0: Abrams appeared on MS Now a few days ago to talk about Republican leaders in Tennessee redrawing the state's congressional map.
1: They do not want the people who may disagree with them to be heard. And right now in the United States, race is the strongest predictor of political leanings. And so it's a lucky twofer. They get the partisanship, but they also get the white supremacy that they seek. And I sat in a hearing yesterday in Nashville, Tennessee, when the author of the legislation said, well, this is a conservative state. We should only have conservatives. And they intentionally erased the only black district, one of nine districts, the only one that allowed black Tennesseans to have some voice because they've already cracked Nashville. But we have to remember this is happening around the country, and it is part of an intentional nationwide pattern of behavior. We can be angry about Tennessee and we can laud the Tennesseans who have fought back so ably, but we've got to remember they started in the South, but they're coming for everyone.
0: Abrams and her two associates are scheduled to appear before the committee this Friday at 10 a.m. Eastern. Earlier this year, the organizations agreed to pay a $300,000 fine after admitting to committing 16 violations. It is the largest such penalty in state history. Abrams ran for governor of Georgia in 2018 and 2022. D.C. Mayor Muriel Bowser, who is also black, is telling college students in the city that she is approaching a graduation of her own as she prepares to leave office. Bowser did double duty over the weekend, giving commencement addresses at historically black Howard University and the University of the District of Columbia. She told Howard grads that, like them, she is facing a new chapter in her life but has no plans to retire or quit.
2: People have struggled to describe what it means for a mayor to forego another election, another term, another 4 years in power. People have asked me if I'm retiring, resting, or quitting, or running for some other office. And the answer is no, no, and hell no.
0: Bowser also told graduates to expect criticism when they take on leadership roles, saying they should be comfortable being misunderstood. Bowser also received an honorary doctorate of humanities degree from Howard and an honorary doctor of laws degree from UDC. Bowser, who has served three consecutive terms, announced her decision not to run for re-election last November. This is BIN News This Hour. Be sure to follow us wherever you get your podcasts. I'm Andrea Coleman on the Black Information Network, home of Black News First.
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5: The 23rd of August is recognized in many countries as the International Day for the Remembrance of the Transatlantic Slave Trade and its eventual abolition. The Day of Remembrance was selected by the UNESCO agency to acknowledge a historic slave uprising in the French colony of Santo Domingo, now known as Haiti. On the eve of August 22, 1791, African-American men and women revolted against slave owners. This uprising triggered the Haitian Revolution and eventually led to the island's independence from French colonizers in 1804. Over 200,000 Haitians perished during the multi-year conflict, along with thousands of French troops and colonists. The first Day of Remembrance occurred in Haiti in 1998. Today, countries around the world recognize this date and its contribution towards abolishing the slave trade. And that's a fact. I'm Wesson Tishone for the Black Information Network.
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6: I'm Mike Stevens on your home for Black News First, the Black Information Network. What will happen in November with the midterm elections is still not clear. More red states are pushing to have additional Republican districts, and it seems so far the Democrats are not keeping pace. Louisiana lawmakers are looking at plans to redraw the state's congressional map after the current one was struck down by the Supreme Court. Black State Senator Gary Carter there is outraged that a second black majority district is on the chopping block.
7: We have over 4.4 million people in the state. A third are African American.
6: Republicans in several states say redrawing district lines is about politics, not race. But many black Democrats disagree. They say it's all about race.
7: Now we want to reduce that. My public comment is anger. This upsets me. How do we not focus on race?
6: The action in Louisiana comes as Virginia's Supreme Court canceled out that state's attempt at adding more Democratic congressional districts.

0: districts. Meanwhile, a black Memphis Democrat is calling for that city to secede from Tennessee after Republican lawmakers carved up its only majority black district. The new congressional map was approved by Republican state lawmakers and signed into law by Governor Bill Lee. Democratic State Representative Antonio Parkinson responded by saying, "Let my people go.
1: Let Memphis secede from the state of Tennessee. You don't have to redraw maps when you let us out."
0: Parkinson said he was serious and asked whether Memphis, which he called an economic engine for his state, is expected to continue contributing billions in tax revenue, culture, labor, and commerce, while in his words, being systemically stripped of political power.
1: "You're constantly beating on us. Allow us out."
0: There's a lot of moving parts with this redistricting story. The BIN continues to follow it day by day. Chicago leaders are celebrating the opening of a new shelter on the north side in that city's attempt to reduce homelessness. It's a problem that impacts black people living there and around the country. Black Mayor Brandon Johnson and others attended the ribbon-cutting ceremony for what's called The Haven. It transforms a former motel into a modern shelter for single adults with dozens of rooms for sleeping. And Charlotte's popular black mayor is announcing her resignation just 6 months after re-election. Here's what she told reporters after her 2019 victory.
2: "I think about the people that have helped me get to this place, and I am grateful that they believe that I can be someone that can provide stable leadership, visionary but yet pragmatic."
0: While Lyles says later this summer she will step down to spend time with her family and to let fresh leadership take over the city. Her career spans more than three decades in Charlotte city government, and she's Charlotte's first black female mayor. For more stories of interest to the black community, log on to BINnews.com. I'm Mike Stevens on your home for Black News First, the Black Information Network.
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7: 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I'm Layla Ali, and my history lives here.
8: I'm Bill Black with another Bet You Didn't Know music fact. 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
4: In South Carolina, the state's only publicly funded four-year historically black college is launching a fundraising campaign
3: in the fight for justice.
5: I think this is a form of harassment, and it's designed to have a chilling effect on people who would volunteer.
1: And equality.
6: Steve Phillips says instead of focusing on why there are so few black and brown people in positions of power, we should be asking why white men hold so much of it.
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7: The opinions, beliefs, and viewpoints expressed in this commentary are those of the author and do not necessarily represent those of BIN and its founding partners and employees. Now it's time to bring the funk with Roland S. Martin.
8: Well, we all must understand what's going on in this country is that Donald Trump has destroyed the economy. Now look what he is trying to do. One, he's trying to lower tariffs when it comes to meat because beef prices have exploded. Now he wants to suspend the federal gas tax until prices go down. Listen, Karl Rove and other Republicans have made it perfectly clear. Donald Trump and the Republican Party are in some serious trouble as a result of their handling of the economy. This insane war with Iran has caused prices to shoot up. He has not gotten tariffs under control. He has not gotten inflation under control. But we all know this because when you look at the history, the last five or six U.S. presidents, it's very consistent. It is Republicans that lead the nation into a recession, and it is Democrats that actually create more job growth. I don't understand how Democrats have allowed Republicans to somehow earn the mantle or take the mantle of being great business people, great for the economy. No, let me be clear. Republicans are great at proposing tax cuts to benefit the wealthy, as well as in regulations that help big business make more money. What you do not see is that more money flowing into the pockets of the workers. So the Republican Party, when they say they are pro-business, they are pro-business in terms of companies and CEOs and shareholders making more money, but they don't give a damn about the workers. I'm Roland Martin on the Black Information Network.
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9: Here's what's trending this hour. President Trump is warning the current ceasefire with Iran is on life support. It comes as Trump is on his way to China, where he'll meet later this week with China's president. China and Iran have a close strategic partnership, with China being its largest trading partner, buying over 80% of its oil. A new report accuses Meta of not doing enough to stop scammers who use Facebook and Instagram to prey on senior citizens. And a Southern California mayor admits she acted as an illegal agent for China. I'm Amber Payton, and that's what's trending.
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10: The second round of the NBA playoffs continues. Off the court, the Washington Wizards have the number one pick in this year's NBA draft. The Utah Jazz, Memphis Grizzlies, Chicago Bulls, Indiana Pacers round out the top five picks.
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11: I called out the city of Memphis because of the politicians. The 63.5% black. What are we talking about with this murder per capita? You got to do right by these people in Memphis. These are our peoples. You can't have that. 63% black, civil rights history, you know, and all that comes with it. This city, this iconic city, we can't have that.
10: The NFL is planning to split Monday Night Football doubleheader games between Netflix and YouTube. NFL officials say the move follows fan frustrations with overlapping Monday Night games. Reports indicate the league may add another game for a major global streaming service while Netflix seeks to renew its current NFL agreement. Get your sports at 14 and 44 past each and every hour. I'm Ray Harris on the Black Information Network.
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14: Biggie Smalls' son, CJ Wallace, is scoring a major legal victory in a defamation case tied to allegations made by a former collaborator. According to court filings obtained by Complex, Wallace was granted a default judgment after music producer Jonathan Hay failed to respond to a lawsuit or take part in legal proceedings. Last year, Wallace sued Hay for defamation after Hay allegedly claimed Wallace and Sean Diddy Combs had sexual relations and that Wallace set him up to be assaulted by Diddy. Court documents say Wallace attempted to serve Hay with the lawsuit 17 different times. Elsewhere in entertainment, the queen of hip-hop soul, Mary J. Blige, is extending her Las Vegas residency at Dolby Live at Park MGM after a sold-out opening weekend. 10 new dates have been added, running from August 28th through September 6th, and again from October 23rd through the 31st. The show titled Mary J. Blige, My Life, My Story, The Las Vegas Residency, celebrates her iconic career with hits like Family Affair, Be Without You, Real Love, and I'm Going Down. With the latest in entertainment, I'm Morgan Wood on the Black Information Network.
15: From Richmond, Virginia, came a voice that revived the spirit of soul, Michael Eugene Archer, better known as D'Angelo. In the mid-90s, his debut album, Brown Sugar, redefined R&B, blending gospel roots, jazz, and raw sensuality. Then came Voodoo, the Grammy-winning masterpiece that cemented him as the neo-soul king. Over the course of his career, D'Angelo won 4 Grammy Awards and collaborated on chart-topping songs with artists like Questlove, Lauryn Hill, Rafael Sadiq, Jay-Z, and Angie Stone. His 2014 album, Black Messiah, marked a shift in his musical career with songs focused on the struggles and resilience of Black America. D'Angelo passed away on October 14, 2025, after a long and private battle with pancreatic cancer. But his iconic songs and contribution to the neo-soul movement continue to live on. Rest in power to the one and only D'Angelo. For the Black Information Network, I'm Kevin Brown.
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16: We begin with the NAACP. The organization is now looking for answers after a deadly deputy-involved shooting in Florida's Clay County.
18: The incident happened recently at a home in Oakleaf Plantation. The sheriff's office says the man was armed with 2 knives when he was shot. Neighbors suggested the grandfather may have been going through a mental health crisis. The Clay County Green Cove Springs branch of the NAACP said it's outraged by the shooting of an unarmed Black man. And after seeing video of the incident, they don't believe he posed an immediate threat to anyone. It's calling for transparency, a comprehensive independent investigation, mental health training for deputies, and community engagement. I'm Morgan Wood
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17: A man from Detroit, Michigan, accused of a 1993 murder, has been arrested by U.S. Marshals in Panama. 56-year-old Richard Werstein allegedly killed his 23-year-old roommate, Rodney Barger, on September 15th, 1993.
19: He's very crafty, cunning. He's a liar. You know, he's believed what he said and had a whole new life.
17: That is Assistant Chief Deputy U.S. Marshal James Allen discussing Werstein's discovery and arrest in Panama. Barger was the lead singer of the punk rock band Cold as Life. Werstein had been arrested several times since then, but under different aliases. He was even arrested in Michigan and other states without authorities knowing his true identity and had been in Panama for about 20 years. In Dallas, Texas, law enforcement has announced they have made arrest in the shooting death of a 2-year-old boy. Two suspects, who are Black, are now locked up. They have been identified as Javion Burnley and Todrick Austin. Cops say a review of Austin's social media accounts provided a break in the case. Investigators identified Burnley as a known associate of Austin. After a search warrant was executed, both suspects were taken into custody. Cops say they recovered several firearms and illegal narcotics from the location during the arrest. Back on April 23rd, police responded to a call about shots fired and found a 2-year-old child suffering from a gunshot wound. He later died at the hospital.
16: In Palatka, Florida, a Black man who police say plowed his pickup truck into a crowd of people attending a block party has now been released from the hospital. Lazaeus Bartley is in the Clay County Sheriff's Office jail. NewsJax 4 spoke with a victim who attended the party.
20: He was steady hitting the gas to rev up, and it was scooting me into a tree.
16: Bartley will be charged with 2 counts of aggravated battery and 1 count of aggravated fleeing and eluding with injuries. And finally, meet Diane Valentine, a renowned Black wedding and event designer. Valentine says she noticed a common complaint among Black women about scalp discomfort from wearing protective styles. So she developed Slay Hair, a proprietary formula that treats braiding hair to remove toxins and carcinogens linked to irritation. The brand launched in 2023. I'm Mike Moore, along with Nicole Deal, on your home for 24/7 News, the Black Information Network.
21: Here are some of the stories we're following now in the Black Information Network. Patience is the word as life gets back to normal after a record-breaking bomb cyclone brought freezing temps and snow. The pressure is on Congress to get the government fully funded. Will protests have an impact on money for DHS and ICE? And Black History Month is here. 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
17: Do you love designer purses like Louis Vuitton and Chanel? Well, millions of women around the world love and support these brands. But how do you know if you are buying the real thing? First of all, there are fakes, and then there are super fakes, counterfeits that look almost identical to the real thing. According to a recent NBC News investigation, these knockoffs are so convincing, shoppers can easily be fooled. In fact, an expert with a company called Entropy examined some of the fakes and said they looked fantastic. However, on closer examination using AI and microscopic imaging, the fakes were identified. Experts say the super fakes are part of a massive underground industry where scammers make millions of dollars by shopping for a real designer bag and and then returning a high-quality counterfeit to the retailer. So not only do the scammers end up with a refund, they also make big bucks by selling the real bags online. Money News at 24 and 54 minutes past each hour. I'm Nicole Deal on your home for Black News First, the Black Information Network.
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17: A deadly fire in the Bronx, New York, leaves a one-year-old boy dead.
2: The baby can't move.
4: The way he was covered up so dark with all that black stuff on him, I knew he wasn't going to make it.
17: The apartment fire started on the second floor of a building on Bainbridge Avenue. Officials say during the fire, a door was left open, allowing the fire to quickly spread up the stairwell. One-year-old Liam Parks died, and his twin six-year-old siblings are in critical condition. Several others were hospitalized, including firefighters with minor injuries. Right now, the cause of the fire is unknown.
16: Now to predominantly Black Memphis, Tennessee, where activists and local Democratic leaders marched through downtown with a clarion call to vote in the upcoming election. Protesters are angry that Tennessee Republicans recently voted to redraw congressional districts, taking away the state's only majority black district, which represented most of Memphis. Now to Indiana, where the identity of a black teenager killed after a prom party has been released.
5: Three young people were shot Saturday night at a rented home in Pine Township. The grandmother of the deceased, 17-year-old Javon Townsend from Michigan City, remains grief-stricken.
6: It hurts, but when it knocks at your door, it's a feeling that you just can't fathom.
5: The two other victims remain hospitalized. No one is in custody. A $5,000 reward is being offered for information on the shooting. I'm Perry Williams.
17: And finally, all 18 passengers evacuated from the cruise ship dealing with a hantavirus outbreak have now been flown out to U.S. medical facilities. Unfortunately, three deaths have already been linked to the outbreak on the ship, and several others have tested positive for the Andy strain. According to CNN, most evacuees are being monitored in Nebraska and Georgia, where doctors say they are stable. Meanwhile, the ship is headed to the Netherlands for a full disinfection. I'm Nicole Deal, along with Mike Moore, on your home for Black News First, the Black Information Network. Your Washington Roundup is next.
14: Republicans scored a major victory at the Supreme Court of the United States Monday in the ongoing fight over congressional maps. In a 6-3 ruling, the court cleared the way for Alabama Republicans to use a new congressional map in the 2026 midterm elections that reduced the state from two majority black districts down to one. The decision could help Republicans gain another seat in Congress, but civil rights advocates warn it could also weaken black voting power in a state where black residents make up more than a quarter of the population. Critics say the ruling continues a broader national trend of rolling back protections under the Voting Rights Act, especially across southern states with large black populations. The conservative majority pointed to an earlier Louisiana redistricting case, arguing race played too large of a role in drawing the original maps. That's your Washington Roundup. I'm Morgan Wood on the Black Information Network.
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9: I'm Kevin Brown with another look at modern-day black history you should know. On January 6, 2021, as chaos engulfed the U.S. Capitol,
10: multiple capital injuries,
9: a group of black officers stood as pillars of resilience and bravery. Among them was Capitol Police Officer Eugene Goodman, who diverted rioters away from the Senate chamber, potentially saving countless lives. Lieutenant Michael Byrd also faced a dire situation, protecting lawmakers from an advancing mob. His decisive actions safeguarded those entrusted to his care. An
0: Officer Harry Dunn fought back against physical threats and racial slurs, standing firm in the defense of the Capitol and democracy. These black officers and many others remind us that the strength of our democracy lies in those who protect it. So let's never forget to honor their heroism and strive for a nation worthy of their sacrifice. For the Black Information Network, I'm Kevin Brown.
3: I'm Amber Payton with BIN News Now. A collective bargaining agreement is now in place between Atlanta firefighters and the city. Black Mayor Andre Dickens and new union president Captain Alvin Rashad signed the deal Monday at the Atlantic Public Safety Training Center. Dickens originally delayed signing because of concerns over the union's previous presidential election. Queen Latifah is joining the coaching lineup for season 30 of The Voice alongside Kelly Clarkson, Adam Levine, and Riley Green. The milestone season premieres this fall and is expected to include surprises, former coaches, and callbacks to the show's most memorable moments. And former First Lady Michelle Obama will open the 2026 Essence Festival of Culture Evening Concert Series with a live conversation on style, visibility, and self-definition for black women. The event will also feature insight from her longtime stylist and highlight the cultural impact of the look. Get BIN News Now on demand 24/7 on the iHeartRadio app.
0: I'm Kevin Brown on your home for 24/7 News, the Black Information Network. Louisiana Democrats are fighting back against plans to redraw the state's congressional boundaries. Black Congressman Troy Carter is urging action.
7: When communities are divided in ways that silence their collective voice, we must recognize the danger before us and unite.
0: Congressman Carter called it the second coming of Jim Crow during a town hall in New Orleans. The Supreme Court ruled that the addition of a second black majority district was unconstitutional. Governor Jeff Landry has used the decision to pause this year's primary election, even though tens of thousands of votes have been cast. Kelvin Evans pleaded guilty to several charges related to theft in Atlanta, Georgia. He is accused of stealing Beyonce's unreleased music last summer and is going to prison. Investigators say surveillance cameras captured Evans breaking into an SUV 2 days before Beyonce's Atlanta stop on her Cowboy Carter tour. A Jeep rented by a member of her team had a flash drive of unreleased music inside. Evans was sentenced to 2 years in prison after taking a plea deal. 600,000 black women exited the workforce in the past year, and the Federal Trade Commission is reporting job scam losses of over $501 million in 2024, with one in three scams originating on social media. The job market is currently challenging, and scammers are taking advantage of the situation by creating sophisticated AI-powered job scams that appear legitimate. These scams involve fake recruiters with professional profiles and conduct video interviews using deepfake technology. Black women already facing high unemployment rates are particularly vulnerable to these scams. To avoid falling victim, individuals should be cautious of recruiters using unconventional communication methods, vague job descriptions, and requests for personal information before a formal offer is made. Demarion Johnson, an 18-year-old black student from Chicago, Illinois, was fatally shot while riding in an Uber on the city's west side just days before announcing his college decision and accepting a basketball scholarship. The school community at Christ the King Jesuit College Prep, where Johnson recently transferred, is mourning his death and offering counseling support. The shooting occurred in the Garfield Park neighborhood when a suspect in a gray SUV opened fire on the Uber carrying Johnson and a 38-year-old driver. Johnson, who had received multiple full scholarship offers, was pronounced dead at the hospital. Chicago police are investigating the incident, and Cook County Crime Stoppers is offering a reward for information leading to an arrest. A black Virginia Union University student, Jaden Picot, overcame a serious accident in 2024 to earn his executive MBA following his bachelor's degree last year. Despite being struck by a van while riding his e-scooter, Picot persevered through hospitalizations and rehabilitation, crediting his faith for his success. Using a robotic exoskeleton suit, he walked across the stage to receive his degree and plans to pursue a career in real estate to help people with disabilities find accessible housing. Picot's family has started a GoFundMe to help him purchase an adaptive van with a goal of $63,000. I'm Kevin Brown on your home for Black News First, the Black Information Network.
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10: December of 2020, Danita Johnson was announced as the new president of DC United, making her the first African-American woman or man to hold that role for a Major League Soccer club. A native of Fayetteville and graduate of Western Carolina University in 2005, she's also a member of the historically black sorority Delta Sigma Theta. One of her early career highlights was playing a role in launching the Bakersfield Jam of the NBA G League. And just before joining DC United, she was president and COO of the Los Angeles Sparks. As if running one of the most storied clubs in MLS history isn't enough, Johnson also finds time to give back as a board member of the Share Winter Foundation, which aims to build youth participation in winter sports. She's also an involved in the Boys and Girls Club of America, a member of the Rotary International, and a mentor with the Wise Within program. Johnson stands as an inspiration for black leadership in the realm of sports and beyond, making Danita Johnson another name you should know. I'm Wesson Tishome for the Black Information Network.
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0: I'm Mike Stevens on your home for Black News First, the Black Information Network. A dispute over a leaf cleanup bill has turned messy in the Detroit area, leaving a black homeowner in a difficult position. African-American Tracy Anderson says she was quoted $125 for the spring cleanup, but after the work was done, the contractor raised the price to $210. When she refused to pay the higher amount, she says the contractor dumped the leaves back onto her yard.
11: I thought he was joking, and he actually was not joking, and he arrived back in about 5 minutes, and he poured every last bag of leaves back out on the lawn.
0: She says the city is warned she could be fined. She has filed a police report. The NAACP is filing an emergency petition to block Tennessee's attempt to remove the only majority black congressional district in the state. The petition urges Tennessee Governor Bill Lee and the state legislature to not enact the new congressional map. Republicans passed the new map Thursday, and the governor signed it into law the same day, giving Republicans a strong chance of picking up another House seat. It splits a majority black House district in Memphis. Things got heated in the Tennessee General Assembly following the vote, with several Democratic lawmakers yelling in protest. A Metro Atlanta teacher is facing charges of indecent exposure. The alleged incident happened inside a classroom at East Coweta High School. Atlanta News First Television spoke with a black former student.
12: The school is supposed to be a place where kids should feel safe to go and get an education and not have to worry about predators.
0: According to reports, the school was first notified of the concerning behavior recently. The teacher was then placed on leave the next day and arrested. The remains of a black American soldier who went missing during a military exercise in Morocco have been recovered. The U.S. Army says the body of First Lieutenant Lamont Key Jr. was found by a Moroccan search team about a mile from where he reportedly fell into the ocean. Key was one of two U.S. service members who went missing on May 2nd. The two service members were participating in an annual joint exercise called African Lion. And the city of Atlanta will celebrate black music starting May 25th. There will be panel discussions and awards that honor the legacy of black music. The awards ceremony they will have will honor those who move the industry forward and also recognize historical pioneers, leaders, executives, and entrepreneurs. The Atlanta Convention and Visitors Bureau quotes the Smithsonian Institution by saying African-American influencers are so fundamental to American music that there would be no American music without them. President Jimmy Carter designated June as Black Music Month, and then in 2009, President Barack Obama renamed the observance African-American Music Appreciation Month. I'm Mike Stevens on your home for Black News First, the Black Information Network.
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18: Tiger Woods is one of our most awe-inspiring sports icons. 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
34: 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That's why we built one that does. 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That means more context, more relevance, and more truth. 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
14: The opinions, beliefs, and viewpoints expressed in this commentary are those of the author and do not necessarily represent those of BIN and its founding partners and employees.
35: The question is not why politics got so violent. The question is why government got so big. I am James T. Harris, and I have something to say. America was founded by people who understood something we have forgotten. Rights come from God. Government is supposed to protect them. But too many Americans have replaced God with government. And when government becomes your God, politics becomes your religion. Elections become salvation. Policy becomes scripture. And the other side becomes the devil. That is how we got here, to a place where government is so important, people are willing to kill to control it. The founders created a system designed to make government less important in daily life. Less king, less control, less meddling, more liberty. But modern America has moved in the opposite direction. Government is now expected to fix every hurt, solve every problem, punish every enemy, and bless every lifestyle. So when people say, vote like your life depends on it, some people begin to believe it literally. That is dangerous, because if government is your provider, your protector, your moral authority, and your source of meaning, then losing political power feels like losing your God. And powerless people become fearful people. Fearful people become angry people. And angry people can become violent people. The answer is not more government. The answer is remembering what government is. It is not God. It is not Savior. It is not the source of our rights. It is a tool. And when a tool becomes an idol, it will eventually demand a sacrifice. America does not need a bigger throne in Washington. America needs smaller government and bigger faith. I am James T. Harris for the Black Information Network.
0: BIN News this hour. I'm Doug Davis. Coming up, we begin a powerful conversation about black women in the movie industry. For the first time, the Cannes Film Festival and the organization African American Women in Cinema will host the Politics of Black Women in Film, a panel discussion on May 19th. All this week, we'll feature the panelists who will share their perspective on how the film industry continues to discriminate against black women. And coming up today, African American Women in Cinema founder and president Tara Renee joins us to speak about why this panel discussion is so important right now. Stick around. But first, here's BIN News Now.
2: A University of Illinois Chicago sprinter has been killed in a wrong-way crash in suburban Aurora. Black 21-year-old Soraya Watson died while traveling to visit her mother for Mother's Day. Watson's great-aunt, Teresa Jordan.
3: I'm angry, but at this time I'm choosing to focus on the joy that Soraya brought our family.
2: State police say a wrong-way driver caused the crash, which claimed multiple lives. President Trump is again targeting former President Barack Obama on social media. In a late-night post, Trump accused Obama of mishandling Iran and called him the greatest sucker of them all, reviving criticism of the Obama-era nuclear deal. And actress Maya Rudolph is extending her Broadway run in Oh Mary. The Emmy winner will continue playing Mary Todd Lincoln through July 5th in the dark comedy reimagining of the former First Lady's final days. Get BIN News Now on demand 24/7 on the iHeartRadio app. Here's Doug Davis.
0: All right. Happy Tuesday. Black women in film are taking center stage at the 2026 Cannes Film Festival this year. And for the first time, organizers are confronting inequities in the movie industry. The organization African American Women in Cinema will host the Politics of Black Women in Film on May 19th. All this week, we'll bring you different perspectives from panelists on how the industry continues to discriminate. Today, I have with us AAWIC founder and president Tara Renee as she talks about why this discussion is so critical right now. Tara, welcome to BIN News this hour, sister.
4: Thank you so much. Thank you for having me today. Really appreciate it.
0: And thanks for doing what you're doing, representing our sisters in film. You know, what specific challenges, you know, in black women representation or opportunity do you expect the panel to kind of tackle most directly?
4: Mm-hmm. Yes, the disparity in terms of opportunities and also in this political climate now. You know, Doug, it has never been an equal playing field in no stretch of the imagination.
0: That's right.
4: When we started African American Women in Cinema almost now 3 decades ago, we did research and just saw numbers or stats to the tune of 0.06% of women of color getting work in the industry. And then we started heading in a very good direction with the launch of DEI. And now we are living in reverse of that. And so I know the panelists will be talking certainly from their personal experiences and perspective.
0: How do you feel this panel discussion will impact Hollywood?
4: Well, I really believe it will impact the independent space more so only because there's not a lot of constraints. There's a trend in Hollywood now due to who we have in office. Well, we've already been seeing it. A lot of capitulation have been happening. As a result, what I'm seeing trending is the independent media space is growing by leaps and bounds because of the fact that they're not constrained. So I think that this panel is going to really shed light on what has been happening from their perspective in America. I believe it will segue into possible solutions to move forward in this space of storytelling, filmmaking, producing.
0: All right. Thanks, Tara. And again, all this week, we will hear from panelists who will dive into the politics of black women in film. Stay connected and subscribe and follow BIN News this hour wherever you get your podcasts. I'm Doug Davis for the Black Information Network.
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34: Here's what's trending this hour. Republicans notched another victory Monday in the Supreme Court in the ongoing redistricting battle. In a 6-3 ruling, the justices lifted a federal court's injunction against Alabama Republicans' congressional map, paving the way for it to be used in the 2026 midterms. Iran's top negotiator says U.S. taxpayers will pay the price if the U.S. does not accept his country's peace plan. And at least 6 states are tracking travelers potentially exposed to the deadly hantavirus. I'm Amber Payton, and that's what's trending.
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14: Southern University is making history in the world of esports. The Louisiana HBCU became the first historically black college or university to win a national esports championship. Computer science major Kobe Robinson, known online as King Kobe, secured the ECAC EA Sports College Football Division II national title after defeating Bellarmine University in a best-of-five series. Robinson clinched the championship with a 38-29 win in the final game. In a release, Robinson said he feels great, happy, and accomplished because this has been a dream of his. School leaders say the victory is a major moment for HBCUs in gaming, tech, and STEM spaces, especially since Southern's eSport program reportedly operates without university funding or NIL support. With the latest in HBCU news, I'm Morgan Wood on the Black Information Network, BINnews.com, your home for Black news first.
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2: Rising actor Jalen Best is gearing up and gloving up and stepping into the ring to portray boxing icon Muhammad Ali in the upcoming Prime video series, The Greatest. The project has the support of producer Michael B. Jordan and Ali's widow, Lonnie Ali. Ali passed away in 2016, and the series marks the first scripted project officially authorized by his estate. The show is expected to premiere later this year. Elsewhere in entertainment news, on Broadway, actress Maya Rudolph is extending her run in the hit dark comedy Oh Mary through July 5th after strong ticket demand and rave reviews. Rudolph stars as Mary Todd Lincoln in the offbeat production that reimagines the former First Lady as a frustrated and unhappy woman dreaming of a different life in the days leading up to President Abraham Lincoln's assassination. The show has become one of Broadway's breakout comedy hits this season for its absurd humor and unconventional take on American history. Also continuing with the production are Philip Brannan, Cheyenne Jackson, Bianca Lee, and Tony Ma. With the latest in entertainment, I'm Morgan Wood on the Black Information Network.
3: This is Wesson Tishome with another essential black film. What started as a suggestion from Maya Angelou to the government of Ghana ended with an Independence Day concert on March 6, 1971. Featuring Wilson Pickett, Ike and Tina Turner, Les McCann and Eddie Harris, the Staple Singers, Santana featuring Willie Bobo, Roberta Flack, and the voices of East Harlem, the movie Soul to Soul not only captures performances from these iconic artists, their personal journey connecting to their roots, ancestral homeland, and history.
4: People get offended by talking about going back home and all that, but in a way, I really feel a deeper inside.
3: Transformational for many of the artists whose only understanding of Africa came from Hollywood tropes, but also for the country of Ghana that would experience Western music firsthand for the first time.
5: You can hear the moans and groans coming from here. 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
3: Soul to Soul captures artist and audience united by a history of oppression and the music used to overcome it, making it another essential black film. I'm Wesson Tishome for the Black Information Network.
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8: We begin in Chicago, Illinois. That's where a Cook County judge is delaying a ruling. At issue is whether to appoint a special prosecutor to investigate possible crimes committed by federal agents during Operation Midway Blitz. Alderperson Jesse Fuentes is part of a coalition of attorneys and advocacy groups who argue that federal agents have violated state law.
9: We have seen a report that has articulated the atrocities of Operation Midway Blitz, that has provided a roadmap for the prosecution of these agents. And yet, we have heard nothing but silence on behalf of the state's attorney's office.
8: The group claims Cook County State's Attorney Eileen O'Neill Burke hasn't done enough to hold agents accountable.
7: Now to a local barber in Loganville, Georgia. For 15 months, Rodney Taylor has been silent, but Taylor recently addressed a crowd during a press conference. The double amputee shared his story about the 15 months of detention he has spent in federal custody.
10: So many people that I know personally in there that got deported that it should have never happened to. Mm-hmm. And that was the most heart-wrenching thing for me to understand.
7: Taylor was brought to the U.S. by his parents when he was 10 to address a debilitating limb condition. He became a double amputee by the time he was 10. His parents never secured a visa. Now to the University of Missouri, where the school's star running back, Ahmad Hardy, who is black, is recovering after recently being shot at a concert in Mississippi. The school has confirmed Hardy underwent surgery and is now alert and moving around. According to a statement from Missouri Athletics, Hardy is deeply loved by his teammates, coaches, friends, family, and fans, and they will continue to stand beside him. The team has not yet provided a timeline for Hardy's return to football activities, but there is optimism that he will play again. Hardy led the SEC with over 1,600 rushing yards and 16 touchdowns last season.
8: Black former NBA star J.R. Smith has graduated from North Carolina A&T after 4 years of studying and is now planning to pursue a master's degree. Smith aims to become the athletic director for the Aggies, leveraging his sports experience and academic discipline. Overcoming personal challenges, including ADHD and dyslexia, he hopes his journey inspires other athletes to prioritize personal growth. And finally, The famous Amos cookie brand is investing in the next generation of Black business owners through its Ingredients for Success initiative, providing funding, mentorship, and networking opportunities. The program aims to support underserved businesses and help them secure funding when traditional resources are out of reach. Applications for the 2026 initiative are open until June 1st, and qualifying businesses must be at least 90% Black-owned. For more international, national, state, and local news impacting the Black community, listen to the Black Information Network on the iHeartRadio app or log on to BINnews.com. I'm Mike Moore, along with Nicole Deal, on your home for 24/7 news, the Black Information Network.
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6: 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I understand we want to get beyond racial issues, but we're not yet at that place.
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16: BIN News this hour, I'm Andrea Coleman. Coming up,
10: it can take 2 weeks just to see a nurse, and then another 2 weeks just to see the doctor. Meanwhile, people are suffering and losing their lives. These are human beings, but they treat us like cattle waiting to be slaughtered. But in this case, deported.
16: A Black man recently released from an ICE detention center shares a harrowing first-person account of his experience. But first, here's BIN News Now.
17: President Trump is suggesting Vice President J.D. Vance and Secretary of State Marco Rubio could be a, quote, dream team, end quote, for 2028.
18: Who likes J.D. Vance? Who likes Marco Rubio?
17: At a Rose Garden dinner Monday night with law enforcement officials, Trump asked attendees which one they preferred while stressing he is not endorsing anyone. Black singer David's preliminary hearing has been postponed to June 29th. The 21-year-old, whose real name is David Anthony Burke, is accused of murdering 14-year-old Celeste Rivas Hernandez and dismembering her remains. His attorneys requested more time to review evidence. And the man accused of stealing unreleased Beyonce music in Atlanta has pleaded guilty. Kelvin Evans was accused of stealing suitcases and hard drives from an SUV rented by Beyonce's choreography team last year. He'll serve 2 years in prison and 3 years on probation. I'm Amber Payton with BIN News Now. Back to you, Andrea.
16: Thank you, Amber. Rodney Taylor is a very happy and grateful man.
10: When I was in detention, the day I got there, they told me I was going to be deported in 3 months.
16: Wow.
10: No going to court, no seeing the judge, not anything. And at that moment, I couldn't

0: refusing to provide protective liners needed for my prosthetics. Walking was like directly on my knees against concrete. It was tough. It was very tough. And when I complained about it, when I complained about the air conditioning being broken, and for months during the summer heat, while water leaking from the ceilings into the housing pod where we stayed at, they placed me in segregation for 3 days for complaining.
1: Taylor made those comments at a press conference in Metro Atlanta yesterday. Georgia Congresswoman Lucy MacBath also attended the event and praised Taylor's bravery.
2: You are a man who endured conditions that no person should ever, ever have to face. Not only did you keep up your head, but you helped to uplift others within Stewart Detention Center.
1: Taylor says he had not seen his family since his January 2025 arrest over a traffic violation. The 47-year-old has lived in the U.S. since the age of two, having traveled to the U.S. with his mother to receive medical treatment. What's more, he had a pending application for a green card, but that made no difference in his detainment. Some reports show more than 60,000 people are being held in ICE detention centers across the country. As mentioned last hour, black voting rights icon Stacey Abrams and two of her associates linked to the New Georgia Project and New Georgia Project Action Fund are scheduled to appear before the Georgia Senate Special Committee on Investigations this Friday. The three are being investigated on possibly having violated the state's campaign finance laws in 2018. Abrams ran for governor in Georgia that year, as well as in 2022. This is BIN News this hour. Be sure to follow us wherever you get your podcast. I'm Andrea Coleman on the Black Information Network, home of Black News First.
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5: I'm Bill Black with another Bet You Didn't Know music fact. And now, my friends, let's spend some time talking about one of my favorite singers in the world, Miss Anita Baker. Now let's play a song from the Boomerang soundtrack. Now I know you're probably saying, Bill Black, what does Anita Baker have to do with the Boomerang soundtrack? I'll tell you. LA and Babyface did the Boomerang motion picture soundtrack. They even submitted songs to Anita Baker. At the time, Anita declined the songs because she was pregnant and just couldn't do it. So she suggested, how about you let the girl on the demo record the song? Who was the girl on the demo? Toni Braxton. So we can thank Anita for giving us Toni. I'm Bill Black with another Bet You Didn't Know music fact on the Black Information Network.
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6: I'm Mike Stevens on your home for Black News First, the Black Information Network. What will happen in November with the midterm elections is still not clear. More red states are pushing to have additional Republican districts, and it seems so far the Democrats are not keeping pace. Louisiana lawmakers are looking at plans to redraw the state's congressional map after the current one was struck down by the Supreme Court. Black State Senator Gary Carter there is outraged that a second black majority district is on the chopping block.
7: We have over 4.4 million people in the state. A third are African American.
6: Republicans in several states say redrawing district lines is about politics, not race. But many black Democrats disagree. They say it's all about race.
7: Now we want to reduce that. My public comment is anger. This upsets me. How do we not focus on race?
6: The action in Louisiana comes as Virginia's Supreme Court canceled out that state's attempt at adding more Democratic congressional districts. Meanwhile, a black Memphis Democrat is calling for that city to secede from Tennessee after Republican lawmakers carved up its only majority black district. The new congressional map was approved by Republican state lawmakers and signed into law by Governor Bill Lee. Democratic State Representative Antonio Parkinson responded by saying, "Let my people go.
8: Let Memphis secede from the state of Tennessee. You don't have to redraw maps when you let us out."
6: Parkinson said he was serious and asked whether Memphis, which he called an economic engine for his state, is expected to continue contributing billions in tax revenue.

0: Avenue. Culture, labor, and commerce, while in his words, being systemically stripped of political power.
1: You're constantly beating on us. Allow us out.
0: There's a lot of moving parts with this redistricting story. The BIN continues to follow it day by day. Chicago leaders are celebrating the opening of a new shelter on the north side in that city's attempt to reduce homelessness. It's a problem that impacts black people living there and around the country. Black Mayor Brandon Johnson and others attended the ribbon-cutting ceremony for what's called The Haven. It transforms a former motel into a modern shelter for single adults with dozens of rooms for sleeping. And Charlotte's popular black mayor is announcing her resignation just 6 months after re-election. Here's what she told reporters after her 2019 victory.
2: I think about the people that have helped me get to this place, and I am grateful that they believe that I can be someone that can provide stable leadership, visionary but yet pragmatic.
0: While Lyles says later this summer she will step down to spend time with her family and to let fresh leadership take over the city. Her career spans more than three decades in Charlotte city government, and she's Charlotte's first black female mayor. For more stories of interest to the black community, log on to BINnews.com. I'm Mike Stevens on your home for Black News First, the Black Information Network.
3: 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More than 200,000 black soldiers fought in the Civil War, many for a freedom

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1: Most people know about Restaurant Week, but not everyone knows there's a Black Restaurant Week born in Houston, Texas in 2016 and is now spreading to cities across the country. It's more than just menus. It's a movement.
2: And so we really want to create something that was more all-inclusive to the creative things we were seeing happening in the food scene.
1: That's one of the three founders, Fallon Farrell.
2: As we've grown through the years, we've literally watched businesses start off as like a pop-up food tent and now having like two or three locations.
1: From soul food kitchens to hidden gem caterers, Black Restaurant Week shines a light where it's long been missing. It's helped generate tens of millions of dollars for Black-owned businesses, keeping legacies alive and creating new ones. And it's part of Black history still being written every time a diner takes that first bite. I'm Esther Dillard for the Black Information Network.
3: I'm Big Sue on the Black Information Network. Frederick McKinley Jones is the inventor of one of the most important inventions to modern agriculture, the refrigerated truck. He patented his refrigeration system in 1940. The system allowed perishable foods to be shipped to further distances and even overseas. It was installed in trucks, boats, planes, and boxcars and improved the worldwide food trade. Other concepts such as frozen foods, supermarkets, and container shipping were all derived from the work of Frederick Jones. And that's a fact. I'm Big Sue on the Black Information Network.
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5: In South Carolina, the state's only publicly funded four-year historically Black college is launching a fundraising campaign.
4: In the fight for justice.
6: I think this is a form of harassment and it's designed to have a chilling effect on people who would volunteer.
0: And equality.
1: Steve Phillips says instead of focusing on why there are so few Black and brown people in positions of power, we should be asking why white men hold so much of it.
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8: Cell phones have been an integral part of connecting our modern world. But did you know a Black nuclear engineer pioneered the technology for them? Henry Thomas Sampson was born in 1934 in Jackson, Mississippi. He earned his bachelor's degree in chemical engineering from Purdue University in 1956, followed by his master's degree from UCLA in 1961 and his PhD shortly after. In 1971, Henry Sampson created the Gamma Electric Cell. It's a device which produced long-lasting power to satellites. Sampson's innovation caught the attention of the Motorola Company, which then placed his patented technology into their telephones. This eventually led to the very first telephone calls being made using cell phones. Henry Sampson passed on June 4th, 2015. His genius and Black excellence helped create the globally connected world we share today. This is Tammy Eswick for the Black Information Network.
9: 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I'm Mike Strautmanis, and my history lives here.
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1: Here's what's trending this hour. President Trump is warning the current ceasefire with Iran is on life support. It comes as Trump is on his way to China, where he'll meet later this week with China's president. China and Iran have a close strategic partnership, with China being its largest trading partner, buying over 80% of its oil. A new report accuses Meta of not doing enough to stop scammers who use Facebook and Instagram to prey on senior citizens. And a Southern California mayor admits she acted as an illegal agent for China. I'm Amber Payton, and that's what's trending.
4: Sports on the Black Information Network.
7: The second round of the NBA playoffs continues. Off the court, the Washington Wizards have the number one pick in this year's NBA draft. The Utah Jazz, Memphis Grizzlies, Chicago Bulls, Indiana Pacers round out the top five picks.
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10: I called out the city of Memphis because of the politicians. The 63.5% black. What are we talking about with this murder per capita? You got to do right by these people in Memphis. These are peoples. You can't have that. 63% black, civil rights history, you know, and all that comes with it. This city, this iconic city, we can't have that.
7: That's right. The NFL is planning to split Monday Night Football doubleheader games between Netflix and YouTube. NFL officials say the move follows fan frustrations with overlapping Monday night games. Reports indicate the league may add another game for a major global streaming service while Netflix seeks to renew its current NFL agreement. Future sports at 14 and 44 past each and every hour. I'm Ray Harris on the Black Information Network.
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11: Real change doesn't start at the top. 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
12: Welcome to the journey around America, where we visit iconic locations connected to Black history. 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The Apollo Theater opened its doors in 1914 as a burlesque theater, but soon became the premier showplace for live musical entertainment. The theater became famous for Amateur Night, a weekly talent show that launched the careers of stars like Lauryn Hill and the Jackson 5.
13: Osiris,
12: audiences at the Apollo became known for cheering or booing performers on stage.
14: Y'all making people walk off stage tonight.
12: The slogan, "Be Good or Be Gone," became the theater's motto. 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The Apollo Theater, a place where dreams are born, legends are made, and history is written. For the Black Information Network, I'm Kevin Brown.
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15: Some familiar reality TV faces are teaming up for a brand new series headed to Amazon Prime Video. Former Real Housewives of Atlanta stars Kenya Moore and Kim Zolciak are joining Braxton Family Values star Tamar Braxton in a new show centered around a high-end wellness retreat. The series brings together reality stars from across different franchises as they focus on personal growth, relationships, and reinvention. The cast also includes names from Selling Sunset, Jersey Shore, and The Bachelor Universe. The show is expected to premiere sometime next year. And Jimmy Fallon's latest TV venture is officially coming to an end. NBC cancels On Brand with Jimmy Fallon after just one season. The competition series pairs Fallon with Real Housewives of Beverly Hills star and marketing executive Bazoma St. John as contestants tackle branding and advertising challenges. Despite heavy promotion and star power, the show doesn't earn a second season renewal. NBC is now reshuffling its lineup while Fallon remains firmly in place as host of The Tonight Show. With the latest in entertainment at 17 and 47 minutes past each hour, I'm Bree Wood on the Black Information Network, your home for Black news first.
16: In 1983, while serving as the commanding deputy general at Fort Leavenworth, Kansas, General Colin Powell came across two small alleys dedicated to the Buffalo Soldiers. realizing the Buffalo Soldiers deserved more recognition for their contributions to American military history, General Powell launched a campaign to get the all-black Army regiment properly honored. Through his support and the fundraising efforts of historian Carlton Philpott, a monument honoring the Buffalo Soldiers was officially erected on July 25, 1992. Texas sculptor Eddie Dixon constructed the monument, which shows a lone black soldier on horseback. Colin Powell, the highest-ranking black military officer during his time of service, went on to become the first black Secretary of State. He is credited with being one of the first political figures to acknowledge America's all-black Buffalo Soldiers Regiment. And that's a fact. This is Wesson Tishome for the Black Information Network.
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1: I'm Esther Dillard on your home for 24/7 News, the Black Information Network. Here are your top stories. A Mother's Day gathering turns tragic in Florida after police say a man allegedly stabbed his grandmother 11 times. We have the details. More red states are pushing to have additional Republican districts. We'll tell you where. And black voters in Alabama are fighting back. State Republicans want to redraw the congressional maps, maps that were court-ordered after a judge ruled Alabama's old districts were discriminatory. Those maps guaranteed black voters a real voice in two of the state's seven congressional seats. But a recent U.S. Supreme Court ruling has given Republicans an opening to go back to the old way. Congressman Shamari Figures took those concerns straight to the people at a town hall in Montgomery.
13: A lot of the laws that are being advocated for and pushed for, and from D.C. to Alabama, it is all rooted in an extremely high level of confidence that people have that we will not go vote.
1: State Senator Kirk Hatcher was also there.
17: They're silent the entire time. Silent. And that by itself infuriates me. Because I'm sick and tired of messing with us. I'm tired of messing with us. Whether it's DEI or whether we're talking about affirmative action, all of these pieces to undermine the community.
1: Meanwhile, Dee Reed with Black Voters Matter says this is not a time for black voters to be discouraged with just 8 days before a primary election.
18: The courts are not on our side, which is why we have to be on the side of each other. We have to be on the side of justice. We have to be on the side of righteousness. We have to be on the side of saving our democracy.
1: Meanwhile, black and white residents took to the streets in downtown Memphis, Tennessee, calling on voters to turn out in high numbers in the upcoming elections. The march follows a heated special session in Nashville, where Tennessee Republicans voted to redraw the congressional districts, taking away the state's only majority black district, which represents most of Memphis. And in Minnesota, lawmakers on both sides of the aisle are considering opening the door for voting by mobile app. The bipartisan bill would allow cities to pass mobile voting options. Some cities in other states have opened up options for disabled voters or military members serving overseas so they don't have to rely on ballots traveling home through the mail. But is it secure? Officials with the nonprofit Mobile Voting Project say it's getting there. However, 21 computer scientists led by a Princeton professor in February signed a statement entitled, "Internet voting is insecure and should not be used in public elections." And finally, black pastor Jamal Bryant and the New Birth Missionary Baptist Church in Atlanta, Georgia, are turning church land into opportunity. Black Enterprise reports he's announcing plans for nearly 400 affordable homes. The development, called New Birth Village, targets teachers, nurses, first-time buyers, and seniors who earn too much for subsidized housing but still can't afford to buy. I'm Esther Dillard on your home for Black News First, the Black Information Network.
19: 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Number 3, In Your Eyes.

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3: If it feels like younger Americans are still working harder but falling behind financially, new numbers suggest that feeling may be backed up by reality. According to new Federal Reserve data, Americans 45 and younger control just 11% of the nation's wealth. Meanwhile, older Americans, especially baby boomers, control nearly 90%. Older generations bought homes when prices were lower, benefited from decades of stock market growth, and had more time to build retirement savings and home equity. Younger Americans are coming up in a completely different economy. The average first-time homebuyer is now 40 years old, the oldest on record, while high rent, student debt, inflation, and expensive interest rates are making it harder for many people to save any money at all. Experts say millennials and Gen Z are saving earlier and investing more than previous generations did at the same age, but building wealth now is taking longer, especially for young families already stretched by today's cost of living. With Money News at 24 and 54 minutes past each hour, I'm Mimi Brown on your home for Black News First, the Black Information Network.
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4: It's a story I first told you about this week. A Columbus, Ohio Fraternal Order of Police President, Brian Steele, referred to Sean Walton Jr., a Black attorney, and the NAACP chapter president as a poverty pimp.
6: One person gained out of this. That's the poverty pimp that got $7 million from the city. The one that stands in front of you with a $3,000 suit and some Jimmy Choo's, that'll be up here in a minute.
4: The incident stemmed from the conviction of former Franklin County Sheriff's Deputy Jason Meade, who was found guilty of fatally shooting a Black man back in 2020. Now, thousands of people are supporting an online petition calling for the removal of the FOP president.
7: Hateful rhetoric should never come from the top or be the voice of our law enforcement agencies.
4: Those who drafted the document are urging the FOP and Columbus Mayor Andrew Ginther to boot Steele from the position.
5: However, supporters of Columbus FOP President Brian Steele are launching their own petition in response. The dueling petition praises Steele for his decades of police service and his work in Columbus communities, including those of color.
4: At least 10 daycare centers closed across Memphis Monday in a one-day protest over federal funding cuts. Nationwide, hundreds of daycare centers closed on what's called a day without child care, a strike for universal child care. This Black mother shared why she feels it's important to support the cause.
8: I'm here supporting a day without child care because I'm a parent, and child care is very essential.
4: The federal funding cuts are in contrast to the pandemic, when the American Rescue Plan provided $39 billion in funds for child care support.
5: And June 1st, sentencing will take place for a New Orleans man who disrupted the Super Bowl 59 halftime show in the Superdome. Zul Cornain Natambu was hired as an extra performer during Kendrick Lamar's performance. In February 2025, Natambu ran across the field waving a Sudanese flag with a Free Gaza message on it. He was charged with resisting an officer and disturbing the peace. A jury found him guilty of the first charge, but not the second. Natambu is banned from all NFL games for life.
4: I'm Misty Jordan, along with Esther Dillard, on your home for Black News First, the Black Information Network. Now, here's your Washington Roundup.
9: The Senate is advancing the nomination of Kevin Warsh to the Federal Reserve Board of Governors, paving the way for his term as chairman. He previously served on the board from 2006 to 2011. The procedural vote passed 49 to 44 Monday after the Senate Banking Committee had previously approved his nomination along party lines. Democratic Senators John Fetterman and Chris Coons were the only members of their party to support moving the nomination forward, and no Republicans opposed it. And now this, an 1,800-mile highway that stretches from Texas to Montana could soon be named in honor of President Donald Trump. Senator John Cornyn is leading the charge. The Texas Republican has filed the legislation to give the designation to U.S. Highway 287. It also includes upgrades to the major trucking route. We'll keep you posted. And that's your Washington Roundup. I'm Mike Moore on your home for 24/7 News, the Black Information Network.
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11: The United States Senate has had a total of 12 black members, with the first being Hiram Rhodes Rebels, elected in 1870 during the Reconstruction era. Jim Crow and other disenfranchisement tactics led to a gap of nearly 90 years between the first and second U.S. black senators. In 1992, Carol Moseley Braun became the first black woman to serve in the U.S. Senate.
12: I don't know, maybe this is just my day to get to talk about race. Maybe I'm just lucky like that today.
11: Vice President Kamala Harris became the second black female to serve as a U.S. senator in 2017. Barack Obama was the fifth black senator and the first to be elected president of the United States.
13: Race is an issue that I believe this nation cannot afford to ignore right now.
11: While Georgia's Raphael Warnock is the latest black member of the U.S. Senate after his 2021 election. Black U.S. senators have made contributions to the country and paved the way for future generations of black leaders. And that's a fact. This is Mike Moore for the Black Information Network.
14: I'm Amber Payton with BIN News Now. Louisiana Congressman Troy Carter is urging Democrats to push back against plans to redraw the state's congressional boundaries.
15: We must recognize the danger before us and unite.
14: It comes after the Supreme Court ruled the state's second majority black district unconstitutional. Carter called the move the second coming of Jim Crow during a New Orleans town hall. Republicans won a redistricting victory at the Supreme Court after the justices cleared Alabama's congressional map for the 2026 midterms. The 6-3 ruling allows the state to remove one of its two majority black districts, potentially giving Republicans another House seat. And University of Missouri running back Ahmad Hardy, who was black, is recovering after being shot at a concert in Mississippi early Sunday. The school says Hardy had surgery and is now alert and moving around. There's no timeline yet for his return, but officials are optimistic he'll play again. Get BIN News Now on demand 24/7 on the iHeartRadio app.
16: I'm Mike Island on your home for 24/7 News, the Black Information Network. Cities with large black populations reportedly are seeing funding cuts coming to their local school districts. According to NBC 10, federal and state funding cuts are affecting the operations of many local school districts across the United States, and parents are apparently alarmed. Take the largely black populated Philadelphia, Pennsylvania school district. That district, like many around the country, are losing teachers and vital student services to the cuts. Latrice Spence is a school parent. Spence, who is African-American, says she fears with fewer staffers and resources in schools, children are more vulnerable.
17: There are differences between children being afraid to go to school because of bullying and children feeling safe and excited to see their friends at recess and lunch. Differences between children like mine being supported and cared for versus those that are labeled as a problem.
16: Anella Wright, a graduate of the school system, agrees. Wright, who like Spence is African-American, addresses her local city council and says the loss of schools and staff will be devastating.
18: The people who fill our schools are the collective heartbeats of our communities. They nurture, protect, and invest in the brilliance of our city's young people, often far beyond what their job descriptions require. Every day, they meet students at the intersection of poverty, gun violence, and systemic disinvestment.
16: Other speakers at the city council meeting say the lack of staff and resources impact a child's mental health. Meanwhile, mental health during childhood is top of mind for many during this mental health month. According to ABC 6, children in school are still reaching developmental milestones and learning healthy social skills and also learning how to cope with problems. The Centers for Disease Control and Prevention reports that more than 1 in 7 United States youths between the ages of 5 and 18 have a mental health condition, with half of those cases starting by the age of 14. Early diagnosis, support, and treatment are instrumental in improving long-term outcomes each day at home and at school. All over the country, there are programs and services for children and adults. One organization, the National Alliance on Mental Illness, is helping to keep awareness high by partnering with local mental health champions, advocates, and nonprofits. Tanithia Freeman is with the National Alliance on Mental Illness, or NAMI, in Ohio. Freeman, who is African-American, tells ABC 6 what their organization offers nationwide.
19: 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We also have volunteer opportunities in schools, libraries, corporations. 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
16: ABC6 says there are more than 650 NAMI locations in the United States. Go to NAMI.org to find a location near you. Mail order access to an abortion pill is extended to May 14th. The Supreme Court is keeping mail order access to mifepristone available for now. This comes following the court issuing a recent emergency order to give more time for consideration by the justices. 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
1: Real stories for the Queen City. I'm Wesson Tishome with another essential Black film. The semi-autobiographical tale of an up-and-coming musician comes to life in 1984's Purple Rain, starring music icon Prince as the struggling band leader in search of success in the vibrant Minneapolis music scene. Purple Rain showcases the multi-talented Prince who not only battles rival musician Morris Day for the affections of girl group leader Apollonia.
20: Well, for starters, you have to purify yourself in the waters of Lake Minnetonka.
1: But also struggles with inner demons. The film's cast includes Clarence Williams III, Billy Sparks, and Jerome Benton, and features performances by Prince and the Revolution, Morris Day and the Time, and Apollonia 6. With only a $7 million budget, Purple Rain went on to gross over $75 million worldwide. The film also won an Academy Award for Best Original Song Score and was added to the National Film Registry by the Library of Congress in 2019. Considered one of the greatest musical films ever produced, Purple Rain is another essential Black film. I'm Wesson Tishome for the Black Information Network.
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21: I'm Mike Stevens on your home for Black News First, the Black Information Network. A dispute over a leaf cleanup bill has turned messy in the Detroit area, leaving a Black homeowner in a difficult position. African-American Tracy Anderson says she was quoted $125 for the spring cleanup, but after the work was done, the contractor raised the price to $210. When she refused to pay the higher amount, she says the contractor dumped the leaves back onto her yard.
22: I thought he was joking, and he actually was not joking, and he arrived back in about 5 minutes, and he poured every last bag of leaves back out on the lawn.
21: She says the city is warned she could be fined. She has filed a police report. The NAACP is filing an emergency petition to block Tennessee's attempt to remove the only majority Black congressional district in the state. The petition urges Tennessee Governor Bill Lee and the state legislature to not enact the new congressional map. Republicans passed the new map Thursday, and the governor signed it into law the same day, giving Republicans a strong chance of picking up another House seat. It splits a majority Black House district in Memphis. Things got heated in the Tennessee General Assembly following the vote, with several Democratic lawmakers yelling in protest. A Metro Atlanta teacher is facing charges of indecent exposure. The alleged incident happened inside a classroom at East Coweta High School. Atlanta News First Television spoke with a Black former student.
23: School is supposed to be a place where kids should feel safe to go and get an education and not have to worry about predators.
21: According to reports, the school was first notified of the concerning behavior recently. The teacher was then placed on leave the next day and arrested. The remains of a Black American soldier who went missing during a military exercise in Morocco have been recovered. The U.S. Army says the body of First Lieutenant Lamont Key Jr. was found by a Moroccan search team about a mile from where he reportedly fell into the ocean. Key was one of two U.S. service members who went missing on May 2nd. The two service members were participating in an annual joint exercise called African Lion. And the city of Atlanta will celebrate Black music starting May 25th. There will be panel discussions and awards that honor the legacy of Black music. The awards ceremony they will have will honor those who move the industry forward and also recognize historical pioneers, leaders, executives, and entrepreneurs. The Atlanta Convention and Visitors Bureau quotes the Smithsonian Institution by saying African-American influencers are so fundamental to American music that there would be no American music without them. President Jimmy Carter designated June as Black Music Month, and then in 2009, President Barack Obama renamed the observance African-American Music Appreciation Month. I'm Mike Stevens on your home for Black News First, the Black Information Network.
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31: Cell phones have been an integral part of connecting our modern world. But did you know a Black nuclear engineer pioneered the technology for them? Henry Thomas Sampson was born in 1934 in Jackson, Mississippi. He earned his bachelor's degree in chemical engineering from Purdue University in 1956, followed by his master's degree from UCLA in 1961 and his PhD shortly after. In 1971, Henry Sampson created the Gamma Electric Cell. It's a device which produced long-lasting power to satellites. Sampson's innovation caught the attention of the Motorola Motorola company, which then placed his patented technology into their telephones. This eventually led to the very first telephone calls being made using cell phones. Henry Sampson passed on June 4th, 2015. His genius and Black excellence helped create the globally connected world we share today. This is Tammy Eswick for the Black Information Network.
4: 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I'm Mike Strautmanis, and my history lives here.
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5: Here's what's trending this hour. Republicans notched another victory Monday in the Supreme Court in the ongoing redistricting battle. In a 6-3 ruling, the justices lifted a federal court's injunction against Alabama Republicans' congressional map, paving the way for it to be used in the 2026 midterms. Iran's top negotiator says U.S. taxpayers will pay the price if the U.S. does not accept his country's peace plan. And at least six states are tracking travelers potentially exposed to the deadly hantavirus. I'm Amber Payton, and that's what's trending.
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7: Southern University is making history in the world of esports. The Louisiana HBCU became the first historically Black college or university to win a national esports championship. Computer science major Kobe Robinson, known online as King Kobe, secured the ECAC EA Sports College Football Division II national title after defeating Bellarmine University in a best-of-five series. Robinson clinched the championship with a 38-29 win in the final game. In a release, Robinson said he feels great, happy, and accomplished because this has been a dream of his. School leaders say the victory is a major moment for HBCUs in gaming, tech, and STEM spaces, especially since Southern's eSport program reportedly operates without university funding or NIL support. With the latest in HBCU news, I'm Morgan Wood on the Black Information Network, BINnews.com, your home for Black news first.
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7: West Coast rap veteran Daz Dillinger is taking legal action over the legacy of Tupac Shakur. Daz is suing Tupac's record label, Amaru Entertainment, claiming he's owed unpaid royalties for production work he says he contributed to multiple projects, including Ambitions as a Writer, I Ain't Mad At Ya, and Two of America's Most Wanted. In the lawsuit, Daz argues that his role in shaping classic Tupac records has never been properly compensated and alleges breach of contract. The case now heads to court, as Dillinger is seeking a full accounting, damages, and a jury trial.
9: And in more entertainment news, Mary J. Blige is facing online backlash over her new Las Vegas residency, with viral clips showing what some fans call low-energy performances. Critics on social media are accusing the R&B icon of looking disengaged, while others are even demanding refunds. But the numbers tell a different story as the residency opens to sold-out crowds and recently added more dates due to high demand. Supporters say the show is about vocals, storytelling, and legacy, not high-octane choreography. With the latest in entertainment at 17 and 47 minutes past each hour, I'm Bree Wood on the Black Information Network, your home for Black News First.
10: The DC comic book and movie franchise Wonder Woman features the story of a beautiful Amazon superhero warrior.
11: And once they finally destroy Ares, the German armies will be freed from his influence.
10: But did you know there was also a black Wonder Woman as well? Created by writer Don Heck, her name was Nubia, and she made her comic book debut in 1973 as DC Comics' first black superhero. Similar to Wonder Woman, Nubia has super strength, magical weaponry, and comes from a floating island where her family rules. Wonder Woman and Nubia met for the first time in a special DC Comics issue, and the two battled in combat before becoming friends. In 1975, actress Teresa Graves was scheduled to play a black female superhero in the Wonder Woman's TV series that was based on the Nubia character, but the character was never written into the TV script. DC Comics reintroduced Nubia to readers in the early 2000s, and may finally bring her to the big screen in the Wonder Woman movie franchise. And that's a fact. I'm Big Sue for the Black Information Network.
12: I'm Mike Moore.
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12: We begin with the man accused of opening fire at the White House Correspondents' Dinner in Washington, D.C. Cole Allen, who has identified himself as half black and half white, has pleaded not guilty to all charges. Allen entered his plea on Monday on charges that include attempting to assassinate President Trump at the dinner on April 26th. He's also charged with assault on law enforcement. A Secret Service officer was shot in his protective vest. He survived. Other charges include transporting a firearm across state lines to commit a felony and discharging a weapon during a crime of violence. He faces life behind bars if convicted.
13: Also in Washington, D.C., a black family takes to the streets to honor one of their loved ones. Juanita Frazier is a victim of gun violence. The family chanted through the streets.
14: Put the clock down! Let love leave!
13: The walk took place nearly 2 weeks after Frazier's body was discovered in a park. Family members said they dedicated the walk to Frazier, who loved her three children, and helping those who were near and dear to her heart.
15: It just happened so suddenly. That was my only sister. You know, I don't have any other siblings.
13: Prince George's County Police are offering a $25,000 reward for anyone with information that leads to an arrest in the case. In New York City, with a significant black population, ongoing contract talks continue between the MTA and Long Island Railroad engineers. This effort is to avoid a strike that could happen this Saturday. Here's Nick Palooza with the Transportation Communications Union.
16: When you're throwing a lump sum at us versus real wages and want us to pay for the wages, it's impossible with the cost of living, you know, on Long Island.
13: The two sides cannot come to an agreement over a wage increase, with unions demanding 5% in the fourth year of a contract. The MTA is offering a three-year contract with a 3.5% raise in one of those years and bonuses. According to census.gov, 22% of the city's population identify as black or African American.
12: If you know Chicago, then you know about a tradition there.
17: One of Chicago's most recognizable icons. And it marks the 12th year that the Chicago Park District is partnering with Con Ed to host Switching On the Summer.
12: Black Chicago Mayor Brandon Johnson announcing turning on the Buckingham Fountain, a longtime tradition in Chicago, Illinois. This year marks the 99th season of the Clarence Buckingham Fountain. And finally, a first-generation black college student, Jalen Sanders, faced a $57,000 debt just weeks before his graduation from HBCU Howard University. With the support of his community through a GoFundMe campaign, Sanders exceeded his goal in 48 hours, raising $64,200 to pay off his debt. Sanders, who overcame challenges during his college career, expressed gratitude for the outpouring of support that allowed him to graduate debt-free with a BS in psychology from Howard University. I'm Mike Moore, along with Nicole Deal, on your home for 24/7 News, the Black Information Network.
2: from around the world.
3: The World Health Organization is monitoring passengers and those they come in contact with for the symptoms of the hantavirus.
18: So around the corner.
19: Mayor Vi Lyles, Charlotte's first black female mayor, announces that she will not seek re-election and will resign effectively June 30th.
2: This is BIN.
20: The U.S. Justice Department says UCLA's medical school illegally considered race in its admissions process. Federal officials claim the school discriminated against white and Asian American applicants.
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21: If you were hoping a new court ruling might finally bring prices down at the store, economists say don't expect relief just yet. A federal court has now ruled against one of President Trump's newest tariffs, saying the administration improperly used trade law to impose a 10% tax on imported goods earlier this year. But here's what that means for you. Even though the court blocked the tariffs, most businesses are still paying it now while the appeals process plays out, and while the White House says it plans to keep fighting for more tariffs anyway. That means prices on everyday goods could stay high. Economists say tariffs are still raising costs on imported products, while the war in Iran is driving up oil prices and increasing shipping, freight, and fertilizer costs, all of which eventually hit consumers through their grocery, gas, and housing prices. And Americans are feeling it. A new consumer confidence survey just hit a new record low, with many people specifically pointing to gas prices and tariffs as a major financial stressor. With Money News at 24 and 54 minutes past each hour, I'm Mimi Brown on your home for Black News First, the Black Information Network.
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22: I'm Misty Jordan.
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22: The ACLU filed a lawsuit against the state of Tennessee over the legislator's approval of a redistricting map that carved out the state's only majority black district. The ACLU filed a lawsuit on behalf of Memphis voters, Black Clergy Collaborative of Memphis, the Memphis A. Philip Randolph Institute, and Equity Alliance. The suit seeks to block the map from taking effect before the primary election in August. In a statement, the ACLU says the map divides black voters across Memphis and Shelby counties and dilutes black Memphis votes.
23: Five of seven people charged in connection with a brawl in downtown Cincinnati shortly after the Cincinnati Music Fest are pleading guilty. The incident happened last year in July. The video of the incident went viral later on social media. Last year, Pastor Damon Lynch describes what he believes was an incident based on race.
24: Two combatants, one black, one white. The black man steps in, breaks it up. The white guy re-engages, slaps, not the black man that he had just squared up with, but slaps another black man. And nobody's asking, why did he just walk away?
23: The group pleaded guilty to varying charges and will be sentenced later this month.
22: Confederate monuments in Louisiana that have been taken down by local governments may find a new home in state parks. Under a proposed law, the bill would transfer to the Office of State Parks any government-owned historical statue or monument removed from a public display since 2006. The state office would be required to move the monument to a public place in a parish other than the one where it was removed no later than August 1st. The bill passed the House last week and will now go to the Senate.
23: And Maurice Williams used a $50 lottery prize to buy a Lux scratch-off ticket at a convenience store in Hyattsville, Maryland. The black man wound up winning $5 million from the scratch-off ticket. The D.C. bus driver said he's planning to buy his mother a house with some of the winnings. The store where Williams bought the ticket will also receive a $5,000 bonus.
22: I'm Misty Jordan, along with Esther Dillard, on your home for Black News First, the Black Information Network. 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
25: At least six states are now tracking travelers potentially exposed to the deadly hantavirus as American passengers tied to the outbreak arrive back in the U.S. One passenger from the cruise ship at the center of the outbreak tested positive and was transported to the Nebraska Biocontainment Unit for treatment and monitoring. Senate Minority Leader Chuck Schumer is calling on the Trump administration to rehire CDC cruise ship inspectors and port health workers, warning staff cuts could weaken the country's response to future outbreaks. Public health experts say Black communities are often hit harder during health emergencies because of long-standing health care disparities, limited access to care, and higher rates of frontline work that can increase exposure risk. Officials say the overall risk to the public remains low, but monitoring efforts continue nationwide. That's your Healthy Minute. I'm Morgan Wood on the Black Information Network.
1: Here's some of the stories trending now on the Black Information Network. There's a list of high-risk roads in Charlotte. Do you live near a spot that's prone to crashes, and what's being done about it? Tribute upon tribute after the passing of a South Carolina educator and advocate, we remember Beverly Clyburn. And the South Atlantic showed up in force at the Grammys with a considerable amount of hardware coming home to the Carolinas. For these stories and more, listen to the Black Information Network on the iHeartRadio app or visit BINnews.com. 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
5: I'm Amber Payton with BIN News Now. President Trump is sounding hopeful ahead of his official state visit to China.
6: I think you're going to see that good things are going to happen. This is going to be a very exciting trip. A lot of good things are going to happen.
5: Before leaving the White House, Trump said he expects to have a long talk with China's president about Iran, which has a close strategic partnership with Beijing. Sheila Sherfalis McCormick may be eyeing a comeback. The former congresswoman who was Black attended a South Florida Democrats gathering and says she plans to run again for the District 20 seat she resigned from last month. Sherfalis McCormick is accused of misusing COVID relief funds, but says her goal is to make sure Black voices are not diluted. And the NAACP is demanding answers after a deadly deputy-involved shooting in Clay County, Florida. Deputies say the man had two knives, but neighbors say he was a gentle grandfather in a mental health crisis. The NAACP wants transparency and better mental health training. Get BIN News Now on demand 24/7 on the iHeartRadio app.
3: I'm Kevin Brown on your home for 24/7 News, the Black Information Network. Two people were shot on Memorial Drive in Cambridge, Massachusetts, and remain hospitalized with life-threatening injuries. NBC Boston is reporting these witnesses heard the gunfire.
8: All the bullets is flying. Bah, bah, bah, bah, bah. I was hitting everything. When something happens like that, you feel me, your mind just draws a blank, and you just try to, you know, duck for cover.
18: There's more car pulling up on the back. He starts shooting those cars. At least two, three shots.
3: 46-year-old Tyler Brown, the Black suspect who allegedly opened fire on traffic with an assault weapon, is also hospitalized with gunshot wounds. State police say he randomly fired up to 60 rounds, hitting at least a dozen vehicles. A state trooper and a civilian licensed to carry are credited with shooting Brown to stop the attack. New York City investigators now say that the toddler killed and the twins critically injured in the deadly Bronx fire were left alone. Neighbors were shocked when they learned that no parents or caretakers were home when a fire tore through a Fordham apartment building on Bainbridge Avenue between East 193rd and 194th Streets.
26: A one-year-old can't fend for themselves, so that's

0: his SUV on Jupiter Island in March. Black NFL wide receiver Tyreek Hill has settled with social media influencer Sophie Hall, who accused him of breaking her leg during a football drill in his backyard. The settlement amount remains undisclosed, and Hall will drop the assault and battery claims. The trial was halted after Hall's testimony, where she alleged that Hill charged at her, causing her to hit the floor and feel pain. Hill, a free agent wide receiver, was released by the Miami Dolphins in February 2026 after tearing his ACL in 2025. It's uncertain what the future holds for Hill, who had a successful career with the Kansas City Chiefs before joining the Dolphins. Byron Allen has acquired a 52% majority stake in BuzzFeed for $120 million, becoming the company's new black CEO. The deal includes $20 million up front and a $100 million promissory note due in 5 years. Allen plans to expand BuzzFeed beyond listicles and quizzes into free streaming video, audio, and user-generated content, aiming to compete with YouTube. The acquisition marks another move for Allen, who has a history of buying distressed media assets and rebuilding them under the Allen Media Group. BuzzFeed's founder, Jonah Peretti, sees the deal as a passing of a torch to a veteran media operator with a long-term vision for digital entertainment. For more news impacting the black community, listen to the Black Information Network on the iHeartRadio app or log on to BINnews.com. 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I'm Kevin Brown on your home for Black News First, the Black Information Network.
1: This is Esther Dillard with another spotlight on Black excellence. Tyler Perry is one of the most successful figures in the entertainment industry. Born in New Orleans, Louisiana in 1969, Emmett Perry Jr. endured a difficult childhood marked by poverty and abuse. After changing his name and moving to Atlanta in 1992, Tyler Perry began writing and producing stage plays that became highly successful.
2: All you gotta do is take an R&B song, put Jesus in it, and it's a gospel song.
1: What? It was also during that time that he created his signature character, the iconic Mabel Medea Simmons.
3: Yea, though she walked in the valley with the shadow of Little Red Riding Hood and the Three Bears.
1: With an estimated net worth of over $1 billion, Tyler Perry is also a generous philanthropist, having donated millions to such causes as education, civil rights, and disaster relief, and another shining example of Black excellence. I'm Esther Dillard on the Black Information Network.
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7: I'm Mike Stevens on your home for Black News First, the Black Information Network. What will happen in November with the midterm elections is still not clear. More red states are pushing to have additional Republican districts, and it seems so far the Democrats are not keeping pace. Louisiana lawmakers are looking at plans to redraw the state's congressional map after the current one was struck down by the Supreme Court. Black State Senator Gary Carter there is outraged that a second black majority district is on the chopping block.
8: We have over 4.4 million people in the state. A third are African American.
7: Republicans in several states say redrawing district lines is about politics, not race. But many black Democrats disagree. They say it's all about race.
8: Now we want to reduce that. My public comment is anger. This upsets me. How do we not focus on race?
7: The action in Louisiana comes as Virginia's Supreme Court canceled out that state's attempt at adding more Democratic congressional districts. Meanwhile, a black Memphis Democrat is calling for that city to secede from Tennessee after Republican lawmakers carved up its only majority black district. The new congressional map was approved by Republican state lawmakers and signed into law by Governor Bill Lee. Democratic State Representative Antonio Parkinson responded by saying, "Let my people go.
9: Let Memphis secede from the state of Tennessee. You don't have to redraw maps when you let us out."
7: Parkinson said he was serious and asked whether Memphis, which he called an economic engine for his state, is expected to continue contributing billions in tax revenue, culture, labor, and commerce, while in his words, being systemically stripped of political power.
9: "You're constantly beating on us. Allow us out."
7: There's a lot of moving parts with this redistricting story. The BIN continues to follow it day by day. Chicago leaders are celebrating the opening of a new shelter on the north side in that city's attempt to reduce homelessness. It's a problem that impacts

0: black people living there and around the country.
1: Black Mayor Brandon Johnson and others attended the ribbon-cutting ceremony for what's called The Haven. It transforms a former motel into a modern shelter for single adults with dozens of rooms for sleeping. And Charlotte's popular black mayor is announcing her resignation just 6 months after re-election. Here's what she told reporters after her 2019 victory.
2: I think about the people that have helped me get to this place, and I am grateful that they believe that I can be someone that can provide stable leadership, visionary but yet pragmatic.
1: While Lyles says later this summer she will step down to spend time with her family and to let fresh leadership take over the city. Her career spans more than three decades in Charlotte city government, and she's Charlotte's first black female mayor. For more stories of interest to the black community, log on to BINnews.com. I'm Mike Stevens on your home for Black News First, the Black Information Network.
3: Most people know about Restaurant Week, but not everyone knows there's a Black Restaurant Week born in Houston, Texas in 2016 and is now spreading to cities across the country. It's more than just menus. It's a movement.
4: And so we really want to create something that was more all-inclusive to the creative things we were seeing happening in the food scene.
3: That's one of the three founders, Fallon Farrell.
4: As we've grown through the years, we've literally watched businesses start off as like a pop-up food tent and now having like two or three locations.
3: From soul food kitchens to hidden gem caterers, Black Restaurant Week shines a light where it's long been missing. It's helped generate tens of millions of dollars for Black-owned businesses, keeping legacies alive and creating new ones. And it's part of Black history still being written every time a diner takes that first bite. I'm Esther Dillard for the Black Information Network.
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0: 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I'm Charlamagne Tha God, host of the world's most dangerous morning show, The Breakfast Club, and my history lives here.
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7: The Detroit area Black community leader known for founding a mentoring group has been charged with receiving or concealing stolen vehicles.
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8: A judge has dismissed violinist Brian King Joseph's sexual harassment lawsuit against Will Smith, saying the complaint did not meet the legal standard.
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10: BIN News This Hour, I'm Terry McCready. Republicans scoring a Supreme Court victory yesterday in the ongoing redistricting battle. In a 6-3 ruling, the justices lifting a federal court's injunction against Alabama Republicans' congressional map, paving the way for it to be used in the 2026 midterms. This after Republican lawmakers in Tennessee carved up its only majority Black district. The new congressional map was approved by state lawmakers and signed into law by the governor, leading to Black Congressman Antonio Parkinson to proclaim, "Let my people go."
11: Let Memphis secede from the state of Tennessee. You don't have to redraw maps when you let us out.
10: Now, Alabama Republicans will have a good chance at picking up at least one extra House seat. The conservative justices agreed to allow Alabama to remove one of the state's two majority Black districts. Meanwhile, Virginia Democrats are asking the court to restore a new voter-approved congressional map. It comes after the state Supreme Court blocked the map that was designed to give the party up to four new House seats. In Louisiana, lawmakers are working to redraw the state's congressional map after the existing one was struck down by the Supreme Court, which said the focus on race was problematic. Black State Senator Gary Carter.
12: Now we want to reduce that. My public comment is anger. This upsets me. How do we not focus on race?
10: In Virginia, the court ruled that Democratic lawmakers did not meet the procedural requirements to place a constitutional amendment on the ballot. In a new filing, Virginia's Black Attorney General Jay Jones said the state court overrode the will of the people. Jones also cited federal law violations surrounding the decision. All right, Defense Secretary Pete Hegseth is back in the hot seat today before the House and Senate. Hegseth being joined by the chairman of the Joint Chiefs of Staff, General Dan Kane, at the subcommittee hearings concerning the Defense Department's 2027 budget request, with a major focus on the war with Iran. Hegseth testified about his budget in hearings a couple of weeks ago. Pushback is expected from Democrats and perhaps some Republicans over the state of the Iran war. Time for United Nations reform to help increase African representation. That word from UN Secretary General Antonio Guterres yesterday as he broke ground on a $340 million expansion of the UN's Kenyan campus. Guterres has long called for change to give Africa and other regions better representation at the UN, but so far, his words have not really moved the needle much, since reform requires the five permanent Security Council members, Britain, China, France, Russia, and the United States, to agree on limiting their own power. Guterres says Security Council reform will be tough, but there are steps already underway, such as efforts by Britain and France to stem veto powers of permanent members on the council in situations like genocide. The Secretary General's comments were shared in the periphery of a summit co-hosted by France and Kenya to bring African leaders and business executives together. Stay informed, stay connected, and subscribe. Follow BIN News This Hour wherever you get your podcasts. I'm Terry McCready for the Black Information Network. Here's
5: here's what's trending this hour. President Trump says we'll see what happens with Iran as peace talks appear to be stalled. Before departing the White House for his visit to China, Trump told reporters the U.S. will only make a good deal with Iran that benefits the American people. Several regions of the U.S. are said to be gripped by a powerful weather system this week. The Pacific Northwest could get drenched with rain until the end of the week. And criminal charges are being filed in the deadly collapse of Baltimore's Francis Scott Key Bridge. I'm Amber Payton, and that's what's trending.
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3: The second round of the NBA playoffs continues. Off the court, the Washington Wizards have the number one pick in this year's NBA draft. The Utah Jazz, Memphis Grizzlies, Chicago Bulls, Indiana Pacers round out the top five picks.
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9: I called out the city of Memphis because of the politicians. It's 63.5% black. What are we talking about with this murder per capita? You got to do right by these people in Memphis. These are our peoples. You can't have that. 63% black, civil rights history, you know, and all that comes with it. This city, this iconic city, we can't have that.
3: The NFL is planning to split Monday Night Football doubleheader games between Netflix and YouTube. NFL officials say the move follows fan frustrations with overlapping Monday Night games. Reports indicate the league may add another game for a major global streaming service while Netflix seeks to renew its current NFL agreement. Get your sports at 14 and 44 past each and every hour. I'm Ray Harris on the Black Information Network.
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13: We begin with the NAACP. The organization is now looking for answers after a deadly deputy-involved shooting in Florida's Clay County.
15: The incident happened recently at a home in Oakleaf Plantation. The sheriff's office says the man was armed with two knives when he was shot. Neighbors suggested the grandfather may have been going through a mental health crisis. The Clay County Green Cove Springs branch of the NAACP said it's outraged by the shooting of an unarmed black man. And after seeing video of the incident, they don't believe he posed an immediate threat to anyone. It's calling for transparency, a comprehensive independent investigation, mental health training for deputies, and community engagement. I'm Morgan Wood on the Black Information Network.
16: A man from Detroit, Michigan, accused of a 1993 murder, has been arrested by U.S. Marshals in Panama. 56-year-old Richard Werstein allegedly killed his 23-year-old roommate, Rodney Barger, on September 15th, 1993.
17: He's very crafty, cunning, he's a liar. You know, he's believed what he said and had a whole new life.
16: That is Assistant Chief Deputy U.S. Marshal James Allen discussing Werstein's discovery and arrest in Panama. Barger was the lead singer of the punk rock band Cold as Life. Werstein had been arrested several times since then, but under different aliases. He was even arrested in Michigan and other states without authorities knowing his true identity and had been in Panama for about 20 years. In Dallas, Texas, law enforcement has announced they have made arrest in the shooting death of a 2-year-old boy. Two suspects, who are black, are now locked up. They have been identified as Javion Burnley and Todrick Austin. Cops say a review of Austin's social media accounts provided a break in the case. Investigators identified Burnley as a known associate of Austin. After a search warrant was executed, both suspects were taken into custody. Cops say they recovered several firearms and illegal narcotics from the location during the arrest. Back on April 23rd, police responded to a call about shots fired and found a 2-year-old child suffering from a gunshot wound. He later died at the hospital.
13: In Palatka, Florida, a black man who police say plowed his pickup truck into a crowd of people attending a block party has now been released from the hospital. Lazaeus Bartley is in the Clay County Sheriff's Office jail. NewsJax 4 spoke with a victim who attended the party.
18: He was steady hitting the gas to rev up, and it was scooting me into a tree.
13: Bartley will be charged with 2 counts of aggravated battery and 1 count of aggravated fleeing and eluding with injuries. And finally, meet Diane Valentine, a renowned Black wedding and event designer. Valentine says she noticed a common complaint among Black women about scalp discomfort from wearing protective styles. So she developed Slay Hair, a proprietary formula that treats braiding hair to remove toxins and carcinogens linked to irritation. The brand launched in 2023. I'm Mike Moore, along with Nicole Deal, on your home for 24/7 News, the Black Information Network.
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23: Biggie Smalls' son, C.J. Wallace, is scoring a major legal victory in a defamation case tied to allegations made by a former collaborator. According to court filings obtained by Complex, Wallace was granted a default judgment after music producer Jonathan Hay failed to respond to a lawsuit or take part in legal proceedings. Last year, Wallace sued Hay for defamation after Hay allegedly claimed Wallace and Sean Diddy Combs had sexual relations and that Wallace set him up to be assaulted by Diddy. Court documents say Wallace attempted to serve Hay with the lawsuit 17 different times. Elsewhere in entertainment, the queen of hip-hop soul, Mary J. Blige, is extending her Las Vegas residency at Dolby Live at Park MGM after a sold-out opening weekend. 10 new dates have been added, running from August 28th through September 6th, and again from October 23rd through the 31st. The show titled Mary J. Blige, My Life, My Story, The Las Vegas Residency celebrates her iconic career with hits like Family Affair, Be Without You, Real Love, and I'm Going Down. With the latest in entertainment, I'm Morgan Wood on the Black Information Network.
24: I'm Bill Black with another Bet You Didn't Know music fact. So I just got through reading Mariah Carey's book, The Meaning of Mariah Carey. And in it, she talks about her and Derek Jeter had a brief fling from 97 to 1998 towards the end of her marriage to Tommy Mottola. She also revealed that Derek was the inspiration for this song.

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3: A deadly fire in the Bronx, New York, leaves a one-year-old boy dead.
5: The baby can't move.
6: The way he was covered up so dark with all that black stuff on him, I knew he wasn't going to make it.
3: The apartment fire started on the second floor of a building on Bainbridge Avenue. Officials say during the fire, a door was left open, allowing the fire to quickly spread up the stairwell. One-year-old Liam Parks died, and his twin six-year-old siblings are in critical condition. Several others were hospitalized, including firefighters with minor injuries. Right now, the cause of the fire is unknown.
4: Now to predominantly Black Memphis, Tennessee, where activists and local Democratic leaders marched through downtown with a clarion call to vote in the upcoming election. Protesters are angry that Tennessee Republicans recently voted to redraw congressional districts, taking away the state's only majority Black district, which represented most of Memphis. Now to Indiana, where the identity of a Black teenager killed after a prom party has been released.
7: Three young people were shot Saturday night at a rented home in Pine Township. The grandmother of the deceased, 17-year-old Javon Townsend from Michigan City, remains grief-stricken.
8: It hurts, but when it knocks at your door, it's a feeling that you just can't fathom.
7: The two other victims remain hospitalized. No one is in custody. A $5,000 reward is being offered for information on the shooting. I'm Perry Williams.
3: And finally, all 18 passengers evacuated from the cruise ship dealing with a hantavirus outbreak have now been flown out to U.S. medical facilities. Unfortunately, three deaths have already been linked to the outbreak on the ship, and several others have tested positive for the Andy strain. According to CNN, most evacuees are being monitored in Nebraska and Georgia, where doctors say they are stable. Meanwhile, the ship is headed to the Netherlands for a full disinfection. I'm Nicole Deal, along with Mike Moore, on your home for Black News First, the Black Information Network. Your Washington Roundup is next.
9: Republicans scored a major victory at the Supreme Court of the United States Monday in the ongoing fight over congressional maps. In a 6-3 ruling, the court cleared the way for Alabama Republicans to use a new congressional map in the 2026 midterm elections that reduced the state from 2 majority Black districts down to 1. The decision could help Republicans gain another seat in Congress, but civil rights advocates warn it could also weaken Black voting power in a state where Black residents make up more than a quarter of the population. Critics say the ruling continues a broader national trend of rolling back protections under the Voting Rights Act, especially across southern states with large Black populations. The conservative majority pointed to an earlier Louisiana redistricting case, arguing race played too large of a role in drawing the original maps. That's your Washington Roundup. I'm Morgan Wood on the Black Information Network.
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2: Do you love designer purses like Louis Vuitton and Chanel? Well, millions of women around the world love and support these brands. But how do you know if you are buying the real thing? First of all, there are fakes, and then there are super fakes, counterfeits that look almost identical to the real thing. According to a recent NBC News investigation, these knockoffs are so convincing, shoppers can easily be fooled. In fact, an expert with a company called Entropy examined some of the fakes and said they looked fantastic. However, on closer examination using AI and microscopic imaging, the fakes were identified. Experts say the super fakes are part of a massive underground industry where scammers make millions of dollars by shopping for a real designer bag and then returning a high-quality counterfeit to the retailer. So not only do the scammers end up with a refund, they also make big bucks by selling the real bags online. Money News at 24 and 54 minutes past each hour. I'm Nicole Deal on your home for Black News First, the Black Information Network.
3: I'm Amber Payton with BIN News Now. Louisiana Congressman Troy Carter is urging Democrats to push back against plans to redraw the state's congressional boundaries.
4: We must recognize the danger before us and unite.
3: It comes after the Supreme Court ruled the state's second majority black district unconstitutional. Carter called the move the second coming of Jim Crow during a New Orleans town hall. Republicans won a redistricting victory at the Supreme Court after the justices cleared Alabama's congressional map for the 2026 midterms. The 6-3 ruling allows the state to remove one of its two majority black districts, potentially giving Republicans another House seat. And University of Missouri running back Ahmad Hardy, who is black, is recovering after being shot at a concert in Mississippi early Sunday. The school says Hardy had surgery and is now alert and moving around. There's no timeline yet for his return, but officials are optimistic he'll play again. Get BIN News Now on demand 24/7 on the iHeartRadio app.
5: I'm Kevin Brown on your home for 24/7 News, the Black Information Network. Louisiana Democrats are fighting back against plans to redraw the state's congressional boundaries. Black Congressman Troy Carter is urging action.
4: When communities are divided in ways that silence their collective voice, we must recognize the danger before us and unite.
5: Congressman Carter called it the second coming of Jim Crow during a town hall in New Orleans. The Supreme Court ruled that the addition of a second black majority district was unconstitutional. Governor Jeff Landry has used the decision to pause this year's primary election, even though tens of thousands of votes have been cast. Kelvin Evans pleaded guilty to several charges related to theft in Atlanta, Georgia. He is accused of stealing Beyonce's unreleased music last summer and is going to prison. Investigators say surveillance cameras captured Evans breaking into an SUV 2 days before Beyonce's Atlanta stop on her Cowboy Carter tour. A Jeep rented by a member of her team had a flash drive of unreleased music inside. Evans was sentenced to 2 years in prison after taking a plea deal. 600,000 black women exited the workforce in the past year, and the Federal Trade Commission is reporting job scam losses of over $501 million in 2024, with one in three scams originating on social media. The job market is currently challenging, and scammers are taking advantage of the situation by creating sophisticated AI-powered job scams that appear legitimate. These scams involve fake recruiters with professional profiles and conduct video interviews using deepfake technology. Black women, already facing high unemployment rates, are particularly vulnerable to these scams. To avoid falling victim, individuals should be cautious of recruiters using unconventional communication methods, vague job descriptions, and requests for personal information before a formal offer is made. Demarion Johnson, an 18-year-old black student from Chicago, Illinois, was fatally shot while riding in an Uber on the city's west side just days before announcing his college decision and accepting a basketball scholarship. The school community at Christ the King Jesuit College Prep, where Johnson recently transferred, is mourning his death and offering counseling support. The shooting occurred in the Garfield Park neighborhood when a suspect in a gray SUV opened fire on the Uber carrying Johnson and a 38-year-old driver. Johnson, who had received multiple full scholarship offers, was pronounced dead at the hospital. Chicago police are investigating the incident, and Cook County Crime Stoppers is offering a reward for information leading to an arrest. A Black Virginia Union University student, Jaden Picot, overcame a serious accident in 2024 to earn his executive MBA following his bachelor's degree last year. Despite being struck by a van while riding his e-scooter, Picot persevered through hospitalizations and rehabilitation, crediting his faith for his success. Using a robotic exoskeleton suit, he walked across the stage to receive his degree and plans to pursue a career in real estate to help people with disabilities find accessible housing. Picot's family has started a GoFundMe to help him purchase an adaptive van with a goal of $63,000. I'm Kevin Brown on your home for Black News First, the Black Information Network.
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8: I'm Mike Stevens on your home for Black News First, the Black Information Network. A dispute over a leaf cleanup bill has turned messy in the Detroit area, leaving a Black homeowner in a difficult position. African-American Tracy Anderson says she was quoted $125 for the spring cleanup, but after the work was done, the contractor raised the price to $210. When she refused to pay the higher amount, she says the contractor dumped the leaves back onto her yard.
9: I thought he was joking, and he actually was not joking, and he arrived back in about 5 minutes, and he poured every last bag of leaves back out on the lawn.
8: She says the city is warned she could be fined. She has filed a police report. The NAACP is filing an emergency petition to block Tennessee's attempt to remove the only majority Black congressional district in the state. The petition urges Tennessee Governor Bill Lee and the state legislature to not enact the new congressional map. Republicans passed the new map Thursday, and the governor signed it into law the same day, giving Republicans a strong chance of picking up another House seat. It splits a majority Black House district in Memphis. Things got heated in the Tennessee General Assembly following the vote, with several Democratic lawmakers yelling in protest. A Metro Atlanta teacher is facing charges of indecent exposure. The alleged incident happened inside a classroom at East Coweta High School. Atlanta News First Television spoke with a Black former student.
10: School is supposed to be a place where kids should feel safe to go and get an education and not have to worry about predators.
8: According to reports, the school was first notified of the concerning behavior recently. The teacher was then placed on leave the next day and arrested. The remains of a Black American soldier who went missing during a military exercise in Morocco have been recovered. The U.S. Army says the body of First Lieutenant Lamont Key Jr. was found by a Moroccan search team about a mile from where he reportedly fell into the ocean. Key was one of two U.S. service members who went missing on May 2nd. The two service members were participating in an annual joint exercise called African Lion. And the city of Atlanta will celebrate Black music starting May 25th. There will be panel discussions and awards that honor the legacy of Black music. The awards ceremony they will have will honor those who move the industry forward and also recognize historical pioneers, leaders, executives, and entrepreneurs. The Atlanta Convention and Visitors Bureau quotes the Smithsonian Institution by saying African-American influencers are so fundamental to American music that there would be no American music without them. President Jimmy Carter designated June as Black Music Month, and then in 2009, President Barack Obama renamed the observance African-American Music Appreciation Month. I'm Mike Stevens on your home for Black News First, the Black Information Network.
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13: Remember how the 14-year-old version of yourself felt? 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Dear Young Rocker, you live in a different time. 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You lived through it. You're living through it now. You got this, kid.
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5: The World Health Organization is monitoring passengers and those they come in contact with for the symptoms of the hantavirus.
6: To around the corner.
14: Mayor Vi Lyles, Charlotte's first Black female mayor, announces that she will not seek re-election and will resign effectively June 30th.
0: This is BIN.
15: The U.S. Justice Department says UCLA's medical school illegally considered race in its admissions process. Federal officials claim the school discriminated against white and Asian American applicants.
6: Black News First.
16: BIN News this hour, I'm Andrea Coleman. Rodney Taylor is a very happy and grateful man.
17: When I was in detention, the day I got there, they told me I was going to be deported in 3 months.
16: Wow.
17: No going to court, no seeing the judge, not anything. And at that moment, I couldn't. This was amazing. That's all I can say. It's a blessing from the Lord. And, you know, without the Lord, I don't know where I'd be right now. But I just want to say thank you. Thank you.
16: The Black double amputee released from an ICE detention center earlier this month is sharing his story after spending more than 15 months in ICE custody. He likened the conditions of Stewart Detention Center in South Georgia, where he was held, to a slaughterhouse.
17: I struggled just to charge my prosthetics or access to proper shower seating. At one point, they refused to feed me for 3 weeks because they expected me to walk the length of a football field 6 times a day just to get some meals. While also refusing to provide protective liners needed for my prosthetics. Walking was like directly on my knees against concrete. Mm. It was tough. It was very tough. And when I complained about the air conditioning being broken, and for months during the summer heat, while water leaking from the ceilings into the housing pod where we stayed at, they placed me in segregation for 3 days for complaining.
16: Taylor made those comments at a press conference in Metro Atlanta yesterday. Georgia Congresswoman Lucy MacBath also attended the event and praised Taylor's bravery.
18: You are a man who endured conditions that no person should ever, ever have to face. Not only did you keep up your head, but you helped to uplift others within Stewart Detention Center.
16: Taylor says he had not seen his family since his January 2025 arrest over a traffic violation. The 47-year-old has lived in the U.S. since the age of two, having traveled to the U.S. with his mother to receive medical treatment. What's more, he had a pending application for a green card, but that made no difference in his detainment. Some reports show more than 60,000 people are being held in ICE detention centers across the country. As mentioned last hour, Black voting rights icon Stacey Abrams and two of her associates linked to the New Georgia Project and New Georgia Project Action Fund are scheduled to appear before the Georgia Senate Special Committee on Investigations this Friday. The three are being investigated on possibly having violated the state's campaign finance laws in 2018. Abrams ran for governor in Georgia that year, as well as in 2022. This is BIN News this hour. 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I'm Andrea Coleman. The Black Information Network means Black News First.
3: Here's what's trending this hour. Republicans notched another victory Monday in the Supreme Court in the ongoing redistricting battle. In a 6-3 ruling, the justices lifted a federal court's injunction against Alabama Republicans' congressional map, paving the way for it to be used in the 2026 midterms. Iran's top negotiator says U.S. taxpayers will pay the price if the U.S. does not accept his country's peace plan. And at least six states are tracking travelers potentially exposed to the deadly hantavirus. I'm Amber Payton, and that's what's trending.
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19: Southern University is making history in the world of esports. The Louisiana HBCU became the first historically Black college or university to win a national esports championship. Computer science major Kobe Robinson, known online as King Kobe, secured the ECAC EA Sports College Football Division II national title after defeating Bellarmine University in a best-of-five series. Robinson clinched the championship with a 38-29 win in the final game. In a release, Robinson said he feels great, happy, and accomplished because this has been a dream of his. School leaders say the victory is a major moment for HBCUs in gaming, tech, and STEM spaces, especially since Southern's eSport program reportedly operates without university funding or NIL support. With the latest in HBCU news, I'm Morgan Wood on the Black Information Network, BINnews.com, your home for Black News First.
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24: The opinions, beliefs, and viewpoints expressed in this commentary are those of the author and do not necessarily represent those of BIN and its founding partners and employees. Now it's time to bring the funk with Roland S. Martin.
2: Well, we all must understand what's going on in this country is that Donald Trump has destroyed the economy. Now look what he is trying to do. One, he's trying to lower tariffs when it comes to meat because beef prices have exploded. Now he wants to suspend the federal gas tax until prices go down. Listen, Karl Rove and other Republicans have made it perfectly clear. Donald Trump and the Republican Party are in some serious trouble as a result of their handling of the economy. This insane war with Iran has caused prices to shoot up. He has not gotten tariffs under control. He has not gotten inflation under control. But we all know this because when you look at the history, the last 5 or 6 U.S. presidents, it's very consistent. It is Republicans that lead the nation into a recession, and it is Democrats that actually create more job growth. I don't understand how Democrats have allowed Republicans to somehow earn the mantle or take the mantle of being great business people, great for the economy. No, let me be clear. Republicans are great at proposing tax cuts to benefit the wealthy, as well as in regulations that help big business make more money. What you do not see is that more money flowing into the pockets of the workers. So the Republican Party, when they say they are pro-business, they are pro-business in terms of companies and CEOs and shareholders making more money, but they don't give a damn about the workers. I'm Roland Martin on the Black Information Network.
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7: We begin in Chicago, Illinois. That's where a Cook County judge is delaying a ruling. At issue is whether to appoint a special prosecutor to investigate possible crimes committed by federal agents during Operation Midway Blitz. Alderperson Jesse Fuentes is part of a coalition of attorneys and advocacy groups who argue that federal agents have violated state law.
23: We have seen a report that has articulated the atrocities of Operation Midway Blitz, that has provided a roadmap for the prosecution of these agents. And yet, we have heard nothing but silence on behalf of the state's attorney's office.
7: The group claims Cook County State's Attorney Eileen O'Neill Burke hasn't done enough to hold agents accountable.
25: Now to a local barber in Loganville, Georgia. For 15 months, Rodney Taylor has been silent, but Taylor recently addressed a crowd during a press conference. The double amputee shared his story about the 15 months of detention he has spent in federal custody.
26: So many people that I know personally in there that got deported that it should have never happened to. Mm-hmm. And that was the most heart-wrenching thing for me to understand.
25: Taylor was brought to the U.S. by his parents when he was 10 to address a debilitating limb condition. He became a double amputee by the time he was 10. His parents never secured a visa. Now to the University of Missouri, where the school's star running back, Ahmad Hardy, who is black, is recovering after recently being shot at a concert in Mississippi. The school has confirmed Hardy underwent surgery and is now alert and moving around. According to a statement from Missouri Athletics, Hardy is deeply loved by his teammates, coaches, friends, family, and fans, and they will continue to stand beside him. The team has not yet provided a timeline for Hardy's return to football activities, but there is optimism that he will play again. Hardy led the SEC with over 1,600 rushing yards and 16 touchdowns last season.
7: Black former NBA star J.R. Smith has graduated from North Carolina A&T after 4 years of studying and is now planning to pursue a master's degree. Smith aims to become the athletic director for the Aggies, leveraging his sports experience and academic discipline. Overcoming personal challenges, including ADHD and dyslexia, he hopes his journey inspires other athletes to prioritize personal growth. And finally, the famous Amos cookie brand is investing in the next generation of black business owners through its Ingredients for Success initiative, providing funding, mentorship, and networking opportunities. The program aims to support underserved businesses and help them secure funding when traditional resources are out of reach. Applications for the 2026 initiative are open until June 1st, and qualifying businesses must be at least 90% Black-owned. For more international, national, state, and local news impacting the Black community, listen to the Black Information Network on the iHeartRadio app or log on to BINnews.com. I'm Mike Moore, along with Nicole Deal, on your home for 24/7 News, the Black Information Network.
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8: It's hard for me to understand the Supreme Court's rationale. I understand we want to get beyond racial issues, but we're not yet at that place.
9: Gutted by the Supreme Court.
10: Tennessee Republicans have approved a new congressional map that breaks up a majority Black House district centered in Memphis.
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12: 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It's okay to discriminate against Democrats who are Black, but it's not okay to discriminate against Black Democrats.
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25: Owning a car is getting painfully expensive. A new analysis shows the cost of simply keeping a vehicle on the road is climbing faster than many household budgets can afford. There's the car payment, the cost of gas, and maintenance. According to Yahoo Finance, the average monthly payment for a new car is about $812. That is a record high and a huge jump from about $610 just a few years ago. That's because the cost of cars is more too, with the typical new vehicle now selling for nearly $50,000. That is pushing more buyers into 84 months of loan repayments, and that also means paying interest for 7 years. Of course, car insurance is a must. Prices are surging nationwide with an average of $191 a month. Add in today's national average for gas, which is now about $4.50 a gallon. When you add it all together, the rising price of car payments, insurance, and gas is turning basic transportation into a major financial burden. Money News at 24 and 54 minutes past each hour. 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
7: And I'm Mike Moore on your home for 24/7 News, the Black Information Network.
25: Black New Jersey Senator Cory Booker discusses redistricting and voting rights on a recent episode of NBC's Meet the Press. He reacts to the Supreme Court ruling about Louisiana congressional maps being unconstitutional because they were race-based.
13: This is about stripping political power from millions of people, and obviously this decision would result, and they knew this, in stripping political power and representation from African Americans.
25: Booker says the court is profoundly hypocritical because they said it was okay to use race in immigration stops.
7: Meanwhile, Black lawmakers in Alabama are voicing their frustration as Republicans there are also pushing for redistricting. Here is Black State Senator Bobby Singleton.
27: I feel like you're ready to put me back in that cotton field again. Now, if I can't own the cotton field, I ain't trying to go back there.
7: A recent Supreme Court ruling allows Alabama to use a previous congressional map that eliminates a congressional district held by Black Democrats. In predominantly Black Chicago, the family of a University of Illinois Black track athlete is speaking out after she recently died in a crash.
28: The deadly collision happened Sunday morning on I-88. 21-year-old Soraya Watson's aunt says her niece was headed to visit her mother in DeKalb when the crash happened.
29: I'm angry, but at this time I'm choosing to focus on the joy that Soraya brought our family.
28: Authorities say Soraya's passenger and the other driver passed away in the collision. Illinois State Police are investigating the deadly incident. I'm Perry Williams.
25: And finally, a Black police officer in Arlington, Texas, faced the humiliation of being arrested by his own colleagues on charges of sexual assault. Investigators say 36-year-old Derek Dean met the alleged victim during a call for service. He later returned to her home several times while on duty. None of those visits were related to official police work. The alleged assault happened during one of those visits. Dean has been placed on administrative leave. Police say there may be more victims. I'm Nicole Deal, along with Mike Moore, on your home for Black News First, the Black Information Network. Your Healthy Minute is next.
30: In this Healthy Minute, making plans for better health as America ages is a good thing.
3: By the year 2030, one in every five Americans will be age 65 or older. The good news is that although the risk of disease increases with advancing age, poor health is not an inevitable consequence. Older adults can help prevent or control chronic disease by adopting healthy habits, such as exercising regularly. The benefits of regular physical activity include weight control, healthy bones, muscles and joints, arthritis relief, reduced symptoms of anxiety and depression, and more. Many senior centers offer exercise classes, healthy lunch programs, and social activities. Regular exercise and good nutrition, they're among the things that can improve the health and well-being of
5: modern day Black history you should know. On January 6, 2021, as chaos engulfed the U.S. Capitol,
6: multiple capital entries,
5: a group of Black officers stood as pillars of resilience and bravery. Among them was Capitol Police Officer Eugene Goodman, who diverted rioters away from the Senate chamber, potentially saving countless lives. Lieutenant Michael Byrd also faced a dire situation, protecting lawmakers from an advancing mob. His decisive actions safeguarded those entrusted to his care. And Officer Harry Dunn fought back against physical threats and racial slurs, standing firm in the defense of the Capitol and democracy. These Black officers and many others remind us that the strength of our democracy lies in those who protect it. So let's never forget to honor their heroism and strive for a nation worthy of their sacrifice. For the Black Information Network, I'm Kevin Brown.
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16: I'm Amber Payton with BIN News Now. President Trump is sounding hopeful ahead of his official state visit to China.
17: I think you're going to see that good things are going to happen. This is going to be a very exciting trip. A lot of good things are going to happen.
16: Before leaving the White House, Trump said he expects to have a long talk with China's president about Iran, which has a close strategic partnership with Beijing. Sheila Sherfalus McCormick may be eyeing a comeback. The former congresswoman who was Black attended a South Florida Democrats gathering and says she plans to run again for the District 20 seat she resigned from last month. Sherfalus McCormick is accused of misusing COVID relief funds, but says her goal is to make sure Black voices are not diluted. And the NAACP is demanding answers after a deadly deputy-involved shooting in Clay County, Florida. Deputies say the man had two knives, but neighbors say he was a gentle grandfather in a mental health crisis. The NAACP wants transparency and better mental health training. Get BIN News Now on demand 24/7 on the iHeartRadio app.
18: I'm Vanessa Tyler on the Black Information Network, your home for Black news first. The 911 communication urgent. A Black grandmother's life is at stake.
19: Rescue 3 should have a trauma alert coming by ground, reference to a stabbing.
18: It happened on, of all days, Mother's Day.
20: There's about 7 stab wounds in the torso, in the left shoulder and arm.
18: Actually, police in West Palm Beach say there were 11 stab wounds into 74-year-old Mary Sigler. Her 29-year-old grandson, identified as Keo Nottage, is accused of the crime. After a very simple request, she asked him to help her and another relative bring in the groceries for a Mother's Day dinner. Police say his reply, somebody is going to die today. And on the day to honor mothers and grandmothers, someone nearly did. Last check, his grandmother is in critical. Inflation up, the war not over. Yet when the president was asked about his massive Washington, D.C. renovation projects, including repainting the reflecting pool at a cost to taxpayers estimated to be more than $13 million, when initially the cost was supposed to be $1.8 million, and especially notable, this was a no-bid government contract. His answer to a Black reporter, she must like dirt.
17: And you say, why are you fixing it up? Because you can understand dirt maybe better than I can, but I don't allow it. This is one of the worst reporters. She's with ABC Fake News, and she's a horror show. She's saying, why would you bother fixing this up? Why would I bother taking 11 or 12 truckloads of filth out of the water in front of the Lincoln Monument?
18: Reports are the contract went to Trump's pool guy. He is now saying he doesn't know who got the no-bid contract, claiming Department of Interior officials picked the contractor.
30: I've got a little bit of a change in my life.
18: The first and the only Black woman to lead the city of Charlotte has about a month and a half left in office. The Queen

0: she's back in the fight.
1: I'm still fighting, and my team has always said, be ready. We're ready for this fight. We're ready to fight and win.
0: Former Florida Congresswoman Sheila Sherfalus McCormick plans to run again for the seat from which she just resigned weeks ago due to allegations of campaign finance violations.
1: They're exactly that, allegations, and everybody has a right to due process, and my constituents have been reaching out to me, asking me to continue representing them.
0: Like many red states, Florida also remapped, putting Florida black voters at a disadvantage. I'm Vanessa Tyler on the Black Information Network, your home for Black News First.
2: I'm Bill Black with another Bet You Didn't Know music fact. 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
2: Take the Barge's 1983 hit, Stay With Me. 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Fast forward again, slow it down just a little bit, and you get Ashanti's Foolish. Then slow it down a little bit more, and we break.

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3: I'm Mike Stevens on your home for Black News First, the Black Information Network. What will happen in November with the midterm elections is still not clear. More red states are pushing to have additional Republican districts, and it seems so far the Democrats are not keeping pace. Louisiana lawmakers are looking at plans to redraw the state's congressional map after the current one was struck down by the Supreme Court. Black State Senator Gary Carter there is outraged that a second black majority district is on the chopping block.
4: We have over 4.4 million people in the state. A third are African American.
3: Republicans in several states say redrawing district lines is about politics, not race. But many black Democrats disagree. They say it's all about race.
4: Now we want to reduce that. My public comment is anger. This upsets me. How do we not focus on race?
3: The action in Louisiana comes as Virginia's Supreme Court canceled out that state's attempt at adding more Democratic congressional districts. Meanwhile, a black Memphis Democrat is calling for that city to secede from Tennessee after Republican lawmakers carved up its only majority black district. The new congressional map was approved by Republican state lawmakers and signed into law by Governor Bill Lee. Democratic State Representative Antonio Parkinson responded by saying, "Let my people go.
5: Let Memphis secede from the state of Tennessee. You don't have to redraw maps when you let us out."
3: Parkinson said he was serious and asked whether Memphis, which he called an economic engine for his state, is expected to continue contributing billions in tax revenue, culture, labor, and commerce, while in his words, being systemically stripped of political power.
5: "You're constantly beating on us. Allow us out."
3: There's a lot of moving parts with this redistricting story. The BIN continues to follow it day by day. Chicago leaders are celebrating the opening of a new shelter on the north side in that city's attempt to reduce homelessness. It's a problem that impacts black people living there and around the country. Black Mayor Brandon Johnson and others attended the ribbon-cutting ceremony for what's called The Haven. It transforms a former motel into a modern shelter for single adults with dozens of rooms for sleeping. And Charlotte's popular black mayor is announcing her resignation just 6 months after re-election. Here's what she told reporters after her 2019 victory.
6: "I think about the people that have helped me get to this place, and I am grateful that they believe that I can be someone that can provide stable leadership, visionary but yet pragmatic."
3: While Lyles says later this summer she will step down to spend time with her family and to let fresh leadership take over the city. Her career spans more than 3 decades in Charlotte city government, and she's Charlotte's first black female mayor. For more stories of

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3: This is Layla Ali, undefeated world champion Hall of Fame boxer, wellness advocate, and CEO of Layla Ali Lifestyle. 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I'm Layla Ali, and my history lives here.
4: I'm Bill Black with another Bet You Didn't Know music fact. 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
6: They're coming to see the Temptations.
5: Ain't nobody coming to see you, Otis.
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4: In South Carolina, the state's only publicly funded four-year historically black college is launching a fundraising campaign
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5: I think this is a form of harassment and it's designed to have a chilling effect on people who would volunteer.
2: And equality.
6: Steve Phillips says instead of focusing on why there are so few black and brown people in positions of power, we should be asking why white men hold so much of it.
3: The Black Information Network.
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7: BIN News this hour. I'm Terry McCready. Republicans scoring a Supreme Court victory yesterday in the ongoing redistricting battle. In a 6-3 ruling, the justices lifting a federal court's injunction against Alabama Republicans' congressional map, paving the way for it to be used in the 2026 midterms. This after Republican lawmakers in Tennessee carved up its only majority black district. The new congressional map was approved by state lawmakers and signed into law by the governor, leading to black Congressman Antonio Parkinson to proclaim, "Let my people go."
8: Let Memphis secede from the state of Tennessee. You don't have to redraw maps when you let us out.
7: Now, Alabama Republicans will have a good chance at picking up at least one extra House seat. The conservative justices agreed to allow Alabama to remove one of the state's two majority black districts. Meanwhile, Virginia Democrats are asking the court to restore a new voter-approved congressional map. It comes after the state Supreme Court blocked the map that was designed to give the party up to four new House seats. In Louisiana, lawmakers are working to redraw the state's congressional map after the existing one was struck down by the Supreme Court, which said the focus on race was problematic. Black State Senator Gary Carter.
9: Now we want to reduce that. My public comment is anger. This upsets me. How do we not focus on race?
7: In Virginia, the court ruled that Democratic lawmakers did not meet the procedural requirements to place a constitutional amendment on the ballot. In a new filing, Virginia's black Attorney General Jay Jones said the state court overrode the will of the people. Jones also cited federal law violations surrounding the decision. All right, Defense Secretary Pete Hegseth is back in the hot seat today before the House and Senate. Hegseth being joined by the chairman of the Joint Chiefs of Staff, General Dan Kane, at the subcommittee hearings concerning the Defense Department's 2027 budget request, with a major focus on the war with Iran. Hegseth testified about his budget in hearings a couple of weeks ago. Pushback is expected from Democrats and perhaps some Republicans over the state of the Iran war. Time for United Nations reform to help increase African representation. That word from UN Secretary General Antonio Guterres yesterday as he broke ground on a $340 million expansion of the UN's Kenyan campus. Guterres has long called for change to give Africa and other regions better representation at the UN, but so far, his words have not really moved the needle much since reform requires the five permanent Security Council members, Britain, China, France, Russia, and the United States, to agree on limiting their own power. Guterres says Security Council reform will be tough, but there are steps already underway, such as efforts by Britain and France to stem veto powers of permanent members on the council in situations like genocide. The Secretary General's comments were shared in the periphery of a summit co-hosted by France and Kenya to bring African leaders and business executives together. Stay informed, stay connected, and subscribe. Follow BIN News This Hour wherever you get your podcasts. I'm Terry McCready for the Black Information Network.
10: Here's what's trending this hour. President Trump says we'll see what happens with Iran as peace talks appear to be stalled. Before departing the White House for his visit to China, Trump told reporters the U.S. will only make a good deal with Iran that benefits the American people. Several regions of the U.S. are said to be gripped by a powerful weather system this week. The Pacific Northwest could get drenched with rain until the end of the week. And criminal charges are being filed in the deadly collapse of Baltimore's Francis Scott Key Bridge. I'm Amber Payton, and that's what's trending.
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0: The second round of the NBA playoffs continues. Off the court, the Washington Wizards have the number one pick in this year's NBA draft. The Utah Jazz, Memphis Grizzlies, Chicago Bulls, Indiana Pacers round out the top five picks.
11: People listening with their heart and not their ears.
0: From Out the Mud podcast with Grizzlies legends Zach Randolph and Tony Allen, here's Stephen A. Smith.
11: I called out the city of Memphis because of the politicians. It's 63.5% black. What are we talking about with this murder per capita? You got to do right by these people in Memphis. These are our peoples. You can't have that. 63% black, civil rights history, you know, and all that comes with it. This city, this iconic city, we can't have that.
0: Sure. The NFL is planning to split Monday Night Football doubleheader games between Netflix and YouTube. NFL officials say the move follows fan frustrations with overlapping Monday Night games. Reports indicate the league may add another game for a major global streaming service while Netflix seeks to renew its current NFL agreement.
3: 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I'm Ray Harris on the Black Information Network. 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
10: I'm Esther Dillard on your home for 24/7 News, the Black Information Network. Here are your top stories. A Mother's Day gathering turns tragic in Florida after police say a man allegedly stabbed his grandmother 11 times. We have the details. More red states are pushing to have additional Republican districts. We'll tell you where. And black voters in Alabama are fighting back. State Republicans want to redraw the congressional maps, maps that were court-ordered after a judge ruled Alabama's old districts were discriminatory. Those maps guaranteed black voters a real voice in two of the state's seven congressional seats. But a recent U.S. Supreme Court ruling has given Republicans an opening to go back to the old way. Congressman Shamari Figures took those concerns straight to the people at a town hall in Montgomery.
12: A lot of the laws that are being advocated for and pushed for, and from D.C. to Alabama, it is all rooted in an extremely high level of confidence that people have that we will not go vote.
10: State Senator Kirk Hatcher was also there.
13: They're silent the entire time. Silent. And that by itself infuriates me. Because I'm sick and tired of messing with us. I'm tired of messing with us. Whether it's DEI or whether we're talking about affirmative action, all of these pieces to undermine the community.
10: Meanwhile, Dee Reed with Black Voters Matter says this is not a time for black voters to be discouraged with just 8 days before a primary election.
14: The courts are not on our side, which is why we have to be on the side of each other. We have to be on the side of justice. We have to be on the side of righteousness. We have to be on the side of saving our democracy.
10: Meanwhile, black and white residents took to the streets in downtown Memphis, Tennessee, calling on voters to turn out in high numbers in the upcoming elections. The march follows a heated special session in Nashville, where Tennessee Republicans voted to redraw the congressional districts, taking away the state's only majority black district, which represents most of Memphis. And in Minnesota, lawmakers on both sides of the aisle are considering opening the door for voting by mobile app. The bipartisan bill would allow cities to pass mobile voting options. Some cities in other states have opened up options for disabled voters or military members serving overseas so they don't have to rely on ballots traveling home through the mail. But is it secure? Officials with the nonprofit Mobile Voting Project say it's getting there. However, 21 computer scientists led by a Princeton professor in February signed a statement entitled, "Internet voting is insecure and should not be used in public elections." And finally, black pastor Jamal Bryant and the New Birth Missionary Baptist Church in Atlanta, Georgia, are turning church land into opportunity. Black Enterprise reports he's announcing plans for nearly 400 affordable homes. The development, called New Birth Village, targets teachers, nurses, first-time buyers, and seniors who earn too much for subsidized housing but still can't afford to buy. I'm Esther Dillard on your home for Black News First, the Black Information Network.
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3: Some familiar reality TV faces are teaming up for a brand new series headed to Amazon Prime Video. Former Real Housewives of Atlanta stars Kenya Moore and Kim Zolciak are joining Braxton Family Values star Tamar Braxton in a new show centered around a high-end wellness retreat. The series brings together reality stars from across different franchises as they focus on personal growth, relationships, and reinvention. The cast also includes names from Selling Sunset, Jersey Shore, and The Bachelor Universe. The show is expected to premiere sometime next year. And Jimmy Fallon's latest TV venture is officially coming to an end. NBC cancels On Brand with Jimmy Fallon after just one season. The competition series pairs Fallon with Real Housewives of Beverly Hills star and marketing executive Bazoma St. John as contestants tackle branding and advertising challenges. Despite heavy promotion and star power, the show doesn't earn a second season renewal. NBC is now reshuffling its lineup while Fallon remains firmly in place as host of The Tonight Show. With the latest in entertainment at 17 and 47 minutes past each hour, I'm Bree Wood on the Black Information Network, your home for Black news first.
4: 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The pressure is on Congress to get the government fully funded. Will protests have an impact on money for DHS and ICE? 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
10: I'm Steve Jordan.
11: And I'm Esther Dillard on your home for 24/7 News, the Black Information Network.
10: It's a story I first told you about this week. A Columbus, Ohio Fraternal Order of Police president, Brian Steele, referred to Sean Walton Jr., a black attorney, and the NAACP chapter president as a poverty pimp.
12: One person gained out of this. That's the poverty pimp that got $7 million from the city. The one that stands in front of you with a $3,000 suit and some Jimmy Choo's, that'll be up here in a minute.
10: The incident stemmed from the conviction of former Franklin County Sheriff Deputy Jason Mead, who was found guilty of fatally shooting a black man back in 2020. Now thousands of people are supporting an online petition calling for the removal of the FOP president.
13: Hateful rhetoric should never come from the top or be the voice of our law enforcement agencies.
10: Those who drafted the document are urging the FOP and Columbus Mayor Andrew Ginther to boot Steele from the position.
11: However, supporters of Columbus FOP president Brian Steele are launching their own petition in response. The dueling petition praises Steele for his decades of police service and his work in Columbus communities, including those of color.
10: At least 10 daycare centers closed across Memphis Monday in a one-day protest over federal funding cuts. Nationwide, hundreds of daycare centers closed on what's called a day without child care, a strike for universal child care. This black mother shared why she feels it's important to support the cause.
14: I'm here supporting a day without child care because I'm a parent. And child care is very essential.
10: The federal funding cuts are in contrast to the pandemic when the American Rescue Plan provided $39 billion in funds for child care support.
11: And June 1st, sentencing will take place for a New Orleans man who disrupted the Super Bowl 59 halftime show in the Superdome. Zulkarnain Natambu was hired as an extra performer during Kendrick Lamar's performance in February 2025. Natambu ran across the field waving a Sudanese flag with a Free Gaza message on it. He was charged with resisting an officer and disturbing the peace. A jury found him guilty of the first charge, but not the second. Natambu is banned from all NFL games for life.
10: I'm Misty Jordan, along with Esther Dillard, on your home for Black News First, the Black Information Network. Now, here's your Washington Roundup.
15: The Senate is advancing the nomination of Kevin Warsh to the Federal Reserve Board of Governors, paving the way for his term as chairman. He previously served on the board from 2006 to 2011. The procedural vote passed 49 to 44 Monday after the Senate Banking Committee had previously approved his nomination along party lines. Democratic Senators John Fetterman and Chris Coons were the only members of their party to support moving the nomination forward, and no Republicans opposed it. And now this, an 1,800-mile highway that stretches from Texas to Montana could soon be named in honor of President Donald Trump. Senator John Cornyn is leading the charge. The Texas Republican has filed the legislation to give the designation to U.S. Highway 287. It also includes upgrades to the major trucking route. We'll keep you posted. And that's your Washington Roundup. I'm Mike Moore on your home for 24/7 News, the Black Information Network.
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16: I'm Amber Payton on the Black Information Network, and today we honor a true hero of World War II, Waverly B. Woodson Jr., an African-American medic who risked it all for freedom and his comrades. June 6, 1944, D-Day. Amid the chaos of Omaha Beach, Woodson's landing craft was struck. Despite being wounded himself, he leaped into action. For over 30 relentless hours, he treated the injured under enemy fire, bandaging wounds, performing amputations, and saving countless lives. But Woodson's heroism went beyond the battlefield. In an era of segregation, he shattered barriers, proving that courage knows no color. His nomination for the Medal of Honor was never awarded until the Distinguished Service Cross was posthumously honored in 2024. It's the second highest honor that can be bestowed on a member of the Army and is awarded for extraordinary heroism. Let's ensure his story is never forgotten. Waverly B. Woodson Jr. exemplifies the best of humanity, dedication, bravery, and the power to inspire. I'm Amber Payton on your home for 24/7 Black News First, the Black Information Network.
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10: If it feels like younger Americans are still working harder but falling behind financially, new numbers suggest that feeling may be backed up by reality. According to new Federal Reserve data, Americans 45 and younger control just 11% of the nation's wealth. Meanwhile, older Americans, especially baby boomers, control nearly 90%. Older generations bought homes when prices were lower, benefited from decades of stock market growth, and had more time to build retirement savings and home equity. Younger Americans are coming up in a completely different economy. The average first-time homebuyer is now 40 years old, the oldest on record, while high rent, student debt, inflation, and expensive interest rates are making it harder for many people to save any money at all. Experts say millennials and Gen Z are saving earlier and investing more than previous generations did at the same age, but building wealth now is taking longer, especially for young families already stretched by today's cost of living. With Money News at 24 and 54 minutes past each hour, I'm Mimi Brown on your home for Black News First, the Black Information Network.
16: I'm Amber Payton with BIN News Now. Louisiana Congressman Troy Carter is urging Democrats to push back against plans to redraw the state's congressional boundaries.
17: We must recognize the danger before us and unite.
16: It comes after the Supreme Court ruled the state's second majority black district unconstitutional. Carter called the move the second coming of Jim Crow during a New Orleans town hall. Republicans won a redistricting victory at the Supreme Court after the justices cleared Alabama's congressional map for the 2026 midterms. The 6-3 ruling allows the state to remove one of its two majority black districts, potentially giving Republicans another House seat. And University of Missouri running back Ahmad Hardy, who was black, is recovering after being shot at a concert in Mississippi early Sunday. The school says Hardy had surgery and is now alert and moving around. There's no timeline yet for his return, but officials are optimistic he'll play again. Get BIN News Now on demand 24/7 on the iHeartRadio app.
18: I'm Vanessa Tyler on the Black Information Network, your home for Black News First. Things are not the same for Black Americans. The celebration of Black culture, Black achievement, Black opportunity have taken an appalling turn. Joining me to discuss is a senator who was instrumental in the passage of the Juneteenth federal holiday, Senator Ed Markey from Massachusetts. Welcome to the Black Information Network.
19: Thank you, Vanessa. I'm just so glad to be on with you and in honoring Juneteenth and all that it represents in the Black community.
18: It wasn't that long ago you introduced in the Senate making Juneteenth a federal holiday. What would happen if that was up for a vote today?
19: Well, I introduced the Juneteenth Independence Day Act in 2020, but Donald Trump was president and the Republicans controlled the House and the Senate. So it was really impossible to pass it with Trump as president in 2020. So in 2021, with Joe Biden as president and the control of the House and Senate in Democratic hands, we were able to get that passed.
18: Let's talk redistricting. Will these remapping numbers balance out, or will Republicans keep their advantage? What can Democrats do?
19: There is a wave. There's a huge wave which is building across our nation. And even though the Supreme Court just finished gutting one of the most important civil rights statutes, the Voting Rights Act, and in Virginia, their Supreme Court with four Republican confirmed justices rolling back that protection for voting rights, we're still going to win.
18: You mentioned the Supreme Court. Should the number of justices on the court be expanded?
19: Yes, it should. And I've introduced legislation to expand the size of the Supreme Court. The Republicans stole two Supreme Court seats. And as we return to power after we win the presidency in 2028, we have to repeal the filibuster, expand the Supreme Court by four seats, and let a Democratic president name four justices, which will then restore the balance to 7-6, which is essentially where it should be right now. Otherwise, we're going to be faced with a generation of the kinds of decisions which the Supreme Court just rendered last week in their Voting Rights Act repudiation of justice for our country.
18: Senator Markey, thank you so much for your insight.
19: Thank you, Vanessa. Thank you for having me on.
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21: Welcome to the journey around America where we visit iconic locations connected to Black history. 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The theater became famous for Amateur Night, a weekly talent show that launched the careers of stars like Lauryn Hill and the Jackson 5.
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21: The slogan, "Be Good or Be Gone," became the theater's motto. 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
0: A dispute over a leaf cleanup bill has turned messy in the Detroit area, leaving a black homeowner in a difficult position. African-American Tracy Anderson says she was quoted $125 for the spring cleanup, but after the work was done, the contractor raised the price to $210. When she refused to pay the higher amount, she says the contractor dumped the leaves back onto her yard.
1: I thought he was joking, and he actually was not joking, and he arrived back in about 5 minutes, and he poured every last bag of leaves back out on the lawn.
0: She says the city is warned she could be fined. She has filed a police report. The NAACP is filing an emergency petition to block Tennessee's attempt to remove the only majority black congressional district in the state. The petition urges Tennessee Governor Bill Lee and the state legislature to not enact the new congressional map. Republicans passed the new map Thursday, and the governor signed it into law the same day, giving Republicans a strong chance of picking up another House seat. It splits a majority black House district in Memphis. Things got heated in the Tennessee General Assembly following the vote, with several Democratic lawmakers yelling in protest. A Metro Atlanta teacher is facing charges of indecent exposure. The alleged incident happened inside a classroom at East Coweta High School. Atlanta News First Television spoke with a black former student.
3: The school is supposed to be a place where kids should feel safe to go and get an education and not have to worry about predators.
0: According to reports, the school was first notified of the concerning behavior recently. The teacher was then placed on leave the next day and arrested. The remains of a black American soldier who went missing during a military exercise in Morocco have been recovered. The U.S. Army says the body of First Lieutenant Lamont Key Jr. was found by a Moroccan search team about a mile from where he reportedly fell into the ocean. Key was one of two U.S. service members who went missing on May 2nd. The two service members were participating in an annual joint exercise called African Lion. And the city of Atlanta will celebrate black music starting May 25th. There will be panel discussions and awards that honor the legacy of black music. The awards ceremony they will have will honor those who move the industry forward and also recognize historical pioneers, leaders, executives, and entrepreneurs. The Atlanta Convention and Visitors Bureau quotes the Smithsonian Institution by saying African-American influencers are so fundamental to American music that there would be no American music without them. President Jimmy Carter designated June as Black Music Month, and then in 2009, President Barack Obama renamed the observance African-American Music Appreciation Month. 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
6: A judge has dismissed violinist Brian King Joseph's sexual harassment lawsuit against Will Smith, saying the complaint did not meet the legal standard.
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7: BIN News this hour, I'm Andrea Coleman. Rodney Taylor is a very happy and grateful man.
8: When I was in detention, the day I got there, they told me I was going to be deported in 3 months.
7: Wow.
8: No going to court, no seeing the judge, not anything. And at that moment, I couldn't. This was amazing. That's all I can say. It's a blessing from the Lord. And, you know, without the Lord, I don't know where I'd be right now. But I just want to say thank you. Thank you.
7: The black double amputee released from an ICE detention center earlier this month is sharing his story after spending more than 15 months in ICE custody. He likened the conditions of Stewart Detention Center in South Georgia, where he was held, to a slaughterhouse.
8: I struggled just to charge my prosthetics or access to proper shower seating. At one point, they refused to feed me for 3 weeks because they expected me to walk the length of a football field 6 times a day just to get some meals. While also refusing to provide protective liners needed for my prosthetics. Walking was like directly on my knees against concrete. It was tough. It was very tough. And when I complained about it, when I complained about the air conditioning being broken, and for months during the summer heat, while water leaking from the ceilings into the housing pod where we stayed at, they placed me in segregation for 3 days for complaining.
7: Taylor made those comments at a press conference in Metro Atlanta yesterday. Georgia Congresswoman Lucy MacBath also attended the event and praised Taylor's bravery.
9: You are a man who endured conditions that no person should ever have to face. Right. Not only did you keep up your head, but you helped to uplift others within Stewart Detention Center.
7: Taylor says he had not seen his family since his January 2025 arrest over a traffic violation. The 47-year-old has lived in the U.S. since the age of 2, having traveled to the U.S. with his mother to receive medical treatment. What's more, he had a pending application for a green card, but that made no difference in his detainment. Some reports show more than 60,000 people are being held in ICE detention centers across the country. As mentioned last hour, black voting rights icon Stacey Abrams and two of her associates linked to the New Georgia Project and New Georgia Project Action Fund are scheduled to appear before the Georgia Senate Special Committee on Investigations this Friday. The three are being investigated on possibly having violated the state's campaign finance laws in 2018. Abrams ran for governor in Georgia that year, as well as in 2022. This is BIN News this hour. 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I'm Andrea Coleman. The Black Information Network means Black News First.
6: Here's what's trending this hour. Republicans notched another victory Monday in the Supreme Court in the ongoing redistricting battle. In a 6-3 ruling, the justices lifted a federal court's injunction against Alabama Republicans' congressional map, paving the way for it to be used in the 2026 midterms. Iran's top negotiator says U.S. taxpayers will pay the price if the U.S. does not accept his country's peace plan. And at least 6 states are tracking travelers potentially exposed to the deadly hantavirus. I'm Amber Payton, and that's what's trending.
3: Black Information Network. Eye on HBCUs. 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
10: Southern University is making history in the world of esports. The Louisiana HBCU became the first historically black college or university to win a national esports championship. Computer science major Kobe Robinson, known online as King Kobe, secured the ECAC EA Sports College Football Division II national title after defeating Bellarmine University in a best of five series. Robinson clinched the championship with a 38-29 win in the final game. In a release, Robinson said he feels great, happy, and accomplished because this has been a dream of his. School leaders say the victory is a major moment for HBCUs in gaming, tech, and STEM spaces, especially since Southern's eSport program reportedly operates without university funding or NIL support. With the latest in HBCU news, I'm Morgan Wood on the Black Information Network, BINnews.com, your home for Black news first.
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12: The Meanest Man in America. 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The I-70 Strangler. 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
14: Cell phones have been an integral part of connecting our modern world. But did you know a black nuclear engineer pioneered the technology for them? Henry Thomas Sampson was born in 1934 in Jackson, Mississippi. He earned his bachelor's degree in chemical engineering from Purdue University in 1956, followed by his master's degree from UCLA in 1961 and his PhD shortly after. In 1971, Henry Sampson created the Gamma Electric Cell. It's a device which produced long-lasting power to satellites. Sampson's innovation caught the attention of the Motorola Company, which then placed his patented technology into their telephones. This eventually led to the very first telephone calls being made using cell phones. Henry Sampson passed on June 4th, 2015. His genius and black excellence helped create the globally connected world we share today. This is Tammy Eswick for the Black Information Network.
15: 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I'm Mike Strautmanis, and my history lives here.
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6: I'm Esther Dillard on your home for 24/7 News, the Black Information Network. Here are your top stories. Massachusetts Senator Ed Markey talks about the upcoming elections and what Democrats must do if they seize power. A dispute over a leaf cleanup bill has turned messy in the Detroit area. And on the heels of Mother's Day, Black New Jersey Senator Cory Booker says the latest SCOTUS decision affecting the Voting Rights Act is a slap in the face to all Black mothers
7: who sacrificed throughout history.
16: People like Fannie Lou Hamer, beat nearly to death in a Mississippi prison for voting rights. Amelia Boynton, beaten on the Edmund Pettus Bridge marching for voting rights. Ella Baker, Septima Clark. These are extraordinary women who today the Supreme Court has dishonored their legacy and their sacrifices.
7: Booker said this recently on NBC's Meet the Press. He says it's also a call to action for voters to show up in large numbers at the polls. And in Tennessee,
17: please, I'm begging y'all. If you don't do it for nobody else, do it for Satora.
7: That's Astacia Hayes at a news conference in Brownsville. Fox 13 News reports the black mother says her 17-year-old daughter, Satora, was at a park Friday with friends taking photos in her prom dress when someone started shooting. She and six other people were shot and Satora died. Police are still searching for suspects. The Youth Peace and Justice Foundation is offering a $5,000 reward to anyone with information that will lead to an arrest. And more than a year after a cargo ship took down Baltimore's Francis Scott Key Bridge, officials filed federal charges. A grand jury indictment unsealed the names of three defendants, including the ship's operator and its technical superintendent, charging them with conspiracy to defraud the United States and causing the deaths of six construction workers. The MV Dolly slammed into the bridge on March of 2024, shutting down one of the nation's busiest ports for nearly 3 months. And school teachers, listen up. A free 3-day professional development institute focused on African-American history is coming this July, and in-person spots are almost gone. The New Jersey Amistad Commission is hosting its 17th annual Summer Institute at Keene University in Union, New Jersey, July 28th through the 30th. This year's registration numbers are breaking records. Dr. Patrick Lammy, who leads the commission, says teachers are excited to come.
18: It's structured in a way that every teacher has an opportunity to have a takeaway, whether it's geography or African civilization is taught in the same way because the audiences are different.
7: It's open to K through 12 teachers in all subject areas. Registration closes June 15th. Go to njamistad.gov to sign up. 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
4: In South Carolina, the state's only publicly funded four-year historically black college is launching a fundraising campaign
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2: And equality.
7: Steve Phillips says instead of focusing on why there are so few black and brown people in positions of power, we should be asking why white men hold so much of it.
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20: If you were hoping a new court ruling might finally bring prices down at the store, economists say don't expect relief just yet. A federal court has now ruled against one of President Trump's newest tariffs, saying the administration improperly used trade law to impose a 10% tax on imported goods earlier this year. But here's what that means for you. Even though the court blocked the tariffs, most businesses are still paying it now while the appeals process plays out, and while the White House says it plans to keep fighting for more tariffs anyway. That means prices on everyday goods could stay high. Economists say tariffs are still raising costs on imported products while the war in Iran is driving up oil prices and increasing shipping, freight, and fertilizer costs, all of which eventually hit consumers through their grocery, gas, and housing prices. And Americans are feeling it. A new consumer confidence survey just hit a new record low, with many people specifically pointing to gas prices and tariffs as a major financial stressor. With Money News at 24 and 54 minutes past each hour, I'm Mimi Brown on your home for Black News First, the Black Information Network.
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7: I'm Misty Jordan. 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
21: The ACLU filed a lawsuit against the state of Tennessee over the legislators' approval
1: of a redistricting map that carved out the state's only majority black district. The ACLU filed a lawsuit on behalf of Memphis voters, Black Clergy Collaborative of Memphis, the Memphis A. Philip Randolph Institute, and Equity Alliance. The suit seeks to block the map from taking effect before the primary election in August. In a statement, the ACLU says the map divides black voters across Memphis and Shelby counties and dilutes black Memphis votes.
21: 5 of 7 people charged in connection with a brawl in downtown Cincinnati shortly after the Cincinnati Music Fest are pleading guilty. The incident happened last year in July. The video of the incident went viral later on social media. Last year, Pastor Damon Lynch describes what he believes was an incident based on race.
22: 2 combatants, 1 black, 1 white. The black man steps in, breaks it up. The white guy re-engages, slaps, not the black man that he had just squared up with, but slaps another black man. And nobody's asking, why did he just walk away?
21: The group pleaded guilty to varying charges and will be sentenced later this month.
1: Confederate monuments in Louisiana that have been taken down by local governments may find a new home in state parks. Under a proposed law, the bill would transfer to the Office of State Parks any government-owned historical statue or monument removed from a public display since 2006. The state office would be required to move the monument to a public place in a parish other than the one where it was removed no later than August 1st. The bill passed the House last week and will now go to the Senate.
21: And Maurice Williams used a $50 lottery prize to buy a Lux scratch-off ticket at a convenience store in Hyattsville, Maryland. The black man wound up winning $5 million from the scratch-off ticket. The D.C. bus driver said he's planning to buy his mother a house with some of the winnings. The store where Williams bought the ticket will also receive a $5,000 bonus.
1: I'm Misty Jordan, along with Esther Dillard, on your home for Black News First, the Black Information Network. 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
23: At least 6 states are now tracking travelers potentially exposed to the deadly hantavirus as American passengers tied to the outbreak arrive back in the U.S. One passenger from the cruise ship at the center of the outbreak tested positive and was transported to the Nebraska Biocontainment Unit for treatment and monitoring. Senate Minority Leader Chuck Schumer is calling on the Trump administration to rehire CDC cruise ship inspectors and port health workers, warning staff cuts could weaken the country's response to future outbreaks. Public health experts say black communities are often hit harder during health emergencies because of law.
24: Because lasting change has never been about one person or one administration. 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
6: I'm Amber Payton with BIN News Now. President Trump is sounding hopeful ahead of his official state visit to China.
25: I think you're going to see that good things are going to happen. This is going to be a very exciting trip. A lot of good things are going to happen.
6: Before leaving the White House, Trump said he expects to have a long talk with China's president about Iran, which has a close strategic partnership with Beijing. Sheila Sherfalus McCormick may be eyeing a comeback. The former congresswoman who was black attended a South Florida Democrats gathering and says she plans to run again for the District 20 seat she resigned from last month. Sherfalus McCormick is accused of misusing COVID relief funds, but says her goal is to make sure black voices are not diluted. And the NAACP is demanding answers after a deadly deputy-involved shooting in Clay County, Florida. Deputies say the man had 2 knives, but neighbors say he was a gentle grandfather in a mental health crisis. The NAACP wants transparency and better mental health training. Get BIN News Now on demand 24/7 on the iHeartRadio app.
0: I'm Kevin Brown on your home for 24/7 News, the Black Information Network. Two people were shot on Memorial Drive in Cambridge, Massachusetts, and remain hospitalized with life-threatening injuries. NBC Boston is reporting these witnesses heard the gunfire.
5: All the bullets is flying. Bah, bah, bah, bah, bah. I was hitting everything. When something happens like that, you feel me? Your mind just draws a blank, and you just try to, you know, duck for cover.
8: There's more car pulling up on the back. He starts shooting those cars. At least two, three shots.
0: 46-year-old Tyler Brown, the black suspect who allegedly opened fire on traffic with an assault weapon, is also hospitalized with gunshot wounds. State police say he randomly fired up to 60 rounds, hitting at least a dozen vehicles. A state trooper and a civilian licensed to carry are credited with shooting Brown to stop the attack. New York City investigators now say that the toddler killed and the twins critically injured in the deadly Bronx fire were left alone. Neighbors were shocked when they learned that no parents or caretakers were home when a fire tore through a Fordham apartment building on Bainbridge Avenue between East 193rd and 194th Streets.
9: A one-year-old can't fend for themselves, so that's really sad. The children didn't get a chance to even live life. You know, it's heartbreaking.
0: One-year-old Liam Parks died. His six-year-old twin siblings are fighting for their lives. FDNY is reporting eight adults were rushed to the hospital, including three firefighters. All suffered minor injuries. Tiger Woods attorneys are no longer opposing the release of the golfer's prescription drug records tied to a recent DUI case, but the records will only be released to the prosecution in the case. Doug Duncan said that the state and defense agree the records should only be made available for attorneys and law enforcement. That means they will not be a matter of public record and the media will not be able to get them. Woods was arrested for DUI after flipping his SUV on Jupiter Island in March. Black NFL wide receiver Tyreek Hill has settled with social media influencer Sophie Hall, who accused him of breaking her leg during a football drill in his backyard. The settlement amount remains undisclosed, and Hall will drop the assault and battery claims. The trial was halted after Hall's testimony, where she alleged that Hill charged at her, causing her to hit the floor and feel pain. Hill, a free agent wide receiver, was released by the Miami Dolphins in February 2026 after tearing his ACL in 2025. It's uncertain what the future holds for Hill, who had a successful career with the Kansas City Chiefs before joining the Dolphins. Byron Allen has acquired a 52% majority stake in BuzzFeed for $120 million, becoming the company's new black CEO. The deal includes $20 million up front and a $100 million promissory note due in 5 years. Allen plans to expand BuzzFeed beyond listicles and quizzes into free streaming.

0: pragmatic.
1: While Lyles says later this summer she will step down to spend time with her family and to let fresh leadership take over the city. Her career spans more than three decades in Charlotte city government, and she's Charlotte's first black female mayor. For more stories of interest to the black community, log on to BINnews.com. 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
3: On June 6, 1984, a well-known Beverly Hills con artist named Ron Levin vanishes without a trace. 8 weeks later, a wealthy Iranian exile is kidnapped out of his home and is never heard from again. At first, the two disappearances seem unrelated, but soon suspicion falls on a group of young men united by greed and privilege. They are the golden sons of LA's wealthiest families. They drive matching BMWs, wear tailored Armani suits, lunch at Spago's, and run up tabs at LA's hippest hotspots. They call themselves the Billionaire Boys Club. They are united by a common goal. They want all the riches and status they were promised since birth, and they'll stop at nothing to get it. Their leader is Joe Hunt. He's 23 years old, charming and charismatic, and a master of mind games. But Joe's real talent lies in fleecing millions of dollars from wealthy investors in a high-stakes Ponzi scheme. It's a scheme that will slowly implode and put its members on a path to revenge, kidnapping, and murder. I'm Tracy Patton. Join me and my co-host Timothy Oliphant as we dive into Hollywood in the 1980s, when capitalism is king and greed is good. How did Joe Hunt manage to con millions from investors? Why did a group of privileged young men who had it all follow him down a road of destruction? This is the true story of the Billionaire Boys Club.
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8: A judge has dismissed violinist Brian King Joseph's sexual harassment lawsuit against Will Smith, saying the complaint did not meet the legal standard.
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9: BIN News this hour, I'm Terry McCready. Republicans scoring a Supreme Court victory yesterday in the ongoing redistricting battle. In a 6-3 ruling, the justices lifting a federal court's injunction against Alabama Republicans' congressional map, paving the way for it to be used in the 2026 midterms. This after Republican lawmakers in Tennessee carved up its only majority black district. The new congressional map was approved by state lawmakers and signed into law by the governor, leading to black Congressman Antonio Parkinson to proclaim, "Let my people go."
10: Let Memphis secede from the state of Tennessee. You don't have to redraw maps when you let us out.
9: Now, Alabama Republicans will have a good chance at picking up at least one extra House seat. The conservative justices agreed to allow Alabama to remove one of the state's two majority black districts. Meanwhile, Virginia Democrats are asking the court to restore a new voter-approved congressional map. It comes after the state Supreme Court blocked the map that was designed to give the party up to four new House seats. In Louisiana, lawmakers are working to redraw the state's congressional map after the existing one was struck down by the Supreme Court, which said the focus on race was problematic. Black State Senator Gary Carter.
11: Now we want to reduce that. My public comment is anger. This upsets me. How do we not focus on race?
9: In Virginia, the court ruled that Democratic lawmakers did not meet the procedural requirements to place a constitutional amendment on the ballot. In a new filing, Virginia's black Attorney General Jay Jones said the state court overrode

0: the will of the people. Jones also cited federal law violations surrounding the decision. All right, Defense Secretary Pete Hegseth is back in the hot seat today before the House and Senate. Hegseth being joined by the chairman of the Joint Chiefs of Staff, General Dan Kane, at the subcommittee hearings concerning the Defense Department's 2027 budget request, with a major focus on the war with Iran. Hegseth testified about his budget in hearings a couple of weeks ago. Pushback is expected from Democrats and perhaps some Republicans over the state of the Iran war. Time for United Nations reform to help increase African representation. That word from UN Secretary General Antonio Guterres yesterday as he broke ground on a $340 million expansion of the UN's Kenyan campus. Guterres has long called for change to give Africa and other regions better representation at the UN, but so far, his words have not really moved the needle much, since reform requires the five permanent Security Council members, Britain, China, France, Russia, and the United States, to agree on limiting their own power. Guterres says Security Council reform will be tough, but there are steps already underway, such as efforts by Britain and France to stem veto powers of permanent members on the council in situations like genocide. The Secretary General's comments were shared in the periphery of a summit co-hosted by France and Kenya to bring African leaders and business executives together. Stay informed, stay connected, and subscribe. 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
1: Here's what's trending this hour. President Trump says we'll see what happens with Iran as peace talks appear to be stalled. Before departing the White House for his visit to China, Trump told reporters the U.S. will only make a good deal with Iran that benefits the American people. Several regions of the U.S. are said to be gripped by a powerful weather system this week. The Pacific Northwest could get drenched with rain until the end of the week. And criminal charges are being filed in the deadly collapse of Baltimore's Francis Scott Key Bridge. I'm Amber Payton, and that's what's trending.
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3: The second round of the NBA playoffs continues. Off the court, the Washington Wizards have the number one pick in this year's NBA draft. The Utah Jazz, Memphis Grizzlies, Chicago Bulls, Indiana Pacers round out the top five picks.
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4: I called out the city of Memphis because of the politicians. It's 63.5% black. What are we talking about with this murder per capita? You got to do right by these people in Memphis. These are peoples. You can't have that. 63% black, civil rights history, you know, and all that comes with it. This city, this iconic city, we can't have that.
3: The NFL is planning to split Monday Night Football doubleheader games between Netflix and YouTube. NFL officials say the move follows fan frustrations with overlapping Monday night games. Reports indicate the league may add another game for a major global streaming service while Netflix seeks to renew its current NFL agreement.
2: 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I'm Ray Harris on the Black Information Network.
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6: We begin with the NAACP. The organization is now looking for answers after a deadly deputy-involved shooting in Florida's Clay County.
8: The incident happened recently at a home in Oakleaf Plantation. The sheriff's office says the man was armed with two knives when he was shot. Neighbors suggested the grandfather may have been going through a mental health crisis. The Clay County Green Cove Springs branch of the NAACP said it's outraged by the shooting of an unarmed black man. And after seeing video of the incident, they don't believe he posed an immediate threat to anyone. It's calling for transparency, a comprehensive independent investigation, mental health training for deputies, and community engagement. I'm Morgan Wood on the Black Information Network.
7: A man from Detroit, Michigan, accused of a 1993 murder, has been arrested by U.S. Marshals in Panama. 56-year-old Richard Werstein allegedly killed his 23-year-old roommate, Rodney Barger, on September 15th, 1993.
9: He's very crafty, cunning, he's a liar. you know, he's believed what he said and had a whole new life.
7: That is Assistant Chief Deputy U.S. Marshal James Allen discussing Wurstein's discovery and arrest in Panama. Barger was the lead singer of the punk rock band Coldest Life. Wurstein had been arrested several times since then, but under different aliases. He was even arrested in Michigan and other states without authorities knowing his true identity and had been in Panama for about 20 years. In Dallas, Texas, law enforcement has announced they have made arrest in the shooting death of a 2-year-old boy. Two suspects, who are black, are now locked up. They have been identified as Javion Burnley and Todrick Austin. Cops say a review of Austin's social media accounts provided a break in the case. Investigators identified Burnley as a known associate of Austin. After a search warrant was executed, both suspects were taken into custody. Cops say they recovered several firearms and illegal narcotics from the location during the arrest. Back on April 23rd, police responded to a call about shots fired and found a 2-year-old child suffering from a gunshot wound. He later died at the hospital.
6: In Palatka, Florida, a black man who police say plowed his pickup truck into a crowd of people attending a block party has now been released from the hospital. Lazaeus Bartley is in the Clay County Sheriff's Office jail. NewsJax 4 spoke with a victim who attended the party.
10: He was steady hitting the gas to rev up, and it was scooting me into a tree.
6: Bartley will be charged with 2 counts of aggravated battery and 1 count of aggravated fleeing and eluding with injuries. And finally, meet Diane Valentine, a renowned black wedding and event designer. Valentine says she noticed a common complaint among black women about scalp discomfort from wearing protective styles. So she developed Slay Hair, a proprietary formula that treats braiding hair to remove toxins and carcinogens linked to irritation. The brand launched in 2023. I'm Mike Moore, along with Nicole Deal, on your home for 24/7 News, the Black Information Network.
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2: Biggie Smalls' son, CJ Wallace, is scoring a major legal victory in a defamation case tied to allegations made by a former collaborator. According to court filings obtained by Complex, Wallace was granted a default judgment after music producer Jonathan Hay failed to respond to a lawsuit or take part in legal proceedings. Last year, Wallace sued Hay for defamation after Hay allegedly claimed Wallace and Sean Diddy Combs had sexual relations and that Wallace set him up to be assaulted by Diddy. Court documents say Wallace attempted to serve Hay with the lawsuit 17 different times. Elsewhere in entertainment, the queen of hip-hop soul, Mary J. Blige, is extending her Las Vegas residency at Dolby Live at Park MGM after a sold-out opening weekend. 10 new dates have been added, running from August 28th through September 6th, and again from October 23rd through the 31st. The show titled Mary J. Blige, My Life, My Story, The Las Vegas Residency, celebrates her iconic career with hits like Family Affair, Be Without You, Real Love, and I'm Going Down. With the latest in entertainment, I'm Morgan Wood on the Black Information Network.
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10: A deadly fire in the Bronx, New York, leaves a one-year-old boy dead.
11: The baby can't move.
12: The way he was covered up so dark with all that black stuff on him, I knew he wasn't going to make it.
10: The apartment fire started on the second floor of a building on Bainbridge Avenue. Officials say during the fire, a door was left open, allowing the fire to quickly spread up the stairwell. One-year-old Liam Parks died, and his twin six-year-old siblings are in critical condition. Several others were hospitalized, including firefighters with minor injuries. Right now, the cause of the fire is unknown.
9: Now to predominantly Black Memphis, Tennessee, where activists and local Democratic leaders marched through downtown with a clarion call to vote in the upcoming election. Protesters are angry that Tennessee Republicans recently voted to redraw congressional districts, taking away the state's only majority black district, which represented most of Memphis. Now to Indiana, where the identity of a black teenager killed after a prom party has been released.
13: Three young people were shot Saturday night at a rented home in Pine Township. The grandmother of the deceased, 17-year-old Javon Townsend from Michigan City, remains grief-stricken.
14: It hurts, but when it knocks at your door, it's a feeling that you just can't fathom.
13: The two other victims remain hospitalized. No one is in custody. A $5,000 reward is being offered for information on the shooting. I'm Perry Williams.
10: And finally, all 18 passengers evacuated from the cruise ship dealing with a hantavirus outbreak have now been flown out to U.S. medical facilities. Unfortunately, three deaths have already been linked to the outbreak on the ship, and several others have tested positive for the Andy strain. According to CNN, most evacuees are being monitored in Nebraska and Georgia, where doctors say they are stable. Meanwhile, the ship is headed to the Netherlands for a full disinfection. I'm Nicole Deal, along with Mike Moore, on your home for Black News First, the Black Information Network. Your Washington Roundup is next.
2: Republicans scored a major victory at the Supreme Court of the United States Monday in the ongoing fight over congressional maps. In a 6-3 ruling, the court cleared the way for Alabama Republicans to use a new congressional map in the 2026 midterm elections that reduced the state from 2 majority black districts down to 1. The decision could help Republicans gain another seat in Congress, but civil rights advocates warn it could also weaken black voting power in a state where black residents make up more than a quarter of the population. Critics say the ruling continues a broader national trend of rolling back protections under the Voting Rights Act, especially across southern states with large black populations. The conservative majority pointed to an earlier Louisiana redistricting case, arguing race played too large of a role in drawing the original maps. That's your Washington Roundup. I'm Morgan Wood on the Black Information Network.
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15: This is Esther Dillard with another spotlight on Black excellence. Tyler Perry is one of the most successful figures in the entertainment industry. Born in New Orleans, Louisiana in 1969, Emmett Perry Jr. endured a difficult childhood marked by poverty and abuse. After changing his name and moving to Atlanta in 1992, Tyler Perry began writing and producing stage plays that became highly successful.
16: All you gotta do is take an R&B song, put Jesus in it, and it's a gospel song.
15: What? It was also during that time that he created his signature character, the iconic Mabel Medea Simmons.
17: Yea, though she walked in the valley with the shadow of Little Red Riding Hood and the Three Bears.
15: With an estimated net worth of over $1 billion, Tyler Perry is also a generous philanthropist, having donated millions to such causes as education, civil rights, and disaster relief, and another shining example of Black excellence. I'm Esther Dillard on the Black Information Network.
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10: 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Well, millions of women around the world love and support these brands. But how do you know if you are buying the real thing? First of all, there are fakes, and then there are super fakes, counterfeits that look almost identical to the real thing. According to a recent NBC News investigation, these knockoffs are so convincing, shoppers can easily be fooled. In fact, an expert with a company called Entropy examined some of the fakes and said they looked fantastic. However, on closer examination using AI and microscopic imaging, the fakes were identified. Experts say the super fakes are part of a massive underground industry where scammers make millions of dollars by shopping for a real designer bag and then returning a high-quality counterfeit to the retailer. So not only do the scammers end up with a refund, they also make big bucks by selling the real bags online. Money News at 24 and 54 minutes past each hour. I'm Nicole Deal on your home for Black News First, the Black Information Network.
18: I'm Amber Payton with BIN News Now. Louisiana Congressman Troy Carter is urging Democrats to push back against plans to redraw the state's congressional boundaries.
19: We must recognize the danger before us and unite.
18: It comes after the Supreme Court ruled the state's second majority black district unconstitutional. Carter called the move the second coming of Jim Crow during a New Orleans town hall. Republicans won a redistricting victory at the Supreme Court after the justices cleared Alabama's congressional map for the 2026 midterms. The 6-3 ruling allows the state to remove one of its two majority black districts, potentially giving Republicans another House seat. And University of Missouri running back Ahmad Hardy, who was black, is recovering after being shot at a concert in Mississippi early Sunday. The school says Hardy had surgery and is now alert and moving around. There's no timeline yet for his return, but officials are optimistic he'll play again. Get BIN News Now on demand 24/7 on the iHeartRadio app.
20: I'm Kevin Brown on your home for 24/7 News, the Black Information Network. Louisiana Democrats are fighting back against plans to redraw the state's congressional boundaries. Black Congressman Troy Carter is urging action.
19: When communities are divided in ways that silence their collective voice, we must recognize the danger before us and unite.
20: Congressman Carter called it the second coming of Jim Crow during a town hall in New Orleans. The Supreme Court ruled that the addition of a second black majority district was unconstitutional. Governor Jeff Landry has used the decision to pause this year's primary election, even though tens of thousands of votes have been cast. Kelvin Evans pleaded guilty to several charges related to theft in Atlanta, Georgia. He is accused of stealing Beyonce's unreleased music last summer and is going to prison. Investigators say surveillance cameras captured Evans breaking into an SUV 2 days before Beyonce's Atlanta stop on her Cowboy Carter tour. A Jeep rented by a member of her team had a flash drive of unreleased music inside. Evans was sentenced to 2 years in prison after taking a plea deal. 600,000 black women exited the workforce in the past year, and the Federal Trade Commission is reporting job scam losses of over $501 million in 2024, with one in three scams originating on social media. The job market is currently challenging, and scammers are taking advantage of the situation by creating sophisticated AI-powered job scams that appear legitimate. These scams involve fake recruiters with professional profiles and conduct video interviews using deepfake technology. Black women already facing high unemployment rates are particularly vulnerable to these scams. To avoid falling victim, individuals should be cautious of recruiters using unconventional communication methods, vague job descriptions, and requests for personal information before a formal offer is made. Demarion Johnson, an 18-year-old black student from Chicago, Illinois, was fatally shot while riding in an Uber on the city's west side just days before announcing his college decision and accepting a basketball scholarship. The school community at Christ the King Jesuit College Prep, where Johnson recently transferred, is mourning his death and offering counseling support. The shooting occurred in the Garfield Park neighborhood when a suspect in a gray SUV opened fire on the Uber carrying Johnson and a 38-year-old driver. Johnson, who had received multiple full scholarship offers, was pronounced dead at the hospital. Chicago police are investigating the incident, and Cook County Crime Stoppers is offering a reward for information leading to an arrest. A black Virginia Union University student, Jaden Picot, overcame a serious accident in 2024 to earn his executive MBA following his bachelor's degree last year. Despite being struck by a van while riding his e-scooter, Picot persevered through hospitalizations and rehabilitation, crediting his faith for his success. Using a robotic exoskeleton suit, he walked across the stage to receive his degree and plans to pursue a career in real estate to help people with disabilities find accessible housing. Picot's family has started a GoFundMe to help him purchase an adaptive van with a goal of $63,000. I'm Kevin Brown on your home for Black News First, the Black Information Network.
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22: I'm Mike Stevens on your home for Black News First, the Black Information Network. A dispute over a leaf cleanup bill has turned messy in the Detroit area, leaving a black homeowner in a difficult position. African-American Tracy Anderson says she was quoted $125 for the spring cleanup, but after the work was done, the contractor raised the price to $210. When she refused to pay the higher amount, she says the contractor dumped the leaves back onto her yard.
23: I thought he was joking, and he actually was not joking, and he arrived back in about 5 minutes, and he poured every last bag of leaves back out on the lawn.
22: She says the city is warned she could be fined. She has filed a police report. The NAACP is filing an emergency petition to block Tennessee's attempt to remove the only majority black congressional district in the state. The petition urges Tennessee Governor Bill Lee and the state legislature to not enact the new congressional map. Republicans passed the new map Thursday, and the governor signed it into law the same day, giving Republicans a strong chance of picking up another House seat. It splits a majority black House district in Memphis. Things got heated in the Tennessee General Assembly following the vote, with several Democratic lawmakers yelling in protest. A Metro Atlanta teacher is facing charges of indecent exposure. The alleged incident happened inside a classroom at East Coweta High School. Atlanta News First Television spoke with a black former student.
3: The school is supposed to be a place where kids should feel safe to go and get an education and not have to worry about predators.
22: According to reports, the school was first notified of the concerning behavior recently. The teacher was then placed on leave the next day and arrested. The remains of a black American soldier who went missing during a military exercise in Morocco have been recovered. The U.S. Army says the body of First Lieutenant Lamont Key Jr. was found by a Moroccan search team about a mile from where he reportedly fell into the ocean. Key was one of two U.S. service members who went missing on May 2nd. The two service members were participating in an annual joint exercise called African Lion. And the city of Atlanta will celebrate black music starting May 25th. There will be panel discussions and awards that honor the legacy of black music. The awards ceremony they will have will honor those who move the industry forward and also recognize historical pioneers, leaders, executives, and entrepreneurs. The Atlanta Convention and Visitors Bureau quotes the Smithsonian Institution by saying African-American influences are so fundamental to American music that there would be no American music without them. President Jimmy Carter designated June as Black Music Month, and then in 2009, President Barack Obama renamed the observance African-American Music Appreciation Month. I'm Mike Stevens on your home for Black News First, the Black Information Network.
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20: The World Health Organization is monitoring passengers and those they come in contact with for the symptoms of the hantavirus.
0: To around the corner.
2: Mayor Vi Lyles, Charlotte's first black female mayor, announces that she will not seek re-election and will resign effectively June 30th.
1: This is BIN.
4: The U.S. Justice Department says UCLA's medical school illegally considered race in its admissions process. Federal officials claim the school discriminated against white and Asian American applicants.
0: Black news first.
5: BIN News this hour, I'm Andrea Coleman. Rodney Taylor is a very happy and grateful man.
9: When I was in detention, the day I got there, they told me I was going to be deported in 3 months.
5: Wow.
9: No going to court, no seeing a judge, not anything. And at that moment, I couldn't. This was amazing. That's all I can say. It's a blessing from the Lord. And, you know, without the Lord, I don't know where I'd be right now. But I just want to say thank you. Thank you.
5: The black double amputee released from an ICE detention center earlier this month is sharing his story after spending more than 15 months in ICE custody. He likened the conditions of Stewart Detention Center in South Georgia, where he was held, to a slaughterhouse.
9: I struggled just to charge my prosthetics or access to proper shower seating. At one point, they refused to feed me for 3 weeks because they expected me to walk the length of a football field 6 times a day just to get some meals. While also refusing to provide protective liners needed for my prosthetics. Walking was like directly on my knees against concrete. It was tough. It was very tough. And when I complained about it, when I complained about the air conditioning being broken, and for months during the summer heat, while water leaking from the ceilings into the housing pod where we stayed at, they placed me in segregation for 3 days for complaining.
5: Taylor made those comments at a press conference in Metro Atlanta yesterday. Georgia Congresswoman Lucy MacBath also attended the event and praised Taylor's bravery.
11: You are a man who endured conditions that no person should ever, ever have to face. Right. Not only did you keep up your head, but you helped to uplift others within Stewart Detention Center.
5: Taylor says he had not seen his family since his January 2025 arrest over a traffic violation. The 47-year-old has lived in the U.S. since the age of 2, having traveled to the U.S. with his mother to receive medical treatment. What's more, he had a pending application for a green card, but that made no difference in his detainment. Some reports show more than 60,000 people are being held in ICE detention centers across the country. As mentioned last hour, black voting rights icon Stacey Abrams and two of her associates linked to the New Georgia Project and New Georgia Project Action Fund are scheduled to appear before the Georgia Senate Special Committee on Investigations this Friday. The three are being investigated on possibly having violated the state's campaign finance laws in 2018. Abrams ran for governor in Georgia that year, as well as in 2022. This is BIN News this hour. 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I'm Andrea Coleman. The Black Information Network means Black News First.
12: Here's what's trending this hour. Republicans notched another victory Monday in the Supreme Court in the ongoing redistricting battle. In a 6-3 ruling, the justices lifted a federal court's injunction against Alabama Republicans' congressional map, paving the way for it to be used in the 2026 midterms. Iran's top negotiator says U.S. taxpayers will pay the price if the U.S. does not accept his country's peace plan. And at least 6 states are tracking travelers potentially exposed to the deadly hantavirus. I'm Amber Payton, and that's what's trending.
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13: Southern University is making history in the world of e-sports.
2: The Louisiana HBCU became the first historically black college or university to win a national esports championship. Computer science major Kobe Robinson, known online as King Kobe, secured the ECAC EA Sports College Football Division II national title after defeating Bellarmine University in a best-of-five series. Robinson clinched the championship with a 38-29 win in the final game. In a release, Robinson said he feels great, happy, and accomplished because this has been a dream of his. School leaders say the victory is a major moment for HBCUs in gaming, tech, and STEM spaces, especially since Southern's eSport program reportedly operates without university funding or NIL support. With the latest in HBCU news, I'm Morgan Wood on the Black Information Network, BINnews.com, your home for Black news first.
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2: The opinions, beliefs, and viewpoints expressed in this commentary are those of the author and do not necessarily represent those of BIN and its founding partners and employees. 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
10: We all must understand what's going on in this country is that Donald Trump has destroyed the economy. Now look what he is trying to do. One, he's trying to lower tariffs when it comes to meat because beef prices have exploded. Now he wants to suspend the federal gas tax until prices go down. Listen, Karl Rove and other Republicans have made it perfectly clear. Donald Trump and the Republican Party are in some serious trouble as a result of their handling of the economy. This insane war with Iran has caused prices to shoot up. He has not gotten tariffs under control. He has not gotten inflation under control. But we all know this because when you look at the history, the last five or six U.S. presidents, it's very consistent. It is Republicans that lead the nation into a recession, and it is Democrats that actually create more job growth. I don't understand how Democrats have allowed Republicans to somehow earn the mantle or take the mantle of being great business people, great for the economy. No, let me be clear. Republicans are great at proposing tax cuts to benefit the wealthy, as well as in regulations that help big business make more money. What you do not see is that more money flowing into the pockets of the workers. So the Republican Party, when they say they are pro-business, they are pro-business in terms of companies and CEOs and shareholders making more money, but they don't give a damn about the workers. I'm Roland Martin of the Black Information Network.
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13: We begin in Chicago, Illinois. That's where a Cook County judge is delaying a ruling. At issue is whether to appoint a special prosecutor to investigate possible crimes committed by federal agents during Operation Midway Blitz. Alderperson Jesse Fuentes is part of a coalition of attorneys and advocacy groups who argue that federal agents have violated state law.
14: We have seen a report that has articulated the atrocities of Operation Midway Blitz, that has provided a roadmap for the prosecution of these agents. And yet, We have heard nothing but silence on behalf of the state's attorney's office.
13: The group claims Cook County State's Attorney Eileen O'Neill Burke hasn't done enough to hold agents accountable.
6: Now to a local barber in Loganville, Georgia. For 15 months, Rodney Taylor has been silent, but Taylor recently addressed a crowd during a press conference. The double amputee shared his story about the 15 months of detention he has spent in federal custody.
7: So many people that I know personally in there that got deported that it should have never happened to. Mm-hmm. And that was the most heart-wrenching thing for me to understand.
6: Taylor was brought to the U.S. by his parents when he was 10 to address a debilitating limb condition. He became a double amputee by the time he was 10. His parents never secured a visa. Now to the University of Missouri, where the school's star running back, Ahmad Hardy, who is black, is recovering after recently being shot at a concert in Mississippi. The school has confirmed Hardy underwent surgery and is now alert and moving around. According to a statement from Missouri Athletics, Hardy is deeply loved by his teammates, coaches, friends, family, and fans, and they will continue to stand beside him. The team has not yet provided a timeline for Hardy's return to football activities, but there is optimism that he will play again. Hardy led the SEC with over 1,600 rushing yards and 16 touchdowns last season.
13: Black former NBA star J.R. Smith has graduated from North Carolina A&T after 4 years of studying and is now planning to pursue a master's degree. Smith aims to become the athletic director for the Aggies, leveraging his sports experience and academic discipline. Overcoming personal challenges, including ADHD and dyslexia, he hopes his journey inspires other athletes to prioritize personal growth. And finally, the famous Amos cookie brand is investing in the next generation of black business owners through its Ingredients for Success initiative, providing funding, mentorship, and networking opportunities. The program aims to support underserved businesses and help them secure funding when traditional resources are out of reach. Applications for the 2026 initiative are open until June 1st, and qualifying businesses must be at least 90% Black-owned. For more international, national, state, and local news impacting the Black community, listen to the Black Information Network on the iHeartRadio app or log on to BINnews.com. I'm Mike Moore, along with Nicole Deal, on your home for 24/7 News, the Black Information Network.
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16: It's hard for me to understand the Supreme Court's rationale. I understand we want to get beyond racial issues, but we're not yet at that place.
17: Gutted by the Supreme Court.
18: Tennessee Republicans have approved a new congressional map that breaks up a majority black House district centered in Memphis.
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21: 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It's okay to discriminate against Democrats who are black, but it's not okay to discriminate against black Democrats.
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6: Owning a car is getting painfully expensive. A new analysis shows the cost of simply keeping a vehicle on the road is climbing faster than many household budgets can afford. There's the car payment, the cost of gas, and maintenance. According to Yahoo Finance, the average monthly payment for a new car is about $812. That is a record high and a huge jump from about $610 just a few years ago. That's because the cost of cars is more too, with the typical new vehicle now selling for nearly $50,000. That is pushing more buyers into 84 months of loan repayments, and that also means paying interest for 7 years. Of course, car insurance is a must. Prices are surging nationwide with an average of $191 a month. Add in today's national average for gas, which is now about $4.50 a gallon. When you add it all together, the rising price of car payments, insurance, and gas is turning basic transportation into a major financial burden. Money news at 24 and 54 minutes past each hour. I'm Nicole Deal on your home for Black News First, the Black Information Network.
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13: And I'm Mike Moore on your home for 24/7 News, the Black Information Network.
6: Black New Jersey Senator Cory Booker discusses redistricting and voting rights on a recent episode of NBC's Meet the Press. He reacts to the Supreme Court ruling about Louisiana congressional maps being unconstitutional because they were race-based.
8: This is about stripping political power from millions of people. And obviously, this decision would result, and they knew this, in stripping political power and representation from African Americans.
6: Booker says the court is profoundly hypocritical because they said it was okay to use race in immigration stops.
13: Meanwhile, black lawmakers in Alabama are voicing their frustration as Republicans there are also pushing for redistricting. Here's black state senator Bobby Singleton.
20: I feel like you're ready to put me back in that cotton field again. Now, if I can't own the cotton field, I ain't trying to go back there.
13: A recent Supreme Court ruling allows Alabama to use a previous congressional map that eliminates a congressional district held by black Democrats. In predominantly black Chicago, the family of a University of Illinois black track athlete is speaking out after she recently died in a crash.
22: The deadly collision happened Sunday morning on I-88. 21-year-old Soraya Watson's aunt says her niece was headed to visit her mother in DeKalb when the crash happened.
23: I'm angry, but at this time I'm choosing to focus on the joy that Soraya brought our family.
22: Authorities say Soraya's passenger and the other driver passed away in the collision. Illinois State Police are investigating the deadly incident. I'm Perry Williams.
6: And finally, a black police officer in Arlington, Texas, faced the humiliation of being arrested by his own colleagues on charges of sexual assault. Investigators say 36-year-old Derek Dean met the alleged victim during a call for service. He later returned to her home several times while on duty. None of those visits were related to official police work. The alleged assault happened during one of those visits. Dean has been placed on administrative leave. Police say there may be more victims. I'm Nicole Deal, along with Mike Moore, on your home for Black News First, the Black Information Network. Your Healthy Minute is next.
24: In this Healthy Minute, making plans for better health as America ages is a good thing. By the year 2030, one in every five Americans will be age 65 or older. The good news is that although the risk of disease increases with advancing age, poor health is not an inevitable consequence. Older adults can help prevent or control chronic disease by adopting healthy habits, such as exercising regularly. The benefits of regular physical activity include weight control, healthy bones, muscles and joints, arthritis relief, reduced symptoms of anxiety and depression, and more. Many senior centers offer exercise classes, healthy lunch programs, and social activities. Regular exercise and good nutrition, they're among the things that can improve the health and well-being of older Americans and pave the way for staying young at heart. Smart decisions lead to good health. And that's your Healthy Minute. I'm Mike Eiland on the Black Information Network.

forget-me-nots. But did you know there was a very, very, very big record written for Patrice Rushen that she declined? Let me explain. Okay, surely you know this song, right?

0: and she was already seeing someone, so she felt it was best if she declined the record.
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0: I'm Bill Black with another Bet You Didn't Know music fact on the Black Information Network.
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4: I'm Amber Payton with BIN News Now. President Trump is sounding hopeful ahead of his official state visit to China.
5: I think you're going to see that good things are going to happen. This is going to be a very exciting trip. A lot of good things are going
4: to
5: happen.
4: Before leaving the White House, Trump said he expects to have a long talk with China's president about Iran, which has a close strategic partnership with Beijing. Sheila Sherfalus McCormick may be eyeing a comeback. The former congresswoman who was Black attended a South Florida Democrats gathering and says she plans to run again for the District 20 seat she resigned from last month. Sherfalus McCormick is accused of misusing COVID relief funds, but says her goal is to make sure Black voices are not diluted. And the NAACP is demanding answers after a deadly deputy-involved shooting in Clay County, Florida. Deputies say the man had two knives, but neighbors say he was a gentle grandfather in a mental health crisis. The NAACP wants transparency and better mental health training. Get BIN News Now on demand 24/7 on the iHeartRadio app.
6: I'm Vanessa Tyler on the Black Information Network, your home for Black News First. The 911 communication urgent. A Black grandmother's life is at stake.
7: Rescue 3 should have a trauma alert coming by ground, reference to a stabbing.
6: It happened on, of all days, Mother's Day.
8: There's about 7 stab wounds in the torso, in the left shoulder and arm.
6: Actually, police in West Palm Beach say there were 11 stab wounds into 74-year-old Mary Sigler. Her 29-year-old grandson, identified as Keo Nottage, is accused of the crime. After a very simple request, she asked him to help her and another relative bring in the groceries for a Mother's Day dinner. Police say his reply, somebody is going to die today. And on the day to honor mothers and grandmothers, someone nearly did. Last check, his grandmother is in critical. Inflation up, the war not over. Yet when the president was asked about his massive Washington, D.C. renovation projects, including repainting the reflecting pool at a cost to taxpayers estimated to be more than $13 million, when initially the cost was supposed to be $1.8 million, and especially notable, this was a no-bid government contract. His answer to a Black reporter, she must like dirt.
5: And you say, why are you fixing it up? Because you can understand dirt maybe better than I can, but I don't allow it. This is one of the worst reporters. She's with ABC Fake News, and she's a horror show. She's saying, why would you bother fixing this up? Why would I bother taking 11 or 12 truckloads of filth out of the water in front of the Lincoln Monument?
6: Reports are the contract went to Trump's pool guy. He is now saying he doesn't know who got the no-bid contract, claiming Department of Interior officials picked the contractor.
9: I've got a little bit of a change in my life.
6: The first and the only Black woman to lead the city of Charlotte has about a month and a half left in office. The Queen City is still reeling over her recent announcement. The 5-term mayor, Vi Lyles, is stepping down. It was sudden and stunning.
9: I'm just so grateful for the number of people that have been so supportive of me making a decision that was probably the most difficult thing that I've ever had to do. But if you saw my little girls, oh my gosh, you just know I was doing the right thing.
6: She says spending time with her sweet granddaughters forced her to make the decision. Her term was supposed to end in 2027. And another Black woman is not giving up public office. She's back in the fight.
10: I'm still fighting, and my team has always said, be ready. We're ready for this fight. We're ready to fight and win.
6: Former Florida Congresswoman Sheila Sherfalus McCormick plans to run again for the seat from which she just resigned weeks ago due to allegations of campaign finance violations.
10: You're exactly that, allegations. And everybody has a right to due process. And my constituents have been reaching out to me, asking me to continue.

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3: I'm Mike Stevens on your home for Black News First, the Black Information Network. What will happen in November with the midterm elections is still not clear. More red states are pushing to have additional Republican districts, and it seems so far the Democrats are not keeping pace. Louisiana lawmakers are looking at plans to redraw the state's congressional map after the current one was struck down by the Supreme Court. Black State Senator Gary Carter there is outraged that a second black majority district is on the chopping block.
4: We have over 4.4 million people in the state. A third are African American.
3: Republicans in several states say redrawing district lines is about politics, not race. But many black Democrats disagree. They say it's all about race.
4: Now we want to reduce that. My public comment is anger. This upsets me. How do we not focus on race?
3: The action in Louisiana comes as Virginia's Supreme Court canceled out that state's attempt at adding more Democratic congressional districts. Meanwhile, a black Memphis Democrat is calling for that city to secede from Tennessee after Republican lawmakers carved up its only majority black district. The new congressional map was approved by Republican state lawmakers and signed into law by Governor Bill Lee. Democratic State Representative Antonio Parkinson responded by saying, "Let my people go.
5: Let Memphis secede from the state of Tennessee. You don't have to redraw maps when you let us out."
3: Parkinson said he was serious and asked whether Memphis, which he called an economic engine for his state, is expected to continue contributing billions in tax revenue, culture, labor, and commerce, while in his words, being systemically stripped of political power.
5: "You're constantly beating on us. Allow us out."
3: There's a lot of moving parts with this redistricting story. The BIN continues to follow it day by day. Chicago leaders are celebrating the opening of a new shelter on the north side in that city's attempt to reduce homelessness. It's a problem that impacts black people living there and around the country. Black Mayor Brandon Johnson and others attended the ribbon-cutting ceremony for what's called The Haven. It transforms a former motel into a modern shelter for single adults with dozens of rooms for sleeping. And Charlotte's popular black mayor is announcing her resignation just 6 months after re-election. Here's what she told reporters after her 2019 victory.
6: "I think about the people that have helped me get to this place, and I am grateful that they believe that I can be someone that can provide stable leadership, visionary but yet pragmatic."
3: While Lyles says later this summer she will step down to spend time with her family and to let fresh leadership take over the city. Her career spans more than three decades in Charlotte city government, and she's Charlotte's first black female mayor. For more stories of interest to the black community, log on to BINnews.com. I'm Mike Stevens on your home for Black News First, the Black Information Network.
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10: The World Health Organization is monitoring passengers and those they come in contact with for the symptoms of the hantavirus.
9: To around the corner.
11: Mayor Vi Lyles, Charlotte's first black female mayor, announces that she will not seek re-election and will resign effectively June 30th.
8: This is BIN.
12: The U.S. Justice Department says UCLA's medical school illegally considered race in its admissions process. Federal officials claim the school discriminated against white and Asian American applicants.
9: Black news first.
13: BIN News this hour. I'm Terry McCready. Republicans scoring a Supreme Court victory yesterday in the ongoing redistricting battle. In a 6-3 ruling, the justices lifting a federal court's injunction against Alabama Republicans' congressional map, paving the way for it to be used in the 2026 midterms. This after Republican lawmakers in Tennessee carved up its only majority black district. The new congressional map was approved by state lawmakers and signed into law by the governor, leading to black Congressman Antonio Parkinson to proclaim, "Let my people go."
14: Let Memphis secede from the state of Tennessee. You don't have to redraw maps when you let us out.
13: Now, Alabama Republicans will have a good chance at picking up at least one extra House seat. The conservative justices agreed to allow Alabama to remove one of the state's two majority black districts. Meanwhile, Virginia Democrats are asking the court to restore a new voter-approved congressional map. It comes after the state Supreme Court blocked the map that was designed to give the party up to four new House seats. In Louisiana, lawmakers are working to redraw the state's congressional map after the existing one was struck down by the Supreme Court, which said the focus on race was problematic. Black State Senator Gary Carter.
15: Now we want to reduce that. My public comment is anger. This upsets me. How do we not focus on race?
13: In Virginia, the court ruled that Democratic lawmakers did not meet the procedural requirements to place a constitutional amendment on the ballot. In a new filing, Virginia's black Attorney General Jay Jones said the state court overrode the will of the people. Jones also cited federal law violations surrounding the decision. All right, Defense Secretary Pete Hegseth is back in the hot seat today before the House and Senate. Hegseth being joined by the chairman of the Joint Chiefs of Staff, General Dan Kane, at the subcommittee hearings concerning the Defense Department's 2027 budget request, with a major focus on the war with Iran. Hegseth testified about his budget in hearings a couple of weeks ago. Pushback is expected from Democrats and perhaps some Republicans over the state of the Iran war. Time for United Nations reform to help increase African representation. That word from UN Secretary General Antonio Guterres yesterday as he broke ground on a $340 million expansion of the UN's Kenyan campus. Guterres has long called for change to give Africa and other regions better representation at the UN, but so far, his words have not really moved the needle much since reform requires the five permanent Security Council members, Britain, China, France, Russia, and the United States, to agree on limiting their own power. Guterres says Security Council reform will be tough, but there are steps already underway, such as efforts by Britain and France to stem veto powers of permanent members on the council in situations like genocide. The Secretary General's comments were shared in the periphery of a summit co-hosted by France and Kenya to bring African leaders and business executives together. Stay informed, stay connected, and subscribe. Follow BIN News This Hour wherever you get your podcasts. I'm Terry McCready for the Black Information Network.
16: Here's what's trending this hour. President Trump says we'll see what happens with Iran as peace talks appear to be stalled. Before departing the White House for his visit to China, Trump told reporters the U.S. will only make a good deal with Iran that benefits the American people. Several regions of the U.S. are said to be gripped by a powerful weather system this week. The Pacific Northwest could get drenched with rain until the end of the week. And criminal charges are being filed in the deadly collapse of Baltimore's Francis Scott Key Bridge. I'm Amber Payton, and that's what's trending.
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10: The second round of the NBA playoffs continues. Off the court, the Washington Wizards have the number one pick in this year's NBA draft. The Utah Jazz, Memphis Grizzlies, Chicago Bulls, Indiana Pacers round out the top five picks.
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10: From Out the Mud podcast with Grizzlies legends Zach Randolph and Tony Allen, here's Stephen A. Smith.
17: I called out the city of Memphis because of the politicians. The 63.5% black. What are we talking about with this murder per capita? You got to do right by these people in Memphis. These are peoples. You can't have that. 63% black, civil rights history, you know, and all that comes with it. This city, this iconic city, we can't have that.
10: Right. The NFL is planning to split Monday Night Football doubleheader games between Netflix and YouTube. NFL officials say the move follows fan frustrations with overlapping Monday night games. Reports indicate the league may add another game for a major global streaming service while Netflix seeks to renew its current NFL agreement. Get your sports at 14 and 44 past each and every hour. I'm Ray Harris on the Black Information Network.
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18: I'm Esther Dillard on your home for 24/7 News, the Black Information Network. Here are your top stories. A Mother's Day gathering turns tragic in Florida after police say a man allegedly stabbed his grandmother 11 times. We have the details. More red states are pushing to have additional Republican districts. We'll tell you where. And black voters in Alabama are fighting back. State Republicans want to redraw the congressional maps, maps that were court-ordered after a judge ruled Alabama's old districts were discriminatory. Those maps guaranteed black voters a real voice in two of the state's seven congressional seats. But a recent U.S. Supreme Court ruling has given Republicans an opening to go back to the old way. Congressman Shamari Figures took those concerns straight to the people at a town hall in Montgomery.
19: A lot of the laws that are being advocated for and pushed for, and from D.C. to Alabama, it is all rooted in an extremely high level of confidence that people have that we will not go vote.
18: State Senator Kirk Hatcher was also there.
20: They're silent the entire time. Silent. And that by itself infuriates me. Because I'm sick and tired of messing with us. I'm tired of them messing with us. Whether it's DEI or whether we're talking about affirmative action, all of these pieces to undermine the community.
18: Meanwhile, Dee Reed with Black Voters Matter says this is not a time for black voters to be discouraged with just 8 days before a primary election.
21: The courts are not on our side, which is why we have to be on the side of each other. We have to be on the side of justice. We have to be on the side of righteousness. We have to be on the side of saving our democracy.
18: Meanwhile, black and white residents took to the streets in downtown Memphis, Tennessee, calling on voters to turn out in high numbers in the upcoming elections. The march follows a heated special session in Nashville, where Tennessee Republicans voted to redraw the congressional districts, taking away the state's only majority black district, which represents most of Memphis. And in Minnesota, lawmakers on both sides of the aisle are considering opening the door for voting by mobile app. The bipartisan bill would allow cities to pass mobile voting options. Some cities and other states have opened up options for disabled voters or military members serving overseas so they don't have to rely on ballots traveling home through the mail. But is it secure? Officials with the nonprofit Mobile Voting Project say it's getting there. However, 21 computer scientists led by a Princeton professor in February signed a statement entitled, "Internet voting is insecure and should not be used in public elections. And finally, Black pastor Jamal Bryant and the New Birth Missionary Baptist Church in Atlanta, Georgia, are turning church land into opportunity. Black Enterprise reports he's announcing plans for nearly 400 affordable homes. The development, called New Birth Village, targets teachers, nurses, first-time buyers, and seniors who earn too much for subsidized housing but still can't afford to buy. I'm Esther Dillard on your home for Black News First, the Black Information Network.
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3: Some familiar reality TV faces are teaming up for a brand new series headed to Amazon Prime Video. Former Real Housewives of Atlanta stars Kenya Moore and Kim Zolciak are joining Braxton Family Values star Tamar Braxton in a new show centered around a high-end wellness retreat. The series brings together reality stars from across different franchises as they focus on personal growth, relationships, and reinvention. The cast also includes names from Selling Sunset, Jersey Shore, and The Bachelor Universe. The show is expected to premiere sometime next year. And Jimmy Fallon's latest TV venture is officially coming to an end. NBC cancels On Brand with Jimmy Fallon after just one season. The competition series pairs Fallon with Real Housewives of Beverly Hills star and marketing executive Bazoma St. John as contestants tackle branding and advertising challenges. Despite heavy promotion and star power, the show doesn't earn a second season renewal. NBC is now reshuffling its lineup while Fallon remains firmly in place as host of The Tonight Show. With the latest in entertainment, at 17 and 47 minutes past each hour. I'm Bree Wood on the Black Information Network, your home for Black News First.
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9: I'm Steve Jordan.
10: 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On your home for 24/7 news, the Black Information Network.
9: It's a story I first told you about this week. A Columbus, Ohio Fraternal Order of Police president, Brian Steele, referred to Sean Walton Jr., a Black attorney, and the NAACP chapter president as a poverty pimp.
11: One person gained out of this. That's the poverty pimp that got $7 million from the city. The one that stands in front of you with a $3,000 suit and some Jimmy Choo's, that'll be up here in a minute.
9: The incident stemmed from the conviction of former Franklin County Sheriff Deputy Jason Meade, who was found guilty of fatally shooting a Black man back in 2020. Now, thousands of people are supporting an online petition calling for the removal of the FOP president.
12: Well, hateful rhetoric should never come from the top or be the voice of our law enforcement agencies.
9: Those who drafted the document are urging the FOP and Columbus Mayor Andrew Ginther to boot Steele from the position.
10: However, supporters of Columbus FOP President Brian Steele are launching their own petition in response. The dueling petition praises Steele for his decades of police service and his work in Columbus communities, including those of color.
9: At least 10 daycare centers closed across Memphis Monday in a one-day protest over federal funding cuts. Nationwide, hundreds of daycare centers closed on what's called a day without child care, a strike for universal child care. This Black mother shared why she feels it's important to support the cause.
13: I'm here supporting a day without child care because I'm a parent. And child care is very essential.
9: The federal funding cuts are in contrast to the pandemic when the American Rescue Plan provided $39 billion in funds for child care support.
10: And June 1st, sentencing will take place for a New Orleans man who disrupted the Super Bowl 59 halftime show in the Superdome. Zul Cornain Nathambu was hired as an extra performer during Kendrick Lamar's performance. In February 2025, Nathambu ran across the field waving a Sudanese flag with a Free Gaza message on it. He was charged with resisting an officer and disturbing the peace. A jury found him guilty of the first charge, but not the second. Nathambu is banned from all NFL games for life.
9: I'm Misty Jordan, along with Esther Dillard, on your home for Black News First, the Black Information Network. Now, here's your Washington Roundup.
5: The Senate is advancing the nomination of Kevin Warsh to the Federal Reserve Board of Governors, paving the way for his term as chairman. He previously served on the board from 2006 to 2011. The procedural vote passed 49 to 44 Monday after the Senate Banking Committee had previously approved his nomination along party lines. Democratic Senators John Fetterman and Chris Coons were the only members of their party to support moving the nomination forward, and no Republicans opposed it. And now this, an 1,800-mile highway that stretches from Texas to Montana could soon be named in honor of President Donald Trump. Senator John Cornyn is leading the charge. The Texas Republican has filed the legislation to give the designation to U.S. Highway 287. It also includes upgrades to the major trucking route. We'll keep you posted. And that's your Washington Roundup. I'm Mike Moore on your home for 24/7 News, the Black Information Network.
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14: On August 7th, 1948, Alice Coachman made history as the first black woman to win an Olympic gold medal. Her victory in the high jump at the London Olympic Summer Games cemented her legacy as a trailblazer in sports and beyond. Coachman was born in Albany, Georgia in 1923 and grew up in the segregated South where opportunities for black athletes, particularly women, were scarce. Despite these challenges, her determination was undeniable. She trained barefoot on dirt roads with homemade equipment, proving that passion can overcome the biggest obstacles. At the 1948 Olympics, Coachman's high jump cleared the bar at 5'6" 1/8", and she became the first black woman to win a gold medal. Beyond the track, Coachman became a role model and advocate for young athletes, encouraging them to pursue their dreams regardless of any barriers along the way. As we celebrate all of our country's gold medal winners, let's also take a moment to remember Alice Coachman, the first black woman to win an Olympic gold medal. This is Bree Wood for the Black Information Network.
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15: If it feels like younger Americans are still working harder but falling behind financially, new numbers suggest that feeling may be backed up by reality. According to new Federal Reserve data, Americans 45 and younger control just 11% of the nation's wealth. Meanwhile, older Americans, especially baby boomers, control nearly 90%. Older generations bought homes when prices were lower, benefited from decades of stock market growth, and had more time to build retirement savings and home equity. Younger Americans are coming up in a completely different economy. The average first-time homebuyer is now 40 years old, the oldest on record, while high rent, student debt, inflation, and expensive interest rates are making it harder for many people to save any money at all. Experts say millennials and Gen Z are saving earlier and investing more than previous generations did at the same age, but building wealth now is taking longer, especially for young families already stretched by today's cost of living. With Money News at 24 and 54 minutes past each hour, I'm Mimi Brown on your home for Black News First, the Black Information Network.
16: I'm Amber Payton with BIN News Now. Louisiana Congressman Troy Carter is urging Democrats to push back against plans to redraw the state's congressional boundaries.
17: We must recognize the danger before us and unite.
16: It comes after the Supreme Court ruled the state's second majority black district unconstitutional. Carter called the move the second coming of Jim Crow during a New Orleans town hall. Republicans won a redistricting victory at the Supreme Court after the justices cleared Alabama's congressional map for the 2026 midterms. The 6-3 ruling allows the state to remove one of its two majority black districts, potentially giving Republicans another House seat. And University of Missouri running back Ahmad Hardy, who was black, is recovering after being shot at a concert in Mississippi early Sunday. The school says Hardy had surgery and is now alert and moving around. There's no timeline yet for his return, but officials are optimistic he'll play again. Get BIN News Now on demand 24/7 on the iHeartRadio app.
18: I'm Vanessa Tyler on the Black Information Network, your home for Black News First. Things are not the same for Black Americans. The celebration of Black culture, Black achievement, Black opportunity have taken an appalling turn. Joining me to discuss is a senator who was instrumental in the passage of the Juneteenth federal holiday, Senator Ed Markey from Massachusetts. Welcome to the Black Information Network.
19: Thank you, Vanessa. I'm just so glad to be on with you and honoring Juneteenth and all that it represents in the Black community.
18: It wasn't that long ago you introduced in the Senate making Juneteenth a federal holiday. What would happen if that was up for a vote today?
19: Well, I introduced the Juneteenth Independence Day Act in 2020, but Donald Trump was president and the Republicans controlled the House and the Senate. So it was really impossible to pass it with Trump as president in 2020. So in 2021, with Joe Biden as president and the control of the House and Senate in Democratic hands, we were able to get that passed.
18: Let's talk redistricting. Will these remapping numbers balance out, or will Republicans keep their advantage? What can Democrats do?
19: There is a wave. There's a huge wave which is building across our nation. And even though the Supreme Court just finished gutting one of the most important civil rights statutes, the Voting Rights Act, and in Virginia, their Supreme Court with four Republican confirmed justices rolling back that protection for voting rights, we're still going to win.
18: You mentioned the Supreme Court. Should the number of justices on the court be expanded?
19: Yes, it should. And I've introduced legislation to expand the size of the Supreme Court. The Republicans stole two Supreme Court seats. And as we return to power after we win the presidency in 2028, we have to repeal the filibuster, expand the Supreme Court by four seats, and let a Democratic president name four justices, which will then restore the balance to 7-6, which is essentially where it should be right now. Otherwise, we're going to be faced with a generation of the kinds of decisions which the Supreme Court just rendered last week in their Voting Rights Act repudiation of justice for our country.
18: Senator Markey, thank you so much for your insight.
19: Thank you, Vanessa. Thank you for having me on.
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24: I'm Big Sue on the Black Information Network. Frederick McKinley Jones is the inventor of one of the most important inventions to modern agriculture, the refrigerated truck. He patented his refrigeration system in 1940. The system allowed perishable foods to be shipped to further distances and even overseas. It was installed in trucks, boats, planes, and boxcars and improved the worldwide food trade. Other concepts such as frozen foods, supermarkets, and container shipping were all derived from the work of Frederick Jones. And that's a fact. I'm Big Sue on the Black Information Network.
25: I'm Mike Stevens on your home for Black News First, the Black Information Network. A dispute over a leaf cleanup bill has turned messy in the Detroit area, leaving a Black homeowner in a difficult position. African-American Tracy Anderson says she was quoted $125 for the spring cleanup, but after the work was done, the contractor raised the price to $210. When she refused to pay the higher amount, she says the contractor dumped the leaves back onto her yard.
26: I thought he was joking, and he actually was not joking, and he arrived back in about 5 minutes, and he poured every last bag of leaves back out on the lawn.
25: She says the city is warned she could be fined. She has filed a police report. The NAACP is filing an emergency petition to block Tennessee's attempt to remove the only majority black congressional district in the state. The petition urges Tennessee Governor Bill Lee and the state legislature to not enact the new congressional map. Republicans passed the new map Thursday, and the governor signed it into law the same day, giving Republicans a strong chance of picking up another House seat. It splits a majority black House district in Memphis. Things got heated in the Tennessee General Assembly following the vote, with several Democratic lawmakers yelling in protest. A Metro Atlanta teacher is facing charges of indecent exposure. The alleged incident happened inside a classroom at East Coweta High School. Atlanta News First Television spoke with a black former student.
0: School is supposed to be a place where kids should feel safe to go and get an education and not have to worry about predators.
25: According to reports, the school was first notified of the concerning behavior recently. The teacher was then placed on leave the next day and arrested. The remains of a black American soldier who went missing during a military exercise in Morocco have been recovered. The U.S. Army says the body of First Lieutenant Lamont Key Jr. was found by a Moroccan search team about a mile from where he reportedly fell into the ocean. Key was one of two U.S. service members who went missing on May 2nd. The two service members were participating in an annual joint exercise called African Lion. And the city of Atlanta will celebrate black music starting May 25th. There will be panel discussions and awards that honor the legacy of black music. The award ceremony they will have will honor those who move the industry forward and also recognize historical pioneers, leaders, executives, and entrepreneurs. The Atlanta Convention and Visitors Bureau quotes the Smithsonian Institution by saying African-American influencers are so fundamental to American music that there would be no American music without them. President Jimmy Carter designated June as Black Music Month, and then in 2009, President Barack Obama renamed the observance African-American Music Appreciation Month. I'm Mike Stevens on your home for Black News First, the Black Information Network.
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4: In 2019, marine scientists discovered the remains of the Clotilda at the bottom of Alabama's Mobile River. The Clotilda is believed to be the last known intact U.S. slave ship. In 1860, the Clotilda smuggled 110 Africans to Alabama, decades after the importation of slaves was outlawed in the United States. To hide the crime, the ship's captain, William Foster, burned and sunk the ship. Surviving ancestors of that final harrowing journey went on to establish Africatown, which still exists today. In her best-selling book, Barracoon, released in 2018, Zora Neale Hurston tells the story of Cudjoe Lewis, the last enslaved African on the Clotilda. The book details Lewis's experiences aboard the slave ship and his role in founding Africatown. Lewis died in 1935 at the age of 94. Africatown and the Clotilda are an intricate part of the national conversation about reparations, highlighting the lasting legacy of this dark chapter in American history. I'm Andrea Coleman on the Black Information Network.
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9: The Detroit area Black community leader known for founding a mentoring group has been charged with receiving or concealing stolen vehicles.
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11: A judge has dismissed violinist Brian King Joseph's sexual harassment lawsuit against Will Smith, saying the complaint did not meet the legal standard.
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13: BIN News This Hour, I'm Andrea Coleman. Rodney Taylor is a very happy and grateful man.
27: When I was in detention, the day I got there, they told me I was going to be deported in 3 months.
13: Wow.
27: No going to court, no seeing the judge, not anything. And at that moment, I couldn't. This was amazing. That's all I can say. It's a blessing from the Lord. And, you know, without the Lord, I don't know where I'd be right now. But I just want to say thank you. Thank you.
13: The Black double amputee released from an ICE detention center earlier this month is sharing his story after spending more than 15 months in ICE custody. He likened the conditions of Stewart Detention Center in South Georgia, where he was held, to a slaughterhouse.
27: I struggled just to charge my prosthetics or access to proper shower seating. At one point, they refused to feed me for 3 weeks because they expected me to walk the length of a football field 6 times a day just to get some meals. While also refusing to provide protective liners needed for my prosthetics. Walking was like directly on my knees against concrete. Mm. It was tough. It was very tough. And when I complained about the air conditioner being broken, and for months during the summer heat, while water leaking from the ceilings into the housing pod where we stayed at, they placed me in segregation for 3 days for complaining.
13: Taylor made those comments at a press conference in Metro Atlanta yesterday. Georgia Congresswoman Lucy MacBath also attended the event and praised Taylor's bravery.
28: You are a man who endured conditions that no person should ever, ever have to face. Right. Not only did you keep up your head, but you helped to uplift others within Stewart Detention Center.
13: Taylor says he had not seen his family since his January 2025 arrest over a traffic violation. The 47-year-old has lived in the U.S. since the age of 2, having traveled to the U.S. with his mother to receive medical treatment. What's more, he had a pending application for a green card, but that made no difference in his detainment. Some reports show more than 60,000 people are being held in ICE detention centers across the country. As mentioned last hour, Black voting rights icon Stacey Abrams and two of her associates linked to the New Georgia Project and New Georgia Project Action Fund are scheduled to appear before the Georgia Senate Special Committee on Investigations this Friday. The three are being investigated on possibly having violated the state's campaign finance laws in 2018. Abrams ran for governor in Georgia that year, as well as in 2022. This is BIN News This Hour. 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I'm Andrea Coleman. The Black Information Network means Black News First.
29: Here's what's trending this hour. Republicans notched another victory Monday in the Supreme Court in the ongoing redistricting battle. In a 6-3 ruling, the justices lifted a federal court's injunction against Alabama Republicans' congressional map, paving the way for it to be used in the 2026 midterms. Iran's top negotiator says U.S. taxpayers will pay the price if the U.S. does not accept his country's peace plan. And at least 6 states are tracking travelers potentially exposed to the deadly hantavirus. I'm Amber Payton, and that's what's trending.
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2: The Louisiana HBCU became the first historically black college or university to win a national esports championship. Computer science major Kobe Robinson, known online as King Kobe, secured the ECAC EA Sports College Football Division II national title after defeating Bellarmine University in a best-of-five series. Robinson clinched the championship with a 38-29 win in the final game. In a release, Robinson said he feels great, happy, and accomplished because this has been a dream of his. School leaders say the victory is a major moment for HBCUs in gaming, tech, and STEM spaces, especially since Southern's eSport program reportedly operates without university funding or NIL support. With the latest in HBCU news, I'm Morgan Wood on the Black Information Network, BINnews.com, your home for Black news first.
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8: The opinions, beliefs, and viewpoints expressed in this commentary are those of the author and do not necessarily represent those of BIN and its founding partners and employees. Now it's time to bring the funk with Roland S. Martin.
12: Well, we all must understand what's going on in this country is that Donald Trump has destroyed the economy. Now look what he is trying to do. One, he's trying to lower tariffs when it comes to meat because beef prices have exploded. Now he wants to suspend the federal gas tax until prices go down. Listen, Karl Rove and other Republicans have made it perfectly clear. Donald Trump and the Republican Party are in some serious trouble as a result of their handling of the economy. This insane war with Iran has caused prices to shoot up. He has not gotten tariffs under control. He has not gotten inflation under control. But we all know this because when you look at the last five or six U.S. presidents, it's very consistent. It is Republicans that lead the nation into a recession, and it is Democrats that actually create more job growth. I don't understand how Democrats have allowed Republicans to somehow earn the mantle or take the mantle of being great business people, great for the economy. No, let me be clear. Republicans are great at proposing tax cuts to benefit the wealthy, as well as in regulations that help big business make more money. What you do not see is that more money flowing into the pockets of the workers. So the Republican Party, when they say they are pro-business, they are pro-business in terms of companies and CEOs and shareholders making more money, but they don't give a damn about the workers. I'm Roland Martin of the Black Information Network.
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10: I'm Esther Dillard on your home for 24/7 News, the Black Information Network. Here are your top stories. Massachusetts Senator Ed Markey talks about the upcoming elections and what Democrats must do if they seize power. A dispute over a leaf cleanup bill has turned messy in the Detroit area. And on the heels of Mother's Day, Black New Jersey Senator Cory Booker says the latest SCOTUS decision affecting the Voting Rights Act is a slap in the face to all Black mothers who sacrificed throughout history.
14: People like Fannie Lou Hamer, beat nearly to death in a Mississippi prison for voting rights. Amelia Boynton, beaten on the Edmund Pettus Bridge marching for voting rights. Ella Baker, Septima Clark. These are extraordinary women who today the Supreme Court has dishonored their legacy and their sacrifices.
10: Booker said this recently on NBC's Meet the Press. He says it's also a call to action for voters to show up in large numbers at the polls. And in Tennessee,
0: please, I'm begging y'all. If you don't do it for nobody else, do it for Satori.
10: That's Astacia Hayes at a news conference in Brownsville. Fox 13 News reports the black mother says her 17-year-old daughter, Satora, was at a park Friday with friends taking photos in her prom dress when someone started shooting. She and six other people were shot and Satora died. Police are still searching for suspects. The Youth Peace and Justice Foundation is offering a $5,000 reward to anyone with information that will lead to an arrest. And more than a year after a cargo ship took down Baltimore's Francis Scott Key Bridge, officials filed federal charges. A grand jury indictment unsealed the names of three defendants, including the ship's operator and its technical superintendent, charging them with conspiracy to defraud the United States and causing the deaths of six construction workers. The MV Dolly slammed into the bridge on March of 2024, shutting down one of the nation's busiest ports for nearly 3 months. And school teachers, listen up. A free 3-day professional development institute focused on African-American history is coming this July, and in-person spots are almost gone. The New Jersey Amistad Commission is hosting its 17th annual Summer Institute at Keene University in Union, New Jersey, July 28th through the 30th. This year's registration numbers are breaking records. Dr. Patrick Lammy, who leads the commission, says teachers are excited to come.
15: It's structured in a way that every teacher has an opportunity to have a takeaway, whether it's geography or African civilization is taught in the same way because the audiences are different.
10: It's open to K through 12 teachers in all subject areas. Registration closes June 15th. Go to njamistad.gov to sign up. 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
16: In South Carolina, the state's only publicly funded four-year historically black college is launching a fundraising campaign
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10: Steve Phillips says instead of focusing on why there are so few black and brown people in positions of power, we should be asking why white men hold so much of it.
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19: If you were hoping a new court ruling might finally bring prices down at the store, economists say don't expect relief just yet. A federal court has now ruled against one of President Trump's newest tariffs, saying the administration improperly used trade law to impose a 10% tax on imported goods earlier this year. But here's what that means for you. Even though the court blocked the tariffs, most businesses are still paying it now while the appeals process plays out. And while the White House says it plans to keep fighting for more tariffs anyway, that means prices on everyday goods could stay high. Economists say tariffs are still raising costs on imported products while the war in Iran is driving up oil prices and increasing shipping, freight, and fertilizer costs, all of which eventually hit consumers through their grocery, gas, and housing prices. And Americans are feeling it. A new consumer confidence survey just hit a new record low, with many people specifically pointing to gas prices and tariffs as a major financial stressor. 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
10: I'm Misty Jordan. And I'm Esther Dillard on your home for 24/7 news. The Black Information Network.
13: The ACLU filed a lawsuit against the state of Tennessee over the legislators' approval of a redistricting map that carved out the state's only majority black district. The ACLU filed a lawsuit on behalf of Memphis voters, Black Clergy Collaborative of Memphis,
1: the Memphis A. Philip Randolph Institute, and Equity Alliance. The suit seeks to block the map from taking effect before the primary election in August. In a statement, the ACLU says the map divides black voters across Memphis and Shelby counties and dilutes black Memphis votes.
10: 5 of 7 people charged in connection with a brawl in downtown Cincinnati shortly after the Cincinnati Music Fest are pleading guilty. The incident happened last year in July. The video of the incident went viral later on social media. Last year, Pastor Damon Lynch describes what he believes was an incident based on race.
3: 2 combatants, 1 black, 1 white. The black man steps in, breaks it up. The white guy re-engages, slaps, not the black man that he had just squared up with, but slaps another black man. And nobody's asking, why did he just walk away?
10: The group pleaded guilty to varying charges and will be sentenced later this month.
1: Confederate monuments in Louisiana that have been taken down by local governments may find a new home in state parks. Under a proposed law, the bill would transfer to the Office of State Parks any government-owned historical statue or monument removed from a public display since 2006. The state office would be required to move the monument to a public place in a parish other than the one where it was removed no later than August 1st. The bill passed the House last week and will now go to the Senate.
10: And Maurice Williams used a $50 lottery prize to buy a Lux scratch-off ticket at a convenience store in Hyattsville, Maryland. The black man wound up winning $5 million from the scratch-off ticket. The D.C. bus driver said he's planning to buy his mother a house with some of the winnings. The store where Williams bought the ticket will also receive a $5,000 bonus.
1: I'm Misty Jordan, along with Esther Dillard, on your home for Black News First, the Black Information Network. 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
4: At least 6 states are now tracking travelers potentially exposed to the deadly Hanta virus as American passengers tied to the outbreak arrive back in the U.S. One passenger from the cruise ship at the center of the outbreak tested positive and was transported to the Nebraska Biocontainment Unit for treatment and monitoring. Senate Minority Leader Chuck Schumer is calling on the Trump administration to rehire CDC cruise ship inspectors and port health workers, warning staff cuts could weaken the country's response to future outbreaks. Public health experts say black communities are often hit harder during health emergencies because of long-standing health care disparities, limited access to care, and higher rates of frontline work that can increase exposure risk. Officials say the overall risk to the public remains low, but monitoring efforts continue nationwide. That's your Healthy Minute. I'm Morgan Wood on the Black Information Network, your home for Black News First.
6: December 9th, 1946 in Philadelphia, Howard Stanley Frankie Beverly was born. In 1970, he would form the group Raw Soul, which later was renamed Maze. Under the mentorship of Marvin Gaye, Frankie Beverly and Maze would go on to give us 9 gold albums. Beverly and Maze live experience was more like a party than a concert. Dressed in his signature all white, crowds would stand at their feet and sing to the top of their lungs.
9: Joy, ooh, and pain. I like sunshine and rain.
6: Sadly, on September 10th, 2024, Frankie Beverly left us with hits for lifetimes to come.

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1: 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Guaranteed Black. Guaranteed Human.
2: I'm Amber Payton with BIN News Now. President Trump is sounding hopeful ahead of his official state visit to China.
3: I think you're going to see that good things are going to happen. This is going to be a very exciting trip. A lot of good things are going to happen.
2: Before leaving the White House, Trump said he expects to have a long talk with China's president about Iran, which has a close strategic partnership with Beijing. Sheila Sherfalus McCormick may be eyeing a comeback. The former congresswoman who was black attended a South Florida Democrats gathering and says she plans to run again for the District 20 seat she resigned from last month. Sherfalus McCormick is accused of misusing COVID relief funds, but says her goal is to make sure black voices are not diluted. And the NAACP is demanding answers after a deadly deputy-involved shooting in Clay County, Florida. Deputies say the man had two knives, but neighbors say he was a gentle grandfather in a mental health crisis. The NAACP wants transparency and better mental health training. Get BIN News Now on demand 24/7 on the iHeartRadio app.
4: I'm Kevin Brown on your home for 24/7 News, the Black Information Network. Two people were shot on Memorial Drive in Cambridge, Massachusetts, and remain hospitalized with life-threatening injuries. NBC Boston is reporting these witnesses heard the gunfire.
5: All the bullets is flying. Bah, bah, bah, bah, bah. I was hitting everything. When something happens like that, you feel me? Your mind just draws a blank, and you just try to, duck for cover. If
6: there's more car pulling up on the back, he starts shooting those cars. At least two, three shots.
4: 46-year-old Tyler Brown, the black suspect who allegedly opened fire on traffic with an assault weapon, is also hospitalized with gunshot wounds. State police say he randomly fired up to 60 rounds, hitting at least a dozen vehicles. A state trooper and a civilian licensed to carry are credited with shooting Brown to stop the attack. New York City investigators now say that the toddler killed and the twins critically injured in the deadly Bronx fire were left alone. Neighbors were shocked when they learned that no parents or caretakers were home when a fire tore through a Fordham apartment building on Bainbridge Avenue between East 193rd and 194th Streets.
7: A one-year-old can't fend for themselves, so that's really sad. The children didn't get a chance to even live life. It's heartbreaking.
4: One-year-old Liam Parks died. His six-year-old twin siblings are fighting for their lives. FDNY is reporting eight adults were rushed to the hospital, including three firefighters. All suffered minor injuries. Tiger Woods attorneys are no longer opposing the release of the golfer's prescription drug records tied to a recent DUI case, but the records will only be released to the prosecution in the case. Doug Duncan said that the state and defense agree the records should only be made available for attorneys and law enforcement. That means they will not be a matter of public record and the media will not be able to get them. Woods was arrested for DUI after flipping his SUV on Jupiter Island in March. Black NFL wide receiver Tyreek Hill has settled with social media influencer Sophie Hall, who accused him of breaking her leg during a football drill in his backyard. The settlement amount remains undisclosed, and Hall will drop the assault and battery claims. The trial was halted after Hall's testimony, where she alleged that Hill charged at her, causing her to hit the floor and feel pain. Hill, a free agent wide receiver, was released by the Miami Dolphins in February 2026 after tearing his ACL in 2025. It's uncertain what the future holds for Hill, who had a successful career with the Kansas City Chiefs before joining the Dolphins. Byron Allen has acquired a 52% majority stake in BuzzFeed for $120 million, becoming the company's new black CEO. The deal includes $20 million up front and a $100 million promissory note due in 5 years. Allen plans to expand BuzzFeed beyond listicles and quizzes into free streaming video, audio, and user-generated content, aiming to compete with YouTube. The acquisition marks another move for Allen, who has a history of buying distressed media assets and rebuilding them under the Allen Media Group. BuzzFeed's founder, Jonah Peretti, sees the deal as a passing of a torch to a veteran media operator with a long-term vision for digital entertainment. For more news impacting the black community, listen to the Black Information Network on the iHeartRadio app or log on to BINnews.com. 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I'm Kevin Brown on your home for Black News First, the Black Information Network.
8: People will come, Ray. Most definitely come.
9: Born in Mississippi in 1931, James Earl Jones would become a powerful symbol of resilience and excellence. From the Great White Hope to voicing Darth Vader.
10: No, I am the father.
9: Jones' resonant voice and commanding presence helped him become one of the most distinguished actors of his generation. Crediting poetry and acting for helping him overcome a childhood stutter, his Broadway debut would come in 1957. Winning his first Tony Award in 1968, he would go on to join a select group of entertainers by also winning a Grammy, Emmy, and Oscar, or EGOT.

0: will happen in November with the midterm elections is still not clear. More red states are pushing to have additional Republican districts, and it seems so far the Democrats are not keeping pace. Louisiana lawmakers are looking at plans to redraw the state's congressional map after the current one was struck down by the Supreme Court. Black State Senator Gary Carter there is outraged that a second black majority district is on the chopping block.
1: We have over 4.4 million people in the state. A third are African American.
0: Republicans in several states say redrawing district lines is about politics, not race. But many black Democrats disagree. They say it's all about race.
1: Now we want to reduce that. My public comment is anger. This upsets me. How do we not focus on race?
0: The action in Louisiana comes as Virginia's Supreme Court canceled out that state's attempt at adding more Democratic congressional districts. Meanwhile, a black Memphis Democrat is calling for that city to secede from Tennessee after Republican lawmakers carved up its only majority black district. The new congressional map was approved by Republican state lawmakers and signed into law by Governor Bill Lee. Democratic State Representative Antonio Parkinson responded by saying, "Let my people go.
2: Let Memphis secede from the state of Tennessee. You don't have to redraw maps when you let us out."
0: Parkinson said he was serious and asked whether Memphis, which he called an economic engine for his state, is expected to continue contributing billions in tax revenue, culture, labor, and commerce, while in his words, being systemically stripped of political power.
2: "You're constantly beating on us. Allow us out."
0: There's a lot of moving parts with this redistricting story. The BIN continues to follow it day by day. Chicago leaders are celebrating the opening of a new shelter on the north side in that city's attempt to reduce homelessness. It's a problem that impacts black people living there and around the country. Black Mayor Brandon Johnson and others attended the ribbon-cutting ceremony for what's called The Haven. It transforms a former motel into a modern shelter for single adults with dozens of rooms for sleeping. And Charlotte's popular black mayor is announcing her resignation just 6 months after re-election. Here's what she told reporters after her 2019 victory.
3: "I think about the people that have helped me get to this place, and I am grateful that they believe that I can be someone that can provide stable leadership, visionary but yet pragmatic."
0: While Lyles says later this summer she will step down to spend time with her family and to let fresh leadership take over the city. Her career spans more than three decades in Charlotte city government, and she's Charlotte's first black female mayor. For more stories of interest to the black community, log on to BINnews.com. I'm Mike Stevens on your home for Black News First, the Black Information Network.
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5: On September 17th, 2009, 24-year-old Maitrece Richardson disappeared without a trace in the woods near Malibu, California. She had been arrested at a beachside restaurant for failing to pay a tab and taken to the Lost Hills Sheriff's Station.
6: "You know, I mean, she's not from that area, and I would hate to wake up to a morning report, lost somewhere with her head chopped off."
7: "At least in the station here, she will be separated, so nobody's going to be with her. So at least that's, you know, the plus thing, so you don't have to worry about her safety."
5: This is the same sheriff's station where Mel Gibson was taken to sober up after his drunken rant and then safely driven back to his car. There was no courtesy ride for Maitrece, the young African-American non-celebrity.
8: "They knew that she had been released with no car, no money, no cell phone, nothing. And in the dead of night, her mom calls the next morning to tell them that she never came home. And it's like, oh, well, she probably just, you know, they were just very nonchalant and casual about it."
6: "She doesn't know the area. She's never been in your area." "Well, I think she's depressed. That's what has me..."
7: "That's worth you more than just her..." "Okay."
5: The police released her just after midnight.
9: "And there was nothing right. They had Maitrece victimized from the moment they knew that she was not in the right state of mind she needed to be in. When she needed help, she should have went to a hospital."
5: My trees disappeared.

0: 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In the third season of Helen Gone, we're going to try to find out what really happened to Maitrece Richardson.
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3: The Voting Rights Act of 1965.
4: It's hard for me to understand the Supreme Court's rationale. I understand we want to get beyond racial issues, but we're not yet at that place.
2: Gutted by the Supreme Court.
5: Tennessee Republicans have approved a new congressional map that breaks up a majority black House district centered in Memphis.
3: Reactions in our voice.
6: What that translates into is this. It's okay to discriminate against Democrats who are black. But it's not okay to discriminate against black Democrats.
2: Are on the Black Information Network.
7: BIN News this hour. I'm Terry McCready. Republicans scoring a Supreme Court victory yesterday in the ongoing redistricting battle. In a 6-3 ruling, the justices lifting a federal court's injunction against Alabama Republicans' congressional map, paving the way for it to be used in the 2026 midterms. This after Republican lawmakers in Tennessee carved up its only majority black district. The new congressional map was approved by state lawmakers and signed into law by the governor, leading to black Congressman Antonio Parkinson to proclaim, "Let my people go."
8: Let Memphis secede from the state of Tennessee. You don't have to redraw maps when you let us out.
7: Now, Alabama Republicans will have a good chance at picking up at least one extra House seat. The conservative justices agreed to allow Alabama to remove one of the state's two majority black districts. Meanwhile, Virginia Democrats are asking the court to restore a new voter-approved congressional map. It comes after the state Supreme Court blocked the map that was designed to give the party up to four new House seats. In Louisiana, lawmakers are working to redraw the state's congressional map after the existing one was struck down by the Supreme Court, which said the focus on race was problematic. Black State Senator Gary Carter.
9: Now we want to reduce that. My public comment is anger. This upsets me. How do we not focus on race?
7: In Virginia, the court ruled that Democratic lawmakers did not meet the procedural requirements to place a constitutional amendment on the ballot. In a new filing, Virginia's black Attorney General Jay Jones said the state court overrode the will of the people. Jones also cited federal law violations surrounding the decision. All right, Defense Secretary Pete Hegseth is back in the hot seat today before the House and Senate. Hegseth being joined by the chairman of the Joint Chiefs of Staff, General Dan Kane, at the subcommittee hearings concerning the Defense Department's 2027 budget request, with a major focus on the war with Iran. Hegseth testified about his budget in hearings a couple of weeks ago. Pushback is expected from Democrats and perhaps some Republicans over the state of the Iran war. Time for United Nations reform to help increase African representation. That word from UN Secretary General Antonio Guterres yesterday as he broke ground on a $340 million expansion of the UN's Kenyan campus. Guterres has long called for change to give Africa and other regions better representation at the UN, but so far, his words have not really moved the needle much since reform requires the five permanent Security Council members, Britain, China, France, Russia, and the United States, to agree on limiting their own power. Guterres says Security Council reform will be tough, but there are steps already underway, such as efforts by Britain and France to stem veto powers of permanent members on the council in situations like genocide. The Secretary General's comments were shared in the periphery of a summit co-hosted by France and Kenya to bring African leaders and business executives together. Stay informed, stay connected, and subscribe. Follow BIN News This Hour wherever you get your podcasts. I'm Terry McCready for the Black Information Network.
10: Here's what's trending this hour. President Trump says we'll see what happens with Iran as peace talks appear to be stalled. Before departing the White House for his visit to China, Trump told reporters the U.S. will only make a good deal with Iran that benefits the American people. Several regions of the U.S. are said to be gripped by a powerful weather system this week. The Pacific Northwest could get drenched with rain until the end of the week. And criminal charges are being filed in the deadly collapse of Baltimore's Francis Scott Key Bridge. I'm Amber Payton, and that's what's trending.
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11: The second round of the NBA playoffs continues. Off the court, the Washington Wizards have the number one pick in this year's NBA draft. The Utah Jazz, Memphis Grizzlies, Chicago Bulls, Indiana Pacers round out the top five picks.
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12: I called out the city of Memphis because of the politicians. It's 63.5% black. What are we talking about with this murder per capita? You got to do right by these people in Memphis. These are peoples. You can't have that. 63% black, civil rights history, you know, and all that comes with it. This city, this iconic city, we can't have that.
11: The NFL is planning to split Monday Night Football doubleheader games between Netflix and YouTube. NFL officials say the move follows fan frustrations with overlapping Monday night games. Reports indicate the league may add another game for a major global streaming service while Netflix seeks to renew its current NFL agreement.
13: 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I'm Ray Harris on the Black Information Network.
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14: I'm Mike Moore.
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14: We begin with the NAACP. The organization is now looking for answers after a deadly deputy-involved shooting in Florida's Clay County.
16: The incident happened recently at a home in Oakleaf Plantation. The sheriff's office says the man was armed with two knives when he was shot. Neighbors suggested the grandfather may have been going through a mental health crisis. The Clay County Green Cove Springs branch of the NAACP said it's outraged by the shooting of an unarmed black man. And after seeing video of the incident, they don't believe he posed an immediate threat to anyone. It's calling for transparency, a comprehensive independent investigation, mental health training for deputies, and community engagement. I'm Morgan Wood on the Black Information Network.
17: A man from Detroit, Michigan, accused of a 1993 murder, has been arrested by U.S. Marshals in Panama. 56-year-old Richard Werstein allegedly killed his 23-year-old roommate, Rodney Barger, on September 15th, 1993.
18: He's very crafty, cunning, he's a liar. You know, he's believed what he said and had a whole new life.
17: That is Assistant Chief Deputy U.S. Marshal James Allen discussing Werstein's discovery and arrest in Panama. Barger was the lead singer of the punk rock band Cold as Life. Werstein had been arrested several times since then, but under different aliases. He was even arrested in Michigan and other states without authorities knowing his true identity and had been in Panama for about 20 years. In Dallas, Texas, law enforcement has announced they have made arrest in the shooting death of a 2-year-old boy. Two suspects, who are black, are now locked up. They have been identified as Javion Burnley and Todrick Austin. Cops say a review of Austin's social media accounts provided a break in the case. Investigators identified Burnley as a known associate of Austin. After a search warrant was executed, both suspects were taken into custody. Cops say they recovered several firearms and illegal narcotics from the location during the arrest. Back on April 23rd, police responded to a call about shots fired and found a 2-year-old child suffering from a gunshot wound. He later died at the hospital.
14: In Palatka, Florida, a black man who police say plowed his pickup truck into a crowd of people attending a block party has now been released from the hospital. Lazaeus Bartley is in the Clay County Sheriff's Office jail. NewsJax 4 spoke with a victim who attended the party.
19: He was steady hitting the gas to rev up, and it was scooting me into a tree.
14: Bartley will be charged with 2 counts of aggravated battery and 1 count of aggravated fleeing and eluding with injuries. And finally, meet Diane Valentine, a renowned black wedding and event designer. Valentine says she noticed a common complaint among black women about scalp discomfort from wearing protective styles. So she developed Slay Hair, a proprietary formula that treats braiding hair to remove toxins and carcinogens linked to irritation. The brand launched in 2023. I'm Mike Moore, along with Nicole Deal, on your home for 24/7 News, the Black Information Network.
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3: Biggie Smalls' son, C.J. Wallace, is scoring a major legal victory in a defamation case tied to allegations made by a former collaborator. According to court filings obtained by Complex, Wallace was granted a default judgment after music producer Jonathan Hay failed to respond to a lawsuit or take part in legal proceedings. Last year, Wallace sued Hay for defamation after Hay allegedly claimed Wallace and Sean Diddy Combs had sexual relations and that Wallace set him up to be assaulted by Diddy. Court documents say Wallace attempted to serve Hay with the lawsuit 17 different times. Elsewhere in entertainment, the queen of hip-hop soul, Mary J. Blige, is extending her Las Vegas residency at Dolby Live at Park MGM after a sold-out opening weekend. 10 new dates have been added, running from August 28th through September 6th, and again from October 23rd through the 31st. The show titled Mary J. Blige, My Life, My Story, The Las Vegas Residency, celebrates her iconic career with hits like Family Affair, Be Without You, Real Love, and I'm Going Down. With the latest in entertainment, I'm Morgan Wood on the Black Information Network.
4: The United States Senate has had a total of 12 black members, with the first being Hiram Rhodes Rebels, elected in 1870 during the Reconstruction era. Jim Crow and other disenfranchisement tactics led to a gap of nearly 90 years between the first and second U.S. black senators. In 1992, Carol Moseley Braun became the first black woman to serve in the U.S. Senate.
5: I don't know, maybe this is just my day to get to talk about race. Maybe I'm just lucky like that today.
4: Vice President Kamala Harris became the second black female to serve as a U.S. senator in 2017. Barack Obama was the fifth black senator and the first to be elected president of the United States.
6: Race is an issue that I believe this nation cannot afford to ignore right now.
4: While Georgia's Raphael Warnock is the latest black member of the U.S. Senate after his 2021 election. Black U.S. senators have made contributions to the country and paved the way for future generations of black leaders. And that's a fact. This is Mike Moore for the Black Information Network.
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8: A deadly fire in the Bronx, New York, leaves a one-year-old boy dead.
10: The baby can't move.
11: The way he was covered up so dark with all that black stuff on him, I knew he wasn't going to make it.
8: The apartment fire started on the second floor of a building on Bainbridge Avenue. Officials say during the fire, a door was left open, allowing the fire to quickly spread up the stairwell. One-year-old Liam Parks died, and his twin six-year-old siblings are in critical condition. Several others were hospitalized, including firefighters with minor injuries. Right now, the cause of the fire is unknown.
9: Now to predominantly black Memphis, Tennessee, where activists and local Democratic leaders marched through downtown with a clarion call to vote in the upcoming election. Protesters are angry that Tennessee Republicans recently voted to redraw congressional districts, taking away the state's only majority black district, which represented most of Memphis. Now to Indiana, where the identity of a black teenager killed after a prom party has been released.
12: Three young people were shot Saturday night at a rented home in Pine Township. The grandmother of the deceased, 17-year-old Javon Townsend from Michigan City, remains grief-stricken.
13: It hurts, but when it knocks at your door, it's a feeling that you just can't fathom.
12: The two other victims remain hospitalized. No one is in custody. A $5,000 reward is being offered for information on the shooting. I'm Perry Williams.
8: And finally, all 18 passengers evacuated from the cruise ship dealing with a hantavirus outbreak have now been flown out to U.S. medical facilities. Unfortunately, three deaths have already been linked to the outbreak on the ship, and several others have tested positive for the Andy strain. According to CNN, most evacuees are being monitored in Nebraska and Georgia, where doctors say they are stable. Meanwhile, the ship is headed to the Netherlands for a full disinfection. I'm Nicole Deal, along with Mike Moore, on your home for Black News First, the Black Information Network. Your Washington Roundup is next.
3: Republicans scored a major victory at the Supreme Court of the United States Monday in the ongoing fight over congressional maps. In a 6-3 ruling, the court cleared the way for Alabama Republicans to use a new congressional map in the 2026 midterm elections that reduced the state from 2 majority black districts down to 1. The decision could help Republicans gain another seat in Congress, but civil rights advocates warn it could also weaken black voting power in a state where black residents make up more than a quarter of the population. Critics say the ruling continues a broader national trend of rolling back protections under the Voting Rights Act, especially across southern states with large black populations. The conservative majority pointed to an earlier Louisiana redistricting case, arguing race played too large of a role in drawing the original maps. That's your Washington Roundup. I'm Morgan Wood on the Black Information Network.
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14: This is Esther Dillard with another spotlight on Black excellence. Tyler Perry is one of the most successful figures in the entertainment industry. Born in New Orleans, Louisiana in 1969, Emmett Perry Jr. endured a difficult childhood marked by poverty and abuse. After changing his name and moving to Atlanta in 1992, Tyler Perry began writing and producing stage plays that became highly successful.
15: All you gotta do is take an R&B song, put Jesus in it, and it's a gospel song.
14: What? It was also during that time that he created his signature character, the iconic Mabel Medea Simmons.
16: Yea, though she walked in the valley with the shadow of Little Red Riding Hood and the Three Bears.
14: With an estimated net worth of over $1 billion, Tyler Perry is also a generous philanthropist, having donated millions to such causes as education, civil rights, and disaster relief. And another shining example of Black excellence. I'm Esther Dillard on the Black Information Network.
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8: Do you love designer purses like Louis Vuitton and Chanel? Well, millions of women around the world love and support these brands. But how do you know if you are buying the real thing? First of all, there are fakes, and then there are super fakes, counterfeits that look almost identical to the real thing. According to a recent NBC News investigation, these knockoffs are so convincing, shoppers can easily be fooled. In fact, an expert with a company called Entropy examined some of the fakes and said they looked fantastic. However, on closer examination using AI and microscopic imaging, the fakes were identified. Experts say the super fakes are part of a massive underground industry where scammers make millions of dollars by shopping for a real designer bag and then returning a high-quality counterfeit to the retailer. So not only do the scammers end up with a refund, they also make big bucks by selling the real bags online. Money News at 24 and 54 minutes past each hour. I'm Nicole Deal on your home for Black News First, the Black Information Network.
17: I'm Amber Payton with BIN News Now. Louisiana Congressman Troy Carter is urging Democrats to push back against plans to redraw the state's congressional boundaries.
18: We must recognize the danger before us and unite.
17: It comes after the Supreme Court ruled the state's second majority black district unconstitutional. Carter called the move the second coming of Jim Crow during a New Orleans town hall. Republicans won a redistricting victory at the Supreme Court after the justices cleared Alabama's congressional map for the 2026 midterms. The 6-3 ruling allows the state to remove one of its two majority black districts, potentially giving Republicans another House seat. And University of Missouri running back Ahmad Hardy, who was black, is recovering after being shot at a concert in Mississippi early Sunday. The school says Hardy had surgery and is now alert and moving around. There's no timeline yet for his return, but officials are optimistic he'll play again. Get BIN News Now on demand 24/7 on the iHeartRadio app.
19: I'm Kevin Brown on your home for 24/7 News, the Black Information Network. Louisiana Democrats are fighting back against plans to redraw the state's congressional boundaries. Black Congressman Troy Carter is urging action.
18: When communities are divided in ways that silence their collective voice, we must recognize the danger before us and unite.
19: Congressman Carter called it the second coming of Jim Crow during a town hall in New Orleans. The Supreme Court ruled that the addition of a second black majority district was unconstitutional. Governor Jeff Landry has used the decision to pause this year's primary election, even though tens of thousands of votes have been cast. Kelvin Evans pleaded guilty to several charges related to theft in Atlanta, Georgia. He is accused of stealing Beyonce's unreleased music last summer and is going to prison. Investigators say surveillance cameras captured Evans breaking into an SUV 2 days before Beyonce's Atlanta stop on her Cowboy Carter tour. A Jeep rented by a member of her team had a flash drive of unreleased music inside. Evans was sentenced to 2 years in prison after taking a plea deal. 600,000 black women exited the workforce in the past year, and the Federal Trade Commission is reporting job scam losses of over $501 million in 2024, with one in three scams originating on social media. The job market is currently challenging, and scammers are taking advantage of the situation by creating sophisticated AI-powered job scams that appear legitimate. These scams involve fake recruiters with professional profiles and conduct video interviews using deepfake technology. Black women already facing high unemployment rates are particularly vulnerable to these scams. To avoid falling victim, individuals should be cautious of recruiters using unconventional communication methods, vague job descriptions, and requests for personal information before a formal offer is made. Damarian Johnson, an 18-year-old black student from Chicago, Illinois, was fatally shot while riding in an Uber on the city's west side just days before announcing his college decision and accepting a basketball scholarship. The school community at Christ the King Jesuit College Prep, where Johnson recently transferred, is mourning his death and offering counseling support. The shooting occurred in the Garfield Park neighborhood when a suspect in a gray SUV opened fire on the Uber carrying Johnson and a 38-year-old driver. Johnson, who had received multiple full scholarship offers, was pronounced dead at the hospital. Chicago police are investigating the incident, and Cook County Crime Stoppers is offering a reward for information leading to an arrest. A black Virginia Union University student, Jaden Picot, overcame a serious accident in 2024 to earn his executive MBA following his bachelor's degree last year. Despite being struck by a van while riding his e-scooter, Picot persevered through hospitalizations and rehabilitation, crediting his faith for his success. Using a robotic exoskeleton suit, he walked across the stage to receive his degree and plans to pursue a career in real estate to help people with disabilities find accessible housing. Picot's family has started a GoFundMe to help him purchase an adaptive van with a goal of $63,000. I'm Kevin Brown on your home for Black News First, the Black Information Network.
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0: that Prince had a major crush on her and she was already seeing someone, so she felt it was best if she declined the record.
1: Wow.
0: I'm Bill Black with another Bet You Didn't Know music fact on the Black Information Network.
2: I'm Mike Stevens on your home for Black News First, the Black Information Network. A dispute over a leaf cleanup bill has turned messy in the Detroit area, leaving a Black homeowner in a difficult position. African-American Tracy Anderson says she was quoted $125 for the spring cleanup, but after the work was done, the contractor raised the price to $210. When she refused to pay the higher amount, she says the contractor dumped the leaves back onto her yard.
3: I thought he was joking, and he actually was not joking, and he arrived back in about 5 minutes, and he poured every last bag of leaves back out on the lawn.
2: She says the city is warned she could be fined. She has filed a police report. The NAACP is filing an emergency petition to block Tennessee's attempt to remove the only majority Black congressional district in the state. The petition urges Tennessee Governor Bill Lee and the state legislature to not enact the new congressional map. Republicans passed the new map Thursday, and the governor signed it into law the same day, giving Republicans a strong chance of picking up another House seat. It splits a majority Black House district in Memphis. Things got heated in the Tennessee General Assembly following the vote, with several Democratic lawmakers yelling in protest. A Metro Atlanta teacher is facing charges of indecent exposure. The alleged incident happened inside a classroom at East Coweta High School. Atlanta News First Television spoke with a Black former student.
4: School is supposed to be a place where kids should feel safe to go and get an education and not have to worry about predators.
2: According to reports, the school was first notified of the concerning behavior recently. The teacher was then placed on leave the next day and arrested. The remains of a Black American soldier who went missing during a military exercise in Morocco have been recovered. The U.S. Army says the body of First Lieutenant Lamont Key Jr. was found by a Moroccan search team about a mile from where he reportedly fell into the ocean. Key was one of two U.S. service members who went missing on May 2nd. The two service members were participating in an annual joint exercise called African Lion. And the city of Atlanta will celebrate Black music starting May 25th. There will be panel discussions and awards that honor the legacy of Black music. The awards ceremony they will have will honor those who move the industry forward and also recognize historical pioneers, leaders, executives, and entrepreneurs. The Atlanta Convention and Visitors Bureau quotes the Smithsonian Institution by saying African-American influencers are so fundamental to American music that there would be no American music without them. President Jimmy Carter designated June as Black Music Month, and then in 2009, President Barack Obama renamed the observance African-American Music Appreciation Month. I'm Mike Stevens on your home for Black News First, the Black Information Network.
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7: Berta Cáceres was one of the most influential advocates for indigenous and women's rights in Honduras.
8: La discriminación y el racismo que se ha cometido contra el pueblo lenca, contra el copín.
7: And in 2013, when she began leading a protest campaign against a proposed hydroelectric dam, she became one of the most celebrated environmental activists anywhere. Honduras was known as the most dangerous place in the world for environmental activists. More than 100 had been reported killed in just the previous 5 years. She told friends about threatening phone calls she'd get. She said strange cars followed her on the road.
9: She knew that she was very much still being targeted and still at risk of being killed.
7: Berta was the most powerful activist in her country. but none of the accolades could protect her in the end.
1: Prominent environmental rights activist was shot dead in Honduras on Thursday, prompting protests in the capital.
7: My name is Monty Real, an investigative reporter for Bloomberg Green. 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A murder in a place where murderers thrive, where about 97% of all homicides are left unsolved and unpunished.
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12: It's hard for me to understand the Supreme Court's rationale. I understand we want to get beyond racial issues, but we're not yet at that place.
10: Gutted by the Supreme Court.
13: Tennessee Republicans have approved a new congressional map that breaks up a majority black House district centered in Memphis.
11: Reactions in our voice.
14: What that translates into is this. It's okay to discriminate against Democrats who are black, but it's not okay to discriminate against black Democrats.
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15: BIN News this hour, I'm Andrea Coleman. Rodney Taylor is a very happy and grateful man.
16: When I was in detention, the day I got there, they told me I was going to be deported in 3 months. Wow. No going to court, no seeing the judge, not anything. And at that moment, I couldn't. This was amazing. That's all I can say. It's a blessing from the Lord. And, you know, without the Lord, I don't know where I'd be right now. But I just want to say thank you. Thank you.
15: The black double amputee released from an ICE detention center earlier this month is sharing his story after spending more than 15 months in ICE custody. He likened the conditions of Stewart Detention Center in South Georgia, where he was held, to a slaughterhouse.
16: I struggled just to charge my prosthetics or access to proper shower seating. At one point, they refused to feed me for 3 weeks because they expected me to walk the length of a football field 6 times a day just to get some meals. While also refusing to provide protective liners needed for my prosthetics. Walking was like directly on my knees against concrete. It was tough. It was very tough. And when I complained about it, when I complained about that, when I complained about the air conditioning being broken, and for months during the summer heat, while water leaking from the ceilings into the housing pod where we stayed at, they placed me in segregation for 3 days for complaining.
15: Taylor made those comments at a press conference in Metro Atlanta yesterday. Georgia Congresswoman Lucy MacBath also attended the event and praised Taylor's bravery.
17: You are a man who endured conditions that no person should ever, ever have to face. Not only did you keep up your head, but you helped to uplift others within Stewart Detention Center.
15: Taylor says he had not seen his family since his January 2025 arrest over a traffic violation. The 47-year-old has lived in the U.S. since the age of 2, having traveled to the U.S. with his mother to receive medical treatment. What's more, he had a pending application for a green card, but that made no difference in his detainment. Some reports show more than 60,000 people are being held in ICE detention centers across the country. As mentioned last hour, black voting rights icon Stacey Abrams and two of her associates linked to the New Georgia Project and New Georgia Project Action Fund are scheduled to appear before the Georgia Senate Special Committee on Investigations this Friday. The three are being investigated on possibly having violated the state's campaign finance laws in 2018. Abrams ran for governor in Georgia that year, as well as in 2022. This is BIN News this hour. 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I'm Andrea Coleman. The Black Information Network means Black News First.
13: Here's what's trending this hour. Republicans notched another victory Monday in the Supreme Court in the ongoing redistricting battle. In a 6-3 ruling, the justices lifted a federal court's injunction against Alabama Republicans' congressional map, paving the way for it to be used in the 2026 midterms. Iran's top negotiator says U.S. taxpayers will pay the price if the U.S. does not accept his country's peace plan. And at least six states are tracking travelers potentially exposed to the deadly hantavirus. I'm Amber Payton, and that's what's trending.
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18: Southern University is making history in the world of esports. The Louisiana HBCU became the first historically black college or university to win a national esports championship. Computer science major Kobe Robinson, known online as King Kobe, secured the ECAC EA Sports College Football Division II national title after defeating Bellarmine University in a best-of-five series. Robinson clinched the championship with a 38-29 win in the final game. In a release, Robinson said he feels great, happy, and accomplished because this has been a dream of his. School leaders say the victory is a major moment for HBCUs in gaming, tech, and STEM spaces, especially since Southern's eSport program reportedly operates without university funding or NIL support. With the latest in HBCU news, I'm Morgan Wood on the Black Information Network, BINnews.com, your home for Black news first.
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22: Cell phones have been an integral part of connecting our modern world. But did you know a black nuclear engineer pioneered the technology for them? Henry Thomas Sampson was born in 1934 in Jackson, Mississippi. He earned his bachelor's degree in chemical engineering from Purdue University in 1956, followed by his master's degree from UCLA in 1961 and his PhD shortly after. In 1971, Henry Sampson created the Gamma Electric Cell. It's a device which produced long-lasting power to satellites. Sampson's innovation caught the attention of the Motorola Company, which then placed his patented technology into their telephones. This eventually led to the very first telephone calls being made using cell phones. Henry Sampson passed on June 4th, 2015. His genius and black excellence helped create the globally connected world we share today. This is Tammy Eswick for the Black Information Network.
23: 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I'm Mike Strautmanis, and my history lives here.
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3: We begin in Chicago, Illinois. That's where a Cook County judge is delaying a ruling. At issue is whether to appoint a special prosecutor to investigate possible crimes committed by federal agents during Operation Midway Blitz. Alderperson Jesse Fuentes is part of a coalition of attorneys and advocacy groups who argue that federal agents have violated state law.
24: We have seen a report that has articulated the atrocities of Operation Midway Blitz, that has provided a roadmap for the prosecution of these agents. And yet, we have heard nothing but silence on behalf of the state's attorney's office.
3: The group claims Cook County State's Attorney Eileen O'Neill Burke hasn't done enough to hold agents accountable.
4: Now to a local barber in Loganville, Georgia. For 15 months, Rodney Taylor has been silent, but Taylor recently addressed a crowd during a press conference. The double amputee shared his story about the 15 months of detention he has spent in federal custody.
25: So many people that I know personally in there that got deported that it should have never happened to. Mm-hmm. And that was the most heart-wrenching thing for me to understand.
4: Taylor was brought to the U.S. by his parents when he was 10 to address a debilitating limb condition. He became a double amputee by the time he was 10. His parents never secured a visa. Now to the University of Missouri, where the school's star running back, Ahmad Hardy, who is Black, is recovering after recently being shot at a concert in Mississippi. The school has confirmed Hardy underwent surgery and is now alert and moving around. According to a statement from Missouri Athletics, Hardy is deeply loved by his teammates, coaches, friends, family, and fans, and they will continue to stand beside him. The team has not yet provided a timeline for Hardy's return to football activities, but there is optimism that he will play again. Hardy led the SEC with over 1,600 rushing yards and 16 touchdowns last season.
3: Black former NBA star J.R. Smith has graduated from North Carolina A&T after 4 years of studying and is now planning to pursue a master's degree. Smith aims to become the athletic director for the Aggies, leveraging his sports experience and academic discipline. Overcoming personal challenges, including ADHD and dyslexia, he hopes his journey inspires other athletes to prioritize personal growth. And finally, the famous Amos cookie brand is investing in the next generation of Black business owners through its Ingredients for Success initiative, providing funding, mentorship, and networking opportunities. The program aims to support underserved businesses and help them secure funding when traditional resources are out of reach. Applications for the 2026 initiative are open until June 1st, and qualifying businesses must be at least 90% Black-owned. For more international, national, state, and local news impacting the Black community, listen to the Black Information Network on the iHeartRadio app or log on to BINnews.com. I'm Mike Moore, along with Nicole Deal, on your home for 24/7 News, the Black Information Network.
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3: Houston, Texas is expanding its Juneteenth celebrations this year with the launch of 19 Days of Juneteenth.
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4: Owning a car is getting painfully expensive. A new analysis shows the cost of simply keeping a vehicle on the road is climbing faster than many household budgets can afford. There's the car payment, the cost of gas, and maintenance. According to Yahoo Finance, the average monthly payment for a new car is about $812. That is a record high and a huge jump from about $610 just a few years ago. That's because the cost of cars is more too, with the typical new vehicle now selling for nearly $50,000. That is pushing more buyers into 84 months of loan repayments, and that also means paying interest for 7 years. Of course, car insurance is a must. Prices are surging nationwide with an average of $191 a month. Add in today's national average for gas, which is now about $4.50 a gallon. When you add it all together, the rising price of car payments, insurance, and gas is turning basic transportation into a major financial burden. Money News at 24 and 54 minutes past each hour. 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
4: Black New Jersey Senator Cory Booker discusses redistricting and voting rights on a recent episode of NBC's Meet the Press. He reacts to the Supreme Court ruling about Louisiana congressional maps being unconstitutional because they were race-based.
0: This is about stripping political power from millions of people, and obviously this decision would result, and they knew this, in stripping political power and representation from African Americans.
4: Booker says the court is profoundly hypocritical because they said it was okay to use race in immigration stops.
3: Meanwhile, Black lawmakers in Alabama are voicing their frustration as Republicans there are also pushing for redistricting. Here's Black State Senator Bobby Singleton.
1: I feel like you're ready to put me back in that cotton field again. Now, if I can't own the cotton field, I ain't trying to go back there.
3: A recent Supreme Court ruling allows Alabama to use a previous congressional map that eliminates a congressional district held by Black Democrats. In predominantly Black Chicago, the family of a University of Illinois Black track athlete is speaking out after she recently died in a crash.
6: The deadly collision happened Sunday morning on I-88. 21-year-old Soraya Watson's aunt says her niece was headed to visit her mother in DeKalb when the crash happened.
7: I'm angry, but at this time I'm choosing to focus on the joy that Soraya brought our family.
6: Authorities say Soraya's passenger and the other driver passed away in the collision. Illinois State Police are investigating the deadly incident. I'm Perry Williams.
4: And finally, a Black police officer in Arlington, Texas, faced the humiliation of being arrested by his own colleagues on charges of sexual assault. Investigators say 36-year-old Derek Dean met the alleged victim during a call for service. He later returned to her home several times while on duty. None of those visits were related to official police work. The alleged assault happened during one of those visits. Dean has been placed on administrative leave. Police say there may be more victims. I'm Nicole Deal, along with Mike Moore, on your home for Black News First, the Black Information Network. Your Healthy Minute is next.
8: In this Healthy Minute, making plans for better health as America ages is a good thing. By the year 2030, one in every five Americans will be age 65 or older. The good news is that although the risk of disease increases with advancing age, poor health is not an inevitable consequence. Older adults can help prevent or control chronic disease by adopting healthy habits, such as exercising regularly. The benefits of regular physical activity include weight control, healthy bones, muscles, and joints, arthritis relief, reduced symptoms of anxiety and depression, and more. Many senior centers offer exercise classes, healthy lunch programs, and social activities. Regular exercise and good nutrition, they're among the things that can improve the health and well-being of older Americans and pave the way for staying young at heart. Smart decisions lead to good health. And that's your Healthy Minute. I'm Mike Island on the Black Information Network.
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14: I'm Amber Payton with BIN News Now. President Trump is sounding hopeful ahead of his official state visit to China.
15: I think you're going to see that good things are going to happen. This is going to be a very exciting trip. A lot of good things are going to happen.
14: Before leaving the White House, Trump said he expects to have a long talk with China's president about Iran, which has a close strategic partnership with Beijing. Sheila Sherfalus McCormick may be eyeing a comeback. The former congresswoman who is black attended a South Florida Democrats gathering and says she plans to run again for the District 20 seat she resigned from last month. Sherfalus McCormick is accused of misusing COVID relief funds, but says her goal is to make sure black voices are not diluted. And the NAACP is demanding answers after a deadly deputy-involved shooting in Clay County, Florida. Deputies say the man had two knives, but neighbors say he was a gentle grandfather in a mental health crisis. The NAACP wants transparency and better mental health training. Get BIN News Now on demand 24/7 on the iHeartRadio app.
16: I'm Vanessa Tyler on the Black Information Network, your home for Black News First. The 911 communication urgent. A black grandmother's life is at stake.
17: Rescue 3 should have a trauma alert coming by ground, reference to a stabbing.
16: It happened on, of all days, Mother's Day.
18: There's about 7 stab wounds in the torso, in the left shoulder and arm.
16: Actually, police in West Palm Beach say there were 11 stab wounds into 74-year-old Mary Sigler. Her 29-year-old grandson, identified as Keo Nottage, is accused of the crime. After a very simple request, she asked him to help her and another relative bring in the groceries for a Mother's Day dinner. Police say his reply, somebody is going to die today. And on the day to honor mothers and grandmothers, someone nearly did. Last check, his grandmother isn't critical. Inflation up, the war not over. Yet when the president was asked about his massive Washington, D.C. renovation projects, including repainting the reflecting pool at a cost to taxpayers estimated to be more than $13 million, when initially the cost was supposed to be $1.8 million, and especially notable, this was a no-bid government contract. His answer to a black reporter, she must like dirt.
15: And you say, why are you fixing it up? Because you can understand dirt maybe better than I can, but I don't allow it. This is one of the worst reporters. She's with ABC Fake News, and she's a horror show. She's saying, why would you bother fixing this up? Why would I bother taking 11 or 12 truckloads of filth out of the water in front of the Lincoln Monument?
16: Reports are the contract went to Trump's pool guy. He is now saying he doesn't know who got the no-bid contract, claiming Department of Interior officials picked the contractor.
19: I've got a little bit of a change in my life.
16: The first and the only black woman to lead the city of Charlotte has about a month and a half left in office. The Queen City is still reeling over her recent announcement. The 5-term mayor, Vi Lyles, is stepping down. It was sudden and stunning.
19: I'm just so grateful for the number of people that have been so supportive of me making a decision that was probably the most difficult thing that I've ever had to do. But if you saw my little girls, oh my gosh, you just know I was doing the right thing.
16: She says spending time with her sweet granddaughters forced her to make the decision. Her term was supposed to end in 2027. And another black woman is not giving up public office. She's back in the fight.
20: I'm still fighting, and my team has always said, be ready. We're ready for this fight. We're ready to fight and win.
16: Former Florida Congresswoman Sheila Sherfalus McCormick plans to run again for the seat from which she just resigned weeks ago due to allegations of campaign finance violations.
20: You're exactly that, allegations. And everybody has a right to due process. And my constituents have been reaching out to me, asking me to continue representing them.
16: Like many red states, Florida also remapped, putting Florida black voters at a disadvantage. I'm Vanessa Tyler on the Black Information Network, your home for Black News First.
27: I'm Big Sue on the Black Information Network. George Washington Carver, an agricultural scientist, inventor, and educator at Tuskegee University, sought to revitalize southern soil that had been stripped by cotton, a nitrogen-depleting crop. He developed a crop rotation method that alternated the cotton with legumes like peanuts that fixed nitrogen and other edible crops such as corn. This method increased the soil's productive capacity and also gave Southern farmers another crop to produce and sell besides cotton, thus diversifying the market. In addition to crop rotation, Dr. Carver promoted the practice of using compost to reintroduce nutrients and add organic matter to the soil. He showed that using compost for soil revitalization increased its productivity by 100-fold compared with previous common methods. Using compost to build soil is a critical practice in organic farming and gardening today. And that's a fact. I'm Big Sue on the Black Information Network.
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0: anger. This upsets me. How do we not focus on race?
1: The action in Louisiana comes as Virginia's Supreme Court canceled out that state's attempt at adding more Democratic congressional districts. Meanwhile, a black Memphis Democrat is calling for that city to secede from Tennessee after Republican lawmakers carved up its only majority black district. The new congressional map was approved by Republican state lawmakers and signed into law by Governor Bill Lee. Democratic State Representative Antonio Parkinson responded by saying, "Let my people go.
2: Let Memphis secede from the state of Tennessee. You don't have to redraw maps when you let us out."
1: Parkinson said he was serious and asked whether Memphis, which he called an economic engine for his state, is expected to continue contributing billions in tax revenue, culture, labor, and commerce, while in his words, being systemically stripped of political power.
2: "You're constantly beating on us. Allow us out."
1: There's a lot of moving parts with this redistricting story. The BIN continues to follow it day by day. Chicago leaders are celebrating the opening of a new shelter on the north side in that city's attempt to reduce homelessness. It's a problem that impacts black people living there and around the country. Black Mayor Brandon Johnson and others attended the ribbon-cutting ceremony for what's called The Haven. It transforms a former motel into a modern shelter for single adults with dozens of rooms for sleeping. And Charlotte's popular black mayor is announcing her resignation just 6 months after re-election. Here's what she told reporters after her 2019 victory.
3: "I think about the people that have helped me get to this place, and I am grateful that they believe that I can be someone that can provide stable leadership, visionary but yet pragmatic."
1: While Lyles says later this summer she will step down to spend time with her family and to let fresh leadership take over the city. Her career spans more than three decades in Charlotte city government, and she's Charlotte's first black female mayor. For more stories of interest to the black community, log on to BINnews.com. I'm Mike Stevens on your home for Black News First, the Black Information Network.
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5: When you work undercover, you really have to play the role because you stand to lose more than just an Oscar. 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
6: If the American government asked you to move to Colombia to hunt down the world's most brutal narco terrorist, what would you say?
7: "I was a rookie policeman shaking in my boots."
6: In the 1980s, a new generation of American special agents landed in Latin America, tasked with capturing a new breed of ultra-violent narco terrorist.
8: "She would kill you if you owed her money. She would kill you if you encroached on her territory. She would kill you if you personally insulted her. Sometimes she would just kill you for the fun of it."
5: "He had all the resources in the world, hundreds of millions of dollars."
9: "A man that could have a political candidate running for president assassinated on stage. This was war."
6: My name is John Cuban. I'm the host of a new podcast series called Real Narcos. It follows the stories of the world's most dangerous drug lords and the American special agents who hunted them down.
10: "Here you are, a doorway away from the most wanted man in the world. 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
11: "We didn't have sophisticated software. That didn't exist. The software was a pen and paper."
5: "The only destiny drug traffickers have is either prison or death."
6: Real Narcos sits down with the fearless agents and journalists who were there on the ground at the time to tell the inside story of the hunt for some of history's most dangerous criminal masterminds. These guys are the real deal. And this is Real Narcos.
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15: The World Health Organization is monitoring passengers and those they come in contact with for the symptoms of the Hantavirus.
16: To around the corner.
17: Mayor Vi Lyles, Charlotte's first

0: female mayor announces that she will not seek re-election and will resign effectively June 30th.
1: This is BIN.
2: The U.S. Justice Department says UCLA's medical school illegally considered race in its admissions process. Federal officials claim the school discriminated against white and Asian American applicants.
3: Black news first.
4: BIN News this hour. I'm Terry McCready. Republicans scoring a Supreme Court victory yesterday in the ongoing redistricting battle. In a 6-3 ruling, the justices lifting a federal court's injunction against Alabama Republicans' congressional map, paving the way for it to be used in the 2026 midterms. This after Republican lawmakers in Tennessee carved up its only majority black district. The new congressional map was approved by state lawmakers and signed into law by the governor, leading to black Congressman Antonio Parkinson to proclaim, "Let my people go."
5: Let Memphis secede from the state of Tennessee. You don't have to redraw maps when you let us out.
4: Now, Alabama Republicans will have a good chance at picking up at least one extra House seat. The conservative justices agreed to allow Alabama to remove one of the state's two majority black districts. Meanwhile, Virginia Democrats are asking the court to restore a new voter-approved congressional map. It comes after the state Supreme Court blocked the map that was designed to give the party up to four new House seats. In Louisiana, lawmakers are working to redraw the state's congressional map after the existing one was struck down by the Supreme Court, which said the focus on race was problematic. Black State Senator Gary Carter.
6: Now we want to reduce that. My public comment is anger. This upsets me. How do we not focus on race?
4: In Virginia, the court ruled that Democratic lawmakers did not meet the procedural requirements to place a constitutional amendment on the ballot. In a new filing, Virginia's black Attorney General Jay Jones said the state court overrode the will of the people. Jones also cited federal law violations surrounding the decision. All right, Defense Secretary Pete Hegseth is back in the hot seat today before the House and Senate. Hegseth being joined by the chairman of the Joint Chiefs of Staff, General Dan Kane, at the subcommittee hearings concerning the Defense Department's 2027 budget request, with a major focus on the war with Iran. Hegseth testified about his budget in hearings a couple of weeks ago. Pushback is expected from Democrats and perhaps some Republicans over the state of the Iran war. Time for United Nations reform to help increase African representation. That word from UN Secretary General Antonio Guterres yesterday as he broke ground on a $340 million expansion of the UN's Kenyan campus. Guterres has long called for change to give Africa and other regions better representation at the UN, but so far, his words have not really moved the needle much since reform requires the five permanent Security Council members, Britain, China, France, Russia, and the United States to agree on limiting their own power. Guterres says Security Council reform will be tough, but there are steps already underway, such as efforts by Britain and France to stem veto powers of permanent members on the council in situations like genocide. The Secretary General's comments were shared in the periphery of a summit co-hosted by France and Kenya to bring African leaders and business executives together. Stay informed, stay connected, and subscribe. Follow BIN News This Hour wherever you get your podcasts. I'm Terry McCready for the Black Information Network.
2: Here's what's trending this hour. President Trump says we'll see what happens with Iran as peace talks appear to be stalled. Before departing the White House for his visit to China, Trump told reporters the U.S. will only make a good deal with Iran that benefits the American people. Several regions of the U.S. are said to be gripped by a powerful weather system this week. The Pacific Northwest could get drenched with rain until the end of the week. And criminal charges are being filed in the deadly collapse of Baltimore's Francis Scott Key Bridge. I'm Amber Payton, and that's what's trending.
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7: The second round of the NBA playoffs continues. Off the court, the Washington Wizards have the number one pick in this year's NBA draft. The Utah Jazz, Memphis Grizzlies, Chicago Bulls, Indiana Pacers round out the top five picks.
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8: I called out the city of Memphis because of the politicians. The 60s 63.5% black. What are we talking about with this murder per capita? You got to do right by these people in Memphis. These are our peoples. You can't have that. 63% black, civil rights history, you know, and all that comes with it. This city, this iconic city, we can't have that.
1: That's right.
7: The NFL is planning to split Monday Night Football doubleheader games between Netflix and YouTube. NFL officials say the move follows fan frustrations with overlapping Monday Night games. Reports indicate the league may add another game for a major global streaming service while Netflix seeks to renew its current NFL agreement. Get your sports at 14 and 44 past each and every hour. I'm Ray Harris on the Black Information Network.
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2: I'm Esther Dillard on your home for 24/7 News, the Black Information Network. Here are your top stories. A Mother's Day gathering turns tragic in Florida after police say a man allegedly stabbed his grandmother 11 times. We have the details. More red states are pushing to have additional Republican districts. We'll tell you where. And black voters in Alabama are fighting back. State Republicans want to redraw the congressional maps, maps that were court-ordered after a judge ruled Alabama's old districts were discriminatory. Those maps guaranteed black voters a real voice in two of the state's seven congressional seats. But a recent U.S. Supreme Court ruling has given Republicans an opening to go back to the old way. Congressman Shamari Figures took those concerns straight to the people at a town hall in Montgomery.
9: A lot of the laws that are being advocated for and pushed for, and from D.C. to Alabama, it is all rooted in an extremely high level of confidence that people have that we will not go vote.
2: State Senator Kirk Hatcher was also there.
10: They're silent the entire time. Silent. And that by itself infuriates me. Because I'm sick and tired of messing with us. I'm tired of messing with us. Whether it's DEI or whether we're talking about affirmative action, all of these pieces to undermine the community.
2: Meanwhile, Dee Reed with Black Voters Matter says this is not a time for black voters to be discouraged with just 8 days before a primary election.
11: The courts are not on our side, which is why we have to be on the side of each other. We have to be on the side of justice. We have to be on the side of righteousness. We have to be on the side of saving our democracy.
2: Meanwhile, black and white residents took to the streets in downtown Memphis, Tennessee, calling on voters to turn out in high numbers in the upcoming elections. The march follows a heated special session in Nashville, where Tennessee Republicans voted to redraw the congressional districts, taking away the state's only majority black district, which represents most of Memphis. And in Minnesota, lawmakers on both sides of the aisle are considering opening the door for voting by mobile app. The bipartisan bill would allow cities to pass mobile voting options. Some cities and other states have opened up options for disabled voters or military members serving overseas so they don't have to rely on ballots traveling home through the mail. But is it secure? Officials with the nonprofit Mobile Voting Project say it's getting there. However, 21 computer scientists led by a Princeton professor in February signed a statement entitled, "Internet voting is insecure and should not be used in public elections." And finally, black pastor Jamal Bryant and the New Birth Missionary Baptist Church in Atlanta, Georgia, are turning church land into opportunity. Black Enterprise reports he's announcing plans for nearly 400 affordable homes. The development, called New Birth Village, targets teachers, nurses, first-time buyers, and seniors who earn too much for subsidized housing but still can't afford to buy. I'm Esther Dillard on your home for Black News First, the Black Information Network.
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3: Some familiar reality TV faces are teaming up for a brand new series headed to Amazon Prime Video. Former Real Housewives of Atlanta stars Kenya Moore and Kim Zolciak are joining Braxton Family Values star Tamar Braxton in a new show centered around a high-end wellness retreat. The series brings together reality stars from across different franchises as they focus on personal growth, relationships, and reinvention. The cast also includes names from Selling Sunset, Jersey Shore, and The Bachelor Universe. The show is expected to premiere sometime next year. And Jimmy Fallon's latest TV venture is officially coming to an end. NBC cancels On Brand with Jimmy Fallon after just one season. The competition series pairs Fallon with Real Housewives of Beverly Hills star and marketing executive Bazoma St. John as contestants tackle branding and advertising challenges. Despite heavy promotion and star power, the show doesn't earn a second season renewal. NBC is now reshuffling its lineup while Fallon remains firmly in place as host of The Tonight Show. With the latest in entertainment at 17 and 47 minutes past each hour, I'm Bree Wood on the Black Information Network, your home for Black News First.
4: Welcome to the journey around America where we visit iconic locations connected to Black history. 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
8: I'm Steve Jordan.
9: And I'm Esther Dillard. 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
8: It's a story I first told you about this week. A Columbus, Ohio Fraternal Order of Police president, Brian Steele, referred to Sean Walton Jr., a Black attorney, and the NAACP chapter president as a poverty pimp.
10: One person gained out of this. That's the poverty pimp that got $7 million from the city. The one that stands in front of you with a $3,000 suit and some Jimmy Choo's, that'll be up here in a minute.
8: The incident stemmed from the conviction of former Franklin County Sheriff Deputy Jason Meade, who was found guilty of fatally shooting a Black man back in 2020. Now, thousands of people are supporting an online petition calling for the removal of the FOP president.
11: Hateful rhetoric should never come from the top or be the voice of our law enforcement agencies.
8: Those who drafted the document are urging the FOP and Columbus Mayor Andrew Ginther to boot Steele from the position.
9: However, supporters of Columbus FOP president Brian Steele are launching their own petition in response. The dueling petition praises Steele for his decades of police service and his work in Columbus communities, including those of color.
8: At least 10 daycare centers closed across Memphis Monday in a one-day protest over federal funding cuts. Nationwide, hundreds of daycare centers closed on what's called a day without child care, a strike for universal child care. This Black mother shared why she feels it's important to support the cause.
12: I'm here supporting a day without child care because I'm a parent, and child care is very essential.
8: The federal funding cuts are in contrast to the pandemic, when the American Rescue Plan provided $39 billion in funds for child care support.
9: And June 1st, sentencing will take place for a New Orleans man who disrupted the Super Bowl 59 halftime show in the Superdome. Zul Cornain Natambu was hired as an extra performer during Kendrick Lamar's performance. In February 2025, Natambu ran across the field waving a Sudanese flag with a Free Gaza message on it. He was charged with resisting an officer and disturbing the peace. A jury found him guilty of the first charge, but not the second. Natambu is banned from all NFL games for life.
8: I'm Misty Jordan, along with Esther Dillard, on your home for Black News First, the Black Information Network. 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
13: The Senate is advancing the nomination of Kevin Warsh to the Federal Reserve Board of Governors, paving the way for his term as chairman. He previously served on the board from 2006 to 2011. The procedural vote passed 49 to 44 Monday after the Senate Banking Committee had previously approved his nomination along party lines. Democratic Senators John Fetterman and Chris Coons were the only members of their party to support moving the nomination forward, and no Republicans opposed it. And now this, an 1,800-mile highway that stretches from Texas to Montana could soon be named in honor of President Donald Trump. Senator John Cornyn is leading the charge. The Texas Republican has filed the legislation to give the designation to U.S. Highway 287. It also includes upgrades to the major trucking route. We'll keep you posted. And that's your Washington Roundup. I'm Mike Moore on your home for 24/7 News, a Black Information Network.
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14: I'm Bill Black with another Bet You Didn't Know music fact. Okay, today I'm going to drop facts on you, but I'm not going to use any names because I don't need to use

So when Brother Number One was putting together his fourth album, he was accepting submissions of songs. Enter Brother Number Two. Brother Number Two submits a song for Brother Number One's album, but Brother Number One says, uh-uh, that's trash. So

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2: If it feels like younger Americans are still working harder but falling behind financially, new numbers suggest that feeling may be backed up by reality. According to new Federal Reserve data, Americans 45 and younger control just 11% of the nation's wealth. Meanwhile, older Americans, especially baby boomers, control nearly 90%. Older generations bought homes when prices were lower, benefited from decades of stock market growth, and had more time to build retirement savings and home equity. Younger Americans are coming up in a completely different economy. The average first-time homebuyer is now 40 years old, the oldest on record, while high rent, student debt, inflation, and expensive interest rates are making it harder for many people to save any money at all. Experts say millennials and Gen Z are saving earlier and investing more than previous generations did at the same age, but building wealth now is taking longer, especially for young families already stretched by today's cost of living. With Money News at 24 and 54 minutes past each hour, I'm Mimi Brown on your home for Black News First, the Black Information Network.
3: I'm Amber Payton with BIN News Now. Louisiana Congressman Troy Carter is urging Democrats to push back against plans to redraw the state's congressional boundaries.
4: We must recognize the danger before us and unite.
3: It comes after the Supreme Court ruled the state's second majority black district unconstitutional. Carter called the move the second coming of Jim Crow during a New Orleans town hall. Republicans won a redistricting victory at the Supreme Court after the justices cleared Alabama's congressional map for the 2026 midterms. The 6-3 ruling allows the state to remove one of its two majority black districts, potentially giving Republicans another House seat. And University of Missouri running back Ahmad Hardy, who is black, is recovering after being shot at a concert in Mississippi early Sunday. The school says Hardy had surgery and is now alert and moving around. There's no timeline yet for his return, but officials are optimistic he'll play again. Get BIN News Now on demand 24/7 on the iHeartRadio app.
5: I'm Vanessa Tyler on the Black Information Network, your home for Black News First. Things are not the same for Black Americans. The celebration of Black culture, Black achievement, Black opportunity have taken an appalling turn. Joining me to discuss is a senator who was instrumental in the passage of the Juneteenth federal holiday. Senator Ed Markey from Massachusetts, welcome to the Black Information Network.
6: Thank you, Vanessa. I'm just so glad to be on with you and in honoring Juneteenth and all that it represents in the Black community.
5: It wasn't that long ago you introduced in the Senate making Juneteenth a federal holiday. What would happen if that was up for a vote today?
6: Well, I introduced the Juneteenth Independence Day Act in 2020, but Donald Trump was president and the Republicans controlled the House and the Senate. So it was really impossible to pass it with Trump as president in 2020. So in 2021, with Joe Biden as president and the control of the House and Senate in Democratic hands, we were able to get that passed.
5: Let's talk redistricting. Will these remapping numbers balance out, or will Republicans keep their advantage? What can Democrats do?
6: There is a wave. There's a huge wave which is building across our nation. And even though the Supreme Court just finished gutting one of the most important civil rights statutes, the Voting Rights Act, and in Virginia, their Supreme Court with four Republican confirmed justices rolling back that protection for voting rights, we're still going to win.
5: You mentioned the Supreme Court. Should the number of justices on the court be expanded?
6: Yes, it should. And I've introduced legislation to expand the size of the Supreme Court. The Republicans stole two Supreme Court seats. And as we return to power after we win the presidency in 2028, we have to repeal the filibuster, expand the Supreme Court by four seats, and let a Democratic president name four justices, which will then restore the balance to 7-6, which is essentially where it should be right now. Otherwise, we're going to be faced with a generation of the kinds of decisions which the Supreme Court just rendered last week in their Voting Rights Act repudiation of justice for our country.
5: Senator Markey, thank you so much for your insight.
6: Thank you, Vanessa. Thank you for having me on.
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12: I'm Mike Stevens on your home for Black News First, the Black Information Network. A dispute over a leaf cleanup bill has turned messy in the Detroit area, leaving a Black homeowner in a difficult position. African-American Tracy Anderson says she was quoted $125 for the spring cleanup, but after the work was done, the contractor raised the price to $210. When she refused to pay the higher amount, she says the contractor dumped the leaves back onto her yard.
13: I thought he was joking, and he actually was not joking, and he arrived back in about 5 minutes, and he poured every last bag of leaves back out on the lawn.
12: She says the city is warned she could be fined. She has filed a police report. The NAACP is filing an emergency petition to block Tennessee's attempt to remove the only majority Black congressional district in the state. The petition urges Tennessee Governor Bill Lee and the state legislature to not enact the new congressional map. Republicans passed the new map Thursday, and the governor signed it into law the same day, giving Republicans a strong chance of picking up another House seat. It splits a majority Black House district in Memphis. Things got heated in the Tennessee General Assembly following the vote, with several Democratic lawmakers yelling in protest. A Metro Atlanta teacher is facing charges of indecent exposure. The alleged incident happened inside a classroom at East Coweta High School. Atlanta News First Television spoke with a Black former student.
14: School is supposed to be a place where kids should feel safe to go and get an education and not have to worry about predators.
12: According to reports, the school was first notified of the concerning behavior recently. The teacher was then placed on leave the next day and arrested. The remains of a Black American soldier who went missing during a military exercise in Morocco have been recovered. The U.S. Army says the body of First Lieutenant Lamont Key Jr. was found by a Moroccan search team about a mile from where he reportedly fell into the ocean. Key was one of two U.S. service members who went missing on May 2nd. The two service members were participating in an annual joint exercise called African Lion. And the city of Atlanta will celebrate Black music starting May 25th. There will be panel discussions and awards that honor the legacy of Black music. The awards ceremony they will have will honor those who move the industry forward and also recognize historical pioneers, leaders, executives, and entrepreneurs. The Atlanta Convention and Visitors Bureau quotes the Smithsonian Institution by saying African American influences are so fundamental to American music that there would be no American music without them. President Jimmy Carter designated June as Black Music Month, and then in 2009, President Barack Obama renamed the observance African American Music Appreciation Month. I'm Mike Stevens on your home for Black News First, the Black Information Network.
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17: On August 7th, 1948, Alice Coachman made history as the first Black woman to win an Olympic gold medal. Her victory in the high jump at the London Olympic Summer Games cemented her legacy as a trailblazer in sports and beyond. Coachman was born in Albany, Georgia in 1923 and grew up in the segregated South, where opportunities for Black athletes, particularly women, were scarce. Despite these challenges, her determination was undeniable. She trained barefoot on dirt roads with homemade equipment, proving that passion can overcome the biggest obstacles. At the 1948 Olympics, Coachman's high jump cleared the bar at 5'6" 1/8", and she became the first Black woman to win a gold medal. Beyond the track, Coachman became a role model and advocate for young athletes, encouraging them to pursue their dreams regardless of any barriers along the way. As we celebrate all of our country's gold medal winners, let's also take a moment to remember Alice Coachman, the first Black woman to win an Olympic gold medal. This is Bree Wood for the Black Information Network.
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21: In South Carolina, the state's only publicly funded four-year historically Black college is launching a fundraising campaign
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23: I think this is a form of harassment, and it's designed to have a chilling effect on people who would volunteer.
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24: Steve Phillips says instead of focusing on why there are so few Black and brown people in positions of power, we should be asking why white men hold so much of it.
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25: BIN News This Hour, I'm Andrea Coleman. Rodney Taylor is a very happy and grateful man.
26: When I was in detention, the day I got there, they told me I was going to be deported in 3 months. Wow. No going to court, no seeing the judge, not anything. And at that moment, I couldn't. This was amazing. That's all I can say. It was a blessing from the Lord. And, you know, without the Lord, I don't know where I'd be right now. But I just want to say thank you. Thank you.
25: The Black double amputee released from an ICE detention center earlier this month is sharing his story after spending more than 15 months in ICE custody. He likened the conditions of Stewart Detention Center in South Georgia, where he was held, to a slaughterhouse.
26: I struggled just to charge my prosthetics or access to proper shower seating. At one point, they refused to feed me for 3 weeks because they expected me to walk the length of a football field 6 times a day just to get some meals. While also refusing to provide protective liners needed for my prosthetics. Walking was like directly on my knees against concrete. Mm. It was tough. It was very tough. And when I complained about the air conditioner being broken, and for months during the summer heat, while water leaking from the ceilings into the housing pod where we stayed at, they placed me in segregation for 3 days for complaining.
25: Taylor made those comments at a press conference in Metro Atlanta yesterday. Georgia Congresswoman Lucy MacBath also attended the event and praised Taylor's bravery.
0: You are a man who endured conditions that no person should ever, ever have to face. Right. Not only did you keep up your head, but you helped to uplift others within Stewart Detention Center.
25: Taylor says he had not seen his family since his January 2025 arrest over a traffic violation. The 47-year-old has lived in the U.S. since the age of two, having traveled to the U.S. with his mother to receive medical treatment. What's more, he had a pending application for a green card, but that made no difference in his detainment. Some reports show more than 60,000 people are being held in ICE detention centers across the country. As mentioned last hour, Black voting rights icon Stacey Abrams and two of her associates linked to the New Georgia Project and New Georgia Project Action Fund are scheduled to appear before the Georgia Senate Special Committee on Investigations this Friday. The three are being investigated on possibly having violated the state's campaign finance laws in 2018. Abrams ran for governor in Georgia that year, as well as in 2022. This is BIN News this hour. 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I'm Andrea Coleman. The Black Information Network means Black News First.
2: Here's what's trending this hour. Republicans notched another victory Monday in the Supreme Court in the ongoing redistricting battle. In a 6-3 ruling, the justices lifted a federal court's injunction against Alabama Republicans' congressional map, paving the way for it to be used in the 2026 midterms. Iran's top negotiator says U.S. taxpayers will pay the price if the U.S. does not accept his country's peace plan. And at least six states are tracking travelers potentially exposed to the deadly hantavirus. I'm Amber Payton, and that's what's trending.
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3: Southern University is making history in the world of esports. The Louisiana HBCU became the first historically Black college or university to win a national esports championship. Computer science major Kobe Robinson, known online as King Kobe, secured the ECAC EA Sports College Football Division II national title after defeating Bellarmine University in a best-of-five series. Robinson clinched the championship with a 38-29 win in the final game. In a release, Robinson said he feels great, happy, and accomplished because this has been a dream of his. School leaders say the victory is a major moment for HBCUs in gaming, tech, and STEM spaces, especially since Southern's eSport program reportedly operates without university funding or NIL support. With the latest in HBCU news, I'm Morgan Wood on the Black Information Network, BINnews.com, your home for Black news first.
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1: Cell phones have been an integral part of connecting our modern world. But did you know a black nuclear engineer pioneered the technology for them? Henry Thomas Sampson was born in 1934 in Jackson, Mississippi. He earned his bachelor's degree in chemical engineering from Purdue University in 1956, followed by his master's degree from UCLA in 1961 and his PhD shortly after. In 1971, Henry Sampson created the gamma electric cell. It's a device which produced long-lasting power to satellites. Sampson's innovation caught the attention of the Motorola Company, which then placed his patented technology into their telephones. This eventually led to the very first telephone calls being made using cell phones. Henry Sampson passed on June 4th, 2015. His genius and black excellence helped create the globally connected world we share today. This is Tammy Eswick for the Black Information Network.
6: 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I'm Mike Strautmanis, and my history lives here.
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11: I'm Esther Dillard on your home for 24/7 News, the Black Information Network. Here are your top stories. Massachusetts Senator Ed Markey talks about the upcoming elections and what Democrats must do if they seize power. A dispute over a leaf cleanup bill has turned messy in the Detroit area. And on the heels of Mother's Day, Black New Jersey Senator Cory Booker says the latest SCOTUS decision affecting the Voting Rights Act is a slap in the face to all Black mothers who sacrificed throughout history.
13: People like Fannie Lou Hamer, beat nearly to death in a Mississippi prison for voting rights. Amelia Boynton, beaten on the Edmund Pettus Bridge marching for voting rights. Ella Baker, Septima Clark. These are extraordinary women who today the Supreme Court has dishonored their legacy and their sacrifices.
11: Booker said this recently on NBC's Meet the Press. He says it's also a call to action for voters to show up in large numbers at the polls. And in Tennessee,
27: please, I'm begging y'all. If you don't do it for nobody else, do it for Satori.
11: That's Astacia Hayes at a news conference in Brownsville. Fox 13 News reports the Black mother says her 17-year-old daughter, Satora, was at a park Friday with friends taking photos in her prom dress when someone started shooting. She and six other people were shot and Satora died. Police are still searching for suspects. The Youth Peace and Justice Foundation is offering a $5,000 reward to anyone with information that will lead to an arrest. And more than a year after a cargo ship took down Baltimore's Francis Scott Key Bridge, officials filed federal charges. A grand jury indictment unsealed the names of three defendants, including the ship's operator and its technical superintendent, charging them with conspiracy to defraud the United States and causing the deaths of six construction workers. The MV Dolly slammed into the bridge on March of 2024, shutting down one of the nation's busiest ports for nearly 3 months. And school teachers, listen up. A free 3-day professional development institute focused on African-American history is coming this July, and in-person spots are almost gone. The New Jersey Amistad Commission is hosting its 17th annual Summer Institute at Keene University in Union, New Jersey, July 28th through the 30th. This year's registration numbers are breaking records. Dr. Patrick Lammy, who leads the commission, says teachers are excited to come.
28: It's structured in a way that every teacher has an opportunity to have a takeaway, whether it's geography or African civilization is taught in the same way because the audiences are different.
11: It's open to K through 12 teachers in all subject areas. Registration closes June 15th. Go to njamistad.gov to sign up. 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
15: The Detroit area Black community leader known for founding a mentoring group has been charged with receiving or concealing stolen vehicles.
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29: If you were hoping a new court ruling might finally bring prices down at the store, economists say don't expect relief just yet. A federal court has now ruled against one of President Trump's newest tariffs, saying the administration improperly used trade law to impose a 10% tax on imported goods earlier this year. But here's what that means for you. Even though the court blocked the tariffs, most businesses are still paying it now while the appeals process plays out, and while the White House says it plans to keep fighting for more tariffs anyway. That means prices on everyday goods could stay high. Economists say tariffs are still raising costs on imported products, while the war in Iran is driving up oil prices and increasing shipping, freight, and fertilizer costs, all of which eventually hit consumers through their grocery, gas, and housing prices. And Americans are feeling it. A new consumer confidence survey just hit a new record low, with many people specifically pointing to gas prices and tariffs as a major financial stressor. 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
11: I'm Misty Jordan. And I'm Esther Dillard on your home for 24/7 news. The Black Information Network.
25: The ACLU filed a lawsuit against the state of Tennessee over the legislator's approval of a redistricting map that carved out the state's only majority Black district. The ACLU filed a lawsuit on behalf of Memphis voters, Black Clergy Collaborative of Memphis, the Memphis A. Philip Randolph Institute, and Equity Alliance. The suit seeks to block the map from taking effect before the primary election in August. In a statement, the ACLU says the map divides Black voters across Memphis and Shelby counties and dilutes Black Memphis votes.
11: Five of seven people charged in connection with a brawl in downtown Cincinnati shortly after the Cincinnati Music Fest are pleading guilty. The incident happened last year in July. The video of the incident went viral later on social media. Last year, Pastor Damon Lynch describes what he believes was an incident based on race.
31: Two combatants, one Black, one white. The Black man steps in, breaks it up. The white guy re-engages, slaps, not the Black man that he had just squared up with, but slaps another Black man. And nobody's asking, why did he just walk away?
11: The group pleaded guilty to varying charges and will be sentenced later this month.
25: Confederate monuments in Louisiana that have been taken down by local governments may find a new home in state parks. Under a proposed law, the bill would transfer to the Office of State Parks any government-owned historical statue or monument removed from a public display since 2006. The state office would be required to move the monument to a public place in a parish other than the one where it was removed no later than August 1st. The bill passed the House last week and will now go to the Senate.
11: And Maurice Williams used a $50 lottery prize to buy a Lux scratch-off ticket at a convenience store in Hyattsville, Maryland. The Black man wound up winning $5 million from the scratch-off ticket. The D.C. bus driver said he's planning to buy his mother a house with some of the winnings. The store where Williams bought the ticket will also receive a $5,000 bonus.
25: I'm Misty Jordan, along with Esther Dillard, on your home for Black News First, the Black Information Network. 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
32: At least six states are now tracking travelers potentially exposed to the deadly hantavirus as American passengers tied to the outbreak arrive back in the U.S. One passenger from the cruise ship at the center of the outbreak tested positive and was transported to the Nebraska Biocontainment Unit for treatment and monitoring. Senate Minority Leader Chuck Schumer is calling on the Trump administration to rehire CDC cruise ship inspectors and port health workers, warning staff cuts could weaken the country's response to future outbreaks. Public health experts say Black communities are often hit harder during health emergencies because of long-standing health care disparities, limited access to care, and higher rates of frontline work that can increase exposure risk. Officials say the overall risk to the public remains low, but monitoring efforts continue nationwide. That's your Healthy Minute. I'm Morgan Wood on the Black Information Network, your home for Black news first.
0: In 2019, marine scientists discovered the remains of the Clotilda at the bottom of Alabama's Mobile River. The Clotilda is believed to be the last known intact U.S. slave ship. In 1860, the Clotilda smuggled 110 Africans to Alabama, decades after the importation of slaves was outlawed in the United States. To hide the crime, the ship's captain, William Foster, burned and sunk the ship. Surviving ancestors of that final harrowing journey went on to establish Africatown, which still exists today. In her best-selling book, Barracoon, released in 2018, Zora Neale Hurston tells the story of Cudjoe Lewis, the last enslaved African on the Clotilda. The book details Lewis's experiences aboard the slave ship and his role in founding Africatown. Lewis died in 1935 at the age of 94. Africatown and the Clotilda are an intricate part of the national conversation about reparations, highlighting the lasting legacy of this dark chapter in American history. I'm Andrea Coleman on the Black Information Network.
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3: I'm Amber Payton with BIN News Now. President Trump is sounding hopeful ahead of his official state visit to China.
4: I think you're going to see that good things are going to happen. This is going to be a very exciting trip. A lot of good things are going to happen.
3: Before leaving the White House, Trump said he expects to have a long talk with China's president about Iran, which has a close strategic partnership with Beijing. Sheila Sherfalus McCormick may be eyeing a comeback. The former congresswoman who was Black attended a South Florida Democrats gathering and says she plans to run again for the District 20 seat she resigned from last month. Sherfalus McCormick is accused of misusing COVID relief funds, but says her goal is to make sure Black voices are not diluted. And the NAACP is demanding answers after a deadly deputy-involved shooting in Clay County, Florida. Deputies say the man had two knives, but neighbors say he was a gentle grandfather in a mental health crisis. The NAACP wants transparency and better mental health training. Get BIN News Now on demand 24/7 on the iHeartRadio app.
5: I'm Kevin Brown on your home for 24/7 News, the Black Information Network. Two people were shot on Memorial Drive in Cambridge, Massachusetts, and remain hospitalized with life-threatening injuries. NBC Boston is reporting these witnesses heard the gunfire.
7: All the bullets is flying. Bah, bah, bah, bah, bah. I was hitting everything. When something happens like that, you feel me? Your mind just draws a blank, and you just try to, you know, duck for cover.
14: There's more car pulling up on the back. He starts shooting those cars. At least two, three shots.
5: 46-year-old Tyler Brown, the Black suspect who allegedly opened fire on traffic with an assault weapon, is also hospitalized with gunshot wounds. State police say he randomly fired up to 60 rounds, hitting at least a dozen vehicles. A state trooper and a civilian licensed to carry are credited with shooting Brown to stop the attack. New York City investigators now say that the toddler killed and the twins critically injured in the deadly Bronx fire were left alone. Neighbors were shocked when they learned that no parents or caretakers were home when a fire tore through a Fordham apartment building on Bainbridge Avenue between East 193rd and 194th Streets.
18: A one-year-old can't fend for themselves, so that's really sad. The children didn't get a chance to even live life. You know, it's heartbreaking.
5: One-year-old Liam Parks died. His six-year-old twin siblings are fighting for their lives. FDNY is reporting eight adults were rushed to the hospital, including three firefighters. All suffered minor injuries. Tiger Woods attorneys are no longer opposing the release of the golfer's prescription drug records tied to a recent DUI case, but the records will only be released to the prosecution in the case. Doug Duncan said that the state and defense agree the records should only be made available for attorneys and law enforcement. That means they will not be a matter of public record and the media will not be able to get them. Woods was arrested for DUI after flipping his SUV on Jupiter Island in March. Black NFL wide receiver Tyreek Hill has settled with social media influencer Sophie Hall, who accused him of breaking her leg during a football drill in his backyard. The settlement amount remains undisclosed, and Hall will drop the assault and battery claims. The trial was halted after Hall's testimony, where she alleged that Hill charged at her, causing her to hit the floor and feel pain. Hill, a free agent wide receiver, was released by the Miami Dolphins in February 2026 after tearing his ACL in 2025. It's uncertain what the future holds for Hill, who had a successful career with the Kansas City Chiefs before joining the Dolphins. Byron Allen has acquired a 52% majority stake in BuzzFeed for $120 million, becoming the company's new black CEO. The deal includes $20 million up front and a $100 million promissory note due in 5 years. Allen plans to expand BuzzFeed beyond listicles and quizzes into free streaming video, audio, and user-generated content, aiming to compete with YouTube. The acquisition marks another move for Allen, who has a history of buying distressed media assets and rebuilding them under the Allen Media Group. BuzzFeed's founder, Jonah Peretti, sees the deal as a passing of a torch to a veteran media operator with a long-term vision for digital entertainment. For more news impacting the black community, listen to the Black Information Network on the iHeartRadio app or log on to BINnews.com. 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I'm Kevin Brown on your home for Black News First, the Black Information Network.
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6: I'm Big Sue on the Black Information Network. Frederick McKinley Jones is the inventor of one of the most important inventions to modern agriculture, the refrigerated truck. He patented his refrigeration system in 1940. The system allowed perishable foods to be shipped to further distances and even overseas. It was installed in trucks, boats, planes, and boxcars and improved the worldwide food trade. Other concepts such as frozen foods, supermarkets, and container ships were all derived from the work of Frederick Jones. And that's a fact. I'm Big Sue on the Black Information Network.
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9: I'm Mike Stevens on your home for Black News First, the Black Information Network. What will happen in November with the midterm elections is still not clear. More red states are pushing to have additional Republican districts, and it seems so far the Democrats are not keeping pace. Louisiana lawmakers are looking at plans to redraw the state's congressional map after the current one was struck down by the Supreme Court. Black state senator Gary Carter there is outraged that a second black majority district is on the chopping block.
10: We have over 4.4 million people in the state. A third are African American.
9: Republicans in several states say redrawing district lines is about politics, not race. But many black Democrats disagree. They say it's all about race.
10: Now we want to reduce that. My public comment is

0: let us out.
1: Parkinson said he was serious and asked whether Memphis, which he called an economic engine for his state, is expected to continue contributing billions in tax revenue, culture, labor, and commerce, while in his words, being systemically stripped of political power.
0: You're constantly beating on us. Allow us out.
1: There's a lot of moving parts with this redistricting story. The BIN continues to follow it day by day. Chicago leaders are celebrating the opening of a new shelter on the north side in that city's attempt to reduce homelessness. It's a problem that impacts black people living there and around the country. Black Mayor Brandon Johnson and others attended the ribbon-cutting ceremony for what's called The Haven. It transforms a former motel into a modern shelter for single adults with dozens of rooms for sleeping. And Charlotte's popular black mayor is announcing her resignation just 6 months after re-election. Here's what she told reporters after her 2019 victory.
2: I think about the people that have helped me get to this place, and I am grateful that they believe that I can be someone that can provide stable leadership, visionary but yet pragmatic.
1: While Lyles says later this summer she will step down to spend time with her family and to let fresh leadership take over the city. Her career spans more than three decades in Charlotte city government, and she's Charlotte's first black female mayor. For more stories of interest to the black community, log on to BINnews.com. I'm Mike Stevens on your home for Black News First, the Black Information Network.
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4: On September 17th, 2009, 24-year-old Maitrice Richardson disappeared without a trace in the woods near Malibu, California. She had been arrested at a beachside restaurant for failing to pay a tab and taken to the Lost Hills Sheriff Station.
5: You know, I mean, she's not from that area, and I would hate to wake up to a morning report. Girl lost somewhere with her head chopped off.
6: At least in the station here, she will be separated, so nobody's going to be with her. So at least that's, you know, the plus thing, so you don't have to worry about her safety.
4: This is the same sheriff station where Mel Gibson was taken to sober up after his drunken rant and then safely driven back to his car. There was no courtesy ride for Maitrice, the young African-American non-celebrity.
7: They knew that she had been released with no car, no money, no cell phone, nothing. And in the dead of night, her mom calls the next morning to tell them that she never came home. And it's like, oh, well, she probably just, you know, they were just very nonchalant and casual about it.
5: She doesn't know the area. She's never been in your area. Well, I think she's depressed. That's what has me.
6: That's worried you more than just her. Okay.
4: The police released her just after midnight.
8: And there was nothing right. They had my treats victimized from the moment they knew that she was not in the right state of mind she needed to be in. And she needed help. She should have went to a hospital.
4: Maitrice disappeared into the darkness and was never seen alive again. I'm Katherine Townsend, a private investigator, investigative journalist, and host of the podcast Helen Gone. In the third season of Helen Gone, we're going to try to find out what really happened to Maitrice Richardson.
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10: In South Carolina, the state's only publicly funded four-year historically black college is launching a fundraising campaign
9: in the fight for justice.
11: I think this is a form of harassment and it's designed to have a chilling effect on people who would volunteer.
3: And equality.
12: Steve Phillips says instead of focusing on why there are so few black and brown people in positions of power, we should be asking why white men hold so much of it.
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13: BIN News this hour. I'm Terry McCready. Republicans scoring a Supreme Court victory yesterday in the ongoing redistricting battle. In a 6-3 ruling, the justices lifting a federal court's injunction against Alabama Republicans' congressional map, paving the way for it to be used in the 2026 midterms.

0: This after Republican lawmakers in Tennessee carved up its only majority black district. The new congressional map was approved by state lawmakers and signed into law by the governor, leading to black Congressman Antonio Parkinson to proclaim, "Let my people go."
1: Let Memphis secede from the state of Tennessee. You don't have to redraw maps when you let us out.
0: Now, Alabama Republicans will have a good chance at picking up at least one extra House seat. The conservative justices agreed to allow Alabama to remove one of the state's two majority black districts. Meanwhile, Virginia Democrats are asking the court to restore a new voter-approved congressional map. It comes after the state Supreme Court blocked the map that was designed to give the party up to four new House seats. In Louisiana, lawmakers are working to redraw the state's congressional map after the existing one was struck down by the Supreme Court, which said the focus on race was problematic. Black State Senator Gary Carter.
2: Now we want to reduce that. My public comment is anger. This upsets me. How do we not focus on race?
0: In Virginia, the court ruled that Democratic lawmakers did not meet the procedural requirements to place a constitutional amendment on the ballot. In a new filing, Virginia's black Attorney General Jay Jones said the state court overrode the will of the people. Jones also cited federal law violations surrounding the decision. All right, Defense Secretary Pete Hegseth is back in the hot seat today before the House and Senate. Hegseth being joined by the chairman of the Joint Chiefs of Staff, General Dan Kane, at the subcommittee hearings concerning the Defense Department's 2027 budget request, with a major focus on the war with Iran. Hegseth testified about his budget in hearings a couple of weeks ago. Pushback is expected from Democrats and perhaps some Republicans over the state of the Iran war. Time for United Nations reform to help increase African representation. That word from UN Secretary General Antonio Guterres yesterday as he broke ground on a $340 million expansion of the UN's Kenyan campus. Guterres has long called for change to give Africa and other regions better representation at the UN, but so far, his words have not really moved the needle much since reform requires the five permanent Security Council members, Britain, China, France, Russia, and the United States to agree on limiting their own power. Guterres says Security Council reform will be tough, but there are steps already underway, such as efforts by Britain and France to stem veto powers of permanent members on the council in situations like genocide. The Secretary General's comments were shared in the periphery of a summit co-hosted by France and Kenya to bring African leaders and business executives together. Stay informed, stay connected, and subscribe. Follow BIN News This Hour wherever you get your podcasts. I'm Terry McCready for the Black Information Network.
3: Here's what's trending this hour. President Trump says we'll see what happens with Iran as peace talks appear to be stalled. Before departing the White House for his visit to China, Trump told reporters the U.S. will only make a good deal with Iran that benefits the American people. Several regions of the U.S. are said to be gripped by a powerful weather system this week. The Pacific Northwest could get drenched with rain until the end of the week. And criminal charges are being filed in the deadly collapse of Baltimore's Francis Scott Key Bridge. I'm Amber Payton, and that's what's trending.
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5: The second round of the NBA playoffs continues. Off the court, the Washington Wizards have the number one pick in this year's NBA draft. The Utah Jazz, Memphis Grizzlies, Chicago Bulls, Indiana Pacers round out the top five picks.
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6: I called out the city of Memphis because of the politicians. It's 63.5% black. What are we talking about with this murder per capita? You got to do right by these people in Memphis. These are our peoples. You can't have that. 63% black, civil rights history, you know, and all that comes with it. This city, this iconic city, we can't have that.
5: That's right. The NFL is planning to split Monday Night Football doubleheader games between Netflix and YouTube. NFL officials say the move follows fan frustrations with overlapping Monday night games. Reports indicate the league may add another game for a major global streaming service while Netflix seeks to renew its current NFL agreement.
4: 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I'm Ray Harris on the Black Information Network.
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8: We begin with the NAACP. The organization is now looking for answers after a deadly deputy-involved shooting in Florida's Clay County.
10: The incident happened recently at a home in Oakleaf Plantation. The sheriff's office says the man was armed with two knives when he was shot. Neighbors suggested the grandfather may have been going through a mental health crisis. The Clay County Green Cove Springs branch of the NAACP said it's outraged by the shooting of an unarmed black man. And after seeing video of the incident, they don't believe he posed an immediate threat to anyone. It's calling for transparency, a comprehensive independent investigation, mental health training for deputies, and community engagement. I'm Morgan Wood on the Black Information Network.
11: A man from Detroit, Michigan, accused of a 1993 murder, has been arrested by U.S. Marshals in Panama. 56-year-old Richard Warstein allegedly killed his 23-year-old roommate, Rodney Barger, on September 15th, 1993.
12: He's very crafty, cunning, he's a liar. You know, he's believed what he said and had a whole new life.
11: That is Assistant Chief Deputy U.S. Marshal James Allen discussing Warstein's discovery and arrest in Panama. Barger was the lead singer of the punk rock band Cold as Life. Warstein had been arrested several times since then, but under different aliases. He was even arrested in Michigan and other states without authorities knowing his true identity and had been in Panama for about 20 years. In Dallas, Texas, law enforcement has announced they have made arrest in the shooting death of a 2-year-old boy. Two suspects, who are black, are now locked up. They have been identified as Javion Burnley and Todrick Austin. Cops say a review of Austin's social media accounts provided a break in the case. Investigators identified Burnley as a known associate of Austin. After a search warrant was executed, both suspects were taken into custody. Cops say they recovered several firearms and illegal narcotics from the location during the arrest. Back on April 23rd, police responded to a call about shots fired and found a 2-year-old child suffering from a gunshot wound. He later died at the hospital.
8: In Palatka, Florida, a black man who police say plowed his pickup truck into a crowd of people attending a block party has now been released from the hospital. Lazaeus Bartley is in the Clay County Sheriff's Office jail. NewsJax 4 spoke with a victim who attended the party.
13: He was steady hitting the gas to rev up, and it was scooting me into a tree.
8: Bartley will be charged with 2 counts of aggravated battery and 1 count of aggravated fleeing and eluding with injuries. And finally, meet Diane Valentine, a renowned black wedding and event designer. Valentine says she noticed a common complaint among black women about scalp discomfort from wearing protective styles. So she developed Slay Hair, a proprietary formula that treats braiding hair to remove toxins and carcinogens linked to irritation. The brand launched in 2023. I'm Mike Moore, along with Nicole Deal, on your home for 24/7 News, the Black Information Network.
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3: Biggie Smalls' son, C.J. Wallace, is scoring a major legal victory in a defamation case tied to allegations made by a former collaborator. According to court filings obtained by Complex, Wallace was granted a default judgment after music producer Jonathan Hay failed to respond to a lawsuit or take part in legal proceedings. Last year, Wallace sued Hay for defamation after Hay allegedly claimed Wallace and Sean Diddy Combs had sexual relations and that Wallace set him up to be assaulted by Diddy. Court documents say Wallace attempted to serve Hay with the lawsuit 17 different times. Elsewhere in entertainment, the queen of hip-hop soul, Mary J. Blige, is extending her Las Vegas residency at Dolby Live at Park MGM after a sold-out opening weekend. 10 new dates have been added, running from August 28th through September 6th, and again from October 23rd through the 31st. The show titled Mary J. Blige, My Life, My Story, The Las Vegas Residency, celebrates her iconic career with hits like Family Affair, Be Without You, Real Love, and I'm Going Down. With the latest in entertainment, I'm Morgan Wood on the Black Information Network.
4: The United States Senate has had a total of 12 black members, with the first being Hiram Rhodes Rebels, elected in 1870 during the Reconstruction era. Jim Crow and other disenfranchisement tactics led to a gap of nearly 90 years between the first and second U.S. black senators. In 1992, Carol Moseley Braun became the first black woman to serve in the U.S. Senate.
5: I don't know, maybe this is just my day to get to talk about race. Maybe I'm just lucky like that today.
4: Vice President Kamala Harris became the second black female to serve as a U.S. senator in 2017. Barack Obama was the fifth black senator and the first to be elected president of the United States.
6: Race is an issue that I believe this nation cannot afford to ignore right now.
4: While Georgia's Raphael Warnock is the latest black member of the U.S. Senate after his 2021 election. Black U.S. senators have made contributions to the country and paved the way for future generations of black leaders. And that's a fact. This is Mike Moore for the Black Information Network.
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10: A deadly fire in the Bronx, New York, leaves a one-year-old boy dead.
11: The baby can't move.
12: The way he was covered up so dark with all that black stuff on him, I knew he wasn't going to make it.
10: The apartment fire started on the second floor of a building on Bainbridge Avenue. Officials say during the fire, a door was left open, allowing the fire to quickly spread up the stairwell. One-year-old Liam Parks died, and his twin six-year-old siblings are in critical condition. Several others were hospitalized, including firefighters with minor injuries. Right now, the cause of the fire is unknown.
9: Now to predominantly black Memphis, Tennessee, where activists and local Democratic leaders marched through downtown with a clarion call to vote in the upcoming election. Protesters are angry that Tennessee Republicans recently voted to redraw congressional districts, taking away the state's only majority black district, which represented most of Memphis. Now to Indiana, where the identity of a black teenager killed after a prom party has been released.
13: Three young people were shot Saturday night at a rented home in Pine Township. The grandmother of the deceased, 17-year-old Javon Townsend from Michigan City, remains grief-stricken.
14: It hurts, but when it knocks at your door, it's a feeling that you just can't fathom.
13: The two other victims remain hospitalized. No one is in custody. A $5,000 reward is being offered for information on the shooting. I'm Perry Williams.
10: And finally, all 18 passengers evacuated from the cruise ship dealing with a hantavirus outbreak have now been flown out to U.S. medical facilities. Unfortunately, three deaths have already been linked to the outbreak on the ship, and several others have tested positive for the Andy strain. According to CNN, most evacuees are being monitored in Nebraska and Georgia, where doctors say they are stable. Meanwhile, the ship is headed to the Netherlands for a full disinfection. I'm Nicole Deal, along with Mike Moore, on your home for Black News First, the Black Information Network. Your Washington Roundup is next.
3: Republicans scored a major victory at the Supreme Court of the United States Monday in the ongoing fight over congressional maps. In a 6-3 ruling, the court cleared the way for Alabama Republicans to use a new congressional map in the 2026 midterm elections that reduced the state from 2 majority black districts down to 1. The decision could help Republicans gain another seat in Congress, but civil rights advocates warn it could also weaken black voting power in a state where black residents make up more than a quarter of the population. Critics say the ruling continues a broader national trend of rolling back protections under the Voting Rights Act, especially across southern states with large black populations. The conservative majority pointed to an earlier Louisiana redistricting case, arguing race played too large of a role in drawing the original maps. That's your Washington Roundup. I'm Morgan Wood on the Black Information Network.
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15: This is Esther Dillard with another spotlight on Black excellence. Tyler Perry is one of the most successful figures in the entertainment industry. Born in New Orleans, Louisiana in 1969, Emmett Perry Jr. endured a difficult childhood marked by poverty and abuse. After changing his name and moving to Atlanta in 1992, Tyler Perry began writing and producing stage plays that became highly successful.
16: All you gotta do is take an R&B song, put Jesus in it, and it's a gospel song.
15: What? It was also during that time that he created his signature character, the iconic Mabel Medea Simmons.
17: Yea, though she walked in the valley with the shadow of Little Red Riding Hood and the Three Bears.
15: With an estimated net worth of over $1 billion, Tyler Perry is also a generous philanthropist, having donated millions to such causes as education, civil rights, and disaster relief, and another shining example of Black excellence. I'm Esther Dillard on the Black Information Network.
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10: 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Well, millions of women around the world love and support these brands. But how do you know if you are buying the real thing? First of all, there are fakes, and then there are super fakes, counterfeits that look almost identical to the real thing. According to a recent NBC News investigation, these knockoffs are so convincing, shoppers can easily be fooled. In fact, an expert with a company called Entropy examined some of the fakes and said they looked fantastic. However, on closer examination using AI and microscopic imaging, the fakes were identified. Experts say the super fakes are part of a massive underground industry where scammers make millions of dollars by shopping for a real designer bag and then returning a high-quality counterfeit to the retailer. So not only do the scammers end up with a refund, they also make big bucks by selling the real bags online. Money News at 24 and 54 minutes past each hour. I'm Nicole Deal on your home for Black News First, the Black Information Network.
18: I'm Amber Payton with BIN News Now. Louisiana Congressman Troy Carter is urging Democrats to push back against plans to redraw the state's congressional boundaries.
19: We must recognize the danger before us and unite.
18: It comes after the Supreme Court ruled the state's second majority black district unconstitutional. Carter called the move the second coming of Jim Crow during a New Orleans town hall. Republicans won a redistricting victory at the Supreme Court after the justices cleared Alabama's congressional map for the 2026 midterms. The 6-3 ruling allows the state to remove one of its two majority black districts, potentially giving Republicans another House seat. And University of Missouri running back Ahmad Hardy, who was black, is recovering after being shot at a concert in Mississippi early Sunday. The school says Hardy had surgery and is now alert and moving around. There's no timeline yet for his return, but officials are optimistic he'll play again. Get BIN News Now on demand 24/7 on the iHeartRadio app.
20: I'm Kevin Brown on your home for 24/7 News, the Black Information Network. Louisiana Democrats are fighting back against plans to redraw the state's congressional boundaries. Black Congressman Troy Carter is urging action.
19: When communities are divided in ways that silence their collective voice, we must recognize the danger before us and unite.
20: Congressman Carter called it the second coming of Jim Crow during a town hall in New Orleans. The Supreme Court ruled that the addition of a second black majority district was unconstitutional. Governor Jeff Landry has used the decision to pause this year's primary election, even though tens of thousands of votes have been cast. Kelvin Evans pleaded guilty to several charges related to theft in Atlanta, Georgia. He is accused of stealing Beyonce's unreleased music last summer and is going to prison. Investigators say surveillance cameras captured Evans breaking into an SUV 2 days before Beyonce's Atlanta stop on her Cowboy Carter tour. A Jeep rented by a member of her team had a flash drive of unreleased music inside. Evans was sentenced to 2 years in prison after taking a plea deal. 600,000 black women exited the workforce in the past year, and the Federal Trade Commission is reporting job scam losses of over $501 million in 2024, with one in three scams originating on social media. The job market is currently challenging, and scammers are taking advantage of the situation by creating sophisticated AI-powered job scams that appear legitimate. These scams involve fake recruiters with professional profiles and conduct video interviews using deepfake technology. Black women already facing high unemployment rates are particularly vulnerable to these scams. To avoid falling victim, individuals should be cautious of recruiters using unconventional communication methods, vague job descriptions, and requests for personal information before a formal offer is made. Demarion Johnson, an 18-year-old black student from Chicago, Illinois, was fatally shot while riding in an Uber on the city's west side just days before announcing his college decision and accepting a basketball scholarship. The school community at Christ the King Jesuit College Prep, where Johnson recently transferred, is mourning his death and offering counseling support. The shooting occurred in the Garfield Park neighborhood when a suspect in a gray SUV opened fire on the Uber carrying Johnson and a 38-year-old driver. Johnson, who had received multiple full scholarship offers, was pronounced dead at the hospital. Chicago police are investigating the incident, and Cook County Crime Stoppers is offering a reward for information leading to an arrest. A black Virginia Union University student, Jaden Picot, overcame a serious accident in 2024 to earn his executive MBA following his bachelor's degree last year. Despite being struck by a van while riding his e-scooter, Picot persevered through hospitalizations and rehabilitation, crediting his faith for his success. Using a robotic exoskeleton suit, he walked across the stage to receive his degree and plans to pursue a career in real estate to help people with disabilities find accessible housing. Picot's family has started a GoFundMe to help him purchase an adaptive van with a goal of $63,000. I'm Kevin Brown on your home for Black News First, the Black Information Network.
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21: I'm Bill Black with another Bet You Didn't Know music fact. Okay, this is Patrice Rushens. And this was her big, big record, Forget Me Not. But did you know there was a very, very, very big record written for Patrice Rushens that she declined? Let me explain. Okay, surely you know this song, right?

0: Information Network.
1: I'm Mike Stevens on your home for Black News First, the Black Information Network. A dispute over a leaf cleanup bill has turned messy in the Detroit area, leaving a black homeowner in a difficult position. African-American Tracy Anderson says she was quoted $125 for the spring cleanup, but after the work was done, the contractor raised the price to $210. When she refused to pay the higher amount, she says the contractor dumped the leaves back onto her yard.
2: I thought he was joking, and he actually was not joking, and he arrived back in about 5 minutes, and he poured every last bag of leaves back out on the lawn.
1: She says the city is warned she could be fined. She has filed a police report. The NAACP is filing an emergency petition to block Tennessee's attempt to remove the only majority black congressional district in the state. The petition urges Tennessee Governor Bill Lee and the state legislature to not enact the new congressional map. Republicans passed the new map Thursday, and the governor signed it into law the same day, giving Republicans a strong chance of picking up another House seat. It splits a majority black House district in Memphis. Things got heated in the Tennessee General Assembly following the vote, with several Democratic lawmakers yelling in protest. A Metro Atlanta teacher is facing charges of indecent exposure. The alleged incident happened inside a classroom at East Coweta High School. Atlanta News First Television spoke with a black former student.
3: School is supposed to be a place where kids should feel safe to go and get an education and not have to worry about predators.
1: According to reports, the school was first notified of the concerning behavior recently. The teacher was then placed on leave the next day and arrested. The remains of a black American soldier who went missing during a military exercise in Morocco have been recovered. The U.S. Army says the body of First Lieutenant Lamont Key Jr. was found by a Moroccan search team about a mile from where he reportedly fell into the ocean. Key was one of two U.S. service members who went missing on May 2nd. The two service members were participating in an annual joint exercise called African Lion. And the city of Atlanta will celebrate black music starting May 25th. There will be panel discussions and awards that honor the legacy of black music. The awards ceremony they will have will honor those who move the industry forward and also recognize historical pioneers, leaders, executives, and entrepreneurs. The Atlanta Convention and Visitors Bureau quotes the Smithsonian Institution by saying African-American influences are so fundamental to American music that there would be no American music without them. President Jimmy Carter designated June as Black Music Month, and then in 2009, President Barack Obama renamed the observance African-American Music Appreciation Month. I'm Mike Stevens on your home for Black News First, the Black Information Network.
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7: On December 9th, 1946 in Philadelphia, Howard Stanley Frankie Beverly was born. In 1970, he would form the group Raw Soul, which later was renamed Maze. Under the mentorship of Marvin Gaye, Frankie Beverly and Maze would go on to give us 9 gold albums. The Frankie Frankie Beverly and May's live experience was more like a party than a concert. Dressed in his signature all white, crowds would stand at their feet and sing to the top of their lungs.
0: Ooh, and pain. I like sunshine and rain.
7: Sadly, on September 10th, 2024, Frankie Beverly left us with hits for lifetimes to come.

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2: The World Health Organization is monitoring passengers and those they come in contact with for the symptoms of the hantavirus.
1: To around the corner.
3: Mayor Vi Lyles, Charlotte's first black female mayor, announces that she will not seek re-election and will resign effectively June 30th.
0: This is BIN.
4: The U.S. Justice Department says UCLA's medical school illegally considered race in its admissions process. Federal officials claim the school discriminated against white and Asian American applicants.
1: Black news first.
5: BIN News This Hour, I'm Andrea Coleman. Rodney Taylor is a very happy and grateful man.
6: When I was in detention, the day I got there, they told me I was going to be deported in 3 months.
5: Wow.
6: No going to court, no seeing a judge, not anything. And at that moment, I couldn't. This was amazing. That's all I can say. It's a blessing from the Lord. And, you know, without the Lord, I don't know where I'd be right now. But I just want to say thank you. Thank you.
5: The black double amputee released from an ICE detention center earlier this month is sharing his story after spending more than 15 months in ICE custody. He likened the conditions of Stewart Detention Center in South Georgia, where he was held, to a slaughterhouse.
6: I struggled just to charge my prosthetics or access to proper shower seating. At one point, they refused to feed me for 3 weeks because they expected me to walk the length of a football field 6 times a day just to get some meals. While also refusing to provide protective liners needed for my prosthetics. Walking was like directly on my knees against concrete. It was tough. It was very tough. And when I complained about it, when I complained about that, and when I complained about the air conditioning being broken, and for months during the summer heat, while water leaking from the ceilings into the housing pod where we stayed at, they placed me in segregation for 3 days for complaining.
5: Taylor made those comments at a press conference in Metro Atlanta yesterday. Georgia Congresswoman Lucy MacBath also attended the event and praised Taylor's bravery.
7: You are a man who endured conditions that no person should ever, ever have to face. Right. Not only did you keep up your head, but you helped to uplift others within Stewart Detention Center.
5: Taylor says he had not seen his family since his January 2025 arrest over a traffic violation. The 47-year-old has lived in the U.S. since the age of 2, having traveled to the U.S. with his mother to receive medical treatment. What's more, he had a pending application for a green card, but that made no difference in his detainment. Some reports show more than 60,000 people are being held in ICE detention centers across the country. As mentioned last hour, black voting rights icon Stacey Abrams and two of her associates linked to the New Georgia Project and New Georgia Project Action Fund are scheduled to appear before the Georgia Senate Special Committee on Investigations this Friday. The three are being investigated on possibly having violated the state's campaign finance laws in 2018. Abrams ran for governor in Georgia that year, as well as in 2022. This is BIN News This Hour. 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I'm Andrea Coleman. The Black Information Network means Black News First.
4: Here's what's trending this hour. Republicans notched another victory Monday in the Supreme Court in the ongoing redistricting battle. In a 6-3 ruling, the justices lifted a federal court's injunction against Alabama Republicans' congressional map, paving the way for it to be used in the 2026 midterms. Iran's top negotiator says U.S. taxpayers will pay the price if the U.S. does not accept his country's peace plan. And at least 6 states are tracking travelers potentially exposed to the deadly hantavirus. I'm Amber Payton, and that's what's trending.
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8: Southern University is making history in the world of esports. The Louisiana HBCU became the first historically black college or university to win a national esports championship. computer science major Kobe Robinson, known online as King Kobe, secured the ECAC EA Sports College Football Division II national title after defeating Bellarmine University in a best-of-five series. Robinson clinched the championship with a 38-29 win in the final game. In a release, Robinson said he feels great, happy, and accomplished because this has been a dream of his. School leaders say the victory is a major moment for HBCUs in gaming, tech, and STEM spaces, especially since Southern's eSport program reportedly operates without university funding or NIL support. With the latest in HBCU news, I'm Morgan Wood on the Black Information Network, BINnews.com, your home for Black news first.
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10: The meanest man in America. 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
8: The opinions, beliefs, and viewpoints expressed in this commentary are those of the author and do not necessarily represent those of BIN and its founding partners and employees. Now it's time to bring the funk with Roland S. Martin.
11: We almost understand what's going on in this country is that Donald Trump has destroyed the economy. Now look what he is trying to do. One, he's trying to lower tariffs when it comes to meat because beef prices have exploded. Now he wants to suspend the federal gas tax until prices go down. Listen, Karl Rove and other Republicans have made it perfectly clear. Donald Trump and the Republican Party are in some serious trouble as a result of their handling of the economy. This insane war with Iran has caused prices to shoot up. He has not gotten tariffs under control. He has not gotten inflation under control. But we all know this because when you look at the history, the last five or six U.S. presidents, it's very consistent. It is Republicans that lead the nation into a recession, and it is Democrats that actually create more job growth. I don't understand how Democrats have allowed Republicans to somehow earn the mantle or take the mantle of being great business people, great for the economy. No, let me be clear. Republicans are great at proposing tax cuts to benefit the wealthy, as well as in regulations that help big business make more money. What you do not see is that more money flowing into the pockets of the workers. So the Republican Party, when they say they are pro-business, they are pro-business in terms of companies and CEOs and shareholders making more money, but they don't give a damn about the workers. I'm Roland Martin of the Black Information Network.
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12: We begin in Chicago, Illinois. That's where a Cook County judge is delaying a ruling. At issue is whether to appoint a special prosecutor to investigate possible crimes committed by federal agents during Operation Midway Blitz. Alderperson Jesse Fuentes is part of a coalition of attorneys and advocacy groups who argue that federal agents have violated state law.
14: We have seen a report that has articulated the atrocities of Operation Midway Blitz, that has provided a roadmap for the prosecution of these agents. And yet, we have heard nothing but silence on behalf of the state's attorney's office.
12: The group claims Cook County State's Attorney Eileen O'Neill Burke hasn't done enough to hold agents accountable.
15: Now to a local barber in Loganville, Georgia. For 15 months, Rodney Taylor has been silent, but Taylor recently addressed a crowd during a press conference. The double amputee shared his story about the 15 months of detention he has spent in federal custody.
16: So many people that I know personally in there that got deported that it should have never happened to. Mm-hmm. And that was the most heart-wrenching thing for me to understand.
15: Taylor was brought to the U.S. by his parents when he was 10 to address a debilitating limb condition. He became a double amputee by the time he was 10. His parents never secured a visa. Now to the University of Missouri, where the school's star running back, Ahmad Hardy, who is black, is recovering after recently being shot at a concert in Mississippi. The school has confirmed Hardy underwent surgery and is now alert and moving around. According to a statement from Missouri Athletics, Hardy is deeply loved by his teammates, coaches, friends, family, and fans, and they will continue to stand beside him. The team has not yet provided a timeline for Hardy's return to football activities, but there is optimism that he will play again. Hardy led the SEC with over 1,600 rushing yards and 16 touchdowns last season.
12: Black former NBA star J.R. Smith has graduated from North Carolina A&T after 4 years of studying and is now planning to pursue a master's degree. Smith aims to become the athletic director for the Aggies, leveraging his sports experience and academic discipline. Overcoming personal challenges, including ADHD and dyslexia, he hopes his journey inspires other athletes to prioritize personal growth. And finally, the famous Amos cookie brand is investing in the next generation of black business owners through its Ingredients for Success initiative, providing funding, mentorship, and networking opportunities. The program aims to support underserved businesses and help them secure funding when traditional resources are out of reach. Applications for the 2026 initiative are open until June 1st, and qualifying businesses must be at least 90% Black-owned. For more international, national, state, and local news impacting the Black community, listen to the Black Information Network on the iHeartRadio app or log on to BINnews.com. I'm Mike Moore, along with Nicole Deal, on your home for 24/7 News, the Black Information Network.
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18: It's hard for me to understand the Supreme Court's rationale. I understand we want to get beyond racial issues, but we're not yet at that place.
19: Gutted by the Supreme Court.
20: Tennessee Republicans have approved a new congressional map that breaks up a majority black House district centered in Memphis.
21: Reactions in our voice.
22: What that translates into is this. It's okay to discriminate against Democrats who are black, but it's not okay to discriminate against black Democrats.
19: Are on the Black Information Network. Your money on the Black Information Network.
15: Owning a car is getting painfully expensive. A new analysis shows the cost of simply keeping a vehicle on the road is climbing faster than many household budgets can afford. There's the car payment, the cost of gas, and maintenance. According to Yahoo Finance, the average monthly payment for a new car is about $812. That is a record high and a huge jump from about $610 just a few years ago. That's because the cost of cars is more too, with the typical new vehicle now selling for nearly $50,000. That is pushing more buyers into 84 months of loan repayments, and that also means paying interest for 7 years. Of course, car insurance is a must. Prices are surging nationwide with an average of $191 a month. Add in today's national average for gas, which is now about $4.50 a gallon. When you add it all together, the rising price of car payments, insurance, and gas is turning basic transportation into a major financial burden. Money news at 24 and 54 minutes past each hour. I'm Nicole Deal on your home for Black News First, the Black Information Network.
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12: And I'm Mike Moore on your home for 24/7 News, the Black Information Network.
15: Black New Jersey Senator Cory Booker discusses redistricting and voting rights on a recent episode of NBC's Meet the Press. He reacts to the Supreme Court ruling about Louisiana congressional maps being unconstitutional because they were race-based.
23: This is about stripping political power from millions of people, and obviously this decision would result and they knew this, in stripping political power and representation from African Americans.
15: Booker says the court is profoundly hypocritical because they said it was okay to use race in immigration stops.
12: Meanwhile, black lawmakers in Alabama are voicing their frustration as Republicans there are also pushing for redistricting. Here is black state senator Bobby Singleton.
2: I feel like you're ready to put me back in that cotton field again. Now, if I can't own the cotton field, I ain't trying to go back there.
12: A recent Supreme Court ruling allows Alabama to use a previous congressional map that eliminates a congressional district held by black Democrats. In predominantly black Chicago, the family of a University of Illinois black track athlete is speaking out after she recently died in a crash.
3: The deadly collision happened Sunday morning on I-88. 21-year-old Soraya Watson's aunt says her niece was headed to visit her mother in DeKalb when the crash happened.
6: I'm angry, but at this time I'm choosing to focus on the joy that Soraya brought our family.
3: Authorities say Soraya's passenger and the other driver passed away in the collision. Illinois State Police are investigating the deadly incident. I'm Perry Williams.
15: And finally, a black police officer in Arlington, Texas, faced the humiliation of being arrested by his own colleagues on charges of sexual assault. Investigators say 36-year-old Derek Dean met the alleged victim during a call for service. He later returned to her home several times while on duty. None of those visits were related to official police work. The alleged assault happened during one of those visits. Dean has been placed on administrative leave. Police say there may be more victims. I'm Nicole Deal, along with Mike Moore, on your home for Black News First, the Black Information Network. Your Healthy Minute is next.
7: In this Healthy Minute, making plans for better health as America ages is a good thing. By the year 2030, one in every five Americans will be age 65 or older. The good news is that although the risk of disease increases with advancing age, poor health is not an inevitable consequence. Older adults can help prevent or control chronic disease by adopting healthy habits, such as exercising regularly. The benefits of regular physical activity include weight control, healthy bones, muscles and joints, arthritis relief, reduced symptoms of anxiety and depression, and more. Many senior centers offer exercise classes, healthy lunch programs, and social activities. Regular exercise and good nutrition, they're among the things that can improve the health and well-being of older Americans and pave the way for staying young at heart. Smart decisions lead to good health. And that's your Healthy Minute. I'm Mike Island on the Black Information Network.
24: People will come, Ray. Definitely come.
25: Born in Mississippi in 1931, James Earl Jones would become a powerful symbol of resilience and excellence. From the Great White Hope to voicing Darth Vader.
26: No, I am the father.
25: Jones' resonant voice and commanding presence helped him become one of the most distinguished actors of his generation. Crediting poetry and acting for helping him overcome a childhood stutter, his Broadway debut would come in 1957. Winning his first Tony Award in 1968, he would go on to join a select group of entertainers by also winning a Grammy, Emmy, and Oscar, or EGOT. His impact so powerful, the Court Theater on Broadway was renamed after him in 2022. Breaking barriers in Hollywood and theater at a time when opportunities for black actors were limited.
26: Go through life worried if someone had liked you or not. You best make sure that they are doing right by you.
25: James Earl Jones' success and legacy are a source of inspiration and pride for the black community. Rest in power, James Earl Jones.
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21: Charlotte's BIN. Guaranteed black. Guaranteed human.
4: I'm Amber Payton with BIN News Now. President Trump is sounding hopeful ahead of his official state visit to China.
28: I think you're going to see that good things are going to happen. This is going to be a very exciting trip. A lot of good things are going
4: to
28: happen.
4: Before leaving the White House, Trump said he expects to have a long talk with China's president about Iran, which has a close strategic partnership with Beijing. Sheila Sherfalus McCormick may be eyeing a comeback. The former congresswoman who was black attended a South Florida Democrats gathering and says she plans to run again for the District 20 seat she resigned from last month. Sherfalus McCormick is accused of misusing COVID relief funds, but says her goal is to make sure black voices are not diluted. And the NAACP is demanding answers after a deadly deputy-involved shooting in Clay County, Florida. Deputies say the man had two knives, but neighbors say he was a gentle grandfather in a mental health crisis. The NAACP wants transparency and better mental health training. Get BIN News now on demand 24/7 on the iHeartRadio app.
0: I'm Vanessa Tyler on the Black Information Network, your home for Black News First. The 911 communication urgent. A Black grandmother's life is at stake.
1: Rescue 3 should have a trauma alert coming by ground, reference to a stabbing.
0: It happened on, of all days, Mother's Day.
5: There's about 7 stab wounds in the torso, in the left shoulder and arm.
0: Actually, police in West Palm Beach say there were 11 stab wounds into 74-year-old Mary Sigler. Her 29-year-old grandson, identified as Keo Nottage, is accused of the crime. After a very simple request, she asked him to help her and another relative bring in the groceries for a Mother's Day dinner. Police say his reply, somebody is going to die today. And on the day to honor mothers and grandmothers, someone nearly did. Last check, his grandmother is in critical. Inflation up, the war not over. Yet when the president was asked about his massive Washington, D.C. renovation projects, including repainting the reflecting pool at a cost to taxpayers estimated to be more than $13 million, when initially the cost was supposed to be $1.8 million, and especially notable, this was a no-bid government contract. His answer to a Black reporter, she must like dirt.
8: And you say, why are you fixing it up? Because you can understand dirt maybe better than I can, but I don't allow it. This is one of the worst reporters. She's with ABC Fake News, and she's a horror show. She's saying, why would you bother fixing this up? Why would I bother taking 11 or 12 truckloads of filth out of the water in front of the Lincoln Monument?
0: Reports are the contract went to Trump's pool guy. He is now saying he doesn't know who got the no-bid contract, claiming Department of Interior officials picked the contractor.
9: I've got a little bit of a change in my life.
0: The first and the only Black woman to lead the city of Charlotte has about a month and a half left in office. The Queen City is still reeling over her recent announcement. The 5-term mayor, Vi Lyles, is stepping down. It was sudden and stunning.
9: I'm just so grateful for the number of people that have been so supportive of me making a decision that was probably the most difficult thing that I've ever had to do. But if you saw my little girls, oh my gosh, you just know I was doing the right thing.
0: She says spending time with her sweet granddaughters forced her to make the decision. Her term was supposed to end in 2027. And another Black woman is not giving up public office. She's back in the fight.
10: I'm still fighting, and my team has always said, be ready. We're ready for this fight. We're ready to fight and win.
0: Former Florida Congresswoman Sheila Sherfalus McCormick plans to run again for the seat from which she just resigned weeks ago due to allegations of campaign finance violations.
10: You're exactly that, allegations. And everybody has a right to due process. And my constituents have been reaching out to me, asking me to continue representing them.
0: Like many red states, Florida also remapped, putting Florida Black voters at a disadvantage. I'm Vanessa Tyler on the Black Information Network, your home for Black News First.
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13: I'm Mike Stevens on your home for Black News First, the Black Information Network. What will happen in November with the midterm elections is still not clear. More red states are pushing to have additional Republican districts, and it seems so far the Democrats are not keeping pace. Louisiana lawmakers are looking at plans to redraw the state's congressional map after the current one was struck down by the Supreme Court. Black state senator Gary Carter there is outraged that a second black majority district is on the chopping block.
14: We have over 4.4 million people in this state. A third are African American.
13: Republicans in several states say redrawing district lines is about politics, not race. But many black Democrats disagree. They say it's all about race.
14: Now we want to reduce that. My public comment is anger. This upsets me. How do we not focus on race?
13: The action in Louisiana comes as Virginia's Supreme Court canceled out that state's attempt at adding more Democratic congressional districts. Meanwhile, a black Memphis Democrat is calling for that city to secede from Tennessee after Republican lawmakers carved up its only majority black district. The new congressional map was approved by Republican state lawmakers and signed into law by Governor Bill Lee. Democratic State Representative Antonio Parkinson responded by saying, "Let my people go.
16: Let Memphis secede from the state of Tennessee. You don't have to redraw Memphis."

0: in that city's attempt to reduce homelessness. It's a problem that impacts black people living there and around the country. Black Mayor Brandon Johnson and others attended the ribbon-cutting ceremony for what's called The Haven. It transforms a former motel into a modern shelter for single adults with dozens of rooms for sleeping. And Charlotte's popular black mayor is announcing her resignation just 6 months after re-election. Here's what she told reporters after her 2019 victory.
1: I think about the people that have helped me get to this place, and I am grateful that they believe that I can be someone that can provide stable leadership, visionary but yet pragmatic.
0: While Lyles says later this summer she will step down to spend time with her family and to let fresh leadership take over this city. Her career spans more than 3 decades in Charlotte city government, and she's Charlotte's first black female mayor. For more stories of interest to the black community, log on to BINnews.com. I'm Mike Stevens on your home for Black News First, a Black Information Network.
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4: 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It's more than just menus. It's a movement.
5: And so we really want to create something that was more all-inclusive to the creative things we were seeing happening in the food scene.
4: That's one of the three founders, Fallon Farrell.
5: As we've grown through the years, we've literally watched businesses start off as like a pop-up food tent and now having like 2 or 3 locations.
4: From soul food kitchens to hidden gem caterers, Black Restaurant Week shines a light where it's long been missing. It's helped generate tens of millions of dollars for Black-owned businesses, keeping legacies alive and creating new ones. And it's part of Black history still being written every time a diner takes that first bite. I'm Esther Dillard for the Black Information Network.
2: Want to know who holds the record for most appearances on the cover of Sports Illustrated? That honor belongs to Michael Jordan. The Chicago Bulls legend has been on the cover of SI a whopping 50 times, and that's another BIN fun fact.
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0: The Detroit area black community leader known for founding a mentoring group has been charged with receiving or concealing stolen vehicles.
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8: A judge has dismissed violinist Brian King Joseph's sexual harassment lawsuit against Will Smith, saying the complaint did not meet the legal standard.
3: When you need to know,
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9: BIN News This Hour, I'm Terry McCready. Republicans scoring a Supreme Court victory yesterday in the ongoing redistricting battle. In a 6-3 ruling, the justices lifting a federal court's injunction against Alabama Republicans' congressional map, paving the way for it to be used in the 2026 midterms. This after Republican lawmakers in Tennessee carved up its only majority black district. The new congressional map was approved by state lawmakers and signed into law by the governor, leading to Black Congressman Antonio Parkinson to proclaim, "Let my people go."
10: Let Memphis secede from the state of Tennessee. You don't have to redraw maps when you let us out.
9: Now, Alabama Republicans will have a good chance at picking up at least one extra House seat. The conservative justices agreed to allow Alabama to remove one of the state's 2 majority black districts.

0: Meanwhile, Virginia Democrats are asking the court to restore a new voter-approved congressional map. It comes after the state Supreme Court blocked the map that was designed to give the party up to 4 new House seats. In Louisiana, lawmakers are working to redraw the state's congressional map after the existing one was struck down by the Supreme Court, which said the focus on race was problematic. Black State Senator Gary Carter.
1: Now we want to reduce that. My public comment is anger. This upsets me. How do we not focus on race?
0: In Virginia, the court ruled that Democratic lawmakers did not meet the procedural requirements to place a constitutional amendment on the ballot. In a new filing, Virginia's Black Attorney General Jay Jones said the state court overrode the will of the people. Jones also cited federal law violations surrounding the decision. All right, Defense Secretary Pete Hegseth is back in the hot seat today before the House and Senate. Hegseth being joined by the chairman of the Joint Chiefs of Staff, General Dan Kane, at the subcommittee hearings concerning the Defense Department's 2027 budget request, with a major focus on the war with Iran. Hegseth testified about his budget in hearings a couple of weeks ago. Pushback is expected from Democrats and perhaps some Republicans over the state of the Iran war. Time for United Nations reform to help increase African representation. That word from UN Secretary General Antonio Guterres yesterday as he broke ground on a $340 million expansion of the UN's Kenyan campus. Guterres has long called for change to give Africa and other regions better representation at the UN, but so far, his words have not really moved the needle much since reform requires the 5 permanent Security Council members, Britain, China, France, Russia, and the United States to agree on limiting their own power. Guterres says Security Council reform will be tough, but there are steps already underway, such as efforts by Britain and France to stem veto powers of permanent members on the council in situations like genocide. The Secretary General's comments were shared in the periphery of a summit co-hosted by France and Kenya to bring African leaders and business executives together. Stay informed, stay connected, and subscribe. 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I'm Terry McCready for the Black Information Network.
2: Here's what's trending this hour. President Trump says we'll see what happens with Iran as peace talks appear to be stalled. Before departing the White House for his visit to China, Trump told reporters the U.S. will only make a good deal with Iran that benefits the American people. Several regions of the U.S. are said to be gripped by a powerful weather system this week. The Pacific Northwest could get drenched with rain until the end of the week. And criminal charges are being filed in the deadly collapse of Baltimore's Francis Scott Key Bridge. I'm Amber Payton, and that's what's trending.
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4: The second round of the NBA playoffs continues. Off the court, the Washington Wizards have the number one pick in this year's NBA draft. The Utah Jazz, Memphis Grizzlies, Chicago Bulls, Indiana Pacers round out the top 5 picks.
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5: I called out the city of Memphis because of the politicians. The 63.5% black. What are we talking about with this murder per capita? You got to do right by these people in Memphis. These are peoples. You can't have that. 63% black, civil rights history, you know, and all that comes with it. This city, this iconic city, we can't have that.
4: The NFL is planning to split Monday Night Football doubleheader games between Netflix and YouTube. NFL officials say the move follows fan frustrations with overlapping Monday Night games. Reports indicate the league may add another game for a major global streaming service while Netflix seeks to renew its current NFL agreement.
3: 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I'm Ray Harris on the Black Information Network.
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8: I'm Esther Dillard on your home for 24/7 News, the Black Information Network. Here are your top stories. A Mother's Day gathering turns tragic in Florida after police say a man allegedly stabbed his grandmother 11 times. We have the details. More red states are pushing to have additional Republican districts. We'll tell you where. And black voters in Alabama are fighting back. State Republicans want to redraw the congressional maps, maps that were court-ordered after a judge ruled Alabama's old districts were discriminatory. Those maps guaranteed black voters a real voice in 2 of the state's 7 congressional seats. But a recent U.S. Supreme Court ruling has given Republicans an opening to go back to the old way. Congressman Shamari Figures took those concerns straight to the people at a town hall in Montgomery.
9: A lot of the laws that are being advocated for and pushed for, and from D.C. to Alabama, it is all rooted in an extremely high level of confidence that people have that we will not go vote.
8: State Senator Kirk Hatcher was also there.
10: They're silent the entire time. Silent. And that by itself infuriates me. Because I'm sick and tired of messing with us. I'm tired of messing with us. Whether it's DEI or whether we're talking about affirmative action, all of these pieces to undermine the community.
8: Meanwhile, Dee Reed with Black Voters Matter says this is not a time for black voters to be discouraged with just 8 days before a primary election.
11: The courts are not on our side, which is why we have to be on the side of each other. We have to be on the side of justice. We have to be on the side of righteousness. We have to be on the side of saving our democracy.
8: Meanwhile, black and white residents took to the streets in downtown Memphis, Tennessee, calling on voters to turn out in high numbers in the upcoming elections. The march follows a heated special session in Nashville, where Tennessee Republicans voted to redraw the congressional districts, taking away the state's only majority black district, which represents most of Memphis. And in Minnesota, lawmakers on both sides of the aisle are considering opening the door for voting by mobile app. The bipartisan bill would allow cities to pass mobile voting options. Some cities and other states have opened up options for disabled voters or military members serving overseas so they don't have to rely on ballots traveling home through the mail. But is it secure? Officials with the nonprofit Mobile Voting Project say it's getting there. However, 21 computer scientists led by a Princeton professor in February signed a statement entitled, "Internet voting is insecure and should not be used in public elections." And finally, black pastor Jamal Bryant and the New Birth Missionary Baptist Church in Atlanta, Georgia, are turning church land into opportunity. Black Enterprise reports he's announcing plans for nearly 400 affordable homes. The development, called New Birth Village, targets teachers, nurses, first-time buyers, and seniors who earn too much for subsidized housing but still can't afford to buy. I'm Esther Dillard on your home for Black News First, the Black Information Network.
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12: 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Number 3, Fantasy.

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2: Some familiar reality TV faces are teaming up for a brand new series headed to Amazon Prime Video. Former Real Housewives of Atlanta stars Kenya Moore and Kim Zolciak are joining Braxton Family Values star Tamar Braxton in a new show centered around a high-end wellness retreat. The series brings together reality stars from across different franchises as they focus on personal growth, relationships, and reinvention. The cast also includes names from Selling Sunset, Jersey Shore, and The Bachelor Universe. The show is expected to premiere sometime next year. And Jimmy Fallon's latest TV venture is officially coming to an end. NBC cancels On Brand with Jimmy Fallon after just one season. The competition series pairs Fallon with Real Housewives of Beverly Hills star and marketing executive Bazoma St. John as contestants tackle branding and advertising challenges. Despite heavy promotion and star power, the show doesn't earn a second season renewal. NBC is now reshuffling its lineup while Fallon remains firmly in place as host of The Tonight Show. With the latest in entertainment, at 17 and 47 minutes past each hour. I'm Bree Wood on the Black Information Network, your home for Black News First.
3: Welcome to the journey around America where we visit iconic locations connected to Black history. 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The theater became famous for Amateur Night, a weekly talent show that launched the careers of stars like Lauryn Hill and the Jackson 5.
4: Osiris,
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3: The slogan, "Be Good or Be Gone," became the theater's motto. 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
7: It's a story I first told you about this week. A Columbus, Ohio Fraternal Order of Police president, Brian Steele, referred to Sean Walton Jr., a Black attorney, and the NAACP chapter president as a poverty pimp.
9: One person gained out of this. That's the poverty pimp that got $7 million from the city. The one that stands in front of you with a $3,000 suit and some Jimmy Choo's, that'll be up here in a minute.
7: The incident stemmed from the conviction of former Franklin County Sheriff Deputy Jason Mead, who was found guilty of fatally shooting a Black man back in 2020. Now, thousands of people are supporting an online petition calling for the removal of the FOP president.
10: Well, hateful rhetoric should never come from the top or be the voice of our law enforcement agencies.
7: Those who drafted the document are urging the FOP and Columbus Mayor Andrew Ginther to boot Steele from the position.
8: However, supporters of Columbus FOP president Brian Steele are launching their own petition in response. The dueling petition praises Steele for his decades of police service and his work in Columbus communities, including those of color.
7: At least 10 daycare centers closed across Memphis Monday in a one-day protest over federal funding cuts. Nationwide, hundreds of daycare centers closed on what's called a day without child care, a strike for universal child care. This Black mother shared why she feels it's important to support the cause.
11: I'm here supporting a day without child care because I'm a parent and child care is very essential.
7: The federal funding cuts are in contrast to the pandemic when the American Rescue Plan provided $39 billion in funds for child care support.
8: And June 1st, sentencing will take place for a New Orleans man who disrupted the Super Bowl 59 halftime show in the Superdome. Zul Cornain Natambu was hired as an extra performer during Kendrick Lamar's performance. In February 2025, Natambu ran across the field waving a Sudanese flag with a Free Gaza message on it. He was charged with resisting an officer and disturbing the peace. A jury found him guilty of the first charge, but not the second. Natambu is banned from all NFL games for life.
7: I'm Misty Jordan, along with Esther Dillard, on your home for Black News First, the Black Information Network. 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
4: The Senate is advancing the nomination of Kevin Warsh to the Federal Reserve Board of Governors, paving the way for his term as chairman. He previously served on the board from 2006 to 2011. The procedural vote passed 49 to 44 Monday after the Senate Banking Committee had previously approved his nomination along party lines. Democratic Senators John Fetterman and Chris Coons were the only members of their party to support moving the nomination forward, and no Republicans opposed it. And now this, an 1,800-mile highway that stretches from Texas to Montana could soon be named in honor of President Donald Trump. Senator John Cornyn is leading the charge. The Texas Republican has filed the legislation to give the designation to U.S. Highway 287. It also includes upgrades to the major trucking route. We'll keep you posted. And that's your Washington Roundup. I'm Mike Moore on your home for 24/7 News, the Black Information Network.
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2: On August 7th, 1948, Alice Coachman made history as the first black woman to win an Olympic gold medal. Her victory in the high jump at the London Olympic Summer Games cemented her legacy as a trailblazer in sports and beyond. Coachman was born in Albany, Georgia in 1923 and grew up in the segregated South where opportunities for black athletes, particularly women, were scarce. Despite these challenges, her determination was undeniable. She trained barefoot on dirt roads with homemade equipment, proving that passion can overcome the biggest obstacles. At the 1948 Olympics, Coachman's high jump cleared the bar at 5 feet 6 and 1/8 inches, and she became the first black woman to win a gold medal. Beyond the track, Coachman became a role model and advocate for young athletes, encouraging them to pursue their dreams regardless of any barriers along the way. As we celebrate all of our country's gold medal winners, let's also take a moment to remember Alice Coachman, the first black woman to win an Olympic gold medal. This is Bree Wood for the Black Information Network.
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7: If it feels like younger Americans are still working harder but falling behind financially, new numbers suggest that feeling may be backed up by reality. According to new Federal Reserve data, Americans 45 and younger control just 11% of the nation's wealth. Meanwhile, older Americans, especially baby boomers, control nearly 90%. Older generations bought homes when prices were lower, benefited from decades of stock market growth, and had more time to build retirement savings and home equity. Younger Americans are coming up in a completely different economy. The average first-time homebuyer is now 40 years old, the oldest on record, while high rent, student debt, inflation, and expensive interest rates are making it harder for many people to save any money at all. Experts say millennials and Gen Z are saving earlier and investing more than previous generations did at the same age, but building wealth now is taking longer, especially for young families already stretched by today's cost of living. With Money News at 24 and 54 minutes past each hour, I'm Mimi Brown on your home for Black News First, the Black Information Network.
2: I'm Bree Wood with BIN News Now. President Trump says the ceasefire with Iran is barely holding together. Trump said Iran cannot have a nuclear weapon.
12: And if they did have it, the Middle East would be gone, Israel would be gone, and then hit Europe probably next. We're doing a service to the world.
2: Speaking in the Oval Office, Trump criticized Iran's response to a U.S. proposal to end the war, calling it unacceptable. Republicans scored a win at the Supreme Court as justices allowed Alabama to use its contested congressional map in the 2026 midterms. The ruling lifts a lower court block and lets the GOP eliminate a majority black district, potentially gaining another House seat. And Tupac Shakur is being honored in Baltimore with a street named in his honor. A stretch of Greenmount Avenue where the rapper lived as a teen is now Tupac Shakur Way, with a dedication ceremony held to celebrate his legacy. Get BIN News Now on demand 24/7 on the iHeartRadio app.
8: I'm Vanessa Tyler on the Black Information Network, your home for Black News First. Things are not the same for Black Americans. The celebration of Black culture, Black achievement, Black opportunity have taken an appalling turn. Joining me to discuss is a senator who was instrumental in the passage of the Juneteenth federal holiday, Senator Ed Markey from Massachusetts. Welcome to the Black Information Network.
13: Thank you, Vanessa. I'm just so glad to be on with you and in honoring Juneteenth and all that it represents in the Black community.
14: It wasn't that long ago you introduced in the Senate making Juneteenth a federal holiday. What would happen if that was up for a vote today?
13: Well, I introduced the Juneteenth Independence Day Act in 2020, but Donald Trump was president and the Republicans controlled the House and the Senate. So it was really impossible to pass it with Trump as president in 2020. So in 2021, with Joe Biden as president and the control of the House and Senate in Democratic hands, we were able to get that passed.
14: Let's talk redistricting. Will these remapping numbers balance out, or will Republicans keep their advantage? What can Democrats do?
13: There is a wave. There's a huge wave which is building across our nation. And even though the Supreme Court just finished gutting one of the most important civil rights statutes, the Voting Rights Act, and in Virginia, their Supreme Court with four Republican confirmed justices rolling back that protection for voting rights, we're still going to win.
14: You mentioned the Supreme Court. Should the number of justices on the court be expanded?
13: Yes, it should. And I've introduced legislation to expand the size of the Supreme Court. The Republicans stole two Supreme Court seats. And as we return to power after we win the presidency in 2028, we have to repeal the filibuster, expand the Supreme Court by four seats, and let a Democratic president name four justices, which will then restore the balance to 7-6, which is essentially where it should be right now. Otherwise, we're going to be faced with a generation of the kinds of decisions which the Supreme Court just rendered last week in their Voting Rights Act repudiation of justice for our country.
14: Senator Markey, thank you so much for your insight.
13: Thank you, Vanessa. Thank you for having me on.
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17: In 2019, marine scientists discovered the remains of the Clotilda at the bottom of Alabama's Mobile River. The Clotilda is believed to be the last known intact U.S. slave ship. In 1860, the Clotilda smuggled 110 Africans to Alabama, decades after the importation of slaves was outlawed in the United States. To hide the crime, the ship's captain, William Foster, burned and sunk the ship. Surviving ancestors of that final harrowing journey went on to establish Africatown, which still exists today. In her best-selling book, Barracoon, released in 2018, Zora Neale Hurston tells the story of Cudjoe Lewis, the last enslaved African on the Clotilda. The book details Lewis's experiences aboard the slave ship and his role in founding Africatown. Lewis died in 1935 at the age of 94. Africatown and the Clotilda are an intricate part of the national conversation about reparations, highlighting the lasting legacy of this dark chapter in American history. I'm Andrea Coleman on the Black Information Network.
18: I'm Mike Stevens on your home for Black News First, the Black Information Network. A dispute over a leaf cleanup bill has turned messy in the Detroit area, leaving a Black homeowner in a difficult position. African-American Tracy Anderson says she was quoted $125 for the spring cleanup, but after the work was done, the contractor raised the price to $210. When she refused to pay the higher amount, she says the contractor dumped the leaves back onto her yard.
19: I thought he was joking, and he actually was not joking, and he arrived back in about 5 minutes, and he poured every last bag of leaves back out on the lawn.
18: She says the city is warned she could be fined. She has filed a police report. The NAACP is filing an emergency petition to block Tennessee's attempt to remove the only majority black congressional district in the state. The petition urges Tennessee Governor Bill Lee and the state legislature to not enact the new congressional map. Republicans passed the new map Thursday, and the governor signed it into law the same day, giving Republicans a strong chance of picking up another House seat. It splits a majority black House district in Memphis. Things got heated in the Tennessee General Assembly following the vote, with several Democratic lawmakers yelling in protest. A Metro Atlanta teacher is facing charges of indecent exposure. The alleged incident happened inside a classroom at East Coweta High School. Atlanta News First Television spoke with a black former student.
20: School is supposed to be a place where kids should feel safe to go and get an education and not have to worry about predators.
18: According to reports, the school was first notified of the concerning behavior recently. The teacher was then placed on leave the next day and arrested. The remains of a black American soldier who went missing during a military exercise in Morocco have been recovered. The U.S. Army says the body of First Lieutenant Lamont Key Jr. was found by a Moroccan search team about a mile from where he reportedly fell into the ocean. Key was one of two U.S. service members who went missing on May 2nd. The two service members were participating in an annual joint exercise called African Lion. And the city of Atlanta will celebrate black music starting May 25th. There will be panel discussions and awards that honor the legacy of black music. The awards ceremony they will have will honor those who move the industry forward and also recognize historical pioneers, leaders, executives, and entrepreneurs. The Atlanta Convention and Visitors Bureau quotes the Smithsonian Institution by saying African-American influencers are so fundamental to American music that there would be no American music without them. President Jimmy Carter designated June as Black Music Month, and then in 2009, President Barack Obama renamed the observance African-American Music Appreciation Month. I'm Mike Stevens on your home for Black News First, the Black Information Network. 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
23: For decades, a quiet and remote Australian country town nurtured a world-class monster. 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His name is Vince O'Dempsey, psychopath, gangster, child killer, rapist. I'm Matthew Condon, journalist and true crime author, and I've spent years researching and tracking the life and crimes of this vicious murderer. 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
23: 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He self-confessed to 33. My opinion, it's closer to 100. From Wooshka Studios, I'm Matthew Condon, and this is Ghostgate Road.
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5: In South Carolina, the state's only publicly funded four-year historically black college is launching a fundraising campaign
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26: BIN News this hour, I'm Terry McCready. FBI Director Kash Patel pushing back on questions about his conduct on the job. During Patel's testimony yesterday before a Senate Budget Subcommittee, Democratic Senator Chris Van Hollen had questions about reports concerning the FBI Director's drinking habits.
27: The only person that ran up a $7,000 bar tab in Washington, D.C. at the lobby bar was you.
28: This
27: the only
28: suggests
27: individual in this room that has been drinking on taxpayer dime during
28: are
27: the day
28: polygraphing?
27: Is you.
26: Patel denying the claims and agreed to take a drinking audit test after Van Hollen challenged him to take the same test members of the military are administered to determine whether they have a drinking problem. A report from The Atlantic last month accused Patel of drinking heavily and erratic behavior. Louisiana's black Congressman Troy Carter urging his fellow Democrats to fight back against plans to redraw the state's congressional boundaries.
29: When communities are divided in ways that silence their collective voice, we must recognize the danger before us and unite.
26: The Supreme Court ruled that the addition of a second black majority district was unconstitutional. Governor Jeff Landry has used the decision to pause this year's primary election, even though tens of thousands of votes have already been cast. Congressman Carter calling it the second coming of Jim Crow during a town hall in New Orleans. The Missouri Supreme Court heard arguments yesterday in three cases that challenge the state's new congressional map. Missouri lawmakers approving the new congressional map, which divides Kansas City among three House districts in 2025. The Missouri Supreme Court isn't expected to make a decision in the cases for at least several weeks. President Trump optimistic ahead of his official state visit to China before departing the White House. Trump said he expected to have a long talk about Iran with Chinese President Xi Jinping. China and Iran have a close strategic partnership, and Trump described Xi as a good friend. Other topics on the table include the future of Taiwan, trade, and artificial intelligence. Calls for mutual respect were the main theme during the Africa Forward Summit that wrapped up in Nairobi this week. Kenyan President William Ruto insisted that the days of European dependency were over for Africa and that mutual respect between cooperating nations is the way forward. Ruto said it is indispensable and unconscionable that a continent of nearly 1.5 billion people, represented by 54 sovereign states and constituting one of the largest blocs within the United Nations, continues to remain excluded from permanent representation on the Security Council. French President Emmanuel Macron offered his view, saying at its heart, the Africa-Europe partnership is one that serves peace, prosperity, and shared strategic autonomy and independence. Stay informed, stay connected, and subscribe. Follow BIN News This Hour wherever you get your podcasts. I'm Terry McCready for the Black Information Network.
2: Here's what's trending this hour. Secretary of War Pete Hegseth faced tough questions on Capitol Hill about the conflict in Iran during budget hearings Tuesday. Lawmakers pressed him on the rising cost of the war. A Pentagon official told a House panel the price has now reached about $29 billion, up from $25 billion just 2 weeks ago. The hearings focused on the department's 2027 budget request and the ongoing military strategy. I'm Bree Wood with What's Trending.
25: Black Information Network, Eye on HBCUs, covering the latest news, sports, and events at our historically black colleges and universities. Here's Morgan Wood.
14: Southern University is making history in the world of esports. The Louisiana HBCU became the first historically black college or university to win a national esports championship.
2: Computer science major Kobe Robinson, known online as King Kobe, secured the ECAC EA Sports College Football Division II national title after defeating Bellarmine University in a best-of-five series. Robinson clinched the championship with a 38-29 win in the final game. In a release, Robinson said he feels great, happy, and accomplished because this has been a dream of his. School leaders say the victory is a major moment for HBCUs in gaming, tech, and STEM spaces, especially since Southern's eSport program reportedly operates without university funding or NIL support. With the latest in HBCU news, I'm Morgan Wood on the Black Information Network, BINnews.com, your home for Black news first.
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2: The opinions, beliefs, and viewpoints expressed in this commentary are those of the author and do not necessarily represent those of BIN and its founding partners and employees. Now it's time to bring the funk with Roland S. Martin.
6: We almost understand what's going on in this country is that Donald Trump has destroyed the economy. Now look what he is trying to do. One, he's trying to lower tariffs when it comes to meat because beef prices have exploded. Now he wants to suspend the federal gas tax until prices go down. Listen, Karl Rove and other Republicans have made it perfectly clear. Donald Trump and the Republican Party are in some serious trouble as a result of their handling of the economy. This insane war with Iran has caused prices to shoot up. He has not gotten tariffs under control. He has not gotten inflation under control. But we all know this because when you look at the history of the last five or six U.S. presidents, it's very consistent. It is Republicans that lead the nation into a recession, and it is Democrats that actually create more job growth. I don't understand how Democrats have allowed Republicans to somehow earn the mantle or take the mantle of being great business people, great for the economy. No, let me be clear. Republicans are great at proposing tax cuts to benefit the wealthy, as well as in regulations that help big business make more money. What you do not see is that more money flowing into the pockets of the workers. So the Republican Party, when they say they are pro-business, they are pro-business in terms of companies and CEOs and shareholders making more money, but they don't give a damn about the workers. I'm Roland Martin of the Black Information Network.
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12: I'm Esther Dillard on your home for 24/7 News, the Black Information Network. Here are your top stories. Massachusetts Senator Ed Markey talks about the upcoming elections and what Democrats must do if they seize power. A dispute over a leaf cleanup bill has turned messy in the Detroit area. And on the heels of Mother's Day, Black New Jersey Senator Cory Booker says The latest SCOTUS decision affecting the Voting Rights Act is a slap in the face to all black mothers who sacrificed throughout history.
13: People like Fannie Lou Hamer, beat nearly to death in a Mississippi prison for voting rights. Amelia Boynton, beaten on the Edmund Pettus Bridge marching for voting rights. Ella Baker, Septima Clark. These are extraordinary women who today the Supreme Court has dishonored their legacy and their sacrifices.
12: Booker said this recently on NBC's Meet the Press. He says it's also a call to action for voters to show up in large numbers at the polls. And in Tennessee,
15: please, I'm begging y'all. If you don't do it for nobody else, do it for Satori.
12: That's Astacia Hayes at a news conference in Brownsville. Fox 13 News reports the black mother says her 17-year-old daughter, Satora, was at a park Friday with friends taking photos in her prom dress when someone started shooting. She and six other people were shot and Satora died. Police are still searching for suspects. The Youth Peace and Justice Foundation is offering a $5,000 reward to anyone with information that will lead to an arrest. And more than a year after a cargo ship took down Baltimore's Francis Scott Key Bridge, officials filed federal charges. A grand jury indictment unsealed the names of three defendants, including the ship's operator and its technical superintendent, charging them with conspiracy to defraud the United States and causing the deaths of six construction workers. The MV Dolly slammed into the bridge on March of 2024, shutting down one of the nation's busiest ports for nearly 3 months. And school teachers, listen up. A free 3-day professional development institute focused on African American history is coming this July, and in-person spots are almost gone. The New Jersey Amistad Commission is hosting its 17th annual Summer Institute at Keene University in Union, New Jersey, July 28th through the 30th. This year's registration numbers are breaking records. Dr. Patrick Lamy, who leads the commission, says teachers are excited to come.
17: It's structured in a way that every teacher has an opportunity to have a takeaway, whether it's geography or African civilization is taught in the same way because the audiences are different.
12: It's open to K through 12 teachers in all subject areas. Registration closes June 15th. Go to njamistad.gov to sign up. 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
19: It's hard for me to understand the Supreme Court's rationale. I understand we want to get beyond racial issues, but we're not yet at that place.
20: Gutted by the Supreme Court.
21: Tennessee Republicans have approved a new congressional map that breaks up a majority black House district centered in Memphis.
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24: 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It's okay to discriminate against Democrats who are black, but it's not okay to discriminate against black Democrats.
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28: If you were hoping a new court ruling might finally bring prices down at the store, economists say don't expect relief just yet. A federal court has now ruled against one of President Trump's newest tariffs, saying the administration improperly used trade law to impose a 10% tax on imported goods earlier this year. But here's what that means for you. Even though the court blocked the tariffs, most businesses are still paying it now while the appeals process plays out, and while the White House says it plans to keep fighting for more tariffs anyway. That means prices on everyday goods could stay high. Economists say tariffs are still raising costs on imported products while the war in Iran is driving up oil prices and increasing shipping, freight, and fertilizer costs, all of which eventually hit consumers through their grocery, gas, and housing prices. And Americans are feeling it. A new consumer confidence survey just hit a new record low, with many people specifically pointing to gas prices and tariffs as a major financial stressor. With Money News at 24 and 54 minutes past each hour, I'm Mimi Brown on your home for Black News First, the Black Information Network.
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12: I'm Misty Jordan. And I'm Esther Dillard on your home for 24/7 News. The Black Information Network.
0: The ACLU filed a lawsuit against the state of Tennessee over the legislator's approval of a redistricting map that carved out the state's only majority Black district. The ACLU filed a lawsuit on behalf of Memphis voters, Black Clergy Collaborative of Memphis, the Memphis A. Philip Randolph Institute, and Equity Alliance. The suit seeks to block the map from taking effect before the primary election in August. In a statement, the ACLU says the map divides Black voters across Memphis and Shelby counties and dilutes Black Memphis votes.
12: 5 of 7 people charged in connection with a brawl in downtown Cincinnati shortly after the Cincinnati Music Fest are pleading guilty. The incident happened last year in July. The video of the incident went viral later on social media. Last year, Pastor Damon Lynch describes what he believes was an incident based on race.
1: 2 combatants, 1 black, 1 white. The black man steps in, breaks it up. The white guy re-engages, slaps, not the black man that he had just squared up with, but slaps another black man. And nobody's asking, why did he just walk away?
12: The group pleaded guilty to varying charges and will be sentenced later this month.
0: Confederate monuments in Louisiana that have been taken down by local governments may find a new home in state parks. Under a proposed law, the bill would transfer to the Office of State Parks any government-owned historical statue or monument removed from a public display since 2006. The state office would be required to move the monument to a public place in a parish other than the one where it was removed no later than August 1st. The bill passed the House last week and will now go to the Senate.
12: And Maurice Williams used a $50 lottery prize to buy a Lux scratch-off ticket at a convenience store in Hyattsville, Maryland. The black man wound up winning $5 million from the scratch-off ticket. The D.C. bus driver said he's planning to buy his mother a house with some of the winnings. The store where Williams bought the ticket will also receive a $5,000 bonus.
0: I'm Misty Jordan, along with Esther Dillard, on your home for Black News First, the Black Information Network. 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
3: At least 6 states are now tracking travelers potentially exposed to the deadly Hanta virus as American passengers tied to the outbreak arrive back in the U.S. One passenger from the cruise ship at the center of the outbreak tested positive and was transported to the Nebraska Biocontainment Unit for treatment and monitoring. Senate Minority Leader Chuck Schumer is calling on the Trump administration to rehire CDC cruise ship inspectors and port health workers, warning staff cuts could weaken the country's response to future outbreaks. Public health experts say black communities are often hit harder during health emergencies because of long-standing health care disparities, limited access to care, and higher rates of frontline work that can increase exposure risk. Officials say the overall risk to the public remains low, but monitoring efforts continue nationwide. That's your Healthy Minute. I'm Morgan Wood on the Black Information Network, your home for Black News First.

album, he was accepting submissions of songs. Enter Brother Number Two. Brother Number Two submits a song for Brother Number One's album, but Brother Number One says, uh-uh, that's trash. So Brother

0: I guess we'll have to imagine what could have been. I'm Bill Black with another Bet You Didn't Know music fact on the Black Information Network.
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3: News this hour, I'm Terry McCready. Coming up, heated exchanges yesterday between the FBI director and the Senate Budget Subcommittee. A Black lawmaker from Louisiana is urging Democrats to keep up the fight against redistricting plans. Arguments before the Missouri Supreme Court over challenges to the state's congressional map. But first, here's BIN News Now.
4: The Senate is moving forward on Kevin Warsh's nomination to the Federal Reserve Board.
5: On this vote, the yeas are 49, the nays are 44, and the motion is agreed to.
4: A procedural vote cleared the way after bipartisan support from a handful of Democrats. Warsh has signaled caution on cutting interest rates despite pressure from President Trump to lower borrowing costs. Black media entrepreneur Byron Allen is planning to buy a majority stake in BuzzFeed. The deal would make Allen CEO while injecting $120 million into the struggling digital publisher. Founder Jonah Peretti would shift into a new role overseeing BuzzFeed's AI division. And actor Jalen Best is set to portray boxing legend Muhammad Ali in the new Prime Video series, The Greatest. The project, backed by Michael B. Jordan and Ali's widow, Lani Ali, is the first authorized by his estate and is expected to premiere later this year. Get BIN News Now on demand 24/7 on the iHeartRadio app. Back to Terry McCready.
3: FBI Director Kash Patel pushing back on questions about his conduct on the job during Patel's testimony yesterday before a Senate Budget Subcommittee. Democratic Senator Chris Van Hollen had questions about reports concerning the FBI Director's drinking habits.
6: The only person that ran up a $7,000 bar tab in Washington, D.C. at the lobby bar was you.
7: This
6: the only individual in this room
7: allegations
6: that has been drinking
7: on
6: taxpayer dime during
7: are
6: the day
7: you polygraphing?
6: Is you.
3: Patel denying the claims and agreed to take a drinking audit test after Van Hollen challenged him to take the same test members of the military are administered to determine whether they have a drinking problem. A report from The Atlantic last month accused Patel of drinking heavily and erratic behavior. Louisiana's Black Congressman Troy Carter urging his fellow Democrats to fight back against plans to redraw the state's congressional boundaries.
8: When communities are divided in ways that silence their collective voice, we must recognize the danger before us and unite.
3: The Supreme Court ruled that the addition of a second Black majority district was unconstitutional. Governor Jeff Landry has used the decision to pause this year's primary election, even though tens of thousands of votes have already been cast. Congressman Carter calling it the second coming of Jim Crow during a town hall in New Orleans. The Missouri Supreme Court heard arguments yesterday in three cases that challenge the state's new congressional map. Missouri lawmakers approving the new congressional map, which divides Kansas City among three House districts in 2025. The Missouri Supreme Court isn't expected to make a decision in the cases for at least several weeks. President Trump optimistic ahead of his official state visit to China before departing the White House. Trump said he expected to have a long talk about Iran with Chinese President Xi Jinping. China and Iran have a close strategic partnership, and Trump described Xi as a good friend. Other topics on the table include the future of Taiwan, trade, and artificial intelligence. Calls for mutual respect were the main theme during the Africa Forward Summit that wrapped up in Nairobi this week. Kenyan President William Ruto insisted that the days of European dependency were over for Africa and that mutual respect between cooperating nations is the way forward. Ruto said it is indispensable and unconscionable that a continent of nearly 1.5 billion people, represented by 54 sovereign states and constituting one of the largest blocs within the United Nations, continues to remain excluded from permanent representation on the Security Council. French President Emmanuel Macron offered his view, saying at its heart, the Africa-Europe partnership is one that serves peace, prosperity, and shared strategic autonomy and independence. Stay informed, stay connected, and subscribe. 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
7: From Richmond, Virginia, came a voice that revived the spirit of soul, Michael Eugene Archer, better known as D'Angelo. In the mid-90s, his debut album, Brown Sugar, redefined R&B, blending gospel roots, jazz, and raw sensuality. Then came Voodoo, the Grammy-winning masterpiece that cemented him as the neo-soul king. Over the course of his career, D'Angelo won 4 Grammy Awards and collaborated on chart-topping songs with artists like Questlove, Lauryn Hill, Rafael Sadiq, Jay-Z, and Angie Stone. His 2014 album, Black Messiah, marked a shift in his musical career with songs focused on the struggles and resilience of Black America. D'Angelo passed away on October 14, 2025, after a long and private battle with pancreatic cancer. But his iconic songs and contribution to the neo-soul movement continue to live on. Rest in power to the one and only D'Angelo. For the Black Information Network, I'm Kevin Brown.
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9: I'm Mike Stevens on your home for Black News First, the Black Information Network. What will happen in November with the midterm elections is still not clear. More red states are pushing to have additional Republican districts, and it seems so far the Democrats are not keeping pace. Louisiana lawmakers are looking at plans to redraw the state's congressional map after the current one was struck down by the Supreme Court. Black State Senator Gary Carter there is outraged that a second Black majority district is on the chopping block.
10: We have over 4.4 million people in the state. A third are African American.
9: Republicans in several states say redrawing district lines is about politics, not race. But many Black Democrats disagree. They say it's all about race.
10: Now we want to reduce that. My public comment is anger. This upsets me. How do we not focus on race?
9: The action in Louisiana comes as Virginia's Supreme Court canceled out that state's attempt at adding more Democratic congressional districts. Meanwhile, a Black Memphis Democrat is calling for that city to secede from Tennessee after Republican lawmakers carved up its only majority Black district. The new congressional map was approved by Republican state lawmakers and signed into law by Governor Bill Lee. Democratic State Representative Antonio Parkinson responded by saying, "Let my people go.
11: Let Memphis secede from the state of Tennessee. You don't have to redraw maps when you let us out."
9: Parkinson said he was serious and asked whether Memphis, which he called an economic engine for his state, is expected to continue contributing billions in tax revenue, culture, labor, and commerce, while in his words, being systemically stripped of political power.
11: "You're constantly beating on us. Allow us out."
9: There's a lot of

0: Black mayor is announcing her resignation just 6 months after re-election. Here's what she told reporters after her 2019 victory.
1: I think about the people that have helped me get to this place, and I am grateful that they believe that I can be someone that can provide stable leadership, visionary but yet pragmatic.
0: While Lyles says later this summer she will step down to spend time with her family and to let fresh leadership take over the city. Her career spans more than three decades in Charlotte city government, and she's Charlotte's first Black female mayor. For more stories of interest to the Black community, log on to BINnews.com. I'm Mike Stevens on your home for Black News First, the Black Information Network.
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3: Most people know about Restaurant Week, but not everyone knows there's a Black Restaurant Week born in Houston, Texas in 2016 and is now spreading to cities across the country. It's more than just menus. It's a movement.
4: And so we really want to create something that was more all-inclusive to the creative things we were seeing happening in the food scene.
3: That's one of the three founders, Fallon Farrell.
4: As we've grown through the years, we've literally watched businesses start off as like a pop-up food tent and now having like two or three locations.
3: From soul food kitchens to hidden gem caterers, Black Restaurant Week shines a light where it's long been missing. It's helped generate tens of millions of dollars for Black-owned businesses, keeping legacies alive and creating new ones. And it's part of Black history still being written every time a diner takes that first bite. I'm Esther Dillard for the Black Information Network.
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0: 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I'm Charlamagne Tha God, host of the world's most dangerous morning show, The Breakfast Club, and my history lives here.
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7: Mayor Vi Lyles, Charlotte's first Black female mayor, announces that she will not seek re-election and will resign effectively June 30th.
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8: The U.S. Justice Department says UCLA's medical school illegally considered race in its admissions process. Federal officials claim the school discriminated against white and Asian American applicants.
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11: Cell phones have been an integral part of connecting our modern world. But did you know a Black nuclear engineer pioneered the technology for them? Henry Thomas Sampson was born in 1934 in Jackson, Mississippi. He earned his bachelor's degree in chemical engineering from Purdue University in 1956, followed by his master's degree from UCLA in 1961 and his PhD shortly after. In 1971, Henry Sampson created the Gamma Electric Cell. It's a device which produced long-lasting power to satellites. Sampson's innovation caught the attention of the Motorola Company, which then placed his patented technology into their telephones. This eventually led to the very first telephone calls being made using cell phones. Henry Sampson passed on June 4th, 2015.

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1: 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I'm Mike Strautmanis, and my history lives here.
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5: Here's what's trending this hour. President Trump has departed for China for high-stakes talks with Chinese President Xi Jinping. The meeting comes at a pivotal moment in U.S.-China relations as tensions rise over the war involving Iran. China maintains close ties with Iran as its largest oil buyer. Trump is joined by several top U.S. business leaders on the trip, including Elon Musk, Apple CEO Tim Cook, and executives from Visa and Boeing. I'm Bree Wood with What's Trending.
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7: 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The Thunder have now won 9 straight playoff games dating back to their championship last season.
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8: OKC just got too much, bro. 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
19: Biggie Smalls' son, CJ Wallace, is scoring a major legal victory in a defamation case tied to allegations made by a former collaborator. According to court filings obtained by Complex, Wallace was granted a default judgment after music producer Jonathan Hay failed to respond to a lawsuit or take part in legal proceedings. Last year, Wallace sued Hay for defamation after Hay allegedly claimed Wallace and Sean Diddy Combs had sexual relations and that Wallace set him up to be assaulted by Diddy. Court documents say Wallace attempted to serve Hay with the lawsuit 17 different times. Elsewhere in entertainment, the queen of hip-hop soul, Mary J. Blige, is extending her Las Vegas residency at Dolby Live at Park MGM after a sold-out opening weekend. 10 new dates have been added, running from August 28th through September 6th, and again from October 23rd through the 31st. The show titled Mary J. Blige, My Life, My Story, The Las Vegas Residency, celebrates her iconic career with hits like Family Affair, Be Without You, Real Love, and I'm Going Down. With the latest in entertainment, I'm Morgan Wood on the Black Information Network.
20: This is Wesson Tishome with another essential black film. What started as a suggestion from Maya Angelou to the government of Ghana ended with an Independence Day concert on March 6, 1971. Featuring Wilson Pickett, Ike and Tina Turner, Les McCann and Eddie Harris, the Staple Singers, Santana featuring Willie Bobo, Roberta Flack, and the voices of East Harlem, the movie Soul to Soul not only captures performances from these iconic artists, their personal journey connecting to their roots, ancestral homeland, and history.
21: People get offended by talking about going back home and all that, but in a way, I really feel a deeper inside. They just
20: won't. Transformational for many of the artists whose only understanding of Africa came from Hollywood tropes, but also for the country of Ghana that would experience Western music firsthand for the first time.
22: 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Their spirits are still here.
20: Soul to Soul captures artist and audience united by a history of oppression and the music used to overcome it, making it another essential black film. I'm Wesson Tishome for the Black Information Network.
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25: We begin with the NAACP. The organization is now looking for answers after a deadly deputy-involved shooting in Florida's Clay County.
27: The incident happened recently at a home in Oakleaf Plantation. The sheriff's office says the man was armed with two knives when he was shot. Neighbors suggested the grandfather may have been going through a mental health crisis. The Clay County Green Cove Springs branch of the NAACP said it's outraged by the shooting of an unarmed black man. And after seeing video of the incident, they don't believe he posed an immediate threat to anyone. It's calling for transparency, a comprehensive independent investigation, mental health training for deputies, and community engagement. I'm Morgan Wood on the Black Information Network.
26: A man from Detroit, Michigan, accused of a 1993 murder, has been arrested by U.S. Marshals in Panama. 56-year-old Richard Werstein allegedly killed his 23-year-old roommate, Rodney Barger, on September 15th, 1993.
28: He's very crafty, cunning, he's a liar. You know, he's believed what he said and had a whole new life.
26: That is Assistant Chief Deputy U.S. Marshal James Allen discussing Werstein's discovery and arrest in Panama. Barger was the lead singer of the punk rock band Cold as Life. Werstein had been arrested several times since then, but under different aliases. He was even arrested in Michigan and other states without authorities knowing his true identity and had been in Panama for about 20 years. In Dallas, Texas, law enforcement has announced they have made arrest in the shooting death of a 2-year-old boy. Two suspects, who are black, are now locked up. They have been identified as Javion Burnley and Todrick Austin. Cops say a review of Austin's social media accounts provided a break in the case. Investigators identified Burnley as a known associate of Austin. After a search warrant was executed, both suspects were taken into custody. Cops say they recovered several firearms and illegal narcotics from the location during the arrest. Back on April 23rd, police responded to a call about shots fired and found a 2-year-old child suffering from a gunshot wound. He later died at the hospital.
25: In Palatka, Florida, a black man who police say plowed his pickup truck into a crowd of people attending a block party has now been released from the hospital. Lazeus Barkley is in the Clay County Sheriff's Office jail. NewsJax 4 spoke with a victim who attended the party.
29: He was steady hitting the gas to rev up, and it was scooting me into a tree.
25: Barkley will be charged with 2 counts of aggravated battery and 1 count of aggravated fleeing and eluding with injuries. And finally, meet Diane Valentine, a renowned Black wedding and event designer. Valentine says she noticed the common complaint among Black women about scalp discomfort from wearing protective styles. So she developed Slay Hair, a proprietary formula that treats braiding hair to remove toxins and carcinogens linked to irritation. The brand launched in 2023. I'm Mike Moore, along with Nicole Deal, on your home for 24/7 News, the Black Information Network.
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4: Do you love designer purses like Louis Vuitton and Chanel? Well, millions of women around the world love and support these brands. But how do you know if you are buying the real thing? First of all, there are fakes, and then there are super fakes, counterfeits that look almost identical to the real thing. According to a recent NBC News investigation, these knockoffs are so convincing, shoppers can easily be fooled. In fact, an expert with a company called Entropy examined some of the fakes and said they looked fantastic. However, on closer examination using AI and microscopic imaging, the fakes were identified. Experts say the super fakes are part of a massive underground industry where scammers make millions of dollars by shopping for a real designer bag and then returning a high-quality counterfeit to the retailer. So not only do the scammers end up with a refund, they also make big bucks by selling the real bags online. Money News at 24 and 54 minutes past each hour. I'm Nicole Deal on your home for Black News First, the Black Information Network.
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4: A deadly fire in the Bronx, New York, leaves a one-year-old boy dead.
6: The baby can't move.
7: The way he was covered up so dark with all that black stuff on him, I knew he wasn't going to make it.
4: The apartment fire started on the second floor of a building on Bainbridge Avenue. Officials say during the fire, a door was left open, allowing the fire to quickly spread up the stairwell. One-year-old Liam Parks died, and his twin six-year-old siblings are in critical condition. Several others were hospitalized, including firefighters with minor injuries. Right now, the cause of the fire is unknown.
5: Now to predominantly Black Memphis, Tennessee, where activists and local Democratic leaders marched through downtown with a clarion call to vote in the upcoming election. Protesters are angry that Tennessee Republicans recently voted to redraw congressional districts, taking away the state's only majority black district, which represented most of Memphis. Now to Indiana, where the identity of a black teenager killed after a prom party has been released.
8: Three young people were shot Saturday night at a rented home in Pine Township. The grandmother of the deceased, 17-year-old Javon Townsend from Michigan City, remains grief-stricken.
9: It hurts, but when it knocks at your door, it's a feeling that you just can't fathom.
8: The two other victims remain hospitalized. No one is in custody. A $5,000 reward is being offered for information on the shooting. I'm Perry Williams.
4: And finally, all 18 passengers evacuated from the cruise ship dealing with a hantavirus outbreak have now been flown out to U.S. medical facilities. Unfortunately, three deaths have already been linked to the outbreak on the ship, and several others have tested positive for the Andy strain. According to CNN, most evacuees are being monitored in Nebraska and Georgia, where doctors say they are stable. Meanwhile, the ship is headed to the Netherlands for a full disinfection. I'm Nicole Deal, along with Mike Moore, on your home for Black News First, the Black Information Network. Your Washington Roundup is next.
10: Republicans scored a major victory at the Supreme Court of the United States Monday in the ongoing fight over congressional maps. In a 6-3 ruling, the court cleared the way for Alabama Republicans to use a new congressional map in the 2026 midterm elections that reduced the state from two majority black districts down to one. The decision could help Republicans gain another seat in Congress, but civil rights advocates warn it could also weaken black voting power in a state where black residents make up more than a quarter of the population. Critics say the ruling continues a broader national trend of rolling back protections under the Voting Rights Act, especially across southern states with large black populations. The conservative majority pointed to an earlier Louisiana redistricting case, arguing race played too large of a role in drawing the original maps. That's your Washington Roundup. I'm Morgan Wood on the Black Information Network.
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12: The United States Senate has had a total of 12 black members, with the first being Hiram Rhodes Rebels, elected in 1870 during the Reconstruction era. Jim Crow and other disenfranchisement tactics led to a gap of nearly 90 years between the first and second U.S. black senators. In 1992, Carol Moseley Braun became the first black woman to serve in the U.S. Senate.
13: I don't know, maybe this is just my day to get to talk about race. Maybe I'm just lucky like that today.
12: Vice President Kamala Harris became the second black female to serve as a U.S. senator in 2017. Barack Obama was the fifth black senator and the first to be elected president of the United States.
14: Race is an issue that I believe this nation cannot afford to ignore right now.
12: While Georgia's Raphael Warnock is the latest black member of the U.S. Senate after his 2021 election. Black U.S. senators have made contributions to the country and paved the way for future generations of black leaders. And that's a fact. This is Mike Moore for the Black Information Network.
10: I'm Bree Wood with BIN News Now. President Trump says the ceasefire with Iran is barely holding together. Trump said Iran cannot have a nuclear weapon.
15: And if they did have it, the Middle East would be gone, Israel would be gone, and they'd hit Europe probably next. We're doing a service to the world.
10: Speaking in the Oval Office, Trump criticized Iran's response to a U.S. proposal to end the war, calling it unacceptable. Republicans scored a win at the Supreme Court as justices allowed Alabama to use its contested congressional map in the 2026 midterms. The ruling lifts a lower court block and lets the GOP eliminate a majority black district, potentially gaining another House seat. And Tupac Shakur is being honored in Baltimore with a street named in his honor. A stretch of Greenmount Avenue where the rapper lived as a teen is now Tupac Shakur Way, with a dedication ceremony held to celebrate his legacy. Get BIN News Now on demand 24/7 on the iHeartRadio app.
16: I'm Kevin Brown on your home for 24/7 news, the Black Information Network. Louisiana Democrats are fighting back against plans to redraw the state's congressional boundaries. Black Congressman Troy Carter is urging action.
17: When communities are divided in ways that silence their collective voice, we must recognize the danger before us and unite.
16: Congressman Carter called it the second coming of Jim Crow during a town hall in New Orleans. The Supreme Court ruled that the addition of a second black majority district was unconstitutional. Governor Jeff Landry has used the decision to pause this year's primary election, even though tens of thousands of votes have been cast. Kelvin Evans pleaded guilty to several charges related to theft in Atlanta, Georgia. He is accused of stealing Beyonce's unreleased music last summer and is going to prison. Investigators say surveillance cameras captured Evans breaking into an SUV 2 days before Beyonce's Atlanta stop on her Cowboy Carter tour. A Jeep rented by a member of her team had a flash drive of unreleased music inside. Evans was sentenced to 2 years in prison after taking a plea deal. 600,000 black women exited the workforce in the past year, and the Federal Trade Commission is reporting job scam losses of over $501 million in 2024, with one in three scams originating on social media. The job market is currently challenging, and scammers are taking advantage of the situation by creating sophisticated AI-powered job scams that appear legitimate. These scams involve fake recruiters with professional profiles and conduct video interviews using deepfake technology. Black women, already facing high unemployment rates, are particularly vulnerable to these scams. To avoid falling victim, individuals should be cautious of recruiters using unconventional communication methods, vague job descriptions, and requests for personal information before a formal offer is made. Demarion Johnson, an 18-year-old black student from Chicago, Illinois, was fatally shot while riding in an Uber on the city's west side just days before announcing his college decision and accepting a basketball scholarship. The school community at Christ the King Jesuit College Prep, where Johnson recently transferred, is mourning his death and offering counseling support. The shooting occurred in the Garfield Park neighborhood when a suspect in a gray SUV opened fire on the Uber carrying Johnson and a 38-year-old driver. Johnson, who had received multiple full scholarship offers, was pronounced dead at the hospital. Chicago police are investigating the incident, and Cook County Crime Stoppers is offering a reward for information leading to an arrest. A Black Virginia Union University student, Jaden Picot, overcame a serious accident in 2024 to earn his executive MBA following his bachelor's degree last year. Despite being struck by a van while riding his e-scooter, Picot persevered through hospitalizations and rehabilitation, crediting his faith for his success. Using a robotic exoskeleton suit, he walked across the stage to receive his degree and plans to pursue a career in real estate to help people with disabilities find accessible housing. Picot's family has started a GoFundMe to help him purchase an adaptive van with a goal of $63,000. I'm Kevin Brown on your home for Black News First, the Black Information Network.
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18: In 1983, while serving as the commanding deputy general at Fort Leavenworth, Kansas, General Colin Powell came across two small alleys dedicated to the Buffalo Soldiers. Realizing the Buffalo Soldiers deserved more recognition for their contributions to American military history, General Powell launched a campaign to get the all-black Army regiment properly honored. Through his support and the fundraising efforts of historian Carlton Philpott, a monument honoring the Buffalo Soldiers was officially erected on July 25, 1992. Texas sculptor Eddie Dixon constructed the monument, which shows a lone black soldier on horseback. Colin Powell, the highest-ranking black military officer during his time of service, went on to become the first black Secretary of State. He is credited with being one of the first political figures to acknowledge America's all-black Buffalo Soldiers Regiment. And that's a fact. This is Wesson Tishome for the Black Information Network.
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16: I'm Mike Stevens on your home for Black News First, the Black Information Network. A dispute over a leaf cleanup bill has turned messy in the Detroit area, leaving a black homeowner in a difficult position. African-American Tracy Anderson says she was quoted $125 for the spring cleanup, but after the work was done, the contractor raised the price to $210. When she refused to pay the higher amount, she says the contractor dumped the leaves back onto her yard.
19: I thought he was joking, and he actually was not joking, and he arrived back in about 5 minutes, and he poured every last bag of leaves back out on the lawn.
16: She says the city is warned she could be fined. She has filed a police report. The NAACP is filing an emergency petition to block Tennessee's attempt to remove the only majority black congressional district in the state. The petition urges Tennessee Governor Bill Lee and the state legislature to not enact the new congressional map. Republicans passed the new map Thursday, and the governor signed it into law the same day, giving Republicans a strong chance of picking up another House seat. It splits a majority black House district in Memphis. Things got heated in the Tennessee General Assembly following the vote, with several Democratic lawmakers yelling in protest. A Metro Atlanta teacher is facing charges of indecent exposure. The alleged incident happened inside a classroom at East Coweta High School. Atlanta News First Television spoke with a black former student.
20: School is supposed to be a place where kids should feel safe to go and get an education and not have to worry about predators.
16: According to reports, the school was first notified of the concerning behavior recently. The teacher was then placed on leave the next day and arrested. The remains of a black American soldier who went missing during a military exercise in Morocco have been recovered. The U.S. Army says the body of First Lieutenant Lamont Key Jr. was found by a Moroccan search team about a mile from where he reportedly fell into the ocean. Key was one of two U.S. service members who went missing on May 2nd. The two service members were participating in an annual joint exercise called African Lion. And the city of Atlanta will celebrate black music starting May 25th. There will be panel discussions and awards that honor the legacy of black music. The awards ceremony they will have will honor those who move the industry forward and also recognize historical pioneers, leaders, executives, and entrepreneurs.
1: The Atlanta Convention and Visitors Bureau quotes the Smithsonian Institution by saying African American influencers are so fundamental to American music that there would be no American music without them. President Jimmy Carter designated June as Black Music Month, and then in 2009, President Barack Obama renamed the observance African American Music Appreciation Month. I'm Mike Stevens on your home for Black News First, the Black Information Network.
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30: Hi, I'm Amber Payton from the Black Information Network. 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How does this affect our community? We don't just report what's happening. We explain what it means for Black families, Black businesses, and Black futures. 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
10: The opinions, beliefs, and viewpoints expressed in this commentary are those of the author and do not necessarily represent those of BIN and its founding partners and employees.
31: The question is not why politics got so violent. The question is why government got so big. I am James T. Harris, and I have something to say. America was founded by people who understood something we have forgotten. Rights come from God. Government is supposed to protect them. But too many Americans have replaced God with government. And when government becomes your God, politics becomes your religion. Elections become salvation. Policy becomes scripture. And the other side becomes the devil. That is how we got here, to a place where government is so important, people are willing to kill to control it. The founders created a system designed to make government less important in daily life. Less king, less control, less meddling, more liberty. But modern America has moved in the opposite direction. Government is now expected to fix every hurt, solve every problem, punish every enemy, and bless every lifestyle. So when people say, vote like your life depends on it, some people begin to believe it literally. That is dangerous, because if government is your provider, your protector, your moral authority, and your source of meaning, then losing political power feels like losing your God. And powerless people become fearful people. Fearful people become angry people. And angry people can become violent people. The answer is not more government. The answer is remembering what government is. It is not God. It is not Savior. It is not the source of our rights. It is a tool. And when a tool becomes an idol, it will eventually demand a sacrifice. America does not need a bigger throne in Washington. America needs smaller government and bigger faith. I am James T. Harris for the Black Information Network.
4: BIN News this hour. I'm Doug Davis. Coming up, we begin a powerful conversation about Black women in the movie industry. For the first time, the Cannes Film Festival and the organization African American Women in Cinema will host the Politics of Black Women in Film, a panel discussion on May 19th. All this week, we'll feature the panelists who will share their perspective on how the film industry continues to discriminate against Black women. And coming up today, African American Women in Cinema founder and president Tara Renee joins us to speak about why this panel discussion is so important right now. Stick around. But first, here's BIN News Now.
5: A University of Illinois Chicago sprinter has been killed in a wrong-way crash in suburban Aurora. Black 21-year-old Soraya Watson died while traveling to visit her mother for Mother's Day. Watson's great-aunt, Teresa Jordan.
6: I'm angry, but at this time I'm choosing to focus on the joy that Soraya brought our family.
5: State police say a wrong-way driver caused the crash, which claimed multiple lives. President Trump is again targeting former President Barack Obama on social media. In a late-night post, Trump accused Obama of mishandling Iran and called him the greatest sucker of them all, reviving criticism of the Obama-era nuclear deal. And actress Maya Rudolph is extending her Broadway run in Oh Mary. The Emmy winner will continue playing Mary Todd Lincoln through July 5th in the dark comedy reimagining of the former First Lady's final days. Get BIN News Now on demand 24/7 on the iHeartRadio app. Here's Doug Davis.
4: All right. Happy Tuesday. Black women in film are taking center stage at the 2026 Cannes Film Festival this year. And for the first time, organizers are confronting inequities in the movie industry. The organization African American Women in Cinema will host the Politics of Black Women in Film on May 19th. All this week, we'll bring you different perspectives from panelists on how the industry continues to discriminate. Today, I have with us AAWIC founder and president Tara Renee as she talks about why this discussion is so critical right now. Tara, welcome to BIN News this hour, sister.
7: Thank you so much. Thank you for having me today. Really appreciate it.
4: And thanks for doing what you're doing, representing our sisters in film. You know, what specific challenges, you know, in Black women representation or opportunity do you expect the panel to kind of tackle most directly?
7: Mm-hmm. Yes, the disparity in terms of opportunities, and also in this political climate now. You know, Doug, it has never been an equal playing field in no stretch of the imagination.
4: That's right.
7: When we started African American Women in Cinema almost now 3 decades ago, we did research and just saw numbers or stats to the tune of 0.06% of women of color getting work in the industry. And then we started heading in a very good direction with the launch of DEI. And now we are living in reverse of that. And so I know the panelists will be talking certainly from their personal experiences and perspective.
4: How do you feel this panel discussion will impact Hollywood?
7: Well, I really believe it will impact the independent space more so, only because there is not a lot of constraints. There's a trend in Hollywood now due to who we have in office. Well, we've already been seeing it. A lot of capitulation have been happening. As a result, what I'm seeing trending is the independent media space is growing by leaps and bounds, because of the fact that they're not constrained. So I think that this panel is going to really shed light on what has been happening from their perspective in America. I believe it will segue into possible solutions to move forward in this space of storytelling, filmmaking, producing.
4: All right. Thanks, Tara. And again, all this week, we will hear from panelists who will dive into the politics of Black women in film. Stay connected and subscribe and follow BIN News this hour wherever you get your podcasts. I'm Doug Davis for the Black Information Network.
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5: Here's what's trending this hour. Secretary of War Pete Hegseth faced tough questions on Capitol Hill about the conflict in Iran during budget hearings Tuesday. Lawmakers pressed him on the rising cost of the war. A Pentagon official told a House panel the price has now reached about $29 billion, up from $25 billion just 2 weeks ago. The hearings focused on the department's 2027 budget request and the ongoing military strategy. I'm Bree Wood with What's Trending.
3: 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Here's Morgan Wood.
10: Southern University is making history in the world of esports. The Louisiana HBCU became the first historically Black college or university to win a national esports championship. Computer science major Kobe Robinson, known online as King Kobe, secured the ECAC EA Sports College Football Division II national title after defeating Bellarmine University in a best-of-five series. Robinson clinched the championship with a 38-29 win in the final game. In a release, Robinson said he feels great, happy, and accomplished because this has been a dream of his. School leaders say the victory is a major moment for HBCUs in gaming, tech, and STEM spaces, especially since Southern's eSport program reportedly operates without university funding or NIL support. With the latest in HBCU news, I'm Morgan Wood on the Black Information Network, BINnews.com, your home for Black news first.
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8: This is Esther Dillard with another spotlight on Black excellence. Tyler Perry is one of the most successful figures in the entertainment industry. Born in New Orleans, Louisiana in 1969, Emmett Perry Jr. endured a difficult childhood marked by poverty and abuse. After changing his name and moving to Atlanta in 1992, Tyler Perry began writing and producing stage plays that became highly successful.
9: All you gotta do is take an R&B song, put Jesus in it, and it's a gospel song.
8: What? It was also during that time that he created his signature character, the iconic Mabel Medea Simmons.
11: Yea, though she walked in the valley with the shadow of Little Red Riding Hood and the Three Bears.
8: With an estimated net worth of over $1 billion, Tyler Perry is also a generous philanthropist, having donated millions to such causes as education, civil rights, and disaster relief, and another shining example of Black excellence. I'm Esther Dillard on the Black Information Network.
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10: Rising actor Jalen Best is gearing up and gloving up and stepping into the ring to portray boxing icon Muhammad Ali in the upcoming Prime Video series, The Greatest. The project has the support of producer Michael B. Jordan and Ali's widow, Lonnie Ali. Ali passed away in 2016, and the series marks the first scripted project officially authorized by his estate. The show is expected to premiere later this year. Elsewhere in entertainment news, on Broadway, actress Maya Rudolph is extending her run in the hit dark comedy Oh Mary through July 5th after strong ticket demand and rave reviews. Rudolph stars as Mary Todd Lincoln in the offbeat production that reimagines the former First Lady as a frustrated and unhappy woman dreaming of a different life in the days leading up to President Abraham Lincoln's assassination. The show has become one of Broadway's breakout comedy hits this season for its absurd humor and unconventional take on American history. Also continuing with the production are Philip Brannan, Cheyenne Jackson, Bianca Lee, and Tony Mott. With the latest in entertainment, I'm Morgan Wood on the Black Information Network.
1: I'm Wesson Tishome with another essential Black film. The semi-autobiographical tale of an up-and-coming musician comes to life in 1984's Purple Rain, starring music icon Prince as the struggling bandleader in search of success in the vibrant Minneapolis music scene. Purple Rain showcases the multi-talented Prince, who not only battles rival musician Morris Day for the affections of girl group leader Apollonia.
12: Well, for starters, you have to purify yourself in the waters of Lake Minnetonka.
1: What? But also struggles with inner demons. The film's cast includes Clarence Williams III, Billy Sparks, and Jerome Bettan, and features performances by Prince and the Revolution, Morris Day and the Time, and Apollonia 6. With only a $7 million budget, Purple Rain went on to gross over $75 million worldwide. The film also won an Academy Award for Best Original Song Score and was added to the National Film Registry by the Library of Congress in 2019. Considered one of the greatest musical films ever produced, Purple Rain is another essential Black film. I'm Wesson Tishome for the Black Information Network.
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13: We begin in Chicago, Illinois. That's where a Cook County judge is delaying a ruling. At issue is whether to appoint a special prosecutor to investigate possible crimes committed by federal agents during Operation Midway Blitz. Alderperson Jesse Fuentes is part of a coalition of attorneys and advocacy groups who argue that federal agents have violated state law.
15: We have seen a report that has articulated the atrocities of Operation Midway Blitz, that has provided a roadmap for the prosecution of these agents. And yet, we have heard nothing but silence on behalf of the state's attorney's office.
13: The group claims Cook County State's Attorney Eileen O'Neill Burke hasn't done enough to hold agents accountable.
14: Now to a local barber in Loganville, Georgia. For 15 months, Rodney Taylor has been silent, but Taylor recently addressed a crowd during a press conference. The double amputee shared his story about the 15 months of detention he has spent in federal custody.
16: So many people that I know personally in there that got deported that it should have never happened to. Mm-hmm. And that was the most heart-wrenching thing for me to understand.
14: Taylor was brought to the U.S. by his parents when he was 10 to address a debilitating limb condition. He became a double amputee by the time he was 10. His parents never secured a visa. Now to the University of Missouri, where the school's star running back, Ahmad Hardy, who is Black, is recovering after recently being shot at a concert in Mississippi. The school has confirmed Hardy underwent surgery and is now alert and moving around. According to a statement from Missouri Athletics, Hardy is deeply loved by his teammates, coaches, friends, family, and fans, and they will continue to stand beside him. The team has not yet provided a timeline for Hardy's return to football activities, but there is optimism that he will play again. Hardy led the SEC with over 1,600 rushing yards and 16 touchdowns last season.
13: Black former NBA star J.R. Smith has graduated from North Carolina A&T after 4 years of studying and is now planning to pursue a master's degree. Smith aims to become the athletic director for the Aggies, leveraging his sports experience and academic discipline. Overcoming personal challenges, including ADHD and dyslexia, he hopes his journey inspires other athletes to prioritize personal growth. And finally, the famous Amos cookie brand is investing in the next generation of Black business owners through its Ingredients for Success initiative, providing funding, mentorship, and networking opportunities. The program aims to support underserved businesses and help them secure funding when traditional resources are out of reach. Applications for the 2026 initiative are open until June 1st, and qualifying businesses must be at least 90% Black-owned. For more international, national, state, and local news impacting the Black community, listen to the Black Information Network on the iHeartRadio app or log on to BINnews.com. I'm Mike Moore, along with Nicole Deal, on your home for 24/7 news, the Black Information Network.
0: Voting Rights Act of 1965.
17: It's hard for me to understand the Supreme Court's rationale. I understand we want to get beyond racial issues, but we're not yet at that place.
3: Gutted by the Supreme Court.
18: Tennessee Republicans have approved a new congressional map that breaks up a majority Black House district centered in Memphis.
0: Reactions in our voice.
19: 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It's okay to discriminate against Democrats who are Black, but it's not okay to discriminate against Black Democrats.
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14: Owning a car is getting painfully expensive. A new analysis shows the cost of simply keeping a vehicle on the road is climbing faster than many household budgets can afford. There's the car payment, the cost of gas, and maintenance. According to Yahoo,
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22: 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Hope in the face of uncertainty. The audacity of hope.
23: I'm asking you to believe, not in my ability to bring about change, but in yours. Yes, we can.
3: Hope has an address, and it starts with us. 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
24: Welcome to Hope Has an Address. I'm Bree Wood for the Black Information Network. Museums usually ask us to look back to admire moments that feel finished, but Michelle Obama's story never felt complete to the people who saw themselves inside it. That's because her New York Times best-selling memoir, Becoming, wasn't written like a victory lap. It was written like a conversation, one that said, I'm still learning, I'm still figuring this out, and you're allowed to be too. Michelle Obama once put it this way.
25: Women, I think we have a hard time owning our wisdom. It takes us a lifetime to feel confident in stating and identifying the things we know are true. We need a lifetime of success to say, well, maybe I know something. Maybe I got a few things right. Maybe I can trust my gut.
24: That line matters, especially for Black women, because so often our stories get flattened before they're fully told, reduced to strength, survival, and silence. Becoming didn't just document where she had been. It honored the becoming itself, along with the uncertainty, the doubts, and the reset. That's why seeing it imagined in museum form feels different. It's not about being linear. It's about care. A Black woman curator might call that sacred work, deciding what gets preserved and what finally gets treated as worthy of memory. And then there's her other New York Times bestseller, The Look. For years, people talked about Michelle Obama's clothes without listening to what she was saying. The Look changed that because it's about style and control. Control over how you're seen and control over who gets to tell the story.
26: This isn't just about dresses and it is fabric. It never was. It's about the next chapter of who we are, not just as Black people or as Black women, but as a nation. We have women in charge. And I know this is a book about fashion, but I hope it's a reminder of what was and what can be.
24: Mrs. Obama has said she held back from that conversation intentionally because she refused to let fashion speak louder than her voice.
26: So I knew that I had to define myself before they did, that was a race. It was a race for me to define myself, and that I had to think about every move, every word I said, every shoe I wore, every piece of jewelry I put on. I had to be thoughtful and strategic, which ultimately wound up helping me.
24: And that's the lesson Black women understood immediately, that the dress isn't the statement. The agency is. The sleeveless arms, the braids, the mixing of high and low. Those weren't trend moments. They were reminders that respect doesn't require erasure. That's why people describe Michelle Obama's legacy as a living monument, because it isn't frozen in marble. It's active and still evolving. That idea lives at the heart of the Obama Presidential Center, opening in Chicago this year. Not designed as a shrine to power, but as a place for community with learning and hard conversations. Michelle Obama has said the center isn't about preserving them, it's about investing in us. And she's still doing that work through dialogue with her brother Craig Robinson and their IMO podcast.
26: You see us carrying these babies. You see us working a job and coming home and managing, getting food on the table and handling doctor's appointments. And this is, you know, if you've got a partner. And as Black women, sometimes there is that underlying thing we're socialized to believe from very early on that we don't deserve any better.
2: Mrs. Obama has inspired far more than just fashion. When OPC opens this June, visitors will see Michelle Obama's legacy woven into the very fabric of the Southside campus. From the Eleanor Roosevelt Garden, which brings her White House health initiatives to life with a teaching kitchen and garden classroom, to the home court athletic facility and the iconic sledding hill, reminding visitors of her focus on wellness and community joy. It shows up in the way the Obama Presidential Center is being imagined, not as a final word, but as an open door, reminding us that hope has an address. For more about the Obama Presidential Center and the countdown to its Juneteenth opening, visit Obama.org. The Obama Foundation is a nonprofit collaborator of the Black Information Network. I'm Bree Wood for the Black Information Network.
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4: The 23rd of August is recognized in many countries as the International Day for the Remembrance of the Transatlantic Slave Trade and its eventual abolition. The Day of Remembrance was selected by the UNESCO agency to acknowledge a historic slave uprising in the French colony of Santo Domingo, now known as Haiti. On the eve of August 22, 1791, African-American men and women revolted against slave owners. This uprising triggered the Haitian Revolution and eventually led to the island's independence from French colonizers in 1804. Over 200,000 Haitians perished during the multi-year conflict, along with thousands of French troops and colonists. The first Day of Remembrance occurred in Haiti in 1998. Today, countries around the world recognize this date and its contribution towards abolishing the slave trade. And that's a fact. I'm Wesson Tishome for the Black Information Network.
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5: I'm Mike Stevens on your home for Black News First, the Black Information Network. What will happen in November with the midterm elections is still not clear. More red states are pushing to have additional Republican districts, and it seems so far the Democrats are not keeping pace. Louisiana lawmakers are looking at plans to redraw the state's congressional map after the current one was struck down by the Supreme Court. Black State Senator Gary Carter there is outraged that a second Black majority district is on the chopping block.
6: We have over 4.4 million people in the state. A third are African American.
5: Republicans in several states say redrawing district lines is about politics, not race. But many Black Democrats disagree. They say it's all about race.
6: Now we want to reduce that. My public comment is anger. This upsets me. How do we not focus on race?
5: The action in Louisiana comes as Virginia's Supreme Court canceled out that state's attempt at adding more Democratic congressional districts. Meanwhile, a Black Memphis Democrat is calling for that city to secede from Tennessee after Republican lawmakers carved up its only majority Black district. The new congressional map was approved by Republican state lawmakers and signed into law by Governor Bill Lee. Democratic State Representative Antonio Parkinson responded by saying, "Let my people go.
7: Let Memphis secede from the state of Tennessee. You don't have to redraw maps when you let us out."
5: Parkinson said he was serious and asked whether Memphis, which he called an economic engine for his state, is expected to continue contributing billions in tax revenue, culture, labor, and commerce, while in his words, being systemically stripped of political power.
7: "You're constantly beating on us. Allow us out."
5: There's a lot of moving parts with this redistricting story. The BIN continues to follow it day by day. Chicago leaders are celebrating the opening of a new shelter on the north side in that city's attempt to reduce homelessness. It's a problem that impacts Black people living there and around the country. Black Mayor Brandon Johnson and others attended the ribbon-cutting ceremony for what's called The Haven. It transforms a former motel into a modern shelter for single adults with dozens of rooms for sleeping. And Charlotte's popular

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3: On September 17th, 2009, 24-year-old Maitrice Richardson disappeared without a trace in the woods near Malibu, California. She had been arrested at a beachside restaurant for failing to pay a tab and taken to the Lost Hills Sheriff Station.
4: You know, I mean, she's not from that area, and I would hate to wake up to a morning report. Lost somewhere with her head chopped off.
5: At least in the station here, she will be separated, so nobody's going to be with her. So at least that's, you know, the plus thing, so you don't have to worry about her safety.
3: This is the same sheriff station where Mel Gibson was taken to sober up after his drunken rant and then safely driven back to his car. There was no courtesy ride for Maitrice, the young African-American non-celebrity.
6: They knew that she had been released with no car, no money, no cell phone, nothing. And in the dead of night, her mom calls the next morning to tell them that she never came home. And it's like, oh, well, she probably just, you know, they were just very nonchalant and casual about it.
4: She doesn't know the area. She's never been in your area. Well, I think she's depressed. That's what has me
5: worried. That's worried you more than just her. Okay.
3: The police released her just after midnight.
7: There was nothing right. They had my treats victimized from the moment they knew that she was not in the right state of mind she needed to be in. And she needed help. She should have went to a hospital.
3: Maitrice disappeared into the darkness and was never seen alive again. I'm Katherine Townsend, a private investigator, investigative journalist, and host of the podcast Helen Gone. In the third season of Helen Gone, we're going to try to find out what really happened to Maitrice Richardson.
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13: Cell phones have been an integral part of connecting our modern world. But did you know a Black nuclear engineer pioneered the technology for them? Henry Thomas Sampson was born in 1934 in Jackson, Mississippi. He earned his bachelor's degree in chemical engineering from Purdue University in 1956, followed by his master's degree from UCLA in 1961 and his PhD shortly after. In 1971, Henry Sampson created the Gamma Electric Cell. It's a device which produced long-lasting power to satellites. Sampson's innovation caught the attention of the Motorola Company, which then placed his patented technology into their telephones. This eventually led to the very first telephone calls being made using cell phones. Henry Sampson passed on June 4th, 2015. His genius and Black excellence helped create the globally connected world we share today. This is Tammy Eswick for the Black Information Network.
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3: Here's what's trending this hour. Plans may be moving forward to shut down a controversial immigration detention center in South Florida. Reports say the Everglades facility, known as Alligator Alcatraz, could close because it cost about $1 million a day to operate. Officials say detainees could begin being transferred out by the end of the month. Immigration authorities report about 1,400 people are currently being held at the site. I'm Bree Wood with What's Trending.
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4: 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The Thunder have now won 9 straight playoff games dating back to their championship last season.
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5: OKC just got too much, bro. 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
8: 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They're never in a hurry. 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
9: 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Sechen for the end zone. He is in for a Dolphin touchdown.
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3: 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Former Real Housewives of Atlanta stars Kenya Moore and Kim Zolciak are joining Braxton Family Values star Tamar Braxton in a new show centered around a high-end wellness retreat. The series brings together reality stars from across different franchises as they focus on personal growth, relationships, and reinvention. The cast also includes names from Selling Sunset, Jersey Shore, and The Bachelor Universe. The show is expected to premiere sometime next year. And Jimmy Fallon's latest TV venture is officially coming to an end. NBC cancels On Brand with Jimmy Fallon after just one season. The competition series pairs Fallon with Real Housewives of Beverly Hills star and marketing executive Bazoma St. John as contestants tackle branding and advertising challenges. Despite heavy promotion and star power, the show doesn't earn a second season renewal. NBC is now reshuffling its lineup while Fallon remains firmly in place as host of The Tonight Show. With the latest in entertainment, at 17 and 47 minutes past each hour. I'm Bree Wood on the Black Information Network, your home for Black News First.
4: I'm Terrence Bibb for the Black Information Network with the story of another Black builder. Born on February 3rd, 1946 in Tuskegee, Alabama, Albert Lionel Joyner was the son of Tuskegee Airman Hercules Joyner and the brother of nationally syndicated radio host Tom the Fly Jock Joyner. The class president of his high school and state basketball championship MVP, Albert Joyner followed his father's footsteps to Tuskegee University, earning a bachelor's degree in 1969. As an entrepreneur, Albert purchased his first McDonald's in Mobile, Alabama, becoming the first Black owner of a major fast food franchise in the state, expanding his McDonald's holdings to several locations throughout Birmingham, Alabama, and Jackson, Mississippi. He is credited with breaking the regional record for most drive-through customers served at a McDonald's location. Albert Joyner passed away on June 3rd, 2015, but his legacy as a Black builder lives on. I'm Terrence Bibb for the Black Information Network.
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6: I'm Esther Dillard on your home for 24/7 News, the Black Information Network. Here are your top stories. A Mother's Day gathering turns tragic in Florida after police say a man allegedly stabbed his grandmother 11 times. We have the details. More red states are pushing to have additional Republican districts. We'll tell you where. And Black voters in Alabama are fighting back. State Republicans want to redraw the congressional maps, maps that were court-ordered after a judge ruled Alabama's old districts were discriminatory. Those maps guaranteed Black voters a real voice in two of the state's seven congressional seats. But a recent U.S. Supreme Court ruling has given Republicans an opening to go back to the old way. Congressman Shamari Figures took those concerns straight to the people at a town hall in Montgomery.
7: A lot of the laws that are being advocated for and pushed for, and from D.C. to Alabama, it is all rooted in an extremely high level of confidence that people have that we will not go vote.
6: State Senator Kirk Hatcher was also there.
8: They're silent the entire time. Silent. And that by itself infuriates me. Because I'm sick and tired of messing it with us. I'm tired of messing with us. Whether it's DEI or whether we're talking about affirmative action, all of these pieces to undermine the community.
6: Meanwhile, Dee Reed with Black Voters Matter says this is not a time for Black voters to be discouraged with just 8 days before a primary election.
9: The courts are not on our side, which is why we have to be on the side of each other. We have to be on the side of justice. We have to be on the side of righteousness. We have to be on the side of saving our democracy.
6: Meanwhile, Black and white residents took to the streets in downtown Memphis, Tennessee, calling on voters to turn out in high numbers in the upcoming elections. The march follows a heated special session in Nashville, where Tennessee Republicans voted to redraw the congressional districts, taking away the state's only majority Black district, which represents most of Memphis. And in Minnesota, lawmakers on both sides of the aisle are considering opening the door for voting by mobile app. The bipartisan bill would allow cities to pass mobile voting options. Some cities in other states have opened up options for disabled voters or military members serving overseas so they don't have to rely on ballots traveling home through the mail. But is it secure? Officials with the nonprofit Mobile Voting Project say it's getting there. However, 21 computer scientists led by a Princeton professor in February signed a statement entitled, "Internet voting is insecure and should not be used in public elections." And finally, Black pastor Jamal Bryant and the New Birth Missionary Baptist Church in Atlanta, Georgia, are turning church land into opportunity. Black Enterprise reports he's announcing plans for nearly 400 affordable homes. The development, called New Birth Village, targets teachers, nurses, first-time buyers, and seniors who earn too much for subsidized housing but still can't afford to buy. I'm Esther Dillard on your home for Black News First, the Black Information Network.
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5: 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Your money on the Black Information Network.
11: If it feels like younger Americans are still working harder but falling behind financially, new numbers suggest that feeling may be backed up by reality. According to new Federal Reserve data, Americans 45 and younger control just 11% of the nation's wealth. Meanwhile, older Americans, especially baby boomers, control nearly 90%. Older generations bought homes when prices were lower, benefited from decades of stock market growth, and had more time to build retirement savings and home equity. Younger Americans are coming up in a completely different economy. The average first-time homebuyer is now 40 years old, the oldest on record, while high rent, student debt, inflation, and expensive interest rates are making it harder for many people to save any money at all. Experts say millennials and Gen Z are saving earlier and investing more than previous generations did at the same age, but building wealth now is taking longer, especially for young families already stretched by today's cost of living. With Money News at 24 and 54 minutes past each hour, I'm Mimi Brown on your home for Black News First, the Black Information Network.
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6: I'm Steve Jordan. And I'm Esther Dillard on your home for 24/7 News, the Black Information Network.
12: It's a story I first told you about this week. A Columbus, Ohio Fraternal Order of Police president, Brian Steele, referred to Sean Walton Jr., a Black attorney, and the NAACP chapter president as a poverty pimp.
13: One person gained out of this. That's the poverty pimp that got $7 million from the city. The one that stands in front of you with a $3,000 suit and some Jimmy Choo's, that'll be up here in a minute.
12: The incident stemmed from the conviction of former Franklin County Sheriff Deputy Jason Meade, who was found guilty of fatally shooting a Black man back in 2020. Now, thousands of people are supporting an online petition calling for the removal of the FOP president.
14: Hateful rhetoric should never come from the top or be the voice of our law enforcement agencies.
12: Those who drafted the document are urging the FOP and Columbus Mayor Andrew Ginther to boot Steele from the position.
6: However, supporters of Columbus FOP President Brian Steele are launching their own petition in response. The dueling petition praises Steele for his decades of police service and his work in Columbus communities, including those of color.
12: At least 10 daycare centers closed across Memphis Monday in a one-day protest over federal funding cuts. Nationwide, hundreds of daycare centers closed on what's called a day without child care, a strike for universal child care. This black mother shared why she feels it's important to support the cause.
15: I'm here supporting a day without child care because I'm a parent. And child care is very essential.
12: The federal funding cuts are in contrast to the pandemic when the American Rescue Plan provided $39 billion in funds for child care support.
6: And June 1st, sentencing will take place for a New Orleans man who disrupted the Super Bowl 59 halftime show in the Superdome. Zul Cornain Natambu was hired as an extra performer during Kendrick Lamar's performance. In February 2025, Natambu ran across the field waving a Sudanese flag with a Free Gaza message on it. He was charged with resisting an officer and disturbing the peace. A jury found him guilty of the first charge, but not the second. Natambu is banned from all NFL games for life.
12: I'm Misty Jordan, along with Esther Dillard, on your home for Black News First, the Black Information Network. Now, here's your Washington Roundup.
16: The Senate is advancing the nomination of Kevin Warsh to the Federal Reserve Board of Governors, paving the way for his term as chairman. He previously served on the board from 2006 to 2011. The procedural vote passed 49 to 44 Monday after the Senate Banking Committee had previously approved his nomination along party lines. Democratic Senators John Fetterman and Chris Coons were the only members of their party to support moving the nomination forward, and no Republicans opposed it. And now this, an 1,800-mile highway that stretches from Texas to Montana could soon be named in honor of President Donald Trump. Senator John Cornyn is leading the charge. The Texas Republican has filed the legislation to give the designation to U.S. Highway 287. It also includes upgrades to the major trucking route. We'll keep you posted. And that's your Washington Roundup. I'm Mike Moore on your home for 24/7 News, the Black Information Network.
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18: I'm Kevin Brown with another look at modern-day Black history you should know. On January 6, 2021, as chaos engulfed the U.S. Capitol,
19: Multiple Capitol injuries!
18: A group of Black officers stood as pillars of resilience and bravery. Among them was Capitol Police Officer Eugene Goodman, who diverted rioters away from the Senate chamber, potentially saving countless lives. Lieutenant Michael Byrd also faced a dire situation, protecting lawmakers from an advancing mob. His decisive actions safeguarded those entrusted to his care. And Officer Harry Dunn fought back against physical threats and racial slurs, standing firm in the defense of the Capitol and democracy. These Black officers and many others remind us that the strength of our democracy lies in those who protect it. So let's never forget to honor their heroism and strive for a nation worthy of their sacrifice. For the Black Information Network, I'm Kevin Brown.
20: I'm Bree Wood with BIN News Now. President Trump is floating the idea of a future Republican dream team, suggesting the vice president and secretary of state as potential contenders.
21: Who likes J.D. Vance? Who likes Marco Rubio? All right, sounds like a good ticket.
20: Trump said he's not endorsing anyone, fueling speculation about the party's next ticket. Students and alumni at Kentucky State University are suing to stop a state takeover of the HBCU. The lawsuit challenges a new law redefining the school as a polytechnic and placing it under state control, arguing it violates civil rights protections. And a Black man who disrupted the Super Bowl halftime show could face jail time. 41-year-old activist Zul Cornain Natambu was convicted of resisting an officer after rushing the field. He is now banned from all NFL games for life. Get BIN News Now on demand 24/7 on the iHeartRadio app.
1: I'm Vanessa Tyler on the Black Information Network, your home for Black News First. Things are not the same for Black Americans. The celebration of Black culture, Black achievement, Black opportunity have taken an appalling turn. Joining me to discuss is a senator who was instrumental in the passage of the Juneteenth federal holiday, Senator Ed Markey from Massachusetts. Welcome to the Black Information Network.
19: Thank you, Vanessa. I'm just so glad to be on with you and in honoring Juneteenth and all that it represents in the Black community.
1: It wasn't that long ago you introduced in the Senate making Juneteenth a federal holiday. What would happen if that was up for a vote today?
19: Well, I introduced the Juneteenth Independence Day Act in 2020, but Donald Trump was president and the Republicans controlled the House and the Senate. So it was really impossible to pass it with Trump as president in 2020. So in 2021, with Joe Biden as president and the control of the House and Senate in Democratic hands, we were able to get that passed.
1: Let's talk redistricting. Will these remapping numbers balance out, or will Republicans keep their advantage? What can Democrats do?
19: There is a wave. There's a huge wave which is building across our nation. And even though the Supreme Court just finished gutting one of the most important civil rights statutes, the Voting Rights Act, and in Virginia, their Supreme Court with four Republican confirmed justices rolling back that protection for voting rights, we're still going to win.
1: You mentioned the Supreme Court. Should the number of justices on the court be expanded?
19: Yes, it should. And I've introduced legislation to expand the size of the Supreme Court. The Republicans stole two Supreme Court seats. And as we return to power after we win the presidency in 2028, we have to repeal the filibuster, expand the Supreme Court by four seats, and let a Democratic president name four justices, which will then restore the balance to 7-6, which is essentially where it should be right now. Otherwise, we're going to be faced with a generation of the kinds of decisions which the Supreme Court just rendered last week in their Voting Rights Act repudiation of justice for our country.
1: Senator Markey, thank you so much for your insight.
19: Thank you, Vanessa. Thank you for having me on.
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23: In December of 2020, Danita Johnson was announced as the new president of DC United, making her the first African-American woman or man to hold that role for a Major League Soccer club. A native of Fayetteville and graduate of Western Carolina University in 2005, she's also a member of the historically Black sorority Delta Sigma Theta. One of her early career highlights was playing a role in launching the Bakersfield Gem of the NBA G League. And just before joining DC United, she was president and COO of the Los Angeles Sparks. As if running one of the most storied

0: involved in the Boys and Girls Club of America, a member of the Rotary International, and a mentor with the Wise Within program, Johnson stands as an inspiration for Black leadership in the realm of sports and beyond, making Danita Johnson another name you should know. I'm Wesson Tishome for the Black Information Network.
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4: I'm Mike Stevens on your home for Black News First, the Black Information Network. A dispute over a leaf cleanup bill has turned messy in the Detroit area, leaving a Black homeowner in a difficult position. African-American Tracy Anderson says she was quoted $125 for the spring cleanup, but after the work was done, the contractor raised the price to $210. When she refused to pay the higher amount, she says the contractor dumped the leaves back onto her yard.
5: I thought he was joking, and he actually was not joking, and he arrived back in about 5 minutes, and he poured every last bag of leaves back out on the lawn.
4: She says the city is warned she could be fined. She has filed a police report. The NAACP is filing an emergency petition to block Tennessee's attempt to remove the only majority Black congressional district in the state. The petition urges Tennessee Governor Bill Lee and the state legislature to not enact the new congressional map. Republicans passed the new map Thursday, and the governor signed it into law the same day, giving Republicans a strong chance of picking up another House seat. It splits a majority Black House district in Memphis. Things got heated in the Tennessee General Assembly following the vote, with several Democratic lawmakers yelling in protest. A Metro Atlanta teacher is facing charges of indecent exposure. The alleged incident happened inside a classroom at East Coweta High School. Atlanta News First Television spoke with a Black former student.
6: The school is supposed to be a place where kids should feel safe to go and get an education and not have to worry about predators.
4: According to reports, the school was first notified of the concerning behavior recently. The teacher was then placed on leave the next day and arrested. The remains of a Black American soldier who went missing during a military exercise in Morocco have been recovered. The U.S. Army says the body of First Lieutenant Lamont Key Jr. was found by a Moroccan search team about a mile from where he reportedly fell into the ocean. Key was one of two U.S. service members who went missing on May 2nd. The two service members were participating in an annual joint exercise called African Lion. And the city of Atlanta will celebrate Black music starting May 25th. There will be panel discussions and awards that honor the legacy of Black music. The awards ceremony they will have will honor those who move the industry forward and also recognize historical pioneers, leaders, executives, and entrepreneurs. The Atlanta Convention and Visitors Bureau quotes the Smithsonian Institution by saying African-American influencers are so fundamental to American music that there would be no American music without them. President Jimmy Carter designated June as Black Music Month, and then in 2009, President Barack Obama renamed the observance African-American Music Appreciation Month. I'm Mike Stevens on your home for Black News First, the Black Information Network.
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7: Imagine you're walking down the street in New York City. 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
9: This is Apology. Apology is not associated with the police or any other organization, but rather is a way for you to tell people what you have done wrong and how you feel about it. 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
7: What would you apologize for?
10: I'm a transit cop. 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
11: Mom, Dad, I'm really sorry. 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
7: This is the story of that phone line.
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13: Terrorizing the West Side.
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7: at the other end.
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7: From Wondery, the makers of The Shrink Next Door and Jacked, comes The Apology Line.
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16: 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Would you have dinner with me?
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19: Cell phones have been an integral part of connecting our modern world. But did you know a Black nuclear engineer pioneered the technology for them? Henry Thomas Sampson was born in 1934 in Jackson, Mississippi. He earned his bachelor's degree in chemical engineering from Purdue University in 1956, followed by his master's degree from UCLA in 1961 and his PhD shortly after. In 1971, Henry Sampson created the Gamma Electric Cell. It's a device which produced long-lasting power to satellites. Sampson's innovation caught the attention of the Motorola Company, which then placed his patented technology into their telephones. This eventually led to the very first telephone calls being made using cell phones. Henry Sampson passed on June 4th, 2015. His genius and Black excellence helped create the globally connected world we share today. This is Tammy Eswick for the Black Information Network.
20: 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I'm Mike Strautmanis, and my history lives here.
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21: Here's what's trending this hour. Former NBA player Jason Collins has died at the age of 47 after battling brain cancer. His family says he passed away peacefully at home following a recurrence of stage 4 glioblastoma. Collins made history back in 2013 when he became the first openly gay athlete to play in a major North American pro sports league. The former center retired in 2014 and is being remembered for both his career and his impact off the court. I'm Bree Wood with what's trending.
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22: Southern University is making history in the world of e-sports.
21: The Louisiana HBCU became the first historically black college or university to win a national esports championship. Computer science major Kobe Robinson, known online as King Kobe, secured the ECAC EA Sports College Football Division II national title after defeating Bellarmine University in a best-of-five series. Robinson clinched the championship with a 38-29 win in the final game. In a release, Robinson said he feels great, happy, and accomplished because this has been a dream of his. School leaders say the victory is a major moment for HBCUs in gaming, tech, and STEM spaces, especially since Southern's eSport program reportedly operates without university funding or NIL support. With the latest in HBCU news, I'm Morgan Wood on the Black Information Network, BINnews.com, your home for Black news first.
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23: I'm Ashley Young on the Black Information Network. Quakers have a long history of abolition. They saw the slave trade as a grave injustice against their fellow man and used the Golden Rule to argue against such inhumane treatment. Slavery would persist through the close of the Civil War, but the 1688 Germantown Quaker petition against slavery was the first document created in America that condemned slavery. And that's a fact. I'm Ashley Young on the Black Information Network.
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21: West Coast rap veteran Daz Dillinger is taking legal action over the legacy of Tupac Shakur. Daz is suing Tupac's record label, Amaru Entertainment, claiming he's owed unpaid royalties for production work he says he contributed to multiple projects, including Ambitions as a Writer, I Ain't Mad At Ya, and Two of America's Most Wanted. In the lawsuit, Daz argues that his role in shaping classic Tupac records has never been properly compensated and alleges breach of contract. The case now heads to court as Dillinger is seeking a full accounting, damages, and a jury trial. And in more entertainment news, Mary J. Blige is facing online backlash over her new Las Vegas residency, with viral clips showing what some fans call low-energy performances. Critics on social media are accusing the R&B icon of looking disengaged, while others are even demanding refunds. But the numbers tell a different story as the residency opens to sold-out crowds and recently added more dates due to high demand. Supporters say the show is about vocals, storytelling, and legacy, not high-octane choreography. With the latest in entertainment at 17 and 47 minutes past each hour, I'm Bree Wood on the Black Information Network, your home for Black news first.
24: I'm Bill Black with another Bet You Didn't Know music fact. And now, my friends, let's spend some time talking about one of my favorite singers in the world, Miss Anita Baker. And now let's play a song from the Boomerang soundtrack. Now, I know you're probably saying, Bill Black, what does Anita Baker have to do with the Boomerang soundtrack? I'll tell you. L.A. and Babyface did the Boomerang motion picture soundtrack. They even submitted songs to Anita Baker. At the time, Anita declined the songs because she was pregnant and just couldn't do it. So she suggested, how about you let the girl on the demo record the song? Who was the girl on the demo? Tony Braxton. So we can thank Anita for giving us Tony. I'm Bill Black with another Bet You Didn't Know music fact on the Black Information Network.
25: I'm Esther Dillard on your home for 24/7 News, the Black Information Network. Here are your top stories. Massachusetts Senator Ed Markey talks about the upcoming elections and what Democrats must do if they seize power. A dispute over a leaf cleanup bill has turned messy in the Detroit area. And on the heels of Mother's Day, Black New Jersey Senator Cory Booker says the latest SCOTUS decision affecting the Voting Rights Act is a slap in the face to all Black mothers who sacrificed throughout history.
4: People like Fannie Lou Hamer, beat nearly to death in a Mississippi prison for voting rights. Amelia Boynton, beaten on the Edmund Pettus Bridge marching for voting rights. Ella Baker, Septima Clark. These are extraordinary women who today the Supreme Court has dishonored their legacy and their sacrifices.
25: Booker said this recently on NBC's Meet the Press. He says it's also a call to action for voters to show up in large numbers at the polls. And in Tennessee,
6: please, I'm begging y'all. If you don't do it for nobody else, do it for Satora.
25: That's Astacia Hayes at a news conference in Brownsville. Fox 13 News reports the Black mother says her 17-year-old daughter, Satora, was at a park Friday with friends taking photos in her prom dress when someone started shooting. She and six other people were shot and Satora died. Police are still searching for suspects. The Youth Peace and Justice Foundation is offering a $5,000 reward to anyone with information that will lead to an arrest. And more than a year after a cargo ship took down Baltimore's Francis Scott Key Bridge, officials filed federal charges. A grand jury indictment unsealed the names of three defendants, including the ship's operator and its technical superintendent, charging them with conspiracy to defraud the United States and causing the deaths of six construction workers. The MV Dolly slammed into the bridge on March of 2024, shutting down one of the nation's busiest ports for nearly 3 months. And school teachers, listen up. A free 3-day professional development institute focused on African American history is coming this July, and in-person spots are almost gone. The New Jersey Amistad Commission is hosting its 17th annual Summer Institute at Keene University in Union, New Jersey, July 28th through the 30th. This year's registration numbers are breaking records. Dr. Patrick Lamy, who leads the commission, says teachers are excited to come.
8: It's structured in a way that every teacher has an opportunity to have a takeaway, whether it's geography or African civilization is taught in the same way because the audiences are different.
25: It's open to K through 12 teachers in all subject areas. Registration closes June 15th. Go to njamistad.gov to sign up. 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
27: 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Federal officials claim the school discriminated against white and Asian American applicants.
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28: If you were hoping a new court ruling might finally bring prices down at the store, economists say don't expect relief just yet. A federal court has now ruled against one of President Trump's newest tariffs, saying the administration improperly used trade law to impose a 10% tax on imported goods earlier this year. But here's what that means for you. Even though the court blocked the tariffs, most businesses are still paying it now while the appeals process plays out, and while the White House says it plans to keep fighting for more tariffs anyway. That means prices on everyday goods could stay high. Economists say tariffs are still raising costs on imported products while the war in Iran is driving up oil prices and increasing shipping, freight, and fertilizer costs, all of which eventually hit consumers through their grocery, gas, and housing prices. And Americans are feeling it. A new consumer confidence survey just hit a new record low, with many people specifically pointing to gas prices and tariffs as a major financial stressor. 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
25: I'm Misty Jordan.
12: And I'm Esther Dillard on your home for 24/7 news, the Black Information Network.
25: The ACLU filed a lawsuit against the state of Tennessee over the legislators' approval of a redistricting map that carved out the state's only majority black district. The ACLU filed a lawsuit on behalf of Memphis voters, Black Clergy Collaborative of Memphis, the Memphis A. Philip Randolph Institute, and Equity Alliance. The suit seeks to block the map from taking effect before the primary election in August. In a statement, the ACLU says the map divides black voters across Memphis and Shelby counties and dilutes black Memphis votes.
12: Five of seven people charged in connection with a brawl in downtown Cincinnati shortly after the Cincinnati Music Fest are pleading guilty. The incident happened last year in July. The video of the incident went viral later on social media. Last year, Pastor Damon Lynch describes what he believes was an incident based on race.
13: Two combatants, one black, one white. The black man steps in, breaks it up. The white guy re-engages, slaps, not the black man that he had just squared up with, but slaps another black man. And nobody's asking, why did he just walk away?
12: The group pleaded guilty to varying charges and will be sentenced later this month.
25: Confederate monuments in Louisiana that have been taken down by local governments may find a new home in state parks. Under a proposed law, the bill would transfer to the Office of State Parks any government-owned historical statue or monument removed from a public display since 2006. The state office would be required to move the monument to a public place in a parish other than the one where it was removed no later than August 1st. The bill passed the House last week and will now go to the Senate.
12: And Maurice Williams used a $50 lottery prize to buy a Lux scratch-off ticket at a convenience store in Hyattsville, Maryland. The black man wound up winning $5 million from the scratch-off ticket. The D.C. bus driver said he's planning to buy his mother a house with some of the winnings. The store where Williams bought the ticket will also receive a $5,000 bonus.
25: I'm Misty Jordan, along with Esther Dillard, on your home for Black News First, the Black Information Network. 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
14: At least six states are now tracking travelers potentially exposed to the deadly Hanta virus as American passengers tied to the outbreak arrive back in the U.S. One passenger from the cruise ship at the center of the outbreak tested positive and was transported to the Nebraska Biocontainment Unit for treatment and monitoring. Senate Minority Leader Chuck Schumer is calling on the Trump administration to rehire CDC cruise ship inspectors and port health workers, warning staff cuts could weaken the country's response to future outbreaks. Public health experts say black communities are often hit harder during health emergencies because of long-standing health care disparities, limited access to care, and higher rates of frontline work that can increase exposure risk. Officials say the overall risk to the public remains low, but monitoring efforts continue nationwide. That's your Healthy Minute. I'm Morgan Wood on the Black Information Network.
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16: BIN News this hour, I'm Terry McCready. Coming up, Australia joining efforts to secure the Strait of Hormuz. A black former lawmaker from the Sunshine State is mounting a re-election campaign. A poll showing when it comes to general support, Democrats are leading the GOP. But first, here's BIN News now.
17: Authorities have identified the teen killed at a post-prom party in Northwest Indiana. Black 17-year-old Javon Townsend of Michigan City was shot and later died at a hospital. His grandmother spoke to the press.
18: It hurts, but when it knocks at your door, it's a feeling that you just can't fathom.
17: Police are offering a $5,000 reward for tips leading to an arrest. Maryland's Black Governor Wes Moore signed nearly 250 bills into law at the State House. Key measures include the Utility Relief Act to lower energy costs. He also approved Mason's law to upgrade dangerous storm drains. And C.J. Wallace, son of Biggie Smalls, has scored a legal win in a defamation case tied to false allegations by a former collaborator. A judge granted Wallace a default judgment after producer Jonathan Hay failed to respond to a lawsuit. Wallace accused Hay of spreading damaging claims involving him and Sean Diddy Combs. Get BIN News now on demand 24/7 on the iHeartRadio app. Here's more with Terry McCready.
16: Australia says it's joining France and the UK's mission to help secure the Strait of Hormuz.
0: They trifled with us today. We blew them away. They trifled. I call that a trifle.
16: President Trump commenting just days ago about the U.S.-Iran ceasefire. Australia's defense minister said the continent is joining a strictly defensive mission that's currently in place to secure shipping through the strait. Australia's announcement comes after Trump suspended Project Freedom, where the U.S. Navy was escorting ships through the strait. Trump has been critical of NATO allies for not helping to open the vital waterway. Florida's Black former representative Sheila Sherfalus McCormick says she's planning a re-election bid as her legal troubles are mounting ahead of a criminal trial. The announcement comes as South Florida Democrats are pushing back against newly approved congressional redistricting maps to reshape political might in the region, including in the district where the seat is now open following McCormick's resignation. Governor Ron DeSantis emphasizing the Supreme Court ruled District 20 was an unconstitutional racial gerrymander.
1: We were going to have to redo this because of the racial gerrymandering that was done in southern Florida. And then look at the Florida map that the legislator passed. It's a beautiful, compact map. Very nice map.
16: But McCormick says she has never shied away from a fight. She stepped down just ahead of a congressional hearing tied to a House Ethics Committee investigation, which found numerous campaign finance and reporting violations, including allegations that McCormick stole millions in federal funds, steering money into her campaign. Sherfalus McCormick joined other Democrats at a recent meeting focused on fighting the new redistricting map approved by the Florida legislature and signed by DeSantis. A new poll shows the Democratic Party has more general support than the GOP ahead of the November midterms. The Atlas National poll centered on which political party's candidate respondents would support if the midterms were held today. According to the poll, 54.6% said they would support the Democratic candidate, while 41% indicated they favored the Republican, and 5.3% said they didn't know or would not vote at all. When looking at respondents' concerns, 49% named inflation and 41% named economy and jobs among the greatest challenges facing the U.S. Stay informed, stay connected, and subscribe. Follow VIN News This Hour wherever you get your podcasts. 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
24: I'm Bill Black with another Bet You Didn't Know music fact. All right, class, today let's talk about the song that got away. So this is New Edition. You know, Ronnie, Bobby, Ricky, Mike, Johnny, Ralph. And they've given us hits throughout the years like If It Isn't Love, Candy Girl, and Can You Stand the Rain? Then there was the song that was written with New Edition in mind, but kind of got away. Let me explain. Let's take it back to 1985 and the movie Crush Groove, starring Blair Underwood, Sheila E., and a slew of rappers like LL Cool J, Run DMC, the Fat Boys, and even New Edition was in the movie. Producers Jimmy Jam and Terry Lewis were asked to write a ballad for the love scene of the movie. But due to contract negotiations, New Edition's label would not allow them to record the song for the soundtrack. The song instead went to the Force MDs. The song, Tender Love. I'm Bill Black with another Bet You Didn't Know music fact on the Black Information Network.
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2: I'm Mike Stevens on your home for Black News First, the Black Information Network. What will happen in November with the midterm elections is still not clear. More red states are pushing to have additional Republican districts, and it seems so far the Democrats are not keeping pace. Louisiana lawmakers are looking at plans to redraw the state's congressional map after the current one was struck down by the Supreme Court. Black State Senator Gary Carter there is outraged that a second black majority district is on the chopping block.
3: We have over 4.4 million people in the state. A third are African American.
2: Republicans in several states say redrawing district lines is about politics, not race. But many black Democrats disagree. They say it's all about race.
3: Now we want to reduce that. My public comment is anger. This upsets me. How do we not focus on race?
2: The action in Louisiana comes as Virginia's Supreme Court canceled out that state's attempt at adding more Democratic congressional districts. Meanwhile, a black Memphis Democrat is calling for that city to secede from Tennessee after Republican lawmakers carved up its only majority black district. The new congressional map was approved by Republican state lawmakers and signed into law by Governor Bill Lee. Democratic State Representative Antonio Parkinson responded by saying, "Let my people go.
4: Let Memphis secede from the state of Tennessee. You don't have to redraw maps when you let us out."
2: Parkinson said he was serious and asked whether Memphis, which he called an economic engine for his state, is expected to continue contributing billions in tax revenue, culture, labor, and commerce, while in his words, being systemically stripped of political power.
4: "You're constantly beating on us. Allow us out."
2: There's a lot of moving parts with this redistricting story. The BIN continues to follow it day by day. Chicago leaders are celebrating the opening of a new shelter on the north side in that city's attempt to reduce homelessness. It's a problem that impacts black people living there and around the country. Black Mayor Brandon Johnson and others attended the ribbon-cutting ceremony for what's called The Haven. It transforms a former motel into a modern shelter for single adults with dozens of rooms for sleeping. And Charlotte's popular black mayor is announcing her resignation just 6 months after re-election. Here's what she told reporters after her 2019 victory.
5: "I think about the people that have helped me get to this place, and I am grateful that they believe that I can be someone that can provide stable leadership, visionary but yet pragmatic."
2: Lyle Lyles says later this summer she will step down to spend time with her family and to let fresh leadership take over the city. Her career spans more than three decades in Charlotte city government, and she's Charlotte's first black female mayor. For more stories of interest to the black community, log on to BINnews.com.

0: moolah,
1: cheddar,
0: dough.
2: But we know your kids also have a bazillion questions about money.
3: I wonder how money works.
4: How is money made?
5: Who invented money and when?
6: How can you buy things with dollar bills when they're just pieces of green paper?
7: Who decides what things are worth?
8: What is money made out of? I know it's not paper because it doesn't rip.
2: Yeah, those ones. And answering them can be uncomfortable, scary, embarrassing, just plain awkward. Which is why our new show is here to help. I'm Jed Kim from a new podcast from Marketplace called Million Bazillion, made in partnership with Brains On. 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Because, yeah, there was like an actual guy, a king, who decided,
9: let's make a new technology, and let's call it a coin.
2: And we're going to teach your kids how to be expert negotiators. We're talking about life skills here, people.
10: So there's something you want, but in order to get something from someone else, you have to help them get there.
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16: In South Carolina, the state's only publicly funded four-year historically black college is launching a fundraising campaign
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19: The opinions, beliefs, and viewpoints expressed in this commentary are those of the author and do not necessarily represent those of BIN and its founding partners and employees. Now it's time to bring the funk with Roland S. Martin.
20: Well, we almost understand what's going on in this country is that Donald Trump has destroyed the economy. Now look what he is trying to do. One, he's trying to lower tariffs when it comes to meat because beef prices have exploded. Now he wants to suspend the federal gas tax until prices go down. Listen, Karl Rove and other Republicans have made it perfectly clear. Donald Trump and the Republican Party are in some serious trouble as a result of their handling of the economy. This insane war with Iran has caused prices to shoot up. He has not gotten tariffs under control. He has not gotten inflation under control. But we all know this. Because when you look at the history of the last five or six U.S. presidents, it's very consistent. It is Republicans that lead the nation into a recession, and it is Democrats that actually create more job growth. I don't understand how Democrats have allowed Republicans to somehow earn the mantle or take the mantle of being great business people, great for the economy. No, let me be clear. Republicans are great at proposing tax cuts to benefit the wealthy, as well as in regulations that help big business make more money. What you do not see is that more money flowing into the pockets of the workers. So the Republican Party, when they say they are pro-business, they are pro-business in terms of companies and CEOs and shareholders making more money, but they don't give a damn about the workers. I'm Roland Martin of the Black Information Network.
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21: Here's what's trending this hour. OpenAI CEO Sam Altman says he never promised Elon Musk the company would remain a nonprofit as the two face off in a federal trial in California. Musk, a co-founder, is suing Altman

0: arguing the shift toward a for-profit model betrays the company's original mission. Musk told the court the change amounts to misusing the $38 million he contributed. The case centers on the future direction of the company behind ChatGPT. I'm Bree Wood with What's Trending.
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7: 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A-10 for the end zone. 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
3: Biggie Smalls' son, C.J. Wallace, is scoring a major legal victory in a defamation case tied to allegations made by a former collaborator. According to court filings obtained by Complex, Wallace was granted a default judgment after music producer Jonathan Hay failed to respond to a lawsuit or take part in legal proceedings. Last year, Wallace sued Hay for defamation after Hay allegedly claimed Wallace and Sean Diddy Combs had sexual relations and that Wallace set him up to be assaulted by Diddy. Court documents say Wallace attempted to serve Hay with the lawsuit 17 different times. Elsewhere in entertainment, the queen of hip-hop soul, Mary J. Blige, is extending her Las Vegas residency at Dolby Live at Park MGM after a sold-out opening weekend. 10 new dates have been added, running from August 28th through September 6th, and again from October 23rd through the 31st. The show titled Mary J. Blige, My Life, My Story, The Las Vegas Residency, celebrates her iconic career with hits like Family Affair, Be Without You, Real Love, and I'm Going Down. With the latest in entertainment, I'm Morgan Wood on the Black Information Network.
4: This is Wesson Tichome with another essential black film. What started as a suggestion from Maya Angelou to the government of Ghana ended with an Independence Day concert on March 6, 1971. Featuring Wilson Pickett, Ike and Tina Turner, Les McCann and Eddie Harris, the Staple Singers, Santana featuring Willie Bobo, Roberta Flack, and the voices of East Harlem, the movie Soul to Soul not only captures performances from these iconic artists, their personal journey connecting to their roots, ancestral homeland, and history.
5: People get offended by talking about going back home and all that, but in a way, I really feel a deeper inside.
4: Transformational for many of the artists whose only understanding of Africa came from Hollywood tropes, but also for the country of Ghana that would experience Western music firsthand for the first time.
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4: Soul to Soul captures artist and audience united by a history of oppression and the music used to overcome it, making it another essential black film. I'm Wesson Tichome for the Black Information Network.
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8: We begin with the NAACP. The organization is now looking for answers after a deadly deputy-involved shooting in Florida's Clay County.
10: The incident happened recently at a home in Oakleaf Plantation. The sheriff's office says the man was armed with two knives when he was shot. Neighbors suggested the grandfather may have been going through a mental health crisis. The Clay County Green Cove Springs branch of the NAACP said it's outraged by the shooting of an unarmed black man. And after seeing video of the incident, they don't believe he posed an immediate threat to anyone. It's calling for transparency, a comprehensive independent investigation, mental health training for deputies, and community engagement. I'm Morgan Wood on the Black Information Network.
9: A man from Detroit, Michigan, accused of a 1993 murder, has been arrested by U.S. Marshals in Panama. 56-year-old Richard Werstein allegedly killed his 23-year-old roommate, Rodney Barger, on September 15th, 1993.
11: He's very crafty, cunning, he's a liar. You know, he's believed what he said and had a whole new life.
9: That is Assistant Chief Deputy U.S. Marshal James Allen discussing Werstein's discovery and arrest in Panama. Barger was the lead singer of the punk rock band Cold as Life. Werstein had been arrested several times since then, but under different aliases. He was even arrested in Michigan and other states without authorities knowing his true identity and had been in Panama for about 20 years. In Dallas, Texas, law enforcement has announced they have made arrest in the shooting death of a 2-year-old boy. Two suspects, who are black, are now locked up. They have been identified as Javion Burnley and Todrick Austin. Cops say a review of Austin's social media accounts provided a break in the case. Investigators identified Burnley as a known associate of Austin. After a search warrant was executed, both suspects were taken into custody. Cops say they recovered several firearms and illegal narcotics from the location during the arrest. Back on April 23rd, police responded to a call about shots fired and found a 2-year-old child suffering from a gunshot wound. He later died at the hospital.
8: In Palatka, Florida, a black man who police say plowed his pickup truck into a crowd of people attending a block party has now been released from the hospital. Lazaeus Bartley is in the Clay County Sheriff's Office jail. NewsJax 4 spoke with a victim who attended the party.
12: He was steady hitting the gas to rev up, and it was scooting me into a tree.
8: Bartley will be charged with 2 counts of aggravated battery and 1 count of aggravated fleeing and eluding with injuries. And finally, meet Diane Valentine, a renowned black wedding and event designer. Valentine says she noticed a common complaint among black women about scalp discomfort from wearing protective styles. So she developed Slay Hair, a proprietary formula that treats braiding hair to remove toxins and carcinogens linked to irritation. The brand launched in 2023. I'm Mike Moore, along with Nicole Deal, on your home for 24/7 News, the Black Information Network.
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14: The meanest man in America. 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
9: Do you love designer purses like Louis Vuitton and Chanel? Well, millions of women around the world love and support these brands. But how do you know if you are buying the real thing? First of all, there are fakes, and then there are super fakes, counterfeits that look almost identical to the real thing. According to a recent NBC News investigation, these knockoffs are so convincing, shoppers can easily be fooled. In fact, an expert with a company called Entropy examined some of the fakes and said they looked fantastic. However, on closer examination using AI and microscopic imaging, the fakes were identified. Experts say the super fakes are part of a massive underground industry where scammers make millions of dollars by shopping for a real designer bag and then returning a high-quality counterfeit to the retailer. So not only do the scammers end up with a refund, they also make big bucks by selling the real bags online. Money News at 24 and 54 minutes past each hour. I'm Nicole Deal on your home for Black News First, the Black Information Network.
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9: A deadly fire in the Bronx, New York, leaves a one-year-old boy dead.
15: The baby can't move.
16: The way he was covered up so dark with all that black stuff on him, I knew he wasn't going to make it.
9: The apartment fire started on the second floor of a building on Bainbridge Avenue. Officials say during the fire, a door was left open, allowing the fire to quickly spread up the stairwell. One-year-old Liam Parks died, and his twin six-year-old siblings are in critical condition. Several others were hospitalized, including firefighters with minor injuries. Right now, the cause of the fire is unknown.
8: Now to predominantly black Memphis, Tennessee, where activists and local Democratic leaders marched through downtown with a clarion call to vote in the upcoming election. Protesters are angry that Tennessee Republicans recently voted to redraw congressional districts, taking away the state's only majority black district, which represented most of Memphis. Now to Indiana, where the identity of a black teenager killed after a prom party has been released.
17: Three young people were shot Saturday night at a rented home in Pine Township. The grandmother of the deceased, 17-year-old Javon Townsend from Michigan City, remains grief-stricken.
18: It hurts, but when it knocks at your door, it's a feeling that you just can't fathom.
17: The two other victims remain hospitalized. No one is in custody. A $5,000 reward is being offered for information on the shooting. I'm Perry Williams.
9: And finally, all 18 passengers evacuated from the cruise ship dealing with a hantavirus outbreak have now been flown out to U.S. medical facilities. Unfortunately, three deaths have already been linked to the outbreak on the ship, and several others have tested positive for the Andes strain. According to CNN, most evacuees are being monitored in Nebraska and Georgia, where doctors say they are stable. Meanwhile, the ship is headed to the Netherlands for a full disinfection. I'm Nicole Deal, along with Mike Moore, on your home for Black News First, the Black Information Network. Your Washington Roundup is next.
3: Republicans scored a major victory at the Supreme Court of the United States Monday in the ongoing fight over congressional maps. In a 6-3 ruling, the court cleared the way for Alabama Republicans to use a new congressional map in the 2026 midterm elections that reduced the state from 2 majority black districts down to 1. The decision could help Republicans gain another seat in Congress, but civil rights advocates warn it could also weaken black voting power in a state where black residents make up more than a quarter of the population. Critics say the ruling continues a broader national trend of rolling back protections under the Voting Rights Act, especially across southern states with large black populations. The conservative majority pointed to an earlier Louisiana redistricting case, arguing race played too large of a role in drawing the original maps. That's your Washington Roundup. I'm Morgan Wood on the Black Information Network.
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19: Welcome to the journey around America, where we visit iconic locations connected to Black history. 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The Apollo Theater opened its doors in 1914 as a burlesque theater, but soon became the premier showplace for live musical entertainment. The theater became famous for Amateur Night, a weekly talent show that launched the careers of stars like Lauryn Hill and the Jackson 5.
20: Osiris, let me get the mices. If you talk to females,
19: audiences at the Apollo became known for cheering or booing performers on stage.
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19: The slogan, "Be Good or Be Gone," became the theater's motto. 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The Apollo Theater, a place where dreams are born, legends are made, and history is written. For the Black Information Network, I'm Kevin Brown.
22: I'm Bree Wood with BIN News Now. Former Vice President Kamala Harris sharply criticized President Trump and the war with Iran during remarks in Las Vegas.
23: He's dangerous. He talked about obliterating, and then he said, oh, he did. It's all just...
22: Speaking to Nevada Democrats, Harris voiced strong opposition to the administration's approach as she continues to signal she may consider another presidential run. Louisiana Governor Jeff Landry is defending the state's congressional redistricting after a Supreme Court ruling struck down a majority black district. Speaking on 60 Minutes, Landry said the map must be fixed, even as Democrats push to use it in this year's midterms. And Mary J. Blige is extending her Las Vegas residency after a sold-out opening weekend. 10 new shows have been added at Park MGM from late August through October. Tickets for the new dates are on sale now. 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
8: I'm Kevin Brown on your home for 24/7 news, the Black Information Network. Louisiana Democrats are fighting back against plans to redraw the state's congressional boundaries. Black Congressman Troy Carter is urging action.
24: When communities are divided in ways that silence their collective voice, we must recognize the danger before us and unite.
8: Congressman Carter called it the second coming of Jim Crow during a town hall in New Orleans. The Supreme Court ruled that the addition of a second black majority district was unconstitutional.
0: Governor Jeff Landry has used the decision to pause this year's primary election, even though tens of thousands of votes have been cast. Kelvin Evans pleaded guilty to several charges related to theft in Atlanta, Georgia. He is accused of stealing Beyonce's unreleased music last summer and is going to prison. Investigators say surveillance cameras captured Evans breaking into an SUV 2 days before Beyonce's Atlanta stop on her Cowboy Carter tour. A Jeep rented by a member of her team had a flash drive of unreleased music inside. Evans was sentenced to 2 years in prison after taking a plea deal. 600,000 black women exited the workforce in the past year, and the Federal Trade Commission is reporting job scam losses of over $501 million in 2024, with one in three scams originating on social media. The job market is currently challenging, and scammers are taking advantage of the situation by creating sophisticated AI-powered job scams that appear legitimate. These scams involve fake recruiters with professional profiles and conduct video interviews using deepfake technology. Black women already facing high unemployment rates are particularly vulnerable to these scams. To avoid falling victim, individuals should be cautious of recruiters using unconventional communication methods, vague job descriptions, and requests for personal information before a formal offer is made. Demarion Johnson, an 18-year-old black student from Chicago, Illinois, was fatally shot while riding in an Uber on the city's west side just days before announcing his college decision and accepting a basketball scholarship. The school community at Christ the King Jesuit College Prep, where Johnson recently transferred, is mourning his death and offering counseling support. The shooting occurred in the Garfield Park neighborhood when a suspect in a gray SUV opened fire on the Uber carrying Johnson and a 38-year-old driver. Johnson, who had received multiple full scholarship offers, was pronounced dead at the hospital. Chicago police are investigating the incident, and Cook County Crime Stoppers is offering a reward for information leading to an arrest. A black Virginia Union University student, Jaden Picot, overcame a serious accident in 2024 to earn his executive MBA following his bachelor's degree last year. Despite being struck by a van while riding his e-scooter, Picot persevered through hospitalizations and rehabilitation, crediting his faith for his success. Using a robotic exoskeleton suit, he walked across the stage to receive his degree and plans to pursue a career in real estate to help people with disabilities find accessible housing. Picot's family has started a GoFundMe to help him purchase an adaptive van with a goal of $63,000. I'm Kevin Brown on your home for Black News First, the Black Information Network.
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4: In 1983, while serving as the commanding deputy general at Fort Leavenworth, Kansas, General Colin Powell came across two small alleys dedicated to the Buffalo Soldiers. Realizing the Buffalo Soldiers deserved more recognition for their contributions to American military history, General Powell launched a campaign to get the all-black Army regiment properly honored. Through his support and the fundraising efforts of historian Carlton Philpott, a monument honoring the Buffalo Soldiers was officially erected on July 25, 1992. Texas sculptor Eddie Dixon constructed the monument, which shows a lone black soldier on horseback. Colin Powell, the highest-ranking black military officer during his time of service, went on to become the first black Secretary of State. He is credited with being one of the first political figures to acknowledge America's all-black Buffalo Soldiers Regiment. And that's a fact. This is Wesson Tishome for the Black Information Network.
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0: I'm Mike Stevens on your home for Black News First, the Black Information Network. A dispute over a leaf cleanup bill has turned messy in the Detroit area, leaving a black homeowner in a difficult position. African-American Tracy Anderson says she was quoted $125 for the spring cleanup, but after the work was done, the contractor raised the price to $210. When she refused to pay the higher amount, she says the contractor dumped the leaves back onto her yard.
5: I thought he was joking, and he actually was not joking, and he arrived back in about 5 minutes, and he poured every last bag of leaves back out on the lawn.
0: She says the city is warned she could be fined. She has filed a police report.
6: The NAACP is filing an emergency petition to block Tennessee's attempt to remove the only majority black congressional district in the state. The petition urges Tennessee Governor Bill Lee and the state legislature to not enact the new congressional map. Republicans passed the new map Thursday, and the governor signed it into law the same day, giving Republicans a strong chance of picking up another House seat. It splits a majority black House district in Memphis. Things got heated in the Tennessee General Assembly following the vote, with several Democratic lawmakers yelling in protest. A Metro Atlanta teacher is facing charges of indecent exposure. The alleged incident happened inside a classroom at East Coweta High School. Atlanta News First Television spoke with a black former student.
10: School is supposed to be a place where kids should feel safe to go and get an education and not have to worry about predators.
6: According to reports, the school was first notified of the concerning behavior recently. The teacher was then placed on leave the next day and arrested. The remains of a black American soldier who went missing during a military exercise in Morocco have been recovered. The U.S. Army says the body of First Lieutenant Lamont Key Jr. was found by a Moroccan search team about a mile from where he reportedly fell into the ocean. Key was one of two U.S. service members who went missing on May 2nd. The two service members were participating in an annual joint exercise called African Lion. And the city of Atlanta will celebrate black music starting May 25th. There will be panel discussions and awards that honor the legacy of black music. The awards ceremony they will have will honor those who move the industry forward and also recognize historical pioneers, leaders, executives, and entrepreneurs. The Atlanta Convention and Visitors Bureau quotes the Smithsonian Institution by saying African-American influencers are so fundamental to American music that there would be no American music without them. President Jimmy Carter designated June as Black Music Month, and then in 2009, President Barack Obama renamed the observance African-American Music Appreciation Month. I'm Mike Stevens on your home for Black News First, the Black Information Network.
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12: 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Our first season is called The Rise of Amazon. 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
3: Hi, I'm Amber Payton with the Black Information Network. In most newsrooms, stories about the black community are an occasional headline. Here, they're the main focus every hour, every day. We cover national news through a black lens, we lift up local voices, and we follow up when others move on. Our goal is simple. Make sure the stories that matter to us have a home, a mic, and a clear signal. Because you deserve a news source that sees the full picture and keeps you in it. With Black News First, this is the Black Information Network.
7: The opinions, beliefs, and viewpoints expressed in this commentary are those of the author and do not necessarily represent those of BIN and its founding partners and employees.
9: The question is not why politics got so violent. The question is why government got so big. I am James T. Harris, and I have something to say. America was founded by people who understood something we have forgotten. Rights come from God. Government is supposed to protect them. But too many Americans have replaced God with government. And when government becomes your God, politics becomes your religion. Elections become salvation. Policy becomes scripture. And the other side becomes the devil. That is how we got here, to a place where government is so important, people are willing to kill to control it. The founders created a system designed to make government less important in daily life. Less king, less control, less meddling, more liberty. But modern America has moved in the opposite direction. Government is now expected to fix every hurt, solve every problem, punish every enemy, and bless every lifestyle. So when people say, vote like your life depends on it, some people begin to believe it literally. That is dangerous, because if government is your provider, your protector, your moral authority, and your source of meaning, then losing political power feels like losing your God. And powerless people become fearful people. Fearful people become angry people. And angry people can become violent people. The answer is not more government. The answer is remembering what government is. It is not God. It is not Savior. It is not the source of our rights. It is a tool. And when a tool becomes an idol, it will eventually demand a sacrifice. America does not need a bigger throne in Washington. America needs smaller government and bigger faith. I am James T. Harris for the Black Information Network.
0: BIN News this hour. I'm Doug Davis. Coming up, we begin a powerful conversation about black women in the movie industry. For the first time, the Cannes Film Festival and the organization African American Women in Cinema will host the Politics of Black Women in Film, a panel discussion on May 19th. All this week, we'll feature the panelists who will share their perspective on how the film industry continues to discriminate against black women. And coming up today, African American Women in Cinema founder and president Tara Renee joins us to speak about why this panel discussion is so important right now. Stick around. But first, here's BIN News Now.
14: A University of Illinois Chicago sprinter has been killed in a wrong-way crash in suburban Aurora. Black 21-year-old Soraya Watson died while traveling to visit her mother for Mother's Day. Watson's great-aunt, Teresa Jordan.
15: I'm angry, but at this time I'm choosing to focus on the joy that Soraya brought our family.
14: State police say a wrong-way driver caused the crash, which claimed multiple lives. President Trump is again targeting former President Barack Obama on social media. In a late-night post, Trump accused Obama of mishandling Iran and called him the greatest sucker of them all, reviving criticism of the Obama-era nuclear deal. And actress Maya Rudolph is extending her Broadway run in Oh, Mary. The Emmy winner will continue playing Mary Todd Lincoln through July 5th in the dark comedy reimagining of the former First Lady's final days. Get BIN News Now on demand 24/7 on the iHeartRadio app. Here's Doug Davis.
0: All right. Happy Tuesday. Black women in film are taking center stage at the 2026 Cannes Film Festival this year. And for the first time, organizers are confronting inequities in the movie industry. The organization African American Women in Cinema will host the Politics of Black Women in Film on May 19th. All this week, we'll bring you different perspectives from panelists on how the industry continues to discriminate. Today, I have with us AAWIC founder and president Tara Renee as she talks about why this discussion is so critical right now. Tara, welcome to BIN News this hour, sister.
16: Thank you so much. Thank you for having me today. Really appreciate it.
0: And thanks for doing what you're doing, representing our sisters in film. You know, what specific challenges, you know, in
4: black women representation or opportunity do you expect the panel to kind of tackle most directly?
16: Mm-hmm. Yes, the disparity in terms of opportunities and also in this political climate now. You know, Doug, it has never been an equal playing field in no stretch of the imagination.
0: That's right.
16: When we started African American Woman in Cinema almost now 3 decades ago, we did research and just saw numbers or stats to the tune of 0.06% of women of color getting work in the industry. And then we started heading in a very good direction with the launch of DEI. And now we are living in reverse of that. And so I know the panelists will be talking certainly from their personal experiences and perspective.
4: How do you feel this panel discussion will impact Hollywood?
16: Well, I really believe it will impact the independent space more so only because there is not a lot of constraints. There's a trend in Hollywood now due to who we have in office. Well, we've already been seeing it. A lot of capitulation have been happening. As a result, what I'm seeing trending is the independent media space is growing by leaps and bounds because of the fact that they're not constrained. So I think that this panel is going to really shed light on what has been happening from their perspective in America. I believe it will segue into possible solutions to move forward in this space of storytelling, filmmaking, producing.
4: All right. Thanks, Tara. And again, all this week, we will hear from panelists who will dive into the politics of black women in film. Stay connected and subscribe and follow BIN News this hour wherever you get your podcasts. I'm Doug Davis for the Black Information Network.
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8: Here's what's trending this hour. The World Health Organization says there's no sign of a wider hantavirus outbreak linked to a cruise ship incident. Health experts say the virus is difficult to spread and usually requires close contact. More than 120 passengers were evacuated from the ship earlier this week, including several Americans. Doctors say other illnesses like norovirus are actually more common concerns on cruise ships. I'm Bree Wood with what's trending.
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17: Southern University is making history in the world of esports. The Louisiana HBCU became the first historically black college or university to win a national esports championship. Computer science major Kobe Robinson, known online as King Kobe, secured the ECAC EA Sports College Football Division II national title after defeating Bellarmine University in a best-of-five series. Robinson clinched the championship with a 38-29 win in the final game. In a release, Robinson said he feels great, happy, and accomplished because this has been a dream of his. School leaders say the victory is a major moment for HBCUs in gaming, tech, and STEM spaces, especially since Southern's eSport program reportedly operates without university funding or NIL support. With the latest in HBCU news, I'm Morgan Wood on the Black Information Network, BINnews.com, your home for black news first.
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1: Rising actor Jalen Best is gearing up and gloving up and stepping into the ring to portray boxing icon Muhammad Ali in the upcoming Prime video series, The Greatest. The project has the support of producer Michael B. Jordan and Ali's widow, Lonnie Ali. Ali passed away in 2016, and the series marks the first scripted project officially authorized by his estate. The show is expected to premiere later this year. Elsewhere in entertainment news, on Broadway, actress Maya Rudolph is extending her run in the hit dark comedy Oh Mary through July 5th after strong ticket demand and rave reviews. Rudolph stars as Mary Todd Lincoln in the offbeat production that reimagines the former First Lady as a frustrated and unhappy woman dreaming of a different life in the days leading up to President Abraham Lincoln's assassination. The show has become one of Broadway's breakout comedy hits this season for its absurd humor and unconventional take on American history. Also continuing with the production are Philip Brannan, Cheyenne Jackson, Bianca Lee, and Tony Mott. With the latest in entertainment, I'm Morgan Wood on the Black Information Network.
2: From Richmond, Virginia, came a voice that revived the spirit of soul, Michael Eugene Archer, better known as D'Angelo. In the mid-90s, his debut album, Brown Sugar, redefined R&B, blending gospel roots, jazz, and raw sensuality. Then came Voodoo, the Grammy-winning masterpiece that cemented him as the neo-soul king. Over the course of his career, D'Angelo won 4 Grammy Awards and collaborated on chart-topping songs with artists like Questlove, Lauryn Hill, Rafael Sadiq, Jay-Z, and Angie Stone. His 2014 album, Black Messiah, marked a shift in his musical career with songs focused on the struggles and resilience of Black America. D'Angelo passed away on October 14, 2025, after a long and private battle with pancreatic cancer. But his iconic songs and contribution to the neo-soul movement continue to live on. Rest in power to the one and only D'Angelo. For the Black Information Network, I'm Kevin Brown.
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3: We begin in Chicago, Illinois. That's where a Cook County judge is delaying a ruling. At issue is whether to appoint a special prosecutor to investigate possible crimes committed by federal agents during Operation Midway Blitz. Alderperson Jesse Fuentes is part of a coalition of attorneys and advocacy groups who argue that federal agents have violated state law.
5: We have seen a report that has articulated the atrocities of Operation Midway Blitz, that has provided a roadmap for the prosecution of these agents. And yet, we have heard nothing but silence on behalf of the state's attorney's office.
3: The group claims Cook County State's Attorney Eileen O'Neill Burke hasn't done enough to hold agents accountable.
4: Now to a local barber in Loganville, Georgia. For 15 months, Rodney Taylor has been silent, but Taylor recently addressed a crowd during a press conference. The double amputee shared his story about the 15 months of detention he has spent in federal custody.
6: So many people that I know personally in there that got deported that it should have never happened to. Mm-hmm. And that was the most heart-wrenching thing for me to understand.
4: Taylor was brought to the U.S. by his parents when he was 10 to address a debilitating limb condition. He became a double amputee by the time he was 10. His parents never secured a visa. Now to the University of Missouri, where the school's star running back, Ahmad Hardy, who is Black, is recovering after recently being shot at a concert in Mississippi. The school has confirmed Hardy underwent surgery and is now alert and moving around. According to a statement from Missouri Athletics, Hardy is deeply loved by his teammates, coaches, friends, family, and fans, and they will continue to stand beside him. The team has not yet provided a timeline for Hardy's return to football activities, but there is optimism that he will play again. Hardy led the SEC with over 1,600 rushing yards and 16 touchdowns last season.
3: Black former NBA star J.R. Smith has graduated from North Carolina A&T after 4 years of studying and is now planning to pursue a master's degree. Smith aims to become the athletic director for the Aggies, leveraging his sports experience and academic discipline. Overcoming personal challenges, including ADHD and dyslexia, he hopes his journey inspires other athletes to prioritize personal growth. And finally, The famous Amos cookie brand is investing in the next generation of Black business owners through its Ingredients for Success initiative, providing funding, mentorship, and networking opportunities. The program aims to support underserved businesses and help them secure funding when traditional resources are out of reach. Applications for the 2026 initiative are open until June 1st, and qualifying businesses must be at least 90% Black-owned. For more international, national, state, and local news impacting the Black community, listen to the Black Information Network on the iHeartRadio app or log on to BINnews.com. I'm Mike Moore, along with Nicole Deal, on your home for 24/7 news, the Black Information Network.
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8: Mayor Vi Lyles, Charlotte's first Black female mayor, announces that she will not seek re-election and will resign effectively June 30th.
0: This is BIN.
9: The U.S. Justice Department says UCLA's medical school illegally considered race in its admissions process. Federal officials claim the school discriminated against white and Asian American applicants.
7: Black news first. 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
4: Owning a car is getting painfully expensive. A new analysis shows the cost of simply keeping a vehicle on the road is climbing faster than many household budgets can afford. There's the car payment, the cost of gas, and maintenance. According to Yahoo Finance,
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12: 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Hope in the face of uncertainty. The audacity of hope.
13: I'm asking you to believe, not in my ability to bring about change, but in yours. Yes, we can.
7: Hope has an address, and it starts with us. 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
14: Welcome to Hope Has an Address. I'm Bree Wood for the Black Information Network. Museums usually ask us to look back to admire moments that feel finished, but Michelle Obama's story never felt complete to the people who saw themselves inside it. That's because her New York Times best-selling memoir, Becoming, wasn't written like a victory lap. It was written like a conversation. One that said, I'm still learning, I'm still figuring this out, and you're allowed to be too. Michelle Obama once put it this way.
15: Women, I think we have a hard time owning our wisdom. It takes us a lifetime to feel confident in stating and identifying the things we know are true. We need a lifetime of success to say, well, maybe I know something. Maybe I got a few things right. Maybe I can trust my gut.
14: That line matters, especially for Black women, because so often our stories get flattened before they're fully told, reduced to strength, survival, and silence. Becoming didn't just document where she had been, it honored the becoming itself, along with the uncertainty, the doubts, and the reset. That's why seeing it imagined in museum form feels different. It's not about being linear, it's about care. A Black woman curator might call that sacred work, deciding what gets preserved and what finally gets treated as worthy of memory. And then there's her other New York Times bestseller, The Look. For years, people talked about Michelle Obama's clothes without listening to what she was saying. The Look changed that, because it's about style and control. Control over how you're seen, and control over who gets to tell the story.
16: This isn't just about dresses and it is fabric. It never was. It's about the next chapter of who we are, not just as Black people or as Black women, but as a nation. We have women in charge. And I know this is a book about fashion, but I hope it's a reminder of what was. and what can be.
14: Mrs. Obama has said she held back from that conversation intentionally because she refused to let fashion speak louder than her voice.
16: So I knew that I had to define myself before they did, that that was a race. It was a race for me to define myself, and that I had to think about every move, every word I said, every shoe I wore, every piece of jewelry I put on. I had to be thoughtful and strategic, which ultimately wound up helping me.
14: And that's the lesson Black women understood immediately, that the dress isn't the statement. The agency is. The sleeveless arms, the braids, the mixing of high and low. Those weren't trend moments. They were reminders that respect doesn't require erasure. That's why people describe Michelle Obama's legacy as a living monument, because it isn't frozen in marble. It's active and still evolving. That idea lives at the heart of the Obama Presidential Center, opening in Chicago this year. Not designed as a shrine to power, but as a place for community with learning and hard conversations. Michelle Obama has said the center isn't about preserving them, it's about investing in us. And she's still doing that work through dialogue with her brother Craig Robinson and their IMO podcast.
16: You see us carrying these babies. You see us working a job and coming home and managing, getting food on the table and handling doctor's appointments. And this is, you know, if you've got a partner. And as Black women, sometimes there is that underlying thing we're socialized to believe from very early on that we don't deserve any better.
14: Mrs. Obama has inspired far more than just fashion. When OPC opens this June, visitors will see Michelle Obama's legacy woven into the very fabric of the Southside campus. From the Eleanor Roosevelt Garden, which brings her White House health initiative to life with a teaching kitchen and garden classroom, to the home court athletic facility and the iconic sledding hill, reminding visitors of her focus on wellness and community joy. It shows up in the way the Obama Presidential Center is being imagined, not as a final word, but as an open door, reminding us that hope has an address. For more about the Obama Presidential Center and the countdown to its Juneteenth opening, visit Obama.org. The Obama Foundation is a nonprofit collaborator of the Black Information Network. I'm Bree Wood for the Black Information Network.
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17: I'm Weston Tishome with another essential Black film. The semi-autobiographical tale of an up-and-coming musician comes to life in 1984's Purple Rain, starring music icon Prince as the struggling bandleader in search of success in the vibrant Minneapolis music scene. Purple Rain showcases the multi-talented Prince, who not only battles rival musician Morris Day for the affections of girl group leader Apollonia.
18: Well, for starters, you have to purify yourself in the waters of Lake Minnetonka.
17: But also struggles with inner demons. The film's cast includes Clarence Williams III, Billy Sparks, and Jerome Benton, and features performances by Prince and the Revolution, Morris Day and the Time, and Apollonia 6. With only a $7 million budget, Purple Rain went on to gross over $75 million worldwide. The film also won an Academy Award for Best Original Song Score and was added to the National Film Registry by the Library of Congress in 2019. Considered one of the greatest musical films ever produced, Purple Rain is another essential Black film. I'm Wesson Tishome for the Black Information Network.
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19: I'm Mike Stevens on your home for Black News First, the Black Information Network. What will happen in November with the midterm elections is still not clear. More red states are pushing to have additional Republican districts, and it seems so far the Democrats are not keeping pace. Louisiana lawmakers are looking at plans to redraw the state's congressional map after the current one was struck down by the Supreme Court. Black State Senator Gary Carter there is outraged that a second Black majority district is on the chopping block.
20: We have over 4.4 million people in the state. A third are African American.
19: Republicans in several states say redrawing district lines is about politics, not race. But many Black Democrats disagree. They say it's all about race.
20: Now we want to reduce that. My public comment is anger. This upsets me. How do we not focus on race?
19: The action in Louisiana comes as Virginia's Supreme Court canceled out that state's attempt at adding more Democratic congressional districts. Meanwhile, a Black Memphis Democrat is calling for that city to secede from Tennessee after Republican lawmakers carved up its only majority Black district. The new congressional map was approved by Republican state lawmakers and signed into law by Governor Bill Lee. Democratic State Representative Antonio Parkinson responded by saying, "Let my people go."
1: Let Memphis secede from the state of Tennessee. You don't have to redraw maps when you let us out.
19: Parkinson said he was serious and asked whether Memphis, which he called an economic engine for his state, is expected to continue contributing billions in tax revenue, culture, labor, and commerce, while in his words, being systemically stripped of political power.
1: You're constantly beating on us. Allow us out.
19: There's a lot of moving parts with this redistricting story. The BIN continues to follow it day by day. Chicago leaders are celebrating the opening of a new shelter on the north side in that city's attempt to reduce homelessness. It's a problem that impacts black people living there and around the country. Black Mayor Brandon Johnson and others attended the ribbon-cutting ceremony for what's called The Haven. It transforms a former motel into a modern shelter for single adults with dozens of rooms for sleeping. And Charlotte's popular black mayor is announcing her resignation just 6 months after re-election. Here's what she told reporters after her 2019 victory.
21: I think about the people that have helped me get to this place, and I am grateful that they believe that I can be someone that can provide stable leadership, visionary but yet pragmatic.
19: Lyle says later this summer she will step down to spend time with her family and to let fresh leadership take over the city. Her career spans more than 3 decades in Charlotte city government, and she's Charlotte's first black female mayor. For more stories of interest to the black community, log on to BINnews.com. I'm Mike Stevens on your home for Black News First, a Black Information Network.
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0: with another Bet You Didn't Know music fact. How many times have you seen the Temptations movie and said this line?
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8: Cell phones have been an integral part of connecting our modern world. But did you know a Black nuclear engineer pioneered the technology for them? Henry Thomas Sampson was born in 1934 in Jackson, Mississippi. He earned his bachelor's degree in chemical engineering from Purdue University in 1956, followed by his master's degree from UCLA in 1961 and his PhD shortly after. In 1971, Henry Sampson created the Gamma Electric Cell. It's a device which produced long-lasting power to satellites. Sampson's innovation caught the attention of the Motorola Company, which then placed his patented technology into their telephones. This eventually led to the very first telephone calls being made using cell phones. Henry Sampson passed on June 4th, 2015. His genius and Black excellence helped create the globally connected world we share today. 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
9: 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I'm Mike Strautmanis, and my history lives here.
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10: Here's what's trending this hour. A new leader has been selected for U.S. Immigration and Customs Enforcement. Reports say longtime agency official Dave Venturella will take over as acting director when current head Todd Lyons steps down at the end of the month. Lyons had led ICE since March of last year and is set to leave May 31st. Venturella previously worked within the agency and also has experience in the private prison industry. I'm Bree Wood with What's Trending.
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11: Some familiar reality TV faces are teaming up for a brand new series headed to Amazon Prime Video. Former Real Housewives of Atlanta stars Kenya Moore and Kim Zolciak are joining Braxton Family Values star Tamar Braxton in a new show centered around a high-end wellness retreat. The series brings together reality stars from across different franchises as they focus on personal growth, relationships, and reinvention. The cast also includes names from Selling Sunset, Jersey Shore, and The Bachelor Universe. The show is expected to premiere sometime next year. And Jimmy Fallon's latest TV venture is officially coming to an end. NBC cancels On Brand with Jimmy Fallon after just one season. The competition series pairs Fallon with Real Housewives of Beverly Hills star and marketing executive Bazoma St. John as contestants tackle branding and advertising challenges. Despite heavy promotion and star power, the show doesn't earn a second season renewal. NBC is now reshuffling its lineup while Fallon remains firmly in place as host of The Tonight Show. With the latest in entertainment, at 17 and 47 minutes past each hour. I'm Bree Wood on the Black Information Network, your home for Black News First.
12: I'm Terrence Bibb for the Black Information Network with the story of another Black builder. Born on February 3rd, 1946 in Tuskegee, Alabama, Albert Lionel Joyner was the son of Tuskegee Airman Hercules Joyner and the brother of nationally syndicated radio host Tom the Fly Jock Joyner. The class president of his high school and state basketball championship MVP, Albert Joyner followed his father's footsteps to Tuskegee University, earning a bachelor's degree in 1969. As an entrepreneur, Albert purchased his first McDonald's in Mobile, Alabama, becoming the first Black owner of a major fast food franchise in the state, expanding his McDonald's holdings to several locations throughout Birmingham, Alabama, and Jackson, Mississippi. He is credited with breaking the regional record for most drive-through customers served at a McDonald's location. Albert Joyner passed away on June 3rd, 2015, but his legacy as a Black builder lives on. I'm Terrence Bibb for the Black Information Network.
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14: I'm Esther Dillard on your home for 24/7 News, the Black Information Network. Here are your top stories. A Mother's Day gathering turns tragic in Florida after police say a man allegedly stabbed his grandmother 11 times. We have the details. More red states are pushing to have additional Republican districts. We'll tell you where. And Black voters in Alabama are fighting back. State Republicans want to redraw the congressional maps, maps that were court-ordered after a judge ruled Alabama's old districts were discriminatory. Those maps guaranteed Black voters a real voice in two of the state's seven congressional seats. But a recent U.S. Supreme Court ruling has given Republicans an opening to go back to the old way. Congressman Shamari Figures took those concerns straight to the people at a town hall in Montgomery.
15: A lot of the laws that are being advocated for and pushed for, and from D.C. to Alabama, it is all rooted in an extremely high level of confidence that people have that we will not go vote.
14: State Senator Kirk Hatcher was also there.
16: They're silent the entire time. Silent. And that by itself infuriates me. Because I'm sick and tired of messing with us. I'm tired of them messing with us. Whether it's DEI or whether we're talking about affirmative action, all of these pieces to undermine the community.
14: Meanwhile, Dee Reed with Black Voters Matter says this is not a time for Black voters to be discouraged with just 8 days before a primary election.
17: The courts are not on our side, which is why we have to be on the side of each other. We have to be on the side of justice. We have to be on the side of righteousness. We have to be on the side of saving our democracy.
14: Meanwhile, Black and white residents took to the streets in downtown Memphis, Tennessee, calling on voters to turn out in high numbers in the upcoming elections. The march follows a heated special session in Nashville, where Tennessee Republicans voted to redraw the congressional districts, taking away the state's only majority Black district, which represents most of Memphis. And in Minnesota, lawmakers on both sides of the aisle are considering opening the door for voting by mobile app. The bipartisan bill would allow cities to pass mobile voting options. Some cities and other states have opened up options for disabled voters or military members serving overseas so they don't have to rely on ballots traveling home through the mail. But is it secure? Officials with the nonprofit Mobile Voting Project say it's getting there. However, 21 computer scientists led by a Princeton professor in February signed a statement entitled, Internet voting is insecure and should not be used in public elections. And finally, Black pastor Jamal Bryant and the New Birth Missionary Baptist Church in Atlanta, Georgia, are turning church land into opportunity. Black Enterprise reports he's announcing plans for nearly 400 affordable homes. The development, called New Birth Village, targets teachers, nurses, first-time buyers, and seniors who earn too much for subsidized housing but still can't afford to buy. I'm Esther Dillard on your home for Black News First, the Black Information Network.
7: 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Number 3, In Your Eyes.

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3: If it feels like younger Americans are still working harder but falling behind financially, new numbers suggest that feeling may be backed up by reality. According to new Federal Reserve data, Americans 45 and younger control just 11% of the nation's wealth. Meanwhile, older Americans, especially baby boomers, control nearly 90%. Older generations bought homes when prices were lower, benefited from decades of stock market growth, and had more time to build retirement savings and home equity. Younger Americans are coming up in a completely different economy. The average first-time homebuyer is now 40 years old, the oldest on record, while high rent, student debt, inflation, and expensive interest rates are making it harder for many people to save any money at all. Experts say millennials and Gen Z are saving earlier and investing more than previous generations did at the same age, but building wealth now is taking longer, especially for young families already stretched by today's cost of living. With Money News at 24 and 54 minutes past each hour, I'm Mimi Brown on your home for Black News First, the Black Information Network.
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5: 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On your home for 24/7 news, the Black Information Network.
4: It's a story I first told you about this week. A Columbus, Ohio Fraternal Order of Police president, Brian Steele, referred to Sean Walton Jr., a black attorney, and the NAACP chapter president as a poverty pimp.
6: One person gained out of this. That's the poverty pimp that got $7 million from the city. The one that stands in front of you with a $3,000 suit and some Jimmy Choo's, that'll be up here in a minute.
4: The incident stemmed from the conviction of former Franklin County Sheriff Deputy Jason Meade, who was found guilty of fatally shooting a black man back in 2020. Now, thousands of people are supporting an online petition calling for the removal of the FOP president.
7: Hateful rhetoric should never come from the top or be the voice of our law enforcement agencies.
4: Those who drafted the document are urging the FOP and Columbus Mayor Andrew Ginther to boot Steele from the position.
5: However, supporters of Columbus FOP president Brian Steele are launching their own petition in response. The dueling petition praises Steele for his decades of police service and his work in Columbus communities, including those of color.
4: At least 10 daycare centers closed across Memphis Monday in a one-day protest over federal funding cuts. Nationwide, hundreds of daycare centers closed on what's called a day without child care, a strike for universal child care. This black mother shared why she feels it's important to support the cause.
8: I'm here supporting a day without child care because I'm a parent and child care is very essential.
4: The federal funding cuts are in contrast to the pandemic when the American Rescue Plan provided $39 billion in funds for child care support.
5: And June 1st, sentencing will take place for a New Orleans man who disrupted the Super Bowl 59 halftime show in the Superdome. Zul Corne Natambu was hired as an extra performer during Kendrick Lamar's performance. In February 2025, Natambu ran across the field waving a Sudanese flag with a Free Gaza message on it. He was charged with resisting an officer and disturbing the peace. A jury found him guilty of the first charge, but not the second. Natambu is banned from all NFL games for life.
4: I'm Misty Jordan, along with Esther Dillard, on your home for Black News First, the Black Information Network. Now, here's your Washington Roundup.
9: The Senate is advancing the nomination of Kevin Warsh to the Federal Reserve Board of Governors, paving the way for his term as chairman. He previously served on the board from 2006 to 2011. The procedural vote passed 49 to 44 Monday after the Senate Banking Committee had previously approved his nomination along party lines. Democratic Senators John Fetterman and Chris Coons were the only members of their party to support moving the nomination forward, and no Republicans opposed it. And now this, an 1,800-mile highway that stretches from Texas to Montana could soon be named in honor of President Donald Trump. Senator John Cornyn is leading the charge. The Texas Republican has filed the legislation to give the designation to U.S. Highway 287. It also includes upgrades to the major trucking route. We'll keep you posted. And that's your Washington Roundup. I'm Mike Moore on your home for 24/7 News, the Black Information Network.
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2: 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There's a list of high-risk roads in Charlotte. Do you live near a spot that's prone to crashes? And what's being done about it? Tribute upon tribute after the passing of a South Carolina educator and advocate. We remember Beverly Clyburn. And the South Atlantic showed up in force at the Grammys with a considerable amount of hardware coming home to the Carolinas. For these stories and more, listen to the Black Information Network on the iHeartRadio app or visit BINnews.com. 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
13: I'm Bree Wood with BIN News Now. Texas authorities believe a body found near railroad tracks in Bexar County may be linked to the six people found dead in a boxcar in Laredo. Bexar County Sheriff Javier Salazar.
14: We're going to be waiting on the medical examiner to make the final determination as to cause and manner of death, and of course, be able to give us the identity of this man.
13: The investigators suspect the deaths are tied to a human smuggling operation. A former Ohio sheriff's deputy has been found guilty of reckless homicide in the shooting death of a black man. Jason Meade was convicted for killing Casey Goodson Jr. in 2020 as Goodson was bringing food to his grandmother's home. Prosecutors are still weighing whether to retry Meade on a murder charge. And a Fast and Furious TV series is officially coming to Peacock. Vin Diesel made the announcement at NBC Universal's Upfronts, promising the show will honor the franchise's legacy. Get BIN News Now on demand 24/7 on the iHeartRadio app.
15: I'm Vanessa Tyler on the Black Information Network, your home for Black News First. Things are not the same for Black Americans. The celebration of Black culture, Black achievement, Black opportunity have taken an appalling turn. Joining me to discuss is a senator who was instrumental in the passage of the Juneteenth federal holiday, Senator Ed Markey from Massachusetts. Welcome to the Black Information Network.
16: Thank you, Vanessa. I'm just so glad to be on with you and in honoring Juneteenth and all that it represents in the Black community.
15: It wasn't that long ago you introduced in the Senate making Juneteenth a federal holiday. What would happen if that was up for a vote today?
16: Well, I introduced the Juneteenth Independence Day Act in 2020, but Donald Trump was president and the Republicans controlled the House and the Senate. So it was really impossible to pass it with Trump as president in 2020. So in 2021, with Joe Biden as president and the control of the House and Senate in Democratic hands, we were able to get that passed.
15: Let's talk redistricting. Will these remapping numbers balance out, or will Republicans keep their advantage? What can Democrats do?
16: There is a wave. There's a huge wave which is building across our nation. And even though the Supreme Court just finished gutting one of the most important civil rights statutes, the Voting Rights Act, and in Virginia, their Supreme Court with four Republican confirmed justices rolling back that protection for voting rights, we're still going to win.
15: You mentioned the Supreme Court. Should the number of justices on the court be expanded?
16: Yes, it should. And I've introduced legislation to expand the size of the Supreme Court. The Republicans stole two Supreme Court seats. And as we return to power after we win the presidency in 2028, we have to repeal the filibuster, expand the Supreme Court by four seats, and let a Democratic president name four justices, which will then restore the balance to 7-6, which is essentially where it should be right now. Otherwise, we're going to be faced with a generation of the kinds of decisions which the Supreme Court just rendered last week in their Voting Rights Act repudiation of justice for our country.
15: Senator Markey, thank you so much for your insight.
16: Thank you, Vanessa. Thank you for having me on.
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17: The 23rd of August is recognized in many countries as the International Day for the Remembrance of the Transatlantic Slave Trade and its eventual abolition. The Day of Remembrance was selected by the UNESCO agency to acknowledge a historic slave uprising in the French colony of Santo Domingo, now known as Haiti. On the eve of August 22, 1791, African-American men and women revolted against slave owners. This uprising triggered the Haitian Revolution and eventually led to the island's independence from French colonizers in 1804. Over 200,000 Haitians perished during the multi-year conflict, along with thousands of French troops and colonists. The first Day of Remembrance occurred in Haiti in 1998. Today, countries around the world recognize this date and its contribution towards abolishing the slave trade. And that's a fact. I'm Wesson Tishome for the Black Information Network.
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18: I'm Mike Stevens on your home for Black News First, the Black Information Network. A dispute over a leaf cleanup bill has turned messy in the Detroit area, leaving a Black homeowner in a difficult position. African-American Tracy Anderson says she was quoted $125 for the spring cleanup, but after the work was done, the contractor raised the price to $210. When she refused to pay the higher amount, she says the contractor dumped the leaves back onto her yard.
19: I thought he was joking, and he actually was not joking, and he arrived back in about 5 minutes, and he poured every last bag of leaves back out on the lawn.
18: She says the city is warned she could be fined. She has filed a police report. The NAACP is filing an emergency petition to block Tennessee's attempt to remove the only majority Black congressional district in the state. The petition urges Tennessee Governor Bill Lee and the state legislature to not enact the new congressional map. Republicans passed the new map Thursday, and the governor signed it into law the same day, giving Republicans a strong chance of picking up another House seat. It splits a majority Black House district in Memphis. Things got heated in the Tennessee General Assembly following the vote, with several Democratic lawmakers yelling in protest. A Metro Atlanta teacher is facing charges of indecent exposure. The alleged incident happened inside a classroom at East Coweta High School. Atlanta News First Television spoke with a Black former student.
20: School is supposed to be a place where kids should feel safe to go and get an education and not have to worry about predators.
18: According to reports, the school was first notified of the concerning behavior recently. The teacher was then placed on leave the next day and arrested. The remains of a Black American soldier who went missing during a military exercise in Morocco have been recovered. The U.S. Army says the body of First Lieutenant Lamont Key Jr. was found by a Moroccan search team about a mile from where he reportedly fell into the ocean. Key was one of two U.S. service members who went missing on May 2nd. The two service members were participating in an annual joint exercise called African Lion. And the city of Atlanta will celebrate Black music starting May 25th. There will be panel discussions and awards that honor the legacy of Black music. The award ceremony they will have will honor those who move the industry forward and also recognize historical pioneers, leaders, executives, and entrepreneurs. The Atlanta Convention and Visitors Bureau quotes the Smithsonian Institution by saying African-American influencers are so fundamental to American music that there would be no American music without them. President Jimmy Carter designated June as Black Music Month, and then in 2009, President Barack Obama renamed the observance African-American Music Appreciation Month. I'm Mike Stevens on your home for Black News First, the Black Information Network.
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21: Imagine you're walking down the street in New York City. 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
23: This is apology. Apology is not associated with the police or any other organization, but rather is a way for you to tell people what you've done wrong and how you feel about it. 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
21: What would you apologize for?
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25: Mom, Dad, I'm really sorry. 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
21: Mr. Apology never told callers his real name.
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35: 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Your dungeon or mine.
21: I'm Marissa Bridge. For 15 years, I watched The Apology Line grow. And I saw Mr. Apology unravel.
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39: Cell phones have been an integral part of connecting our modern world. But did you know a Black nuclear engineer pioneered the technology for them? Henry Thomas Sampson was born in 1934 in Jackson, Mississippi. He earned his bachelor's degree in chemical engineering from Purdue University in 1956, followed by his master's degree from UCLA in 1961 and his PhD shortly after. In 1971, Henry Sampson created the Gamma Electric Cell. It's a device which produced long-lasting power to satellites. Sampson's innovation caught the attention of the Motorola Company, which then placed his patented technology into their telephones. This eventually led to the very first telephone calls being made using cell phones. Henry Sampson passed on June 4th, 2015. His genius and Black excellence helped create the globally connected world we share today. This is Tammy Eswick for the Black Information Network.
40: 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I'm Mike Strautmanis, and my history lives here.
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4: Here's what's trending this hour. Memphis Grizzlies forward Brandon Clark has died at the age of 29. Clark, a former first-round pick out of Gonzaga, spent his entire seven-year NBA career with Memphis. Authorities say he was found dead at a home in Los Angeles with a possible drug overdose under investigation. The Grizzlies released a statement saying they are heartbroken by the loss. Clark is being remembered for his impact on and off the court. I'm Bree Wood with What's Trending.
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6: Southern University is making history in the world of e-sports. The Louisiana HBCU became the first historically black college or university to win a national esports championship. Computer science major Kobe Robinson, known online as King Kobe, secured the ECAC EA Sports College Football Division II national title after defeating Bellarmine University in a best-of-five series. Robinson clinched the championship with a 38-29 win in the final game. In a release, Robinson said he feels great, happy, and accomplished because this has been a dream of his. School leaders say the victory is a major moment for HBCUs in gaming, tech, and STEM spaces, especially since Southern's eSport program reportedly operates without university funding or NIL support. With the latest in HBCU news, I'm Morgan Wood on the Black Information Network, BINnews.com, your home for Black news first.
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2: West Coast rap veteran Daz Dillinger is taking legal action over the legacy of Tupac Shakur. Daz is suing Tupac's record label, Amaru Entertainment, claiming he's owed unpaid royalties for production work he says he contributed to multiple projects, including Ambitions as a Writer, I Ain't Mad At Ya, and Two of America's Most Wanted. In the lawsuit, Daz argues that his role in shaping classic Tupac records has never been properly compensated and alleges breach of contract. The case now heads to court, as Dillinger is seeking a full accounting, damages, and a jury trial. And in more entertainment news, Mary J. Blige is facing online backlash over her new Las Vegas residency, with viral clips showing what some fans call low-energy performances. Critics on social media are accusing the R&B icon of looking disengaged, while others are even demanding refunds. But the numbers tell a different story as the residency opens to sold-out crowds and recently added more dates due to high demand. Supporters say the show is about vocals, storytelling, and legacy, not high-octane choreography. With the latest in entertainment at 17 and 47 minutes past each hour, I'm Bree Wood on the Black Information Network, your home for Black news first.
3: In December of 2020, Danita Johnson was announced as the new president of DC United, making her the first African-American woman or man to hold that role for a Major League Soccer club. A native of Fayetteville and graduate of Western Carolina University in 2005, she's also a member of the historically black sorority Delta Sigma Theta. One of her early career highlights was playing a role in launching the Bakersfield Jam of the NBA G League. And just before joining DC United, she was president and COO of the Los Angeles Sparks. As if running one of the most storied clubs in MLS history isn't enough, Johnson also finds time to give back as a board member of the Share Winter Foundation, which aims to build youth participation in winter sports. She's also involved in the Boys and Girls Club of America, a member of the Rotary International, and a mentor with the Wise Within program. Johnson stands as an inspiration for black leadership in the realm of sports and beyond, making Danita Johnson another name you should know. I'm Wesson Tishome for the Black Information Network.
4: I'm Esther Dillard on your home for 24/7 News, the Black Information Network. Here are your top stories. Massachusetts Senator Ed Markey talks about the upcoming elections and what Democrats must do if they seize power. A dispute over a leaf cleanup bill has turned messy in the Detroit area. And on the heels of Mother's Day, Black New Jersey Senator Cory Booker says the latest SCOTUS decision affecting the Voting Rights Act is a slap in the face to all black mothers who sacrificed throughout history.
5: People like Fannie Lou Hamer, beat nearly to death in a Mississippi prison for voting rights. Amelia Boynton, beaten on the Edmund Pettus Bridge marching for voting rights. Ella Baker, Septima Clark. These are extraordinary women who today the Supreme Court has dishonored their legacy and their sacrifices.
4: Booker said this recently on NBC's Meet the Press. He says it's also a call to action for voters to show up in large numbers at the polls. And in Tennessee,
6: please, I'm begging y'all. If you don't do it for nobody else, do it for Satori.
4: That's Astacia Hayes at a news conference in Brownsville. Fox 13 News reports the black mother says her 17-year-old daughter, Satora, was at a park Friday with friends taking photos in her prom dress when someone started shooting. She and six other people were shot and Satora died. Police are still searching for suspects. The Youth Peace and Justice Foundation is offering a $5,000 reward to anyone with information that will lead to an arrest. And more than a year after a cargo ship took down Baltimore's Francis Scott Key Bridge, officials filed federal charges. A grand jury indictment unsealed the names of three defendants, including the ship's operator and its technical superintendent, charging them with conspiracy to defraud the United States and causing the deaths of six construction workers. The MV Dolly slammed into the bridge on March of 2024, shutting down one of the nation's busiest ports for nearly 3 months. And school teachers, listen up. A free 3-day professional development institute focused on African-American history is coming this July, and in-person spots are almost gone. The New Jersey Amistad Commission is hosting its 17th annual Summer Institute at Keene University in Union, New Jersey, July 28th through the 30th. This year's registration numbers are breaking records. Dr. Patrick Lammy, who leads the commission, says teachers are excited to come.
7: It's structured in a way that every teacher has an opportunity to have a takeaway, whether it's geography or African civilization is taught in the same way because the audiences are different.
4: It's open to K through 12 teachers in all subject areas. Registration closes June 15th. Go to njamistad.gov to sign up. 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
3: In South Carolina, the state's only publicly funded four-year historically Black college is launching a fundraising campaign
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11: If you were hoping a new court ruling might finally bring prices down at the store, economists say don't expect relief just yet. A federal court has now ruled against one of President Trump's newest tariffs, saying the administration improperly used trade law to impose a 10% tax on imported goods earlier this year. But here's what that means for you. Even though the court blocked the tariffs, most businesses are still paying it now while the appeals process plays out, and while the White House says it plans to keep fighting for more tariffs anyway. That means prices on everyday goods could stay high. Economists say tariffs are still raising costs on imported products, while the war in Iran is driving up oil prices and increasing shipping, freight, and fertilizer costs, all of which eventually hit consumers through their grocery, gas, and housing prices. And Americans are feeling it. A new consumer confidence survey just hit a new record low, with many people specifically pointing to gas prices and tariffs as a major financial stressor. 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
4: The ACLU filed a lawsuit against the state of Tennessee over the legislators' approval of a redistricting map that carved out the state's only majority Black district. The ACLU filed a lawsuit on behalf of Memphis voters, Black Clergy Collaborative of Memphis, the Memphis A. Philip Randolph Institute, and Equity Alliance. The suit seeks to block the map from taking effect before the primary election in August. In a statement, the ACLU says the map divides Black voters across Memphis and Shelby counties and dilutes Black Memphis votes.
2: Five of seven people charged in connection with a brawl in downtown Cincinnati shortly after the Cincinnati Music Fest are pleading guilty. The incident happened last year in July. The video of the incident went viral later on social media. Last year, Pastor Damon Lynch describes what he believes was an incident based on race.
12: Two combatants, one Black, one white. The Black man steps in, breaks it up. The white guy re-engages, slaps, not the Black man that he had just squared up with, but slaps another Black man. And nobody's asking, why did he just walk away?
2: The group pleaded guilty to varying charges and will be sentenced later this month.
4: Confederate monuments in Louisiana that have been taken down by local governments may find a new home in state parks. Under a proposed law, the bill would transfer to the Office of State Parks any government-owned historical statue or monument removed from a public display since 2006. The state office would be required to move the monument to a public place in a parish other than the one where it was removed no later than August 1st. The bill passed the House last week and will now go to the Senate.
2: And Maurice Williams used a $50 lottery prize to buy a Lux scratch-off ticket at a convenience store in Hyattsville, Maryland. The Black man wound up winning $5 million from the scratch-off ticket. The D.C. bus driver said
4: He's planning to buy his mother a house with some of the winnings. The store where Williams bought the ticket will also receive a $5,000 bonus.
11: I'm Misty Jordan, along with Esther Dillard, on your home for Black News First, the Black Information Network. 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
13: At least six states are now tracking travelers potentially exposed to the deadly Hanta virus as American passengers tied to the outbreak arrive back in the U.S. One passenger from the cruise ship at the center of the outbreak tested positive and was transported to the Nebraska Biocontainment Unit for treatment and monitoring. Senate Minority Leader Chuck Schumer is calling on the Trump administration to rehire CDC cruise ship inspectors and port health workers, warning staff cuts could weaken the country's response to future outbreaks. Public health experts say Black communities are often hit harder during health emergencies because of longstanding health care disparities, limited access to care, and higher rates of frontline work that can increase exposure risk. Officials say the overall risk to the public remains low, but monitoring efforts continue nationwide. That's your Healthy Minute. I'm Morgan Wood on the Black
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15: BIN News this hour, I'm Terry McCready. Coming up, heated exchanges yesterday between the FBI director and the Senate Budget Subcommittee. A Black lawmaker from Louisiana is urging Democrats to keep up the fight against redistricting plans. Arguments before the Missouri Supreme Court over challenges to the state's congressional map. But first, here's BIN News now.
16: The Senate is moving forward on Kevin Warsh's nomination to the Federal Reserve Board.
17: On this vote, the yeas are 49, the nays are 44, and the motion is agreed to.
16: A procedural vote cleared the way after bipartisan support from a handful of Democrats. Warsh has signaled caution on cutting interest rates despite pressure from President Trump to lower borrowing costs. Black media entrepreneur Byron Allen is planning to buy a majority stake in BuzzFeed. The deal would make Allen CEO while injecting $120 million into the struggling digital publisher. Founder Jonah Peretti would shift into a new role overseeing BuzzFeed's AI division. And actor Jalen Best is set to portray boxing legend Muhammad Ali in the new Prime Video series, The Greatest. The project, backed by Michael B. Jordan and Ali's widow, Lani Ali, is the first authorized by his estate and is expected to premiere later this year. Get BIN News now on demand 24/7 on the iHeartRadio app. Back to Terry McCready.
15: FBI Director Kash Patel pushing back on questions about his conduct on the job during Patel's testimony yesterday before a Senate Budget Subcommittee. Democratic Senator Chris Van Hollen had questions about reports concerning the FBI Director's drinking habits.
18: The only person that ran up a $7,000 bar tab in Washington, D.C. at the lobby bar was you.
19: This
18: so the only individual in this room that has been drinking on taxpayer dime during
19: are
18: the day
19: you polygraphing?
18: Is you.
15: Patel denying the claims and agreed to take a drinking audit test after Van Hollen challenged him to take the same test members of the military are administered to determine whether they have a drinking problem. A report from The Atlantic last month accused Patel of drinking heavily and erratic behavior. Louisiana's Black Congressman Troy Carter urging his fellow Democrats to fight back against plans to redraw the state's congressional boundaries.
20: When communities are divided in ways that silence their collective voice, we must recognize the danger before us and unite.
15: The Supreme Court ruled that the addition of a second Black majority district was unconstitutional. Governor Jeff Landry has used the decision to pause this year's primary election, even though tens of thousands of votes have already been cast. Congressman Carter calling it the second coming of Jim Crow during a town hall in New Orleans. The Missouri Supreme Court heard arguments yesterday in three cases that challenge the state's new congressional map. Missouri lawmakers approving the new congressional map, which divides Kansas City among three House districts in 2025. The Missouri Supreme Court isn't expected to make a decision in the cases for at least several weeks. President Trump optimistic ahead of his official state visit to China before departing the White House. Trump said he expected to have a long talk about Iran with Chinese President Xi Jinping. China and Iran have a close strategic partnership, and Trump described Xi as a good friend. Other topics on the table include the future of Taiwan, trade, and artificial intelligence. Calls for mutual respect were the main theme during the Africa Forward Summit that wrapped up in Nairobi this week. Kenyan President William Ruto insisted that the days of European dependency were over for Africa and that mutual respect between cooperating nations is the way forward. Ruto said it is indispensable and unconscionable that a continent of nearly 1.5 billion people, represented by 54 sovereign states and constituting one of the largest blocs within the United Nations, continues to remain excluded from permanent representation on the Security Council. French President Emmanuel Macron offered his view, saying at its heart, the Africa-Europe partnership is one that serves peace, prosperity, and shared strategic autonomy and independence. Stay informed, stay connected, and subscribe. Follow BIN News This Hour wherever you get your podcasts. I'm Terry McCready for the Black Information Network.
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19: The DC comic book and movie franchise Wonder Woman features the story of a beautiful Amazon superhero warrior.
21: And once I finally destroy Ares, the German armies will be freed from his influence.
19: But did you know there was also a black Wonder Woman as well? Created by writer Don Heck, her name was Nubia, and she made her comic book debut in 1973 as DC Comics' first black superhero. Similar to Wonder Woman, Nubia has super strength, magical weaponry, and comes from a floating island where her family rules. Wonder Woman and Nubia met for the first time in a special DC Comics issue, and the two battled in combat before becoming friends. In 1975, actress Teresa Graves was scheduled to play a black female superhero in the Wonder Woman's TV series that was based on the Nubia character, but the character was never written into the TV script. DC Comics reintroduced Nubia to readers in the early 2000s, and they finally bring her to the big screen in the Wonder Woman movie franchise. And that's a fact. I'm Big Sue for the Black Information Network.
8: Your story is our story.
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22: I'm Mike Stevens on your home for Black News First, the Black Information Network. What will happen in November with the midterm elections is still not clear. More red states are pushing to have additional Republican districts, and it seems so far the Democrats are not keeping pace. Louisiana lawmakers are looking at plans to redraw the state's congressional map after the current one was struck down by the Supreme Court. Black state senator Gary Carter there is outraged that a second black majority district is on the chopping block.
23: We have over 4.4 million people in the state. A third are African American.
22: Republicans in several states say redrawing district lines is about politics, not race. But many black Democrats disagree. They say it's all about race.
23: Now we want to reduce that. My public comment is anger. This upsets me. How do we not focus on race?
22: The action in Louisiana comes as Virginia's Supreme Court canceled out that state's attempt at adding more Democratic congressional districts. Meanwhile, a black Memphis Democrat is calling for that city to secede from Tennessee after Republican lawmakers carved up its only majority black district. The new congressional map was approved by Republican state lawmakers and signed into law by Governor Bill Lee. Democratic State Representative Antonio Parkinson responded by saying, "Let my people go.
24: Let Memphis secede from the state of Tennessee. You don't have to redraw maps when you let us out."
22: Parkinson said he was serious and asked whether Memphis, which he called an economic engine for his state, is expected to continue contributing billions in tax revenue, culture, labor, and commerce, while in his words, being systemically stripped of political power.
24: You're constantly beating on us. Allow us out.
22: There's a lot of moving parts with this redistricting story. The BIN continues to follow it day by day. Chicago leaders are celebrating the opening of a new shelter on the north side in that city's attempt to reduce homelessness. It's a problem that impacts Black people living there and around the country. Black Mayor Brandon Johnson and others attended the ribbon-cutting ceremony for what's called The Haven. It transforms a former motel into a modern shelter for single adults with dozens of rooms for sleeping. And Charlotte's popular Black mayor is announcing her resignation just 6 months after re-election. Here's what she told reporters after her 2019 victory.
5: I think about the people that have helped me get to this place, and I am grateful that they believe that I can be someone that can provide stable leadership, visionary but yet pragmatic.
22: While Lyles says later this summer she will step down to spend time with her family and to let fresh leadership take over the city. Her career spans more than three decades in Charlotte city government, and she's Charlotte's first Black female mayor. For more stories of interest to the Black community, log on to BINnews.com. I'm Mike Stevens on your home for Black News First, the Black Information Network.
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13: 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I'm Morgan Wood, and my history lives here.
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0: 2016.
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1: From soul food kitchens to hidden gem caterers, Black Restaurant Week shines a light where it's long been missing. 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And it's part of Black history still being written every time a diner takes that first bite. I'm Esther Dillard for the Black Information Network.
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3: The Voting Rights Act of 1965.
4: It's hard for me to understand the Supreme Court's rationale. I understand we want to get beyond racial issues, but we're not yet at that place.
2: Gutted by the Supreme Court.
5: Tennessee Republicans have approved a new congressional map that breaks up a majority Black House district centered in Memphis.
3: Reactions in our voice.
6: So what that translates into is this. It's okay to discriminate against Democrats who are Black, but it's not okay to discriminate against Black Democrats.
2: Are on the Black Information Network.
7: The opinions, beliefs, and viewpoints expressed in this commentary are those of the author and do not necessarily represent those of BIN and its founding partners and employees. Now it's time to bring the funk with Roland S. Martin.
8: Well, we almost understand what's going on in this country is that Donald Trump has destroyed the economy. Now look what he is trying to do. One, he's trying to lower tariffs when it comes to meat because beef prices have exploded. Now he wants to suspend the federal gas tax until prices go down. Listen, Karl Rove and other Republicans have made it perfectly clear. Donald Trump and the Republican Party are in some serious trouble as a result of their handling of the economy. This insane war with Iran has caused prices to shoot up. He has not gotten tariffs under control. He has not gotten inflation under control. But we all know this because when you look at the history, the last five or six U.S. presidents, it's very consistent. It is Republicans that lead the nation into a recession, and it is Democrats that actually create more job growth. I don't understand how Democrats have allowed Republicans to somehow earn the mantle or take the mantle of being great business people, great for the economy. No, let me be clear. Republicans are great at proposing tax cuts to benefit the wealthy, as well as in regulations that help big business make more money. What you do not see is that more money flowing into the pockets of the workers. So the Republican Party, when they say they are pro-business, they are pro-business in terms of companies and CEOs and shareholders making more money, but they don't give a damn about the workers. I'm Roland Martin on the Black Information Network.
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9: Here's what's trending this hour. A new leader has been selected for U.S. Immigration and Customs Enforcement. Reports say longtime agency official Dave Venturella will take over as acting director when current head Todd Lyons steps down at the end of the month. Lyons had led ICE since March of last year and is set to leave May 31st. Venturella previously worked within the agency and also has experience in the private prison industry. I'm Bree Wood with What's Trending.
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10: 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The Thunder have now won 9 straight playoff games dating back to their championship last season.
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11: OKC just got too much, bro. 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They're a true champion.
12: 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I think it's hard to beat this basketball team.
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15: He slews Haychen from the end zone. He is in for a Dolphin touchdown.
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11: Biggie Smalls' son, CJ Wallace, is scoring a major legal victory in a defamation case tied to allegations made by a former collaborator. According to court filings obtained by Complex, Wallace was granted a default judgment after music producer Jonathan Hay failed to respond to a lawsuit or take part in legal proceedings. Last year, Wallace sued Hay for defamation after Hay allegedly claimed Wallace and Sean Diddy Combs had sexual relations and that Wallace set him up to be assaulted by Diddy. Court documents say Wallace attempted to serve Hay with the lawsuit 17 different times. Elsewhere in entertainment, the queen of hip-hop soul, Mary J. Blige, is extending her Las Vegas residency at Dolby Live at Park MGM after a sold-out opening weekend. 10 new dates have been added, running from August 28th through September 6th, and again from October 23rd through the 31st. The show titled Mary J. Blige, My Life, My Story, The Las Vegas Residency, celebrates her iconic career with hits like Family Affair, Be Without You, Real Love, and I'm Going Down. With the latest in entertainment, I'm Morgan Wood on the Black Information Network.
12: From Richmond, Virginia, came a voice that revived the spirit of soul, Michael Eugene Archer, better known as D'Angelo. In the mid-90s, his debut album, Brown Sugar, redefined R&B, blending gospel roots, jazz, and raw sensuality. Then came Voodoo, the Grammy-winning masterpiece that cemented him as the neo-soul king. Over the course of his career, D'Angelo won 4 Grammy Awards and collaborated on chart-topping songs with artists like Questlove, Lauryn Hill, Rafael Sadiq, Jay-Z, and Angie Stone. His 2014 album, Black Messiah, marked a shift in his musical career with songs focused on the struggles and resilience of Black America. D'Angelo passed away on October 14, 2025, after a long and private battle with pancreatic cancer. But his iconic songs and contribution to the neo-soul movement continue to live on. Rest in power to the one and only D'Angelo. For the Black Information Network, I'm Kevin Brown.
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13: I'm Mike Moore.
14: 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On your home for 24/7 news, the Black Information Network.
13: We begin with the NAACP. The organization is now looking for answers after a deadly deputy-involved shooting in Florida's Clay County.
15: The incident happened recently at a home in Oakleaf Plantation. The sheriff's office says the man was armed with 2 knives when he was shot. Neighbors suggested the grandfather may have been going through a mental health crisis. The Clay County Green Cove Springs branch of the NAACP said it's outraged by the shooting of an unarmed Black man. And after seeing video of the incident, they don't don't believe he posed an immediate threat to anyone. It's calling for transparency, a comprehensive independent investigation, mental health training for deputies, and community engagement. I'm Morgan Wood on the Black Information Network.
14: A man from Detroit, Michigan, accused of a 1993 murder, has been arrested by U.S. Marshals in Panama. 56-year-old Richard Werstein allegedly killed his 23-year-old roommate, Rodney Barger, on September 15th, 1993.
16: He's very crafty, cunning, he's a liar. You know, he's believed what he said and had a whole new life.
14: That is Assistant Chief Deputy U.S. Marshal James Allen discussing Werstein's discovery and arrest in Panama. Barger was the lead singer of the punk rock band Cold as Life. Werstein had been arrested several times since then, but under different aliases. He was even arrested in Michigan and other states without authorities knowing his true identity and had been in Panama for about 20 years. In Dallas, Texas, law enforcement has announced they have made arrest in the shooting death of a 2-year-old boy. Two suspects, who are Black, are now locked up. They have been identified as Javion Burnley and Todrick Austin. Cops say a review of Austin's social media accounts provided a break in the case. Investigators identified Burnley as a known associate of Austin. After a search warrant was executed, both suspects were taken into custody. Cops say they recovered several firearms and illegal narcotics from the location during the arrest. Back on April 23rd, police responded to a call about shots fired and found a 2-year-old child suffering from a gunshot wound. He later died at the hospital.
13: In Palatka, Florida, a Black man who police say plowed his pickup truck into a crowd of people attending a block party has now been released from the hospital. Lazaeus Bartley is in the Clay County Sheriff's Office jail. NewsJax 4 spoke with a victim who attended the party.
17: He was steady hitting the gas to rev up, and it was scooting me into a tree.
13: Bartley will be charged with 2 counts of aggravated battery and 1 count of aggravated fleeing and eluding with injuries. And finally, meet Diane Valentine, a renowned Black wedding and event designer. Valentine says she noticed a common complaint among Black women about scalp discomfort from wearing protective styles. So she developed Slay Hair, a proprietary formula that treats braiding hair to remove toxins and carcinogens linked to irritation. The brand launched in 2023. I'm Mike Moore, along with Nicole Deal, on your home for 24/7 News, the Black Information Network.
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14: Do you love designer purses like Louis Vuitton and Chanel? Well, millions of women around the world love and support these brands. But how do you know if you are buying the real thing? First of all, there are fakes, and then there are super fakes, counterfeits that look almost identical to the real thing. According to a recent NBC News investigation, these knockoffs are so convincing, shoppers can easily be fooled. In fact, an expert with a company called Entropy examined some of the fakes and said they looked fantastic. However, on closer examination using AI and microscopic imaging, the fakes were identified. Experts say the super fakes are part of a massive underground industry where scammers make millions millions of dollars by shopping for a real designer bag and then returning a high-quality counterfeit to the retailer. So not only do the scammers end up with a refund, they also make big bucks by selling the real bags online. Money News at 24 and 54 minutes past each hour. I'm Nicole Deal on your home for Black News First, the Black Information Network.
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14: A deadly fire in the Bronx, New York, leaves a one-year-old boy dead.
19: The baby can't move.
20: The way he was covered up so dark with all that black stuff on him, I knew he wasn't going to make it.
14: The apartment fire started on the second floor of a building on Bainbridge Avenue. Officials say during the fire, a door was left open, allowing the fire to quickly spread up the stairwell. One-year-old Liam Parks died, and his twin six-year-old siblings are in critical condition. Several others were hospitalized, including firefighters with minor injuries. Right now, the cause of the fire is unknown.
13: Now to predominantly Black Memphis, Tennessee, where activists and local Democratic leaders marched through downtown with a clarion call to vote in the upcoming election. Protesters are angry that Tennessee Republicans recently voted to redraw congressional districts, taking away the state's only majority Black district, which represented most of Memphis. Now to Indiana, where the identity of a Black teenager killed after a prom party has been released.
21: Three young people were shot Saturday night at a rented home in Pine Township. The grandmother of the deceased, 17-year-old Javon Townsend from Michigan City, remains grief-stricken.
22: It hurts, but when it knocks at your door, it's a feeling that you just can't fathom.
21: The two other victims remain hospitalized. No one is in custody. A $5,000 reward is being offered for information on the shooting. I'm Perry Williams.
14: And finally, all 18 passengers evacuated from the cruise ship dealing with a hantavirus outbreak have now been flown out to U.S. medical facilities. Unfortunately, three deaths have already been linked to the outbreak on the ship, and several others have tested positive for the Andy strain. According to CNN, most evacuees are being monitored in Nebraska and Georgia, where doctors say they are stable. Meanwhile, the ship is headed to the Netherlands for a full disinfection. I'm Nicole Deal, along with Mike Moore, on your home for Black News First, the Black Information Network. Your Washington Roundup is next.
11: Republicans scored a major victory at the Supreme Court of the United States Monday in the ongoing fight over congressional maps. In a 6-3 ruling, the court cleared the way for Alabama Republicans to use a new congressional map in the 2026 midterm elections that reduced the state from two majority Black districts down to one. The decision could help Republicans gain another seat in Congress, but civil rights advocates warn it could also weaken Black voting power in a state where Black residents make up more than a quarter of the population. Critics say the ruling continues a broader national trend of rolling back protections under the Voting Rights Act, especially across southern states with large Black populations. The conservative majority pointed to an earlier Louisiana redistricting case, arguing race played too large of a role in drawing the original maps. That's your Washington Roundup. I'm Morgan Wood on the Black Information Network.
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12: Welcome to the journey around America, where we visit iconic locations connected to Black history. Today, we head to Harlem, New York, where the legendary Apollo Theater stands as a symbol of African-American culture. The Apollo Theater opened its doors in 1914 as a burlesque theater, but soon became the premier showplace for live musical entertainment. The theater became famous for Amateur Night, a weekly talent show that launched the careers of stars like Lauryn Hill and the Jackson 5.
24: Osiris,
12: audiences at the Apollo became known for cheering or booing performers on stage.
25: Y'all making people walk off stage tonight.
12: The slogan, "Be Good or Be Gone," became the theater's motto. Over the years, the Apollo Theater hosted many memorable events in Black music history. The Apollo Theater, a place where dreams are born, legends are made, and history is written. For the Black Information Network, I'm Kevin Brown.
0: I'm Bree Wood with BIN News Now. New York City Mayor Zahram Mamdani says he's delivering a balanced budget despite inheriting a $12 billion deficit.
5: I am proud to announce that we have closed the gap entirely, down to zero.
0: In his address, Mamdani highlighted savings through investments and avoiding a property tax hike, saying the plan reflects a new approach that rejects austerity. South Carolina Republicans are pushing back on a call from President Trump to redraw congressional maps. Several GOP senators voted against a plan to split the state's only majority Black district, defying Trump's push to follow similar efforts in Tennessee. And Kanye West has been ordered to pay more than $400,000 in a copyright case. A Los Angeles jury found the rapper used an unauthorized sample in an early version of his hit Hurricane in a ruling the plaintiffs call a victory for independent artists. Get BIN News Now on demand 24/7 on the iHeartRadio app.
12: I'm Kevin Brown on your home for 24/7 news, the Black Information Network. Louisiana Democrats are fighting back against plans to redraw the state's congressional boundaries. Black Congressman Troy Carter is urging action.
6: When communities are divided in ways that silence their collective voice, we must recognize the danger before us and unite.
12: Congressman Carter called it the second coming of Jim Crow during a town hall in New Orleans. The Supreme Court ruled that the addition of a second Black majority district was unconstitutional. Governor Jeff Landry has used the decision to pause this year's primary election, even though tens of thousands of votes have been cast. Kelvin Evans pleaded guilty to several charges related to theft in Atlanta, Georgia. He is accused of stealing Beyonce's unreleased music last summer and is going to prison. Investigators say surveillance cameras captured Evans breaking into an SUV 2 days before Beyonce's Atlanta stop on her Cowboy Carter tour. A Jeep rented by a member of her team had a flash drive of unreleased music inside. Evans was sentenced to 2 years in prison after taking a plea deal. 600,000 Black women exited the workforce in the past year, and the Federal Trade Commission is reporting job scam losses of over $501 million in 2024, with one in three scams originating on social media. The job market is currently challenging, and scammers are taking advantage of the situation by creating sophisticated AI-powered job scams that appear legitimate. These scams involve fake recruiters with professional profiles and conduct video interviews using deepfake technology. Black women, already facing high unemployment rates, are particularly vulnerable to these scams. To avoid falling victim, individuals should be cautious of recruiters using unconventional communication methods, vague job descriptions, and requests for personal information before a formal offer is made. Demarion Johnson, an 18-year-old Black student from Chicago, Illinois, was fatally shot while riding in an Uber on the city's west side just days before announcing his college decision and accepting a basketball scholarship. The school community at Christ the King Jesuit College Prep, where Johnson recently transferred, is mourning his death and offering counseling support. The shooting occurred in the Garfield Park neighborhood when a suspect in a gray SUV opened fire on the Uber carrying Johnson and a 38-year-old driver. Johnson, who had received multiple full scholarship offers, was pronounced dead at the hospital. Chicago police are investigating the incident, and Cook County Crime Stoppers is offering a reward for information leading to an arrest. A Black Virginia Union University student, Jaden Picot, overcame a serious accident in 2024 to earn his executive MBA following his bachelor's degree last year. Despite being struck by a van while riding his e-scooter, Picot persevered through hospitalizations and rehabilitation, crediting his faith for his success. Using a robotic exoskeleton suit, he walked across the stage to receive his degree and plans to pursue a career in real estate to help people with disabilities find accessible housing. Picot's family has started a GoFundMe to help him purchase an adaptive van with a goal of $63,000. I'm Kevin Brown on your home for Black News First, the Black Information Network.
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7: This is Wesson Tichome with another essential black film. What started as a suggestion from Maya Angelou to the government of Ghana ended with an Independence Day concert on March 6, 1971, featuring Wilson Pickett, Ike and Tina Turner, Les McCann and Eddie Harris, the Staple Singers, Santana featuring Willie Bobo, Roberta Flack, and the voices of East Harlem. The movie Soul to Soul not only captures performances from these iconic artists, their personal journey connecting to their roots, ancestral homeland, and history.
8: People get offended by talking about going back home and all that, but in a way, I really feel a deeper inside.
7: Transformational for many of the artists whose only understanding of Africa came from Hollywood tropes, but also for the country of Ghana that would experience Western music firsthand for the first time.
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7: Soul to Soul captures artist and audience united by a history of oppression and the music used to overcome it, making it another essential black film. I'm Wesson Tichome for the Black Information Network.
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10: I'm Mike Stevens on your home for Black News First, the Black Information Network. A dispute over a leaf cleanup bill has turned messy in the Detroit area, leaving a black homeowner in a difficult position. African-American Tracy Anderson says she was quoted $125 for the spring cleanup, but after the work was done, the contractor raised the price to $210. When she refused to pay the higher amount, she says the contractor dumped the leaves back onto her yard.
24: I thought he was joking, and he actually was not joking, and he arrived back in about 5 minutes, and he poured every last bag of leaves back out on the lawn.
10: She says the city is warned she could be fined. She has filed a police report. The NAACP is filing an emergency petition to block Tennessee's attempt to remove the only majority black congressional district in the state. The petition urges Tennessee Governor Bill Lee and the state legislature to not enact the new congressional map. Republicans passed the new map Thursday, and the governor signed it into law the same day, giving Republicans a strong chance of picking up another House seat. It splits a majority black House district in Memphis. Things got heated in the Tennessee General Assembly following the vote, with several Democratic lawmakers yelling in protest. A Metro Atlanta teacher is facing charges of indecent exposure. The alleged incident happened inside a classroom at East Coweta High School. Atlanta News First Television spoke with a black former student.
25: The school is supposed to be a place where kids should feel safe to go and get an education and not have to worry about predators.
10: According to reports, the school was first notified of the concerning behavior recently. The teacher was then placed on leave the next day and arrested. The remains of a black American soldier who went missing during a military exercise in Morocco have been recovered. The U.S. Army says the body of First Lieutenant Lamont Key Jr. was found by a Moroccan search team about a mile from where he reportedly fell into the ocean. Key was one of two U.S. service members who went missing on May 2nd. The two service members were participating in an annual joint exercise called African Lion. And the city of Atlanta will celebrate black music starting May 25th. There will be panel discussions and awards that honor the legacy of black music. The awards ceremony they will have will honor those who move the industry forward and also recognize historical pioneers, leaders, executives, and entrepreneurs. The Atlanta Convention and Visitors Bureau quotes the Smithsonian Institution by saying African-American influences are so fundamental to American music that there would be no American music without them. President Jimmy Carter designated June as Black Music Month, and then in 2009, President Barack Obama renamed the observance African-American Music Appreciation Month. I'm Mike Stevens on your home for Black News First, the Black Information Network.
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7: 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The pressure is on Congress to get the government fully funded. Will protests have an impact on money for DHS and ICE? And Black History Month is here. 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
17: 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Two congressmen board a small plane in Alaska. 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
32: The opinions, beliefs, and viewpoints expressed in this commentary are those of the author and do not necessarily represent those of BIN and its founding partners and employees.
33: The question is not why politics got so violent. The question is why government got so big. I am James T. Harris, and I have something to say. America was founded by people who understood something we have forgotten. Rights come from God. Government is supposed to protect them. But too many Americans have replaced God with government. And when government becomes your God, politics becomes your religion. Elections become salvation. Policy becomes scripture. And the other side becomes the devil. That is how we got here, to a place where government is so important, people are willing to kill to control it. The founders created a system designed to make government less important in daily life, less king, less control, less meddling, more liberty. But modern America has moved in the opposite direction. Government is now expected to fix every hurt, solve every problem, punish every enemy, and bless every lifestyle. So when people say, vote like your life depends on it, some people begin to believe it literally. That is dangerous, because if government is your provider, your protector, your moral authority, and your source of meaning, then losing political power feels like losing your God. And powerless people become fearful people. Fearful people become angry people. And angry people can become violent people. The answer is not more government. The answer is remembering what government is. It is not God. It is not Savior. It is not the source of our rights. It is a tool. And when a tool becomes an idol, it will eventually demand a sacrifice. America does not need a bigger throne in Washington. America needs smaller government and bigger faith. I am James T. Harris for the Black Information Network.
0: BIN News this hour. I'm Doug Davis. Coming up, we began a powerful conversation about black women in the movie industry. For the first time, the Cannes Film Festival and the organization African American Women in Cinema will host the Politics of Black Women in Film, a panel discussion on May 19th. All this week, we'll feature the panelists who will share their perspective on how the film industry continues to discriminate against black women. And coming up today, African American Women in Cinema founder and president Tara Renee joins us to speak about why this panel discussion is so important right now. Stick around. But first, here's BIN News Now.
2: A University of Illinois Chicago sprinter has been killed in a wrong-way crash in suburban Aurora. Black 21-year-old Soraya Watson died while traveling to visit her mother for Mother's Day. Watson's great-aunt, Teresa Jordan.
5: I'm angry, but at this time I'm choosing to focus on the joy that Soraya brought our family.
2: State police say a wrong-way driver caused the crash, which claimed multiple lives. President Trump is again targeting former President Barack Obama on social media. In a late-night post, Trump accused Obama of mishandling Iran and called him the greatest sucker of them all, reviving criticism of the Obama-era nuclear deal. And actress Maya Rudolph is extending her Broadway run in Oh, Mary. The Emmy winner will continue playing Mary Todd Lincoln through July 5th in the dark comedy reimagining of the former First Lady's final days. Get BIN News Now on demand 24/7 on the iHeartRadio app. Here's Doug Davis.
0: All right. Happy Tuesday. Black women in film are taking center stage at the 2026 Cannes Film Festival this year. And for the first time, organizers are confronting inequities in the movie industry. The organization African American Women in Cinema will host the Politics of Black Women in Film on May 19th. All this week, we'll bring you different perspectives from panelists on how the industry continues to discriminate. Today, I have with us AAWIC founder and president Tara Renee as she talks about why this discussion is so critical right now. Tara, welcome to BIN News this hour, sister.
6: Thank you so much. Thank you for having me today. Really appreciate it.
0: And thanks for doing what you're doing, representing our sisters in film. You know, what specific challenges, you know, in black women representation or opportunity do you expect the panel to kind of tackle most directly?
6: Mm-hmm. Yes, the disparity in terms of opportunities and also in this political climate now. You know, Doug, it has never been an equal playing field in no stretch of the imagination.
0: That's right.
6: When we started African American Women in Cinema almost now 3 decades ago, we did research and just saw numbers or stats to the tune of 0.06% of women of color getting work in the industry. And then we started heading in a very good direction with the launch of DEI. And now we are living in reverse of that. And so I know the panelists will be talking certainly from their personal experiences and perspective.
0: How do you feel this panel discussion will impact Hollywood?
6: Well, I really believe it will impact the independent space more so only because there is not a lot of constraints. There's a trend in Hollywood now due to who we have in office. Well, we already been seeing it. A lot of capitulation have been happening. As a result, what I'm seeing trending is the independent media space is growing by leaps and bounds because of the fact that they're not constrained. So I think that this panel is going to really shed light on what has been happening from their perspective in America. I believe it will segue into possible solutions to move forward in this space of storytelling, filmmaking, producing.
0: All right. Thanks, Tara. And again, all this week, we will hear from panelists who will dive into the politics of black women in film. Stay connected and subscribe and follow BIN News this hour wherever you get your podcasts. I'm Doug Davis for the Black Information Network.
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2: Here's what's trending this hour. Memphis Grizzlies forward Brandon Clark has died at the age of 29. Clark, a former first-round pick out of Gonzaga, spent his entire 7-year NBA career with Memphis. Authorities say he was found dead at a home in Los Angeles with a possible drug overdose under investigation. The Grizzlies released a statement saying they are heartbroken by the loss. Clark is being remembered for his impact on and off the court. I'm Bree Wood with What's Trending.
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7: Southern University is making history in the world of esports. The Louisiana HBCU became the first historically black college or university to win a national esports championship. Computer science major Kobe Robinson, known online as King Kobe, secured the ECAC EA Sports College Football Division II national title after defeating Bellarmine University in a best-of-five series. Robinson clinched the championship with a 38-29 win in the final game. In a release, Robinson said he feels great, happy, and accomplished because this has been a dream of his. School leaders say the victory is a major moment for HBCUs in gaming, tech, and STEM spaces, especially since Southern's eSport program reportedly operates without university funding or NIL support. With the latest in HBCU news, I'm Morgan Wood on the Black Information Network, BINnews.com, your home for Black news first.
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7: Rising actor Jalen Best is gearing up and gloving up and stepping into the ring to portray boxing icon Muhammad Ali in the upcoming Prime Video series, The Greatest. The project has the support of producer Michael B. Jordan and Ali's widow, Lonnie Ali. Ali passed away in 2016, and the series marks the first scripted project officially authorized by his estate. The show is expected to premiere later this year. Elsewhere in entertainment news, on Broadway, actress Maya Rudolph is extending her run in the hit dark comedy Oh Mary through July 5th after strong ticket demand and rave reviews. Rudolph stars as Mary Todd Lincoln in the offbeat production that reimagines the former First Lady as a frustrated and unhappy woman dreaming of a different life in the days leading up to President Abraham Lincoln's assassination. The show has become one of Broadway's breakout comedy hits this season for its absurd humor and unconventional take on American history. Also continuing with the production are Philip Brannan, Cheyenne Jackson, Bianca Lee, and Tony Mott. With the latest in entertainment, I'm Morgan Wood on the Black Information Network.
11: In 1983, while serving as the commanding deputy general at Fort Leavenworth, Kansas, General Colin Powell came across two small alleys dedicated to the Buffalo Soldiers. Realizing the Buffalo Soldiers deserved more recognition for their contributions to American military history, General Powell launched a campaign to get the all-black Army regiment properly honored. Through his support and the fundraising efforts of historian Carlton Philpott, a monument honoring the Buffalo Soldiers was officially erected on July 25, 1992. Texas sculptor Eddie Dixon constructed the monument, which shows a lone black soldier on horseback. Colin Powell, the highest-ranking black military officer during his time of service, went on to become the first black Secretary of State. He is credited with being one of the first political figures to acknowledge America's all-black Buffalo Soldiers Regiment. And that's a fact. This is Wesson Tishome for the Black Information Network.
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3: We begin in Chicago, Illinois. That's where a Cook County judge is delaying a ruling. At issue is whether to appoint a special prosecutor to investigate possible crimes committed by federal agents during Operation Midway Blitz. Alderperson Jesse Fuentes is part of a coalition of attorneys and advocacy groups who argue that federal agents have violated state law.
4: We have seen a report that has articulated the atrocities of Operation Midway Blitz, that has provided a roadmap for the prosecution of these agents. And yet, we have heard nothing but silence on behalf of the state's attorney's office.
3: The group claims Cook County State's Attorney Eileen O'Neill Burke hasn't done enough to hold agents accountable.
13: Now to a local barber in Loganville, Georgia. For 15 months, Rodney Taylor has been silent, but Taylor recently addressed a crowd during a press conference. The double amputee shared his story about the 15 months of detention he has spent in federal custody.
14: So many people that I know personally in there that got deported that it should have never happened to. Mm-hmm. And that was the most heart-wrenching thing for me to understand.
13: Taylor was brought to the U.S. by his parents when he was 10 to address a debilitating limb condition. He became a double amputee by the time he was 10. His parents never secured a visa. Now to the University of Missouri, where the school's star running back, Ahmad Hardy, who is black, is recovering after recently being shot at a concert in Mississippi. The school has confirmed Hardy underwent surgery and is now alert and moving around. According to a statement from Missouri Athletics, Hardy is deeply loved by his teammates, coaches, friends, family, and fans, and they will continue to stand beside him. The team has not yet provided a timeline for Hardy's return to football activities, but there is optimism that he will play again. Hardy led the SEC with over 1,600 rushing yards and 16 touchdowns last season.
3: Black former NBA star J.R. Smith has graduated from North Carolina A&T after 4 years of studying and is now planning to pursue a master's degree. Smith aims to become the athletic director for the Aggies, leveraging his sports experience and academic discipline. Overcoming personal challenges, including ADHD and dyslexia, he hopes his journey inspires other athletes to prioritize personal growth. And finally, the famous Amos cookie brand is investing in the next generation of black business owners through its Ingredients for Success initiative, providing funding, mentorship, and networking opportunities. The program aims to support underserved businesses and help them secure funding when traditional resources are out of reach. Applications for the 2026 initiative are open until June 1st, and qualifying businesses must be at least 90% Black-owned. For more international, national, state, and local news impacting the Black community, listen to the Black Information Network on the iHeartRadio app or log on to BINnews.com. I'm Mike Moore, along with Nicole Deal, on your home for 24/7 news, the Black Information Network.
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18: The World Health Organization is monitoring passengers and those they come in contact with for the symptoms of the hantavirus.
19: To around the corner.
20: Mayor Vi Lyles, Charlotte's first black female mayor, announces that she will not seek re-election and will resign effectively June 30th.
21: This is BIN.
22: The U.S. Justice Department says UCLA's medical school illegally considered race in its admissions process. Federal officials claim the school discriminated against white and Asian American applicants.
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13: Owning a car is getting painfully expensive. A new analysis shows the cost of simply keeping a vehicle on the road is climbing faster than many household budgets can afford. There's the car payment, the cost of gas, and maintenance.
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34: 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But let's see. All my God kids love Taylor Swift so much. Like, you have to hear the way that they sing this song. They're like, you have to listen, Gma, to the song. And look, and can I buy it? And can I get it? So it's definitely some Taylor Swift happening around me going on. And she's super cool. I also really appreciate the way that she writes music and plays music and everything. 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I like A$AP Rocky. I like A$AP Ferg, too. 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
0: Hope in the face of difficulty. Hope in the face of uncertainty. The audacity of hope.
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31: Hope has an address, and it starts with us. 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
2: Welcome to Hope Has an Address. I'm Bree Wood for the Black Information Network. Museums usually ask us to look back to admire moments that feel finished, but Michelle Obama's story never felt complete to the people who saw themselves inside it. That's because her New York Times best-selling memoir, Becoming, wasn't written like a victory lap. It was written like a conversation, one that said, I'm still learning, I'm still figuring this out, and you're allowed to be too. Michelle Obama once put it this way.
5: Women, I think we have a hard time owning our wisdom. It takes us a lifetime to feel confident in stating and identifying the things we know are true. We need a lifetime of success to say, well, maybe I know something. Maybe I got a few things right. Maybe I can trust my gut.
2: That line matters, especially for Black women, because so often our stories get flattened before they're fully told, reduced to strength, survival, and silence. Becoming didn't just document where she had been, it honored the becoming itself, along with the uncertainty, the doubts, and the reset. That's why seeing it imagined in museum form feels different. It's not about being linear, it's about care. A Black woman curator might call that sacred work, deciding what gets preserved and what finally gets treated as worthy of memory. And then there's her other New York Times bestseller, The Look. For years, people talked about Michelle Obama's clothes without listening to what she was saying. The Look changed that because it's about style and control. Control over how you're seen and control over who gets to tell the story.
6: This isn't just about dresses and it is fabric. It never was. It's about the next chapter of who we are, not just as Black people or as Black women, but as a nation. We have women in charge. And I know this is a book about fashion, but I hope it's a reminder of what was and what can be.
2: Mrs. Obama has said she held back from that conversation intentionally because she refused to let fashion speak louder than her voice.
6: So I knew that I had to define myself before they did, that was a race. It was a race for me to define myself, and that I had to think about every move, every word I said, every shoe I wore, every piece of jewelry I put on. I had to be thoughtful and strategic, which ultimately wound up helping me.
2: And that's the lesson Black women understood immediately, that the dress isn't the statement. The agency is. The sleeveless arms, the braids, the mixing of high and low. Those weren't trend moments. They were reminders that respect doesn't require erasure. That's why people describe Michelle Obama's legacy as a living monument, because it isn't frozen in marble. It's active and still evolving. That idea lives at the heart of the Obama Presidential Center, opening in Chicago this year, not designed as a shrine to power, but as a place for community with learning and hard conversations. Michelle Obama has said the center isn't about preserving them, it's about investing in us. And she's still doing that work through dialogue with her brother Craig Robinson and their IMO podcast.
6: You see us carrying these babies. You see us working a job and coming home and managing, getting food on the table and handling doctor's appointments. And this is, you know, if you've got a partner. And as Black women, sometimes there is that underlying thing we're socialized to believe from very early on that we don't deserve any better.
2: Mrs. Obama has inspired far more than just fashion. When OPC opens this June, visitors will see Michelle Obama's legacy woven into the very fabric of the Southside campus. From the Eleanor Roosevelt Garden, which brings her White House Health Initiatives to life with a teaching kitchen and garden classroom, to the home court athletic facility and the iconic sledding hill, reminding visitors of her focus on wellness and community joy. It shows up in the way the Obama Presidential Center is being imagined, not as a final word, but as an open door, reminding us that hope has an address. For more about the Obama Presidential Center and the countdown to its Juneteenth opening, visit obama.org. The Obama Foundation is a nonprofit collaborator of the Black Information Network. I'm Bree Wood for the Black Information Network.
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7: There are many pioneers in Black radio. Maybe you didn't know Hall of Fame broadcaster Melvin Lindsay was one of them. A graduate of Howard University, Lindsay and radio executive Kathy Hughes are credited with the creation of the Quiet Storm radio format, Black radio's first mix of slow jams and classic love songs. The Quiet Storm combined R&B music with song dedications, listener phone calls, and most of all, Lindsay's signature voice and on-air presentation. Lindsay debuted his first Quiet Storm broadcast in 1977 on WHUR in Washington, D.C. The show quickly moved to five nights a week, grew in popularity, and eventually revolutionized how Black radio stations nationwide programmed music in the evening hours. Lindsay's career would blossom, leading him to becoming one of the first Black radio hosts to receive a $1 million contract. Melvin Lindsay passed away in 1992 from AIDS-related complications at the young age of 36 and was inducted into the Radio Hall of Fame in October 2022. And now you know. I'm Christy James for the Black Information Network.
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8: I'm Mike Stevens on your home for Black News First, the Black Information Network. What will happen in November with the midterm elections is still not clear. More red states are pushing to have additional Republican districts, and it seems so far the Democrats are not keeping pace. Louisiana lawmakers are looking at plans to redraw the state's congressional map after the current one was struck down by the Supreme Court. Black state senator Gary Carter there is outraged that a second Black majority district is on the chopping block.
9: We have over 4.4 million people in the state. A third are African American.
8: Republicans in several states say redrawing district lines is about politics, not race. But many Black Democrats disagree. They say it's all about race.
9: Now we want to reduce that. My public comment is anger. This upsets me. How do we not focus on race?
8: The action in Louisiana comes as Virginia's Supreme Court canceled out that state's attempt at adding more Democratic congressional districts. Meanwhile, a Black Memphis Democrat is calling for that city to secede from Tennessee after Republican lawmakers carved up its only majority Black district. The new congressional map was approved by Republican state lawmakers and signed into law by Governor Bill Lee. Democratic State Representative Antonio Parkinson responded by saying, "Let my people go.
10: Let Memphis secede from the state of Tennessee. You don't have to redraw maps when you let us out."
8: Parkinson said he was serious and asked whether Memphis, which he called an economic engine for his state, is expected to continue contributing billions in tax revenue, culture, labor, and commerce, while in his words, being systemically stripped of political power.
10: "You're constantly beating on us. Allow us out."
8: There's a lot of moving parts with this redistricting story. The BIN continues to follow it day by day. Chicago leaders are celebrating the opening of a new shelter on the north side in that city's attempt to reduce homelessness. It's a problem that impacts Black people living there and around the country. Black Mayor Brandon Johnson and others attended the ribbon-cutting ceremony for what's called The Haven. It transforms a former motel into a modern shelter for single adults with dozens of rooms for sleeping. And Charlotte's popular Black mayor is announcing her resignation just 6 months after re-election. Here's what she told reporters after her 2019 victory.
11: "I think about the people that have helped me get to this place, and I am grateful that they believe that I can be someone that can provide stable leadership, visionary but yet pragmatic."
8: While Lyles says later this summer she will step down to spend time with her family and to let fresh leadership take over the city. Her career spans more than three decades in Charlotte city government, and she's Charlotte's first Black female mayor. For more stories of interest to the Black community, log on to BINnews.com. I'm Mike Stevens on your home for Black News First, the Black Information Network.
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3: 24-year-old Maitrice Richardson disappeared without a trace in the woods near Malibu, California. She had been arrested at a beachside restaurant for failing to pay a tab and taken to the Lost Hills Sheriff Station.
4: You know, I mean, she's not from that area, and I would hate to wake up to a morning report. Lost somewhere with her head chopped off.
12: At least in the station here, she will be separated, so nobody's going to be with her. So at least that's, you know, the plus thing, so you don't have to worry about her safety.
3: This is the same sheriff station where Mel Gibson was taken to sober up after his drunken rant and then safely driven back to his car. There was no courtesy ride for Maitrice, the young African-American non-celebrity.
14: They knew that she had been released with no car, no money, no cell phone, nothing. And in the dead of night, her mom calls the next morning to tell them that she never came home. And it's like, oh, well, she probably just, you know, they were just very nonchalant and casual about it.
4: She doesn't know the area. She's never been in your area. Well, I think she's depressed. That's what has me to fight.
12: That's worth you more than just her. Okay.
3: The police released her just after midnight.
15: There was nothing right. They had my treats victimized from the moment.

0: 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I'm Wesson Tishome for the Black Information Network.
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3: I'm Esther Dillard on your home for 24/7 News, the Black Information Network. Here are your top stories. A Mother's Day gathering turns tragic in Florida after police say a man allegedly stabbed his grandmother 11 times. We have the details. More red states are pushing to have additional Republican districts. We'll tell you where. And black voters in Alabama are fighting back. State Republicans want to redraw the congressional maps, maps that were court-ordered after a judge ruled Alabama's old districts were discriminatory. Those maps guaranteed black voters a real voice in two of the state's seven congressional seats. But a recent U.S. Supreme Court ruling has given Republicans an opening to go back to the old way. Congressman Shamari Figures took those concerns straight to the people at a town hall in Montgomery.
4: A lot of the laws that are being advocated for and pushed for, and from D.C. to Alabama, it is all rooted in an extremely high level of confidence that people have that we will not go vote.
3: State Senator Kirk Hatcher was also there.
5: They're silent the entire time. Silent. And that by itself infuriates me. Because I'm sick and tired of messing with us. I'm tired of them messing with us. Whether it's DEI or whether we're talking about affirmative action, all of these pieces to undermine the community.
3: Meanwhile, Dee Reed with Black Voters Matter says this is not a time for black voters to be discouraged with just 8 days before a primary election.
6: The courts are not on our side, which is why we have to be on the side of each other. We have to be on the side of justice. We have to be on the side of righteousness. We have to be on the side of saving our democracy.
3: Meanwhile, black and white residents took to the streets in downtown Memphis, Tennessee, calling on voters to turn out in high numbers in the upcoming elections. The march follows a heated special session in Nashville, where Tennessee Republicans voted to redraw the congressional districts, taking away the state's only majority black district, which represents most of Memphis. And in Minnesota, lawmakers on both sides of the aisle are considering opening the door for voting by mobile app. The bipartisan bill would allow cities to pass mobile voting options. Some cities in other states have opened up options for disabled voters or military members serving overseas so they don't have to rely on ballots traveling home through the mail. But is it secure? Officials with the nonprofit Mobile Voting Project say it's getting there. However, 21 computer scientists led by a Princeton professor in February signed a statement entitled, "Internet voting is insecure and should not be used in public elections." And finally, black pastor Jamal Bryant and the New Birth Missionary Baptist Church in Atlanta, Georgia, are turning church land into opportunity. Black Enterprise reports he's announcing plans for nearly 400 affordable homes. The development, called New Birth Village, targets teachers, nurses, first-time buyers, and seniors who earn too much for subsidized housing but still can't afford to buy. I'm Esther Dillard on your home for Black News First, the Black Information Network.
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2: Sharp, smart, local.

0: if it feels like younger Americans are still working harder but falling behind financially. New numbers suggest that feeling may be backed up by reality. According to new Federal Reserve data, Americans 45 and younger control just 11% of the nation's wealth. Meanwhile, older Americans, especially baby boomers, control nearly 90%. Older generations bought homes when prices were lower, benefited from decades of stock market growth, and had more time to build retirement savings and home equity. Younger Americans are coming up in a completely different economy. The average first-time homebuyer is now 40 years old, the oldest on record, while high rent, student debt, inflation, and expensive interest rates are making it harder for many people to save any money at all. Experts say millennials and Gen Z are saving earlier and investing more than previous generations did at the same age, but building wealth now is taking longer, especially for young families already stretched by today's cost of living. With Money News at 24 and 54 minutes past each hour, I'm Mimi Brown on your home for Black News First, the Black Information Network.
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3: I'm Steve Jordan.
4: And I'm Esther Dillard on your home for 24/7 News, the Black Information Network.
3: It's a story I first told you about this week. A Columbus, Ohio Fraternal Order of Police President, Brian Steele, referred to Sean Walton Jr., a Black attorney, and the NAACP chapter president as a poverty pimp.
5: One person gained out of this. That's the poverty pimp that got $7 million from the city. The one that stands in front of you with a $3,000 suit and some Jimmy Choo's, that'll be up here in a minute.
3: The incident stemmed from the conviction of former Franklin County Sheriff Deputy Jason Meade, who was found guilty of fatally shooting a Black man back in 2020. Now, thousands of people are supporting an online petition calling for the removal of the FOP president.
6: Hateful rhetoric should never come from the top or be the voice of our law enforcement agencies.
3: Those who drafted the document are urging the FOP and Columbus Mayor Andrew Ginther to boot Steele from the position.
4: However, supporters of Columbus FOP president Brian Steele are launching their own petition in response. The dueling petition praises Steele for his decades of police service and his work in Columbus communities, including those of color.
3: At least 10 daycare centers closed across Memphis Monday in a one-day protest over federal funding cuts. Nationwide, hundreds of daycare centers closed on what's called a day without child care, a strike for universal child care. This Black mother shared why she feels it's important to support the cause.
7: I'm here supporting a day without child care because I'm a parent and child care is very essential.
3: The federal funding cuts are in contrast to the pandemic when the American Rescue Plan provided $39 billion in funds for child care support.
4: And June 1st, sentencing will take place for a New Orleans man who disrupted the Super Bowl 59 halftime show in the Superdome. Zul Cornain Natambu was hired as an extra performer during Kendrick Lamar's performance. In February 2025, Natambu ran across the field waving a Sudanese flag with a Free Gaza message on it. He was charged with resisting an officer and disturbing the peace. A jury found him guilty of the first charge, but not the second. Natambu is banned from all NFL games for life.
3: I'm Misty Jordan, along with Esther Dillard, on your home for Black News First, the Black Information Network. Now, here's your Washington Roundup.
8: The Senate is advancing the nomination of Kevin Warsh to the Federal Reserve Board of Governors, paving the way for his term as chairman. He previously served on the board from 2006 to 2011. The procedural vote passed 49 to 44 Monday after the Senate Banking Committee had previously approved his nomination along party lines. Democratic Senators John Fetterman and Chris Coons were the only members of their party to support moving the nomination forward, and no Republicans opposed it. And now this, an 1,800-mile highway that stretches from Texas to Montana could soon be named in honor of President Donald Trump. Senator John Cornyn is leading the charge. The Texas Republican has filed the legislation to give the designation to U.S. Highway 287. It also includes upgrades to the major trucking route. We'll keep you posted. And that's your Washington Roundup. I'm Mike Moore on your home for 24/7 News, the Black Information Network.
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2: I'm Bree Wood with BIN News Now. Black Louisiana Congressman Troy Carter is urging Democrats to fight proposed redistricting changes after a Supreme Court ruling.
3: When communities are divided in ways that silence their collective voice, we must recognize the danger before us and unite.
2: Governor Landry has paused the state's primary elections. Carter called the move a second coming of Jim Crow during a New Orleans town hall. A man accused of stealing unreleased Beyonce music in Atlanta has pleaded guilty. Kelvin Evans admitted taking suitcases and hard drives from a vehicle tied to her team. He's been sentenced to 2 years in prison, followed by 3 years of probation. And NBA player Brandon Clark has died at the age of 29. The Memphis Grizzlies forward spent his entire career with the team after being drafted in 2019. The organization says it is heartbroken by his sudden and tragic loss. Get BIN News Now on demand 24/7 on the iHeartRadio app.
4: I'm Vanessa Tyler on the Black Information Network, your home for Black News First. Things are not the same for Black Americans. The celebration of Black culture, Black achievement, Black opportunity have taken an appalling turn. Joining me to discuss is a senator who was instrumental in the passage of the Juneteenth federal holiday. Senator Ed Markey from Massachusetts, welcome to the Black Information Network.
5: Thank you, Vanessa. I'm just so glad to be on with you and in honoring Juneteenth and all that it represents in the Black community.
4: It wasn't that long ago you introduced in the Senate making Juneteenth a federal holiday. What would happen if that was up for a vote today?
5: Well, I introduced the Juneteenth Independence Day Act in 2020, but Donald Trump was president and the Republicans controlled the House and the Senate. So it was really impossible to pass it with Trump as president in 2020. So in 2021, with Joe Biden as president and the control of the House and Senate in Democratic hands, we were able to get that passed.
4: Let's talk redistricting. Will these remapping numbers balance out, or will Republicans keep their advantage? What can Democrats do?
5: There is a wave. There's a huge wave which is building across our nation. And even though the Supreme Court just finished gutting one of the most important civil rights statutes, the Voting Rights Act, and in Virginia, their Supreme Court with four Republican confirmed justices rolling back that protection for voting rights, we're still going to win.
4: You mentioned the Supreme Court. Should the number of justices on the court be expanded?
5: Yes, it should. And I've introduced legislation to expand the size of the Supreme Court. The Republicans stole two Supreme Court seats. And as we return to power after we win the presidency in 2028, we have to repeal the filibuster, expand the Supreme Court by four seats, and let a Democratic president name four justices, which will then restore the balance to 7-6, which is essentially where it should be right now. Otherwise, we're going to be faced with a generation of the kinds of decisions which the Supreme Court just rendered last week in their Voting Rights Act repudiation of justice for our country.
4: Senator Markey, thank you so much for your insight.
5: Thank you, Vanessa. Thank you for having me on.
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9: Real stories for the Queen City. December of 2020, Danita Johnson was announced as the new president of DC United, making her the first African-American woman or man to hold that role for a Major League Soccer club. A native of Fayetteville and graduate of Western Carolina University in 2005, she's also a member of the historically black sorority Delta Sigma Theta. One of her early career highlights was playing a role in launching the Bakersfield Jam of the NBA G League. And just before joining DC United, she was president and COO of the Los Angeles Sparks. As if running one of the most storied

0: Girls Club of America, a member of the Rotary International, and a mentor with the Wise Within program, Johnson stands as an inspiration for black leadership in the realm of sports and beyond, making Danita Johnson another name you should know. I'm Wesson Tishome for the Black Information Network.
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3: I'm Mike Stevens on your home for Black News First, the Black Information Network. A dispute over a leaf cleanup bill has turned messy in the Detroit area, leaving a black homeowner in a difficult position. African-American Tracy Anderson says she was quoted $125 for the spring cleanup, but after the work was done, the contractor raised the price to $210. When she refused to pay the higher amount, she says the contractor dumped the leaves back onto her yard.
4: I thought he was joking, and he actually was not joking, and he arrived back in about 5 minutes, and he poured every last bag of leaves back out on the lawn.
3: She says the city is warned she could be fined. She has filed a police report. The NAACP is filing an emergency petition to block Tennessee's attempt to remove the only majority black congressional district in the state. The petition urges Tennessee Governor Bill Lee and the state legislature to not enact the new congressional map. Republicans passed the new map Thursday, and the governor signed it into law the same day, giving Republicans a strong chance of picking up another House seat. It splits a majority black House district in Memphis. Things got heated in the Tennessee General Assembly following the vote, with several Democratic lawmakers yelling in protest. A Metro Atlanta teacher is facing charges of indecent exposure. The alleged incident happened inside a classroom at East Coweta High School. Atlanta News First Television spoke with a black former student.
5: School is supposed to be a place where kids should feel safe to go and get an education and not have to worry about predators.
3: According to reports, the school was first notified of the concerning behavior recently. The teacher was then placed on leave the next day and arrested. The remains of a black American soldier who went missing during a military exercise in Morocco have been recovered. The U.S. Army says the body of First Lieutenant Lamont Key Jr. was found by a Moroccan search team about a mile from where he reportedly fell into the ocean. Key was one of two U.S. service members who went missing on May 2nd. The two service members were participating in an annual joint exercise called African Lion. And the city of Atlanta will celebrate black music starting May 25th. There will be panel discussions and awards that honor the legacy of black music. The awards ceremony they will have will honor those who move the industry forward and also recognize historical pioneers, leaders, executives, and entrepreneurs. The Atlanta Convention and Visitors Bureau quotes the Smithsonian Institution by saying African-American influencers are so fundamental to American music that there would be no American music without them. President Jimmy Carter designated June as Black Music Month, and then in 2009, President Barack Obama renamed the observance African-American Music Appreciation Month. I'm Mike Stevens on your home for Black News First, the Black Information Network.
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6: Imagine you're walking down the street in New York City. 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
7: It was a picture of a drawing of a phone
6: and a number.
7: It said apology.
6: You step into a phone booth and dial.
8: This is apology. Apology is not associated with the police or any other organization, but rather is a way for you to tell people what you have done wrong and how you feel about it. Talk for as long as you want. Thank you.
6: What would you apologize for?
9: I'm a transit cop. 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
10: Mom, Dad, I'm really sorry. 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
6: This is the story of that phone line.
12: For hitting my brother,
13: not voting,
14: really not voting.
15: Terrorizing the West Side.
16: This line shouldn't be for apology.
11: disabilities. It should be for deranged, psychotic people. 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I don't believe this.
6: And the man at the other end.
12: I just use the name Mr. Apology because that's the simplest thing.
6: From Wondery, the makers of The Shrink Next Door and Jacked, comes The Apology Line.
12: Basically, what I'm running amounts to an anonymous public confessional.
6: What happens when you listen to the world's confessions over and over and over?
13: The person who is running this service, I will find out who you are. I'm sorry, but I'm going to kill you.
14: What's your name?
6: Mr. Apology never told callers his real name.
15: I have one question for you, Apology. When would you have dinner with me?
6: But I knew his name because he was my husband.
16: I'm tempted to say, yeah, sure, let's have dinner. Your dungeon or mine.
6: I'm Marissa Bridge. For 15 years, I watched the Apology Line grow, and I saw Mr. Apology unravel.
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18: 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Every headline you hear from us starts with one question. 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We don't just report what's happening. 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
20: Cell phones have been an integral part of connecting our modern world. But did you know a Black nuclear engineer pioneered the technology for them? Henry Thomas Sampson was born in 1934 in Jackson, Mississippi. He earned his bachelor's degree in chemical engineering from Purdue University in 1956, followed by his master's degree from UCLA in 1961 and his PhD shortly after. In 1971, Henry Sampson created the Gamma Electric Cell. It's a device which produced long-lasting power to satellites. Sampson's innovation caught the attention of the Motorola Company, which then placed his patented technology into their telephones. This eventually led to the very first telephone calls being made using cell phones. Henry Sampson passed on June 4th, 2015. His genius and Black excellence helped create the globally connected world we share today. This is Tammy Eswig for the Black Information Network.
21: 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I'm Mike Strautmanis, and my history lives here.
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22: Here's what's trending this hour. A Democrat who won Nebraska's primary for an open U.S. Senate seat is now expected to drop out of the race. Cindy Burbank is projected to secure the Democratic nomination, but reports say she plans to step aside and support independent candidate Dan Osborne instead. Meanwhile, Republican Senator Pete Ricketts is expected to win his party's nomination. The move could reshape the general election in what's already an unusual and closely watched race. I'm Bree Wood with What's Trending.
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23: Southern University is making history in the world of esports. The Louisiana HBCU became the first historically Black college or university to win a national esports championship. computer science major Kobe Robinson, known online as King Kobe, secured the ECAC EA Sports College Football Division II national title after defeating Bellarmine University in a best-of-five series. Robinson clinched the championship with a 38-29 win in the final game. In a release, Robinson said he feels great, happy, and accomplished because this has been a dream of his. School leaders say the victory is a major moment for HBCUs in gaming, tech, and STEM spaces, especially since Southern's eSport program reportedly operates without university funding or NIL support. With the latest in HBCU news, I'm Morgan Wood on the Black Information Network, BINnews.com, your home for Black news first.
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23: West Coast rap veteran Daz Dillinger is taking legal action over the legacy of Tupac Shakur. Daz is suing Tupac's record label, Amaru Entertainment, claiming he's owed unpaid royalties for production work he says he contributed to multiple projects, including Ambitions as a Writer, I Ain't Mad At Ya, and Two of America's Most Wanted. In the lawsuit, Daz argues that his role in shaping classic Tupac records has never been properly compensated and alleges breach of contract. The case now heads to court as Dillinger is seeking a full accounting, damages, and a jury trial. And in more entertainment news, Mary J. Blige is facing online backlash over her new Las Vegas residency, with viral clips showing what some fans call low-energy performances. Critics on social media are accusing the R&B icon of looking disengaged, while others are even demanding refunds. But the numbers tell a different story as the residency opens to sold-out crowds and recently added more dates due to high demand. Supporters say the show is about vocals, storytelling, and legacy, not high-octane choreography. With the latest in entertainment at 17 and 47 minutes past each hour, I'm Bree Wood on the Black Information Network, your home for Black news first.
31: The 23rd of August is recognized in many countries as the International Day for the Remembrance of the Transatlantic Slave Trade and its eventual abolition. The Day of Remembrance was selected by the UNESCO agency to acknowledge a historic slave uprising in the French colony of Santo Domingo, now known as Haiti. On the eve of August 22, 1791, African-American men and women revolted against slave owners. This uprising triggered the Haitian Revolution and eventually led to the island's independence from French colonizers in 1804. Over 200,000 Haitians perished during the multi-year conflict, along with thousands of French troops and colonists. The first Day of Remembrance occurred in Haiti in 1998. Today, countries around the world recognize this date and its contribution towards abolishing the slave trade. And that's a fact. I'm Wesson Tishome for the Black Information Network.
32: I'm Esther Dillard on your home for 24/7 News, the Black Information Network. Here are your top stories. Massachusetts Senator Ed Markey talks about the upcoming elections and what Democrats must do if they seize power. A dispute over a leaf cleanup bill has turned messy in the Detroit area. And on the heels of Mother's Day, Black New Jersey Senator Cory Booker says the latest SCOTUS decision affecting the Voting Rights Act is a slap in the face to all Black mothers who sacrificed throughout history.
33: People like Fannie Lou Hamer,
4: beat nearly to death in a Mississippi prison for voting rights. Amelia Boynton, beaten on the Edmund Pettus Bridge, marching for voting rights. Ella Baker, Septima Clark. These are extraordinary women who today the Supreme Court has dishonored their legacy and their sacrifices.
32: Booker said this recently on NBC's Meet the Press. He says it's also a call to action for voters to show up in large numbers at the polls. And in Tennessee,
7: please, I'm begging y'all. If you don't do it for nobody else, do it for Satori.
32: That's Astacia Hayes at a news conference in Brownsville. Fox 13 News reports the black mother says her 17-year-old daughter, Satora, was at a park Friday with friends taking photos in her prom dress when someone started shooting. She and six other people were shot and Satora died. Police are still searching for suspects. The Youth Peace and Justice Foundation is offering a $5,000 reward to anyone with information that will lead to an arrest. And more than a year after a cargo ship took down Baltimore's Francis Scott Key Bridge, officials filed federal charges. A grand jury indictment unsealed the names of three defendants, including the ship's operator and its technical superintendent, charging them with conspiracy to defraud the United States and causing the deaths of six construction workers. The MV Dolly slammed into the bridge on March of 2024, shutting down one of the nation's busiest ports for nearly 3 months. And school teachers, listen up. A free 3-day professional development institute focused on African American history is coming this July, and in-person spots are almost gone. The New Jersey Amistad Commission is hosting its 17th annual Summer Institute at Keene University in Union, New Jersey, July 28th through the 30th. This year's registration numbers are breaking records. Dr. Patrick Lamy, who leads the commission, says teachers are excited to come.
8: It's structured in a way that every teacher has an opportunity to have a takeaway, whether it's geography or African civilization is taught in the same way because the audiences are different.
32: It's open to K through 12 teachers in all subject areas. Registration closes June 15th. Go to njamistad.gov to sign up. 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
10: It's hard for me to understand the Supreme Court's rationale. I understand we want to get beyond racial issues, but we're not yet at that place.
11: Gutted by the Supreme Court.
12: Tennessee Republicans have approved a new congressional map that breaks up a majority black House district centered in Memphis.
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13: 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It's okay to discriminate against Democrats who are black, but it's not okay to discriminate against black Democrats.
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14: If you were hoping a new court ruling might finally bring prices down at the store, economists say don't expect relief just yet. A federal court has now ruled against one of President Trump's newest tariffs, saying the administration improperly used trade law to impose a 10% tax on imported goods earlier this year. But here's what that means for you. Even though the court blocked the tariffs, most businesses are still paying it now while the appeals process plays out, and while the White House says it plans to keep fighting for more tariffs anyway. That means prices on everyday goods could stay high. Economists say tariffs are still raising costs on imported products, while the war in Iran is driving up oil prices and increasing shipping, freight, and fertilizer costs, all of which eventually hit consumers through their grocery, gas, and housing prices. And Americans are feeling it. A new consumer confidence survey just hit a new record low, with many people specifically pointing to gas prices and tariffs as a major financial stressor. 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
1: The ACLU filed a lawsuit against the state of Tennessee over the legislator's approval of a redistricting map that carved out the state's only majority Black district. The ACLU filed a lawsuit on behalf of Memphis voters, Black Clergy Collaborative of Memphis, the Memphis A. Philip Randolph Institute, and Equity Alliance. The suit seeks to block the map from taking effect before the primary election in August. In a statement, the ACLU says the map divides Black voters across Memphis and Shelby counties and dilutes Black Memphis votes.
32: 5 of 7 people charged in connection with a brawl in downtown Cincinnati shortly after the Cincinnati Music Fest are pleading guilty. The incident happened last year in July. The video of the incident went viral later on social media. Last year, Pastor Damon Lynch describes what he believes was an incident based on race.
5: 2 combatants, 1 Black, 1 white. The Black man steps in, breaks it up. The white guy re-engages, slaps, not the Black man that he had just squared up with, but slaps another Black man. And nobody's asking, why didn't he just walk away?
32: The group pleaded guilty to varying charges and will be sentenced later this month.
1: Confederate monuments in Louisiana that have been taken down by local governments may find a new home in state parks. Under a proposed law, the bill would transfer to the Office of State Parks any government-owned historical statue or monument removed from a public display since 2006. The state office would be required to move the monument to a public place in a parish other than the one where it was removed no later than August 1st. The bill passed the House last week and will now go to the Senate.
32: And Maurice Williams used a $50 lottery prize to buy a Lux scratch-off ticket at a convenience store in Hyattsville, Maryland. The Black man wound up winning $5 million from the scratch-off ticket. The D.C. bus driver said he's planning to buy his mother a house with some of the winnings. The store where Williams bought the ticket will also receive a $5,000 bonus.
1: I'm Misty Jordan, along with Esther Dillard, on your home for Black News First, the Black Information Network. 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
6: At least 6 states are now tracking travelers potentially exposed to the deadly hantavirus as American passengers tied to the outbreak arrive back in the U.S. One passenger from the cruise ship at the center of the outbreak tested positive and was transported to the Nebraska Biocontainment Unit for treatment and monitoring. Senate Minority Leader Chuck Schumer is calling on the Trump administration to rehire CDC cruise ship inspectors and port health workers, warning staff cuts could weaken the country's response to future outbreaks. Public health experts say Black communities are often hit harder during health emergencies because of long-standing health care disparities, limited access to care, and higher rates of frontline work that can increase exposure risk. Officials say the overall risk to the public remains low, but monitoring efforts continue nationwide. That's your Healthy Minute. I'm Morgan Wood on the Black
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16: 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You're trying to accomplish different things in a live show than you are on the record. And don't be kind of beholden to one side when you're doing the other side.
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9: Charlotte's BIN. 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Guaranteed Human.
17: News this hour. I'm Terry McCready. Coming up, Australia joining efforts to secure the Strait of Hormuz. A Black former lawmaker from the Sunshine State is mounting a re-election campaign. A poll showing when it comes to general support, Democrats are leading the GOP. But first, here's VIN News Now.
18: Authorities have identified the teen killed at a post-prom party in Northwest Indiana. Black 17-year-old Javon Townsend of Michigan City was shot and later died at a hospital. His grandmother spoke to the press.
19: It hurts, but when it knocks at your door, it's a feeling that you just can't fathom.
18: Police are offering a $5,000 reward for tips leading to an arrest. Maryland's Black Governor Wes Moore signed nearly 250 bills into law at the State House. Key measures include the Utility Relief Act to lower energy costs. He also approved Mason's law to upgrade dangerous storm drains. And C.J. Wallace, son of Biggie Smalls, has scored a legal win in a defamation case tied to false allegations by a former collaborator. A judge granted Wallace a default judgment after producer Jonathan Hay failed to respond to a lawsuit. Wallace accused Hay of spreading damaging claims involving him and Sean Diddy Combs. Get BIN News now on demand 24/7 on the iHeartRadio app. Here's more with Terry McCready.
17: Australia says it's joining France and the UK's mission to help secure the Strait of Hormuz.
0: They trifled with us today. We blew them away. They trifled. I call that a trifle.
17: President Trump commenting just days ago about the U.S.-Iran ceasefire. Australia's defense minister said the continent is joining a strictly defensive mission that's currently in place to secure shipping through the strait. Australia's announcement comes after Trump suspended Project Freedom, where the U.S. Navy was escorting ships through the strait. Trump has been critical of NATO allies for not helping to open the vital waterway. Florida's black former representative Sheila Sherfalis McCormick says she's planning a re-election bid as her legal troubles are mounting ahead of a criminal trial. The announcement comes as South Florida Democrats are pushing back against newly approved congressional redistricting maps to reshape political might in the region, including in the district where the seat is now open following McCormick's resignation. Governor Ron DeSantis emphasizing the Supreme Court ruled District 20 was an unconstitutional racial gerrymander.
2: We were going to have to redo this because of the racial gerrymandering that was done in southern Florida. And then look at the Florida map that the legislator passed. It's a beautiful, compact map. Very nice map.
17: But McCormick says she has never shied away from a fight. She stepped down just ahead of a congressional hearing tied to a House Ethics Committee investigation, which found numerous campaign finance and reporting violations, including allegations that McCormick stole millions in federal funds, steering money into her campaign. Sherfalis McCormick joined other Democrats at a recent meeting focused on fighting the new redistricting map approved by the Florida legislature and signed by DeSantis. A new poll shows the Democratic Party has more general support than the GOP ahead of the November midterms. The Atlas National poll centered on which political party's candidate respondents would support if the midterms were held today. According to the poll, 54.6% said they would support the Democratic candidate, while 41% indicated they favored the Republican, and 5.3% said they didn't know or would not vote at all. When looking at respondents' concerns, 49% named inflation and 41% named economy and jobs among the greatest challenges facing the U.S. Stay informed, stay connected, and subscribe. Follow VIN News This Hour wherever you get your podcasts. I'm Terry McCready for the Black Information Network.
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3: I'm Terrence Bibb for the Black Information Network with the story of another black builder. Born on February 3rd, 1946 in Tuskegee, Alabama, Albert Lionel Joyner was the son of Tuskegee Airman Hercules Joyner and the brother of nationally syndicated radio host Tom the Fly Jock Joyner. The class president of his high school and state basketball championship MVP, Albert Joyner followed his father's footsteps to Tuskegee University, earning a bachelor's degree in 1969. As an entrepreneur, Albert purchased his first McDonald's in Mobile, Alabama, becoming the first black owner of a major fast food franchise in the state, expanding his McDonald's holdings to several locations throughout Birmingham, Alabama, and Jackson, Mississippi. He is credited with breaking the regional record for most drive-through customers served at a McDonald's location. Albert Joyner passed away on June 3rd, 2015, but his legacy as a black builder lives on. I'm Terrence Bibb for the Black Information Network.
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20: I'm Mike Stevens on your home for Black News First, the Black Information Network.
4: What will happen in November with the midterm elections is still not clear. More red states are pushing to have additional Republican districts, and it seems so far the Democrats are not keeping pace. Louisiana lawmakers are looking at plans to redraw the state's congressional map after the current one was struck down by the Supreme Court. Black State Senator Gary Carter there is outraged that a second black majority district is on the chopping block.
20: We have over 4.4 million people in the state. A third are African American.
4: Republicans in several states say redrawing district lines is about politics, not race. But many black Democrats disagree. They say it's all about race.
20: Now we want to reduce that. My public comment is anger. This upsets me. How do we not focus on race?
4: The action in Louisiana comes as Virginia's Supreme Court canceled out that state's attempt at adding more Democratic congressional districts. Meanwhile, a black Memphis Democrat is calling for that city to secede from Tennessee after Republican lawmakers carved up its only majority black district. The new congressional map was approved by Republican state lawmakers and signed into law by Governor Bill Lee. Democratic State Representative Antonio Parkinson responded by saying, "Let my people go.
21: Let Memphis secede from the state of Tennessee. You don't have to redraw maps when you let us out."
4: Parkinson said he was serious and asked whether Memphis, which he called an economic engine for his state, is expected to continue contributing billions in tax revenue, culture, labor, and commerce, while in his words, being systemically stripped of political power.
21: "You're constantly beating on us. Allow us out."
4: There's a lot of moving parts with this redistricting story. The BIN continues to follow it day by day. Chicago leaders are celebrating the opening of a new shelter on the north side in that city's attempt to reduce homelessness. It's a problem that impacts black people living there and around the country. Black Mayor Brandon Johnson and others attended the ribbon-cutting ceremony for what's called The Haven. It transforms a former motel into a modern shelter for single adults with dozens of rooms for sleeping. And Charlotte's popular black mayor is announcing her resignation just 6 months after re-election. Here's what she told reporters after her 2019 victory.
22: "I think about the people that have helped me get to this place, and I am grateful that they believe that I can be someone that can provide stable leadership, visionary but yet pragmatic."
4: While Lyles says later this summer she will step down to spend time with her family and to let fresh leadership take over the city. Her career spans more than three decades in Charlotte city government, and she's Charlotte's first black female mayor. For more stories of interest to the black community, log on to BINnews.com. I'm Mike Stevens on your home for Black News First, the Black Information Network.
32: Most people know about Restaurant Week, but not everyone knows there's a Black Restaurant Week born in Houston, Texas in 2016 and is now spreading to cities across the country. It's more than just menus. It's a movement.
23: And so we really want to create something that was more all-inclusive to the creative things we were seeing happening in the food scene.
32: That's one of the three founders, Fallon Farrell.
23: As we've grown through the years, we've literally watched businesses start off as like a pop-up food tent and now having like two or three locations.
32: From soul food kitchens to hidden gem caterers, Black Restaurant Week shines a light where it's long been missing. It's helped generate tens of millions of dollars for Black-owned businesses, keeping legacies alive and creating new ones. And it's part of Black history still being written every time a diner takes that first bite. I'm Esther Dillard for the Black Information Network.
24: 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I'm Charlamagne Tha God, host of the world's most dangerous morning show, The Breakfast Club, and my history lives here.
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3: The opinions, beliefs, and viewpoints expressed in this commentary are those of the author and do not necessarily represent those of BIN and its founding partners and employees. Now it's time to bring the funk with Roland S. Martin.
4: Louisiana is ground zero for the battle over Black political power. The Supreme Court decided the Louisiana versus Calais case, which has now caused all of these Confederate states in the South to race to get rid of their Black congressional seats. I talked with Congressman Cleo Fields of Louisiana on Roland Martin Unfiltered, and this is what he had to say.
5: So the Supreme Court ruled that the 6th Congressional District was a racial gerrymander, but what they did not rule, they did not say that Louisiana should halt its election. People had qualified, people had already voted. The Secretary of State had sent out over 100,000 ballots, and of that 100,000 ballots, about 42,000 people had already returned those ballots. These are elderly people. These are people who live overseas in the military. It is just absolutely unconscionable, to say the least, to have a governor of any state to say that, so what? You just got to go back to the polls and vote again. You know, that people died for this precious right. You know, I'm just listening to Reverend speak just, while I was sitting here waiting on the show. You know, I mean, he's absolutely right. You know, this is the new Reconstruction. You know, I mean, this is about the power in the Congress. And next is going to be about the power in the legislatures across the country. You know, states like Louisiana, we've always depended on the Voting Rights Act. We depended on Section 5, and then they gutted it in 2013. And then from there, we depended on subsection 2 of the Voting Rights Act, and they gutted it last week. You know, I mean, it's now, you know, Black voters, particularly Black voters in the southern part of our country, just don't have anything to hold on to in protecting their right, not just to vote, but their right to participate in the process.
4: I'm Roland Martin on the Black Information Network.
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7: Here's what's trending this hour. A new leader has been selected for U.S. Immigration and Customs Enforcement. Reports say longtime agency official Dave Venturella will take over as acting director when current head Todd Lyons steps down at the end of the month. Lyons had led ICE since March of last year and is set to leave May 31st. Venturella previously worked within the agency and also has experience in the private prison industry. I'm Bree Wood with What's Trending.
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9: OKC just got too much, bro. 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
13: 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H-N from the end zone. He is in for a Dolphin touchdown.
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4: Biggie Smalls' son, CJ Wallace, is scoring a major legal victory in a defamation case tied to allegations made by a former collaborator. According to court filings obtained by Complex, Wallace was granted a default judgment after music producer Jonathan Hay failed to respond to a lawsuit or take part in legal proceedings. Last year, Wallace sued Hay for defamation after Hay allegedly claimed Wallace and Sean Diddy Combs had sexual relations and that Wallace set him up to be assaulted by Diddy. Court documents say Wallace attempted to serve Hay with the lawsuit 17 different times. Elsewhere in entertainment, the queen of hip-hop soul, Mary J. Blige, is extending her Las Vegas residency at Dolby Live at Park MGM after a sold-out opening weekend. 10 new dates have been added, running from August 28th through September 6th, and again from October 23rd through the 31st. The show titled Mary J. Blige, My Life, My Story, The Las Vegas Residency, celebrates her iconic career with hits like Family Affair, Be Without You, Real Love, and I'm Going Down. With the latest in entertainment, I'm Morgan Wood on the Black Information Network.
5: From Richmond, Virginia, came a voice that revived the spirit of soul, Michael Eugene Archer, better known as D'Angelo. In the mid-90s, his debut album, Brown Sugar, redefined R&B, blending gospel roots, jazz, and raw sensuality. Then came Voodoo, the Grammy-winning masterpiece that cemented him as the neo-soul king. Over the course of his career, D'Angelo won 4 Grammy Awards and collaborated on chart-topping songs with artists like Questlove, Lauryn Hill, Rafael Sadiq, Jay-Z, and Angie Stone. His 2014 album, Black Messiah, marked a shift in his musical career with songs focused on the struggles and resilience of Black America. D'Angelo passed away on October 14, 2025, after a long and private battle with pancreatic cancer. But his iconic songs and contribution to the neo-soul movement continue to live on. Rest in power to the one and only D'Angelo. For the Black Information Network, I'm Kevin Brown.
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7: I'm Mike Moore.
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7: We begin with the NAACP. The organization is now looking for answers after a deadly deputy-involved shooting in Florida's Clay County.
9: The incident happened recently at a home in Oakleaf Plantation. The sheriff's office says the man was armed with 2 knives when he was shot. Neighbors suggested the grandfather may have been going through a mental health crisis. The Clay County Green Cove Springs branch of the NAACP said it's outraged by the shooting of an unarmed Black man. And after seeing video of the incident, they don't believe he posed an immediate threat to anyone. It's calling for transparency, a comprehensive independent investigation, mental health training for deputies, and community engagement. I'm Morgan Wood on the Black Information Network.
8: A man from Detroit, Michigan, accused of a 1993 murder, has been arrested by U.S. Marshals in Panama. 56-year-old Richard Werstein allegedly killed his 23-year-old roommate, Rodney Barger, on September 15th, 1993.
10: He's very crafty, cunning, he's a liar. You know, he's believed what he said and had a whole new life.
8: That is Assistant Chief Deputy U.S. Marshal James Allen discussing Werstein's discovery and arrest in Panama. Barger was the lead singer of the punk rock band Coldest Life. Werstein had been arrested several times since then, but under different aliases. He was even arrested in Michigan and other states without authorities knowing his true identity and had been in Panama for about 20 years. In Dallas, Texas, law enforcement has announced they have made arrest in the shooting death of a 2-year-old boy. Two suspects, who are black, are now locked up. They have been identified as Javion Burnley and Todrick Austin. Cops say a review of Austin's social media accounts provided a break in the case. Investigators identified Burnley as a known associate of Austin. After a search warrant was executed, both suspects were taken into custody. Cops say they recovered several firearms and illegal narcotics from the location during the arrest. Back on April 23rd, police responded to a call about shots fired and found a 2-year-old child suffering from a gunshot wound. He later died at the hospital.
7: In Palatka, Florida, a black man who police say plowed his pickup truck into a crowd of people attending a block party has now been released from the hospital. Lazeus Bartley is in the Clay County Sheriff's Office jail. NewsJax 4 spoke with a victim who attended the party.
11: He was steady hitting the gas to rev up, and it was scooting me into a tree.
7: Bartley will be charged with 2 counts of aggravated battery and 1 count of aggravated fleeing and eluding with injuries. And finally, meet Diane Valentine, a renowned black wedding and event designer. Valentine says she noticed a common complaint among black women about scalp discomfort from wearing protective styles. So she developed Slay Hair, a proprietary formula that treats braiding hair to remove toxins and carcinogens linked to irritation. The brand launched in 2023. I'm Mike Moore, along with Nicole Deal, on your home for 24/7 News, the Black Information Network.
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8: 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First of all, there are fakes, and then there are super fakes, counterfeits that look almost identical to the real thing. According to a recent NBC News investigation, these knockoffs are so convincing, shoppers can easily be fooled. In fact, an expert with a company called Entropy examined some of the fakes and said they looked fantastic. However, on closer examination using AI and microscopic imaging, the fakes were identified. Experts say the super fakes are part of a massive underground industry where scammers make millions of dollars by shopping for a real designer bag and then returning a high-quality counterfeit to the retailer. So not only do the scammers end up with a refund, they also make big bucks by selling the real bags online. Money News at 24 and 54 minutes past each hour. I'm Nicole Deal on your home for Black News First, the Black Information Network.
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8: A deadly fire in the Bronx, New York, leaves a one-year-old boy dead.
12: The baby can't move.
13: The way he was covered up so dark with all that black stuff on him, I knew he wasn't going to make it.
8: The apartment fire started on the second floor of a building on Bainbridge Avenue. Officials say during the fire, a door was left open, allowing the fire to quickly spread up the stairwell. One-year-old Liam Parks died, and his twin six-year-old siblings are in critical condition. Several others were hospitalized, including firefighters with minor injuries. Right now, the cause of the fire is unknown.
7: Now to predominantly black Memphis, Tennessee, where activists and local Democratic leaders marched through downtown with a clarion call to vote in the upcoming election. Protesters are angry that Tennessee Republicans recently voted to redraw congressional districts, taking away the state's only majority black district, which represented most of Memphis. Now to Indiana, where the identity of a black teenager killed after a prom party has been released.
14: Three young people were shot Saturday night at a rented home in Pine Township. The grandmother of the deceased, 17-year-old Javon Townsend from Michigan City, remains grief-stricken.
15: It hurts, but when it knocks at your door, it's a feeling that you just can't fathom.
14: The two other victims remain hospitalized. No one is in custody. A $5,000 reward is being offered for information on the shooting. I'm Perry Williams.
8: And finally, all 18 passengers evacuated from the cruise ship dealing with a hantavirus outbreak have now been flown out to U.S. medical facilities. Unfortunately, three deaths have already been linked to the outbreak on the ship, and several others have tested positive for the Andy strain. According to CNN, most evacuees are being monitored in Nebraska and Georgia, where doctors say they are stable. Meanwhile, the ship is headed to the Netherlands for a full disinfection. I'm Nicole Deal, along with Mike Moore, on your home for Black News First, the Black Information Network. Your Washington Roundup is next.
4: Republicans scored a major victory at the Supreme Court of the United States Monday in the ongoing fight over congressional maps. In a 6-3 ruling, the court cleared the way for Alabama Republicans to use a new congressional map in the 2026 midterm elections that reduced the state from 2 majority black districts down to 1. The decision could help Republicans gain another seat in Congress, but civil rights advocates warn it could also weaken black voting power in a state where black residents make up more than a quarter of the population. Critics say the ruling continues a broader national trend of rolling back protections under the Voting Rights Act, especially across southern states with large black populations. The conservative majority pointed to an earlier Louisiana redistricting case, arguing race played too large of a role in drawing the original maps. That's your Washington Roundup. I'm Morgan Wood on the Black Information Network.
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17: I'm Big Sue on the Black Information Network. Frederick McKinley Jones is the inventor of one of the most important inventions to modern agriculture, the refrigerated truck. He patented his refrigeration system in 1940. The system allowed perishable foods to be shipped to further distances and even overseas. It was installed in trucks, boats, planes, and boxcars and improved the worldwide food trade. Other concepts such as frozen foods, supermarkets, and container shipping were all derived from the work of Frederick Jones. And that's a fact. I'm Big Sue on the Black Information Network.
18: I'm Bree Wood with BIN News Now. Former Vice President Kamala Harris sharply criticized President Trump and the war with Iran during remarks in Las Vegas.
19: He's dangerous. He talked about obliterating and then he said, oh, he did. It's all just...
18: Speaking to Nevada Democrats, Harris voiced strong opposition to the administration's approach as she continues to signal she may consider another presidential run. Louisiana Governor Jeff Landry is defending the state's congressional redistricting after a Supreme Court ruling struck down a majority black district. Speaking on 60 Minutes, Landry said the map must be fixed, even as Democrats push to use it in this year's midterms. And Mary J. Blige is extending her Las Vegas residency after a sold-out opening weekend. 10 new shows have been added at Park MGM from late August through October. Tickets for the new dates are on sale now. Get BIN News now, on demand, 24/7, on the iHeartRadio app.
20: I'm Kevin Brown on your home for 24/7 News, the Black Information Network. Louisiana Democrats are fighting back against plans to redraw the state's congressional boundaries. Black Congressman Troy Carter is urging action.
21: When communities are divided in ways that silence their collective voice, we must recognize the danger before us and unite.
20: Congressman Carter called it the second coming of Jim Crow during a town hall in New Orleans. The Supreme Court ruled that the addition of a second black majority district was unconstitutional. Governor Jeff Landry has used the decision to pause this year's primary election, even though tens of thousands of votes have been cast. Kelvin Evans pleaded guilty to several charges related to theft in Atlanta, Georgia. He is accused of stealing Beyonce's unreleased music last summer and is going to prison. Investigators say surveillance cameras captured Evans breaking into an SUV 2 days before Beyonce's Atlanta stop on her Cowboy Carter tour. A Jeep rented by a member of her team had a flash drive of unreleased music inside. Evans was sentenced to 2 years in prison after taking a plea deal. 600,000 black women exited the workforce in the past year, and the Federal Trade Commission is reporting job scam losses of over $501 million in 2024, with one in three scams originating on social media. The job market is currently challenging, and scammers are taking advantage of the situation by creating sophisticated AI-powered job scams that appear legitimate. These scams involve fake recruiters with professional profiles and conduct video interviews using deepfake technology. Black women already facing high unemployment rates are particularly vulnerable to these scams. To avoid falling victim, individuals should be cautious of recruiters using unconventional communication methods, vague job descriptions, and requests for personal information before a formal offer is made. Demarion Johnson, an 18-year-old black student from Chicago, Illinois, was fatally shot while riding in an Uber on the city's west side just days before announcing his college decision and accepting a basketball scholarship. The school community at Christ the King Jesuit College Prep, where Johnson recently transferred, is mourning his death and offering counseling support. The shooting occurred in the Garfield Park neighborhood when death and offering counseling support. The shooting occurred in the Garfield Park neighborhood when a suspect in a gray SUV opened fire on the Uber carrying Johnson and a 38-year-old driver. Johnson, who had received multiple full scholarship offers, was pronounced dead at the hospital. Chicago police are investigating the incident, and Cook County Crime Stoppers is offering a reward for information leading to an arrest. A black Virginia Union University student, Jaden Picot, overcame a serious accident in 2024 to earn his executive MBA following his bachelor's degree last year, despite being struck by a van while riding.
22: Headlines every 30 minutes. Breaking news at once.
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23: This is Wes Tishome with another essential black film. What started as a suggestion from Maya Angelou to the government of Ghana ended with an Independence Day concert on March 6, 1971. Featuring Wilson Pickett, Ike and Tina Turner, Les McCann and Eddie Harris, the Staple Singers, Santana featuring Willie Bobo, Roberta Flack, and the voices of East Harlem, the movie Soul to Soul not only captures performances from these iconic artists, their personal journey connecting to their roots, ancestral homeland, and history.
24: People get offended by talking about going back home and all that, but in a way, I really feel a deep inside. They just
23: won't. Transformational for many of the artists whose only understanding of Africa came from Hollywood tropes, but also for the country of Ghana that would experience Western music firsthand for the first time.
25: You can hear the moans and groans coming from here. Their spirits are still here.
23: Soul to Soul captures artist and audience united by a history of oppression and the music used to overcome it, making it another essential black film. I'm Wesson Tishome for the Black Information Network.
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0: A dispute over a leaf cleanup bill has turned messy in the Detroit area, leaving a black homeowner in a difficult position. African-American Tracy Anderson says she was quoted $125 for the spring cleanup, but after the work was done, the contractor raised the price to $210. When she refused to pay the higher amount, she says the contractor dumped the leaves back onto her yard.
1: I thought he was joking, and he actually was not joking, and he arrived back in about 5 minutes, and he poured every last bag of leaves back out on the lawn.
0: She says the city is warned she could be fined. She has filed a police report. The NAACP is filing an emergency petition to block Tennessee's attempt to remove the only majority black congressional district in the state. The petition

0: Commission urges Tennessee Governor Bill Lee and the state legislature to not enact the new congressional map. Republicans passed the new map Thursday, and the governor signed it into law the same day, giving Republicans a strong chance of picking up another House seat. It splits a majority black House district in Memphis. Things got heated in the Tennessee General Assembly following the vote, with several Democratic lawmakers yelling in protest. A Metro Atlanta teacher is facing charges of indecent exposure. The alleged incident happened inside a classroom at East Coweta High School. Atlanta News First Television spoke with a black former student.
1: The school is supposed to be a place where kids should feel safe to go and get an education and not have to worry about predators.
0: According to reports, the school was first notified of the concerning behavior recently. The teacher was then placed on leave the next day and arrested. The remains of a black American soldier who went missing during a military exercise in Morocco have been recovered. The U.S. Army says the body of First Lieutenant Lamont Key Jr. was found by a Moroccan search team about a mile from where he reportedly fell into the ocean. Key was one of two U.S. service members who went missing on May 2nd. The two service members were participating in an annual joint exercise called African Lion. And the city of Atlanta will celebrate black music starting May 25th. There will be panel discussions and awards that honor the legacy of black music. The awards ceremony they will have will honor those who move the industry forward and also recognize historical pioneers, leaders, executives, and entrepreneurs. The Atlanta Convention and Visitors Bureau quotes the Smithsonian Institution by saying African-American influences are so fundamental to American music that there would be no American music without them. President Jimmy Carter designated June as Black Music Month, and then in 2009, President Barack Obama renamed the observance African-American Music Appreciation Month. I'm Mike Stevens on your home for Black News First, the Black Information Network.
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6: The opinions, beliefs, and viewpoints expressed in this commentary are those of the author and do not necessarily represent those of BIN and its founding partners and employees.
12: Democrats don't want black conservatives heard. They want us silenced. I'm James T. Harris, and I have something to say. There's a line you're not supposed to cross in this country, not a legal line, a political one. If you're black and you think for yourself, you become a problem, not someone to debate, not someone to engage, someone to shut down. We saw it again after the Supreme Court rejected race-based congressional maps in Louisiana. Instead of challenging the legal argument, critics targeted Clarence Thomas himself, not what he wrote, not how he ruled. See all who he is. Protesters invoked Thurgood Marshall as if black Americans are obligated to share the same political DNA across generations. That's not legacy. That's ideological enforcement. And it's been happening for decades. When Thomas was first nominated, he wasn't just criticized. He was torn down, mocked, and compared to the very people the left claims to fight. Today, same playbook. On The View, Joy Behar questioned whether he stood with his own. She said the same about Tim Scott. Let that settle in. The loudest voices against labeling people are the quickest to label you when you disagree. And when that label doesn't stick, they raise the stakes. Cory Booker claims decisions like this strip black Americans of their voice, but the facts don't back that up. No one lost access to the ballot. No one was blocked from voting. No law was passed taking rights away. What's really being challenged isn't voting rights. It's voting patterns. It's predictability. It's the expectation that one group will always think one way. Because if that expectation breaks, the political math changes. And if the math changes, the power changes. Here's the reality. Black conservatives aren't disrupting democracy. They're disrupting control. They're rejecting the idea that identity comes with instructions. And once that idea spreads, it can't be contained. It can't be boxed in. And it definitely can't be erased. And that is why Democrats want black conservatives silenced. I'm James T. Harris for the Black Information Network.
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14: Here's what's trending this hour. A Democrat who won Nebraska's primary for an open U.S. Senate seat is now expected to drop out of the race. Cindy Burbank is projected to secure the Democratic nomination, but reports say she plans to step aside and support independent candidate Dan Osborne instead. Meanwhile, Republican Senator Pete Ricketts is expected to win his party's nomination. The move could reshape the general election in what's already an unusual and closely watched race. I'm Bree Wood with What's Trending.
11: 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Here's Morgan Wood.

events November 27th and 28th at the Caesars Superdome, continuing one of the most celebrated rivalries in HBCU sports history. Since its start in 1974, the Bayou Classic has grown beyond football into a major cultural event, drawing fans nationwide for its parties, parades, and legendary Battle of the Bands. Southern's Human Jukebox and Grambling's famed Tiger Marching Band will face off Friday night before kickoff at 1 p.m. on Saturday. And there's added excitement as New Orleans native and NFL Hall of Famer Marshall Faulk prepares to lead the Southern Jaguars

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6: Rising actor Jalen Best is gearing up and gloving up and stepping into the ring to portray boxing icon Muhammad Ali in the upcoming Prime Video series, The Greatest. The project has the support of producer Michael B. Jordan and Ali's widow, Lonnie Ali. Ali passed away in 2016, and the series marks the first scripted project officially authorized by his estate. The show is expected to premiere later this year. Elsewhere in entertainment news, on Broadway, actress Maya Rudolph is extending her run in the hit dark comedy Oh Mary through July 5th after strong ticket demand and rave reviews. Rudolph stars as Mary Todd Lincoln in the offbeat production that reimagines the former First Lady as a frustrated and unhappy woman dreaming of a different life in the days leading up to President Abraham Lincoln's assassination. The show has become one of Broadway's breakout comedy hits this season for its absurd humor and unconventional take on American history. Also continuing with the production are Philip Brannan, Cheyenne Jackson, Bianca Lee, and Tony Ma. With the latest in entertainment, I'm Morgan Wood on the Black Information Network.
7: In 1983, while serving as the commanding deputy general at Fort Leavenworth, Kansas, General Colin Powell came across two small alleys dedicated to the Buffalo Soldiers. Realizing the Buffalo Soldiers deserved more recognition for their contributions to American military history, General Powell launched a campaign to get the all-black Army regiment properly honored. Through his support and the fundraising efforts of historian Carlton Philpott, a monument honoring the Buffalo Soldiers was officially erected on July 25, 1992. Texas sculptor Eddie Dixon constructed the monument, which shows a lone black soldier on horseback. Colin Powell, the highest-ranking black military officer during his time of service, went on to become the first black Secretary of State. He is credited with being one of the first political figures to acknowledge America's all-black Buffalo Soldiers Regiment. And that's a fact. This is Wesson Tishome for the Black Information Network.
8: I'm Mike Moore.
9: And I'm Nicole Deal on your home for 24/7 News, the Black Information Network.
8: We begin in Chicago, Illinois. That's where a Cook County judge is delaying a ruling. At issue is whether to appoint a special prosecutor to investigate possible crimes committed by federal agents during Operation Midway Blitz. Alderperson Jesse Fuentes is part of a coalition of attorneys and advocacy groups who argue that federal agents have violated state law.
10: We have seen a report that has articulated the atrocities of Operation Midway Blitz, that has provided a roadmap for the prosecution of these agents. And yet, we have heard nothing but silence on behalf of the state's attorney's office.
8: The group claims Cook County State's Attorney Eileen O'Neill Burke hasn't done enough to hold agents accountable.
9: Now to a local barber in Loganville, Georgia. For 15 months, Rodney Taylor has been silent, but Taylor recently addressed a crowd during a press conference. The double amputee shared his story about the 15 months of detention he has spent in federal custody.
11: So many people that I know personally in there that got deported that it should have never happened to. Mm-hmm. And that was the most heartbreaking heart-wrenching thing for me to understand.
9: Taylor was brought to the U.S. by his parents when he was 10 to address a debilitating limb condition. He became a double amputee by the time he was 10. His parents never secured a visa. Now to the University of Missouri, where the school's star running back, Ahmad Hardy, who is black, is recovering after recently being shot at a concert in Mississippi. The school has confirmed Hardy underwent surgery and is now alert and moving around. According to a statement from Missouri Athletics, Hardy is deeply loved by his teammates, coaches, friends, family, and fans, and they will continue to stand beside him. The team has not yet provided a timeline for Hardy's return to football activities, but there is optimism that he will play again. Hardy led the SEC with over 1,600 rushing yards and 16 touchdowns last season.
8: Black former NBA star J.R. Smith has graduated from North Carolina A&T after 4 years of studying and is now planning to pursue a master's degree. Smith aims to become the athletic director for the Aggies, leveraging his sports experience and academic discipline. Overcoming personal challenges, including ADHD and dyslexia, he hopes his journey inspires other athletes to prioritize personal growth. And finally, the famous Amos cookie brand is investing in the next generation of black business owners through its Ingredients for Success initiative, providing funding, mentorship, and networking opportunities. The program aims to support underserved businesses and help them secure funding when traditional resources are out of reach. Applications for the 2026 initiative are open until June 1st, and qualifying businesses must be at least 90% Black-owned. For more international, national, state, and local news impacting the Black community, listen to the Black Information Network on the iHeartRadio app or log on to BINnews.com. I'm Mike Moore, along with Nicole Deal, on your home for 24/7 news, the Black Information Network.
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0: It's hard for me to understand the Supreme Court's rationale. I understand we want to get beyond racial issues, but we're not yet at that place.
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9: Owning a car is getting painfully expensive. A new analysis shows the cost of simply keeping a vehicle on the road is climbing faster than many household budgets can afford. There's the car payment, the cost of gas, and maintenance. According to Yahoo Finance, the average monthly payment for a new car is about $812. That is a record high and a huge jump from about $610 just a few years ago. That's because the cost of cars is more too, with the typical new vehicle now selling for nearly $50,000. That is pushing more buyers into 84 months of loan repayments, and that also means paying interest for 7 years. Of course, car insurance is a must. Prices are surging nationwide with an average of $191 a month. Add in today's national average for gas, which is now about $4.50 a gallon. When you add it all together, the rising price of car payments, insurance, and gas is turning basic transportation into a major financial burden. Money News at 24 and 54 minutes past each hour. I'm Nicole Deal on your home for Black News First, the Black Information Network.
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8: And I'm Mike Moore on your home for 24/7 News, the Black Information Network.
9: Black New Jersey Senator Cory Booker discusses redistricting and voting rights on a recent episode of NBC's Meet the Press. He reacts to the Supreme Court ruling about Louisiana congressional maps being unconstitutional because they were race-based.
13: This is about stripping political power from millions of people, and obviously this decision would result, and they knew this, in stripping political power and representation from African Americans.
9: Booker says the court is profoundly hypocritical because they said it was okay to use race in immigration stops.
8: Meanwhile, black lawmakers in Alabama are voicing their frustration as Republicans there are also pushing for redistricting. Here is Black State Senator Bobby Singleton.
14: I feel like you're ready to put me back in that cotton field again. Now, if I can't own the cotton field, I ain't trying to go back there.
8: A recent Supreme Court ruling allows Alabama to use a previous congressional map that eliminates a congressional district held by Black Democrats. In predominantly Black Chicago, the family of a University of Illinois Black track athlete is speaking out after she recently died in a crash.
15: The deadly collision happened Sunday morning on I-88. 21-year-old Soraya Watson's aunt says her niece was headed to visit her mother in DeKalb when the crash happened.
16: I'm angry, but at this time I'm choosing to focus on the joy that Soraya brought our family.
15: Authorities say Soraya's passenger and the other driver passed away in the collision. Illinois State Police are investigating the deadly incident. I'm Perry Williams.
9: And finally, a Black police officer in Arlington, Texas, faced the humiliation of being arrested by his own colleagues on charges of sexual assault. Investigators say 36-year-old Derek Dean met the alleged victim during a call for service. He later returned to her home several times while on duty. None of those visits were related to official police work. The alleged assault happened during one of those visits. Dean has been placed on administrative leave. Police say there may be more victims. I'm Nicole Deal, along with Mike Moore, on your home for Black News First, the Black Information Network. Your Healthy Minute is next.
17: 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Smart decisions lead to good health. And that's your Healthy
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17: Minute.
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22: 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Yes, we can.
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23: Welcome to Hope Has an Address. I'm Bree Wood for the Black Information Network. Museums usually ask us to look back to admire moments that feel finished, but Michelle Obama's story never felt complete to the people who saw themselves inside it. That's because her New York Times best-selling memoir, Becoming, wasn't written like a victory lap. It was written like a conversation, one that said, I'm still learning, I'm still figuring this out, and you're allowed to be too. Michelle Obama once put it this way.
24: Women, I think we have a hard time owning our wisdom. It takes us a lifetime to feel confident in stating and identifying the things we know are true. We need a lifetime of success to say, well, maybe I know something. Maybe I got a few things right. Maybe I can trust my gut.
23: That line matters, especially for Black women, because so often our stories get flattened before they're fully told, reduced to strength, survival, and silence. Becoming didn't just document where she had been, it honored the becoming itself, along with the uncertainty, the doubts, and the reset. That's why seeing it imagined in museum form feels different. It's not about being linear, it's about care. A Black woman curator might call that sacred work, deciding what gets preserved and what finally gets treated as worthy of memory. And then there's her other New York Times bestseller, The Look. For years, people talked about Michelle Obama's clothes without listening to what she was saying. The Look changed that because it's about style and control. Control over how you're seen and control over who gets to tell the story.
24: This isn't just about dresses and it is fabric. It never was. It's about the next chapter of who we are, not just as Black people or as Black women, but as a nation. We have women in charge. And I know this is a book about fashion, but I hope it's a reminder of what was and what can be.
23: Mrs. Obama has said she held back from that conversation intentionally because she refused to let fashion speak louder than her voice.
24: So I knew that I had to define myself before they did, that was a race. It was a race for me to define myself, and that I had to think about every move, every word I said, every shoe I wore, every piece of jewelry I put on. I had to be thoughtful and strategic, which ultimately wound up helping me.
23: And that's the lesson Black women understood immediately, that the dress isn't the statement. The agency is. The sleeveless arms, the braids, the mixing of high and low. Those weren't trend moments. They were reminders that respect doesn't require erasure. That's why people describe Michelle Obama's legacy as a living monument, because it isn't frozen in marble. It's active and still evolving. That idea lives at the heart of the Obama Presidential Center, opening in Chicago this year. Not designed as a shrine to power, but as a place for community with learning and hard conversations. Michelle Obama has said the center isn't about preserving them, it's about investing in us. And she's still doing that work through dialogue with her brother Craig Robinson and their IMO podcast.
24: You see us carrying these babies. You see us working a job and coming home and managing, getting food on the table and handling doctor's appointments. And this is, you know, if you've got a partner. And as Black women, sometimes there is that underlying thing we're socialized to believe from very early on that we don't deserve any better.
23: Mrs. Obama has inspired far more than just fashion. When OPC opens this June, visitors will see Michelle Obama's legacy woven into the very fabric of the Southside campus. From the Eleanor Roosevelt Garden, which brings her White House health initiatives to life, with a teaching kitchen and garden classroom, to the home court athletic facility and the iconic sledding hill, reminding visitors of her focus on wellness and community joy. It shows up in the way the Obama Presidential Center is being imagined, not as a final word, but as an open door, reminding us that hope has an address. For more about the Obama Presidential Center and the countdown to its Juneteenth opening, visit obama.org. The Obama Foundation is a nonprofit collaborator of the Black Information Network. I'm Bree Wood for the Black Information Network.
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3: I'm Bill Black with another Bet You Didn't Know music fact. And now, my friends, let's spend some time talking about one of my favorite singers in the world, Miss Anita Baker. And now let's play a song from the Boomerang soundtrack. Now, I know you're probably saying, Bill Black, what does Anita Baker have to do with the Boomerang soundtrack? I'll tell you. LA and Babyface did the Boomerang motion picture soundtrack. They even submitted songs to Anita Baker. At the time, Anita declined the songs because she was pregnant and just couldn't do it. So she suggested, how about you let the girl on the demo record the song? Who was the girl on the demo? Toni Braxton. So we can thank Anita for giving us Toni. I'm Bill Black with another Bet You Didn't Know music fact on the Black Information Network.
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4: I'm Mike Stevens on your home for Black News First, the Black Information Network. What will happen in November with the midterm elections is still not clear. More red states are pushing to have additional Republican districts, and it seems so far the Democrats are not keeping pace. Louisiana lawmakers are looking at plans to redraw the state's congressional map after the current one was struck down by the Supreme Court. Black State Senator Gary Carter there is outraged that a second Black majority district is on the chopping block.
6: We have over 4.4 million people in the state. A third are African American.
4: Republicans in several states say redrawing district lines is about politics, not race. But many Black Democrats disagree. They say it's all about race.
6: Now we want to reduce that. My public comment is anger. This upsets me. How do we not focus on race?
4: The action in Louisiana comes as Virginia's Supreme Court canceled out that state's attempt at adding more Democratic congressional districts. Meanwhile, a black Memphis Democrat is calling for that city to secede from Tennessee after Republican lawmakers carved up its only majority black district. The new congressional map was approved by Republican state lawmakers and signed into law by Governor Bill Lee. Democratic State Representative Antonio Parkinson responded by saying, "Let my people go.
0: Let Memphis secede from the state of Tennessee. You don't have to redraw maps when you let us out."
4: Parkinson said he was serious and asked whether Memphis, which he called an economic engine for his state, is expected to continue contributing billions in tax revenue, culture, labor, and commerce, while in his words, being systemically stripped of political power.
0: "You're constantly beating on us. Allow us out."
4: There's a lot of moving parts with this redistricting story. The BIN continues to follow it day by day. Chicago leaders are celebrating the opening of a new shelter on the north side in that city's attempt to reduce homelessness. It's a problem that impacts black people living there and around the country. Black Mayor Brandon Johnson and others attended the ribbon-cutting ceremony for what's called The Haven. It transforms a former motel into a modern shelter for single adults with dozens of rooms for sleeping. And Charlotte's popular black mayor is announcing her resignation just 6 months after re-election. Here's what she told reporters after her 2019 victory.
5: "I think about the people that have helped me get to this place, and I am grateful that they believe that I can be someone that can provide stable leadership, visionary but yet pragmatic."
4: Lyle Lyles says later this summer she will step down to spend time with her family and to let fresh leadership take over the city. Her career spans more than three decades in Charlotte city government, and she's Charlotte's first black female mayor. For more stories of interest to the black community, log on to BINnews.com. I'm Mike Stevens on your home for Black News First, the Black Information Network.
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7: This is Layla Ali, undefeated world champion Hall of Fame boxer, wellness advocate, and CEO of Layla Ali Lifestyle. My father, Muhammad Ali, was more than a champion in the ring. He was a global voice for courage, conviction, faith, and justice. The Muhammad Ali Center celebrates his life, his principles, and his willingness to stand for something bigger than himself, reminding us of the power of purpose. To learn more about

0: 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I'm Layla Ali, and my history lives here.
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4: The World Health Organization is monitoring passengers and those they come in contact with for the symptoms of the hantavirus.
2: To around the corner.
5: Mayor Vi Lyles, Charlotte's first Black female mayor, announces that she will

0: But what they did not rule, they did not say that Louisiana should halt its election. People had qualified, people had already voted. The Secretary of State had sent out over 100,000 ballots. And of that 100,000 ballots, about 42,000 people had already returned those ballots. These are elderly people. These are people who live overseas in the military. It is just absolutely unconscionable, to say the least, to have a governor of any state to say that, you know, so what? You just got to go back to the polls and vote again. You know, that people died for this precious right. You know, I'm just listening to Reverend speak just, you know, while I was sitting here waiting on the show. You know, I mean, he's absolutely right. You know, this is the new Reconstruction. You know, I mean, this is about the power in the Congress. And next is going to be about the power in the legislatures across the country. You know, states like Louisiana, we've always depended on the Voting Rights Act. We depended on Section 5, and then they gutted it in 2013. And then from there, we depended on subsection 2 of the Voting Rights Act, and they gutted it last week. You know, I mean, it's now, you know, black voters, particularly black voters in the southern part of our country, just don't have anything to hold on to in protecting their right, not just to vote, but their right to participate in the process.
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4: Here's what's trending this hour. A CIA whistleblower is testifying before the Senate today over claims of a cover-up into the origins of COVID-19. James Erdman III is appearing before a Homeland Security Committee as lawmakers review how the government handled early information about the virus. Meanwhile, the Justice Department faces pressure over whether to bring charges against Dr. Anthony Fauci, who denies allegations that he misled Congress about research linked to a lab in China. I'm Bree Wood with What's Trending.
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5: 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The Thunder have now won 9 straight playoff games dating back to their championship last season.
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6: OKC just got too much, bro. 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
1: Well, Jamie Foxx is back in the headlines as new baby news sparks online buzz. Reports say the actor and comedian is expecting his third child, his first with girlfriend Alice Huckstep. But at the same time, a past joke from Foxx's 2024 Netflix comedy special is resurfacing, where he joked about swearing off dating white women. The clip is now making the rounds on social media, adding another layer to the conversation. But Foxx and Huckstep, they've been together on and off since 2022, and the details about the baby have not yet been announced. And comedian Lil Rel Howery is speaking out after backlash from a controversial moment at Kevin Hart's Netflix roast. Fellow comedian Tony Hinchcliffe, who is white, is under fire for making a joke referencing George Floyd, which critics are calling offensive and inappropriate. Lil Rel said the joke went too far, calling it disgusting and adding he would have walked out if he had been there. Floyd's family is also responding, saying the moment is harmful, especially for his young daughter. So far, neither Hinchcliffe nor Netflix has publicly addressed the criticism. With the latest in entertainment at 17 and 47 minutes past each hour, I'm Bree Wood on the Black Information Network, your home for Black news first.
2: I'm Weston Tishome with another essential Black film. The semi-autobiographical tale of an up-and-coming musician comes to life in 1984's Purple Rain, starring music icon Prince as the struggling band leader in search of success in the vibrant Minneapolis music scene. Purple Rain showcases the multi-talented Prince, who not only battles rival musician Morris Day for the affections of girl group leader Apollonia.
3: Well, for starters, you have to purify yourself in the waters of Lake Minnetonka.
2: But also struggles with inner demons. The film's cast includes Clarence Williams III, Billy Sparks, and Jerome Benton, and features performances by Prince and the Revolution, Morris Day and the Time, and Apollonia 6. With only a $7 million budget, Purple Rain went on to gross over $75 million worldwide. The film also won an Academy Award for Best Original Song Score and was added to the National Film Registry by the Library of Congress in 2019. Considered one of the greatest musical films ever produced, Purple Rain is another essential Black film. I'm Wesson Tishome for the Black Information Network.
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5: I'm Esther Dillard on your home for 24/7 News, the Black Information Network. Here are your top stories. A Mother's Day gathering turns tragic in Florida after police say a man allegedly stabbed his grandmother 11 times. We have the details. More red states are pushing to have additional Republican districts. We'll tell you where. And Black voters in Alabama are fighting back. State Republicans want to redraw the congressional maps, maps that were court-ordered after a judge ruled Alabama's old districts were discriminatory. Those maps guaranteed Black voters a real voice in two of the state's seven congressional seats. But a recent U.S. Supreme Court ruling has given Republicans an opening to go back to the old way. Congressman Shamari Figures took those concerns straight to the people at a town hall in Montgomery.
6: A lot of the laws that are being advocated for and pushed for, and from D.C. to Alabama, it is all rooted in an extremely high level of confidence that people have that we will not go vote.
5: State Senator Kirk Hatcher was also there.
7: They're silent the entire time. Silent. And that by itself infuriates me, because I'm sick and tired of messing with us. I'm tired of them messing with us, whether it's DEI or whether we're talking about affirmative action, all of these pieces to undermine the community.
5: Meanwhile, Dee Reed with Black Voters Matter says this is not a time for Black voters to be discouraged with just 8 days before a primary election.
8: The courts are not on our side, which is why we have to be on the side of each other. We have to be on the side of justice. We have to be on the side of righteousness. We have to be on the side of saving our democracy.
5: Meanwhile, Black and white residents took to the streets in downtown Memphis, Tennessee, calling on voters to turn out in high numbers in the upcoming elections. The march follows a heated special session in Nashville, where Tennessee Republicans voted to redraw the congressional districts, taking away the state's only majority Black district, which represents most of Memphis. And in Minnesota, lawmakers on both sides of the aisle are considering opening the door for voting by mobile app. The bipartisan bill would allow cities to pass mobile voting options. Some cities in other states have opened up options for disabled voters or military members serving overseas, so they don't have to rely on ballots traveling home through the mail. But is it secure? Officials with the nonprofit Mobile Voting Project say it's getting there. However, 21 computer scientists led by a Princeton professor in February signed a statement entitled, Internet voting is insecure and should not be used in public elections. And finally, Black pastor Jamal Bryant and the New Birth Missionary Baptist Church in Atlanta, Georgia, are turning church land into opportunity. Black Enterprise reports he's announcing plans for nearly 400 affordable homes. The development, called New Birth Village, targets teachers, nurses, first-time buyers, and seniors who earn too much for subsidized housing but still can't afford to buy. I'm Esther Dillard on your home for Black News First, the Black Information Network.
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3: If it feels like younger Americans are still working harder but falling behind financially, new numbers suggest that feeling may be backed up by reality. According to new Federal Reserve data, Americans 45 and younger control just 11% of the nation's wealth. Meanwhile, older Americans, especially baby boomers, control nearly 90%. Older generations bought homes when prices were lower, benefited from decades of stock market growth, and had more time to build retirement savings and home equity. Younger Americans are coming up in a completely different economy. The average first-time homebuyer is now 40 years old, the oldest on record, while high rent, student debt, inflation, and expensive interest rates are making it harder for many people to save any money at all. Experts say millennials and Gen Z are saving earlier and investing more than previous generations did at the same age, but building wealth now is taking longer, especially for young families already stretched by today's cost of living. With Money News at 24 and 54 minutes past each hour, I'm Mimi Brown on your home for Black News First, the Black Information Network.
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4: I'm Misty Jordan.
5: And I'm Esther Dillard on your home for 24/7 News, the Black Information Network.
4: It's a story I first told you about this week. A Columbus, Ohio Fraternal Order of Police president, Brian Steele, referred to Sean Walton Jr., a black attorney, and the NAACP chapter president as a poverty pimp.
6: One person gained out of this. That's the poverty pimp that got $7 million from the city. The one that stands in front of you with a $3,000 suit and some Jimmy Choo's, that'll be up here in a minute.
4: The incident stemmed from the conviction of former Franklin County Sheriff Deputy Jason Meade, who was found guilty of fatally shooting a black man back in 2020. Now, thousands of people are supporting an online petition calling for the removal of the FOP president.
7: Hateful rhetoric should never come from the top or be the voice of our law enforcement agencies.
4: Those who drafted the document are urging the FOP and Columbus Mayor Andrew Ginther to boot Steele from the position.
5: However, supporters of Columbus FOP president Brian Steele are launching their own petition in response. The dueling petition praises Steele for his decades of police service and his work in Columbus communities, including those of color.
4: At least 10 daycare centers closed across Memphis Monday in a one-day protest over federal funding cuts. Nationwide, hundreds of daycare centers closed on what's called a day without child care, a strike for universal child care. This black mother shared why she feels it's important to support the cause.
8: I'm here supporting a day without child care because I'm a parent. And child care is very essential.
4: The federal funding cuts are in contrast to the pandemic when the American Rescue Plan provided $39 billion in funds for child care support.
5: And June 1st, sentencing will take place for a New Orleans man who disrupted the Super Bowl 59 halftime show in the Superdome. Zul Corne Natambu was hired as an extra performer during Kendrick Lamar's performance. In February 2025, Natambu ran across the field waving a Sudanese flag with a Free Gaza message on it. He was charged with resisting an officer and disturbing the peace. A jury found him guilty of the first charge, but not the second. Natambu is banned from all NFL games for life.
4: I'm Misty Jordan, along with Esther Dillard, on your home for Black News First, the Black Information Network. Now, here's your Washington Roundup.
9: The Senate is advancing the nomination of Kevin Warsh to the Federal Reserve Board of Governors, paving the way for his term as chairman. He previously served on the board from 2006 to 2011. The procedural vote passed 49 to 44 Monday after the Senate Banking Committee had previously approved his nomination along party lines. Democratic Senators John Fetterman and Chris Coons were the only members of their party to support moving the nomination forward, and no Republicans opposed it. And now this, an 1,800-mile highway that stretches from Texas to Montana could soon be named in honor of President Donald Trump. Senator John Cornyn is leading the charge. The Texas Republican has filed the legislation to give the designation to U.S. Highway 287. It also includes upgrades to the major trucking route. We'll keep you posted. And that's your Washington Roundup. I'm Mike Moore on your home for 24/7 News, the Black Information Network.
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11: I'm Kevin Brown with another look at modern-day Black history you should know. On January 6, 2021, as chaos engulfed the U.S. Capitol,
12: multiple capital injuries,
11: a group of Black officers stood as pillars of resilience and bravery. Among them was Capitol Police Officer Eugene Goodman, who diverted rioters away from the Senate chamber, potentially saving countless lives. Lieutenant Michael Byrd also faced a dire situation, protecting lawmakers from an advancing mob. His decisive actions safeguarded those entrusted to his care. And Officer Harry Dunn fought back against physical threats and racial slurs, standing firm in the defense of the Capitol and democracy. These Black officers and many others remind us that the strength of our democracy lies in those who protect it. So let's never forget to honor their heroism and strive for a nation worthy of their sacrifice. For the Black Information Network, I'm Kevin Brown.
13: I'm Bree Wood with BIN News Now. Denver officials have identified the man killed after being struck by a plane at Denver International Airport as 41-year-old Michael Mott. Black DIA CEO Phil Washington filled in the blanks.
14: The camera view was alternating between the wildlife and the individual. There are some ditches in the area, so the person was out of view for a bit.
13: Investigators say he breached security and ran onto the runway before the collision. Black D.C. Mayor Muriel Bowser was met with boos during her commencement speech at HBCU Howard University. Students protested her appearance, citing concerns over policing and political decisions, while students chanted Free D.C. And Kevin Hart is facing scrutiny over his media company after reports claim he went silent following layoffs. Sources say Hart changed his phone number and was difficult to reach as employees were let go. Get BIN News Now on demand 24/7 on the iHeartRadio app.
5: I'm Vanessa Tyler on the Black Information Network, your home for Black News First. Things are not the same for Black Americans. The celebration of Black culture, Black achievement, Black opportunity have taken an appalling turn. Joining me to discuss is a senator who was instrumental in the passage of the Juneteenth federal holiday, Senator Ed Markey from Massachusetts. Welcome to the Black Information Network.
15: Thank you, Vanessa. I'm just so glad to be on with you and in honoring Juneteenth and all that it represents in the Black community.
5: It wasn't that long ago you introduced in the Senate making Juneteenth a federal holiday. What would happen if that was up for a vote today?
15: Well, I introduced the Juneteenth Independence Day Act in 2020, but Donald Trump was president and the Republicans controlled the House and the Senate. So it was really impossible to pass it with Trump as president in 2020. So in 2021, with Joe Biden as president and the control of the House and Senate in Democratic hands, we were able to get that passed.
5: Let's talk redistricting. Will these remapping numbers balance out, or will Republicans keep their advantage? What can Democrats do?
15: There is a wave. There's a huge wave which is building across our nation. And even though the Supreme Court just finished gutting one of the most important civil rights statutes, the Voting Rights Act, and in Virginia, their Supreme Court with four Republican confirmed justices rolling back that protection for voting rights, we're still going to win.
5: You mentioned the Supreme Court. Should the number of justices on the court be expanded?
15: Yes, it should. And I've introduced legislation to expand the size of the Supreme Court. The Republicans stole two Supreme Court seats. And as we return to power after we win the presidency in 2028, we have to repeal the filibuster, expand the Supreme Court by four seats, and let a Democratic president name four justices, which will then restore the balance to 7-6, which is essentially where it should be right now. Otherwise, we're going to be faced with a generation of the kinds of decisions which the Supreme Court just rendered last week in their Voting Rights Act repudiation of justice for our country.
5: Senator Markey, thank you so much for your insight.
15: Thank you, Vanessa. Thank you for having me on.
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16: The 23rd of August is recognized in many countries as the International Day for the Remembrance of the Transatlantic Slave Trade and its eventual abolition. The Day of Remembrance was selected by the UNESCO agency to acknowledge a historic slave uprising in the French colony of Santo Domingo, now known as Haiti. On the eve of August 22, 1791, African-American men and women revolted against slave owners. This uprising triggered the Haitian Revolution and eventually led to the island's independence from French colonizers in 1804. Over 200,000 Haitians perished during the multi-year conflict, along with thousands of French troops and colonists. The first Day of Remembrance occurred in Haiti in 1998. Today, countries around the world recognize this date and its contribution towards abolishing the slave trade. And that's a fact. I'm Wesson Tishome for the Black Information Network.
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10: I'm Mike Stevens on your home for Black News First, the Black Information Network. Prom photos should not have blood stains on them or bullet casings nearby, and nor should another Black mother be calling for justice. But after the shooting death of a young lady in the Memphis area, that is the sad reality.
17: To make it to her boyfriend to take pictures, she was shot down. She only took one picture with her friends, and that's all she wanted to do was go to the park. Please, please, please, I'm begging y'all. If you don't do it for nobody else, do it for Satori.
10: Asasia Hayes made the comments to Fox 13 television after her daughter Satora was killed last week. The mother told reporters somebody knows who's responsible.
17: It was way too many of you out there to not know who shot and killed my baby.
10: Reports say the pre-prom photos were being taken at the park when someone, for no apparent reason, started shooting. The Black mayor of Brownsville, Tennessee, William Rawls Jr., says a total of 7 people were shot, with 4 of them having to be air-flighted to the hospital. Classes at school were then canceled as police investigate the cause and look for the killers. In Houston, Black Harris County Treasurer Dr. Carla Wyatt is out on bond following her arrest for DWI. According to ABC 13 TV, records show this is not her first brush with the law. Black Newark Mayor Ross Baraka faced 7 challengers as he sought a 4th term Tuesday as the chief executive of New Jersey's largest city. And he got his wish with a wide margin of victory. Fast forward to now. On Tuesday, there were several Black candidates challenging Baraka for the Newark mayor position. None of them even came close. This avoids a June 9th runoff election. I'm Mike Stevens on the Black Information Network. Now your local news.
18: No charges are being filed in a deadly shooting of a Black man involving CMPD. An officer shot Joseph Andre to death last October during a crime spree that ended in Wesley Heights. Investigators say Andre had carjacked and killed a man before kidnapping a woman. The district attorney ruled that the shooting was justified. A former Charlotte mayor is offering to take that same role again for free. WSOC TV reports Jennifer Roberts proposed to the city council as she could fill the seat for Vi Lyle's remaining term through 2027 without pay. She also spoke to WCNC.
19: Well, I tell you, it's not something that I was looking for personally. I'm very engaged in the community in other ways with nonprofits, and I started getting phone calls from a lot of people. I listened to them. I listened to the community, and I thought, just looking at the situation the city council and the city are in, I thought, you know, it does make sense. I have no desire to campaign in 2027.
18: Lyles just announced that she is stepping down June 30th to spend more time with family. Lyles is Charlotte's first Black female mayor. I'm Alexandria Ikemoni on your home for Black News First, Charlotte's BIN 98.7.
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22: On September 17th, 2009, 24-year-old Maitrice Richardson disappeared without a trace in the woods near Malibu, California. She had been arrested at a beachside restaurant for failing to pay a tab and taken to the Lost Hills Sheriff Station.
23: You know, I mean, she's not from that area, and I would hate to wake up to a morning report. Lost somewhere with her head chopped off.
24: At least in the station here, she will be separated, so nobody's going to be with her. So at least that's, you know, the plus thing, so you don't have to worry about her safety.
22: This is the same sheriff station where Mel Gibson was taken to sober up after his drunken rant and then safely driven back to his car. There was no courtesy ride for Maitrice, the young African-American non-celebrity.
25: They knew that she had been released with no car, no money, no cell phone, nothing. And in the dead of night, her mom calls the next morning to tell them that she never came home. And it's like, oh, well, she probably just, you know, they were just very nonchalant and casual about it.
23: She doesn't know the area. She's never been in your area. Well, I think she's depressed. That's what has me.
24: That's worth you more than just her. Okay.
22: The police released her just after midnight.
26: And that was not the right. They had my treats victimized from the moment they knew that she was not in the right state of mind she needed to be in. And she needed help. She should have went to a hospital.
22: Maitrice disappeared into the darkness and was never seen alive again. I'm Katherine Townsend, a private investigator, investigative journalist, and host of the podcast Helen Gone. In the third season of Helen Gone, we're going to try to find out what really happened to Maitrice Richardson.
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27: 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The Black Information Network is not just a news service, it's a public service. 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With Black News First, this is the Black Information Network.
28: The opinions, beliefs, and viewpoints expressed in this commentary are those of the author and do not necessarily represent those of BIN and its founding partners and employees.
29: Democrats don't want Black conservatives heard. They want us silenced. I'm James T. Harris, and I have something to say. There's a line you're not supposed to cross in this country, not a legal line, a political one. If you're Black and you think for yourself, you become a problem, not someone to debate, not someone to engage, someone to shut down. We saw it again after the Supreme Court rejected race-based congressional maps in Louisiana. Instead of challenging the legal argument, critics targeted Clarence Thomas himself, not what he wrote, not how he ruled. See all who he is. Protesters invoked Thurgood Marshall as if Black Americans are obligated to share the same political DNA across generations. That's not legacy. That's ideological enforcement. And it's been happening for decades. When Thomas was first nominated, he wasn't just criticized. He was torn down, mocked, and compared to the very people the left claims to fight. Today, same playbook. On The View, Joy Behar questioned whether he stood with his own. She said the same about Tim Scott. Let that settle in. The loudest voices against labeling people are the quickest to label you when you disagree. And when that label doesn't stick, they raise the stakes. Cory Booker claims decisions like this strip Black Americans of their voice, but the facts don't back that up. No one lost access to the ballot. No one was blocked from voting. No law was passed taking rights away. What's really being challenged isn't voting rights. It's voting patterns. It's predictability. It's the expectation that one group will always think one way. Because if that expectation breaks, the political math changes. And if the math changes, the power changes. Here's the reality. Black conservatives aren't disrupting democracy. They're disrupting control. They're rejecting the idea that identity comes with instructions. And once that idea spreads, it can't be contained. It can't be boxed in. And it definitely can't be erased. And that is why Democrats want black conservatives silenced. I'm James T. Harris for the Black Information Network.
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4: Here's what's trending this hour. A Democrat who won Nebraska's primary for an open U.S. Senate seat is now expected to drop out of the race. Cindy Burbank is projected to secure the Democratic nomination, but reports say she plans to step aside and support independent candidate Dan Osborne instead. Meanwhile, Republican Senator Pete Ricketts is expected to win his party's nomination. The move could reshape the general election in what's already an unusual and closely watched race. I'm Bree Wood with What's Trending.
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0: New Orleans, November 27th and 28th at the Caesars Superdome, continuing one of the most celebrated rivalries in HBCU sports history. Since its start in 1974, the Bayou Classic has grown beyond football into a major cultural event, drawing fans nationwide for its parties, parades, and legendary Battle of the Bands. Southern's Human Jukebox and Grambling's famed Tiger Marching Band will face off Friday night before kickoff at 1 p.m. on Saturday. And there's added excitement as New Orleans native and NFL Hall of Famer Marshall Faulk prepares to lead the Southern Jaguars into the 2026 season as the team's new head coach. With the latest in HBCU news, I'm Morgan Wood on the Black Information Network, BINnews.com, your home for Black news first.
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6: I'm Mike Stevens on your home for Black News First, the Black Information Network. Prom photos should not have blood stains on them or bullet casings nearby, and nor should another black mother be calling for justice. But after the shooting death of a young lady in the Memphis area, that is the sad reality.
7: To make it to her boyfriend to take pictures, she was shot down. She only took one picture with her friends, and that's all she wanted to do was go to the park. Please, please, please, I'm begging y'all. If you don't do it for nobody else, do it for Satori.
6: Astacia Hayes made the comments to Fox 13 Television after her daughter Satora was killed last week. The mother told reporters somebody knows who's responsible.
7: It was way too many of you out there to not know who shot and killed my baby.
6: Reports say the pre-prom photos were being taken at the park when someone, for no apparent reason, started shooting. The black mayor of Brownsville, Tennessee, William Rawls Jr., says a total of 7 people were shot, with 4 of them having to be air-flighted to the hospital. Classes at school were then canceled as police investigate the cause and look for the killers. In Houston, Black Harris County Treasurer Dr. Carla Wyatt is out on bond following her arrest for DWI. According to ABC 13 TV, records show this is not her first brush with the law. Black Newark Mayor Ross Baraka faced 7 challengers as he sought a 4th term Tuesday as the chief executive of New Jersey's largest city. And he got his wish. With a wide margin of victory. These were some of the comments he made to WNBC television last year as he unsuccessfully ran for governor.
8: We have to change the tax credits from trying to attract these corporations to helping people expand their businesses, to hire more employees, from farmers to local retail stores.
6: His platform may not have worked then, but fast forward to now. On Tuesday, there were several black candidates challenging Baraka for the Newark mayor position. None of them even came close. This avoids a June 9th runoff election. And in the Hampton Roads area of Virginia, Peanut Park holds a powerful place in American history. In 1963, just months before the March on Washington, Reverend Dr. Martin Luther King Jr. spoke there to thousands about voting rights. And black civil rights activist Moses A. Riddick Jr. helped to make that visit happen after founding the Independent Voters League. His nephew, John Riddick, recently said his uncle dedicated his life to getting people engaged, even sending family door to door with flyers. Riddick later became Suffolk, Virginia's first black vice mayor, and he's remembered for helping to shape the city's future. For more stories of interest to the black community, log on to BINnews.com. You can also check us out on all social media platforms. I'm Mike Stevens on your home for Black News First, the Black Information Network.
9: The DC comic book and movie franchise Wonder Woman features the story of a beautiful Amazon superhero warrior.
10: And once I finally destroy Ares, the German armies will be freed from his influence.
9: But did you know there was also a black Wonder Woman as well? Created by writer Don Heck, her name was Nubia, and she made her comic book debut in 1973 as DC Comics' first black superhero. Similar to Wonder Woman, Nubia has super strength, magical weaponry, and comes from a floating island where her family rules. Wonder Woman and Nubia met for the first time in a special DC Comics issue, and the two battled in combat before becoming friends. In 1975, actress Teresa Graves was scheduled to play a black female superhero in the Wonder Woman's TV series that was based on the Nubia character, but the character was never written into the TV script. DC Comics reintroduced Nubia to readers in the early 2000s, and they finally bring her to the big screen in the Wonder Woman movie franchise. And that's a fact. I'm Big Sue for the Black Information Network.
11: I'm Esther Dillard on your home for 24/7 News, the Black Information Network. Here are your top stories. Massachusetts Senator Ed Markey talks about the upcoming elections and what Democrats must do if they seize power. A dispute over a leaf cleanup bill has turned messy in the Detroit area. And on the heels of Mother's Day, Black New Jersey Senator Cory Booker says the latest SCOTUS decision affecting the Voting Rights Act is a slap in the face to all black mothers who sacrificed throughout history.
12: People like Fannie Lou Hamer, beat nearly to death in a Mississippi prison for voting rights. Amelia Boynton, beaten on the Edmund Pettus Bridge marching for voting rights. Ella Baker, Septima Clark. These are extraordinary women who today the Supreme Court has dishonored their legacy and their sacrifices.
11: Booker said this recently on NBC's Meet the Press. He says it's also a call to action for voters to show up in large numbers at the polls. And in Tennessee,
13: please, I'm begging y'all. If you don't do it for nobody else, do it for Satori.
11: That's Astacia Hayes at a news conference in Brownsville. Fox 13 News reports the black mother says her 17-year-old daughter, Satora, was at a park Friday with friends taking photos in her prom dress when someone started shooting. She and six other people were shot and Satora died. Police are still searching for suspects. The Youth Peace and Justice Foundation is offering a $5,000 reward to anyone with information that will lead to an arrest. And more than a year after a cargo ship took down Baltimore's Francis Scott Key Bridge, officials filed federal charges. A grand jury indictment unsealed the names of three defendants, including the ship's operator and its technical superintendent, charging them with conspiracy to defraud the United States and causing the deaths of six construction workers. The MV Dolly slammed into the bridge on March of 2024, shutting down one of the nation's busiest ports for nearly 3 months. And school teachers, listen up. A free 3-day professional development institute focused on African American history is coming this July, and in-person spots are almost gone. The New Jersey Amistad Commission is hosting its 17th annual Summer Institute at Keene University in Union, New Jersey, July 28th through the 30th. This year's registration numbers are breaking records. Dr. Patrick Lammy, who leads the commission, says teachers are excited to come.
14: It's structured in a way that every teacher has an opportunity to have a takeaway, whether it's geography or African civilization is taught in the same way because the audiences are different.
11: It's open to K through 12 teachers in all subject areas. Registration closes June 15th. Go to njamistad.gov to sign up. 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
17: If you were hoping a new court ruling might finally bring prices down at the store, economists say don't expect relief just yet. A federal court has now ruled against one of President Trump's newest tariffs, saying the administration improperly used trade law to impose a 10% tax on imported goods earlier this year. But here's what that means for you. Even though the court blocked the tariffs, most businesses are still paying it now while the appeals process plays out, and while the White House says it plans to keep fighting for more tariffs anyway. That means prices on everyday goods could stay high. Economists say tariffs are still raising costs on imported products, while the war in Iran is driving up oil prices and increasing shipping, freight, and fertilizer costs, all of which eventually hit consumers through their grocery, gas, and housing prices. And Americans are feeling it. A new consumer confidence survey just hit a new record low, with many people specifically pointing to gas prices and tariffs as a major financial stressor. With Money News at 24 and 54 minutes past each hour, I'm Mimi Brown on your home for Black News First, the Black Information Network.
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18: The ACLU filed a lawsuit against the state of Tennessee over the legislators' approval of a redistricting map that carved out the state's only majority Black district. The ACLU filed a lawsuit on behalf of Memphis voters, Black Clergy Collaborative of Memphis, the Memphis A. Philip Randolph Institute, and Equity Alliance. The suit seeks to block the map from taking effect before the primary election in August. In a statement, the ACLU says the map divides Black voters across Memphis and Shelby counties and dilutes Black Memphis votes.
9: Five of seven people charged in connection with a brawl in downtown Cincinnati shortly after the Cincinnati Music Fest are pleading guilty. The incident happened last year in July. The video of the incident went viral later on social media. Last year, Pastor Damon Lynch describes what he believes was an incident based on race.
19: Two combatants, one Black, one white. The Black man steps in, breaks it up. The white guy re-engages, slaps, not the Black man that he just
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22: BIN News this hour. I'm Doug Davis. Coming up, African-American women in cinema is making history at the Cannes Film Festival. In a first-time event, the organization will host a panel discussion titled The Politics of Black Women in Film. It happens on May 19th, and all this week we're hearing from panelists speaking on how the industry continues to discriminate against Black women. Today, I talked with Lamonia Deanne Brown, a creative executive, filmmaker, and founder of the Gilchrist Group, the force behind the Essence Film Festival. But first, here's BIN News now.
23: Detroit Mayor Mary Sheffield is launching a new Occupy the Summer initiative aimed at keeping young people safe and engaged.
24: We will have 9 of our rec centers that will be open till 11 p.m.
23: The program includes community partnerships, youth outreach, and the return of midnight basketball to help reduce violence during the summer months. Republican Congressman Jen Kegans of Virginia's 2nd District is facing backlash after appearing to agree with a radio host who said House Minority Leader Hakeem Jeffries should keep his, quote, cotton-picking hands off Virginia. The NAACP is demanding a full apology. And the woman accused of firing at singer Rihanna's Los Angeles home is due in court today. Prosecutors say Ivana Ortiz fired about 20 rounds at the Beverly Crest property while Rihanna and her family were inside. Ortiz has pleaded not guilty. Get BIN News now on demand 24/7 on the iHeartRadio app. Back to Doug Davis.
22: All right. Thank you. The organization African American Women in Cinema is taking center stage at this year's Cannes Film Festival with a first of its kind panel discussion titled The Politics of Black Women in Film. It happens on May 19th, and all this week will feature voices from that panel and the ongoing challenges black women face in the film industry. I spoke with Lamonia Deanne Brown, a filmmaker and founder of the Gilcrest Group, known for launching the Essence Film Festival. And I asked her why this panel discussion is so important right now.
0: The importance of doing this panel in Cannes, France, there are politics around black women in film, and African-American Women in Cinema is a very specific organization in the United States. However, we are going to be speaking to an international audience of black women. So many of them won't be from the United States, and they may have a particular view of what it takes to get a film made that's led by black women here in the United States. And we're going to shed a little light on what that really is, the good, the bad, the ugly, all of it. And it's important that people know, you know, global representation really matters. I'm a real proponent for that in my everyday life and career. So we will be seeing women from the various women in film chapters from Ghana, from Nigeria, from South America, South Africa, from the UK. All those folks are going to be hearing what it's like for us here in the United States as we navigate Hollywood and also the independent system. And that's all going to be really important because there's strength in numbers. And there's also strength in co-productions in other countries.
22: I asked Lamonia what she expects to take away from the panel discussion.
0: I'm hoping that when we do leave this panel, that we leave with a whole new set of cohorts, a whole new set of supporters, and bigger conversations around the global impact that black women in film have on this business, and how, as our stories are being told globally and shown globally, that will also have a great impact on how we're treated as black people.
22: Tomorrow, I'll speak with Dr. Asir Nubi, who is a credited actress, director, producer, content creator, and radio talent. I asked her if she sees this panel as a moment where black women in the film industry move from just creating content into controlling and shaping the global narrative. Don't miss it. Stay connected and subscribe and follow BIN News this hour wherever you get your podcasts. I'm Doug Davis for the Black Information Network. Have a great Hump Day Wednesday. Stay safe out there. And of course, if you see something, say something.
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4: In December of 2020, Danita Johnson was announced as the new president of DC United, making her the first African-American woman or man to hold that role for a Major League Soccer club. A native of Fayetteville and graduate of Western Carolina University in 2005, she's also a member of the historically black sorority Delta Sigma Theta. One of her early career highlights was playing a role in launching the Bakersfield Gym of the NBA G League. And just before joining DC United, she was president and COO of the Los Angeles Sparks. As if running one of the most storied

0: Boys and Girls Club of America, a member of the Rotary International, and a mentor with the Wise Within program, Johnson stands as an inspiration for Black leadership in the realm of sports and beyond, making Danita Johnson another name you should know. I'm Wesson Tishome for the Black Information Network.
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3: I'm Mike Stevens on your home for Black News First, the Black Information Network. A black woman is among those who have started a recall petition to kick Louisiana's Republican Governor Jeff Landry out of office. He's publicly agreed with the U.S. Supreme Court over redistricting, and he wants to take away Louisiana's second black congressional district, which puts Cleo Fields, a black man, out of his seat. Fox 8 Television has caught up with Representative Troy Carter, who holds the other black congressional seat that is being targeted in his state.
4: Listen, the reality is we still live in a society that discrimination is real. To suggest otherwise is really just disingenuous at best. When you look at the state of play, particularly in the South, you have to recognize that race is still an issue, whether we like it or not. The reality is the reality.
3: Governor Landry was elected with only 18% of the vote. The recall effort needs 500,000 signatures to get the recall referendum before voters. A white Republican congresswoman from Virginia is defending herself over calls for her to resign after she agreed with a radio host's remark referring to Black House Democratic leader Hakeem Jeffries' so-called cotton-picking hands. The comment was made on Monday. It was the radio host who made the controversial statement, and Congresswoman Jen Kiggins said in response, ditto. Later, Kiggins posted on X she doesn't condone the host's language, but described the backlash as a lie and distortion from Democrats. In case you're not familiar, the term that was used is widely considered offensive, as it goes back to what enslaved black people were forced to do in cotton fields. Congressman Jeffries called the comments racist. I'm Mike Stevens on the Black Information Network. Now your local news.
5: No charges are being filed in a deadly shooting of a black man involving CMPD. An officer shot Joseph Andre to death last October during a crime spree that ended in Wesley Heights. Investigators say Andre had carjacked and killed a man before kidnapping a woman. The district attorney ruled that the shooting was justified. A former Charlotte mayor is offering to take that same role again for free. WSOC TV reports Jennifer Roberts proposed to the city council as she could fill the seat for Vi Lyle's remaining term through 2027 without pay. She also spoke to WCNC.
6: Well, I tell you, it's not something that I was looking for personally. I'm very engaged in the community in other ways with nonprofits, and I started getting phone calls from a lot of people. I listened to them. I listened to the community, and I thought, just looking at the situation the city council and the city are in, I thought, you know, it does make sense. I have no desire to campaign in 2027.
5: Lyles just announced that she is stepping down June 30th to spend more time with family. Lyles is Charlotte's first black female mayor. I'm Alexandria Ikemoni on your home for Black News First, Charlotte's BIN 98.7.
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7: 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I'm Morgan Wood, and my history lives here.
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8: 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It's more than just menus. It's a movement.
9: And so we really want to create something that was more all-inclusive to the creative things we were seeing happening in the food scene.
8: That's one of the three founders, Fallon Farrell.
9: As we've grown through the years, we've literally watched businesses start off as like a pop-up food tent and now having like two or three locations.
8: 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It's helped generate tens of millions of dollars for Black-owned businesses, keeping legacies alive and creating new ones. And it's part of Black history still being written every time a diner takes that first bite. I'm Esther Dillard for the Black Information Network.
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11: In South Carolina, the state's only publicly funded four-year historically Black college is launching a fundraising campaign
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15: Cell phones have been an integral part of connecting our modern world. But did you know a Black nuclear engineer pioneered the technology for them? Henry Thomas Sampson was born in 1934 in Jackson, Mississippi. He earned his bachelor's degree in chemical engineering from Purdue University in 1956, followed by his master's degree from UCLA.

0: opening this June, the Obama Presidential Center will be a world-class campus with a museum, library, and community spaces that invite visitors to reflect, connect, and discover their own power to create change. 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I'm Mike Strautmanis, and my history lives here.
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3: Here's what's trending this hour. A CIA whistleblower is testifying before the Senate today over claims of a cover-up into the origins of COVID-19. James Erdman III is appearing before a Homeland Security Committee as lawmakers review how the government handled early information about the virus. Meanwhile, the Justice Department faces pressure over whether to bring charges against Dr. Anthony Fauci, who denies allegations that he misled Congress about research linked to a lab in China. I'm Bree Wood with what's trending.
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11: I'm Amber Payton on the Black Information Network, and today we honor a true hero of World War II, Waverly B. Woodson Jr., an African-American medic who risked it all for freedom and his comrades. June 6, 1944. D-Day. Amid the chaos of Omaha Beach, Woodson's landing craft was struck. Despite being wounded himself, he leaped into action. For over 30 relentless hours, he treated the injured under enemy fire, bandaging wounds, performing amputations, and saving countless lives. But Woodson's heroism went beyond the battlefield. In an era of segregation, he shattered barriers, proving that courage knows no color. His nomination for the Medal of Honor was never awarded until the Distinguished Service Cross was posthumously honored in 2024. It's the second highest honor that can be bestowed on a member of the Army and is awarded for extraordinary heroism. Let's ensure his story is never forgotten. Waverly B. Woodson Jr. exemplifies the best of humanity, dedication, bravery, and the power to inspire. I'm Amber Payton on your home for 24/7 Black News First, the Black Information Network.
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12: Hip-hop and politics came together in Newark, New Jersey, where Councilman Dupre Kelly, better known as Do-It-All from the iconic rap group Lords of the Underground, celebrated a re-election victory in the city's West Ward. I spoke with Kelly exclusively at his campaign headquarters moments after the results came in.
13: I came into this race knowing the work that I did for my city, for the town that I grew up in, was for real. You know, we've created affordable housing. We've done things with seniors that made them have a different respect for our youth. We've done youth initiatives that made them want to be involved, more civically engaged in our community.

0: Rapper-turned-politician made history as the first platinum-selling hip-hop artist elected to public office in the U.S., transforming his legacy in music into a platform for community leadership and change. R&B singer Ashanti and The Breakfast Club's DJ Envy, both New Jersey natives, performed at the Victory Party. With the latest in entertainment, I'm Morgan Wood on the Black Information Network, your home for Black News First.
1: From Richmond, Virginia, came a voice that revived the spirit of soul, Michael Eugene Archer, better known as D'Angelo. In the mid-90s, his debut album, Brown Sugar, redefined R&B, blending gospel roots, jazz, and raw sensuality. Then came Voodoo, the Grammy-winning masterpiece that cemented him as the neo-soul king. Over the course of his career, D'Angelo won 4 Grammy Awards and collaborated on chart-topping songs with artists like Questlove, Lauryn Hill, Rafael Sadiq, Jay-Z, and Angie Stone. His 2014 album, Black Messiah, marked a shift in his musical career with songs focused on the struggles and resilience of Black America. D'Angelo passed away on October 14, 2025, after a long and private battle with pancreatic cancer. But his iconic songs and contribution to the neo-soul movement continue to live on. Rest in power to the one and only D'Angelo. For the Black Information Network, I'm Kevin Brown.
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4: We begin with the NAACP. The organization is now looking for answers after a deadly deputy-involved shooting in Florida's Clay County.
6: The incident happened recently at a home in Oakleaf Plantation. The sheriff's office says the man was armed with 2 knives when he was shot. Neighbors suggested the grandfather may have been going through a mental health crisis. The Clay County Green Cove Springs branch of the NAACP said it's outraged by the shooting of an unarmed Black man. And after seeing video of the incident, they don't believe he posed an immediate threat to anyone. It's calling for transparency, a comprehensive independent investigation, mental health training for deputies, and community engagement. I'm Morgan Wood on the Black Information Network.
5: A man from Detroit, Michigan, accused of a 1993 murder, has been arrested by U.S. Marshals in Panama. 56-year-old Richard Werstein allegedly killed his 23-year-old roommate, Rodney Barger, on September 15th, 1993.
7: He's very crafty, cunning, he's a liar. You know, he's believed what he said and had a whole new life.
5: That is Assistant Chief Deputy U.S. Marshal James Allen discussing Werstein's discovery and arrest in Panama. Barger was the lead singer of the punk rock band Cold as Life. Werstein had been arrested several times since then, but under different aliases. He was even arrested in Michigan and other states without authorities knowing his true identity and had been in Panama for about 20 years. In Dallas, Texas, law enforcement has announced they have made arrest in the shooting death of a 2-year-old boy. 2 suspects, who are Black, are now locked up. They have been identified as Javion Burnley and Todrick Austin. Cops say a review of Austin's social media accounts provided a break in the case. Investigators identified Burnley as a known associate of Austin. After a search warrant was executed, both suspects were taken into custody. Cops say they recovered several firearms and illegal narcotics from the location during the arrest. Back on April 23rd, police responded to a call about shots fired and found a 2-year-old child suffering from a gunshot wound. He later died at the hospital.
4: In Palatka, Florida, a Black man who police say plowed his pickup truck into a crowd of people attending a block party has now been released from the hospital. Lazaeus Bartley is in the Clay County Sheriff's Office jail. NewsJax 4 spoke with a victim who attended the party.
8: He was steady hitting the gas to rev up, and it was scooting me into a tree.
4: Bartley will be charged with 2 counts of aggravated battery and 1 count of aggravated fleeing and eluding with injuries. And finally, meet Diane Valentine, a renowned Black wedding and event designer. Valentine says she noticed a common complaint among Black women about scalp discomfort from wearing protective styles. So she developed Slay Hair, a proprietary formula that treats braiding hair to remove toxins and carcinogens linked to irritation. The brand launched in 2023. I'm Mike Moore, along with Nicole Deal, on your home for 24/7 News, the Black Information Network.
9: Here's some of the stories trending now on the Black Information Network. There's a list of high-risk roads in Charlotte. Do you live near a spot that's prone to crashes, and what's being done about it? Tribute upon tribute after the passing of a South Carolina educator and advocate, we remember Beverly Clyburn. And the South Atlantic showed up in force at the Grammys with a considerable amount of hardware coming home to the Carolinas. For these stories and more, listen to the Black Information Network on the iHeartRadio app or visit BINnews.com. 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
5: 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Well, millions of women around the world love and support these brands. But how do you know if you are buying the real thing? First of all, there are fakes, and then there are super fakes, counterfeits that look almost identical to the real thing. According to a recent NBC News investigation, these knockoffs are so convincing, shoppers can easily be fooled. In fact, an expert with a company called Entropy examined some of the fakes and said they looked fantastic. However, on closer examination using AI and microscopic imaging, the fakes were identified. Experts say the super fakes are part of a massive underground industry where scammers make millions of dollars by shopping for a real designer bag and then returning a high-quality counterfeit to the retailer. So not only do the scammers end up with a refund, they also make big bucks by selling the real bags online. Money news at 24 and 54 minutes past each hour. I'm Nicole Deal on your home for Black News First, the Black Information Network.
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5: A deadly fire in the Bronx, New York, leaves a one-year-old boy dead.
14: The baby can't move.
15: The way he was covered up so dark with all that black stuff on him, I knew he wasn't going to make it.
5: The apartment fire started on the second floor of a building on Bainbridge Avenue. Officials say during the fire, a door was left open, allowing the fire to quickly spread up the stairwell. One-year-old Liam Parks died, and his twin six-year-old siblings are in critical condition. Several others were hospitalized, including firefighters with minor injuries. Right now, the cause of the fire is unknown.
4: Now to predominantly black Memphis, Tennessee, where activists and local Democratic leaders marched through downtown with a clarion call to vote in the upcoming election. Protesters are angry that Tennessee Republicans recently voted to redraw congressional districts, taking away the state's only majority black district, which represented most of Memphis. Now to Indiana, where the identity of a black teenager killed after a prom party has been released.
16: Three young people were shot Saturday night at a rented home in Pine Township. The grandmother of the deceased, 17-year-old Javon Townsend from Michigan City, remains grief-stricken.
17: It hurts, but when it knocks at your door, it's a feeling that you just can't fathom.
16: The two other victims remain hospitalized. No one is in custody. A $5,000 reward is being offered for information on the shooting. I'm Perry Williams.
5: And finally, all 18 passengers evacuated from the cruise ship dealing with a hantavirus outbreak have now been flown out to U.S. medical facilities. Unfortunately, three deaths have already been linked to the outbreak on the ship, and several others have tested positive for the Andy strain. According to CNN, most evacuees are being monitored in Nebraska and Georgia, where doctors say they are stable. Meanwhile, the ship is headed to the Netherlands for a full disinfection. I'm Nicole Deal, along with Mike Moore, on your home for Black News First, the Black Information Network. Your Washington Roundup is next.
6: Republicans scored a major victory at the Supreme Court of the United States Monday in the ongoing fight over congressional maps. In a 6-3 ruling, the court cleared the way for Alabama Republicans to use a new congressional map in the 2026 midterm elections that reduced the state from 2 majority black districts down to 1. The decision could help Republicans gain another seat in Congress, but civil rights advocates warn it could also weaken black voting power in a state where black residents make up more than a quarter of the population. Critics say the ruling continues a broader national trend of rolling back protections under the Voting Rights Act, especially across southern states with large black populations. The conservative majority pointed to an earlier Louisiana redistricting case, arguing race played too large of a role in drawing the original maps. That's your Washington Roundup. I'm Morgan Wood on the Black Information Network.
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19: I'm Ramses Ja on the Black Information Network with another black hero you should know. On September 11, 2001, First Officer Leroy Homer Jr. was in the cockpit of United Airlines Flight 93. A skilled pilot, a devoted husband, and a proud veteran of the U.S. Air Force, Homer's life was one of dedication and courage. When terrorists hijacked the plane, Homer and the passengers faced an unthinkable choice. Knowing the stakes, they banded together, forcing the plane down in a Pennsylvania field, a selfless act that saved countless lives on the ground and stopped an attack on our nation's capital. Leroy Homer Jr.'s bravery wasn't limited to that day. He broke barriers throughout his career, inspiring young black aviators to soar. He was more than a pilot. He was a hero, a trailblazer, and a symbol of sacrifice for greater good. As we remember Flight 93 and all the heroes and American lives that we lost on 9/11, let us also honor the legacy of Leroy Homer Jr., a black man who showed us the true meaning of courage in the face of terror. This is Ramses Ja on your home for 24/7 Black News First, the Black Information Network.
20: I'm Bree Wood with BIN News Now. Denver officials have identified the man killed after being struck by a plane at Denver International Airport as 41-year-old Michael Mott. Black DIA CEO Phil Washington filled in the blanks.
21: The camera view was alternating between the wildlife and the individual. There are some ditches in the area, so the person was out of view for a bit.
20: Investigators say he breached security and ran onto the runway before the collision. Black D.C. Mayor Muriel Bowser was met with boos during her commencement speech at HBCU Howard University. Students protested her appearance, citing concerns over policing and political decisions, while students chanted Free D.C. And Kevin Hart is facing scrutiny over his media company after reports claim he went silent following layoffs. Sources say Hart changed his phone number and was difficult to reach as employees were let go. Get BIN News Now on demand 24/7 on the iHeartRadio app.
22: I'm Kevin Brown on your home for 24/7 News, the Black Information Network. Louisiana Democrats are fighting back against plans to redraw the state's congressional boundaries. Black Congressman Troy Carter is urging action.
23: When communities are divided in ways that silence their collective voice, we must recognize the danger before us and unite.
22: Congressman Carter called it the second coming of Jim Crow during a town hall in New Orleans. The Supreme Court ruled that the addition of a second black majority district was unconstitutional. Governor Jeff Landry has used the decision to pause this year's primary election, even though tens of thousands of votes have been cast. Kelvin Evans pleaded guilty to several charges related to theft in Atlanta, Georgia. He is accused of stealing Beyonce's unreleased music last summer and is going to prison. Investigators say surveillance cameras captured Evans breaking into an SUV 2 days before Beyonce's Atlanta stop on her Cowboy Carter tour. A Jeep rented by a member of her team had a flash drive of unreleased music inside. Evans was sentenced to 2 years in prison after taking a plea deal. 600,000 black women exited the workforce in the past year, and the Federal Trade Commission is reporting job scam losses of over $501 million in 2024, with one in three scams originating on social media. The job market is currently challenging, and scammers are taking advantage of the situation by creating sophisticated AI-powered job scams that appear legitimate. These scams involve fake recruiters with professional profiles and conduct video interviews using deepfake technology. Black women, already facing high unemployment rates, are particularly vulnerable to these scams. To avoid falling victim, individuals should be cautious of recruiters using unconventional communication methods, vague job descriptions, and requests for personal information before a formal offer is made. Damarian Johnson, an 18-year-old black student from Chicago, Illinois, was fatally shot while riding in an Uber on the city's west side just days before announcing his college decision and accepting a basketball scholarship. The school community at Christ the King Jesuit College Prep, where Johnson recently transferred, is mourning his death and offering counseling support. The shooting occurred in the Garfield Park neighborhood when a suspect in a gray SUV opened fire on the Uber carrying Johnson and a 38-year-old driver. Johnson, who had received multiple full scholarship offers, was pronounced dead at the hospital. Chicago police are investigating the incident, and Cook County Crime Stoppers is offering a reward for information leading to an arrest. A black Virginia Union University student, Jaden Picot, overcame a serious accident in 2024 to earn his executive MBA following his bachelor's degree last year. Despite being struck by a van while riding his e-scooter, Picot persevered through hospitalizations and rehabilitation, crediting his faith for his success. Using a robotic exoskeleton suit, he walked across the stage to receive his degree and plans to pursue a career in real estate to help people with disabilities find accessible housing. Picot's family has started a GoFundMe to help him purchase an adaptive van with a goal of $63,000. I'm Kevin Brown on your home for Black News First, the Black Information Network.
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9: This is Wesson Tishome with another essential black film. What started as a suggestion from Maya Angelou to the government of Ghana ended with an Independence Day concert on March 6, 1971. Featuring Wilson Pickett, Ike and Tina Turner, Les McCann and Eddie Harris, the Staple Singers, Santana featuring Willie Bobo, Roberta Flack, and the voices of East Harlem, the movie Soul to Soul not only captures performances from these iconic artists, their personal journey connecting to their roots, ancestral homeland, and history.
0: People get offended by talking about going back home and all that, but in a way, I really feel it deep inside. They just
9: won't. Transformational for many of the artists whose only understanding of Africa came from Hollywood tropes, but also for the country of Ghana that would experience Western music firsthand for the first time.
1: You can hear the moans and groans coming from here. Their spirits are still here.
9: Soul to Soul captures artist and audience united by a history of oppression and the music used to overcome it, making it another essential black film. I'm Wesson Tishome for the Black Information Network.
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7: I'm Mike Stevens on your home for Black News First, the Black Information Network. Prom photos should not have blood stains on them or bullet casings nearby, and nor should another black mother be calling for justice. But after the shooting death of a young lady in the Memphis area, that is the sad reality.
8: To make it to her boyfriend to take pictures, she was shot down. She only took one picture with her friends, and that's all she wanted to do was go to the park. Please, please, please, I'm begging y'all. If you don't do it for nobody else, do it for Satora.
7: Asasia Hayes made the comments to Fox 13 television after her daughter Satora was killed last week. The mother told reporters somebody knows who's responsible.
8: It was way too many of you out there to not know who shot and killed my baby.
7: Reports say the pre-prom photos were being taken at the park when someone, for no apparent reason, started shooting. The black mayor of Brownsville, Tennessee, William Rawls Jr., says a total of 7 people were shot, with 4 of them having to be air-flighted to the hospital. Classes at school were then canceled as police investigate the cause and look for the killers. In Houston, black Harris County Treasurer Dr. Carla Wyatt is out on bond following her arrest for DWI. According to ABC 13 TV, records show this is not her first brush with the law. Black Newark Mayor Ross Baraka faced 7 challengers as he sought a 4th term Tuesday as the chief executive of New Jersey's largest city. And he got his wish with a wide margin of victory. fast forward to now. On Tuesday, there were several black candidates challenging Baraka for the Newark mayor position. None of them even came close. This avoids a June 9th runoff election. I'm Mike Stevens on the Black Information Network. Now your local news.
10: No charges are being filed in a deadly shooting of a black man involving CMPD. An officer shot Joseph Andre to death last October during a crime spree that ended in Wesley Heights. Investigators say Andre had carjacked and killed a man before kidnapping a woman. The district attorney ruled that the shooting was justified. A former Charlotte mayor is offering to take that same role again for free. WSOC-TV reports Jennifer Roberts proposed to the city council as she could fill the seat for Vine Lyles' remaining term through 2027 without pay. She also spoke to WCNC.
11: Well, I tell you, it's not something that I was looking for personally. I'm very engaged in the community in other ways with nonprofits, and I started getting phone calls from a lot of people. I listened to them. I listened to the community, and I thought, just looking at the situation the city council and the city are in, I thought, you know, it does make sense. I have no desire to campaign in 2027.
10: Lyles just announced that she is stepping down June 30th to spend more time with family. Lyles is Charlotte's first black female mayor. I'm Alexandria Ikemoni on your home for Black News First, Charlotte's BIN 98.7.
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13: There it is, a win for the ages.
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25: Quarter American Indian, mothers half Thai, quarter Chinese, and quarter white. 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
0: Cell phones have been an integral part of connecting our modern world. But did you know a black nuclear engineer pioneered the technology for them? Henry Thomas Sampson was born in 1934 in Jackson, Mississippi. He earned his bachelor's degree in chemical engineering from Purdue University in 1956, followed by his master's degree from UCLA in 1961 and his PhD shortly after. In 1971, Henry Sampson created the gamma electric cell. It's a device which produced long-lasting power to satellites. Sampson's innovation caught the attention of the Motorola company, which then placed his patented technology into their telephones. This eventually led to the very first telephone calls being made using cell phones. Henry Sampson passed on June 4th, 2015. His genius and black excellence helped create the globally connected world we share today. This is Tammy Eswick for the Black Information Network.
1: 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I'm Mike Strautmanis, and my history lives here.
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10: Here's what's trending this hour. A Democrat who won Nebraska's primary for an open U.S. Senate seat is now expected to drop out of the race. Cindy Burbank is projected to secure the Democratic nomination, but reports say she plans to step aside and support independent candidate Dan Osborne instead. Meanwhile, Republican Senator Pete Ricketts is expected to win his party's nomination. The move could reshape the general election in what's already an unusual and closely watched race. I'm Bree Wood with What's Trending.
3: 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Here's Morgan Wood.

0: New Orleans, November 27th and 28th at the Caesars Superdome, continuing one of the most celebrated rivalries in HBCU sports history. Since its start in 1974, the Bayou Classic has grown beyond football into a major cultural event, drawing fans nationwide for its parties, parades, and legendary Battle of the Bands. Southern's Human Jukebox and Grambling's famed Tiger Marching Band will face off Friday night before kickoff at 1 p.m. on Saturday. And there's added excitement as New Orleans native and NFL Hall of Famer Marshall Faulk prepares to lead the Southern Jaguars into the 2026 season as the team's new head coach. With the latest in HBCU news, I'm Morgan Wood on the Black Information Network, BINnews.com, your home for Black news first.
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1: The man accused of stealing unreleased Beyonce music in Atlanta is pleading guilty. Calvin Evans entered his plea in a Fulton County courtroom on Tuesday morning, avoiding trial. Investigators accused Evans of stealing two suitcases and several hard drives from an SUV parked outside of an Atlanta building last year. The SUV had reportedly been rented by Beyonce's choreography team while she was in town to perform at Mercedes-Benz Stadium. Evans will serve 2 years in prison and 3 years on probation. Elsewhere in entertainment, the late Tupac Shakur is being honored in Maryland. The rapper now has a street named after him in Baltimore, where he spent part of his teenage years. A portion of Greenmount Avenue, where his childhood home is located, has officially been renamed Tupac Shakur Way. A dedication ceremony was held Friday to unveil the new street sign. The celebration also extended to the ballpark, where the Baltimore Orioles released a Tupac bobblehead in his honor, and his sister, Set Shakur, threw out the ceremonial first pitch. With the latest in entertainment, I'm Morgan Wood on the Black Information Network. BINnews.com, your home for Black News First.
2: In 1983, while serving as the commanding deputy general at Fort Leavenworth, Kansas, General Colin Powell came across two small alleys dedicated to the Buffalo Soldiers. Realizing the Buffalo Soldiers deserved more recognition for their contributions to American military history, General Powell launched a campaign to get the all-black Army regiment properly honored. Through his support and the fundraising efforts of historian Carlton Philpott, a monument honoring the Buffalo Soldiers was officially erected on July 25, 1992. Texas sculptor Eddie Dixon constructed the monument, which shows a lone black soldier on horseback. Colin Powell, the highest-ranking black military officer during his time of service, went on to become the first black Secretary of State. He is credited with being one of the first political figures to acknowledge America's all-black Buffalo Soldiers Regiment. And that's a fact. This is Wesson Tishome for the Black Information Network.
3: I'm Mike Moore.
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3: We begin in Chicago, Illinois. That's where a Cook County judge is delaying a ruling. At issue is whether to appoint a special prosecutor to investigate possible crimes committed by federal agents during Operation Midway Blitz. Alderperson Jesse Fuentes is part of a coalition of attorneys and advocacy groups who argue that federal agents have violated state law.
5: We have seen a report that has articulated the atrocities of Operation Midway Blitz, that has provided a roadmap for the prosecution of these agents, and yet we have heard nothing but silence on behalf of the state's attorney's office.
3: The group claims Cook County State's Attorney Eileen O'Neill Burke hasn't done enough to hold agents accountable.
4: Now to a local barber in Loganville, Georgia. For 15 months, Rodney Taylor has been silent, but Taylor recently addressed a crowd during a press conference. The double amputee shared his story about the 15 months of detention he has spent in federal custody.
6: So many people that I know personally in there that got deported that it should have never happened to. Mm-hmm. And that was the most heart-wrenching thing for me to understand.
4: Taylor was brought to the U.S. by his parents when he was 10 to address a debilitating limb condition. He became a double amputee by the time he was 10. His parents never secured a visa. Now to the University of Missouri, where the school's star running back, Ahmad Hardy, who is black, is recovering after recently being shot at a concert in Mississippi. The school has confirmed Hardy underwent surgery and is now alert and moving around. According to a statement from Missouri Athletics, Hardy is deeply loved by his teammates, coaches, friends, family, and fans, and they will continue to stand beside him. The team has not yet provided a timeline for Hardy's return to football activities, but there is optimism that he will play again. Hardy led the SEC with over 1,600 rushing yards and 16 touchdowns last season.
3: Black former NBA star J.R. Smith has graduated from North Carolina A&T after 4 years of studying and is now planning to pursue a master's degree. Smith aims to become the athletic director for the Aggies, leveraging his sports experience and academic discipline. Overcoming personal challenges, including ADHD and dyslexia, he hopes his journey inspires other athletes to prioritize personal growth. And finally, the famous Amos cookie brand is investing in the next generation of black business owners through its Ingredients for Success initiative. providing funding, mentorship, and networking opportunities. The program aims to support underserved businesses and help them secure funding when traditional resources are out of reach. Applications for the 2026 initiative are open until June 1st, and qualifying businesses must be at least 90% Black-owned. 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
2: In South Carolina, the state's only publicly funded four-year historically Black college is launching a fundraising campaign
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4: Owning a car is getting painfully expensive. A new analysis shows the cost of simply keeping a vehicle on the road is climbing faster than many household budgets can afford. There's the car payment, the cost of gas, and maintenance. According to Yahoo Finance, the average monthly payment for a new car is about $812. That is a record high and a huge jump from about $610 just a few years ago. That's because the cost of cars is more too, with the typical new vehicle now selling for nearly $50,000. That is pushing more buyers into 84 months of loan repayments, and that also means paying interest for 7 years. Of course, car insurance is a must. Prices are surging nationwide with an average of $191 a month. Add in today's national average for gas, which is now about $4.50 a gallon. When you add it all together, the rising price of car payments, insurance, and gas is turning basic transportation into a major financial burden. Money news at 24 and 54 minutes past each hour. I'm Nicole Deal on your home for Black News First, the Black Information Network.
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4: I'm Nicole Deal.
3: And I'm Mike Moore on your home for 24/7 News, the Black Information Network.
4: Black New Jersey Senator Cory Booker discusses redistricting and voting rights on a recent episode of NBC's Meet the Press. He reacts to the Supreme Court ruling about Louisiana congressional maps being unconstitutional because they were race-based.
9: This is about stripping political power from millions of people, and obviously this decision would result, and they knew this, in stripping political power and representation from African Americans.
4: Booker says the court is profoundly hypocritical because they said it was okay to use race in immigration stops.
3: Meanwhile, Black lawmakers in Alabama are voicing their frustration as Republicans there are also pushing for redistricting. Here is Black State Senator Bobby Singleton.
10: I feel like you're ready to put me back in that cotton field again. Now, if I can't own the cotton field, I ain't trying to go back there.
3: A recent Supreme Court ruling allows Alabama to use a previous congressional map that eliminates a congressional district held by Black Democrats. In predominantly Black Chicago, the family of a University of Illinois Black track athlete is speaking out after she recently died in a crash.
11: The deadly collision happened Sunday morning on I-88. 21-year-old Soraya Watson's aunt says her niece was headed to visit her mother in DeKalb when the crash happened.
12: I'm angry, but at this time I'm choosing to focus on the joy that Soraya brought our family.
11: Authorities say Soraya's passenger and the other driver passed away in the collision. Illinois State Police are investigating the deadly incident. I'm Perry Williams.
4: And finally, a Black police officer in Arlington, Texas, faced the humiliation of being arrested by his own colleagues on charges of sexual assault. Investigators say 36-year-old Derek Dean met the alleged victim during a call for service. He later returned to her home several times while on duty. None of those visits were related to official police work. The alleged assault happened during one of those visits. Dean has been placed on administrative leave. Police say there may be more victims. I'm Nicole Deal, along with Mike Moore, on your home for Black News First, the Black Information Network. Your Healthy Minute is next.
13: In this Healthy Minute, making plans for better health as America ages is a good thing. By the year 2030, one in every five Americans will be age 65 or older. The good news is that although the risk of disease increases with advancing age, poor health is not an inevitable consequence. Older adults can help prevent or control chronic disease by adopting healthy habits, such as exercising regularly. The benefits of regular physical activity include weight control, healthy bones, muscles and joints, arthritis relief, reduced symptoms of anxiety and depression, and more. Many senior centers offer exercise classes, healthy lunch programs, and social activities. Regular exercise and good nutrition, they're among the things that can improve the health and well-being of older Americans and pave the way for staying young at heart. Smart decisions lead to good health. And that's your Healthy Minute.
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16: Hope in the face of difficulty. 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The audacity of hope.
17: I'm asking you to believe, not in my ability to bring about change, but in yours. Yes, we can.
7: Hope has an address, and it starts with us. 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
18: Welcome to Hope Has an Address. I'm Bree Wood for the Black Information Network. Museums usually ask us to look back to admire moments that feel finished, but Michelle Obama's story never felt complete to the people who saw themselves inside it. That's because her New York Times best-selling memoir, Becoming, wasn't written like a victory lap. It was written like a conversation. One that said, I'm still learning, I'm still figuring this out, and you're allowed to be too. Michelle Obama once put it this way.
19: Women, I think we have a hard time owning our wisdom. It takes us a lifetime to feel confident in stating and identifying the things we know are true. We need a lifetime of success to say, well, maybe I know something. Maybe I got a few things right. Maybe I can trust my gut.
18: That line matters, especially for Black women, because so often our stories get flattened before they're fully told, reduced to strength, survival, and silence. Becoming didn't just document where she had been, it honored the becoming itself, along with the uncertainty, the doubts, and the reset. That's why seeing it imagined in museum form feels different. It's not about being linear, it's about care. A Black woman curator might call that sacred work, deciding what gets preserved and what finally gets treated as worthy of memory. And then there's her other New York Times bestseller, The Look. For years, people talked about Michelle Obama's clothes without listening to what she was saying. The Look changed that because it's about style and control. Control over how you're seen and control over who gets to tell the story.
20: This isn't just about dresses and it is fabric. It never was. It's about the next chapter of who we are, not just as Black people or as Black women, but as a nation. We have women in charge. And I know this is a book about fashion, but I hope it's a reminder of what was and what can be.
18: Mrs. Obama has said she held back from that conversation intentionally because she refused to let fashion speak louder than her voice.
20: So I knew that I had to define myself before they did, that that was a race. It was a race for me to define myself, and that I had to think about every move, every word I said, every shoe I wore, every piece of jewelry I put on. I had to be thoughtful and strategic, which ultimately wound up helping me.
18: And that's the lesson Black women understood immediately, that the dress isn't the statement. The agency is. The sleeveless arms, the braids, the mixing of high and low. Those weren't trend moments. They were reminders that respect doesn't require erasure. That's why people describe Michelle Obama's legacy as a living monument, because it isn't frozen in marble. It's active and still evolving. That idea lives at the heart of the Obama Presidential Center, opening in Chicago this year. Not designed as a shrine to power, but as a place for community with learning and hard conversations. Michelle Obama has said the center isn't about preserving them, it's about investing in us. And she's still doing that work through dialogue with her brother Craig Robinson and their IMO podcast.
20: You see us carrying these babies. You see us working a job and coming home and managing, getting food on the table and handling doctor's appointments. And this is, you know, if you've got a partner. As Black women, sometimes there is that underlying thing we're socialized to believe from very early on that we don't deserve any better.
18: Mrs. Obama has inspired far more than just fashion. When OPC opens this June, visitors will see Michelle Obama's legacy woven into the very fabric of the Southside campus. From the Eleanor Roosevelt Garden, which brings her White House health initiatives to life with a teaching kitchen and garden classroom, to the home court athletic facility and the iconic sledding hill, reminding visitors of her focus on wellness and community joy. It shows up in the way the Obama Presidential Center is being imagined, not as a final word, but as an open door, reminding us that hope has an address. For more about the Obama Presidential Center and the countdown to its Juneteenth opening, visit obama.org. The Obama Foundation is a nonprofit collaborator of the Black Information Network. I'm Bree Wood for the Black Information Network.
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2: I'm Weston Tishome with another essential Black film. The semi-autobiographical tale of an up-and-coming musician comes to life in 1984's Purple Rain, starring music icon Prince as the struggling bandleader in search of success in the vibrant Minneapolis music scene. Purple Rain showcases the multi-talented Prince who not only battles rival musician Morris Day for the affections of girl group leader Apollonia.
1: Well, for starters, you have to purify yourself in the waters of Lake Minnetonka.
2: But also struggles with inner demons. The film's cast includes Clarence Williams III, Billy Sparks, and Jerome Bettan, and features performances by Prince and the Revolution, Morris Day and the Time, and Apollonia 6. With only a $7 million budget, Purple Rain went on to gross over $75 million worldwide. The film also won an Academy Award for Best Original Song Score and was added to the National Film Registry by the Library of Congress in 2019. Considered one of the greatest musical films ever produced, Purple Rain is another essential Black film. I'm Weston Tishome for the Black Information Network.
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21: I'm Mike Stevens on your home for Black News First, the Black Information Network. A Black woman is among those who have started a recall petition to kick Louisiana's Republican Governor Jeff Landry out of office. He's publicly agreed with the U.S. Supreme Court over redistricting, and he wants to take away Louisiana's second Black congressional district, which puts Cleo Fields, a Black man, out of his seat. Fox 8 Television has caught up with Representative Troy Carter, who holds the other Black congressional seat that is being targeted in his state.
22: Listen, the reality is we still live in a society that discrimination is real. To suggest otherwise is really just disingenuous at best. When you look at the state of play, particularly in the South, you have to recognize that race is still an issue, whether we like it or not. The reality is the reality.
21: Governor Landry was elected with only 18% of the vote. The recall effort needs 500,000 signatures to get the recall referendum before voters. A white Republican congresswoman from Virginia is defending herself over calls for her to resign after she agreed with a radio host remark referring to Black House Democratic leader Hakeem Jeffries' so-called cotton-picking hands. The comment was made on Monday. It was the radio host who made the controversial statement, and Congresswoman Jen Kiggins said in response, ditto. Later, Kiggins posted on X she doesn't condone the host's language, but described the backlash as a lie and distortion from Democrats. In case you're not familiar, the term that was used is widely considered offensive, as it goes back to what enslaved Black people were forced to do in cotton fields. Congressman Jeffries called the comments racist. I'm Mike Stevens on the Black Information Network. Now your local news.
5: No charges are being filed in a deadly shooting of a black man involving CMPD. An officer shot Joseph Andre to death last October during a crime spree that ended in Wesley Heights. Investigators say Andre had carjacked and killed a man before kidnapping a woman. The district attorney ruled that the shooting was justified. A former Charlotte mayor is offering to take that same role again for free. WSOC TV reports Jennifer Roberts proposed to the city council as she could fill the seat for Vi Lyle's remaining term through 2027 without pay. She also spoke to WCNC.
6: Well, I tell you, it's not something that I was looking for personally. I'm very engaged in the community and other ways with nonprofits, and I started getting phone calls from a lot of people. I listened to them. I listened to the community, and I thought, just looking at the situation the city council and the city are in, I thought, you know, it does make sense. I have no desire to campaign in 2027.
5: Lyles just announced that she is stepping down June 30th to spend more time with family. Lyles is Charlotte's first black female mayor. I'm Alexandria Ikemoni on your home for Black News First, Charlotte's BIN 98.7.
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8: Most people know about Restaurant Week, but not everyone knows there's a Black Restaurant Week born in Houston, Texas in 2016 and is now spreading to cities across the country. It's more than just menus. It's a movement.
23: And so we really want to create something that was more all-inclusive to the creative things we were seeing happening in the food scene.
8: That's one of the three founders, Fallon Farrell.
23: As we've grown through the years, we've literally watched businesses start off as like a pop-up food tent and now having like two or three locations.
8: From soul food kitchens to hidden gem caterers, Black Restaurant Week shines a light where it's long been missing. It's helped generate tens of millions of dollars for Black-owned businesses, keeping legacies alive and creating new ones. And it's part of Black history still being written every time a diner takes that first bite. I'm Esther Dillard for the Black Information Network.
24: 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I'm Charlamagne Tha God, host of the world's most dangerous morning show, The Breakfast Club, and my history lives here.
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4: Cell phones have been an integral part of connecting our modern world. But did you know a black nuclear engineer pioneered the technology for them? Henry Thomas Sampson was born in 1934 in Jackson, Mississippi. He earned his bachelor's degree in chemical engineering from Purdue University in 1956, followed by his master's degree from UCLA in 1961 and his PhD shortly after. In 1971, Henry Sampson created the gamma electric cell. It's a device which produced long-lasting power to satellites. Sampson's innovation caught the attention of the Motorola company, which then placed his patented technology into their telephones. This eventually led to the very first telephone calls being made using cell phones. Henry Sampson passed on June 4th, 2015. His genius and black excellence helped create the globally connected world we share today. This is Tammy Eswig for the Black Information Network.
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3: Here's what's trending this hour. The cost of the war in Iran has risen to $29 billion. That's according to a Pentagon official's testimony before a House Appropriations Subcommittee. The total is up from about $25 billion late last month. A hantavirus case not linked to the recent cruise ship outbreak is being investigated in Illinois. And new data from the Educational Opportunity Project at Stanford found U.S. students are performing worse than their peers were 10 years ago. I'm Amber Payton, and that's what's trending.
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4: 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The Thunder have now won 9 straight playoff games dating back to their championship last season.
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5: OKC just got too much, bro. 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
9: 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H-N for the end zone. 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
3: Well, Jamie Foxx is back in the headlines as new baby news sparks online buzz. Reports say the actor and comedian is expecting his third child, his first with girlfriend Alice Huckstep. But at the same time, a past joke from Foxx's 2024 Netflix comedy special is resurfacing, where he joked about swearing off dating white women. The clip is now making the rounds on social media, adding another layer to the conversation. But Foxx and Huckstep, they've been together on and off since 2022, and the details about the baby have not yet been announced. And comedian Lil Rel Howery is speaking out after backlash from a controversial moment at Kevin Hart's Netflix roast. Fellow comedian Tony Hinchcliffe, who is white, is under fire for making a joke referencing George Floyd, which critics are calling offensive and inappropriate. Lil Rel said the joke went too far, calling it disgusting and adding he would have walked out if he had been there. Floyd's family is also responding, saying the moment is harmful, especially for his young daughter. So far, neither Hinchcliffe nor Netflix has publicly addressed the criticism. With the latest in entertainment at 17 and 47 minutes past each hour, I'm Bree Wood on the Black Information Network, your home for Black news first.
4: The 23rd of August is recognized.

0: 1960s as the International Day for the Remembrance of the Transatlantic Slave Trade and its eventual abolition. The Day of Remembrance was selected by the UNESCO agency to acknowledge a historic slave uprising in the French colony of Santo Domingo, now known as Haiti. On the eve of August 22, 1791, African-American men and women revolted against slave owners. This uprising triggered the Haitian Revolution and eventually led to the island's independence from French colonizers in 1804. Over 200,000 Haitians perished during the multi-year conflict, along with thousands of French troops and colonists. The first Day of Remembrance occurred in Haiti in 1998. Today, countries around the world recognize this date and its contribution towards abolishing the slave trade. And that's a fact. I'm Wesson Tishome for the Black Information Network.
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3: I'm Esther Dillard on your home for 24/7 News, the Black Information Network. Here are your top stories. A Mother's Day gathering turns tragic in Florida after police say a man allegedly stabbed his grandmother 11 times. We have the details. More red states are pushing to have additional Republican districts. We'll tell you where. And black voters in Alabama are fighting back. State Republicans want to redraw the congressional maps, maps that were court-ordered after a judge ruled Alabama's old districts were discriminatory. Those maps guaranteed black voters a real voice in two of the state's seven congressional seats. But a recent U.S. Supreme Court ruling has given Republicans an opening to go back to the old way. Congressman Shamari Figures took those concerns straight to the people at a town hall in Montgomery.
4: A lot of the laws that are being advocated for and pushed for, and from D.C. to Alabama, it is all rooted in an extremely high level of confidence that people have that we will not go vote.
3: State Senator Kirk Hatcher was also there.
5: They're silent the entire time. Silent. And that by itself infuriates me. Because I'm sick and tired of messing with us. I'm tired of them messing with us. Whether it's DEI or whether we're talking about affirmative action, all of these pieces to undermine the community.
3: Meanwhile, Dee Reed with Black Voters Matter says this is not a time for black voters to be discouraged with just 8 days before a primary election.
6: The courts are not on our side, which is why we have to be on the side of each other. We have to be on the side of justice. We have to be on the side of righteousness. We have to be on the side of saving our democracy.
3: Meanwhile, black and white residents took to the streets in downtown Memphis, Tennessee, calling on voters to turn out in high numbers in the upcoming elections. The march follows a heated special session in Nashville, where Tennessee Republicans voted to redraw the congressional districts, taking away the state's only majority black district, which represents most of Memphis. And in Minnesota, lawmakers on both sides of the aisle are considering opening the door for voting by mobile app. The bipartisan bill would allow cities to pass mobile voting options. Some cities in other states have opened up options for disabled voters or military members serving overseas so they don't have to rely on ballots traveling home through the mail. But is it secure? Officials with the nonprofit Mobile Voting Project say it's getting there. However, 21 computer scientists led by a Princeton professor in February signed a statement entitled, "Internet voting is insecure and should not be used in public elections." And finally, black pastor Jamal Bryant and the New Birth Missionary Baptist Church in Atlanta, Georgia, are turning church land into opportunity. Black Enterprise reports he's announcing plans for nearly 400 affordable homes. The development, called New Birth Village, targets teachers, nurses, first-time buyers, and seniors who earn too much for subsidized housing but still can't afford to buy. I'm Esther Dillard on your home for Black News First, the Black Information Network.
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9: If it feels like younger Americans are still working harder but falling behind financially, new numbers suggest that feeling may be backed up by reality. According to new Federal Reserve data, Americans 45 and younger control just 11% of the nation's wealth. Meanwhile, older Americans, especially baby boomers, control nearly 90%. Older generations bought homes when prices were lower, benefited from decades of stock market growth, and had more time to build retirement savings and home equity. Younger Americans are coming up in a completely different economy. The average first-time homebuyer is now 40 years old, the oldest on record, while high rent, student debt, inflation, and expensive interest rates are making it harder for many people to save any money at all. Experts say millennials and Gen Z are saving earlier and investing more than previous generations did at the same age, but building wealth now is taking longer, especially for young families already stretched by today's cost of living. With Money News at 24 and 54 minutes past each hour, I'm Mimi Brown on your home for Black News First, the Black Information Network.
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11: It's a story I first told you about this week. A Columbus, Ohio Fraternal Order of Police president, Brian Steele, referred to Sean Walton Jr., a Black attorney, and the NAACP chapter president as a poverty pimp.
12: One person gained out of this. That's the poverty pimp that got $7 million from the city. The one that stands in front of you with a $3,000 suit and some Jimmy Choo's, that'll be up here in a minute.
11: The incident stemmed from the conviction of former Franklin County Sheriff Deputy Jason Meade, who was found guilty of fatally shooting a Black man back in 2020. Now, thousands of people are supporting an online petition calling for the removal of the FOP president.
13: Hateful rhetoric should never come from the top or be the voice of our law enforcement agencies.
11: Those who drafted the document are urging the FOP and Columbus Mayor Andrew Ginther to boot Steele from the position.
10: However, supporters of Columbus FOP president Brian Steele are launching their own petition in response. The dueling petition praises Steele for his decades of police service and his work in Columbus communities, including those of color.
11: At least 10 daycare centers closed across Memphis Monday in a one-day protest over federal funding cuts. Nationwide, hundreds of daycare centers closed on what's called a day without child care, a strike for universal child care. This Black mother shared why she feels it's important to support the cause.
14: I'm here supporting a day without child care because I'm a parent, and child care is very essential.
11: The federal funding cuts are in contrast to the pandemic, when the American Rescue Plan provided $39 billion in funds for child care support.
10: And June 1st, sentencing will take place for a New Orleans man who disrupted the Super Bowl 59 halftime show in the Superdome. Zul Cornain Natambu was hired as an extra performer during Kendrick Lamar's performance in February 2025. Natambu ran across the field waving a Sudanese flag with a Free Gaza message on it. He was charged with resisting an officer and disturbing the peace. A jury found him guilty of the first charge, but not the second. Natambu is banned from all NFL games for life.
11: I'm Misty Jordan, along with Esther Dillard, on your home for Black News First, the Black Information Network. Now, here's your Washington Roundup.
15: The Senate is advancing the nomination of Kevin Warsh to the Federal Reserve Board of Governors, paving the way for his term as chairman. He previously served on the board from 2006 to 2011. The procedural vote passed 49 to 44 Monday after the Senate Banking Committee had previously approved his nomination along party lines. Democratic Senators John Fetterman and Chris Coons were the only members of their party to support moving the nomination forward, and no Republicans opposed it. And now this, an 1,800-mile highway that stretches from Texas to Montana could soon be named in honor of President Donald Trump. Senator John Cornyn is leading the charge. The Texas Republican has filed the legislation to give the designation to U.S. Highway 287. It also includes upgrades to the major trucking route. We'll keep you posted. And that's your Washington Roundup. I'm Mike Moore on your home for 24/7 News, the Black Information Network.
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8: 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On January 6, 2021, as chaos engulfed the U.S. Capitol,
16: multiple Capitol entries,
8: a group of Black officers stood as pillars of resilience and bravery. Among them was Capitol Police Officer Eugene Goodman, who diverted rioters away from the Senate chamber, potentially saving countless lives. Lieutenant Michael Byrd also faced a dire situation, protecting lawmakers from an advancing mob. His decisive actions safeguarded those entrusted to his care. And Officer Harry Dunn fought back against physical threats and racial slurs, standing firm in the defense of the Capitol and democracy. These Black officers and many others remind us that the strength of our democracy lies in those who protect it. So let's never forget to honor their heroism and strive for a nation worthy of their sacrifice. For the Black Information Network, I'm Kevin Brown.
17: I'm Amber Payton with BIN News Now. A proposal to expand short-term rentals in Los Angeles during the 2028 Olympics is facing pushback.
18: That's why it expires in December 2028. Otherwise, I would be concerned about the housing supply.
17: Black Mayor Karen Bass included the plan in her budget, but opponents say it could hurt affordable housing. The ordinance would let homeowners rent out second homes during the games and expire at the end of 2028. Louisiana lawmakers are advancing a GOP-led redistricting plan that would eliminate one of the state's two majority Black congressional districts. The Senate and Government Affairs Committee passed the bill along party lines after nearly 10 hours of debate. A full Senate vote is expected Thursday. And rapper Kanye West has been ordered to pay more than $400,000 for copyright infringement. A Los Angeles jury ruled he and his companies used an uncleared sample in an early version of his 2021 song, Hurricane. Get BIN News Now on demand 24/7 on the iHeartRadio app.
19: I'm Vanessa Tyler on the Black Information Network, your home for Black news first. Things are not the same for Black Americans. The celebration of Black culture, Black achievement, Black opportunity have taken an appalling turn. Joining me to discuss is a senator who was instrumental in the passage of the Juneteenth federal holiday, Senator Ed Markey from Massachusetts. Welcome to the Black Information Network.
20: Thank you, Vanessa. I'm just so glad to be on with you and in honoring Juneteenth and all that it represents in the Black community.
19: It wasn't that long ago you introduced in the Senate making Juneteenth a federal holiday. What would happen if that was up for a vote today?
20: Well, I introduced the Juneteenth Independence Day Act in 2020, but Donald Trump was president and the Republicans controlled the House and the Senate. So it was really impossible to pass it with Trump as president in 2020. So in 2021, with Joe Biden as president and the control of the House and Senate in Democratic hands, we were able to get that passed.
19: Let's talk redistricting. Will these remapping numbers balance out, or will Republicans keep their advantage? What can Democrats do?
20: There is a wave. There's a huge wave which is building across our nation. And even though the Supreme Court just finished gutting one of the most important civil rights statutes, the Voting Rights Act, and in Virginia, their Supreme Court with four Republican confirmed justices rolling back that protection for voting rights, we're still going to win.
19: You mentioned the Supreme Court. Should the number of justices on the court be expanded?
20: Yes, it should. And I've introduced legislation to expand the size of the Supreme Court. The Republicans stole two Supreme Court seats. And as we return to power after we win the presidency in 2028, we have to repeal the filibuster, expand the Supreme Court by four seats, and let a Democratic president name four justices, which will then restore the balance to 7-6, which is essentially where it should be right now. Otherwise, we're going to be faced with a generation of the kinds of decisions which the Supreme Court just rendered last week in their Voting Rights Act repudiation of justice for our country.
19: Senator Markey, thank you so much for your insight.
20: Thank you, Vanessa. Thank you for having me on.
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21: I'm Terrence Bibb for the Black Information Network with the story of another Black builder. Born on February 3rd, 1946 in Tuskegee, Alabama, Albert Lionel Joyner was the son of Tuskegee Airman Hercules Joyner and the brother of nationally syndicated radio host Tom the Fly Jock Joyner. The class president of his high school and state basketball championship MVP, Albert Joyner followed his father's footsteps to Tuskegee University, earning a bachelor's degree in 1969. As an entrepreneur, Albert purchased his first McDonald's in Mobile, Alabama, becoming the first Black owner of a major fast food franchise in the state, expanding his McDonald's holdings to several locations throughout Birmingham, Alabama, and Jackson, Mississippi. He is credited with breaking the regional record for most drive-through customers served at a McDonald's location. Albert Joyner passed away on June 3rd, 2015, but his legacy as a Black builder lives on. I'm Terrence Bibb for the Black Information Network.
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22: I'm Mike Stevens on your home for Black News First, the Black Information Network. Prom photos should not have blood stains on them or bullet casings nearby, and nor should another Black mother be calling for justice. But after the shooting death of a young lady in the Memphis area, that is the sad reality.
23: To make it to her boyfriend to take pictures, she was shot down. She only took one picture with her friends, and that's all she wanted to do was go to the park. Please, please, please, I'm begging y'all. If you don't do it for nobody else, do it for Satora.
22: Acacia Hayes made the comments to Fox 13 television after her daughter Satora was killed last week. The mother told reporters somebody knows who's responsible.
23: There's way too many of you out there to not know who shot and killed my baby.
22: Reports say the pre-prom photos were being taken at the park when someone, for no apparent reason, started shooting. The Black mayor of Brownsville, Tennessee, William Rawls Jr., says a total of seven people were shot, with four of them having to be air-flighted to the hospital. Classes at school were then canceled as police investigate the cause and look for the killers. In Houston, Black Harris County Treasurer Dr. Carla Wyatt is out on bond following her arrest for DWI. According to ABC 13 TV, records show this is not her first brush with the law. Black Newark Mayor Ross Baraka faced seven challengers as he sought a fourth term Tuesday as the chief executive of New Jersey's largest city. And he got his wish with a wide margin of victory. Fast forward to now. On Tuesday, there were several Black candidates challenging Baraka for the Newark mayor position. None of them even came close. This avoids a June 9th runoff election. I'm Mike Stevens on the Black Information Network. Now your local news.
0: No charges are being filed in a deadly shooting of a black man involving CMPD. An officer shot Joseph Andre to death last October during a crime spree that ended in Wesley Heights. Investigators say Andre had carjacked and killed a man before kidnapping a woman. The district attorney ruled that the shooting was justified. A former Charlotte mayor is offering to take that same role again for free. WSOC TV reports Jennifer Roberts proposed to the city council as she could fill the seat for Vine Lyles' remaining term through 2027 without pay. She also spoke to WCNC.
4: Well, I tell you, it's not something that I was looking for personally. I'm very engaged in the community in other ways with nonprofits, and I started getting phone calls from a lot of people. I listened to them. I listened to the community, and I thought, just looking at the situation the city council and the city are in, I thought, you know, it does make sense. I have no desire to campaign in 2027.
0: Lyles just announced that she is stepping down June 30th to spend more time with family. Lyles is Charlotte's first black female mayor. I'm Alexandria Ikemoni on your home for Black News First, Charlotte's BIN 98.7.
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26: 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Next week on Netflix, Tuesday, the debut of the stand-up special Wanda Sykes' Legacy. Next Wednesday on Netflix, the premiere of the music documentary Kylie on the life and career of Kylie Minogue. Next Thursday, the start of the Netflix sci-fi dramedy The Burrows, starring Alfred Molina, Alfre Woodard, Bill Pullman, Gina Davis, and more. Next Friday on Netflix, the start of the adult animation series Mating Season from the makers of Big Mouth and the comedy film Ladies First, starring Sacha Baron Cohen and Rosamund Pike. Next Sunday, season 2 of the Netflix comedy Bad Thoughts, starring Tom Segura, and live at 2:50 p.m. Eastern, the F1 Canadian Grand Prix. Next Monday on Acorn TV, the debut of the mystery comedy You're Killing Me, starring Brooke Shields. Next Tuesday on Hulu, the documentary film The Nightmare Upstairs, What Happened to Ty and Bryn. Next Thursday on Paramount Plus, the 4th season premiere of SkyMed. Next Friday on Paramount Plus with Showtime, the launch of season 8 of The Chi. Next Wednesday on Apple TV, the launch of the new crime dramedy Maximum Pleasure Guaranteed, starring Tatiana Maslany. Next Wednesday on Amazon Prime Video, the debut of the one-off film Tom Clancy's Jack Ryan Ghost War, starring John Krasinski. Next Thursday on Amazon Prime Video, the documentary film Kyle Larson versus the Devil. And next Friday over on Peacock, the streaming release of Kill Bill, The Whole Bloody Affair.
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7: Cell phones have been an integral part of connecting our modern world. But did you know a black nuclear engineer pioneered the technology for them? Henry Thomas Sampson was born in 1934 in Jackson, Mississippi. He earned his bachelor's degree in chemical engineering from Purdue University in 1956, followed by his master's degree from UCLA in 1961 and his PhD shortly after. In 1971, Henry Sampson created the gamma electric cell. It's a device which produced long-lasting power to satellites. Sampson's innovation caught the attention of the Motorola Company, which then placed his patented technology into their telephones. This eventually led to the very first telephone calls being made using cell phones. Henry Sampson passed on June 4th, 2015. His genius and black excellence helped create the globally connected world we share today. This is Tammy Eswick for the Black Information Network.
9: 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I'm Mike Strautmanis, and my history lives here.
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3: Here's what's trending this hour. A CIA whistleblower is appearing before the Senate over an alleged cover-up related to the origins of COVID-19. President Trump is temporarily off of the hook for his $83 million defamation award to writer E. Jean Carroll. Carroll took Trump to court civilly twice after accusing him of sexual assault in the 1990s, which the president has denied. And a massive weather pattern is gripping several parts of the country today. The system is slamming a corridor stretching from Montana to Salt Lake City. I'm Amber Payton, and that's what's trending.
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11: 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The annual Thanksgiving weekend tradition returns to New Orleans November 27th and 28th at the Caesars Superdome, continuing one of the most celebrated rivalries in HBCU sports history. Since its start in 1974, the Bayou Classic has grown beyond football into a major cultural event, drawing fans nationwide for its parties, parades, and legendary Battle of the Bands. Southern's Human Jukebox and Grambling's famed Tiger Marching Band will face off Friday night before kickoff at 1 p.m. on Saturday. And there's added excitement as New Orleans native and NFL Hall of Famer Marshall Faulk prepares to lead the Southern Jaguars into the 2026 season as the team's new head coach. With the latest in HBCU news, I'm Morgan Wood on the Black Information Network, BINnews.com, your home for black news first.
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22: I'm Mike Stevens on your home for Black News First, the Black Information Network. Prom photos should not have blood stains on them or bullet casings nearby, and nor should another black mother be calling for justice. But after the shooting death of a young lady in the Memphis area, that is the sad reality.
23: She didn't make it to her boyfriend to take pictures. She was shot down. She only took one picture with her friends, and that's all she wanted to do was go to the park. Please, please, please, I'm begging y'all. If you don't do it for nobody else, do it for Satori.
22: Astacia Hayes made the comments to Fox 13 Television after her daughter Satori was killed last week. The mother told reporters somebody knows who's responsible.
23: There was way too many of you out there to not know who shot and killed my baby.
22: Reports say the pre-prom photos were being taken at the park when someone, for no apparent reason, started shooting. The black mayor of Brownsville, Tennessee, William Rawls Jr., says a total of 7 people were shot, with 4 of them having to be air-flighted to the hospital. Classes at school were then canceled as police investigate the cause and look for the killers. In Houston, Black Harris County Treasurer Dr. Carla Wyatt is out on bond following her arrest for DWI. According to ABC 13 TV, records show this is not her first brush with the law. Black Newark Mayor Ross Baraka faced 7 challengers as he sought a 4th term Tuesday as the chief executive of New Jersey's largest city. And he got his wish. With a wide margin of victory. These were some of the comments he made to WNBC television last year as he unsuccessfully ran for governor.
8: We have to change the tax credits from trying to attract these corporations to helping people expand their businesses to hire more employees, from farmers to local retail stores.
22: His platform may not have worked then, but fast forward to now. On Tuesday, there were several black candidates challenging Baraka for the Newark mayor position. None of them even came close. This avoids a June 9th runoff election. And in the Hampton Roads area of Virginia, Peanut Park holds a powerful place in American history. In 1963, just months before the March on Washington, Reverend Dr. Martin Luther King Jr. spoke there to thousands about voting rights. And black civil rights activist Moses A. Riddick Jr. helped to make that visit happen after founding the Independent Voters League. His nephew, John Riddick, recently said his uncle dedicated his life to getting people engaged, even sending family door to door with flyers. Riddick later became Suffolk, Virginia's first black vice mayor, and he's remembered for helping to shape the city's future. For more stories of interest to the black community, log on to BINnews.com. You can also check us out on all social media platforms. I'm Mike Stevens on your home for Black News First, the Black Information Network.
14: The DC comic book and movie franchise Wonder Woman features the story of a beautiful Amazon superhero warrior.
15: And once I finally destroy Ares, the German armies will be freed from his influence.
14: But did you know there was also a black Wonder Woman as well? Created by writer Don Heck, her name was Nubia, and she made her comic book debut in 1973 as DC Comics' first black superhero. Similar to Wonder Woman, Nubia has super strength, magical weaponry, and comes from a floating island where her family rules. Wonder Woman and Nubia met for the first time in a special DC Comics issue, and the two battled in combat before becoming friends. In 1975, actress Teresa Graves was scheduled to play a black female superhero in the Wonder Woman's TV series that was based on the Nubia character, but the character was never written into the TV script. DC Comics reintroduced Nubia to readers in the early 2000s, and they finally bring her to the big screen in the Wonder Woman movie franchise. And that's a fact. I'm Big Sue for the Black Information Network.
3: I'm Esther Dillard on your home for 24/7 News, the Black Information Network. Here are your top stories. Massachusetts Senator Ed Markey talks about the upcoming elections and what Democrats must do if they seize power. A dispute over a leaf cleanup bill has turned messy in the Detroit area. And on the heels of Mother's Day, Black New Jersey Senator Cory Booker says the latest SCOTUS decision affecting the Voting Rights Act is a slap in the face to all black mothers who sacrificed throughout history.
17: People like Fannie Lou Hamer, beat nearly to death in a Mississippi prison for voting rights. Amelia Boynton, beaten on the Edmund Pettus Bridge marching for voting rights. Ella Baker, Septima Clark. These are extraordinary women who today the Supreme Court has dishonored their legacy and their sacrifices.
3: Booker said this recently on NBC's Meet the Press. He says it's also a call to action for voters to show up in large numbers at the polls. And in Tennessee,
23: please, please, please, I'm begging y'all. If you don't do it for nobody else, do it for Satori.
3: That's Astacia Hayes at a news conference in Brownsville. Fox 13 News reports the Black mother says her 17-year-old daughter, Satora, was at a park Friday with friends taking photos in her prom dress when someone started shooting. She and six other people were shot and Satora died. Police are still searching for suspects. The Youth Peace and Justice Foundation is offering a $5,000 reward to anyone with information that will lead to an arrest. And more than a year after a cargo ship took down Baltimore's Francis Scott Key Bridge, officials filed federal charges. A grand jury indictment unsealed the names of three defendants, including the ship's operator and its technical superintendent, charging them with conspiracy to defraud the United States and causing the deaths of six construction workers. The MV Dolly slammed into the bridge on March of 2024, shutting down one of the nation's busiest ports for nearly 3 months. And school teachers, listen up. A free 3-day professional development institute focused on African American history is coming this July, and in-person spots are almost gone. The New Jersey Amistad Commission is hosting its 17th annual Summer Institute at Keene University in Union, New Jersey, July 28th through the 30th. This year's registration numbers are breaking records. Dr. Patrick Lamy, who leads the commission, says teachers are excited to come.
1: It's structured in a way that every teacher has an opportunity to have a takeaway, whether it's geography or African civilization is taught in the same way because the audiences are different.
3: It's open to K through 12 teachers in all subject areas. Registration closes June 15th. Go to njamistad.gov to sign up. 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
16: 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I understand we want to get beyond racial issues, but we're not yet at that place.
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19: Tennessee Republicans have approved a new congressional map that breaks up a majority Black House district centered in Memphis.
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20: What that translates into is this. It's okay to discriminate against Democrats who are Black, but it's not okay to discriminate against Black Democrats.
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21: If you were hoping a new court ruling might finally bring prices down at the store, economists say don't expect relief just yet. A federal court has now ruled against one of President Trump's newest tariffs, saying the administration improperly used trade law to impose a 10% tax on imported goods earlier this year. But here's what that means for you. Even though the court blocked the tariffs, most businesses are still paying it now while the appeals process plays out, and while the White House says it plans to keep fighting for more tariffs anyway. That means prices on everyday goods could stay high. Economists say tariffs are still raising costs on imported products, while the war in Iran is driving up oil prices and increasing shipping, freight, and fertilizer costs, all of which eventually hit consumers through their grocery, gas, and housing prices. And Americans are feeling it. A new consumer confidence survey just hit a new record low, with many people specifically pointing to gas prices and tariffs as a major financial stressor. With Money News at 24 and 54 minutes past each hour, I'm Mimi Brown on your home for Black News First, the Black Information Network.
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28: The ACLU filed a lawsuit against the state of Tennessee over the legislators' approval
0: of a redistricting map that carved out the state's only majority Black district. The ACLU filed a lawsuit on behalf of Memphis voters, Black Clergy Collaborative of Memphis, the Memphis A. Philip Randolph Institute, and Equity Alliance. The suit seeks to block the map from taking effect before the primary election in August. In a statement, the ACLU says the map divides Black voters across Memphis and Shelby counties and dilutes Black Memphis votes.
27: 5 of 7 people charged in connection with a brawl in downtown Cincinnati shortly after the Cincinnati Music Fest are pleading guilty. The incident happened last year in July. The video of the incident went viral later on social media. Last year, Pastor Damon Lynch describes what he believes was an incident based on race.
4: 2 combatants, 1 Black, 1 white. The Black man steps in, breaks it up. The white guy re-engages, slaps, not the Black man.
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7: 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You're trying to accomplish different things in a live show than you are on the record. And don't be kind of beholden to one side when you're doing the other side.
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11: BIN News this hour. I'm Doug Davis. Coming up, Tennessee Republicans have removed committee assignments from every House Democrat after protests over a new congressional map rips apart the state's only Black majority district. Plus, Maryland Governor African-American Wes Moore moves to cut household energy bills. A big win for Black families hit hardest by rising utility costs. And former President Barack Obama traveled to Texas in support of Democrat James Tallarico as he tries to win over Black voters. But first, here's BIN News now.
24: Detroit Mayor Mary Sheffield, who was Black, is launching the city's Occupy the Summer initiative to keep young people engaged and away from danger.
26: We will have 9 of our rec centers that will be open till 11 p.m.
24: Sheffield, Police Chief Todd Bettison, neighborhood leaders, business owners, and youth mentors helped unveil the program, which was shaped by input from teens. It also brings back midnight basketball. Black Newark, New Jersey Mayor Roz Baraka has won a 4th term after making national headlines for clashes with ICE. NBC News projects Baraka easily defeated 2 independent candidates with about 70% of the vote. He was arrested last year after an incident at a Newark ICE detention center, but the charges were later dropped. And the family of renowned Milwaukee doctor William Finlayson is mourning his death at 101. Finlayson was one of the city's first Black physicians, delivering more than 10,000 babies over 4 decades. He was also a civil rights advocate and helped establish Milwaukee's first Black bank. I'm Amber Payton with BIN News Now. Back to you, Doug.
11: All right. Thanks and happy Wednesday. Following angry protests from concerned citizens and Black Tennessee Democratic leaders during a special session on redistricting, House GOP Speaker Cameron Sexton suspended committee roles for the entire House Democratic caucus. The redistricting plan adopted by the Republican supermajority splits Memphis and removes the state's only Black district. It's a shift that many say weakened Black voices in Congress. Black State Democratic Representative Justin Pearson said this inside the chamber last week before the map was advanced.
28: These maps are racist tools of white supremacy, and what you are doing today is eviscerating the only Black majority congressional district in our state because we are majority Black. This is about attacking, targeting, and cracking District 9 into pieces for more political and racial dominance and white supremacy in the state of Tennessee.
11: Sexton cited rule violations, including lawmakers blocking aisles and coordinating with protesters, as a basis for his action. Civil rights groups are considering legal challenges. Meanwhile, Maryland Governor African-American Wes Moore signed the Utility Relief Act aimed at lowering energy costs. He made the announcement Tuesday in Annapolis.
29: Here becomes the bottom line. The average Marylander, the average Maryland family will now save hundreds of dollars a year in direct relief because of the Utility Relief Act.
11: For many Black families, those savings matter. The law takes effect immediately and directs emergency funds to lower utility bills across Maryland.
30: And the Bipartisan Utility Relief Act
29: speeds up new energy generation. It invests in local clean energy. And it stops big corporations from shifting their costs onto taxpayers.
11: Governor Moore also signed the PACE Act, restricting prosecutors using rap lyrics in court, an important step for black artists, and a package focused on child safety and consumer protection. And finally, former President Barack Obama traveled to Austin, Texas to headline a rally for Democrat James Tallarico, who beat out challenger Jasmine Crockett in the Democratic Senate primary. Obama is working to win over black voters, and Tallarico has struggled to build support since his victory over Crockett. The rally was at a local taco restaurant, a favorite of Tallarico, to speak and shake hands with voters. Before he left the eatery, he thanked the attendees with an important reminder. During the rally, Tallarico also pushed back against criticism that he made a racial charge comment toward former U.S. Congressman Colin Allred. Stay connected and subscribe and follow BIN News this hour wherever you get your podcasts. And I'm Doug Davis for the Black Information Network. Keep your head on the swivel. If you see something, say something.
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1: I'm Bill Black with another Bet You Didn't Know music fact. And now, my friends, let's spend some time talking about one of my favorite singers in the world, Miss Anita Baker. And now let's play a song from the Boomerang soundtrack. Now, I know you're probably saying, Bill Black, what does Anita Baker have to do with the Boomerang soundtrack? I'll tell you. LA and Babyface did the Boomerang motion picture soundtrack. They even submitted songs to Anita Baker. At the time, Anita declined the songs because she was pregnant and just couldn't do it. So she suggested, how about you let the girl on the demo record the song? Who was the girl on the demo? Tony Braxton. So we can thank Anita for giving us Tony. I'm Bill Black with another Bet You Didn't Know music fact on the Black Information Network.
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8: I'm Mike Stevens on your home for Black News First, the Black Information Network. A black woman is among those who have started a recall petition to kick Louisiana's Republican Governor Jeff Landry out of office. He's publicly agreed with the U.S. Supreme Court over redistricting, and he wants to take away Louisiana's second black congressional district, which puts Cleo Fields, a black man, out of his seat. Fox 8 Television has caught up with Representative Troy Carter, who holds the other black congressional seat that is being targeted in his state.
12: Listen, the reality is we still live in a society that discrimination is real. To suggest otherwise is really just disingenuous at best. When you look at the state of play, particularly in the South, you have to recognize that race is still an issue, whether we like it or not. The reality is the reality.
8: Governor Landry was elected with only 18% of the vote. The recall effort needs 500,000 signatures to get the recall referendum before voters. A white Republican congresswoman from Virginia is defending herself over calls for her to resign after she agreed with a radio host's remark referring to Black House Democratic leader Hakeem Jeffries' so-called cotton-picking hands. The comment was made on Monday. It was the radio host who made the controversial statement, and Congresswoman Jen Kiggins said in response, ditto. Later, Kiggins posted on X she doesn't condone the host's language, but described the backlash as a lie and distortion from Democrats. In case you're not familiar, the term that was used is widely considered offensive, as it goes back to what enslaved black people were forced to do in cotton fields. Congressman Jeffries called the comments racist. I'm Mike Stevens on the Black Information Network. Now your local news.
13: No charges are being filed in a deadly shooting of a black man involving CMPD. An officer shot Joseph Andre to death last October during a crime spree that ended in Wesley Heights. Investigators say Andre had carjacked and killed a man before kidnapping a woman. The district attorney ruled that the shooting was justified. A former Charlotte mayor is offering to take that same role again for free. WSOC-TV reports Jennifer Roberts proposed to the city council as she could fill the seat for Vine Lyles' remaining term through 2027 without pay. She also spoke to WCNC.
14: Well, I tell you, it's not something that I was looking for personally. I'm very engaged in the community in other ways with nonprofits, and I started getting phone calls from a lot of people. I listened to them. I listened to the community, and I thought, just looking at the situation the city council and the city are in, I thought, you know, it does make sense. I have no desire to campaign in 2027.
13: Lyles just announced that she is stepping down June 30th to spend more time with family. Lyles is Charlotte's first Black female mayor. I'm Alexandria Ikemoni on your home for Black News First, Charlotte's BIN 98.7.
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15: This is Layla Ali, undefeated world champion, Hall of Fame boxer, wellness advocate, and CEO of Layla Ali Lifestyle. My father, Muhammad Ali, was more than a champion in the ring. He was a global voice for courage, conviction, faith, and justice. The Muhammad Ali Center celebrates his life, his principles, and his willingness to stand for something bigger than himself, reminding us of the power of purpose. To learn more about

0: /history. I'm Layla Ali, and my history lives here.
1: I'm Bill Black with another Bet You Didn't Know music fact. 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
4: The World Health Organization is monitoring passengers and those they come in contact with for the symptoms of the hantavirus.
3: To around the corner.
5: Mayor Vi Lyles, Charlotte's first Black female mayor, announces that she will not seek re-election and will resign effectively June 30th.
2: This is BIN.
6: The U.S. Justice Department says UCLA's medical school illegally considered race in its admissions process. Federal officials claim the school discriminated against white and Asian American applicants.
3: Black news first.
7: The opinions, beliefs, and viewpoints expressed in this commentary are those of the author and do not necessarily represent those of BIN and its founding partners and employees. Now it's time to bring the funk with Roland S. Martin.
8: Louisiana is ground zero for the battle over Black political power. The Supreme Court decided the Louisiana versus Calais case, which has now caused all of these Confederate states in the South to race to get rid of their Black congressional seats. I talked with Congressman Cleo Fields of Louisiana on Roland Martin Unfiltered, and this is what he had to say.
9: So the Supreme Court ruled that the 6th Congressional District was a racial gerrymander, but what they did not rule, they did not say that Louisiana should halt its election. People had qualified, people had already voted. The Secretary of State had sent out over 100,000 ballots, and of that 100,000 ballots, about 42,000 people had already returned those ballots. These are elderly people. These are people who live overseas in the military. It is just absolutely unconscionable, to say the least, to have a governor of any state to say that, so what? You just got to go back to the polls and vote again. You know, that people died for this precious right. You know, I'm just listening to Reverend speak just, you know, while I was sitting here waiting on the show. You know, I mean, he's absolutely right. You know, this is the new Reconstruction. You know, I mean, this is about the power in the Congress. And next is going to be about the power in the legislatures across the country. You know, states like Louisiana, we've always depended on the Voting Rights Act. We depended on Section 5, and then they gutted it in 2013. And then from there, we depended on subsection 2 of the Voting Rights Act, and they gutted it last week. You know, I mean, it's now, you know, Black voters, particularly Black voters in the southern part of our country, just don't have anything to hold on to in protecting their right not

0: 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I'm Amber Payton, and that's what's trending.
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7: 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Achane from the end zone. He is in for a Dolphin touchdown.
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0: I'm Amber Payton on the Black Information Network, and today we honor a true hero of World War II, Waverly B. Woodson Jr., an African-American medic who risked it all for freedom and his comrades. June 6, 1944, D-Day. Amid the chaos of Omaha Beach, Woodson's landing craft was struck. Despite being wounded himself, he leaped into action. For over 30 relentless hours, he treated the injured under enemy fire, bandaging wounds, performing amputations, and saving countless lives. But Woodson's heroism went beyond the battlefield. In an era of segregation, he shattered barriers, proving that courage knows no color. His nomination for the Medal of Honor was never awarded until the Distinguished Service Cross was posthumously honored in 2024. It's the second highest honor that can be bestowed on a member of the Army, and it's awarded for extraordinary heroism. Let's ensure his story is never forgotten. Waverly B. Woodson Jr. exemplifies the best of humanity, dedication, bravery, and the power to inspire. I'm Amber Payton on your home for 24/7 Black News First, the Black Information Network.
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11: Hip-hop and politics came together in Newark, New Jersey, where Councilman Dupre Kelly, better known as Do-It-All from the iconic rap group Lords of the Underground, celebrated a re-election victory in the city's West Ward. I spoke with Kelly exclusively at his campaign headquarters moments after the results came in.
12: I came into this race knowing the work that I did for my city, for the town that I grew up in, was for real. You know, we've created affordable housing. We've done things with seniors that made them have a different respect for our youth. We've done youth initiatives that made them want to be involved more civically engaged in our community. We've dropped the crime in our city.
11: The rapper turned politician made history as the first platinum-selling hip-hop artist elected to public office in the U.S., transforming his legacy in music into a platform for community leadership and change. R&B singer Ashanti and The Breakfast Club's DJ Envy, both New Jersey natives, performed at the victory party. With the latest in entertainment, I'm Morgan Wood on the Black Information Network, your home for Black News First.
13: From Richmond, Virginia, came a voice that revived the spirit of soul, Michael Eugene Archer, better known as D'Angelo. In the mid-90s, his debut album, Brown Sugar, redefined R&B, blending gospel roots, jazz, and raw sensuality. Then came Voodoo, the Grammy-winning masterpiece that cemented him as the neo-soul king. Over the course of his career, D'Angelo won 4 Grammy Awards and collaborated on chart-topping songs with artists like Questlove, Lauryn Hill, Rafael Sadiq, Jay-Z, and Angie Stone. His 2014 album, Black Messiah, marked a shift in his musical career with songs focused on the struggles and resilience of Black America. D'Angelo passed away on October 14, 2024.

0: 1985 after a long and private battle with pancreatic cancer. But his iconic songs and contribution to the neo-soul movement continue to live on. Rest in power to the one and only D'Angelo. For the Black Information Network, I'm Kevin Brown.
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3: We begin with the NAACP. The organization is now looking for answers after a deadly deputy-involved shooting in Florida's Clay County.
5: The incident happened recently at a home in Oakleaf Plantation. The sheriff's office says the man was armed with two knives when he was shot. Neighbors suggested the grandfather may have been going through a mental health crisis. The Clay County Green Cove Springs branch of the NAACP said it's outraged by the shooting of an unarmed black man. And after seeing video of the incident, they don't believe he posed an immediate threat to anyone. It's calling for transparency, a comprehensive independent investigation, mental health training for deputies, and community engagement. I'm Morgan Wood on the Black Information Network.
4: A man from Detroit, Michigan, accused of a 1993 murder, has been arrested by U.S. Marshals in Panama. 56-year-old Richard Werstein allegedly killed his 23-year-old roommate, Rodney Barger, on September 15th, 1993.
6: He's very crafty, cunning, he's a liar. You know, he's believed what he said and had a whole new life.
4: That is Assistant Chief Deputy U.S. Marshal James Allen discussing Werstein's discovery and arrest in Panama. Barger was the lead singer of the punk rock band Cold as Life. Werstein had been arrested several times since then, but under different aliases. He was even arrested in Michigan and other states without authorities knowing his true identity and had been in Panama for about 20 years. In Dallas, Texas, law enforcement has announced they have made arrest in the shooting death of a 2-year-old boy. Two suspects, who are black, are now locked up. They have been identified as Javion Burnley and Todrick Austin. Cops say a review of Austin's social media accounts provided a break in the case. Investigators identified Burnley as a known associate of Austin. After a search warrant was executed, both suspects were taken into custody. Cops say they recovered several firearms and illegal narcotics from the location during the arrest. Back on April 23rd, police responded to a call about shots fired and found a 2-year-old child suffering from a gunshot wound. He later died at the hospital.
3: In Palatka, Florida, a black man who police say plowed his pickup truck into a crowd of people attending a block party has now been released from the hospital. Lazaeus Bartley is in the Clay County Sheriff's Office jail. NewsJax 4 spoke with a victim who attended the party.
7: He was steady hitting the gas to rev up, and it was scooting me into a tree.
3: Bartley will be charged with 2 counts of aggravated battery and 1 count of aggravated fleeing and eluding with injuries. And finally, meet Diane Valentine, a renowned black wedding and event designer. Valentine says she noticed a common complaint among black women about scalp discomfort from wearing protective styles. So she developed Slay Hair, a proprietary formula that treats braiding hair to remove toxins and carcinogens linked to irritation. The brand launched in 2023. I'm Mike Moore, along with Nicole Deal, on your home for 24/7 News, the Black Information Network.
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4: Do you love designer purses like Louis Vuitton and Chanel? Well, millions of women around the world love and support these brands. But how do you know if you are buying the real thing? First of all, there are fakes, and then there are super fakes, counterfeits that look almost identical to the real thing. According to a recent NBC News investigation, these knockoffs are so convincing, shoppers can easily be fooled. In fact, an expert with a company called Entropy examined some of the fakes and said they looked fantastic. However, on closer examination using AI and microscopic imaging, the fakes were identified. Experts say the super fakes are part of a massive underground industry where scammers make millions of dollars by shopping for a real designer bag and then returning a high-quality counterfeit to the retailer. So not only do the scammers end up with a refund, they also make big bucks by selling the real bags online. Money News at 24 and 54 minutes past each hour. I'm Nicole Deal on your home for Black News First, the Black Information Network.
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4: A deadly fire in the Bronx, New York, leaves a one-year-old boy dead.
6: The baby can't move.
7: The way he was covered up so dark with all that black stuff on him, I knew he wasn't going to make it.
4: The apartment fire started on the second floor of a building on Bainbridge Avenue. Officials say during the fire, a door was left open, allowing the fire to quickly spread up the stairwell. One-year-old Liam Parks died, and his twin six-year-old siblings are in critical condition. Several others were hospitalized, including firefighters with minor injuries. Right now, the cause of the fire is unknown.
5: Now to predominantly black Memphis, Tennessee, where activists and local Democratic leaders marched through downtown with a clarion call to vote in the upcoming election. Protesters are angry that Tennessee Republicans recently voted to redraw congressional districts, taking away the state's only majority black district, which represented most of Memphis. Now to Indiana, where the identity of a black teenager killed after a prom party has been released.
8: Three young people were shot Saturday night at a rented home in Pine Township. The grandmother of the deceased, 17-year-old Javon Townsend from Michigan City, remains grief-stricken.
9: It hurts, but when it knocks at your door, it's a feeling that you just can't fathom.
8: The two other victims remain hospitalized. No one is in custody. A $5,000 reward is being offered for information on the shooting. I'm Perry Williams.
4: And finally, all 18 passengers evacuated from the cruise ship dealing with a hantavirus outbreak have now been flown out to U.S. medical facilities. Unfortunately, three deaths have already been linked to the outbreak on the ship, and several others have tested positive for the Andy strain. According to CNN, most evacuees are being monitored in Nebraska and Georgia, where doctors say they are stable. Meanwhile, the ship is headed to the Netherlands for a full disinfection. I'm Nicole Deal, along with Mike Moore, on your home for Black News First, the Black Information Network. Your Washington Roundup is next.
10: Republicans scored a major victory at the Supreme Court of the United States Monday in the ongoing fight over congressional maps. In a 6-3 ruling, the court cleared the way for Alabama Republicans to use a new congressional map in the 2026 midterm elections that reduced the state from 2 majority black districts down to 1. The decision could help Republicans gain another seat in Congress, but civil rights advocates warn it could also weaken black voting power in a state where black residents make up more than a quarter of the population. Critics say the ruling continues a broader national trend of rolling back protections under the Voting Rights Act, especially across southern states with large black populations. The conservative majority pointed to an earlier Louisiana redistricting case, arguing race played too large of a role in drawing the original maps. That's your Washington Roundup. I'm Morgan Wood on the Black Information Network.
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12: I'm Bill Black with another Bet You Didn't Know music fact. So I just got through reading Mariah Carey's book, The Meaning of Mariah Carey, and in it, she talks about her and Derek Jeter had a brief fling from 97 to 1998 towards the end of her marriage to Tommy Mottola. She also revealed that Derek was the inspiration for this song.

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1: I'm Amber Payton with BIN News Now. Senate lawmakers are advancing a resolution that would suspend senators' pay during a government shutdown. The measure passed unanimously and would only apply to members of the Senate. It would not need House approval or President Trump's signature and would take effect after the midterm election. South Carolina Republicans are rejecting President Trump's call to redraw the state's congressional maps. Five GOP senators broke ranks Tuesday and voted against a plan to divide the state's only Democratic black majority House district, represented by Congressman James Clyburn. And Republican Congresswoman Jen Kiggins is facing backlash after agreeing with a radio host who said Black House Minority Leader Hakeem Jeffries should keep his, quote, cotton-picking hands off Virginia, end quote. Kiggins says she agreed with the sentiment, not the language, but the NAACP and other groups are demanding a real apology. Get BIN News Now on demand 24/7 on the iHeartRadio app.
2: I'm Kevin Brown on your home for 24/7 News, the Black Information Network. Louisiana Democrats are fighting back against plans to redraw the state's congressional boundaries. Black Congressman Troy Carter is urging action.
3: When communities are divided in ways that silence their collective voice, we must recognize the danger before us and unite.
2: Congressman Carter called it the second coming of Jim Crow during a town hall in New Orleans. The Supreme Court ruled that the addition of a second black majority district was unconstitutional. Governor Jeff Landry has used the decision to pause this year's primary election, even though tens of thousands of votes have been cast. Kelvin Evans pleaded guilty to several charges related to theft in Atlanta, Georgia. He is accused of stealing Beyoncé's unreleased music last summer and is going to prison. Investigators say surveillance cameras captured Evans breaking into an SUV 2 days before Beyoncé's Atlanta stop on her Cowboy Carter tour. A Jeep rented by a member of her team had a flash drive of unreleased music inside. Evans was sentenced to 2 years in prison after taking a plea deal. 600,000 black women exited the workforce in the past year, and the Federal Trade Commission is reporting job scam losses of over $501 million in 2024, with one in three scams originating on social media. The job market is currently challenging, and scammers are taking advantage of the situation by creating sophisticated AI-powered job scams that appear legitimate. These scams involve fake recruiters with professional profiles and conduct video interviews using deepfake technology. Black women already facing high unemployment rates are particularly vulnerable to these scams. To avoid falling victim, individuals should be cautious of recruiters using unconventional communication methods, vague job descriptions, and requests for personal information before a formal offer is made. Demarion Johnson, an 18-year-old black student from Chicago, Illinois, was fatally shot while riding in an Uber on the city's west side just days before announcing his college decision and accepting a basketball scholarship. The school community at Christ the King Jesuit College Prep, where Johnson recently transferred, is mourning his death and offering counseling support. The shooting occurred in the Garfield Park neighborhood when a suspect in a gray SUV opened fire on the Uber carrying Johnson and a 38-year-old driver. Johnson, who had received multiple full scholarship offers, was pronounced dead at the hospital. Chicago police are investigating the incident, and Cook County Crime Stoppers is offering a reward for information leading to an arrest. A black Virginia Union University student, Jaden Picot, overcame a serious accident in 2024 to earn his executive MBA following his bachelor's degree last year. Despite being struck by a van while riding his e-scooter, Picot persevered through hospitalizations and rehabilitation, crediting his faith for his success. Using a robotic exoskeleton suit, he walked across the stage to receive his degree and plans to pursue a career in real estate to help people with disabilities find accessible housing. Picot's family has started a GoFundMe to help him purchase an adaptive van with a goal of $63,000. I'm Kevin Brown on your home for Black News First, the Black Information Network.
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7: In December of 2020, Danita Johnson was announced as the new president of DC United, making her the first African-American woman or man to hold that role for a Major League Soccer club. A native of Fayetteville and graduate of Western Carolina University in 2005, she's also a member of the historically black sorority Delta Sigma Theta. One of her early career highlights was playing a role in launching the Bakersfield Gem of the NBA G League. And just before joining DC United, she was president and COO of the Los Angeles Sparks. As if running one of the most storied clubs in MLS history isn't enough, Johnson also finds time to give back as a board member of the Share Winter Foundation, which aims to build youth participation in winter sports. She's also involved in the Boys and Girls Club of America, a member of the Rotary International, and a mentor with the Wise Within program. Johnson stands as an inspiration for black leadership in the realm of sports and beyond, making Danita Johnson another name you should know. I'm Wesson Tishome for the Black Information Network.
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8: I'm Mike Stevens on your home for Black News First, the Black Information Network. Prom photos should not have blood stains on them or bullet casings nearby, and nor should another black mother be calling for justice. But after the shooting death of a young lady in the Memphis area, that is the sad reality.
9: To make it to her boyfriend to take pictures, she was shot down. She only took one picture with her friends, and that's all she wanted to do was go to the park. Please, please, please, I'm begging y'all. If you don't do it for nobody else, do it for Satora.
8: Asasia Hayes made the comments to Fox 13 television after her daughter Satora was killed last week. The mother told reporters somebody knows who's responsible.
9: It was way too many of you out there to not know who shot and killed my baby.
8: Reports say the pre-prom photos were being taken at the park when someone, for no apparent reason, started shooting. The black mayor of Brownsville, Tennessee, William Rawls Jr., says a total of 7 people were shot, with 4 of them having to be air-flighted to the hospital. Classes at school were then canceled as police investigate the cause and look for the killers. In Houston, black Harris County Treasurer Dr. Carla Wyatt is out on bond following her arrest for DWI. According to ABC 13 TV, records show this is not her first brush with the law. Black Newark Mayor Ross Baraka faced 7 challengers as he sought a 4th term Tuesday as the chief executive of New Jersey's largest city. And he got his wish with a wide margin of victory. Fast forward to now. On Tuesday, there were several black candidates challenging Baraka for the Newark mayor position. None of them even came close. This avoids a June 9th runoff election. I'm Mike Stevens on the Black Information Network. Now your local news.
10: No charges are being filed in a deadly shooting of a black man involving CMPD. An officer shot Joseph Andre to death last October during a crime spree that ended in Wesley Heights. Investigators say Andre had carjacked and killed a man before kidnapping a woman. The district attorney ruled that the shooting was justified. A former Charlotte mayor is offering to take that same role again for free. WSOC TV reports Jennifer Roberts proposed to the city council as she could fill the seat for Vi Lyle's remaining term through 2027 without pay. She also spoke to WCNC.
11: Well, I tell you, it's not something that I was looking for personally. I'm very engaged in the community in other ways with nonprofits, and I started getting phone calls from a lot of people. I listened to them. I listened to the community, and I thought, just looking at the situation the city council and the city are in, I thought, you know, it does make sense. I have no desire to campaign in 2027.
10: Lyles just announced that she is stepping down June 30th to spend more time with family. Lyles is Charlotte's first black female mayor. I'm Alexandria Ikamoni on your home for Black News First, Charlotte's BIN 98.7.
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13: Imagine you're walking down the street in New York City. 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
13: You step into a phone booth and dial.
15: This is apology. Apology is not associated with the police or any other organization, but rather is a way for you to tell people what you have done wrong and how you feel about it.
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13: This is the story of that phone line.
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22: This line shouldn't be for apologies. It should be for deranged, psychotic people. People are all crazy. I don't believe this.
13: And the man at the other end.
23: I just use the name Mr. Apology because that's the simplest thing.
13: From Wondery, the makers of The Shrink Next Door and Jacked, comes The Apology Line.
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24: 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But I'm going to kill you.
25: What's your name?
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26: 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When would you have dinner with me?
13: But I knew his name because he was my husband.
27: 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Your dungeon or mine.
13: I'm Marissa Bridge. For 15 years, I watched the Apology Line grow. And I saw Mr. Apology unravel.
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29: The opinions, beliefs, and viewpoints expressed in this commentary are those of the author and do not necessarily represent those of BIN and its founding partners and employees.
30: Democrats don't want Black conservatives heard. They want us silenced. I'm James T. Harris, and I have something to say. There's a line you're not supposed to cross in this country, not a legal line, a political one. If you're Black and you think for yourself, you become a problem, not someone to debate, not someone to engage, someone to shut down. We saw it again after the Supreme Court rejected race-based congressional maps in Louisiana. Instead of challenging the legal argument, critics targeted Clarence Thomas himself, not what he wrote, not how he ruled. See all who he is. Protesters invoked Thurgood Marshall as if Black Americans are obligated to share the same political DNA across generations. That's not legacy. That's ideological enforcement. And it's been happening for decades. When Thomas was first nominated, he wasn't just criticized. He was torn down, mocked, and compared to the very people the left claims to fight. Today, same playbook. On The View, Joy Behar questioned whether he stood with his own. She said the same about Tim Scott. Let that settle in. The loudest voices against labeling people are the quickest to label you when you disagree. And when that label doesn't stick, they raise the stakes. Cory Booker claims decisions like this strip Black Americans of their voice, but the facts don't back that up. No one lost access to the ballot. No one was blocked from voting. No law was passed taking rights away. What's really being challenged isn't voting rights. It's voting patterns. It's predictability. It's the expectation that one group will always think one way. Because if that expectation breaks, the political math changes. And if the math changes, the power changes. Here's the reality. Black conservatives aren't disrupting democracy. They're disrupting control. They're rejecting the idea that identity comes with instructions. And once that idea spreads, it can't be contained. It can't be boxed in. And it definitely can't be erased. And that is why Democrats want Black conservatives silenced. I'm James T. Harris for the Black Information Network.
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1: Here's what's trending this hour. A CIA whistleblower is appearing before the Senate over an alleged cover-up related to the origins of COVID-19. President Trump is temporarily off of the hook for his $83 million defamation award to writer E. Jean Carroll. Carroll took Trump to court civilly twice after accusing him of sexual assault in the 1990s, which the president has denied. And a massive weather pattern is gripping several parts of the country today. The system is slamming a corridor stretching from Montana to Salt Lake City. I'm Amber Payton, and that's what's trending.
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0: to New Orleans November 27th and 28th at the Caesars Superdome, continuing one of the most celebrated rivalries in HBCU sports history. Since its start in 1974, the Bayou Classic has grown beyond football into a major cultural event, drawing fans nationwide for its parties, parades, and legendary Battle of the Bands. Southern's Human Jukebox and Grambling's famed Tiger Marching Band will face off Friday night before kickoff at 1 p.m. on Saturday. And there's added excitement as New Orleans native and NFL Hall of Famer Marshall Faulk prepares to lead the Southern Jaguars into the 2026 season as the team's new head coach. With the latest in HBCU news, I'm Morgan Wood on the Black Information Network, BINnews.com, your home for Black news first.
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1: The man accused of stealing unreleased Beyonce music in Atlanta is pleading guilty. Calvin Evans entered his plea in a Fulton County courtroom on Tuesday morning, avoiding trial. Investigators accused Evans of stealing two suitcases and several hard drives from an SUV parked outside of an Atlanta building last year. The SUV had reportedly been rented by Beyonce's choreography team while she was in town to perform at Mercedes-Benz Stadium. Evans will serve 2 years in prison and 3 years on probation. Elsewhere in entertainment, the late Tupac Shakur is being honored in Maryland. The rapper now has a street named after him in Baltimore, where he spent part of his teenage years. A portion of Greenmount Avenue, where his childhood home is located, has officially been renamed Tupac Shakur Way. A dedication ceremony was held Friday to unveil the new street sign. The celebration also extended to the ballpark, where the Baltimore Orioles released a Tupac bobblehead in his honor, and his sister, Set Shakur, threw out the ceremonial first pitch. With the latest in entertainment, I'm Morgan Wood on the Black Information Network. BINnews.com, your home for Black news first.
2: This is Wesson Tishome with another essential Black film. What started as a suggestion from Maya Angelou to the government of Ghana ended with an Independence Day concert on March 6, 1971. Featuring Wilson Pickett, Ike and Tina Turner, Les McCann and Eddie Harris, the Staple Singers, Santana featuring Willie Bobo, Roberta Flack, and the voices of East Harlem, the movie Soul to Soul not only captures performances from these iconic artists, their personal journey connecting to their roots, ancestral homeland, and history.
3: People get offended by talking about going back home and all that, but in a way, I really feel it deep inside. They just
2: won't. Transformational for many of the artists whose only understanding of Africa came from Hollywood tropes, but also for the country of Ghana that would experience Western music firsthand for the first time.
4: You can hear the moans and groans coming from here. Their spirits are still here.
2: Soul to Soul captures artist and audience united by a history of oppression and the music used to overcome it, making it another essential Black film. I'm Wesson Tishome for the Black Information Network.
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6: We begin in Chicago, Illinois. That's where a Cook County judge is delaying a ruling. At issue is whether to appoint a special prosecutor to investigate possible crimes committed by federal agents during Operation Midway Blitz. Alderperson Jesse Fuentes is part of a coalition of attorneys and advocacy groups who argue that federal agents have violated state law.
7: We have seen a report that has articulated the atrocities of Operation Midway Blitz, that has provided a roadmap for the prosecution of these agents. And yet, we have heard nothing but silence on behalf of the state's attorney's office.
6: The group claims Cook County State's Attorney Eileen O'Neill Burke hasn't done enough to hold agents accountable.
1: Now to a local barber in Loganville, Georgia. For 15 months, Rodney Taylor has been silent, but Taylor recently addressed a crowd during a press conference. The double amputee shared his story about the 15 months of detention he has spent in federal custody.
8: So many people that I know personally in there that got deported that it should have never happened to. Mm-hmm. And that was the most heart-wrenching thing for me to understand.
1: Taylor was brought to the U.S. by his parents when he was 10 to address a debilitating limb condition. He became a double amputee by the time he was 10. His parents never secured a visa. Now to the University of Missouri, where the school's star running back, Ahmad Hardy, who is Black, is recovering after recently being shot at a concert in Mississippi. The school has confirmed Hardy underwent surgery and is now alert and moving around. According to a statement from Missouri Athletics, Hardy is deeply loved by his teammates, coaches, friends, family, and fans, and they will continue to stand beside him. The team has not yet provided a timeline for Hardy's return to football activities, but there is optimism that he will play again. Hardy led the SEC with over 1,600 rushing yards and 16 touchdowns last season.
6: Black former NBA star J.R. Smith has graduated from North Carolina A&T after 4 years of studying and is now planning to pursue a master's degree. Smith aims to become the athletic director for the Aggies, leveraging his sports experience and academic discipline. Overcoming personal challenges, including ADHD and dyslexia, he hopes his journey inspires other athletes to prioritize personal growth. And finally, The famous Amos cookie brand is investing in the next generation of Black business owners through its Ingredients for Success initiative, providing funding, mentorship, and networking opportunities. The program aims to support underserved businesses and help them secure funding when traditional resources are out of reach. Applications for the 2026 initiative are open until June 1st, and qualifying businesses must be at least 90% Black-owned. For more international, national, state, and local news impacting the Black community, listen to the Black Information Network on the iHeartRadio app or log on to BINnews.com. I'm Mike Moore, along with Nicole Deal, on your home for 24/7 news, the Black Information Network.
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0: This is BIN.
11: The U.S. Justice Department says UCLA's medical school illegally considered race in its admissions process. Federal officials claim the school discriminated against white and Asian American applicants.
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12: Owning a car is getting painfully expensive. A new analysis shows the cost of simply keeping a vehicle on the road is climbing faster than many household budgets can afford. There's the car payment, the cost of gas, and maintenance. According to Yahoo Finance, the average monthly payment for a new car is about $812. That is a record high and a huge jump from about $610 just a few years ago. That's because the cost of cars is more too, with the typical new vehicle now selling for nearly $50,000. That is pushing more buyers into 84 months of loan repayments, and that also means paying interest for 7 years. Of course, car insurance is a must. Prices are surging nationwide with an average of $191 a month. Add in today's national average for gas, which is now about $4.50 a gallon. When you add it all together, the rising price of car payments, insurance, and gas is turning basic transportation into a major financial burden. Money news at 24 and 54 minutes past each hour. 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
6: And I'm Mike Moore on your home for 24/7 News, the Black Information Network.
12: Black New Jersey Senator Cory Booker discusses redistricting and voting rights on a recent episode of NBC's Meet the Press. He reacts to the Supreme Court ruling about Louisiana congressional maps being unconstitutional because they were race-based.
13: This is about stripping political power from millions of people, and obviously this decision would result, and they knew this, in stripping political power and representation from African Americans.
12: Booker says the court is profoundly hypocritical because they said it was okay to use race in immigration stops.
6: Meanwhile, Black lawmakers in Alabama are voicing their frustration as Republicans there are also pushing for redistricting. Here's Black State Senator Bobby Singleton.
14: I feel like you're ready to put me back in that cotton field again. Now, if I can't own the cotton field, I ain't trying to go back there.
6: A recent Supreme Court ruling allows Alabama to use a previous congressional map that eliminates a congressional district held by Black Democrats. In predominantly Black Chicago, the family of a University of Illinois Black track athlete is speaking out after she recently died in a crash.
15: The deadly collision happened Sunday morning on I-88. 21-year-old Soraya Watson's aunt says her niece was headed to visit her mother in DeKalb when the crash happened.
16: I'm angry, but at this time I'm choosing to focus on the joy that Soraya brought our family.
15: Authorities say Soraya's passenger and the other driver passed away in the collision. Illinois State Police are investigating the deadly incident. I'm Perry Williams.
12: And finally, a black police officer in Arlington, Texas, faced the humiliation of being arrested by his own colleagues on charges of sexual assault. Investigators say 36-year-old Derek Dean met the alleged victim during a call for service. He later returned to her home several times while on duty. None of those visits were related to official police work. The alleged assault happened during one of those visits. Dean has been placed on administrative leave. Police say there may be more victims. I'm Nicole Deal, along with Mike Moore, on your home for Black News First, the Black Information Network. Your Healthy Minute is next.
17: In this Healthy Minute, making plans for better health as America ages is a good thing. 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Smart decisions lead to good health. 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
21: 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Yes, we can.
9: Hope has an address, and it starts with us. 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
22: Welcome to Hope Has an Address. I'm Bree Wood for the Black Information Network. Museums usually ask us to look back to admire moments that feel finished, but Michelle Obama's story never felt complete to the people who saw themselves inside it. That's because her New York Times best-selling memoir, Becoming, wasn't written like a victory lap. It was written like a conversation, one that said, I'm still learning, I'm still figuring this out, and you're allowed to be too. Michelle Obama once put it this way.
23: Women, I think we have a hard time owning our wisdom.
24: It takes us a lifetime to feel confident in stating and identifying the things we know are true. We need a lifetime of success to say, well, maybe I know something. Maybe I got a few things right. Maybe I can trust my gut.
22: That line matters, especially for Black women, because so often our stories get flattened before they're fully told, reduced to strength, survival, and silence. Becoming didn't just document where she had been, it honored the becoming itself, along with the uncertainty, the doubts, and the reset. That's why seeing it imagined in museum form feels different. It's not about being linear, it's about care. A Black woman curator might call that sacred work, deciding what gets preserved and what finally gets treated as worthy of memory. And then there's her other New York Times bestseller, The Look. For years, people talked about Michelle Obama's clothes without listening to what she was saying. The Look changed that because it's about style and control. Control over how you're seen and control over who gets to tell the story.
25: This isn't just about dresses and it is fabric. It never was. It's about the next chapter of who we are, not just as Black people or as Black women, but as a nation. We have women in charge. And I know this is a book about fashion, but I hope it's a reminder of what was. and what can be.
22: Mrs. Obama has said she held back from that conversation intentionally because she refused to let fashion speak louder than her voice.
25: So I knew that I had to define myself before they did, that was a race. It was a race for me to define myself, and that I had to think about every move, every word I said, every shoe I wore, every piece of jewelry I put on. I had to be thoughtful and strategic, which ultimately wound up helping me.
22: And that's the lesson Black women understood immediately, that the dress isn't the statement. The agency is. The sleeveless arms, the braids, the mixing of high and low. Those weren't trend moments. They were reminders that respect doesn't require erasure. That's why people describe Michelle Obama's legacy as a living monument, because it isn't frozen in marble. It's active and still evolving. That idea lives at the heart of the Obama Presidential Center, opening in Chicago this year. Not designed as a shrine to power, but as a place for community with learning and hard conversations. Michelle Obama has said the center isn't about preserving them, it's about investing in us. And she's still doing that work through dialogue with her brother Craig Robinson and their IMO podcast.
25: You see us carrying these babies. You see us working a job and coming home and managing, getting food on the table and handling doctor's appointments. And this is, you know, if you've got a partner. And as Black women, sometimes there is that underlying thing we're socialized to believe from very early on that we don't deserve any better.
22: Mrs. Obama has inspired far more than just fashion. When OPC opens this June, visitors will see Michelle Obama's legacy woven into the very fabric of the Southside campus. From the Eleanor Roosevelt Garden, which brings her White House health initiatives to life with a teaching kitchen and garden classroom, to the home court athletic facility and the iconic sledding hill, reminding visitors of her focus on wellness and community joy. It shows up in the way the Obama Presidential Center is being imagined, not as a final word, but as an open door, reminding us that hope has an address. For more about the Obama Presidential Center and the countdown to its Juneteenth opening, visit Obama.org. The Obama Foundation is a nonprofit collaborator of the Black Information Network. I'm Bree Wood for the Black Information Network.
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2: In 1983, while serving as the commanding deputy general at Fort Leavenworth, Kansas, General Colin Powell came across two small alleys dedicated to the Buffalo Soldiers. Realizing the Buffalo Soldiers deserved more recognition for their contributions to American military history, General Powell launched a campaign to get the all-black Army regiment properly honored. Through his support and the fundraising efforts of historian Carlton Philpott, a monument honoring the Buffalo Soldiers was officially erected on July 25, 1992. Texas sculptor Eddie Dixon constructed the monument, which shows a lone black soldier on horseback. Colin Powell, the highest-ranking black military officer during his time of service, went on to become the first black Secretary of State. He is credited with being one of the first political figures to acknowledge America's all-black Buffalo Soldiers Regiment. And that's a fact. This is Wesson Tishome for the Black Information Network.
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3: I'm Mike Stevens on your home for Black News First, the Black Information Network. A black woman is among those who have started a recall petition to kick Louisiana's Republican Governor Jeff Landry out of office. He's publicly agreed with the U.S. Supreme Court over redistricting, and he wants to take away Louisiana's second black congressional district, which puts Cleo Fields, a black man, out of his seat. Fox 8 Television has caught up with Representative Troy Carter, who holds the other black congressional seat that is being targeted in his state.
4: Listen, the reality is we still live in a society that discrimination is real. To suggest otherwise is really just disingenuous at best. When you look at the state of play, particularly in the South, you have to recognize that race is still an issue, whether we like it or not. The reality is the reality.
3: Governor Landry was elected with only 18% of the vote. The recall effort needs 500,000 signatures to get the recall referendum before voters. A white Republican congresswoman from Virginia is defending herself over calls for her to resign after she agreed with a radio host's remark referring to Black House Democratic leader Hakeem Jeffries' so-called cotton-picking hands. The comment was made on Monday. It was the radio host who made the controversial statement, and Congresswoman Jen Kiggins said in response, ditto. Later, Kiggins posted on X she doesn't condone the host's language, but described the backlash as a lie and distortion from Democrats. In case you're not familiar, the term that was used is widely considered offensive, as it goes back to what enslaved Black people were forced to do in cotton fields. Congressman Jeffries called the comments racist. I'm Mike Stevens on the Black Information Network. Now your local news.
5: No charges are being filed in a deadly shooting of a Black man involving CMPD. An officer shot Joseph Andre to death last October during a crime spree that ended in Wesley Heights. Investigators say Andre had carjacked and killed a man before kidnapping a woman. The district attorney ruled that the shooting was justified. A former Charlotte mayor is offering to take that same role again for free. WSOC TV reports Jennifer Roberts proposed to the city council as she could fill the seat for Vine Lyle's remaining term through 2027 without pay. She also spoke to WCNC.
7: Well, I tell you, it's not something that I was looking for personally. I'm very engaged in the community in other ways with nonprofits, and I started getting phone calls from a lot of people. I listened to them. I listened to the community, and I thought, just looking at the situation the city council and the city are in, I thought, you know, it does make sense. I have no desire to campaign in 2027.
5: Lyles just announced that she is stepping down June 30th to spend more time with family. Lyles is Charlotte's first Black female mayor. I'm Alexandria Ikemoni on your home for Black News First, Charlotte's BIN 98.7.
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13: Most people know about Restaurant Week, but not everyone knows there's a Black Restaurant Week born in Houston, Texas in 2016 and is now spreading to cities across the country. It's more than just menus. It's a movement.
26: And so we really want to create something that was more all-inclusive to the creative things we were seeing happening in the food scene.
13: That's one of the three founders, Fallon Farrell.
26: As we've grown through the years, we've literally watched businesses start off as like a pop-up food tent and now having like two or three locations.
13: From soul food kitchens to hidden gem caterers, Black Restaurant Week shines a light where it's long been missing. It's helped generate tens of millions of dollars for Black-owned businesses, keeping legacies alive and creating new ones. And it's part of Black history still being written every time a diner takes that first bite. I'm Esther Dillard for the Black Information Network.
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6: In South Carolina, the state's only publicly funded four-year historically black college is launching a fundraising campaign
9: in the fight for justice.
12: I think this is a form of harassment and it's designed to have a chilling effect on people who would volunteer.
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16: Cell phones have been an integral part of connecting our modern world. But did you know a black nuclear engineer pioneered the technology for them? Henry Thomas Sampson was born in 1934 in Jackson, Mississippi. He earned his bachelor's degree in chemical engineering from Purdue University in 1956, followed by his master's degree from UCLA in 1961 and his PhD shortly after. In 1971, Henry Sampson created the Gamma Electric Cell. It's a device which produced long-lasting power to satellites. Sampson's innovation caught the attention of the Motorola Company, which then placed his patented technology into their telephones. This eventually led to the very first telephone calls being made using cell phones. Henry Sampson passed on June 4th, 2015. His genius and black excellence helped create the globally connected world we share today. This is Tammy Eswick for the Black Information Network.
17: 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I'm Mike Strautmanis, and my history lives here.
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0: OKC just got too much, bro. They got closers, they got defenders, they play great team defense, and everybody on their team know their role, man. They're a true champion.
2: But you go 9-10 deep on this Oklahoma team, and the way they play aggressive, I think it's hard to beat this basketball team.
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5: 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He is in for a Dolphin touchdown.
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8: Here are some of the stories we're following now in the Black Information Network. Patience is the word as life gets back to normal after a record-breaking bomb cyclone brought freezing temps and snow. The pressure is on Congress to get the government fully funded. Will protests have an impact on money for DHS and ICE? And Black History Month is here. 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
16: Well, Jamie Foxx is back in the headlines as new baby news sparks online buzz. Reports say the actor and comedian is expecting his third child, his first with girlfriend Alice Huckstep. But at the same time, a past joke from Foxx's 2024 Netflix comedy special is resurfacing, where he joked about swearing off dating white women. The clip is now making the rounds on social media, adding another layer to the conversation. But Foxx and Huckstep, they've been together on and off since 2022, and the details about the baby have not yet been announced. And comedian Lil Rel Howery is speaking out after backlash from a controversial moment at Kevin Hart's Netflix roast. Fellow comedian Tony Hinchcliffe, who is white, is under fire for making a joke referencing George Floyd, which critics are calling offensive and inappropriate. Lil Rel said the joke went too far, calling it disgusting and adding he would have walked out if he had been there. Floyd's family is also responding, saying the moment is harmful, especially for his young daughter. So far, neither Hinchcliffe nor Netflix has publicly addressed the criticism. With the latest in entertainment at 17 and 47 minutes past each hour, I'm Bree Wood on the Black Information Network, your home for Black news first.
8: The 23rd of August is recognized in many countries as the International Day for the Remembrance of the Transatlantic Slave Trade and its eventual abolition. The Day of Remembrance was selected by the UNESCO agency to acknowledge a historic slave uprising in the French colony of Santo Domingo, now known as Haiti. On the eve of August 22, 1791, African-American men and women revolted against slave owners. This uprising triggered the Haitian Revolution and eventually led to the island's independence from French colonizers in 1804. Over 200,000 Haitians perished during the multi-year conflict, along with thousands of French troops and colonists. The first Day of Remembrance occurred in Haiti in 1998. Today, countries around the world recognize this date and its contribution towards abolishing the slave trade. And that's a fact. I'm Wes N. Tishome for the Black Information Network.
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2: I'm Esther Dillard on your home for 24/7 News, the Black Information Network. Here are your top stories. A Mother's Day gathering turns tragic in Florida after police say a man allegedly stabbed his grandmother 11 times. We have the details. More red states are pushing to have additional Republican districts. We'll tell you where. And Black voters in Alabama are fighting back. State Republicans want to redraw the congressional maps, maps that were court-ordered after a judge ruled Alabama's old districts were discriminatory. Those maps guaranteed Black voters a real voice in two of the state's seven congressional seats. But a recent U.S. Supreme Court ruling has given Republicans an opening to go back to the old way. Congressman Shamari Figures took those concerns straight to the people at a town hall in Montgomery.
3: A lot of the laws that are being advocated for and pushed for, and from D.C. to Alabama, it is all rooted in an extremely high level of confidence that people have that we will not go vote.
2: State Senator Kirk Hatcher was also there.
4: They're silent the entire time. Silent. And that by itself infuriates me. Because I'm sick and tired of messing with us. I'm tired of them messing with us. Whether it's DEI or whether we're talking about affirmative action, all of these pieces to undermine the community.
2: Meanwhile, Dee Reed with Black Voters Matter says this is not a time for Black voters to be discouraged with just 8 days before a primary election.
5: The courts are not on our side, which is why we have to be on the side of each other. We have to be on the side of justice. We have to be on the side of righteousness. We have to be on the side of saving our democracy.
2: Meanwhile, Black and white residents took to the streets in downtown Memphis, Tennessee, calling on voters to turn out in high numbers in the upcoming elections. The march follows a heated special session in Nashville, where Tennessee Republicans voted to redraw the congressional districts, taking away the state's only majority Black district, which represents most of Memphis. And in Minnesota, lawmakers on both sides of the aisle are considering opening the door for voting by mobile app. The bipartisan bill would allow cities to pass mobile voting options. Some cities in other states have opened up options for disabled voters or military members serving overseas so they don't have to rely on ballots traveling home through the mail. But is it secure? Officials with the nonprofit Mobile Voting Project say it's getting there. However, 21 computer scientists led by a Princeton professor in February signed a statement entitled, "Internet voting is insecure and should not be used in public elections." And finally, Black pastor Jamal Bryant and the New Birth Missionary Baptist Church in Atlanta, Georgia, are turning church land into opportunity. Black Enterprise reports he's announcing plans for nearly 400 affordable homes. The development, called New Birth Village, targets teachers, nurses, first-time buyers, and seniors who earn too much for subsidized housing but still can't afford to buy. I'm Esther Dillard on your home for Black News First, the Black Information Network.
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7: Your money on the Black Information Network. Americans are now paying some of the highest gas prices we've seen since 2022. And President Trump says he wants to temporarily suspend the federal gas tax to try and bring prices down. Right now, drivers are paying about $4.52 a gallon nationwide. That's up more than $1.50 since the war in Iran started earlier this year. But here's the reality check. Experts say even if the federal gas tax is suspended, most drivers would probably only save about $2 to $3 per fill-up because the federal tax itself is only about 18 cents per gallon. Meanwhile, many families are already feeling the squeeze, especially commuters, rideshare drivers, delivery workers, and anybody driving long distances to work every day. So while that tax could help bring a little bit of a break, it would not erase much bigger price spikes being driven by oil markets and conflict overseas. And importantly, Congress would have to approve any gas tax holiday before it would happen. With Money News at 24 and 54 minutes past each hour, I'm Mimi Brown on your home for Black News First, the Black Information Network.
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8: And I'm Esther Dillard on your home for 24/7 news, the Black Information Network.
2: It's a story I first told you about this week. A Columbus, Ohio Fraternal Order of Police president, Brian Steele, referred to Sean Walton Jr., a Black attorney, and the NAACP chapter president as a poverty pimp.
9: One person gained out of this. That's the poverty pimp that got $7 million from the city. The one that stands in front of you with a $3,000 suit and some Jimmy Choo's, that'll be up here in a minute.
2: The incident stemmed from the conviction of former Franklin County Sheriff Deputy Jason Meade, who was found guilty of fatally shooting a Black man back in 2020. Now, thousands of people are supporting an online petition calling for the removal of the FOP president.
10: Hateful rhetoric should never come from the top or be the voice of our law enforcement agencies.
2: Those who drafted the document are urging the FOP and Columbus Mayor Andrew Ginther to boot Steele from the position.
8: However, supporters of Columbus FOP president Brian Steele are launching their own petition in response. The dueling petition praises Steele for his decades of police service and his work in Columbus communities, including those of color.
2: At least 10 daycare centers closed across Memphis Monday in a one-day protest over federal funding cuts. Nationwide, hundreds of daycare centers closed on what's called a day without child care, a strike for universal child care. This Black mother shared why she feels it's important to support the cause.
11: I'm here supporting a day without child care because I'm a parent and child care is very essential.
2: The federal funding cuts are in contrast to the pandemic when the American Rescue Plan provided $39 billion in funds for child care support.
8: And June 1st, sentencing will take place for a New Orleans man who disrupted the Super Bowl 59 halftime show in the Superdome. Zul Cornay Natambu was hired as an extra performer during Kendrick Lamar's performance. In February 2025, Natambu ran across the field waving a Sudanese flag with a Free Gaza message on it. He was charged with resisting an officer and disturbing the peace. A jury found him guilty of the first charge, but not the second. Natambu is banned from all NFL games for life.
2: I'm Misty Jordan, along with Esther Dillard, on your home for Black News First, the Black Information Network. Now, here's your Washington Roundup.
12: The Senate is advancing the nomination of Kevin Warsh to the Federal Reserve Board of Governors, paving the way for his term as chairman. He previously served on the board from 2006 to 2011. The procedural vote passed 49 to 44 Monday after the Senate Banking Committee had previously approved his nomination along party lines. Democratic Senators John Fetterman and Chris Coons were the only members of their party to support moving the nomination forward, and no Republicans opposed it. And now this, an 1,800-mile highway that stretches from Texas to Montana could soon be named in honor of President Donald Trump. Senator John Cornyn is leading the charge. The Texas Republican has filed the legislation to give the designation to U.S. Highway 287. It also includes upgrades to the major trucking route. We'll keep you posted. And that's your Washington Roundup. I'm Mike Moore on your home for 24/7 News, the Black Information Network.
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14: Welcome to the Journey Around America, where we visit iconic locations connected to Black history. 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Apollo Theater opened its doors in 1914 as a burlesque theater, but soon became the premier showplace for live musical entertainment. The theater became famous for Amateur Night, a weekly talent show that launched the careers of stars like Lauryn Hill and the Jackson 5.
15: Osiris,
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14: The slogan, Be Good or Be Gone, became the theater's motto. 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
2: I'm Amber Payton with BIN News Now. Black Baltimore Mayor Brandon Scott is reacting to federal charges against the owner and operator of the cargo ship involved in the Key Bridge collapse. Scott says the indictment supports the city's claim that the tragedy was not unavoidable, but the result of corporate misconduct. Six workers were killed, and the indictment alleges a years-long effort to hide dangerous conditions aboard the dolly. Georgia Senator Raphael Warnock, who is Black, and John Ossoff are questioning the Justice Department's request for Fulton County election workers' personal information. In a letter to U.S. Attorney General Todd Blanche, they ask why the workers' names and addresses are needed and how that information will be protected. And a man accused of stealing Beyonce's unreleased music in Atlanta is headed to prison. Kelvin Evans was sentenced to 2 years behind bars and 3 years on probation after pleading guilty. Get BIN News Now on demand 24/7 on the iHeartRadio app.
8: I'm Vanessa Tyler on the Black Information Network, your home for Black News First. Things are not the same for Black Americans. The celebration of Black culture, Black achievement, Black opportunity have taken an appalling turn. Joining me to discuss is a senator who was instrumental in the passage of the Juneteenth federal holiday, Senator Ed Markey from Massachusetts. Welcome to the Black Information Network.
17: Thank you, Vanessa. I'm just so glad to be on with you and in honoring Juneteenth and all that it represents in the Black community.
8: It wasn't that long ago you introduced in the Senate making Juneteenth a federal holiday. What would happen if that was up for a vote today?
17: Well, I introduced the Juneteenth Independence Day Act in 2020, but Donald Trump was president and the Republicans controlled the House and the Senate. So it was really impossible to pass it with Trump as president in 2020. So in 2021, with Joe Biden as president and the control of the House and Senate in Democratic hands, we were able to get that passed.
8: Let's talk redistricting. Will these remapping numbers balance out, or will Republicans keep their advantage? What can Democrats do?
17: There is a wave. There's a huge wave which is building across our nation. And even though the Supreme Court just finished gutting one of the most important civil rights statutes, the Voting Rights Act, and in Virginia, their Supreme Court with four Republican confirmed justices rolling back that protection for voting rights, we're still going to win.
8: You mentioned the Supreme Court. Should the number of justices on the court be expanded?
17: Yes, it should. And I've introduced legislation to expand the size of the Supreme Court. The Republicans stole two Supreme Court seats. And as we return to power after we win the presidency in 2028, we have to repeal the filibuster, expand the Supreme Court by four seats, and let a Democratic president name four justices, which will then restore the balance to 7-6, which is essentially where it should be right now. Otherwise, we're going to be faced with a generation of the kinds of decisions which the Supreme Court just rendered last week in their Voting Rights Act repudiation of justice for our country.
15: Senator Markey, thank you so much for your insight.
17: Thank you, Vanessa. Thank you for having me on.
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18: The DC comic book and movie franchise Wonder Woman features the story of a beautiful Amazon superhero warrior.
19: And once I finally destroy Ares, the German armies will be freed from his influence.
18: But did you know there was also a black Wonder Woman as well? Created by writer Don Heck, her name was Nubia, and she made her comic book debut in 1973 as DC Comics' first black superhero. Similar to Wonder Woman, Nubia has super strength, magical weaponry, and comes from a floating island where her family rules. Wonder Woman and Nubia met for the first time in a special DC Comics issue, and the two battled in combat before becoming friends. In 1975, actress Teresa Graves was scheduled to play a black female superhero in the Wonder Woman's TV series that was based on the Nubia character, but the character was never written into the TV script. DC Comics reintroduced Nubia to readers in the early 2000s, and they finally bring her to the big screen in the Wonder Woman movie franchise. And that's a fact. I'm Big Sue for the Black Information Network.
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20: I'm Mike Stevens on your home for Black News First, the Black Information Network. Prom photos should not have blood stains on them or bullet casings nearby, and nor should another black mother be calling for justice. But after the shooting death of a young lady in the Memphis area, that is the sad reality.
21: To make it to her boyfriend to take pictures, she was shot down. She only took one picture with her friends, and that's all she wanted to do was go to the park. Please, please, please, I'm begging y'all. If you don't do it for nobody else, do it for Satora.
20: Acacia Hayes made the comments to Fox 13 Television after her daughter Satora was killed last week. The mother told reporters somebody knows who's responsible.
21: It was way too many of you out there to not know who shot and killed my baby.
20: Reports say the pre-prom photos were being taken at the park when someone, for no apparent reason, started shooting. The black mayor of Brownsville, Tennessee, William Rawls Jr., says a total of 7 people were shot, with 4 of them having to be air-flighted to the hospital. Classes at school were then canceled as police investigate the cause and look for the killers. In Houston, black Harris County Treasurer Dr. Carla Wyatt is out on bond following her arrest for DWI. According to ABC 13 TV, records show this is not her first brush with the law. Black Newark Mayor Ross Baraka faced 7 challengers as he sought a 4th term Tuesday as the chief executive of New Jersey's largest city. And he got his wish with a wide margin of victory. Fast forward to now. On Tuesday, there were several black candidates challenging Baraka for the Newark mayor position. None of them even came close. This avoids a June 9th runoff election. I'm Mike Stevens on the Black Information Network. Now your local news.
22: No charges are being filed in a deadly shooting of a black man involving CMPD. An officer shot Joseph Andre to death last October during a crime spree that ended in Wesley Heights. Investigators say Andre had carjacked and killed a man before kidnapping a woman. The district attorney ruled that the shooting was justified. A former Charlotte mayor is offering to take that same role again for free. WSOC TV reports Jennifer Roberts proposed to the city council as she could fill the seat for Vine Lyle's remaining term through 2027 without pay. She also spoke to WCNC.
23: Well, I tell you, it's not something that I was looking for personally. I'm very engaged in the community in other ways with nonprofits, and I started getting phone calls from a lot of people. I listened to them. I listened to the community, and I thought, just looking at the situation the city council and the city are in, I thought, you know, it does make sense. I have no desire to campaign in 2027.
22: Lyles just announced that she is stepping down June 30th to spend more time with family. Lyles is Charlotte's first Black female mayor. I'm Alexandria Ikemoni on your home for Black News First, Charlotte's BIN 98.7.
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35: Cell phones have been an integral part of connecting our modern world. But did you know a Black nuclear engineer pioneered the technology for them? Henry Thomas Sampson was born in 1934 in Jackson, Mississippi. He earned his bachelor's degree in chemical engineering from Purdue University in 1956, followed by his master's degree from UCLA in 1961 and his PhD shortly after. In 1971, Henry Sampson created the Gamma Electric Cell. It's a device which produced long-lasting power to satellites. Sampson's innovation caught the attention of the Motorola Company, which then placed his patented technology into their telephones. This eventually led to the very first telephone calls being made using cell phones. Henry Sampson passed on June 4th, 2015. His genius and Black excellence helped create the globally connected world we share today. This is Tammy Eswick for the Black Information Network.
36: 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I'm Mike Strautmanis, and my history lives here.
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2: Here's what's trending this hour. Despite an inherited $12 billion deficit, New York City Mayor Zarem Mamdani says he's delivering a balanced fiscal 2027 budget. A Golden Dome missile defense system is estimated to cost over $1 trillion. The nonpartisan Congressional Budget Office released a 12-page report estimating a cost of about $1.2 trillion over the next 20 years. And wholesale prices are seeing the biggest increase since March 2022. I'm Amber Payton, and that's what's trending.
1: 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Here's Morgan Wood.

0: returns to New Orleans November 27th and 28th at the Caesars Superdome, continuing one of the most celebrated rivalries in HBCU sports history. Since its start in 1974, the Bayou Classic has grown beyond football into a major cultural event, drawing fans nationwide for its parties, parades, and legendary Battle of the Bands. Southern's Human Jukebox and Grambling's famed Tiger Marching Band will face off Friday night before kickoff at 1 p.m. on Saturday. And there's added excitement as New Orleans native and NFL Hall of Famer Marshall Faulk prepares to lead the Southern Jaguars into the 2026 season as the team's new head coach. With the latest in HBCU news, I'm Morgan Wood on the Black Information Network, BINnews.com, your home for Black news first.
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7: I'm Mike Stevens on your home for Black News First, the Black Information Network. Prom photos should not have blood stains on them or bullet casings nearby, and nor should another black mother be calling for justice. But after the shooting death of a young lady in the Memphis area, that is the sad reality.
8: To make it to her boyfriend to take pictures, she was shot down. She only took one picture with her friends, and that's all she wanted to do was go to the park. Please, please, please, I'm begging y'all. If you don't do it for nobody else, do it for Satori.
7: Astacia Hayes made the comments to Fox 13 Television after her daughter Satori was killed last week. The mother told reporters somebody knows who's responsible.
8: It was way too many of you out there to not know who shot and killed my baby.
7: Reports say the pre-prom photos were being taken at the park when someone, for no apparent reason, started shooting. The black mayor of Brownsville, Tennessee, William Rawls Jr., says a total of 7 people were shot, with 4 of them having to be air-flighted to the hospital. Classes at school were then canceled as police investigate the cause and look for the killers. In Houston, Black Harris County Treasurer Dr. Carla Wyatt is out on bond following her arrest for DWI. According to ABC 13 TV, records show this is not her first brush with the law. Black Newark Mayor Ross Baraka faced 7 challengers as he sought a 4th term Tuesday as the chief executive of New Jersey's largest city. And he got his wish. With a wide margin of victory. These were some of the comments he made to WNBC television last year as he unsuccessfully ran for governor.
9: We have to change the tax credits from trying to attract these corporations to helping people expand their businesses, to hire more employees, from farmers to local retail stores.
7: His platform may not have worked then, but fast forward to now. On Tuesday, there were several black candidates challenging Baraka for the Newark mayor position. None of them even came close. This avoids a June 9th runoff election. And in the Hampton Roads area of Virginia, Peanut Park holds a powerful place in American history. In 1963, just months before the March on Washington, Reverend Dr. Martin Luther King Jr. spoke there to thousands about voting rights. and black civil rights activist Moses A. Riddick Jr. helped to make that visit happen after founding the Independent Voters League. His nephew, John Riddick, recently said his uncle dedicated his life to getting people engaged, even sending family door to door with flyers. Riddick later became Suffolk, Virginia's first black vice mayor, and he's remembered for helping to shape the city's future. For more stories of interest to the black community, log on to BINnews.com. You can also check us out on all social media platforms. I'm Mike Stevens on your home for Black News First, the Black Information Network.
10: I'm Terrence Bibb for the Black Information Network with the story of another black builder. Born on February 3rd, 1946 in Tuskegee, Alabama, Albert Lionel Joyner was the son of Tuskegee Airman Hercules Joyner and the brother of nationally syndicated radio host Tom the Fly Jock Joyner. The class president of his high school and state basketball championship MVP, Albert Joyner followed his father's footsteps to Tuskegee University, earning a bachelor's degree in 1969. As an entrepreneur, Albert purchased his first McDonald's in Mobile, Alabama, becoming the first black owner of a major fast food franchise in the state, expanding his McDonald's holdings to several locations throughout Birmingham, Alabama, and Jackson, Mississippi. He is credited with breaking the regional record for most drive-through customers served at a McDonald's location. Albert Joyner passed away on June 3rd, 2015, but his legacy as a black builder lives on. I'm Terrence Bibb for the Black Information Network.
11: I'm Esther Dillard on your home for 24/7 News, the Black Information Network. Here are your top stories. Massachusetts Senator Ed Markey talks about the upcoming elections and what Democrats must do if they seize power. A dispute over a leaf cleanup bill has turned messy in the Detroit area. And on the heels of Mother's Day, Black New Jersey Senator Cory Booker says the latest SCOTUS decision affecting the Voting Rights Act is a slap in the face to all black mothers who sacrificed throughout history.
12: People like Fannie Lou Hamer, beat nearly to death in a Mississippi prison for voting rights. Amelia Boynton, beaten on the Edmund Pettus Bridge marching for voting rights. Ella Baker, Septima Clark. These are extraordinary women who today the Supreme Court has dishonored their legacy and their sacrifices.
11: Booker said this recently on NBC's Meet the Press. He says it's also a call to action for voters to show up in large numbers at the polls. And in Tennessee,
13: please, I'm begging y'all. If you don't do it for nobody else, do it for Satori.
11: That's Astacia Hayes at a news conference in Brownsville. Fox 13 News reports the black mother says her 17-year-old daughter, Satora, was at a park Friday with friends taking photos in her prom dress when someone started shooting. She and six other people were shot and Satora died. Police are still searching for suspects. The Youth Peace and Justice Foundation is offering a $5,000 reward to anyone with information that will lead to an arrest. And more than a year after a cargo ship took down Baltimore's Francis Scott Key Bridge, officials filed federal charges. A grand jury indictment unsealed the names of three defendants, including the ship's operator and its technical superintendent, charging them with conspiracy to defraud the United States and causing the deaths of six construction workers. The MV Dolly slammed into the bridge on March of 2024, shutting down one of the nation's busiest ports for nearly 3 months. And school teachers, listen up. A free 3-day professional development institute focused on African American history is coming this July, and in-person spots are almost gone. The New Jersey Amistad Commission is hosting its 17th annual Summer Institute at Keene University in Union, New Jersey, July 28th through the 30th. This year's registration numbers are breaking records. Dr. Patrick Lammy, who leads the commission, says teachers are excited to come.
14: It's structured in a way that every teacher has an opportunity to have a takeaway, whether it's geography or African civilization is taught in the same way because the audiences are different.
11: It's open to K through 12 teachers in all subject areas. Registration closes June 15th. Go to njamistad.gov to sign up. 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
15: 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BIN Charlotte.
17: Real stories for the Queen City. 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
20: Millions of seniors on Social Security could soon see bigger monthly checks next year, but it's happening for a reason that may not feel like good news. New projections show the 2027 cost of living increase, better known as COLA, could land around 4%, driven by inflation hitting its highest levels in nearly 3 years. For the average retiree, that could mean about $80 extra a month. But here's the catch. That increase is really meant to help seniors keep up with rising prices, especially for essentials like gas, groceries, utilities, and medication. And right now, many older Americans say they're already falling behind as fuel prices tied to the Iran war is continuing to push up costs across the economy. Experts say if oil prices keep climbing, everyday expenses could rise even more, meaning bigger Social Security checks may not fully cover the higher cost of living. With Money News at 24 and 54 minutes past each hour, I'm Mimi Brown on your home for Black News First, the Black Information Network.
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22: The ACLU filed a lawsuit against the state of Tennessee over the legislators' approval of a redistricting map that carved out the state's only majority black district. The ACLU filed a lawsuit on behalf of Memphis voters, Black Clergy Collaborative of Memphis, the Memphis A. Philip Randolph Institute, and Equity Alliance. The suit seeks to block the map from taking effect before the primary election in August. In a statement, the ACLU says the map divides black voters across Memphis and Shelby counties and dilutes black Memphis votes.
21: 5 of 7 people charged in connection with a brawl in downtown Cincinnati shortly after the Cincinnati Music Fest are pleading guilty. The incident happened last year.
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24: 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And don't be kind of beholden to one side when you're doing the other side.
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25: BIN News this hour. I'm Doug Davis. Coming up, President Trump touches down in Beijing, China to begin 2 days of high-stake talks in hopes of stabilizing the economy and the ongoing conflict with Iran. Plus, Louisiana Republicans push through a redistricting plan that wipes out a majority black district. And Chicago Mayor African-American Brandon Johnson announces the expansion of its non-police mental health response program. But first, here's BIN News now.
26: Alabama will hold a special primary election August 11th after a U.S. Supreme Court ruling in the state's redistricting fight. Jefferson County Board of Registrars Chairman Barry Stevenson says that means some changes for next week's primary.
27: The 6th congressional district race that's on the ballot here in the Birmingham metro area in Jefferson County, that race will not be certified. It just won't count. Everything else on the ballot, you know, go cast your ballot.
26: The decision affects districts 1, 2, 6, and 7 and could give Republicans a chance to pick up another House seat. Former President Barack Obama made a surprise stop at a taco shop in Austin to support Texas Democrats. He was there for U.S. Senate candidate James Tallarico and gubernatorial candidate Gina Hinojosa, calling them the, quote, outstanding next governor and senator, end quote. And Tiger Woods' medical records are now part of his DUI case after a Florida judge approved prosecutors' request for his prescription drug records. Woods has pleaded not guilty to misdemeanor DUI. Get BIN News now on demand 24/7 on the iHeartRadio app.
25: All right. Thanks and happy Wednesday. President Trump arrived in Beijing, China this morning for a two-day summit with Chinese President Xi Jinping. Formal talks begin Thursday. Trump is expected to speak about trade, energy, security, tech, and Iran, all while families back at home are in disbelief after he commented that he could care less about the pocketbooks of everyday Americans who are navigating tight budgets to get by in this tough economic crisis. Jeffrey Engel is the president and director of presidential history at Southern Methodist University and tells MS Now.
0: Americans want to think that their president is concerned first and foremost about themselves and about their pocketbook issues. So at the very least, there should be a useful fiction around the White House that the president, even though, of course, he's concerned with nuclear weapons, even though, of course, he has diplomacy on his mind, he still needs to always keep in mind that the American people want him thinking about them.
25: Trump is expected to use the meeting as diplomatic leverage with Iran to help ease tensions and reopen the shipping lanes. Meanwhile, in the wee hours of the morning, Louisiana Republicans advanced a new congressional map after a nine-hour overnight hearing. The state Senate and Governmental Affairs Committee voted 4-3. The map shifts Louisiana's House seats from a 4-2 Republican majority to a 5-1 split, leaving only one black Democratic majority district instead of two. Black concerned citizens showed up in protest and expressed their opposition of the new map. Black State Senator Ed Price tells MS Now.
1: I was extremely proud of the people that showed up. It was a lot of people in the hallway, a lot of people in the Overfield room. So I'm extremely proud of the fact that, hey, you can do what you want, but we're going to show up.
25: Price, who authored the two black majority district maps, said black voters are fed up.
1: They're saying, hey, why we have to do this? Why so fast? Why so close to an election that you call it stopping the election to do something different? And it's all about MAGA and what's happening in Washington, D.C.
25: The map now heads to the full Senate for a vote Thursday before moving to the House next week. Civil rights groups say lawsuits are on the way. And finally, Chicago officials led by Mayor African-American Brandon Johnson announced a citywide expansion of the Crisis Assistance Response and Engagement Program, or CARE.
2: We solidify our commitment to prioritizing compassion over criminalization, treatment over trauma, and to meeting our people where they are with the support that they need.
25: The program sends mental health teams to respond to 911 calls involving someone having a mental health emergency. The goal is to reduce the use of police in these situations where treatment and de-escalation are more appropriate. The expansion means that the program will now be available across all 77 of Chicago communities, including many black neighborhoods where residents have for a long time expressed concerns about how mental health crises are handled. City officials say the program has already shown promising results in pilot areas. Stay connected and subscribe and follow BIN News this hour wherever you get your podcasts. I'm Doug Davis for the Black Information Network.
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3: I'm Wesson Tishome with another essential black film. The semi-autobiographical tale of an up-and-coming musician comes to life in 1984's Purple Rain, starring music icon Prince as the struggling bandleader in search of success in the vibrant Minneapolis music scene. Purple Rain showcases the multi-talented Prince who not only battles rival musician Morris Day for the affections of girl group leader Apollonia.
4: Well, for starters, you have to purify yourself in the waters of Lake Minnetonka.
3: But also struggles with inner demons. The film's cast includes Clarence Williams III, Billy Sparks, and Jerome Benton, and features performances by Prince and the Revolution, Morris Day and the Time, and Apollonia 6. With only a $7 million budget, Purple Rain went on to gross over $75 million worldwide. The film also won an Academy Award for Best Original Song Score and was added to the National Film Registry by the Library of Congress in 2019. Considered one of the greatest musical films ever produced, Purple Rain is another essential black film. I'm Wesson Tishome for the Black Information Network.
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7: I'm Mike Stevens on your home for Black News First, the Black Information Network. A black woman is among those who have started a recall petition to kick Louisiana's Republican Governor Jeff Landry out of office. He's publicly agreed with the U.S. Supreme Court over redistricting, and he wants to take away Louisiana's second black congressional district, which puts Cleo Fields, a black man, out of his seat. Fox 8 Television has caught up with Representative Troy Carter, who holds the other black congressional seat that is being targeted in his state.
5: Listen, the reality is we still live in a society that discrimination is real. To suggest otherwise is really just disingenuous at best. When you look at the state of play, particularly in the South, you have to recognize that race is still an issue, whether we like it or not. The reality is the reality.
7: Governor Landry was elected with only 18% of the vote. The recall effort needs 500,000 signatures to get the recall referendum before voters. A white Republican congresswoman from Virginia is defending herself over calls for her to resign after she agreed with a radio host's remark referring to Black House Democratic leader Hakeem Jeffries' so-called cotton-picking hands. The comment was made on Monday. It was the radio host who made the controversial statement, and Congresswoman Jen Kiggins said in response, ditto. Later, Kiggins posted on X she doesn't condone the host's language, but described the backlash as a lie and distortion from Democrats. In case you're not familiar, the term that was used is widely considered offensive, as it goes back to what enslaved black people were forced to do in cotton fields. Congressman Jeffries called the comments racist. I'm Mike Stevens on the Black Information Network. Now your local news.
6: No charges are being filed in a deadly shooting of a black man involving CMPD. An officer shot Joseph Andre to death last October during a crime spree that ended in Wesley Heights. Investigators say Andre had carjacked and killed a man before kidnapping a woman. The district attorney ruled that the shooting was justified. A former Charlotte mayor is offering to take that same role again for free. WSOC-TV reports Jennifer Roberts proposed to the city council as she could fill the seat for Vine Lyles' remaining term through 2027 without pay. She also spoke to WCNC.
8: Well, I tell you, it's not something that I was looking for personally. I'm very engaged in the community in other ways with nonprofits, and I started getting phone calls from a lot of people. I listened to them. I listened to the community, and I thought, just looking at the situation the city council and the city are in, I thought, you know, it does make sense. I have no desire to campaign in 2027.
6: Lyles just announced that she is stepping down June 30th to spend more time with family. Lyles is Charlotte's first black female mayor. I'm Alexandria Ikemoni on your home for Black News First, Charlotte's BIN 98.7.
9: Most people know about Restaurant Week, but not everyone knows there's a Black Restaurant Week born in Houston, Texas in 2016 and is now spreading to cities across the country. It's more than just menus. It's a movement.
10: And so we really want to create something that was more all-inclusive to the creative things we were seeing happening in the food scene.
9: That's one of the three founders, Fallon Farrell.
10: As we've grown through the years, we've literally watched businesses start off as like a pop-up food tent and now having like two or three locations.
9: From soul food kitchens to hidden gem caterers, Black Restaurant Week shines a light where it's long been missing. It's helped generate tens of millions of dollars for Black-owned businesses, keeping legacies alive and creating new ones. And it's part of Black history still being written every time a diner takes that first bite. I'm Esther Dillard for the Black Information Network.
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0: 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I'm Charlamagne Tha God, host of the world's most dangerous morning show, The Breakfast Club, and my history lives here.
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2: I'm Big Sue on the Black Information Network. Frederick McKinley Jones is the inventor of one of the most important inventions to modern agriculture, the refrigerated truck. He patented his refrigeration system in 1940. The system allowed perishable foods to be shipped to further distances and even overseas. It was installed in trucks, boats, planes, and boxcars and improved the worldwide food trade. Other concepts such as frozen foods, supermarkets, and container shipping were all derived from the work of Frederick Jones. And that's a fact. I'm Big Sue on the Black Information Network.
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7: The Detroit area Black community leader known for founding a mentoring group has been charged with receiving or concealing stolen vehicles.
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8: A judge has dismissed violinist Brian King Joseph's sexual harassment lawsuit against Will Smith, saying the complaint did not meet the legal standard.
1: When you need to know,
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9: The opinions, beliefs, and viewpoints expressed in this commentary are those of the author and do not necessarily represent those of BIN and its founding partners and employees. Now it's time to bring the funk with Roland S. Martin.
10: Louisiana is ground zero for the battle over Black political power. The Supreme Court decided the Louisiana versus Calais case, which has now caused all of these Confederate states in the South to race to get rid of their Black congressional seats. I talked with Congressman Cleo Fields of Louisiana on Roland Martin Unfiltered, and this is what he had to say.
11: So the Supreme Court ruled that the 6th Congressional District was a racial gerrymander, but what they did not rule, they did not say that Louisiana should halt its election. People had qualified, people had already voted. The Secretary of State had sent out over 100,000 ballots, and of that 100,000 ballots, about 42,000 people had already returned those ballots. These are elderly people. These are people who live overseas in the military. It is just absolutely unconscionable, to say the least, to have a governor of any state to say that, so what? You just got to go back to the polls and vote again. You know, that people died for this precious right. You know, I'm just listening to Reverend speak just, you know, while I was sitting here waiting on the show. You know, I mean, he's absolutely right. You know, this is the new Reconstruction. You know, I mean, this is about the power in the Congress. And next is going to be about the power in the legislatures across the country. You know, states like Louisiana, we've always depended on the Voting Rights Act. We depended on Section 5, and then they gutted it in 2013. And then from there, we depended on subsection 2 of the Voting Rights Act, and they gutted it last week. You know, I mean, it's now, you know, Black voters, particularly Black voters in the southern part of our country, just don't have anything to hold on to in protecting their right, not just to vote, but their right to participate in the process.
10: I'm Roland Martin on the Black Information Network.
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8: Here's what's trending this hour. Residents across the country are feeling the impact of a massive weather pattern. The system is slamming a corridor stretching from Montana to Salt Lake City with rain. Trump's T-Mobile T1 phones are set to ship out this week. The devices, which are powered by the wireless phone carrier, launched in part by President Trump's sons, Don Jr. and Eric, were first made available for pre-order in June 2025. And the Senate is confirming Kevin Warsh as the next chair of the Federal Reserve. I'm Amber Payton, and that's what's trending.
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12: 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The Thunder have now won 9 straight playoff games dating back to their championship last season.
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1: Hip hop and politics came together in Newark, New Jersey, where Councilman Dupre Kelly, better known as Do It All from the iconic rap group Lords of the Underground, celebrated a re-election victory in the city's West Ward. I spoke with Kelly exclusively at his campaign headquarters moments after the results came in.
2: I came into this race knowing the work that I did for my city, for the town that I grew up in, was for real. You know, we've created affordable housing. We've done things with seniors that made them have a different respect for our youth. We've done youth initiatives that made them want to be involved more civically engaged in our community. We've dropped the crime in our city.
1: The rapper-turned-politician made history as the first platinum-selling hip-hop artist elected to public office in the U.S., transforming his legacy in music into a platform for community leadership and change. R&B singer Ashanti and The Breakfast Club's DJ Envy, both New Jersey natives, performed at the victory party. With the latest in entertainment, I'm Morgan Wood on the Black Information Network, your home for Black News First.
3: From Richmond, Virginia, came a voice that revived the spirit of soul, Michael Eugene Archer, better known as D'Angelo. In the mid-90s, his debut album, Brown Sugar, redefined R&B, blending gospel roots, jazz, and raw sensuality. Then came Voodoo, the Grammy-winning masterpiece that cemented him as the neo-soul king. Over the course of his career, D'Angelo won 4 Grammy Awards and collaborated on chart-topping songs with artists like Questlove, Lauryn Hill, Rafael Sadiq, Jay-Z, and Angie Stone. His 2014 album, Black Messiah, marked a shift in his musical career with songs focused on the struggles and resilience of Black America. D'Angelo passed away on October 14, 2025, after a long and private battle with pancreatic cancer. But his iconic songs and contribution to the neo-soul movement continue to live on. Rest in power to the one and only D'Angelo. For the Black Information Network, I'm Kevin Brown.
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5: I'm Mike Moore.
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5: We begin with South Carolina Republicans rejecting a call from President Trump to redraw the state's congressional maps.
1: 5 senators broke ranks with the party on Tuesday and voted against a plan to divide South Carolina's 1 Democratic Black majority House district. On Truth Social Monday night, Trump called on the South Carolina Senate to be bold and courageous like the Republicans in Tennessee, who moved last week to eliminate that state's 1 Democratic Black majority district. The redistricting comes after a recent Supreme Court ruling limiting the use of race in drawing congressional maps. I'm Morgan Wood on the Black Information Network.
6: Now to Illinois. There are several Chicago aldermen are questioning the city's Black mayor, Brandon Johnson.

0: Administration. At issue is why it's taking so long to replace gunshot detection device ShotSpotter.
1: 23rd Ward Alderwoman Silvana Tabarez says the city's not moving fast enough in the vetting of 9 companies with bids.
2: A man was shot and killed in my ward on Thanksgiving night in Garfield Ridge neighborhood. His body laid in the street for 10 minutes. Because no one called 911.
1: Mayor Johnson says he wants to make sure that they're thorough in the vetting process to make sure the technology they do select is extremely effective in addressing violent crime in the city. I'm Perry Williams.
0: In Wisconsin, family and friends of a famous Milwaukee doctor are mourning his death. Loved ones of Dr. William Finlayson announced he passed away on Monday at the age of 101. A press release notes Finlayson was one of the first black physicians to practice in Milwaukee, delivering more than 10,000 babies throughout 4 decades of work. And he opened the city's first black-owned bank, North Milwaukee State Bank, paving the way for equal access to financial services. He was also a civil rights advocate and involved in establishing Bruce City's first black bank. We'll keep you updated on details about memorial services once they are released.
3: In Detroit, Michigan, the city's black mayor, Mary Sheffield, announced Occupy Summer. It's an initiative to keep young people engaged and away from danger.
4: We will have 9 of our rec centers that will be open till 11 p.m.
3: She, black police chief Todd Bettison, neighborhood leaders, business owners, and youth mentors launched the program recently. They say the program came about with input from teenagers during school visits and community listening sessions. Sheffield says they are also bringing back a popular activity among teens, midnight basketball. And finally, meet Keith and Kenneth Evans, African-American twin brothers from Camden, New Jersey. They've created a new invention called Poop Alert by Barkback. It's an interactive, motion-activated talking yard sign reminding people to clean up after their dogs in real time. The patent is pending. I'm Mike Moore, along with Nicole Deal, on your home for 24/7 News, the Black Information Network.
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6: I'm Kevin Brown with another look at modern-day black history you should know. On January 6, 2021, as chaos engulfed the U.S. Capitol,
7: multiple capital entries,
6: a group of black officers stood as pillars of resilience and bravery. Among them was Capitol Police Officer Eugene Goodman, who diverted rioters away from the Senate chamber, potentially saving countless lives. Lieutenant Michael Byrd also faced a dire situation, protecting lawmakers from an advancing mob. His decisive actions safeguarded those entrusted to his care. And Officer Harry Dunn fought back against physical threats and racial slurs, standing firm in the defense of the Capitol and democracy. These black officers and many others remind us that the strength of our democracy lies in those who protect it. So let's never forget to honor their heroism and strive for a nation worthy of their sacrifice. For the Black Information Network, I'm Kevin Brown.
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0: A new national analysis indicates millions of Americans are losing SNAP food assistance as the One Big Beautiful Bill continues to roll out across the country. According to the Center on Budget and Policy Priorities, over 3 million people have already been taken off or dropped from the Supplemental Nutrition Assistance Program. That is mostly because of the bill's expanded work requirements. The rules now apply to more adults, and documentation requirements are rigid. This seems to be knocking people off the program even when they are working because they cannot meet the paperwork demands. The drop in SNAP enrollment is being felt coast to coast. Food banks in multiple states are reporting big spikes in demand, with families who recently lost benefits turning to charities to fill the gap. Supporters of the bill say the changes encourage people to find a job and go to work, but critics say it's pushing vulnerable households toward food insecurity. Money news at 24 and 54 minutes past each hour. I'm Nicole Deal on your home for Black News First, the Black Information Network.
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0: The NAACP is demanding an apology from white Republican Congresswoman Jen Kegans. It stems from an incident where she appears to endorse the remarks of a radio host about House Minority Leader Hakeem Jeffries. During a discussion about redistricting, the host mentioned Jeffries, saying the New York Democrat needed to keep his cotton-picking hands off Virginia. Kegans agreed with the remark on air. She now faces backlash for appearing to condone the use of the phrase to describe a black congressman.
3: A man hit and killed by a Frontier Airlines airplane at Denver International Airport has been identified as Michael Mott. Here's the airport's CEO, Phil Washington, who is black.
7: The camera view was alternating between the wildlife and the individual. There are some ditches in the area, so the person was out of view for a bit. And then just minutes later, we were alerted by the FAA of the person being hit.
3: The Denver Medical Examiner determined the 41-year-old died from multiple blunt force injuries and the death has been ruled a suicide. On to other news. When it comes to negotiating with Iran, President Donald Trump says he's not thinking about Americans' financial situations even a little bit. Before leaving for China, reporters asked Trump about how the cost of the Iran war was affecting Americans' financial situation. Trump said, "I don't think about it," adding that he only thinks about one thing. We cannot let Iran have a nuclear weapon.
0: In predominantly black Detroit, Michigan, there's a new proactive initiative to help keep kids engaged and avoid violence over the summer. Black Police Chief Todd Bettison is all for it.
10: We know that as the temperatures rise, our children, our seniors, our community is waiting to come outside. We see year after year gun violence and violence in general start to rise.
0: The program is called Occupy the Summer. Black Mayor Mary Sheffield, who is the city's first woman mayor, says the city is also bringing back midnight basketball. I'm Nicole Deal, along with Mike Moore, on your home for Black News First, the Black Information Network. Your Washington Roundup is next.
11: Vice President J.D. Vance says the Trump administration is intensifying its crackdown on Medicaid fraud, announcing a $1.3 billion deferral in Medicaid reimbursements to California.
12: There are California taxpayers and American taxpayers who are being defrauded because California isn't taking its program seriously.
11: Vance says states that fail to properly monitor fraud in social service programs could face additional funding penalties.
12: We have red states and blue states that go after fraud aggressively, but we also unfortunately have some states, mostly blue states, unfortunately, that do not take Medicaid fraud very seriously.
11: The move could heavily impact black communities where Medicaid plays a major role in access to health care, including maternal health, prescriptions, and chronic disease treatment. Health advocates warn funding disruptions could place even more strain on hospitals and patients already facing long-standing health care disparities. That's your Washington Roundup. I'm Morgan Wood on the Black Information Network.
13: From police brutality to COVID-19 to voter suppression, the NAACP is working to disrupt inequality and accelerate change in our communities. 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
14: I'm Bill Black with another Bet You Didn't Know music fact. So I just got through reading Mariah Carey's book, The Meaning of Mariah Carey. And in it, she talks about her and Derek Jeter had a brief fling from 97 to 1998 towards the end of her marriage to Tommy Mottola. She also revealed that Derek was the inspiration for this song.

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1: I'm Amber Payton with BIN News Now. Black Baltimore Mayor Brandon Scott is reacting to federal charges against the owner and operator of the cargo ship involved in the Key Bridge collapse. Scott says the indictment supports the city's claim that the tragedy was not unavoidable, but the result of corporate misconduct. Six workers were killed, and the indictment alleges a years-long effort to hide dangerous conditions aboard the dolly. Georgia Senator Raphael Warnock, who is Black, and John Ossoff are questioning the Justice Department's request for Fulton County election workers' personal information. In a letter to U.S. Attorney General Todd Blanche, they ask why the workers' names and addresses are needed and how that information will be protected. And a man accused of stealing Beyonce's unreleased music in Atlanta is headed to prison. Kelvin Evans was sentenced to 2 years behind bars and 3 years on probation after pleading guilty. Get BIN News Now on demand 24/7 on the iHeartRadio app.
2: I'm Kevin Brown on your home for 24/7 News, the Black Information Network. Alabama Governor Kay Ivey set a special primary election date of August 11th following a U.S. Supreme Court decision in an ongoing redistricting battle. Barry Stevenson, chairman of the Jefferson County Board of Registrars, says that means some changes for next week's primary.
3: The sixth congressional district race that's on the ballot here in the Birmingham metro area in Jefferson County, that race will not be certified. It just won't count. Everything else on the ballot, you know, go cast your ballot. It's going to count. Those races are going forward.
2: In its 6-3 ruling, the Supreme Court struck down an injunction against 2023 legislative maps that allowed a second majority Black congressional district to be created. The court leaned on its earlier decision to void Louisiana's map, saying it relied too much on race. The move gives Republicans a shot at picking up at least one extra House seat. Contract negotiations are continuing in New York City between the MTA and Long Island Railroad employees in an effort to avoid a strike on Saturday. A potential strike is making commuters nervous.
4: I'd have to take my car in, you know, which I'm not happy about.
5: I was just kind of freaking out about it. I really hope they can avert it.
2: The MTA is preparing 6 shuttle bus routes that'll go from Long Island train stations to subway stops in Queens should the Long Island Railroad workers walk off the job. The unions and MTA are still not in agreement on wage increase rates. Stacey Abrams has been subpoenaed by the Georgia Senate Special Committee on Investigations over campaign finance violations tied to the new Georgia project. The subpoenas stem from findings by the Georgia State Ethics Commission that the new Georgia project violated Georgia campaign finance laws during the 2018 cycle. A $300,000 fine was paid earlier when the organization admitted to 16 violations of state law, the largest campaign finance penalty in Georgia history. Abrams founded the New Georgia Project in 2013 and resigned from the group in 2017. The New Georgia Project was a nonprofit 501c3 located in Atlanta, Georgia, that focused on voter registration and voter turnout and political campaigning. It was dissolved in 2025. Sonia Celius, a Black mother of 3 from Phoenix, Arizona, was struck by a train on April 25th, suffering severe injuries and having both legs amputated. Her daughter described the news as overwhelming and emotionally crushing. The accident occurred in broad daylight, and authorities are still investigating how Celius ended up on the tracks. The family is by her side as she fights for recovery, with doctors expecting her to survive, but facing a long and painful road ahead. The family of George Floyd expressed disappointment with Kevin Hart for allowing an inappropriate joke during Netflix, The Roast to Kevin Hart. Despite the backlash, Hart defended the roast Anything Goes atmosphere, but critics felt the joke crossed the line. The special, featuring celebrity heavyweights like Tom Brady and Draymond Green, also saw a surprise appearance by Cat Williams, who seemingly ended his feud with Hart on stage. The controversy overshadowed what could have been a massive comeback moment for Hart, with many questioning the appropriateness of the joke in light of George Floyd's tragic death. I'm Kevin Brown on your home for Black News First, the Black Information Network.
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8: In December of 2020, Danita Johnson was announced as the new president of DC United, making her the first African-American woman or man to hold that role for a Major League Soccer club. A native of Fayetteville and graduate of Western Carolina University in 2005, she's also a member of the historically black sorority Delta Sigma Theta. One of her early career highlights was playing a role in launching the Bakersfield Gem of the NBA G League. And just before joining DC United, she was president and COO of the Los Angeles Sparks. As if running one of the most storied

0: Boys and Girls Club of America, a member of the Rotary International, and a mentor with the Wise Within program, Johnson stands as an inspiration for Black leadership in the realm of sports and beyond, making Danita Johnson another name you should know. I'm Wesson Tishone for the Black Information Network.
1: 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BIN Charlotte.
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3: I'm Mike Stevens on your home for Black News First, the Black Information Network. Prom photos should not have blood stains on them or bullet casings nearby, and nor should another black mother be calling for justice. But after the shooting death of a young lady in the Memphis area, that is the sad reality.
4: To make it to her boyfriend to take pictures, she was shot down. She only took one picture with her friends, and that's all she wanted to do was go to the park. Please, please, please, I'm begging y'all. If you don't do it for nobody else, do it for Satora.
3: Asasia Hayes made the comments to Fox 13 television after her daughter Satora was killed last week. The mother told reporters somebody knows who's responsible.
4: It was way too many of you out there to not know who shot and killed my baby.
3: Reports say the pre-prom photos were being taken at the park when someone, for no apparent reason, started shooting. The black mayor of Brownsville, Tennessee, William Rawls Jr., says a total of 7 people were shot, with 4 of them having to be air-flighted to the hospital. Classes at school were then canceled as police investigate the cause and look for the killers. In Houston, Black Harris County Treasurer Dr. Carla Wyatt is out on bond following her arrest for DWI. According to ABC 13 TV, records show this is not her first brush with the law. Black Newark Mayor Ross Baraka faced 7 challengers as he sought a 4th term Tuesday as the chief executive of New Jersey's largest city. And he got his wish with a wide margin of victory. Fast forward to now. On Tuesday, there were several black candidates challenging Baraka for the Newark mayor position. None of them even came close. This avoids a June 9th runoff election. I'm Mike Stevens on the Black Information Network. Now your local news.
5: No charges are being filed in a deadly shooting of a black man involving CMPD. An officer shot Joseph Andre to death last October during a crime spree that ended in Wesley Heights. Investigators say Andre had carjacked and killed a man before kidnapping a woman. The district attorney ruled that the shooting was justified. A former Charlotte mayor is offering to take that same role again for free. WSOC TV reports Jennifer Roberts proposed to the city council as she could fill the seat for Vi Lyle's remaining term through 2027 without pay. She also spoke to WCNC.
6: Well, I tell you, it's not something that I was looking for personally. I'm very engaged in the community in other ways with nonprofits, and I started getting phone calls from a lot of people. I listened to them. I listened to the community, and I thought, just looking at the situation the city council and the city are in, I thought, you know, it does make sense. I have no desire to campaign in 2027.
5: Lyles just announced that she is stepping down June 30th to spend more time with family. Lyles is Charlotte's first black female mayor. I'm Alexandria Ikemoni on your home for Black News First, Charlotte's BIN 98.7.
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8: Imagine you're walking down the street in New York City. 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
8: You step into a phone booth and dial.
10: This is apology. Apology is not associated with the police or any other organization, but rather is a way for you to tell people what you have done wrong and how you feel about it. Talk for as long as you want. 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
8: What would you apologize for?
11: I'm a transit cop. 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
12: Mom, Dad, I'm really sorry. 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
8: This is the story of that phone line.
15: For hitting my brother, not voting.
16: I'm really not sorry.
17: Terrorizing the West Side.
18: This line shouldn't be for apologies.
16: communities that speak of deranged, psychotic people. 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
8: And the man at the other end.
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8: From Wondery, the makers of The Shrink Next Door and Jacked, comes The Apology Line.
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21: 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Your dungeon or mine.
8: I'm Marissa Bridge. 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
23: 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The Black Information Network is not just a news service, it's a public service. 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With Black News First, this is the Black Information Network.
24: The opinions, beliefs, and viewpoints expressed in this commentary are those of the author and do not necessarily represent those of BIN and its founding partners and employees.
25: Democrats don't want Black conservatives heard. They want us silenced. I'm James T. Harris, and I have something to say. There's a line you're not supposed to cross in this country, not a legal line, a political one. If you're Black and you think for yourself, you become a problem, not someone to debate, not someone to engage, someone to shut down. We saw it again after the Supreme Court rejected race-based congressional maps in Louisiana. Instead of challenging the legal argument, critics targeted Clarence Thomas himself, not what he wrote, not how he ruled. See all who he is. Protesters invoked Thurgood Marshall as if Black Americans are obligated to share the same political DNA across generations. That's not legacy. That's ideological enforcement. And it's been happening for decades. When Thomas was first nominated, he wasn't just criticized. He was torn down, mocked, and compared to the very people the left claims to fight. Today, same playbook. On The View, Joy Behar questioned whether he stood with his own. She said the same about Tim Scott. Let that settle in. The loudest voices against labeling people are the quickest to label you when you disagree. And when that label doesn't stick, they raise the stakes. Cory Booker claims decisions like this strip Black Americans of their voice, but the facts don't back that up. No one lost access to the ballot. No one was blocked from voting. No law was passed taking rights away. What's really being challenged isn't voting rights. It's voting patterns. It's predictability. It's the expectation that one group will always think one way. Because if that expectation breaks, the political math changes. And if the math changes, the power changes. Here's the reality. Black conservatives aren't disrupting democracy. They're disrupting control. They're rejecting the idea that identity comes with instructions. And once that idea spreads, it can't be contained. It can't be boxed in. And it definitely can't be erased. And that is why Democrats want Black conservatives silenced. I'm James T. Harris for the Black Information Network.
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23: Here's what's trending this hour. Despite an inherited $12 billion deficit, New York City Mayor Zarem Mamdani says he's delivering a balanced fiscal 2027 budget. A Golden Dome missile defense system is estimated to cost over $1 trillion. The nonpartisan Congressional Budget Office released a 12-page report estimating a cost of about $1.2 trillion over the next 20 years. And wholesale prices are seeing the biggest increase since March 2022. I'm Amber Payton, and that's what's trending.
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0: weekends, November 27th and 28th at the Caesars Superdome, continuing one of the most celebrated rivalries in HBCU sports history. Since its start in 1974, the Bayou Classic has grown beyond football into a major cultural event, drawing fans nationwide for its parties, parades, and legendary Battle of the Bands. Southern's Human Jukebox and Grambling's famed Tiger Marching Band will face off Friday night before kickoff at 1 p.m. on Saturday. And there's added excitement as New Orleans native and NFL Hall of Famer Marshall Faulk prepares to lead the Southern Jaguars into the 2026 season as the team's new head coach. With the latest in HBCU news, I'm Morgan Wood on the Black Information Network, BINnews.com, your home for Black news first.
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0: The man accused of stealing unreleased Beyonce music in Atlanta is pleading guilty. Kelvin Evans entered his plea in a Fulton County courtroom on Tuesday morning, avoiding trial. Investigators accused Evans of stealing two suitcases and several hard drives from an SUV parked outside of an Atlanta building last year. The SUV had reportedly been rented by Beyonce's choreography team while she was in town to perform at Mercedes-Benz Stadium. Evans will serve 2 years in prison and 3 years on probation. Elsewhere in entertainment, the late Tupac Shakur is being honored in Maryland. The rapper now has a street named after him in Baltimore, where he spent part of his teenage years. A portion of Greenmount Avenue, where his childhood home is located, has officially been renamed Tupac Shakur Way. A dedication ceremony was held Friday to unveil the new street sign. The celebration also extended to the ballpark, where the Baltimore Orioles released a Tupac bobblehead in his honor, and his sister, Set Shakur, threw out the ceremonial first pitch. With the latest in entertainment, I'm Morgan Wood on the Black Information Network, BINnews.com, your home for Black news first.
7: I'm Bill Black with another Bet You Didn't Know music fact. And now, my friends, let's spend some time talking about one of my favorite singers in the world, Miss Anita Baker. And now let's play a song from the Boomerang soundtrack. Now, I know you're probably saying, Bill Black, what does Anita Baker have to do with the Boomerang soundtrack? I'll tell you. L.A. and Babyface did the Boomerang motion picture soundtrack. They even submitted songs to Anita Baker. At the time, Anita declined the songs because she was pregnant and just couldn't do it. So she suggested, how about you let the girl on the demo record the song? Who was the girl on the demo? Tony Braxton. So we can thank Anita for giving us Tony. I'm Bill Black with another Bet You Didn't Know music fact on the Black Information Network.
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8: We begin in Haywood County, Tennessee.
10: Please, please, please, I'm begging y'all. If you don't do it for nobody else, do it for Satora.
8: Estacia Hayes there, a grieving Black mother pleading for information about the person or persons who gunned down her 17-year-old daughter, Satora Hayes. Fox 13 now reporting the teen was taking pre-prom photos at a park in Haywood County.
10: She didn't even make it to her boyfriend to take pictures. She was shot down. She only took one picture with her friends.
8: A calm moment turned chaotic when someone opened fire with a barrage of shots. Hayes was hit and died. A total of 7 people were shot, with 4 of them having to be airlifted.
9: In Jackson, Mississippi, a Black man is heading to prison following a 30-year sentencing. Traylon Sojourner pled guilty to second-degree murder in the death of Marvin Houck.
11: Back in 2024, cops responded to a call of shots fired. At the scene, they found Houck lying in the street with a fatal gunshot wound to the head. Testimony from the victim's girlfriend revealed Sojourner was with Houck earlier in the day. Investigators determined the two got into an altercation, and with Houck being fatally shot, Sojourner was sentenced to 35 years with 5 years suspended. I'm Morgan Wood on the Black Information Network.
9: We've learned Black former NBA player Jason Collins has died at age 47 after battling brain cancer. Collins' family announced Tuesday that he died peacefully at home, surrounded by relatives, after suffering a recurrence of stage 4 glioblastoma. Collins, who received treatment in Singapore, posted on Instagram about his cancer.
12: For those people who have glioblastomas and are looking for alternative treatments that don't just rely on the traditional standard of care, there are other options out there.
9: Collins became the first openly gay athlete to play in one of North America's 4 major professional sports leagues after coming out in a 2013 Sports Illustrated story. The former center retired in 2014.
8: Black professional golfer Tiger Woods' prescription drug records will be provided to prosecutors in connection with his impaired driving case. That's the ruling from a Florida judge. The records will be kept confidential under a protective order. Woods, who pleaded not guilty to DUI charges, was not present at the hearing. The subpoena covers prescriptions filled from the beginning of 2026 until the day of his crash. Woods had announced that he was seeking treatment and focusing on his health after the incident. And finally, Cindy Tawaya, the Black founder and CEO of Diva by Cindy, has installed a natural hair care vending machine at George Washington University in Washington, D.C. It's the first higher education institution to host the personal care retail technology. The founder says the vending machine offers high-quality hair care and body care products, providing students with convenient access to essential self-care items on campus. I'm Mike Moore, along with Nicole Deal, on your home for 24/7 News, the Black Information Network.
2: The Voting Rights Act of 1965.
13: It's hard for me to understand the Supreme Court's rationale. I understand we want to get beyond racial issues, but we're not yet at that place.
1: Gutted by the Supreme Court.
14: Tennessee Republicans have approved a new congressional map that breaks up a majority Black House district centered in Memphis.
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15: 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It's okay to discriminate against Democrats who are Black, but it's not okay to discriminate against Black Democrats.
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9: Black business owners could suffer as a result of a recent lawsuit. The Justice Department says PayPal will have to pay $30 million to settle allegations that one of its major investment programs illegally favors certain groups. At the center of the case is PayPal's Economic Opportunity Fund, a $530 million initiative created to support Black-owned and other minority-owned small businesses. The money was supposed to be used to uplift Black and minority-owned businesses, but the Justice Department accused the program of being discriminatory. Federal investigators argue that while the goal may have been well-intentioned, the program crossed legal lines by making race a factor in who qualified for the funding. PayPal is not admitting wrongdoing, but it is agreeing to overhaul how it supports underserved businesses. The company will now launch a new nationwide effort that waives processing fees on $1 billion worth of transactions for small businesses. Money news at 24 and 54 minutes past each hour. I'm Nicole Deal on your home for Black News First, the Black Information Network.
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8: And I'm Mike Moore on your home for 24/7 News, the Black Information Network.
9: A recent ruling by the U.S. Supreme Court throws out a lower court order that allowed Alabama to create a second congressional district where the majority of voters were Black. Here is reaction from Dee Reed with Black Voters Matter.
16: The courts are not on our side, which is why we have to be on the side of each other. We have to be on the side of justice. We have to be on the side of righteousness. We have to be on the side of saving our democracy.
9: Reed, who is Black, telling NBC News, we really want folks to understand the long-term implications and how this is not a democracy. She goes on to call the recent actions domination and elimination.
8: Meanwhile, voters and lawmakers in Louisiana are also angry following the U.S. Supreme Court ruling that the addition of a second Black majority district there was unconstitutional.
17: When communities are divided in ways that silence their collective voice, we must recognize the danger before us and unite.
8: That's Black Louisiana Congressman Troy Carter. He refers to the situation as the second coming of Jim Crow. Carter is sounding the alarm for Democrats in his state to fight against plans to redraw congressional districts. And now to Tennessee, where the firestorm continues after a protest last week over new congressional maps. House Speaker Cameron Sexton is now removing every House Democrat from committee assignments. Democrats say the maps weaken Black voting power, specifically in Memphis, arguing they were standing up for representation. However, Republicans see things differently, accusing lawmakers of disrupting the House floor during the special session and calling the demonstrations chaotic and disrespectful.
9: And finally to Dallas, Texas, where a new exhibit is shining the light on Sapia Magazine, which documented the lives of African Americans starting in the 1940s.
18: The African American Museum is the custodian of millions and millions of stories.
9: That is President and CEO Lisa Ross. Curators say the collection captures decades of Black culture, politics, music, and sports. I'm Nicole Deal, along with Mike Moore, on your home for Black News First, the Black Information Network. Your healthy minute is next.
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22: 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Hope in the face of uncertainty. The audacity of hope.
23: I'm asking you to believe, not in my ability to bring about change, but in yours. Yes, we can.
1: Hope has an address, and it starts with us. 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
24: Welcome to Hope Has an Address. I'm Bree Wood for the Black Information Network. Museums usually ask us to look back to admire moments that feel finished, but Michelle Obama's story never felt complete to the people who saw themselves inside it. That's because her New York Times best-selling memoir, Becoming, wasn't written like a victory lap. It was written like a conversation. One that said, I'm still learning, I'm still figuring this out. And you're allowed to be too. Michelle Obama once put it this way.
0: Women, I think we have a hard time owning our wisdom. It takes us a lifetime to feel confident in stating and identifying the things we know are true. We need a lifetime of success to say, well, maybe I know something. Maybe I got a few things right. Maybe I can trust my gut.
24: That line matters, especially for Black women, because so often our stories get flattened before they're fully told, reduced to strength, survival, and silence. Becoming didn't just document where she had been, it honored the becoming itself, along with the uncertainty, the doubts, and the reset. That's why seeing it imagined in museum form feels different. It's not about being linear, it's about care. A Black woman curator might call that sacred work, deciding what gets preserved and what finally gets treated as worthy of memory. And then there's her other New York Times bestseller, The Look. For years, people talked about Michelle Obama's clothes without listening to what she was saying. The Look changed that because it's about style and control. Control over how you're seen and control over who gets to tell the story.
3: This isn't just about dresses and it is fabric. It never was. It's about the next chapter of who we are, not just as Black people or as Black women, but as a nation. We have women in charge. And I know this is a book about fashion, but I hope it's a reminder of what was and what can be.
24: Mrs. Obama has said she held back from that conversation intentionally because she refused to let fashion speak louder than her voice.
3: So I knew that I had to define myself before they did, that that was a race. It was a race for me to define myself and that I had to think about every move, every word I said, every shoe I wore, every piece of jewelry I put on. I had to be thoughtful and strategic, which ultimately wound up helping me.
24: And that's the lesson Black women understood immediately, that the dress isn't the statement. The agency is. The sleeveless arms, the braids, the mixing of high and low. Those weren't trend moments. They were reminders that respect doesn't require erasure. That's why people describe Michelle Obama's legacy as a living monument, because it isn't frozen in marble. It's active and still evolving. That idea lives at the heart of the Obama Presidential Center, opening in Chicago this year, not designed as a shrine to power, but as a place for community with learning and hard conversations. Michelle Obama has said the center isn't about preserving them, it's about investing in us. And she's still doing that work through dialogue with her brother Craig Robinson and their IMO podcast.
3: You see us carrying these babies. You see us working a job and coming home and managing, getting food on the table and handling doctor's appointments. And this is, you know, if you've got a partner. And as Black women, sometimes there is that underlying thing we're socialized to believe from very early on that we don't deserve any better.
24: Mrs. Obama has inspired far more than just fashion. When OPC opens this June, visitors will see Michelle Obama's legacy woven into the very fabric of the Southside campus. From the Eleanor Roosevelt Garden, which brings her White House health initiatives to life with a teaching kitchen and garden classroom, to the home court athletic facility and the iconic sledding hill, reminding visitors of her focus on wellness and community joy. It shows up in the way the Obama Presidential Center is being imagined, not as a final word, but as an open door, reminding us that hope has an address. For more about the Obama Presidential Center and the countdown to its Juneteenth opening, visit Obama.org. The Obama Foundation is a nonprofit collaborator of the Black Information Network. I'm Bree Wood for the Black Information Network.
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4: This is Wesson Tishome with another essential Black film. What started as a suggestion from Maya Angelou to the government of Ghana ended with an Independence Day concert on March 6, 1971. Featuring Wilson Pickett, Ike and Tina Turner, Les McCann and Eddie Harris, the Staple Singers, Santana featuring Willie Bobo, Roberta Flack, and the voices of East Harlem, the movie Soul to Soul not only captures performances from these iconic artists, their personal journey connecting to their roots, ancestral homeland, and history.
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4: 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I'm Wesson Tishome for the Black Information Network.
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11: I'm Mike Stevens on your home for Black News First, the Black Information Network. A black woman is among those who have started a recall petition to kick Louisiana's Republican Governor Jeff Landry out of office. He's publicly agreed with the U.S. Supreme Court over redistricting, and he wants to take away Louisiana's second black congressional district, which puts Cleo Fields, a black man, out of his seat. Fox 8 Television has caught up with Representative Troy Carter, who holds the other black congressional seat that is being targeted in his state.
12: Listen, the reality is we still live in a society that discrimination is real. To suggest otherwise is really just disingenuous at best. When you look at the state of play, particularly in the South, you have to recognize that race is still an issue, whether we like it or not. The reality is the reality.
11: Governor Landry was elected with only 18% of the vote. The recall effort needs 500,000 signatures to get the recall referendum before voters. A white Republican congresswoman from Virginia is defending herself over calls for her to resign after she agreed with a radio host's remark referring to Black House Democratic leader Hakeem Jeffries' so-called cotton-picking hands. The comment was made on Monday. It was the radio host who made the controversial statement, and Congresswoman Jen Kiggins said in response, ditto. Later, Kiggins posted on X she doesn't condone the host's language, but described the backlash as a lie and distortion from Democrats. In case you're not familiar, the term that was used is widely considered offensive, as it goes back to what enslaved black people were forced to do in cotton fields. Congressman Jeffries called the comments racist. I'm Mike Stevens on the Black Information Network. Now your local news.
13: No charges are being filed in a deadly shooting of a black man involving CMPD. An officer shot Joseph Andre to death last October during a crime spree that ended in Wesley Heights. Investigators say Andre had carjacked and killed a man before kidnapping a woman. The district attorney ruled that the shooting was justified. A former Charlotte mayor is offering to take that same role again for free. WSOC TV reports Jennifer Roberts proposed to the city council as she could fill the seat for Vine Lyle's remaining term through 2027 without pay. She also spoke to WCNC.
25: Well, I tell you, it's not something that I was looking for personally. I'm very engaged in the community in other ways with nonprofits, and I started getting phone calls from a lot of people. I listened to them. I listened to the community, and I thought, just looking at the situation the city council and the city are in, I thought, you know, it does make sense. I have no desire to campaign in 2027.
13: Lyles just announced that she is stepping down June 30th to spend more time with family. Lyles is Charlotte's first black female mayor. I'm Alexandria Ikemoni on your home for Black News First, Charlotte's BIN 98.7.
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27: This is Layla Ali, undefeated world champion Hall of Fame boxer, wellness advocate, and CEO of Layla Ali Lifestyle. My father, Muhammad Ali, was more than a champion in the ring. He was a global voice for courage, conviction, faith, and justice. The Muhammad Ali Center celebrates his life, his principles, and his willingness to stand for something bigger than himself, reminding us of the power of purpose. 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Once again, that's binnews.com/history. I'm Layla Ali, and my history lives here.
28: I'm Bill Black with another Bet You Didn't Know music fact. How many times have you seen the Temptations movie and said this line?
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28: Maybe there was one somebody. 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
7: Cell phones have been an integral part of connecting our modern world. But did you know a black nuclear engineer pioneered the technology for them? Henry Thomas Sampson was born in 1934 in Jackson, Mississippi. He earned his bachelor's degree in chemical engineering from Purdue University in 1956, followed by his master's degree from UCLA in 1961 and his PhD shortly after. In 1971, Henry Sampson created the Gamma Electric Cell. It's a device which produced long-lasting power to satellites. Sampson's innovation caught the attention of the Motorola Company, which then placed his patented technology into their telephones. This eventually led to the very first telephone calls being made using cell phones. Henry Sampson passed on June 4th, 2015. His genius and black excellence helped create the globally connected world we share today. This is Tammy Eswick for the Black Information Network.
8: 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I'm Mike Strautmanis, and my history lives here.
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9: Here's what's trending this hour. It's morning in Beijing as President Trump gets set for his high-stakes talks with China's president. Trump's visit comes as the war in Iran continues, and that is significant because China is Iran's biggest trading partner. Kevin Warsh will be the next chair of the Federal Reserve. Wednesday's Senate confirmation vote was 54 to 45, with every Republican voting in favor. And the number of fatal drug overdoses in the U.S. looks to be dropping for a third straight year. I'm Amber Payton, and that's what's trending.
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10: 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The Thunder have now won 9 straight playoff games dating back to their championship last season.
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11: OKC just got too much, bro. 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
15: 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H-10 for the end zone. He is in for for a Dolphin touchdown.
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3: Well, Jamie Foxx is back in the headlines as new baby news sparks online buzz. Reports say the actor and comedian is expecting his third child, his first with girlfriend Alice Huckstep. But at the same time, a past joke from Foxx's 2024 Netflix comedy special is resurfacing, where he joked about swearing off dating white women. The clip is now making the rounds on social media, adding another layer to the conversation. But Foxx and Huckstep, they've been together on and off since 2022, and the details about the baby have not yet been announced. And comedian Lil Rel Howery is speaking out after backlash from a controversial moment at Kevin Hart's Netflix roast. Fellow comedian Tony Hinchcliffe, who is white, is under fire for making a joke referencing George Floyd, which critics are calling offensive and inappropriate. Lil Rel said the joke went too far, calling it disgusting and adding he would have walked out if he had been there. Floyd's family is also responding, saying the moment is harmful, especially for his young daughter. So far, neither Hinchcliffe nor Netflix has publicly addressed the criticism. With the latest in entertainment at 17 and 47 minutes past each hour, I'm Bree Wood on the Black Information Network, your home for Black news first.
4: In 1983, while serving as the commanding deputy general at Fort Leavenworth, Kansas, General Colin Powell came across two small alleys dedicated to the Buffalo Soldiers. Realizing the Buffalo Soldiers deserved more recognition for their contributions to American military history, General Powell launched a campaign to get the all-black Army regiment properly honored. Through his support and the fundraising efforts of historian Carlton Philpott, a monument honoring the Buffalo Soldiers was officially erected on July 25, 1992. Texas sculptor Eddie Dixon constructed the monument, which shows a lone black soldier on horseback. Colin Powell, the highest-ranking black military officer during his time of service, went on to become the first black Secretary of State. He is credited with being one of the first political figures to acknowledge America's all-black Buffalo Soldiers Regiment. And that's a fact. This is Wesson Tishome for the Black Information Network.
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6: I'm Esther Dillard on your home for 24/7 News, the Black Information Network. Here are your top stories. A Mother's Day gathering turns tragic in Florida after police say a man allegedly stabbed his grandmother 11 times. We have the details. More red states are pushing to have additional Republican districts. We'll tell you where. And black voters in Alabama are fighting back. State Republicans want to redraw the congressional maps, maps that were court-ordered after a judge ruled Alabama's old districts were discriminatory. Those maps guaranteed black voters a real voice in two of the state's seven congressional seats. But a recent U.S. Supreme Court ruling has given Republicans an opening to go back to the old way. Congressman Shamari Figures took those concerns straight to the people at a town hall in Montgomery.
7: A lot of the laws that are being advocated for and pushed for, and from D.C. to Alabama, it is all rooted in an extremely high level of confidence that people have that we will not go vote.
6: State Senator Kirk Hatcher was also there.
8: They're silent the entire time. Silent. And that by itself infuriates me. Because I'm sick and tired of messing with us. I'm tired of them messing with us. Whether it's DEI or whether we're talking about affirmative action, all of these pieces to undermine the community.
6: Meanwhile, Dee Reed with Black Voters Matter says this is not a time for black voters to be discouraged with just eight

0: days before a primary election.
1: The courts are not on our side, which is why we have to be on the side of each other. We have to be on the side of justice. We have to be on the side of righteousness. We have to be on the side of saving our democracy.
0: Meanwhile, black and white residents took to the streets in downtown Memphis, Tennessee, calling on voters to turn out in high numbers in the upcoming elections. The march follows a heated special session in Nashville, where Tennessee Republicans voted to redraw the congressional districts, taking away the state's only majority black district, which represents most of Memphis. And in Minnesota, lawmakers on both sides of the aisle are considering opening the door for voting by mobile app. The bipartisan bill would allow cities to pass mobile voting options. Some cities in other states have opened up options for disabled voters or military members serving overseas so they don't have to rely on ballots traveling home through the mail. But is it secure? Officials with the nonprofit Mobile Voting Project say it's getting there. However, 21 computer scientists led by a Princeton professor in February signed a statement entitled, "Internet voting is insecure and should not be used in public elections." And finally, black pastor Jamal Bryant and the New Birth Missionary Baptist Church in Atlanta, Georgia, are turning church land into opportunity. Black Enterprise reports he's announcing plans for nearly 400 affordable homes. The development, called New Birth Village, targets teachers, nurses, first-time buyers, and seniors who earn too much for subsidized housing but still can't afford to buy. I'm Esther Dillard on your home for Black News First, the Black Information Network.
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4: I'm Big Sue on the Black Information Network. Provident Hospital and Training School for Nurses, the first black-owned and operated interracial hospital in America, was founded in 1891 by Dr. Daniel Hale Williams. Black patients were denied admission to white hospitals. Therefore, black physicians could not treat their patients. Hale, who co-founded the National Medical Association, the largest and oldest organization for African-American physicians, was the first African-American admitted to the American College of Surgeons. And that's a fact. I'm Big Sue on the Black Information Network.
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7: Americans are now paying some of the highest gas prices we've seen since 2022. And President Trump says he wants to temporarily suspend the federal gas tax to try and bring prices down. Right now, drivers are paying about $4.52 a gallon nationwide. That's up more than $1.50 since the war in Iran started earlier this year. But here's the reality check. Experts say even if the federal gas tax is suspended, most drivers would probably only save about $2 to $3 per fill-up because the federal tax itself is only about 18 cents per gallon. Meanwhile, many families are already feeling the squeeze, especially commuters, rideshare drivers, delivery workers, and anybody driving long distances to work every day. So while that tax could help bring a little bit of a break, it would not erase much bigger price spikes being driven by oil markets and conflict overseas. And importantly, Congress would have to approve any gas tax holiday before it would happen. With Money News at 24 and 54 minutes past each hour, I'm Mimi Brown on your home for Black News First, the Black Information Network.
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8: Tuesday, former President Barack Obama made a surprise visit to a taco shop in Austin, Texas.
9: Thank you.
10: Thank you, guys.
11: Thank you so much.
10: All right, everybody, remember the vote.
8: Obama was there to show support for Democratic candidates in the Lone Star State. He's supporting U.S. Senate candidate James Tallarico and Gina Hinojosa, who is running for governor. Obama didn't talk much about politics with customers at the shop, but he did refer to Hinojosa and Tallarico as the outstanding next governor and senator.
0: World Cup soccer matches are just 1 month away. Many hotel owners in Los Angeles are not excited. Jeff Zarinam runs the Hollywood Hotel in L.A. He says the World Cup is not filling up his rooms.
9: It looks like it's turning out to be a bust in terms of business for hotels.
0: He says he's only expected to fill up about 65% of his rooms next month. The American Hotel and Lodging Association says 70% of L.A. hotels are seeing disappointing numbers for the World Cup timeframe.
8: A couple of mayors in two of New Jersey's largest cities are staying in office. Newark Mayor Ross Baraka is the projected winner. He thanked his wife, children, and supporters during his acceptance speech Tuesday night.
10: I think that we got 4 more years to do that. It's all fit. And with the will of the people here in this city who love, obviously, the work that we're doing, we thank you for your continued support.
8: This will be a fourth term for the Black Democrat. In Patterson, Mayor Andre Saya won re-election. Saya vows to build new housing on vacant land, improve parks, and make more road repairs as he heads for a third term.
0: And Cindy Taulia, the founder and CEO of Diva by Cindy, has installed a natural hair care vending machine at George Washington University. It's the first higher education institution to have innovative personal care retail technology. The vending machine offers shampoo, conditioners, and body care products. It offers students with textured hair convenient access to essential self-care items without having to leave campus. This initiative represents a growing business model in the beauty retail sector, offering franchise opportunities for entrepreneurs.
8: I'm Misty Jordan, along with Esther Dillard, on your home for Black News First, the Black Information Network. 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
11: President Trump is temporarily off the hook for his $83 million defamation award to writer E. Jean Carroll. A federal appeals court ruled this week that President Trump doesn't need to make the multi-million dollar payment until the Supreme Court either reviews the case or decides to pass on it. It comes after Trump's legal team asked the Second U.S. Court of Appeals in New York City to pause its earlier ruling. The cost of the war in Iran has risen to $29 billion. That's according to the Pentagon's official testimony before a House Appropriations Subcommittee. The total is up from about $25 billion late last month. Meanwhile, Iran's top negotiator said the U.S. will have to accept his country's peace plan or else American taxpayers will pay the price. President Trump has so far rejected Iran's proposals. And that's your Washington Roundup. I'm Mike Moore on your home for 24/7 News, the Black Information Network.
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13: Welcome to the journey around America, where we visit iconic locations connected to Black history. Today, we head to Harlem, New York, where the legendary Apollo Theater stands as a symbol of African-American culture. The Apollo Theater opened its doors in 1914 as a burlesque theater, but soon became the premier showplace for live musical entertainment. The theater became famous for Amateur Night, a weekly talent show that launched the careers of stars like Lauryn Hill and the Jackson 5.
14: Osiris,
13: audiences at the Apollo became known for cheering or booing performers on stage.
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13: The slogan, "Be Good or Be Gone," became the theater's motto. Over the years, the Apollo Theater hosted many memorable events in Black music history. The Apollo Theater, a place where dreams are born, legends are made, and history is written. For the Black Information Network, I'm Kevin Brown.
16: Amber Payton with BIN News Now. Senate lawmakers are advancing a resolution that would suspend senators' pay during a government shutdown. The measure passed unanimously and would only apply to members of the Senate. It would not need House approval or President Trump's signature and would take effect after the midterm election. South Carolina Republicans are rejecting President Trump's call to redraw the state's congressional maps. 5 GOP senators broke ranks Tuesday and voted against a plan to divide the state's only Democratic Black majority House district, represented by Congressman James Clyburn. And Republican Congresswoman Jen Kiggins is facing backlash after agreeing with a radio host who said Black House Minority Leader Hakeem Jeffries should keep his, quote, cotton-picking hands off Virginia, end quote. Kiggins says she agreed with the sentiment, not the language, but the NAACP and other groups are demanding a real apology. Get BIN News Now on demand 24/7 on the iHeartRadio app.
14: I'm Vanessa Tyler on the Black Information Network, your home for Black News First. Things are not the same for Black Americans. The celebration of Black culture, Black achievement, Black opportunity have taken an appalling turn. Joining me to discuss is a senator who was instrumental in the passage of the Juneteenth federal holiday, Senator Ed Markey from Massachusetts. Welcome to the Black Information Network.
17: Thank you, Vanessa. I'm just so glad to be on with you and in honoring Juneteenth and all that it represents in the Black community.
14: It wasn't that long ago you introduced in the Senate making Juneteenth a federal holiday. What would happen if that was up for a vote today?
17: Well, I introduced the Juneteenth Independence Day Act in 2020, but Donald Trump was president and the Republicans controlled the House and the Senate. So it was really impossible to pass it with Trump as president in 2020. So in 2021, with Joe Biden as president and the control of the House and Senate in Democratic hands, we were able to get that passed.
14: Let's talk redistricting. Will these remapping numbers balance out, or will Republicans keep their advantage? What can Democrats do?
17: There is a wave. There's a huge wave which is building across our nation. And even though the Supreme Court just finished gutting one of the most important civil rights statutes, the Voting Rights Act, and in Virginia, their Supreme Court with four Republican confirmed justices rolling back that protection for voting rights, we're still going to win.
14: You mentioned the Supreme Court. Should the number of justices on the court be expanded?
17: Yes, it should. And I've introduced legislation to expand the size of the Supreme Court. The Republicans stole two Supreme Court seats. And as we return to power after we win the presidency in 2028, we have to repeal the filibuster, expand the Supreme Court by four seats, and let a Democratic president name four justices, which will then restore the balance to 7-6, which is essentially where it should be right now. Otherwise, we're going to be faced with a generation of the kinds of decisions which the Supreme Court just rendered last week in their Voting Rights Act repudiation of justice for our country.
14: Senator Markey, thank you so much for your insight.
17: Thank you, Vanessa. Thank you for having me on.
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19: The 23rd of August is recognized in many countries as the International Day for the Remembrance of the Transatlantic Slave Trade and its eventual abolition. The Day of Remembrance was selected by the UNESCO agency to acknowledge a historic slave uprising in the French colony of Santo Domingo, now known as Haiti. On the eve of August 22, 1791, African-American men and women revolted against slave owners. This uprising triggered the Haitian Revolution and eventually led to the island's independence from French colonizers in 1804. Over 200,000 Haitians perished during the multi-year conflict, along with thousands of French troops and colonists. The first Day of Remembrance occurred in Haiti in 1998. Today, countries around the world recognize this date and its contribution towards abolishing the slave trade. And that's a fact. I'm Wesson Tishome for the Black Information Network.
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12: I'm Mike Stevens on your home for Black News First, the Black Information Network. Prom photos should not have blood stains on them or bullet casings nearby, and nor should another black mother be calling for justice. But after the shooting death of a young lady in the Memphis area, that is the sad reality.
20: To make it so her boyfriend to take pictures, she was shot down. She only took one picture with her friends, and that's all she wanted to do was go to the park. Please, please, please, I'm begging y'all. If you don't do it for nobody else, do it for Satora.
12: Asacia Hayes made the comments to Fox 13 television after her daughter Satora was killed last week. The mother told reporters somebody knows who's responsible.
20: It was way too many of you out there to not know who shot and killed my baby.
12: Reports say the pre-prom photos were being taken at the park when someone, for no apparent reason, started shooting. The black mayor of Brownsville, Tennessee, William Rawls Jr., says a total of 7 people were shot, with 4 of them having to be air-flighted to the hospital. Classes at school were then canceled as police investigate the cause and look for the killers. In Houston, black Harris County Treasurer Dr. Carla Wyatt is out on bond following her arrest for DWI. According to ABC 13 TV, records show this is not her first brush with the law. Black Newark Mayor Ross Baraka faced 7 challengers as he sought a 4th term Tuesday as the chief executive of New Jersey's largest city. And he got his wish with a wide margin of victory. Fast forward to now. On Tuesday, there were several black candidates challenging Baraka for the Newark mayor position. None of them even came close. This avoids a June 9th runoff election. I'm Mike Stevens on the Black Information Network. Now your local news.
7: No charges are being filed in a deadly shooting of a black man involving CMPD. An officer shot Joseph Andre to death last October during a crime spree that ended in Wesley Heights. Investigators say Andre had carjacked and killed a man before kidnapping a woman. The district attorney ruled that the shooting was justified. A former Charlotte mayor is offering to take that same role again for free. WSOC-TV reports Jennifer Roberts proposed to the city council that she could fill the seat for Vi Lyle's remaining term through 2027 without pay. She also spoke to WCNC.
21: Well, I tell you, it's not something that I was looking for personally. I'm very engaged in the community and other ways with nonprofits, and I started getting phone calls from a lot of people. I listened to them, I listened to the community, and I thought, just looking at the situation the city council and the city are in, I thought, you know, it does make sense. I have no desire to campaign in 2027.
7: Lyles just announced that she is stepping down June 30th to spend more time with family. Lyles is Charlotte's first black female mayor. I'm Alexandria Ikemoni on your home for Black News First, Charlotte's BIN 98.7.
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11: Cell phones have been an integral part of connecting our modern world. But did you know a Black nuclear engineer pioneered the technology for them? Henry Thomas Sampson was born in 1934 in Jackson, Mississippi. He earned his bachelor's degree in chemical engineering from Purdue University in 1956, followed by his master's degree from UCLA in 1961 and his PhD shortly after. In 1971, Henry Sampson created the Gamma Electric Cell. It's a device which produced long-lasting power to satellites. Sampson's innovation caught the attention of the Motorola Company, which then placed his patented technology into their telephones. This eventually led to the very first telephone calls being made using cell phones. Henry Sampson passed on June 4th, 2015. His genius and Black excellence helped create the globally connected world we share today. This is Tammy Eswick for the Black Information Network.
26: 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I'm Mike Strautmanis, and my history lives here.
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16: Here's what's trending this hour. South Carolina Republicans are rejecting a call from President Trump to redraw the state's congressional maps. Five state senators on Tuesday voted against a plan to divide South Carolina's one Democratic Black majority House district. A majority of Americans are against data centers being built in their local area. New polling from Gallup shows 7 in 10 Americans oppose the projects, and 48% of respondents say they are strongly opposed. And the first openly gay NBA player has died. I'm Amber Payton, and that's what's trending.
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0: The most celebrated rivalries in HBCU sports history. Since its start in 1974, the Bayou Classic has grown beyond football into a major cultural event, drawing fans nationwide for its parties, parades, and legendary Battle of the Bands. Southern's Human Jukebox and Grambling's famed Tiger Marching Band will face off Friday night before kickoff at 1 p.m. on Saturday. And there's added excitement as New Orleans native and NFL Hall of Famer Marshall Faulk prepares to lead the Southern Jaguars into the 2026 season as the team's new head coach. With the latest in HBCU news, I'm Morgan Wood on the Black Information Network, BINnews.com, your home for Black news first.
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1: I'm Mike Stevens on your home for Black News First, the Black Information Network. Prom photos should not have blood stains on them or bullet casings nearby, and nor should another black mother be calling for justice. But after the shooting death of a young lady in the Memphis area, that is the sad reality.
2: She didn't make it to her boyfriend to take pictures. She was shot down. She only took one picture with her friends, and that's all she wanted to do was go to the park. Please, please, please, I'm begging y'all. If you don't do it for nobody else, do it for Satora.
1: Astacia Hayes made the comments to Fox 13 television after her daughter Satora was killed last week. The mother told reporters somebody knows who's responsible.
2: It was way too many of you out there to not know who shot my and killed my baby.
1: Reports say the pre-prom photos were being taken at the park when someone, for no apparent reason, started shooting. The black mayor of Brownsville, Tennessee, William Rawls Jr., says a total of 7 people were shot, with 4 of them having to be air-flighted to the hospital. Classes at school were then canceled as police investigate the cause and look for the killers. In Houston, Black Harris County Treasurer Dr. Carla Wyatt is out on bond following her arrest for DWI. According to ABC 13 TV, records show this is not her first brush with the law. Black Newark Mayor Ross Baraka faced 7 challengers as he sought a 4th term Tuesday as the chief executive of New Jersey's largest city. And he got his wish, with a wide margin of victory. These were some of the comments he made to WNBC television last year as he unsuccessfully ran for governor.
3: We have to change the tax credits from trying to attract these corporations to helping people expand their businesses, to hire more employees, from farmers to local retail stores.
1: His platform may not have worked then, but fast forward to now. On Tuesday, there were several black candidates challenging Baraka for the Newark mayor position. None of them even came close. This avoids a June 9th runoff election. And in the Hampton Roads area of Virginia, Peanut Park holds a powerful place in American history. In 1963, just months before the March on Washington, Reverend Dr. Martin Luther King Jr. spoke there to thousands about voting rights. And black civil rights activist Moses A. Riddick Jr. helped to make that visit happen after founding the Independent Voters League. His nephew, John Riddick, recently said his uncle dedicated his life to getting people engaged, even sending family door to door with flyers. Riddick later became Suffolk, Virginia's first black vice mayor, and he's remembered for helping to shape the city's future. For more stories of interest to the black community, log on to BINnews.com. You can also check us out on all social media platforms. I'm Mike Stevens on your home for Black News First, the Black Information Network.
4: The DC comic book and movie franchise Wonder Woman features the story of a beautiful Amazon superhero warrior.
5: And once they finally destroy Ares, the German armies will be freed from his influence.
4: But did you know there was also a black Wonder Woman as well? Created by writer Don Heck, her name was Nubia, and she made her comic book debut in 1973 as DC Comics' first black superhero. Similar to Wonder Woman, Nubia has super strength, magical weaponry, and comes from a floating island where her family rules. Wonder Woman and Nubia met for the first time in a special DC Comics issue, and the two battled in combat before becoming friends. In 1975, actress Teresa Graves was scheduled to play a black female superhero in the Wonder Woman's TV series that was based on the Nubia character, but the character was never written into the TV script. DC Comics reintroduced Nubia to readers in the early 2000s, and they finally bring her to the big screen in the Wonder Woman movie franchise. And that's a fact. I'm Big Sue for the Black Information Network.
6: I'm Esther Dillard on your home for 24/7 News, the Black Information Network. Here are your top stories. Massachusetts Senator Ed Markey talks about the upcoming elections and what Democrats must do if they seize power. A dispute over a leaf cleanup bill has turned messy in the Detroit area. And on the heels of Mother's Day, Black New Jersey Senator Cory Booker says the latest SCOTUS decision affecting the Voting Rights Act is a slap in the face to all Black mothers who sacrificed throughout history.
7: People like Fannie Lou Hamer, beat nearly to death in a Mississippi prison for voting rights. Amelia Boynton, beaten on the Edmund Pettus Bridge marching for voting rights. Ella Baker, Septima Clark. These are extraordinary women who today the Supreme Court has dishonored their legacy and their sacrifices.
6: Booker said this recently on NBC's Meet the Press. He says it's also a call to action for voters to show up in large numbers at the polls. And in Tennessee,
8: please, I'm begging y'all. If you don't do it for nobody else, do it for Satori.
6: That's Astacia Hayes at a news conference in Brownsville. Fox 13 News reports the Black mother says her 17-year-old daughter, Satora, was at a park Friday with friends taking photos in her prom dress when someone started shooting. She and six other people were shot and Satora died. Police are still searching for suspects. The Youth Peace and Justice Foundation is offering a $5,000 reward to anyone with information that will lead to an arrest. And more than a year after a cargo ship took down Baltimore's Francis Scott Key Bridge, officials filed federal charges. A grand jury indictment unsealed the names of three defendants, including the ship's operator and its technical superintendent, charging them with conspiracy to defraud the United States and causing the deaths of six construction workers. The MV Dolly slammed into the bridge on March of 2024, shutting down one of the nation's busiest ports for nearly 3 months. And school teachers, listen up. A free 3-day professional development institute focused on African-American history is coming this July, and in-person spots are almost gone. The New Jersey Amistad Commission is hosting its 17th annual Summer Institute at Keene University in Union, New Jersey, July 28th through the 30th. This year's registration numbers are breaking records. Dr. Patrick Lammy, who leads the commission, says teachers are excited to come.
9: It's structured in a way that every teacher has an opportunity to have a takeaway, whether it's geography or African civilization is taught in the same way because the audiences are different.
6: It's open to K through 12 teachers in all subject areas. Registration closes June 15th. Go to njamistad.gov to sign up. 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I'm Esther Dillard on your home for Black News First, the Black Information Network.
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13: Mayor Vi Lyles, Charlotte's first Black female mayor, announces that she will not seek re-election and will resign effectively June 30th.
10: This is BIN.
14: The U.S. Justice Department says UCLA's medical school illegally considered race in its admissions process. Federal officials claim the school discriminated against white and Asian American applicants.
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16: Millions of seniors on Social Security could soon see bigger monthly checks next year, but it's happening for a reason that may not feel like good news. New projections show the 2027 cost of living increase, better known as COLA, could land around 4%, driven by inflation hitting its highest levels in nearly 3 years. For the average retiree, that could mean about $80 extra a month. But here's the catch. That increase is really meant to help seniors keep up with rising prices, especially for essentials like gas, groceries, utilities, and medication. And right now, many older Americans say they're already falling behind as fuel prices tied to the Iran war is continuing to push up costs across the economy. Experts say if oil prices keep climbing, everyday expenses could rise even more, meaning bigger Social Security checks may not fully cover the higher cost of living. with Money News at 24 and 54 minutes past each hour. I'm Mimi Brown on your home for Black News First, the Black Information Network.
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6: And I'm Esther Dillard on your home for 24/7 News, the Black Information Network.
17: Baltimore Mayor Brandon Scott is reacting to the federal indictment against the owner and operator of the cargo ship that caused the Key Bridge to collapse. The black mayor says their criminal charges support what the city has alleged from the beginning. The tragedy was not an unavoidable accident. It was a result of horrendous corporate conduct. Mayor Scott says six innocent workers lost their lives. Residents, businesses, commuters, taxpayers, and port communities have suffered enormous harm. The indictment alleges years of trying to hide dangerous conditions aboard the cargo ship, falsifying inspection records, and misleading federal investigators.
6: A black man is being indicted for allegedly using Molotov cocktails to cause a fire at a bar in Charlotte, North Carolina. James Johnson Jr. allegedly used Molotov cocktails to start fires at the Garden Bar and Lounge. Police claim this all started after he was kicked out of the bar for harassing another customer. The fires caused around $90,000 worth of damage last month. Monday, Johnson was indicted on multiple charges, including possessing weapons of mass destruction and malicious use of explosives.
16: Now back to Maryland. The Annapolis Police Department will hold a Safe Gun Give Back program later this month. The event is scheduled to take place May 30th.
18: When I'm writing the songs and arranging them, I don't really think too much about the live show because I figure the recording is we're trying to capture that moment and make it an amazing moment and then string together a bunch of amazing moments to make 50 great minutes of music. And then the job of the show is to translate all of my material into a great 90 minutes to 2 hours of material. You're trying to accomplish different things in a live show than you are on the record. And don't be kind of beholden to one side when you're doing the other side.
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20: BIN News This Hour, I'm Andrea Coleman. Coming up, another southern state looks to jump into the redistricting battle. Plus,
21: people died for this precious right. This is the new Reconstruction. This is about the power in the Congress. And next is going to be about the power in the legislatures across the country.
20: A black congressman caught up in that battle shares his opinion about it. But first, here's BIN News Now.
22: One of the men convicted in the 2024 murder of Jacksonville rapper Julio Fulio took the stand during the penalty phase of his trial.
23: I'm not here to dispute anything. I'm just here to be a man and take responsibility and express my feelings about this whole situation.
22: Sean Gathright cried as his sister spoke about their childhood, then told the court he was remorseful. Prosecutors are seeking the death penalty for Gathright and three other defendants. PayPal is agreeing to a $30 million settlement with the Justice Department over concerns that a fund supporting black and minority-owned businesses was discriminatory. The company was not found liable and will not pay money to the government. Instead, PayPal will launch a new initiative waiving processing fees on $1 billion in transactions. And Fetty Wap is hitting the road this summer for his newly announced Nostalgia Tour. The Grammy-nominated rapper has 19 dates lined up starting June 6th in Atlantic City and wrapping up December 6th in Denver. I'm Amber Payton with BIN News Now. Back to you, Andrea.
20: Thank you, Amber. Georgia Governor Brian Kemp is the latest state leader to take on the redistricting issue. Earlier today, Kemp called a special session of the state's General Assembly to redraw congressional maps and deal with a voting system issue that has to be resolved.